0: precarious time if the administration doesn't start, because China and Russia could take advantage of this moment now, our weakness.
1: So, I mean, at that, I mean, they're kind of saying that, like, if we don't get on top of the UFO McGillicuddy and we let one of our adversary, you know, potential enemies get a Russia and or China, then will they cut a deal with the aliens and the aliens start working for them against us? I mean, that sounds a little crazy, right?
2: Mm-hmm. So would you rather do a gray or a reptilian, Bubba?
1: Do?
2: Yeah. I guess a gray, right?
1: I don't think I want to do any one of them.
2: Oh, really? You wouldn't want to be like, you wouldn't want to be able to, the bragging rights to say, hey, you had sex with an alien?
1: Mexico? Dan, do you know how fast they'd lock me up? You start spewing, yeah, let me guess what?
3: No, what?
1: You know, I had sex with an alien.
3: I think Bubba's lost it.
1: Chick. She was gray, not the reptilian. I had an opportunity to take the reptilian, but the gray had bigger knocks.
4: We're prosecuting you for ET rape.
1: Yeah, Bubba, you're...
2: yeah, he looks after some
4: this
2: ketamine.
4: Is like the Cornell 7, yeah. But did that blue reptilian give you consent?
1: No, he didn't, because we didn't even speak the same language.
4: But you spoke the language of love.
1: He was a nanu-nanu. I could not... I'm hoping it was a girl. I don't know what it is. I think we would agree that we don't really know the anatomy makeup of an alien.
4: No, I think he said it was like androgynous, actually, when he was describing
2: it. Both sex organs, maybe. I mean,
1: does it have a vagina? It have a ween?
4: He didn't describe either.
1: Yeah, just being able to identify that indeed there are aliens is a far cry from us now having sex with aliens.
2: Yeah, you're not like Captain Kirk.
1: What do you mean?
2: Or he had sex with all the alien women.
1: Yeah.
2: He was always, he didn't care if they were blue, green, anything. He was always hooking up with the alien people.
1: I don't believe
4: like
1: in
4: international
1: aliens.
4: James Bond.
1: Or I don't believe in aliens.
3: Yeah, where's their bodies?
1: Yeah, where are all these bodies?
3: Where's the alien bodies?
2: Oh, they're Area 51.
4: Oh. Well, I think that's what they're actually looking into. The end of that story was that Trump's creating a group of supposed experts that's going to go try to find this evidence. Evidence meaning materials from crashes, bodies that have been remaining or allegedly have been remaining since like the 90s. There was an episode in like 94 in Brazil where thousands of people reported seeing some anomaly, and then thousands of people reported government shutting down an area where allegedly an alien was found and was supposedly taken to the hospital where now a neurosurgeon who's 20 years later, 30 years later,
1: Kenny
4: says
1: Price.
4: He saw it. And so there's a lot just coming out now that was never, ever discussed before. If Danny had said what he said 5 minutes ago in 20 years ago, kook, no one would even believe it. But right now, we are getting little bits of information that's starting for people like me even to say, well, maybe something there is there. But I need myself. I need more evidence than to say we're definitely in the middle of an intergalactic war and they're trying to kill us and, you know, let's have sex with them. I'm a little different than Dan on this one. But is it out of the realm of possibility to you, Bubba? To me,
1: no,
4: it's out of the realm of possibility.
1: It's not out of the realm. It's just very far-fetched. But, I agree. My uneducated self not being able to open my mind up and be as smart thinking as Dan. And whereas Dan is, you know, far more smarter than I and has determined that this is a possibility, I don't even think it's a possibility. But,
4: you don't.
1: But, you know, I mean, I don't know, like... Why do we keep it such a secret? Foreign fear of Americans freaking
2: hysteria.
1: Out.
2: Hysteria. And if there's aliens, then there's no God.
1: Oh.
2: Aliens contradict the Bible because some people think that the gods and the angels were really aliens coming down, educating the people and using them as their pets.
1: Not Jesus.
2: Not Jesus. It was like an ET, an extraterrestrial.
3: I mean, if you look at the book of Enoch, it says they were fallen angels, but that's why the book of Enoch is not allowed.
1: Yeah, you know, Enoch.
2: There's a lot of controversy. So. Extraterrestrial life contradicts the Bible. It contradicts the narrative of humanity, and it undermines authority and order in society. That's why they've suppressed it so long.
1: And it's going to freak people out if indeed it's real, because now the whole God Jesus template is pretty much thrown out the window.
3: Unless you go off of that God. God created the aliens, and they are the fallen angels,
1: right?
3: That were cast out of heaven, and they
1: religious is just so conveniently able to you can just like flip flop everything and be like, well, you know, yeah, you're right, but God invented the aliens, so you know, at the end of the day, God wanted us to be discovered by the aliens, and that's the whole temple in itself. I'd love me some. I'm way late, but I have to. I want to play this. I love canine units. I love canine dogs. In fact, let me, if you remember, I think it was maybe about 8 years ago where the Manatee Sheriff's Department mm-hmm. didn't have Kevlar vests for their canine unit, and my foundation came in and provided all 9 dogs with Kevlar vests for the Manatee County Sheriff's Department. So I'm big on, you know, law enforcement canine. I've bought 9 bulletproof vests for an agency's canine units. And I love it when these scumbags that think that they can do bad things like pull a knife out on a cop, and then they get and these dogs are absolutely trained killers. Like, I love to see a bad guy getting chewed up. I really do. And so this guy's got a knife, and this is the San Diego Police Department, and he's got a knife, and he's like a half a block over on the sidewalk, and they got these airsoft less lethal shotgun beanbag things that they're shooting at the guy, but he still won't put his knife down. So they send Sparky after him, and Sparky doesn't care about that knife. He just looks at your arm as a Scooby snack, and he gets it. Most bad guys are afraid of the dogs. They're like, man, anything but the dog.
2: They don't want nothing to do with that dog.
1: No. Because that dog comes in and makes your arm hamburger meat.
2: Yep.
1: He bites until they tear him off you. He doesn't know stop or any of your stupid criminal commands.
4: He's failing to respond to lawful orders.
1: Yeah,
4: he's getting ready to...
1: And this dog is almost doing a burnout trying to get there, is he not? Like, they're like... Looks like Dan when he's getting ready to attack Jay, based on having better striations. Now the guy's got a knife. And by the way, that's not a real gun. It's the beanbag paintball gun. They're just trying to subdue the guy. And the guy's right here. You can see him right here through the tree. See him right there? And he's got a knife. They're getting ready to release Sparky right now.
2: They're getting that dog really worked up.
1: Oh, he's getting
2: them
1: all. They got him all churned up.
2: He's fired up.
1: He is going to do a 4-wheel burnout to get there. Watch this. So they just let the dog go, and the guy's got a stick, and he's hitting the dog and keeping the dog off him. Initially.
2: Oh, he actually hit it.
1: Yeah, he's hitting the dog, but that dog does not care about little hitting me on the head. Watch him latch here. And that dog, notice that dog, Dan, comes in mouth up like he's trying to bite you. And here he goes. Here it goes. Now he's got the arm. He's got Hamburger Helper now. Look at, he's got the arm. Takes the guy right down to the ground. And then they start tearing like a gator. They start pulling backwards. And that's your short meat on your forearm right there. That right? Now, Dan, let me ask you a question. Have you ever had
3: I sent you yours.
1: Sent me what?
3: Yours from Bradenton.
1: Oh, yeah. Did you?
3: Yeah.
1: We'll come back with that. Dan, have you ever been like when you did your residency in New Orleans and a bad guy got chewed up by a dog and you had to, you know, kind of repair the deal?
2: Yes, a couple times. But one of my best stories was a guy that escaped a jail through razor wire and then hid in a dumpster, and then the dog found him. So in addition to sewing up about 40 inches of like letter opener cuts on this guy's body because razor wire is designed to gig you and then make a long cut because it catches your skin like a hook. He had a nice chunk of meat missing from his ass from where Sparky got him.
3: Ugh.
1: And so you had to repair that.
2: Yeah.
1: Yeah. Dan, I appreciate you, my friend. I know you got to flip out of here.
2: All right, thank you.
1: Let me thank you for having that. I'll go to that Manatee canine deal next, okay?
3: Sounds good.
5: Believe it or not.
6: Absolutely not.
5: Everything you heard about him has been toned down for easier public acceptance. The Bubba the Love Sponge Show returns after these words.

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2: I yesterday spent some time trying to book some guests for the show. I got a verification from Tony Stewart.
4: All right.
2: He'll do the show and as soon as the NHRA season's over. And guess who I also heard of, Jay? You'll appreciate this one.
4: Who's that?
2: John Morgan.
4: Yeah, I saw an interview with him recently. I think he's one of the most interesting men, and I think he's one of the best businessmen ever. When are you interviewing him?
2: He just texted me this morning. I reached out to him yesterday, and he told me to call him, you know, this afternoon. So
4: are you going to do like a standalone interview with him?
2: Yes,
4: or are you going to do it on air?
2: I think I'm going to do a standalone.
5: Nice.
4: Yeah, he is a really interesting guy.
2: I can go long form. Otherwise, I can only go 30 minutes. When we do it here, I can only go 30. But whereas if I do a standalone, I can go, you know, 2 hours.
4: And you can do it rated R, right?
2: Yes.
4: Because he lets it fly in a way that's very real and so believable. And he talks about raising kids. It was a really, really interesting interview I just saw on him. I've always had mad respect for him, but even more so now.
2: And he is the largest person. This is, you know, obviously a space that you play in, but mm-hmm. He's the largest personal injury firm in the world.
4: Yep.
2: Like, wow.
4: Yep.
2: I mean, he's got offices in L.A., New York, Indianapolis, Los Angeles, San Diego.
4: Almost every state in the country.
2: I think so.
5: I think he is in every state.
2: I think he is. And what a good dude. Anyway, Lummi, you know that today is podcast day with Pete.
5: Yes.
2: Pete Rossini. Now, today, Thursday, the true ins and outs of the Lizzie Borden Netflix special. Obviously, the Lizzie Borden Netflix special is one of the highest streamed shows in the world right now. And Netflix took a lot of liberties and really, quite frankly, lied about a lot of things. I mean, including, like, just fundamentally, Lizzie Borden was not a bisexual lesbian that fell in love with her maid, Maggie. She did not. Maggie didn't have anything to do with her murders. It was all embellished. Her dad was not a mortician that cut people's legs off. You know, so Pete actually went back to the 1890s and this was, I think it was Fall River, Massachusetts, and went and got the court docs and, you know, gives you the true truths of what happened in the Lizzie Borden deal. That comes this Thursday. Today we tape. You want to hear the working title for today's podcast? The Digital Pivot of the Israeli Underworld. The Dark Secret of the Startup Nation. How about that?
5: That's some deep stuff.
2: Israel organized crime networks operate as some of the most formidable and technical advanced criminal enterprises on the planet. They aren't just local gangsters and racketeers. They are the highly organized global export bound by blood, deep-seated family ties and loyalties formed in the Israeli military or the penal system. God, he's smart. Whew. I'd love for JD, this guy spent 20 years reading case law. He would spend 10 hours a day when he was in federal prison in the law library, and none of it was on computer. It was all old-fashioned, read books, and he got 18 guys that were sentenced, you know, to federal time, 18 of them he got their sentences either reduced or completely commuted, where they got out for time served.
4: It's more than me.
2: Yeah. I think it's more than the Innocence Network that Dan might be on.
4: I don't know about that, but still, it's pretty pretty impressive.
2: So he became the most popular guy in prison because he could write your appeal. And so everybody loved him. So anyway, that's the whole Israeli underworld. Looks like we're going to break that down today. Let me thank you for finding this for me. Bubba the Love Sponge donated $14,000 for ballistic vest for canine, and then one bit him. Yeah, so after I make this presentation to the Manatee County Sheriff to buy them $14,000 worth of bulletproof and knife-proof vests for their canines, then they put me in this suit, you know, that they train these dogs in.
4: That's what you get for a bonus?
2: Yeah, so listen. So they're like, hey, you know, do you want to see these dogs and how they can, like, yeah, put this suit on. Well, the suit didn't really fit me.
0: Here's on steam.
2: As you can see, like, I couldn't even strap down. You know,
4: this I see is fingers.
2: Yeah, exactly. And so it was supposed to be a longer presentation, but after the dog latched on me one time, I said, I quit. Take this thing off of me. I'm done. I was supposed to get bit like 3-4 times.
5: No thanks.
2: I took one bite and pushed out.
0: Where am I going to go stand? Right here. This could end. I just want the media to know this could end.
2: After donating $14,000 for ballistic vests for the canines of Manatee County Sheriff's Department, Bubba worked with a canine.
0: That really bad.
2: Get behind. You're like, stand over here and let this dog bite you.
0: Here's ask for the tape. Will you guys help me?
2: And this guy, this thing has had my arm, my little fat, meaty arm underneath this deal.
0: Okay, we got enough, bud.
2: And if they don't, I'm
0: let go, bud. I'm your friend. I'm taking that. I'm ripping that check up right now.
2: And now the dog sees me and he wants me bad. Look at, he's doing a wheelie to try to get me.
5: God,
2: and I'm
5: coming.
2: Like, take this, Chad Gary, take this thing off me immediately.
0: You want to scratch it now? I'm done.
2: Unstrap me immediately.
0: No. No.
4: Bubba, that's exactly what I would have done.
2: No.
4: You're like, no.
0: Nice to see you.
2: They're like, you want to go again? And I'm like, no. I don't.
4: When it was latched on your arm, was it on just the red thing, or was it on your meat underneath?
2: No, it was on my meat.
4: So did you?
2: Underneath.
4: Could you feel it? Was it hurt?
2: Yes. Well, I mean, you could just feel like this constant pressure, and if you didn't have this, you know, ultra thick suit on, it would be getting on your short meat. It'd be on, you know, it'd be eating
4: penetrating.
2: It'd be hamburger helper on your arm. Thank God it had this, you know, 700 layer. Protective deal, but just the pressure on it, I'm like, man, they're like, I do another one. I'm like, nope, I'm good. President Trump ordered our first execution, military execution. Now federally we killed Timothy McVeigh and some other people, and federally you can the only place you could put somebody to death federally is Terre Haute, Indiana, in the Terre Haute Federal Penitentiary. That's where Timothy McVeigh and some of them. But that's just federally, militarily wise. I think that they kill you at Fort Hood. I think. But yesterday, a former military.

0: Tennessee.
1: Terrorist Nadal Hassan, he opened fire on unarmed U.S. soldiers at Fort Hood in 2009. 13 people died.
0: He killed 13?
2: Yeah. 32 shot.
1: 32 others.
0: 32 other shot?
2: Yeah.
1: Were hurt. Hassan remains in prison in Kansas. The U.S. Army will determine the time and the place of
0: his. He's probably in Leavenworth, right? Maybe?
3: I think that's where they would be.
0: Yeah, I think so. Here is the new generation of 26-year-olds out there. Now, Jay, you don't have a 26-year-old, but you will here soon.
3: In a minute, I will.
0: And now your daughter's further from being 26, obviously, than your son. So you're quite a ways away from that yet. But I can guarantee you that nobody that I know that has a child, whether young like Walker or old like Trey, is going to allow for this type of behavior in your home.
4: Let's go over the reasons today as to why I can't work anymore at the age of 26. I sleep up to 16 hours a day. My sleep is very unpredictable. So honestly, I don't know if I'm going to sleep those six.
0: And at the end of the day, this is directly based on how you were parented. If this is allowed in your home and your mom and dad allow you to sleep all day and don't hold you accountable or do a higher decorum or get your ass out of bed and look for a job or get your ass out of bed and go to school or get your ass out of bed and get the hell out of this house, something of that tough love type deal, this is the people that we're, you know, basically producing as our next young generation.
4: 16 hours a day. My sleep is very unpredictable. So honestly, I don't know if I'm going to sleep those 16 hours in one go or if I'll sleep 12 hours, get up for 2 or 3 hours and have to go lay back down. Again.
0: God forbid that you don't get your 16 in, right? I don't even know what you can do after 16 hours of sleep. I mean,
3: I don't sleep 16 hours in a week.
0: No, you don't. You are the exception. You have the worst sleep habits of any of my friends. Just because
3: it's not my habit, it's my disease, but
0: no,
3: still.
0: Yeah, I meant, you know, yeah. You got it worse than anybody I know, and you've sought treatment, and you got restless leg syndrome, and you can't get deep REM sleep.
3: If I get 5, it's a shock. So, you know, 5 times 5, 25. If I get 25 hours on a Monday through Friday, I'm on queer shit. I'm so happy. I'm loving life.
4: Sadly, I do not choose when I get knocked out. My body does. I am severely immune compromised, meaning I cannot be around other people.
3: Go
4: Every
3: outside.
4: Time I do see friends or family, I put myself at risk. The last time that I got COVID from someone, I was bedbound for 8 months straight, and I was unable to do anything for myself. So getting sick is quite life-threatening and dangerous.
0: Looks very normal to me. Very normal.
4: It's for me. When my body core temperature rises, then I become partially blind and I cannot walk anymore. This happens when it is hot outside, hot inside. I become hot or I overexert myself physically. So I don't really know what...
0: This is what we're producing now as soft parents. As people that aren't qualified to have had kids.
4: What type of job I should be doing if I am partially blind? I suffer of chronic migraines. I have a low-grade migraine all the time. And I get debilitating, full-blown, really strong migraines at least every second day. Triggers are screens, sunlight, and too much stimulation. No pain meds help. Sometimes only laying in a dark room and trying to sleep helps. But even
0: what an absolute Debbie Downer slug.
3: Party pooper.
0: Yeah, man, just lay in bed and just be miserable, but don't cast your miserable life on us.
4: That sometimes doesn't help. Where I live, no company offers to work a job 100% from at home. So even if a company did offer that, which company is going to be willing to pay for all that sick leave that I'm going to be on? Who's going to keep me like that? Because
0: And what happens to a person like this as they gracefully get older and 26 turns into 32, turns into 41, turns into 50?
3: You video from your parents' basement like it looks like she's doing?
0: Yeah, I mean, like,
2: you turn into Catwoman, the cat lady.
0: Yes.
3: Cat lady.
0: Yeah. But who supports her?
2: Government.
3: Or
4: I would have to be
3: both.
4: On sick leave most of the month. I would say maybe 4 days in a month, I'd be okay enough to hold down a few hours, if even. So from the people telling me that I should just go and work, I would love to hear what your solution to all these issues are. Because realistically, if there was a solution to actually be chronically ill, in my case, and also make really good money like I used to, then, you know, I think I would have already done the brain gymnastics.

0: diagnostics to figure that one out. I mean, you know, I am chronically ill at home, so I have nothing better to do than to just break my head over this, right?
1: She just needs a good ass whipping. No, you know what? Take that back. She needed a good ass whipping, you know, 15 years ago. I think this bitch is too far gone.
2: This is the whole victim,
1: to even save it.
2: The victim mentality of our culture, the degradation of the American culture, that someone would actually get up and put a video up like that, admitting to all the weaknesses. And those are all, I mean, you need to see, in my opinion, a mental health counselor, because all yes. those conditions are like, can be made up in your head. Oh, I have to sleep 16 hours a day. No normal human being has to sleep 16 hours a day. That's too many. It's too many hours.
1: No.
2: You see a doctor, yeah. you need 8 hours a day. If you're sleeping more than 10 hours a day, what's wrong with you? You didn't give me a diagnosis. You just gave me complaints.
1: I get 8 hours. That's my golden number. 8 hours.
2: That's incredible.
1: And you can't get it, but if you can get 5 or 6, you're good.
2: Yeah, if I get 6, I'm amazing.
1: Right. This has to be Terry Bradshaw's last year.
3: You think so?
1: I mean, he's almost 80.
3: Yeah.
1: Yeah, and now he's knocking coffee over on the sets and blaming it on Kurt McAfee or whatever the guy's name is.
3: Yeah, the black guy.
1: This is from this past weekend.
4: Next game, I was impressed with the fact that Denver was able to come back in the second half.
1: And he just spilled coffee. This is live on air.
4: Okay, but
5: speaking of comebacks, I'll be back.
4: I bet.
5: All right, go ahead. Keep talking.
4: Anyway,
1: Kurt McAfee had to clean it up.
4: They came back, and that's like Nick, the quarterback, did a great job of bringing them back in the second half. 49ers on the head. They don't have that problem. They've had a little problem with defense. Bosa, their great defensive end, he's out. All right. Evans, their fine wide receiver, he's going to play today, so they're okay there. But the key is, all right, I go down.
1: They got to get rid of him. Why did they ever get rid of Jimmy Johnson?
3: He retired.
4: Two quarterbacks right fishing. Now. You got to say Brock Purdy, him. Man. Really. He is playing lights out. No sacks, no interceptions. He's amazing offensive, running that offense, seeing it.
1: Now, I like Howie and I like Michael Strahan. I don't know if I like Gronk on there, but I like Strahan and I like Howie Long.
4: Quarterbacks in big games, and therefore I give Purdy the edge right here.
6: I've never seen you knock your copy over.
4: I did not do that. No.
5: What do you like at home?
4: No, I did not do that.
5: He's talking with his hand.
4: You.
5: You're talking with your hand.
3: How did I knock the coffee over on myself?
4: You pulled it. You deliberately
5: I've never seen
4: pulled.
5: Your move like
3: all
5: that.
3: All right. Talk about your Kansas City.
1: They got to let him go.
3: Who are they going to replace it with?
1: I don't know. Tony Romo fired. You see that?
3: Yeah, he's
1: gone. And his $17 million. Gone. Gone. When we return, we'll wrap it up. And then I think Charles Barkley on Rogan.
2: I think it was on Chris Cuomo.
3: Yeah.
1: Oh, he was?
3: Yeah.
1: Oh, okay. We'll get to that next.
7: Automatic microphone shut off. Engage.
8: Why? What'd they do now?
7: The Bubba the Love Sponge show returns after these words.
8: I thought the fat one didn't really talk that much.

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0: Cash App at the Bubba Army, Last Minute Willies, we appreciate you. Charles Barkley on with, Cuomo? Cuomo?
1: Yeah, Jay's buddy.
2: Yep.
0: Oh, yeah, Jay, I guess somebody been mentioned. Hey, Chris Cuomo would beat your ass. And Jay's like, man, it couldn't happen fast enough. Because I would own that guy. Yep. I would financially ruin that guy if he puts his hands on me, my friend.
2: Remember, just go ahead. He commented on that one thing where we had that post that went viral. It was about same guy, different presidents, about Tom Homan. And it went, you know, remember Elon Musk commented on it, and commented on it.
0: Yeah, I remember that. He had Charles Barkley on. I do agree with Barkley 100%.
3: A good job of saying, like, let's make it about white or black, immigrants, Hispanics. I says, yo, man, it's really rich people making poor people fight with each other. I says, the best way to make people fight and argue, like talk about race or talk about immigrants, because people need a reason. I say this all the time. People need a reason why their life suck. Nobody ever wants to look in the mirror.
0: And he's true on this. Nobody wants to look in the mirror, say, hey, Bubba Clem, you know what? You made some horrible decisions and, you only have yourself to blame. No, I got some other people to blame too, but I can understand where he's coming from. I probably should look myself in the mirror and say I'm probably my worst enemy on most of the stuff that happened to me. I think I agree with him on that.
3: My life sucked because of my choices and my work ethic.
0: My work ethic, I think I have as good as the next guy. Now, my choices are in question.
3: Yeah, it's somebody else's fault why I'm not successful. Politicians have figured out, like, yeah, let's just let them fight because we got all the money. We live in great neighborhoods. Our kids go to good schools. And the people who...
0: I think Charles Barkley should be a politician.
1: I think he tried to run for...
0: Did he?
1: I think he tried to run for governor or mayor.
0: Well, that's too much. I mean, he needs to be like a congressman or something.
3: Really need economic opportunity who are in bad neighborhoods. Like, they don't live around us. So they just make us fight with each other. If we were smart enough, say, but we're all in the same boat. We're all in the same boat.
0: Lummi, is Cuomo doing pretty good digitally? Is he doing,
1: No, he's not doing bad. He's on what, News Nation, Jay? Yeah.
0: Is he on News Nation?
2: He's back on News Nation.
0: Oh, okay.
3: Do a really good job of making us fight with each other. And that's the thing that drives me crazy more than anything, Chris, to be honest with you. I'm like, y'all ain't smart enough to know that we're all in the same boat. But because a lot of these people think they're on the team. I says, yeah, you're kind of on the team, but you're not really in the game.
0: Like, I like that. You're on the team, but you ain't in the game. Which is probably the majority of us.
3: They're like, well, if you vote this way, I'm going to make your life better. Well, not quite. Like, yeah, you're on that team, but you're never really going to get in the game. So you need to figure out a way.
0: Anyway, Barkley on with Chris Cuomo. Mm-hmm. He's on News Nation now.
2: Mm-hmm.
0: Lummi, what do you got coming up, my friend? Are you doing a sports show this week? Are you doing a wrap-up deal?
1: Yeah, I'll be doing a sports show either Wednesday or Thursday.
0: Really?
1: Yes, sir.
0: All right, Wednesday or Thursday for the sports show. I'm assuming Friday for the wrap up.
1: Yes, sir.
0: Also, don't forget to our fine friends. Now that we're in football season and you are scrambling around trying to find your favorite team that you can't find, all you gotta do is go to getabox.com. 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But Rays Yankees, what,
1: Wednesday, Thursday, and then hopefully we don't have to deal with Saturday.
0: Man, game five is just nerve-wracking, is it not?
1: Yeah, let's just end it. Let's just sweep them and get ready for probably Chicago.
0: The White Sox?
1: Yeah.
0: How did we do this year head-to-head with the White Sox? I think early on we were killing them, and then later in the season they killed us.
1: Yeah, I think I want to say it was close to 500 at the end of the year.
0: I know we had a one game advantage on the Yankees. That's why we won. That's why we only had to win one of the four up there in New York the last week of the season, because we only needed to win one to give us the 9-8 advantage of the series for the year, right?
1: Yeah, well, the Rays got for the series 4-2. So Rays got that one. Four wins to two wins for the White Sox.
0: Oh, we win, so we win that one.
1: Yes.
0: Does that give us... Well, we have the number one seed throughout. Yeah. I mean, so we have home field advantage throughout the entire playoffs, right?
1: Yeah, we swept them at home during the regular season.
0: So now, is playing the White Sox for the American League pennant?
1: Yes.
0: So there's only the Rays, the Yankees, the White Sox, and Cleveland left, correct?
1: Yes.
0: And so the best of five in the Cleveland-Chicago deal, the winner of that plays the winner of the Yankees-Rays deal. If the Rays are the one that ends up being the team, then the Rays have home field advantage. Is that a seven-game series or a five?
1: Seven. It should be a seven for the league championship.
0: And the Dodgers are down 2-1. Are they tied?
1: The Brewers are 2-0, and the Dodgers are 1-1.
0: Against the Braves?
1: Yes.
0: And the Brewers are playing the Padres, right?
1: Yes.
0: So, man, I'd love to see a Milwaukee Tampa. Now, I know that Major League Baseball probably doesn't want a Milwaukee Tampa.
1: They definitely do not.
2: That's not the markets they're
0: right,
2: looking
0: Jay?
2: For, Bubba.
0: No. They're probably like, you know, blowing cups. Like, listen, we can't have a Milwaukee Tampa deal.
1: Well, I mean, they're already kind of screwed with the American League if once the Yankees are out, because then it was either going to be the White Sox or the Guardians, who don't have the greatest following.
0: Well, the White Sox probably would be good, right?
1: Yeah, but I mean, to the MLB, they want, you know, the Red Sox, the Yankees, the Dodgers
0: all those real sexy teams,
1: exactly.
0: Right?

0: all y'all.
1: Tomorrow, the Gene Lasker. Let me, what grade are we going to? What grade are we 11th
0: going? 11th grade.
1: We're going to 11th?
0: Yeah.
1: 11th grade with Gene Lasker tomorrow. We'll see you then.
2: Thanks for letting me finish.
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1: You should just find like a Guatemalan neurosurgeon that's working as like, you know, a landscaper in Florida, and he'd probably be able to start great IVs.
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1: Yeah, $200. 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
2: Tuesday, the 6th of October, 2026, myself, Dr. Dan Diaco, Macho Man, Lummy. Jay will come in later. Working out some of the bugs of my new computer system, courtesy of GetAbox. They got me a badass computer, and I'm learning how to navigate through it. But I really think we are having an internet issue or something. Any back in the engine room Lummy.
4: Yeah, he's scrambling. He's looking at it.
2: Are we having an internet issue for the building, or am I having an internet issue myself?
4: He's looking into it. I started having some problems here about 10 minutes ago with my internet here, so.
2: It's amazing. Like, we got the best internet available to man with a backup internet available to man as well.
4: Yes, we do.
2: I think.
4: Yes, we do.
2: At least the amount of money that we spend is like the internet guy, I don't know if it was Frontier, Spectrum.
4: Frontier.
2: Said that we have the equivalent to what a neighborhood would have, but yet we have issues. You know?
1: Is there an argument to go to Starlink?
2: No.
1: It's not fast enough?
2: Not fast enough. Oh. And I think everybody thinks that Starlink is this end all be all. It's really not. I heard it's really not that good a service.
1: But you're rural, so I was thinking like maybe, you know, it would be
5: helpful.
1: It's
5: not that rural.
2: I'm not rural.
1: That rural?
2: No.
5: But he's not in the mountains of Montana.
2: Yeah, I'm not in the mountains of Montana. So I don't know if Macho Man is.
1: Top the RV.
2: If Macho Man is doing a speed. It looks like he's doing a speed test right now. And what we got coming into the building, download. I mean, we're full nuts.
6: I mean, you're smoking. Look at that. See?
2: Yeah, I know.
6: It's got to be the websites.
2: Yeah, it must be. Yeah, I'm like, look at that, Lummy. You can't see it. I'm 933.
4: Jeez.
2: I think that's almost one terabyte, isn't it?
6: 1 gig.
2: Flying. 1 gig. Yeah, I'm flying. So it must be our providers at the end of the day. Maybe they're having issues. In the overnight, the Lightning won, I think, big. And the Rays won game two, which means they're going to New York for a Wednesday-Thursday game.
1: Dude,
2: they only
1: New
2: have
1: York
2: to win.
1: Fell apart.
2: They only
1: they
2: have
1: sure
2: to
1: did.
2: Win one game. There's three games left. The Rays only have to win. It's the best of five. We've already won the first two here. Here in Tampa, now we go to New York for a Wednesday, Thursday back-to-back game. And then if need be, is there a game Saturday?
4: Yeah, there needs to be. But yeah, the Rays played a lot of small ball yesterday and really took that ass.
1: It could be even worse. Four errors. At one point, they said they had five errors, which like tied a record.
2: Who did?
1: New York fell apart.
2: Well, I mean,
1: they couldn't hit, and they screwed up like so many catches. They kept dropping. It was unbelievable. It was like watching a college team that was scared to be in a tournament.
2: New York, two runs, four hits, four errors. The Rays, five runs, eight hits, no errors, and that's the difference right there. First game was on Saturday night. They won that, 1-0. Rasmus.
4: One hitter.
2: Went clear until the eighth, did he not?
4: Yeah, about time they let him pitch.
1: I mean, he almost had a no-hitter. The last hit, the guy got thrown out at third, but it counted as a hit because he got the first.
2: Yeah, I know. No, he actually was a double. It would have been a double.
4: MLB does a great favor by putting every game on at 8 o'clock.
2: Oh, I know.
4: And at TBS.
2: CBS is?
4: No, TBS. You have to pay for it.
2: Oh, TBS.
1: Yeah. Well, TNN. Well, TNT. TNT, is that what I watched it on?
4: Yeah.
1: Last night, that game?
2: Okay. That's where you need a get a box type deal.
4: That's right.
2: You just go to your get a box, you throw in Yippee-O. Next thing you're watching the game, you're hard telling. You don't even know where you necessarily got it from. You just know that you got it.
4: At least, yeah, you're watching it.
2: So the Rays, I mean, I think they can take one out of New York, right?
4: Yeah.
2: I mean, you know, I'd hate for us to drop two in New York and have to come home for a game five.
4: No.
2: Oh, that's going to make me nervous as hell, right?
4: Yeah, we might as well get a sweep and rest.
2: Yeah, boy, that'd be nice to get a sweep. Now, are we playing the White Sox?
1: Probably.
4: Yeah, that's where it's looking.
2: Well, the White Sox closed out, didn't they?
1: No, they just got 2-0.
2: So they're up 2-0, too, just like us. We are.
4: Yeah.
2: Who are they playing? Cleveland?
1: The Guardians.
4: Yeah.
2: Yeah, no, the Washington. I didn't know Washington, the Guardians, were in the AL. I didn't know that. I mean, I always associated them with the National League.
4: Well, you're thinking of it's the Cleveland Guardians.
1: It's Cleveland Guardians.
4: Oh. The Washington Nationals.
2: The Washington Nationals.
4: Yeah, formerly the Cleveland Indians.
2: All right, so yes.
1: Oh, is that what happened? They moved to Washington and they got a new team?
2: No. It's Cleveland. Cleveland, okay. But they can't be called the Indians.
1: So they're just the Cleveland Guardians. They've always been in Cleveland.
2: Now, what's a Guardian compared to an Indian?
1: Fuck. They guard the homeland.
2: I mean,
1: they did a really good job too.
2: No, but what is there like? Is there a thing? Is there such a thing as a guardian? I never knew. I mean, I know there was a group of people called the Indians, and I know there was a group of people called. You know, there's obviously the Tampa Bay Rays are after a devil ray, an ocean creature. The Yankees, I think they're just, you know, people from up north were called the Yankees, right?
4: It's looking like the Guardians is off of a terminology. A guardian is historically defined as a fielder stationed at one of the bases.
2: Stupid. Absolutely stupid.
4: Yeah.
2: And what's a Met?
4: Metropolitan.
2: Oh, okay.
4: Yeah,
2: New York Metropolitan, right?
1: Yeah.
2: What's a Dodger?
1: Someone that didn't go to the draft.
2: Yeah, exactly.
1: Going to Vietnam.
2: Exactly. Muhammad Ali. Like, you know, like, what's a Dodger?
1: All the Canadians.
2: What's a Dodger?
4: Good question.
2: Like, you know, I know what a Brewer is. They, you know, and I know what a Cub is, and I know what a White Sox is, and I know what a Red Sox is, and I know what an Oreo is.
1: An Oriole. Yeah, what's an Oriole?
2: An Oriole.
1: A bird.
2: Yeah, a bird. The Baltimore Orioles, Toronto Blue Jays.
4: So the Dodgers got their name from when they were in Brooklyn, and people that had to dodge the trolleys in the 1890s to the borough.
2: Oh, God, that's stupid.
1: Oh, God.
4: So they're the trolley Dodgers.
2: What's a padre?
1: It's a father, like a priest.
4: Yeah.
2: Oh, it is?
4: Yeah.
2: They're a bunch of, really?
4: Yeah.
2: For real?
1: Yeah, it's like the San Diego priests.
2: The Giants, Seattle Mariners. Texas Rangers, trying to think, Atlanta Brave, that would be kind of, you know,
1: Indian-ish.
2: It's not a wonder they haven't made those guys change their names,
4: right? They tried.
1: Yeah, Seattle Squaws.
2: Did they try to make Atlanta change?
4: Yes.
2: And Atlanta's like, no way, correct. We're not changing?
4: Yeah.
1: And I've heard stingrays, I've heard of manta rays. What actually is a devil ray? Is there such a thing?
2: Yeah. Yeah, it's within
1: type of ray?
2: It's within the ray family. Yeah, like, there's within. Hey Alexa, how many different rays are there in the ocean?
7: The ocean's got five big ways: Pacific,
2: no.
7: Atlantic, Indian, Arctic,
2: Alexa,
7: and the Southern.
2: Shut up. Hey Alexa, how many different types of rays are sea animals? I don't even know what to say. Can somebody else help me?
7: Oh, you want the lowdown? There are roughly 600-plus ray species, split into about 26 families: stingrays, manta rays, electric rays, sawfish, skates, and the rest of the flatfish circus.
2: Hold on. She never said a devil ray, did she?
4: No, she didn't.
1: But she said there's like thousands of them.
2: I know, but like she was giving us the top ones, and you'd think that, you know, devil rays would be a top one, right?
4: I sent it to you. It's off. It looks like it's a lot of found mainly in the Mediterranean Sea.
2: Yeah, and we're near. And by the way, we're nowhere close to the Mediterranean. Maybe we should pick a ray that is in the Gulf of Mexico or the Gulf of America.
4: Well, Vince Tamoli was
2: the
4: on
2: the devil ray fish, giant devil ray, or simply the devil ray is a species of ray in the family of what, Dan? What's that called?
1: Mobula. Mobula.
2: As of 2025, it is listed as a critically endangered, mostly due to bycatch mortality in the related fisheries and a natural slow reproduction rate. The devil ray is a larger than, is larger than its close relative, the lesser devil ray.
1: Yeah, I'm a lesser devil ray.
2: Yeah, exactly.
1: But they're like 17 feet.
2: Yeah.
1: They're huge.
2: Well, it says it grows to the disc length of 11 feet, making it one of the largest rays. My God, can you imagine? That's like much, that's higher than a basketball goal, right?
1: Yeah.
2: It's it lives in the Mediterranean Sea. The species have been observed to be to have a maximum, like you said, Dan, the largest ray is roughly 17 feet.
1: I would scare the living you know what out of you. You saw an 17-foot wide ray. That would
2: I
1: swam with a whale shark once, and that was daunting. It was they're like 40 feet long.
2: Well, now they won't eat you, but orca.
1: They look
2: will.
1: Like they can. No, their mouth's the size of this is a garage door.
2: Well, the mouth is literally the size of a one bay garage door, and they could eat a human being with one chomp. But I think they mostly eat plankton and stuff, don't they?
1: Yes.
2: But the orcas, I think the killer whales, the orcas, they are man eaters.
1: But we don't see those much in
2: America. That, you only see that in really deep waters, like orcas.
1: I think it's in the Pacific
2: Pacific Northwest, I think, like up by Seattle and Oregon and Washington and Alaska and all that. I think that's where all the orcas live, but they will eat a man. I think they're called the man eaters.
1: Yeah.
2: Hey, Alexa, do orcas eat men?
7: Nope. Orcas don't have us on the menu. They're apex predators, but humans never show up in their cultural diet. Zero verified wild attacks. Just a few curious nudges.
2: I never heard that. I always heard that they would eat a man. They were called man eaters.
1: Yeah, well, I think if you were, wearing a seal costume, they might take a bite.
2: Well, one time, like I said, my great story from the Rainbow River when I had a blue 4X t-shirt on, somebody thought I was a manatee. But I don't think I had propeller marks on my back. I don't think that orcas eat
1: they're also so cold. I don't think there's a lot of humans swimming in those waters because they're a cold water shark.
2: Oh, they are?
1: Yeah, you don't see them in Hawaii.
2: You don't even. Well, aren't they whales?
4: Yeah, they're whales.
1: That's what I meant. Cold water
2: whales.
1: Cold water whale. But you don't see them in Miami.
2: And the difference between a whale and a shark is a
1: mammal.
2: Whale is a mammal.
1: Yeah.
2: Correct? Which means it has to breathe.
1: Right.
2: That's when they come up and go, like when they go in, when they get a breath. Hey, Alexa, how long can an orca hold its breath for?
7: Orcas can chill underwater for about 3 to 7 minutes on a normal dive. But when they're hunting, they stretch that to 15 to 20 minutes.
2: Can you imagine?
1: Oh, no.
2: Can you imagine? I wonder what the world record for a human being holding its breath for.
1: Some of them can hold their breaths for 5-6 minutes.
2: What's the world record for a man or a human being holding its breath underwater?
1: 8:15.
2: 8 minutes and 15 seconds?
1: That's what my guess is.
4: There's longer.
2: Hey, Alexa.
1: Longer?
2: What's the world record for a human being holding their breath underwater?
7: The current crown goes to Vidimir Marisic from Croatia. 29 minutes, 3 seconds underwater, set June 2025.
1: Has it happened?
7: He beat the previous 24-minute-plus mark by a solid 5 minutes. All while floating face down in a pool with pure oxygen prep.
2: Well, what pure oxygen prep?
1: That means he breathed pure oxygen for a moment, for
2: probably
1: a period
2: quite
1: of time.
2: Extensively.
1: Yeah.
2: Like maybe all the day before. Are you trying to oxygenate your all your cells and oxygenate, like super oxygenate?
1: Oxygenate, yes.
2: I got a pool and I can barely hold mine for a minute.
1: I can imagine.
2: At 45 seconds, I'm struggling. Now, Dan, is that good? Is it good for you to condition yourself to hold your breath longer? Like, is there any
1: maybe if you're a sponge diver, I don't think there's any advantage to it.
2: Yeah, I mean, like, is it like
1: to better, like, make is yourself it, like comfortable being hypoxic?
2: No, what I'm saying is, like, is it like a cardiovascular type exercise where you can hold your breath longer? You know, is that like people that are in better shape can hold their breath longer than, say, a fat ass like me?
1: I don't know that that's the case.
2: Mm. By the way, how is the, and I'm so excited, I really want to go down there to your house one of these days. Do you have Danny this weekend?
1: Just Friday night.
2: Oh, because I'm really excited to break, well, not to break it out, but to participate in the jugs machine. Now, is he getting good?
1: He's catching 40 mile an hour passes every time.
2: Now,
1: 50 up to 50.
2: And like every spare moment that he's got, is he trying to get as much time in as he can?
1: He has been using it almost every single day that he's home.
2: Now, what's the next, like, maybe turn it up a tad, or?
1: No, just keep doing it. Just keep doing it and doing it with him running patterns. Like, you just pretend like you're the quarterback.
2: Oh, yeah. Now, let me ask you a question. Would it be like, as a coach, I know you coach and I coach. Okay, yeah. Like, we've tried to help. We know a little bit about football.
4: Try.
2: I wanted to be a high school football coach, but... and Dan, thank you for the couple years you let me be a coach with you on the flag deal.
1: It was fun.
2: I think you saw that I could work with kids good.
1: Yes, you can.
2: And but anyway, that being said, I wonder if you should like somehow see what the starting quarterback of Danny's football team, the junior or the senior, does he go to Jesuit?
1: Mm-hmm.
2: Yeah. So see, somebody put a radar gun on what his, on his across the middle slant rocket pass is.
1: It's under 40.
2: Okay, is it?
1: He can feel it. He can feel it. This is faster than my quarterback.
4: Make sure is he lefty or righty? Because obviously the spin's
1: different.
2: Yeah,
1: righty.
2: Yeah. So
1: except for righty.
2: So maybe like you said, Dan, if you're 40 plus, then you're at least as hard, if not a little bit harder than who's going to be throwing to Danny long term.
1: Like right, it's like swinging the heavy bat.
2: Right. Right. Like, you wouldn't want to zip it up to 60.
1: No, God, he'll break a finger.
2: Well, at this point, he will.
1: But NFL quarterbacks don't typically throw over 60. I mean, they can whip it at 80 if they throw as hard as they can, but most quarterback passes in the NFL are between 45 and 60 miles an hour.
2: Hey, Alexa.
1: I looked this up.
2: What's the average miles per hour on an NFL quarterback's pass?
7: NFL QBs usually launch the ball around 55 to 65 miles per hour. The big guns, Brady, Mahomes, can crank it up into the mid-70s, with a few outliers hitting the low 80s in drills.
2: Yeah, that's drills, though. That's like,
1: it doesn't count. But if you're chucking it for like a Hail Mary, they're throwing it 70 plus.
2: But if you're just
1: most passes are 50 to 60.
2: If you're trying to put a touch on it, lead the guy, and have any, you're just not throwing a Hail Mary as far as I can launch it, but you're actually in a controlled pattern where you're trying to, time it with the guy so it's right on step. You're not launching it as you're putting some touch on it. And like you said, Dan, it's probably, probably the NFL, it's probably 50.
1: Yeah, 50.
2: So if little
1: 60
2: Danny,
1: if you're zipping it.
2: If little Danny could get to the 50 range where he's catching everything at 50 that he is at 40, that I think that's going to be special.
1: Yes.
2: Is he?
1: No. And he does 50. He does 50, but he catches fewer balls at 50.
2: Sure.
1: It's like 10% less.
2: But eventually,
1: you can see a difference. It hurts at 40. When you catch at 40, Bubba, it hurts. Hurts your hands.
2: Yeah, I'm sure it does if you catch enough of them, right?
1: The first one I caught at 40 hurt. Very first one, I'm like, I'm good.
2: Now,
1: I don't need to break a finger.
2: So, like, can you get it so? I guess you can get it so that ball, the jugs machine will throw it at the same spot every time. So if you build a route into that and you get your timing right,
1: that's what we were doing last time.
2: Like go down,
1: run like 10 yards to the point.
2: Exactly. They can eat. Can they get those jugs machines where they kind of do a coffin corner loft kind of deal?
4: Yeah, they can. Means. Yeah, you dress it up.
1: Okay, yeah, you can adjust the angles of it. Absolutely.
4: Yeah, dress it up.
2: And yeah, so that he was going into the coffin corner of the end zone and it was kind of a.
1: Sinking it down into the. Yeah, they can do that.
2: Instead of a.
1: They can do punts and kickoffs.
2: Oh, yeah, I know that. I know that. Man, I'm excited to see it. Is it pretty?
1: It weighs a ton.
2: Yeah, but it's got
1: a wheel. Yeah, but yeah. I mean, it's got a wheel, but it still weighs a ton. Well, it's awkward.
2: It's got to weigh a ton because it will jump around if it has to be have a when it throws.
1: Yeah, it doesn't move at all.
2: Right,
1: it does not move.
2: So that means it's got to be heavy because as it's spitting that ball out, just naturally the machine wants to move and flex because of the inertia. Right. So and you can turn those the wheels up. I wonder what the fastest it can throw a football is. Probably 80?
1: It cranks up to 100. But the problem is, Bubba, it's spinning so fast, it like skips off the ball as it's trying to throw. Like, right. It seems to destabilize it past around 60, 70.
2: Right. Exactly.
1: It's not a stable pass.
2: Last night, it looks like we lost. I always hated this guy. This guy was the biggest shyster ever. He was the biggest grifter. Remember him and his wife, Tammy Faye, and she'd start crying, and like her makeup would start running, and then he went to prison, did he not? I think, hey Alexa, did Jim Baker go to prison?
7: Yep, the PTL king went down to the slammer. He was convicted of fraud and conspiracy in 1989 and served just under 5 years before being paroled in 94.
2: Yeah, he was, but was it the PLT club?
4: The PLT.
2: The PTL.
4: The PTL. No,
2: the PTL club, yes.
8: We are following some breaking news right now on the death of the infamous Charlotte area.
2: I think Tammy Faye may have left him when he was in prison. And, hey Alexa, did Tammy Faye divorce Jim Baker when he went to prison? I'm really using her a lot today.
7: She split from Jim while he was behind bars. The divorce went through in 1992, 3 years into his 1989 sentence, and she later married Roe Mesner.
2: Yeah.
4: He got sentenced to 45 years and only had to do 8?
2: Yeah. Well, No. He had to do, like, 5.
4: Oh.
1: Had to do 8 with good behavior. It went down to, like, 5.5.
8: Televangelist Jim Baker, he was the leader of the...
2: Remember, they had their own, like, amusement park. They had their own amusement park, and you could buy a condo, and it was kind of like a Dolly's World kind of deal.
4: Bible World?
2: No, they. Hey Alexa, did Jim Baker have his own amusement park?
4: Oh.
2: I think he did.
4: He did.
2: Let her answer.
7: He did. Jim and Tammy Faye built Heritage USA in Fort Mill, South Carolina, a Christian-themed amusement park that opened in 1978 and ran until 1989. Complete with rides, a water park, and a massive hotel.
1: You can even like mimic your own crucifixion.
2: Yeah, I guess.
8: PTL ministry.
1: So, Bubba, isn't she answering with a little more slang than normal?
2: Well, here's the deal.
1: She's
2: Macho
1: like, hey,
2: man.
1: Hey, what's up?
2: Yep. Macho Man, there's different settings, and we set it on the sassy one.
1: Oh.
2: Yeah, we had like you got the straight up, you know, Arlene Diaco teaching fifth grade one, and that's what we were on, the very conservative, mild-mannered, you know. Then we put it on kind of, this is the hip bitch.
1: Okay.
2: Yeah.
1: Okay.
2: You know what I'm saying?
1: Mm-hmm.
2: Isn't that the grade your mom taught was fifth?
1: She taught up to eighth.
2: Up to eighth, okay.
8: He's based in Charlotte, making him one of the most...
2: Did she ever teach you guys?
1: No.
2: God.
1: She did in Sunday school.
2: Well, no, I'm not talking about Sunday school.
1: She had
2: school.
1: A sub for my friend's
2: But in
1: dad.
2: The public sector, did she ever taught
1: no.
2: her?
1: No.
8: Most famous TV preachers in the world, drawing in millions in contributions every week.
2: Let me, can you find me, see if you can find me the... No, it was Jimmy Swagger that they actually, I think, hooked up with a hooker and got caught like in Clearwater Beach. And then he got in front of his entire congregation and be like, forgive me, Jesus, for I have sinned.
1: Aren't all these like leaders of all of the mega churches like scoundrels?
2: Oh yeah,
1: I mean,
2: absolutely.
1: Don't they tend to be like
2: the
1: you
2: one
1: know,
2: dude's
1: full
2: like
1: of shiz?
2: The one dude's like I gotta own me a G5 private jet in order to spread Jesus's word, because when I get in a commercial capsule, that's where the devil is. Oh, yeah,
4: Kenneth Copeland.
2: Yeah, that guy. And then that woman went and asked him about his private jet. And he's like, I'll tell you something right now. I need me a private jet.
8: He and his first wife, Tammy Faye, saw their ministry grown.
2: He died last night, what, 86?
4: Yeah.
8: You have the Heritage USA theme park.
2: Let me see if you can find me the Jimmy Swagger. Be like, Jesus, forgive me. I have sinned. I hooked up with the hooker.
4: I sent you the private jet guy, too.
2: Yeah.
8: Fort Mill. PTL imploded in 1987 when Baker was accused of sexual misconduct by Church Secretary Jessica Hahn, but it was a misuse of the ministry funds that led to a federal fraud.
2: Look at that amusement park. Can you imagine having Dan Land? Can you imagine your
1: own? I have Dan Land in my mind already.
2: You have Dan Land at your house, friend.
8: Yeah.
2: all that acreage he has in back, he's going to be like Michael Jackson. He's going to have like never. He's going to have a Ferris wheel and an elephant ride and a water park.
1: Back around.
2: And a football jugs simulation machine.
1: Wave pool.
8: He was released from prison in 1994. Baker started a new television ministry in Missouri with his second wife. Now, on his ministry's Facebook page, Lori Baker says her husband was a pioneer of Christian television, but she knew him as her spouse, best friend, and partner in life ministry.
1: Doesn't he look like a queen? Doesn't he look, you know, would you let him watch your kid?
4: No.
1: Doesn't he look like a little suspect?
4: A little special?
2: Yeah. One of those goggles? Mm-mm. No, I'm not letting him watch anything. Let me, did you, you send me
4: a... I sent you both, yes.
2: What did you send me?
4: I sent you the private jet one and also Jimmy Swagger.
2: This is when Jimmy Swagger, hold on here.
9: Against you, I have sinned against you.
2: He picked up a hooker like in right here in Clearwater, and this is when he had to go in front of his congregation.
9: I have sinned against you, my Lord.
2: I could open up my every day of my life that way.
1: I wonder how many cans of Aquanet he went through.
2: I don't know.
9: And I would ask that your precious blood.
2: I have sinned against you, my Lord, and I would ask that you
9: would wash and cleanse every stain until...
2: These guys are a bunch of flim-flamming.
1: I mean, even Clancy didn't cry that badly.
2: No, not at all. And then, here's this guy that's got the private jet.
10: How are you, sir? We'd just like How are you, sir? We'd just like to ask you about why you don't want to fly commercial. Why have you said that you won't fly commercial? You said that it's like getting into a tube with a bunch of demons.
2: This guy is...
10: Why do you think
2: this
10: that?
2: Guy's.
11: No, listen to me just a second.
10: Of course.
11: Not the people. The main reason is because of the need. If I flew commercial, I'd have to stop 65% of what I'm doing. That's really the main.
10: Isn't it true that you want to fly commercial so that you can fly in luxury? How much money did you pay for Tyler Perry's Gulfstream jet, for example?
11: Well, for example, that's really none of your business, but...
10: Isn't it the business of your donors?
11: Listen, I paid. You kind of caught me off guard here, okay?
2: Yeah.
10: Well, if you'd like to come out here, I'd like to give you a chance to catch your breath and have a conversation. We don't want to catch you off guard.
11: I love Inside Edition. You got to get this now. Hey, you listening to me? My wife thinks Inside Edition is, oh, yeah. Now, thank you, Lord. Help me. Just let me pray. Wait,
10: well, let me just ask you a really simple
2: charlatans.
10: Question. A lot of
2: people. Lemmy, are we on YouTube? Or are we having technical difficulties on that? Because my feed just went down.
4: I'm good.
2: Yeah, I'm. Let me show you what I got right here.
4: I'm good.
2: Right here. Hold on. This is what I. Oh, this is what I got right there.
4: Jeez.
2: Bam. Yeah. All right, Lemmy. How do I get this off?
1: Going all the way to the right. Top right corner. Top right corner. Top right corner.
2: Yeah.
1: Right there.
2: Yeah.
1: Are you trying
2: okay.
1: To do?
2: No. Let's just go to words, okay? All right.
12: Deliciously disgusting.
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0: Do we not have the worst luck? Like, we can't even get in front of ourselves. You know what I'm saying? Like,
1: you're the only guy in the world with an apple that locks up.
0: Yeah.
1: That never happens to anybody else.
0: Mach, let me know when you're done, my friend. I can't. You're taking over my computer. I can't do anything.
2: It's all yours, dude.
0: Thanks. Let me take me out back and shoot me.
2: No.
0: Jesus Christ.
1: Can I?
2: Jesus, man.
0: I actually asked Lemmy to verify this, and I saw it yesterday. Yeah, thank you, Macho. Just left me completely blank. Like, my whole, I'll fix it in this. Let me just, I'll fix it in the next break. Trying to get it to work. I asked Lemmy to look into this because I wanted to make sure that it was real. And I looked at it. I saw it on Facebook. I saw it on X. I saw it on Instagram. I then ran it through ChatGPT and asked if it was real, and it is. The only thing that you might want to add, or people are probably getting incorrect, is the fact that it's likely not a Muslim deal. It's likely a potential Christian deal. Now, I'm talking about the Chicago Bears player number 14, who I don't know if this was this past Sunday or this was a preseason game.
2: It was this past Sunday.
0: It was this past Sunday.
2: Yes.
0: Okay. And before, this is at Soldier Field. Mach, just stop, my friend. Please. Thank you. I can't concentrate. Just thank you. Just leave it alone. I'll get it from this point. Thank you, my friend. Macho, what do you think the issue is? Just preliminarily.
2: Something's going on with Safari not wanting that many tabs open, that many videos running at one time.
0: But that was exactly why.
2: So I figure we'll try this Firefox, and if that doesn't work, we'll put Chrome in.
0: Okay. All right. But that's why we got this computer to begin with, right?
2: Yes. The computer itself is a really good computer, so it's something with the software.
0: All right. Thank you. So
1: it's a good gun with bad bullets.
0: Yeah. Yeah,
2: pretty much.
0: Yeah, probably. So anyway,
3: Khalif Raymond is his name.
0: Yeah. So
1: a Christian.
0: He is a Christian, and he went to a Christian high school. He went to a Christian college, and he has often tweeted or done things socially about his Christian faith. Now, he, before the game of this past Sunday at Soldier Field, he is, during the national anthem, kneeling right at the goal line, and what looks to be a Muslim type prayer. And so a lot of people can, you know, automatically said this was a Muslim type deal, and it's just respectful, you know, during our national anthem to be doing this. And, you know, upon further review, this guy's not a Muslim. He's a Christian. That being said, if you're going to not stand at attention, put your hand on your heart, or put both of your hands behind your, you know, behind your waist, or just stand, you know, with respect, take off your helmet or your head cover or your hat. And, you know, that's procedurally the, you know, respectful thing to do during our national anthem, which is paying respects to our country, to the men and women that died for our country, for our freedom, you know, for our ability to be able to be free, to, you know, live in a free society. And so I don't know. The reason why everybody's freaking out is because this guy's praying on the goal line during the national anthem, and people automatically assume it's a Muslim type deal. Well, he's not Muslim. I'll just say that. So it look, you know, if he is praying, one would think that he's praying to, you know, to in the Christian type faith to God. That being said, it really doesn't matter whether he's praying to Allah or he's praying to God.
1: Correct.
0: It doesn't really matter. It, like, that should not be in play. The only thing that's in play is that, you know, procedurally, this isn't I don't think necessarily a good look. No. You know, like, I don't think it's a good look. And again, everybody's getting down the path of, oh, he was praying. it doesn't matter who he was praying to. He could have been praying to the elephant gods, or he could have been praying to Papa Bear Hallis, or he could have been praying to Muhammad or Allah or Jesus or the devil. Doesn't matter. I just think fundamentally and procedurally, this is not a good look.
3: No, it's going to open it up for other things.
0: And it's a distraction, and it's very narcissistic. Look at me when all of his other teammates are over here on the sidelines doing it, paying respects to this flag and to other flags that are flying, and the person that's singing the national anthem, and this guy sequesters himself. Dan, that's what? 40, 50 yards away from your teammates? I mean, if you look at, from here.
1: Is that him right there? Is that him on the ground? I thought that was a camera.
0: No, this is him right here.
1: Okay.
0: This is him right here, which is right at the goal line. Well, I mean, that seems to be the first clump of players, and that's on the 30.
1: Mm-hmm.
0: So, he's, 30, 40 yards away from his teammates?
1: Mm-hmm.
0: And he...
3: Why do you have to do it right where he did it? He could have done it on the sidelines at least.
0: Yeah, because to me, it's a very narcissistic, look at me, selfish act when you've splintered off of your team. If you want to pray to Allah or Jesus or God or anybody for that, the devil or anybody for that matter, you have the right to. I just don't know that it's a good look to sequester yourself away from your team on the goal line and make it kind of a me type deal. Let me play it for everybody to determine. And if I'm the coach or, the general manager or maybe the owner, the Hallis family, do you have a word with this guy or you can't because the players' unions are going to be able to say, the players, this is their time to do, to pay respects to however they feel, let's not forget they let Kaepernick, kneel and. There was a time and period where some teams elected to stay in the locker room, and different teams have different policies. I know Jerry Jones from the Dallas Cowboys said, if any player's going to wear that star representing the Dallas Cowboys, you will be on the sidelines or you will not receive your Tuesday paycheck. And guess what? Everybody
1: showed up.
0: Everybody showed up. I just don't think this is a good look.
1: But Bubba, there's another way you could look at this. I mean, if there's a king, what do you have to do? Kneel, bow, and he's in the most prostrate, respectful position you could possibly be in if you're trying to give respect to something. The problem is he's not facing the flag.
0: Yeah, exactly. And the other problem...
1: He's got his ass to the flag.
0: And the other
1: problem... He's mooning the flag.
0: And the other problem, Dan, is it's kind of a... isolated, look at me. Mm-hmm. I mean, you're absolutely
1: taking a knee is not irreverent. Taking a knee is giving respect to whom you're kneeling to.
0: At times, I mean, it has been, conceived.
1: But he faced the other way when he took the knee originally. Like this guy's facing the other way.
0: And all you're doing at this point is you're being a distraction because this is going to be a viral moment. It's going to lead to speculation as to why you did it, who you're praying to.
1: Agreed.
0: Everybody's going to instantaneously think that it's Allah when indeed it very well may not be. This guy has a Christian type history. So it's really none of our business who he's praying to, quite frankly. And really, quite frankly, it doesn't change. If he's praying to God compared to Allah, it's right. If he's praying to Allah compared to God, it's not right. It doesn't matter. It doesn't matter who he's praying to. That's where people kind of get lost down this path. It just is the fact that he's not...
1: It's 'cause ass to the flag.
0: He's not procedurally doing this and paying respects to our country during the standard national anthem drill before a game, before a major sporting event. In fact, I've never seen this. I've never seen this, where a player sequesters himself... quite a distance away from his team. So it's a look at me type moment and then praise to whomever. I've never seen this happen. I've seen people take a knee. I've seen people turn around. I've seen people do black. Remember during the Olympics, was it the 72 Munich Olympics where the Black Power Panthers during the national anthem, the American athletes raised their hand. Might have been Mexico City, where it was.
1: That was misinterpreted too. You know that, right, Baba?
0: No, I do not.
1: Okay,
0: so please help me out.
1: So during that year, when people were getting.

0: uniform sort of salute. It's just what they had, and they were just trying to do something that was just different. And it was grossly misinterpreted. They stripped them of their medals. It was really a shame what happened to them.
1: I did not know that. I thought I was with the average American that's probably uninformed, and we thought it was
0: That was the narrative.
1: Right. The narrative was, you know, these people are trying to divide, you know, a black and white type deal. This is a black power moment.
0: Nah, they were proud Americans, man. They weren't trying to do that at all.
1: Now, this is confusing because he stays here and he prays for a little bit, but then he stands up at attention, faces the flag, and finishes out the rest of the national anthem, you know, like the way most people would. And the question is, you know, is this disrespectful during our national anthem? And I think it kind of is, but I think that people are, you know, kind of going down the wrong path with regards to it's Muslim and he's praying to Allah or Muhammad or whoever the hell. And quite frankly, it doesn't really matter who he's praying to. It's just that is this gesture disrespectful? And I say on its face, yes, it is. What do you guys think?
0: Yeah, what kind of see him get up? I like to see how he gets up.
1: Yeah, Lummy?
2: I do, because if you remember back in the 90s, Muhammad Abdul-Raif, the basketball player, was penalized for... He sat down twice, and then he stood up and prayed. He's Islamic, and so he got fined and then pretty much banned and, you know, blackballed from basketball, and everyone found that, you know, a problem.
1: In the NBA? Was it an NBA deal?
2: NBA.
1: Right.
2: Which I feel, now if he's allowed to pray, then everyone's going to be allowed to pray.
1: Right, and I mean, just like procedurally, we kind of have a tradition as to how this drill goes. You know, like, listen, all of us grew up, you know, going, whether we participated in sports or we went to sports. And Dan, you've been going to, you know, the Buccaneer game since 1976, their, you know, inaugural season when they were an expansion team, when your dad was the very first team doctor and the longest tenured NFL doctor in the history of the league. You know, but your dad was there from day one upon the Bucs' inception. So you and your brothers were raised, a lot of times you're, you know, on the weekend, your dad would strategically have it so that he had his boys on the weekend. And on Sundays, you guys would go to the Big Sombrero. And Steve told me the drill that you guys would each get a program. Your dad would have you in these seats right behind the Bucks.
0: He'd give us each a program and a fistful of gum.
1: Yeah, and a fistful of gum, and he'd have you guys like in, you know, first couple rows behind the Bucks bench, and he'd check on you from time to time, and then after the game, you guys would hop the rail and go down with your dad, and so
0: in the locker rooms
1: and in doing that, you know, you procedurally participated in the national anthem hundreds, if not thousands, of times.
0: Yes,
1: you know, as a child, it was just, you know, you did the right thing. You stood there with your, you know, with your hand on your heart. You sang if you knew it. And that's, you know, your dad would have absolutely whipped your ass had you, Steve or Jay, decided to take a knee, you know, turn your back on the flag, you know, just in, like your dad was like my dad, old school. You stood there, you put your hand on your heart. And you know what? My dad required you to sing. My dad required me to sing.
0: My mom did not have that requirement.
1: My dad did. Sing it. If you know it, sing it. And for the longest time, listen, I've never talked about this on the air, but you know, the part where they go, and bright stars, you know, that part. Mm-hmm. Well, I was a little kid and I associated, the national anthem with the Green Bay Packers because my dad would watch the Packers when the Packers were available. So they always would play the, you know, the only two times I'd be really going to see the Packers on TV is when they played the Bears. Well, I associated the Packers with the national anthem. So all growing up, I always thought that was Bart Starr.
0: The quarterback?
1: Yeah, so I'm like, and the Rapids, right? The bombs bursting. What part does it, Bart, is it Bright Stars? Saying that Star Spangled. What part of it's Bright Stars? Let me help me out here. Say, can you see by the dawn? What so proudly we hail as
0: job.
1: The twilight's last gleaming. Whose broad stripes and bright stars? That's how, right?
0: Yeah.
1: I would go, who's and Bart Starr? And my dad never corrected me because he thought it was pretty cool. But I actually thought for the longest time that the national anthem

0: anthem was about Bart Starr. You know, like when I was 2 and 3 and 4 and I'm learning the national anthem,
1: Did you learn about Bart Starr before and you learned about Jesus?
0: Oh, yeah, exactly. My parents weren't very religious. I knew who Bart Starr was. I mean,
1: before you knew who Moses was?
0: I mean, yeah. Yeah, exactly. I know more about the Packers than I knew about Jesus. I'm just telling you that right now.
1: I think we all do.
0: I can tell you, you know, I can tell you Dan Devine's backfield. People don't realize that before Dan Devine went on to win a national championship at Notre Dame, he was the head coach and general manager of the Green Bay Packers. Came from the University of Missouri. And in 1972, brought the Packers back to life with John Brockington and MacArthur Lane with Scott Hunter as his quarterback after the Bart Starr era. And they were ass buckets like from 69, 70, 71. And then Dan Devine came in. And in 1972, they went to the playoffs for the first time in like 4 or 5 years after they had just won Super Bowls 1 and 2. And got beat by the Washington Redskins, and then Dan Devine ran out of town, and somebody killed his dog.
2: Was that the when the Redskins had Lombardi as their?
0: No.
1: Wait, like they killed his dog, like that'll learn you kind of thing?
0: Yep.
1: Oh, come on.
0: He was like,
1: are you serious?
0: Yep. There's an infamous story for it. Yeah, find me the story. Yes, the townspeople of Green Bay, you know, Dan Devine came in like a wrecking ball, did real well, then had a couple ass bucket seasons, and the townspeople killed his dog.
1: Assholes.
0: Yeah. If you don't win in Green Bay, they kill your dog.
3: Jeez.
0: All right, so now, hold on, Dan. So you can see now.
1: His eyes getting up.
0: Hold on. Here we go. Now, from this point forward,
1: here's my opinion.
0: He does the right thing. He turns around, puts his helmet in his hand, and faces the flag. Dan, let's let you watch it, then give me your opinion, okay?
3: Mm-hmm.

0: right, so there
1: okay,
0: you go.
1: Okay, so here's my thought, take on this. And it's also being, you know, with these players before games. Each player has their own pregame routine. And sometimes the schedule and your routine don't line up perfectly. And I think he was just finishing his pregame stretch, routine, prayer, whatever. The national anthem happened about a minute before he was ready for it. And there was an overlap. That's my opinion on it. I think it was innocent.
0: That's your opinion.
2: He could have easily stood with this the team, been on the sidelines, done all that, and then stood up.
1: Yeah, he could have.
0: Instead, he sequestered himself right during the goal line.
1: It's a little selfish. I don't think he really was going to think that the world was going to, like, you know, throw down on him for it, but that's probably what happened, Bob. It seemed like as soon as he was done, he was ready to participate. He just needed another minute to finish his ass stretch.
0: I'm with Lummy in the fact that, like, do it over there by your team.
1: I think he will next week.
0: Nobody else on the Chicago Bears, and this isn't even a high-profile player. Like, I don't think number 14 is a high-profile player. No. I never heard of him. I think he's a backup wide receiver. I don't even know. But, you know, go do all that over there where your teammates are. And I think, one, you're going to kind of blend in a little bit. And two, you're not, you know, making it like, look at me. Instead of realistically during this particular moment during a sporting event, it's not look at me. It's look at the flag, you know, and pay attention.
2: It's weird because Dr. Dan, if you remember when they run out of the tunnel, and when they all run out, you usually see, like, let's say half of the team go to the end zone and they all pray as a team, and then they go to the sidelines for the national anthem.
1: Yes.
2: So how is that different now than him just being an individual that wanted to?
1: I see everyone's opinion. They're all good opinions, and I think let's see what he does next week to see if it was really like just a mistake.
0: And Dan,
1: he just got kind of caught off guard on a timing thing.
0: If you're the Halas family or the general manager or even, is it Ben Johnson, their head coach?
2: Yes.
0: Or even Ben Johnson, who I think is a really respected, really, you know, old school kind of guy. Do you take the guy aside and said, hey, listen, you have the right to pray to any god you want, but, you know, procedurally, as a team,
1: those 2 minutes are mine.
0: Right.
1: Those 2 minutes belong to the flag. So that's what I think. I think that's the conversation. And if he hadn't gotten up and showed true respect at the very end, it would be a different conversation.
0: I think he's
1: absolutely guidable. I think it's an educating moment, and I think it won't happen again. I don't think he was being a complete dick, because if he was, he wouldn't have spent the last 25 seconds in full attention with respect.
0: Yeah, I agree. But as you know, management, owner, general, you know, whatever you are, you're highfalutin job within the Chicago Bears organization is, if indeed you do have the ability to speak to players and their behavior, whether that be a head coach, whether that be the owner, the general manager, player personnel, I don't know. I think you do take him aside.
1: You say, listen, dude, wrap it up a minute earlier. Stand up for the national anthem with the rest of the team. It's not a good look. I see that you weren't being totally disrespectful, but it's being viewed as disrespectful, and perception is everything.
0: Right.
1: And big ticket items like the NFL.
0: Right. And perception is everything. This has gone viral for not necessarily the wrong reasons. And I appreciate you and whoever you may have been praying to. That's not the issue. The issue is procedurally, as a Chicago Bear, as a human being that has that Chicago Bear logo on your chest, which, by the way, is the longest tenured team in the NFL. You know, that brand with, if you're going to wear a Chicago emblem, we, you know, hold our players to a higher decorum than the thugs out there. And who's the thuggiest team, Lovey? The Raiders?
1: They used to be.
0: I don't know who the
2: Texans are pretty, the defensive.
0: Yeah. This isn't some expansion, you know, franchise. This is the Chicago Bears. We've been, we've been part of the NFL since 1920, the inception of the NFL. Us and the Green Bay Packers are the two, you know, longest tenured teams. So, listen, show some respect, and can you please, you know, change procedurally? You can still pray. Just can you make it before the national anthem or after? But for that, And I think the national anthem's usually about 2 minutes. For that 2 minute period, number 14, can you put your hand on your heart, put your helmet under your, however, and just blend in and procedurally be a little bit, you know, less narcissistic about me.
1: And I think he'll say, "Yeah, sorry, my bad. I got caught off guard. I was in the middle of nowhere when the national anthem started. I just stayed put."
0: I respect that.
1: Shelter in place kind of deal.
0: As we saw Rick Ross leaving the Miami lockup facility as he's was arrested for strangulating his girlfriend and released on a $5,000 bond, and then told the reporters that he's going to Dubai and Paris, and then on Sunday he's going to have rigatoni with heavy marinara sauce. As Rick Ross jet-setted across the world, it looks like the people that were he may have had dinner in Paris on Saturday night, and they got ahead of the rigatoni deal and gave him his rigatoni with heavy marinara.
1: That doesn't look like heavy marinara, does it, Lummy? Being no. Another Italian.
0: Oh, Lummy.
2: Tonight, we're going to eat some rigatoni.
0: Yeah, I see.
2: So, according to Gary and Macho, it's a safari problem.
0: But it wasn't a safari problem. Like, this is the very reason why we got a new computer, right?
1: Yeah, but browsing with Safari doesn't always work.
0: And then, Lummy, I've stayed completely away from Facebook because Facebook takes way more RAM / memory than X. So I've been trying to stay on my stories on X because, one, they're shorter, and two, Macho is like Facebook, you know, like when you play a Facebook deal, it completely loads the entire Facebook deal up, and it's just not as efficient. But, you know,
3: one request.
4: Yeah,
3: heavy marinara.
4: Heavy marinara. Yes, sir.
0: So, Lummy, it looks like maybe if I don't expand it, it might work here. I really never had a really much of an opinion about Rick Ross. He's kind of a dick. I didn't really have much of an opinion of him. I thought he was pretty talented. Never thought he really had any standalone songs. He was always just, you know, part of like doing some kind of like some chant, and that's what made him famous. But I now think he's a dick. I do not like me some Rick Ross. I think he's a dick.
1: I mean, I think it's cultural misappropriation.
0: What's that
1: mean? Belongs to the Italians. How dare you?
0: I
2: don't see the heavy.
0: I really didn't have a problem with the guy until yesterday,
1: yeah.
0: Where he, you know,
1: Deucius Bagus.
2: I didn't know he had so many face tattoos.
0: Yeah, I didn't know he had a state of Florida right down the bridge of his nose.
2: Yeah,
1: it's good luck.
0: And finally, I'm going to end it with you. The wokeness. I saw this yesterday, and I'm like, are you being for real? They now want to say, I think maybe the liberals in California. But by the way, Lummy, we've gotten some emails from great listeners in California. California is actually our number one or two state. And yes, we know that there's a lot of good Bubba Army in California that aren't a bunch of woke ass bitches. And you got to live amongst these woke ass bitches. And I feel for you. But the majority of California are more like us.
1: There's a giant chunk of them.
0: There's a giant chunk of people just like us.
1: So do you think that California is more like maybe 55, 45 liberal to conservative?
0: Yeah.
1: But how many representatives do they have in Congress that are Republican?
0: Well, I don't think the conservatives of California are represented much at all in government.
1: No, they're not.
0: You know, I don't know how it's become that way.
1: Gerrymandering.
0: But now they have, this is the stupid stuff they come up with, where milk, white milk in various school systems is considered racist. And I wanted to get your opinion, Dan, because they actually like say that there's a portion of humans, or I should say Americans, that cannot properly digest milk. And I'm like, I know there are people that have lactose intolerances, and you know, like there are some people that legitimately could be allergic to lactose or have a reaction to lactose. But by and far, I don't think that there is necessarily a group of people, blacks, whites, Hispanics, male, female, fat, skinny, that cannot digest milk. You know, like, I think they're leaning towards African-Americans cannot digest milk the way white people can.
5: Milk in schools has a racial impact on students. It's an essential part of what is given through the school lunch program. But really, it's only white people from certain areas that can even digest it.
0: So I'm stopping it there, Dan, before I go. It's halfway done. Have you ever heard of such a thing? You're a doctor. Have you ever heard of such a thing where that milk can only be consumed by white people from a certain area?
1: It's
0: there's something. Hold on. There's something to this.
2: Yeah, there looks like there is.
0: Really, Dan, enlighten me, please.
1: I'm reading about it. It says the NMA research finds that dairy avoidance due to lactose intolerance may put black populations at higher risk for inadequate consumption of multiple nutrients and several preventable diseases. I found that black parents experience symptoms of lactose because of that. Not sure how to manage this. They'll pass their avoidance behavior to the children. So here's the thing. It's wrong. No. Black people are not more lactose intolerant. Adults are more lactose intolerant.
2: Here's what the cross section of the population. This is where they're making a big deal. Asians out of the 10%, blacks 10%, Hispanic 10%, and white 9.5%.
1: So it's a 0.5% difference.
0: It's irrelevant. Right. Which is statistically the same. A 0.5, 9.5, and 10%. And while comparing two different demographics, it's virtually the same.
1: Yeah, so making these kids drink milk instead of Kool-Aid is better for them.
0: Yeah.
1: White, black, Asian.
0: Doesn't matter.
1: Native American, Middle Eastern. Sorry, guys, you're drinking milk because it's got vitamin D, it's got calcium, and it's got protein. Drink it.
5: Yeah, right.
1: And you can't just live on Sprite and Kool-Aid.
5: Even digest it.
6: Yeah.
5: Right. And so we have this very core part of our nutrition programs being given to kids. You look at LA, like LA public schools are like 90-something% not white, yet this staple of the food that they have to eat is something that makes them sick. Milk in school.
0: I mean, can you get any more woke?
1: No.
0: You're breaking down a staple of our public school system lunch where every one of us were raised with, you know, I always got an extra milk. I always got an extra one for
1: Oh, yeah. Yeah, yeah. I would get a chocolate and a vanilla and mix them.
0: Yeah.
1: I like my Milano milk.
0: Now they're trying to weaponize milk. Milk cannot be digested. LA County schools are 90% not white, and milk, I'm assuming white milk, they didn't say anything about chocolate, but you know, white milk is considered not digestible by 10% of Asians, 10% of Hispanics, 10% of African Americans, and 9.5% of Caucasian children. So let's just go ahead and make milk a racist thing. Why not? We do everything else that way, do we not? Everything's a big racial divide. When realistically, I mean, like, I can't think of a better thing. In fact, that's probably, you know, something to do with maybe the overall health of our young kids. People just don't consume milk like they used to. Right? I mean, I don't think milk is indoctrined to kids the way it was to us. Milk was a huge staple in our lives.
1: Yeah, mom bought a gallon of milk every day.
0: Yeah, I mean, whether it was your cereal, whether it was your glass of milk at dinner.
1: We had it at dinner.
0: Yeah, we had it at dinner too. We had a glass of milk for dinner, and then, you know, usually cereal in the morning.
1: Yep, same exact.
0: Milk was a major staple, and I don't think it is anymore. I think the popularity of milk amongst children is probably at an all-time low.
1: That's probably true. And you know, the other thing is that people don't realize is that a lot of adults develop a little bit of an intolerance to milk. And if you think about it, from like historically as humans, it makes sense. So imagine now, Bubba, it's 5,000 years ago. You and me are in like a little small community. We're trying to farm and have a couple animals for support. And there's limited resources. So now, you know, everyone's younger. So now Merch Crick's pregnant.
0: Oh, my God. And please stop right there.
1: And she has a baby.
0: What?
1: Okay.
0: What's going on here?
1: Okay. So no, this is 5,000-year-old caveman world.
0: Oh.
1: Okay.
0: He's trying to put a kid on me with her? I got a vasectomy.
1: No. So Merch Crick has a baby, and you're in your 30s, and she's has a brand new baby. She's producing milk.
0: But those jugs, man.
1: Okay.
0: She's a milk factory.
1: But who gets the milk? Now, if you're a caveman with the club and you drag the woman out of the cave with the hair and the club, then you're going to be like, milk me. But that's not productive to humanity. You need that baby to have the milk. So I believe
0: so
1: that the
0: saying,
1: reason that
0: on.
1: Adults don't tolerate milk as well is so they weren't stealing the milk from the mama's teat from the babies.
0: So from a
1: historical evolutionary standpoint, leave the milk for the kids. They need it. The adults don't.
0: So you're saying that historically, one of the reasons why we may develop these milk, tolerances,
1: sensitivities, whatever you want to call it,
0: is because back when we were cavemen, the caveman would start not drinking as much milk in lieu of letting the baby have the milk. And so
1: caveman diarrhea with no ass wipes.
0: Now, do you
1: think that's not fun? What are you going to wipe your ass with? Just fig leaves?
0: Do you think that there was cavemen that were getting up on the teat?
1: Oh, absolutely. There's resources, Bubba. If you have five animals and there's one piece of cheese, they're going to fight over it.
0: Even in lieu of. I don't know why I cannot. I just cannot exit out. It's like it's locked up, right? Can you see?
2: Yes.
0: Yeah.
2: Oh, Jesus.
0: I'm ready to take this. I'm ready to go back to my old one. I'm ready to go back to my old one. I really am. So the cavemen naturally got off the teat, so the baby cavemans, the little baby caves could have their mom's milk, and so
1: yeah, you want Bam Bam to drink the milk, not Barney.
0: Yeah, thanks. when I return, we got to break down. We haven't really broke down this Cornell rape deal, and I know everybody's got an opinion. I have an opinion of it. I've actually done quite a bit of research in the past 24 hours. They've released the phone call now where the fraternity member got Jane Doe, got him on the phone. They go back and forth. I think at the root of the issue is the fact that the state attorney, the local state attorney, originally went with a no file, right? No pros. And I think the seven Cornell fraternity members got kicked out of school, but there were no legal criminal charges filed for rape.
1: I think some of them didn't get kicked out. They just had to write, like, I will not, gang rape a girl 100 times.
0: Oh, really?
2: I think they're all been kicked out now.
0: I think they now
1: ultimately, they all got kicked out.
2: I think so, yeah. Yes.
0: And then you listen to the phone call. Here's the thing, man. The girl was out. I think I'll save it for the segment.
1: I know where you're going with this, and I kind of agree.
0: Can I say it?
1: And then I think let everyone kind of stew on it.
0: Okay.
1: Try to guess it.
0: Yeah. And I actually had I spoke with a female last night via text, somebody that I respect very much so. She's very, very intelligent. Wasn't my sister.
1: Wasn't
0: the Merch Crick. And I spoke about this. We went back and forth via text. It was interesting to get her spin on it as a, a very educated, very well-respected female. And it's just, it's absolutely a hot topic. Lummy, I think you're right. All seven students potentially might have been expelled. I don't think any of them have been arrested. I know the state of New York and Letitia James and Kathy Hochul, the governor, they're all looking at it. Cornell has brought in an independent private investigator to independently look at it. I think it is it within the statute of limitations where they could come back with charges?
1: Oh, it was only a couple of years ago, I'm sure.
0: Yeah.
2: 2024.
1: Yeah.
0: Is that where they're at?
1: 5 to 10 on
0: things.
1: Is that where they're at,
0: where they're taking a look at this to potentially bring up charges? You know, this is...
1: Because if they do a null process, that doesn't mean it's a double jeopardy. You weren't, like, tried. So if they can null process you and then come back and then decide to press charges...
0: Yeah, upon more information or what have you.
1: New evidence.
0: Since you were never charged with this, there's no double jeopardy involved because you were never charged with it.
1: Correct.
0: Whatever sanctions the school gave you were not within the legal realm of the state of New York. Getting thrown out of school because you broke Cornell rules and Cornell threw you out of school doesn't necessarily put you in jail. And in this particular case, the kids got thrown out, but the local prosecuting attorney refused to press charges. He, I think, is coming from the angle of this was consensual.
2: So just so it's clear, two were expelled and the other five looks like they've been suspended for more than a year.
0: Yeah. So we're gonna dig deep into that, Lummy. I'm gonna try to rectify my figure out my internet situation. We'll come back with a Cornell deal.
6: He's hit the rattler. What comes next? We can only guess. The Bubba the Love Sponge Show returns after these words.

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0: Place. By the way, the Pub of the Love Sponge show, Tuesday, October 6th. Jay will be in about an hour. Had a really nice, fairly lengthy text exchange with Howard yesterday. And he was very gracious and very kind. We had a great exchange. It was so good to hear from him.
1: What was the occasion?
0: I sent him kind of a blind text, said, "Hey, bud, just wanted to let you know I've been thinking about you. Hope you're well." Just kind of threw it out there, not really expecting to hear back, and fairly quickly heard back. He's like, "Hey, I think about you often. It's really a sad time that we can, you know, we were at a very special moment when we were allowed to do the type of radio that we did together." And then I said, "You know what, I thank you for putting me in a position that you did so that I could continue to do what I do now. If it wasn't for the stage that you gave me then, I wouldn't have near of what I have now digitally. And so I said, thank you for setting me up for what I got now, my friend. Let's keep in touch." Also, talked to Jabberjaw and 25 yesterday. They're both verified for BARP.
2: Oh, great.
0: Yeah. My other thing is, can you just off the top of your head, let me think of potential other former employees that didn't leave on bad terms that we might want to think about. I can only
3: Trullo, what's his name? Carullo?
0: Who?
3: The hairy guy.
2: Rob Grillo.
3: Grillo.
2: Jargulo.
3: Jargulo.
0: Rob Gargiulo.
3: Gargiulo. Didn't you guys leave good?
0: Yes, absolutely.
2: With him and Caveman.
0: Yeah, him and Caveman. I'll get a hold of both.
2: Colton.
0: Well, Colton's a given. Colton, Caveman, Gargiulo. I got Jabberjaw, 25.
2: Pantera.
0: Shannon Burke. Yeah, there you go. So, continuing down the Cornell path, and I almost feel like I should just read. I have a very smart female that, you know what, Lummi, I'm just going to say she's in the business, so to speak. And, you know, she is very educated and has a woman's perspective and wanted to know if we were going to, you know, touch on the Cornell situation. And I'm like, you know, I think we haven't up until this point, just because I've just kind of skirted away from it, because I don't think that there's a right or wrong answer. And I think it's highly polarizing. But when has that ever stopped me before from getting to highly polarizing topics?
2: Right.
0: So I'm going to get into it. And I just wanted to write what she wrote me. This does not come from me. This comes from a, you know, 40s, upper 30s, very affluent woman who's in the business, got a couple kids, is married, you know, makes a great living, is very attractive, and this is what she said. "If you have sons, you want them to be champions for the underdog, right? You want an alpha. That's cool. Teach them to be protectors. What's wrong with our world where we're not raising men like that?"
3: Well, they're protectors and conquerors.
0: Yeah, Dan, I'm just reading what she wrote, my friend, okay? I can't argue with her now, and neither can you. So you can pontificate all of this after I get done.
3: Okay.
0: Teach them to be protectors. What's wrong with our world when we're not raising men like that? And I do somewhat agree with her in the fact that we're really not raising men to be. Now, some are. I'm sure that Dan's trying to raise Danny that way. And Lummi, as you go further down the road, want to raise Walker that way. But there's also a lot of parents that are raising soft men, woke ass soft men that, you know, aren't necessarily protectors. Or hunters and gatherers, or rugged in any way, shape, or form. Where were the guys who would stand up for a woman that's clearly in harm's way? So I think that she's saying, you know, out of the gangbang that supposedly happened, where were the guys that said, "Whoa, whoa, whoa, hold on, we probably shouldn't be doing this"? Like, you know, I know that you sent a Snapchat to all of us with a naked chick on your bed, but, you know. And I think that there's evidence that she was on ketamine and they were highly intoxicated.
3: And she was drunk. Yeah.
0: Here's where it gets interesting. That girl was screwed. And I don't think that she meant, like, you know, in intercourse. No matter what, I don't know a ton about ketamine, but I think you're in a K-hole means basically you're almost mentally paralyzed and you can't move. My guess is that she wasn't capacitated no matter what the New York law says. And that sounds very rapey. But either she's a victim of rape, which is a horrible road to go down, or she's the campus whore. And for whatever happened that night, it's not going to end well for her, but it's not her fault. It's a double standard world that we live in. I've heard from many a PI. So anyway, I think she says, you know, she's either a whore and she felt guilty about being a whore, or she was raped. And here's my spin, and then you come back in, Dan. I think it's kind of a combination of both.
1: I agree. That's it. It's both. That's the problem here. She's a whore, but it got out of hand.
0: Yes.
1: And so you're a whore until you say no, and then you have to be respected.
0: Right.
1: And that's the problem. It came right up to that, way back from that movie. The girl from...
2: Jodie Foster.
1: Jodie Foster movie.
2: Yeah.
1: Where she was like playing pinball and in the sexy outfit, and then the guys just kind of took advantage of her and didn't take no for an answer. But the problem is when you're getting yes for an answer, then suddenly yes turns to no, and then people start, do I believe it? Is she just saying no for the sake of saying no? Does she have regret on the backside? So it's yes until they say no or aren't able to say no.
0: And I think that we have a combination of both, where she was raped at a certain point, but she's also, you know, what consented to probably initial intercourse and maybe even with two people. The threesome, I think, was acknowledged and not rape.
1: Guys penetrated her too, by the way.
0: Okay, but I think what doesn't play well for the guys is when he sent the group Snapchat and told everybody to, you know, basically bring your wieners and come over here, right?
2: Yes.
0: So here's the infamous phone call that everybody's reporting, and this is where Jane Doe, the woman at question here in the Cornell deal, she calls the guy that she initially was flirting with and... had the initial threesome with, and she calls the guy, and I don't know that the call changes my mind necessarily with regards to all of a sudden she did get raped or he's innocent. It just kind of, to me, it's kind of a both sides of the fence. Oh, here we go. Let me, I don't know. Oh, it, of course, sure.
4: The night she was allegedly attacked. ABC News has obtained a recording of a phone call between Jane Doe and the fraternity brothers. She went,
0: and I think all of us have heard this phone call, and I don't know that it necessarily sheds any light.
1: How do you get a phone call from 2 years ago? Did she record it?
0: Yeah, she recorded it, which I don't know if New York's a two-party state or not.
1: And was she just trying to trap him? I mean, was she trying to, cover her ass?
0: I think this is what her intent was.
1: She's pretty specific in the call.
0: Well, but she really didn't get a lot. He didn't really admit to anything. And so I don't know.
1: They're Cornell guys. They're too smart for that.
0: True. All right, hold on.
2: No, it's a one-party consent.
4: That he was trying to convince her she was allegedly attacked.
0: All right, so at this point, it's illegal to record his phone call. But that's just a misdemeanor. Like, that's not a big deal. Every time you start and stop
4: trying
0: it.
4: Trying to convince her he meant no harm, and she consented.
5: Want me to give my recollection of the entire night?
4: 3 weeks after her traumatic night at the Chi Phi house, a then Cornell student, now known as Jane Doe, called Matthew Ingalls, the friend who invited her to the fraternity that night, recording the entire conversation. She told him she spent time in the emergency room and in therapy because there's so much damage on my body and my brain. She said, if I wanted to take this somewhere, what y'all did would be classified as gang rape. You already knew when I came in, I was 10 shots deep. Ingalls responded with a different recollection.
5: You did tell me you were sober, by the way. You did. You said you hadn't been anywhere.
4: Jane Doe said she was 100% sure she told him she had been at a bar for a sorority event, and I never lie. She asked him how they ended up in a threesome with one of his frat brothers.
5: So you come in, say hi. We start dancing for like maybe 3 to 5 minutes, and then I pop the question. You say yes. Then I remember, like, we didn't know who else to bring, so I go up to who was on the dance floor too. And
0: when he popped the question, did he pop the question? He must have popped the question, do you want to have a threesome?
3: Yeah, that's the question.
0: Right?
3: Yep.
0: And she's not disagreeing with that, right?
3: No.
5: Go, and then we go up to the question. You say yes. Then I remember, like, we didn't know who else to bring, so I go up to who was on the dance floor too. And I popped the question, and he's like, yeah, and then we go upstairs.
4: Jane Doe then asking for his help to identify all of the men, saying she remembered 4 in the bed and more standing around the room. Ingalls seemed to suggest both of their memories may not be accurate.
5: I have racked my brain for this mystery. You know, it's possible that both of us, like, remember this and it's not true.
4: Jane Doe pushed back, saying, no, because I remember looking up and being like, that is too many people. She then asked, do you remember how any of these guys walked in?
5: The party was sort of, like, crowded, so people started, like, filling up the balcony just because there was nowhere else to go.
4: Ingalls did not mention that during the incident, he posted to a group on Snapchat a photo of her in bed and an invitation to his fraternity brothers, saying, boys, come whip it out. Cornell expelled Ingalls and another student and suspended 2 others.
0: I think that
3: the whole thing's disgusting.
0: That I think that really does not bode well for him at all.
3: No,
0: at all.
3: And so, you know, it's evil. People shouldn't take advantage of girls that drunk. And if my daughter had been stuck in this, I'd be freaking furious. I know that she wouldn't put herself in that position. But some girls, you know, drink too much and all of a sudden they find their way up there by accident. And, you know, then they have literally no control over what happens to them.
0: Yeah.
3: So, you know, the kids for being smart, you know, Cornell kids are idiots. And the girl obviously had some bad judgment and a lot of regret on the backside. And like we said, Bubba, whether or not she's a whore, once she said that's enough, or once she's passed out, it's rape.
0: Right. I mean, like, and including but not limited to what you just said, if she loses consciousness and is in a K-hole or something like that and can no longer really be present in what's happening, it's rape. Right? I mean, you know, you cannot have sex with a passed out girl, a person that's not conscious. That's rape. Regardless of, you know, she was conscious when I first started, and in the middle of it, she passed out. I mean, it's a very slippery slope here.
3: And apparently there was a problem at that same fraternity house 3 days earlier where someone got overdosed on ketamine. So, I mean, again, now you have, and that fraternity house is owned by Cornell. So Cornell's on the hook. She should absolutely have a successful case against Cornell because they did not protect her. And, you know, they were likely negligent in allowing this fraternity to continue because, again, they had a ketamine overdose 3 days earlier at the same house.
0: All right, let me see if I can play this here.
3: You know, the Cornell people were trying to, the Cornell police was trying to protect the Cornell students from the state. And that's why they're all going to get in trouble. That being like the
4: Ingalls and another student and suspended 2 others. In this video obtained by ABC News, Cornell police inform one of the suspended students he is unwelcome on campus.
6: Take a look at that. Per the temporary suspension, he is barred from any of the grounds owned, operated, or maintained by Cornell University.
4: All 7 fraternity brothers have denied wrongdoing. Ingalls has not responded to Jane Doe's lawsuit, but during Cornell's internal investigation, he said he was too intoxicated to consent and suggested Jane Doe assaulted him.
0: So hold on, he's trying to reverse the heat and say that she assaulted me?
2: Yeah, he was too drunk.
0: That's not a good look.
2: No.
0: That's not a good defense in today's world. That's never going to work. Right? I mean, that's not going to work. She assaulted me. I mean, that's just not going to work.
4: Cornell will announce which outside law firm will evaluate how the university handled Jane Doe's allegations and how it could improve its response to accusations of sexual violence on campus.
0: I mean,
4: and the New York Attorney General's office is already reaching out to Jane Doe as part of the reopened criminal investigation.
0: I mean, I think everybody at this point, Dan, is in cover my ass mode.
3: Yeah, I'll have to be. I mean, because that's the game right now, because everyone's, you know, lawyering up and it's you know, it's coming to a head again. And Bubba, you remember the Duke lacrosse thing?
0: Yes, and hold on. The biggest prosecutorial misconduct probably in the history of our lives. One of them. And nobody,
3: top five,
0: nobody ever came back and righted that wrong with regards to how that ruined these lacrosse players' life. This woman who made all this stuff up that ruined these guys were actually incarcerated.
3: Yes.
0: In fact, the prosecuting, the state attorney got disbarred and censored for this and is never allowed to, you know, to be in that position again because was it five or seven? I think it was five lacrosse.
3: It was five.
0: They ruined five innocent guys' lives at Duke University.
3: Mm-hmm.
0: Ruined their lives.
3: Mm-hmm.
0: Some woman shows up at a party. She's throwing it all out there. She was never touched. She was never touched. It's my understanding, Dan, she was never touched. She lied and fabricated it all because somebody asked her to leave the party. She was not invited.
3: Mm-hmm.
0: And she
3: was sticking around. So she wore out her welcome.
2: She was from an escort service.
3: Yes.
2: Yeah, they brought her in. They contacted and hired her to come dance.
0: Mm-hmm. Yeah, but she was not raped. She was not, I don't think, sexually penetrated or raped or anything by any of the five guys. And I think all five of them ended up in jail for a fairly lengthy time. I think they held them with no bail, Dan. I think.
3: Yeah, because they were flight risks. They had resources.
5: My recollection of the entire...
0: And had their parents not been affluent, this would have never been unearthed. And these five guys would have never gotten the justice they deserved.
3: And it's really interesting that, you know, when it comes to this Cornell thing, you know, women are obviously mostly backing the girl and guys are mostly backing the boy. And there's, you know,
0: not us, again, though. We said that it started out consensual and it ended up rape. I think we're one of the very few people that have actually taken that position, right?
3: Right.
0: I don't think you can be one way. I think this is a hybrid case, so to speak.
3: Which is why it's in the public forefront. Because
0: right.
3: And, you know, Bubba, every law case has warts. You know what I mean? Very rarely is this a clean cut like the Mangione thing where he goes up to the guy on video, shoots him with his, you know, homemade gun and kills him, and they catch it all on video. It's never that good, clean cut of a case. And so this is, again, one of those cases. Now, it's 2 years later. The forensic evidence limited. Everyone's got their own stories. Some of the stories jive. Some don't. What do you do?
0: She's lawyered up.
3: They're all lawyered up. They all want, you know, freedom or a payday. And Cornell is, you know, trembling because Cornell is getting so much bad press this month. It's not what they wanted.
0: No. And they're a very, very prestigious.
3: They're a very high-end school. Yeah.
0: They're up there with Harvard, Yale.
3: They're in the Ivy League.
0: They're
3: in the Ivy League. It's the best culinary arts / restauranteur school in the world.
7: It's so eerie to hear his voice. So the phone call that I'm about to play for you happened between Jane Doe and Matthew Ingram.
0: I think we've heard this. He's a handsome guy,
3: isn't he?
0: Now, is this the guy that...
3: That's a handsome guy.
0: That's the guy that she initially decided to have sex with, and he said, I'm going to bring my buddy.
3: Mm-hmm.
0: And she agreed to that. Where I think he messed up was when he sent a group Snapchat to his fellow fraternity members saying, you know, I think what something kind of along the lines of...
2: Free pee.
0: What's that?
2: Free pee.
0: Yeah, free vagina.
2: Yes.
0: I think that's what got him, or what he potentially, and at what point was she unconscious? You know, I think it started out consensual. Like I said, she's a little bit of a little loose, which I never hold any woman accountable for being. I'd rather prefer a loose woman than a snooty tight one. Right.
3: Yeah.
0: I mean, we all like the loose girls, and she's maybe a little bit loose, decided to have a threesome. That's fine. She slipped into a K-hole, and then that's when everything got rapey. And that's probably what they have to figure out. At what point did she pass out, become unconscious? And I don't know, Dan, that they can really, you know, outside of testimony, really determine when that happened. You know, I don't know that there's enough evidence or to be able to show when she potentially slipped into her K-hole and, you know, everything that she did sexually from that point forward is now not non-consensual and, you know, would be somewhat rapey. I don't know that they have anything to prove when that happened, right? Other than...
3: It's going to be one of those things where they're going to just haul them out and get depositions and do testimony. I mean, it's...
8: Tonight, newly
3: and I think there's going to be more of a civil case than a criminal case.
0: Yeah.
3: I think it's going to be difficult.
0: And sometimes
3: you can't convict the other five guys of doing anything.
0: Sometimes you get away criminally, and civil comes back and ruins your life too.
3: Ask OJ.
0: Right.
8: Calls Jane Doe recorded with some of the fraternity brothers she would accuse of rape appear to show the men tried to contain the fallout and shape the narrative 3 weeks after the alleged assault.
9: Hey, what's up?
8: Jane Doe tells sophomore Winston Lee she's trying to piece everything together. I was like deeply, deeply intoxicated. At some point, I said yes to ketamine.
9: I'm so sorry about all like the backlash you're getting from this. I feel so bad for you, dude. I actually, like, right afterwards, they told me not to message you because they thought you were going through a lot. So I constructed this like letter to send to you.
8: But Jane Doe presses him. I was completely and totally intoxicated and then given multiple sedatives. And then I was surrounded by upwards of 8 to 10 men. This is classified as a gang rape.
3: That's not her writing. A college kid's not writing that. Multiple sedatives? College kids don't use the word sedative. That's an old person word.
0: That's a detective.
3: Right.
0: That's somebody.
3: Then I was surrounded by upwards of 8 to 10 men. Girls don't talk like that.
0: No.
8: Lee's tone appears to change.
9: Can I ask, what's the purpose for why you decided to call me?
3: Yeah, there's someone coaching her.
0: Oh, no, absolutely.
3: She's being coached.
0: Well, yeah, I mean, she's obviously wearing a wire. I mean, she's obviously, they're laying on this phone call.
3: Someone's listening to this phone call and telling her how to respond. They're responding for her.
0: Law enforcement's laying on it. Yeah, that's when they lay on a phone call, it means they're recording, and you're trying to set the person up. That'd be like me calling you and saying, hey, Dan. Did you get that 4 grams of coke that I put inside of your garage in that third?
3: Who is this? Why are you calling me?
0: This is Bubba, your best friend.
3: Who,
0: you know
3: who?
0: No, of course that's what you would say. But like what? You know, Dan,
3: stop
0: you
3: calling
0: know,
3: those, me. Spam.
0: Those three,
3: spam.
0: Dan, those three keys of coke.
3: Spam. But the other thing is, they're not just listening to it. I mean, they're feeding her what to say. They're feeding her a script.
0: They've given her a template.
3: Yeah.
0: As to what she needs to get in to better their case. So she's got an agenda, you know what I'm saying, from the detectives. And they're laying on it.
8: Tells him, I was blacked out for half of it. How did all these people get in there? Lee doesn't mention he was enthusiastic on this Snapchat thread where more than 50 fraternity brothers were invited to the room.
9: There was nothing saying that, like, anything was happening in that room or anything.
8: Jane Doe then calls Matt.
3: He lied about that.
0: Yeah, let me. Didn't you say free?
3: Yeah.
0: Hold on. Free kitty kitty?
3: Yes.
0: Yeah.
3: I mean, it's like free ice cream. All of a sudden, you know, all the kids are lining up.
0: And, you know, like my female friend said, where was the guy that, you know, was raised right? And was there and be like, whoa, whoa, whoa, guys, let's burn a time. Where was the Nick Diaco that tried to talk some sense into these kids? Saying, guys, I don't know if we should be doing this or not. She's passed out. This could end badly for us. Or are you just trying to get your niz and you don't care? I think probably that's the case.
2: Yeah, probably later.
8: Hugh Ingalls, the frat brother she went to see that night at the Ki-Fi house where it all unfolded.
10: Want me to give my recollection of the entire night?
8: She asks him how all the men ended up in the bedroom.
0: And again, Dan, they're laying on the call, so she's been given specific bullet points to get to.
3: Yes.
0: So that they can, you know, he can possibly incriminate himself. But he's a smart kid, and he might know that she is being, you know, trying to set him up.
3: It sounds so.
0: That'd be like if I, Dan, like Dan would do to me. I'm like, Dan, that three keys of coke, I got a bad connection. I don't know who the hell this is. This is Bubba. I don't know who a Bubba is.
3: Who?
0: See you later. Don't call me again. Ever. I'm blocking your phone call. But Dan, I'm going to see you tomorrow morning. No, you ain't seeing nothing, buddy. I'm out.
10: Like, crowded. So people started, like, filling up the balcony just because there was nowhere else to go.
8: Ingalls also doesn't mention he sent that group chat a photo of Jane Doe from the bedroom.
0: See, Dan, this is what buries this kid. He sent a photo of her from the bedroom, told everybody free kitty kitty, and included a photo of her, I think, passed out there in the actual bed.
2: Yeah, naked. Mm-hmm. I tell you the message.
0: You did?
2: Like the different messages.
0: All right, let me get through this, and we'll get to that on the next, okay?
8: Writing, boys, come whip it out. Jane Doe tells him
0: he's done. Like, he's done, Danny.
3: I agree. It's very difficult to defend yourself, certainly civilly, from this.
0: Yes.
8: When she arrived at the house that night, you already knew.
0: And again, criminal is 99.999999.
3: And then, the prosecutor could say, I can't prosecute seven kids for this. Maybe two.
0: Right, and then, but civil,
3: seven could be on the hook civilly.
0: But civil is 50.00001.
3: Right, instead of 99.999999.
0: Right.
3: And who's got the deep pocket besides these wealthy kids?
0: The school.
8: I was millions 10 shots and millions. Deep.
0: Yep.
8: But Ingalls with a different memory.
5: You did tell me you were sober, by the way. You did. You said you hadn't been.
0: And there's probably no record of that.
5: Anywhere.
8: But Jane Doe pushes back, saying she was 100% sure she had told him she had been at a bar for a sorority event, and I never lie. Then asking how they ended up in a threesome.
0: And when does a chick say I never lie unless the cops are laying on the phone call?
8: I'm with another frat brother.
10: So you come in, say hi, we start dancing for like maybe 3 to 5 minutes, and then I pop the question, you say yes. Then I remember, like, we didn't know who else to bring, so I go up to who was on the dance floor too.
0: Lucky the guy that's just sitting there, dancing next to his buddy, and next thing you know, hey, old girl here who's dancing with me, who I'm assuming is very attractive, wants to have a threesome. That's my lucky day. Yeah. Now, I think, Dan, those two dudes and whatever they did is potentially okay.
3: But until
0: she becomes passed out and unconscious, and then whatever they're doing is no longer okay, and the other people that were invited, whatever they did, is certainly not okay. And I don't think it's okay for you to have sent out the free kitty picture of her laying on the bed asking, didn't he send it up to 50 people? 50 of your frat brothers, come and get it. I think this guy's got major problems.
2: Not a good look.
10: And I got the question, and he's like, yeah, and then we go upstairs.
8: And when Jane Doe asks for his help identifying all the men she saw in the room, Ingalls seemed to suggest both of their memories might not be accurate.
10: I have racked my brain for this mystery. It's possible that both of us, remember this, and it's not true.
8: All seven fraternity brothers deny any wrongdoing. Lee told campus investigators Jane Doe gave consent, and Ingalls suggested Jane Doe assaulted him.
0: Now, don't forget that one of the things at the root of all of this is the fact that the prosecutor, the state attorneys, did a no file, no pros, no charges on the seven. He passed, and that's what the initial problem is, and then now they're going civil. So it really doesn't matter what the state attorney did or didn't do with regards to the criminal aspect, because I think, Dan, that ship might have sailed, but they could bring it back. But this, again, is way more of a civil issue. That's where the money is. The money is in the civil, right? Getting these guys locked up for however long, that doesn't bring you any money.
3: I mean, if you give this girl a choice, you want us to put these seven guys in jail for 3 years?
0: Or do you want $10 million?
3: $2 million. I mean, she's going to take the money.
0: I think so.
11: 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The Bubba the Love Sponge Show returns after these words.

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0: Continuing the Cornell high spot. And our opinion is it started out consensual and ended up rape. That's how we got it scored. It's not the best of both worlds. It's both worlds that happened. I think initially started out, she was not unconscious, not in a K-hole, although probably heavily intoxicated, probably still had her bearings about herself when she's on the dance floor and gives the initial okay of the threesome. Then once they get up there, there comes a point where she passes out. She says she had 10 shots prior and some ketamine. There comes a point where she passes out, and all the people that are there are probably now somewhat on the hook for rape.
2: So, Bob, is there some controversy whether or not she actually passed out? Jay texted me that said that she didn't pass out. So,
0: yeah. Well, I mean, I got a couple. I got two sets of text messages. One is the screenshot of the guy that sent a group Snapchat to all of his fellow frat members saying, free kitty, in alum PU. I don't know what that means. Maybe that's the area that they're in, the alumni PU.
3: Yeah.
0: Free, and I'm assuming Lummy, he's saying free kitty.
3: Yes.
0: Somebody went 7 minutes ago and is not, what's AFK?
3: His kids with their letters.
0: Yeah. I love Chi-Fi, which is the fraternity, a bunch of stuff redacted. The alumni slut is not a bit. First person point of view, not a bit. Like, you can walk in and whip it out. Now, that's not good. That's very rapey. I think we would probably
2: away from keyboard. AFK is away from the keyboard.
0: Oh, okay. Thank you. Did you know that, or did you learn it?
2: I looked at it. I looked it up before, and I just had to remind myself because I forgot it was such a stupid.
3: Yeah. No
0: so
3: kidding.
0: I mean, I think that is very not good. You know, for the guy, I don't think that's good at all. Right? I mean, no. Throwing it out there, and then now Lummy gave me a screenshot of what looks to be her texts.
3: Yeah, there's screenshots, but this is also typed out. This is her talking to the one guy.
0: So October 23rd, 2024, the woman in question here, bro, everybody knows I'm incredibly stressed out. Somebody told my told some of my friends, I don't even know who that is, how such and such she know me. Then Jane Doe said, I will also say this is ruining my life temporarily. My reputation is destroyed and I'm utterly ashamed. Then Jane Doe said, you're right, it'll get better, and you think everyone's jealous of us? But also, like, everyone needs to grow up because sexually and sex and somebody, I guess this would be a name that's been redacted, right?
3: Yeah.
0: Is changing, and stuff like this is going to become more common. I'm also really open-minded, though. I love you, King. Now, does this girl, like, is she in love with this guy?
3: I mean,
2: he's handsome.
0: Yeah. Also, tell anyone who gives you
2: crap
0: that I actually beat them up, that I'll actually beat them up, and that don't want the smoke I promised. Now, this comes from a position of consent, don't you think?
3: Mm-hmm. And she's mad people found out.
0: The guy says, my ex told me that I'm being labeled as an assaulter in the public eye. I was going to ask if you may have said something along those lines to somebody, but I know you wouldn't. Her response was, I had a friend who was going to Chi-Fi, and I said, don't. But I never mentioned your name. So she obviously had a girlfriend that potentially...

0: actually was headed down to that fraternity house, and she said don't. But she didn't mention the guy's name. I think I'm done talking to you. I know you lied. Now let me, what are all these?
1: Those are just the screenshots showing those texts, but it's the ones you just read.
0: Oh, okay.
1: Yeah.
0: So it sounds like, Dan, like, so if this initially started on October 23rd of 2024, she sounds, for lack of a better term, fairly cool with what happened, and she's a little concerned about her reputation, but it really leads to the fact that it might have been consensual. Never in any of this exchange does it said that you raped me. And then it switches on November 8th. So from October 23rd to November 6th or 7th, it seems to be fairly cordial, right?
1: Yeah.
0: And then it flips on the 8th, and it gets to the point where she says, I don't think I need to talk to you anymore because I think that you lied.
2: Which is why it may have been not prosecuted, because it's going to be a difficult one to prove if she acts post-event like it was still consensual.
0: Right. I mean, as much as the incriminating...
2: Maybe she didn't know what happened at the time, though. You could argue this. Like, okay, let's take this one step further. She's consenting to the two guys. Then she passes out. She still is not sure what happened afterwards. She gets, you know, quote unquote, sexually assaulted. But at November 7th, she may not have even realized it yet until afterwards, because the stories keep coming out and more details keep coming out. So, you know, in her defense, she may have thought that, you know, just, you know, her... The good-looking guy and the third guy was all that really happened, and that's where it stopped. And maybe at that point, again, we're not really arguing if she consented the first part. It's the second part. It's what happened after she did or did not pass out, and what the other five guys did or didn't do, and, you know, circulating pictures of her naked, taking advantage of her while she's knocked out, passed out. And again, when these stories start growing the next day in school, and
0: well,
2: the stories
0: and she starts
2: change,
0: getting she starts getting she starts getting some pressure from
2: right.
0: her girlfriends, or
2: right.
0: there's
2: it's
0: a little bit of a rumor. There's a little bit of a rumor mill that starts out, and she's somewhat, you know, ostracized or catcalled, if you will, by her fellow girlfriends. Now she feels like a slut, and to justify what she did, she goes and files charges against these guys. When I think what the one common thing that we're saying is that absolutely we agree that it started out consensual. Absolutely, there's nobody that I think's arguing that. But there came a point where, and again, let's not forget that this was the state attorney took a pass on this, because they didn't feel confident they could get a conviction, or, you know,
2: because her statements, you know, throughout the evidence is showing this. I think 75% of her statements reflect it was consensual.
1: It says on November 3rd, it looks like she got upset that she got disinvited from the Halloween party, and then sent a text saying, "Let's be clear that 90% of what happened that night was not consensual." That was on the 3rd, and then she got a rape kit on the 7th and reported it to the police on the 8th.
0: But hold on.
2: Yeah, so you can't get a rape kit a week later.
0: Yeah, like, so yeah, when was this night in question?
1: October 13th.
0: So October 13th. You can't get a rape kit on...
2: 3 weeks later?
0: No. I mean...
2: That's ridiculous.
0: You can't.
1: She went to the medical clinic on the 22nd for UTI, then checked for STDs. And
2: that's again like 2 weeks later,
1: a week
2: later.
1: Yeah, about
0: I don't think that
2: I started burning. How come it burns when I urinate?
0: Because you got an STD.
2: Well, how come I got an STD?
0: Because you had sex with 8 guys.
2: Oh, I only remember having sex with 2 guys.
0: Yeah, well, it was 8. Oh my God, I'm offended by that. Let me go file charges.
3: Tons of men know a woman is being harmed. Their silence is not neutral. The allegations coming out of Cornell are...
0: And I think that, you know, my female friend made a point, and I think this girl is going to make a point. Like, where does chivalry you know, the alpha leader. Mm. Where does chivalry, you know?
2: No, it's dead, bro. It's been dead for years. And as you see, Bubba, and we see it every day in the news, something bad is happening, and instead of people coming in to help, they pull out the freaking cameras and start videotaping.
1: This is what she said, too, and this was in October. She said her memory was super clouded. None of the sexual stuff was illegal. She said she liked being with him and another guy, and she wanted to smoke together again.
0: That's why the state attorney couldn't do anything with it. So that has to go now. Now, Dan, it's going to travel through the civil deal, and it could very well be a problem for the guy and for Cornell and for everybody civilly. But, you know, criminally, I don't think that it's prosecutable. Usually I don't stick up for the prosecution because I'm usually been on the wrong side of all state prosecutions. You know, I don't have the same rights. You can commit a crime against me. And because of the Bubba factor, we can go back as far as the Jackson House and say that there's a Bubba factor here in Tampa, Florida. I think we would all agree to that.
2: Yes. And again, it's not clear what happened that night. But it is clear that it initiated as something that she was consenting to.
0: Yep.
2: But I think it got out of hand.
0: Yep. It got rapey.
2: And it got rapey. And I think a guy that takes a picture of a naked girl and sends it to 50 of his friends that's passed out, he's a scumbag.
0: And probably...
2: I don't think he's a rapist for that.
0: No, but I was going to say, probably may not have criminal ramifications, but certainly civil. Right, because it's a whole different ball game. Criminal and the statistics and the facts that the state attorney must have for the state of New York to go after these guys, and the conflicting reports of, you know, early on in her texting Lummi, it's saying that it's consensual or what have you.
1: Yes,
0: and then now civilly, and again, it's the difference of 99.99% versus 50.01%. Now, all day, I mean, I think we would all agree that. If you to get a 99.99% conviction for these guys, I think there's too many holes in this case. You know, with initially she's saying it was consensual. You can't really put a time. There's really not any documented footage or even text exchange as to when she potentially passed out. So, you know, criminally, I don't think you can meet the 99.999 threshold, but I gotta say right now, civilly, Dan, you can meet that 50.01 threshold every day and twice on the weekend.
2: Yeah, I agree.
0: Right.
2: And I think, you know, I think Cornell's gonna be in trouble. I think the individuals are gonna be in trouble. The fraternity's gonna be in trouble. You're not gonna see that fraternity on campus next year.
0: No, they're done.
2: They should be done.
0: Everybody's
2: should
0: done.
2: Be done. They should be done.
0: And again, why didn't we have one of the outstanding students of the Chi Phi fraternity, you know, step up and say, whoa, whoa, guys, as much as we want to sit here and whip out our weens for an attractive girl that's passed out on the couch here or on the bed that consented initially to have a threesome with you two, I don't know that us seven other dudes with our stuff hanging out and she is clearly passed out, I think we might want to go back to our bedrooms and just take care of ourselves. Because the minute we start falling on her and what have you, she's clearly not conscious. We got to stop, guys. We got to burn a timeout.
2: By the way, fraternities are antiquated. I mean, I'm not even sure why people still did the Greek thing. I mean, it made sense if you were stuck in a school for 8 months and you weren't going home, or 4 months and there's nothing else to do. But, I mean, it's
0: losing its luster.
2: It really has no place in modern society anymore.
3: Being harmed, their silence is not neutral.
0: Remember when we went to college, you had to pledge and you had to be part of the, you know.
2: They still do that. They still have Hell Week and they still have all these weird things they make some people do. And did you know that KA has no black people in that fraternity?
0: Who?
2: Zero. KA.
0: Kappa Alpha?
2: Yeah.
0: No, I did not know that.
2: Zero. No.
0: My
2: Zero.
0: Best friends were the Q-Dogs.
2: Omega Sci Phi.
0: Omega Sci-Fi to the day I die. Hurt. I see the funky shingling. I used to go and hang out with the Q-Dogs.
2: Yeah, I did
0: for
2: too.
0: For real.
2: We got along with them.
0: And they were...
2: They have that brand on their arm.
0: Oh, yeah.
2: Come on, guys.
0: They actually let me go to one of these branding ceremonies. And you know how they do it, Dan? They took a hanger.
2: Yeah.
0: A hanger, and they made the Q, and then they put it on the stove until the hanger got white hot, and then they went... And the guys would be like, oh my God. And then African American people, the way their skin reacts
2: to a burn.
0: To a burn, it creates kind of a humped up scar.
2: It's a keloid.
0: I think that African American people keloid more than white people.
2: On a burn, they do.
0: Yes, and so they
2: at least hypertrophic.
0: The cue dogs, when they brand you, and it's 99.99% African American, the cue dogs, it's a big humpy keloid. As that thing, as the burn starts to heal, it has a humped up keloid.
3: The allegations coming out of Cornell are deeply disturbing. Jane Doe says she was sexually assaulted by multiple men over many hours at a fraternity house. According to reporting, a Snapchat group with dozens of fraternity members was used to discuss what was...
0: See, this is the most damning evidence of all. I mean, this is not good. This screenshot is not good. No, if I'm the insurance carriers of Cornell, Chi-Fi, or any of these guys, I am sending my JDACO for some negotiations here because I don't want a jury to see this, right? I mean, I don't.
3: Mm-hmm. Happening that night, those men saw a message about a woman being harmed. At best, they ignored it. They had an opportunity to speak up, intervene, and get the woman help, and they chose not to.
0: And again, back to, you know, the chivalry that does not exist amongst our young men anymore. Because they're not being raised by men that are, you know, they're being raised by a bunch of softies instead of men that instill alpha type leadership, right type deals with your son. You know, not everybody's raising your son to be tough and alpha and do the right thing and help a damsel in distress, if you will. Instead, let's send a text out. Let's send a Snapchat group text to my fellow fraternity members saying whip it in and, you know, whip it out and come on and come get some.
2: I'm surprised there's no video of the actual sex. And there may be. Maybe there is.
0: Yeah.
3: It's part of a culture that is normalized, treating women like objects. Treating sexual access is something that men are entitled to. And looking the other way when someone is being harmed. It's part of the culture that the Epstein era has exposed and perpetuated.
2: Oh, come on. This has nothing to do with the Epstein era. No. This has nothing to do with the Epstein era. This has to do with TikTok, Facebook, Instagram, and people trying to be viral and popular
0: online. And the softening of our men.
2: This has nothing to do with Epstein.
0: This has nothing to do with Epstein.
2: They said that this had to do with Trump, but this happened before Trump was reelected.
0: I don't know why.
1: 2024.
0: I don't know why.
2: Yeah, 2024, before he got reelected. They were blaming on Trump.
0: I don't know why they'd throw that in play. I mean, I'm the first person to be critical of him, but that's not in play here. At all. That has nothing to do with him at all. It has nothing to do with Epstein.
2: It's a Generation Z's culture of, I'd rather video than intervene.
3: Committing horrific acts, people around them seeing or suspecting what had happened, and silence protecting those with power. We need accountability at every level. For those who commit sexual violence, for those who enable it, and for those who stand by and do nothing. And for institutions that fail survivors. Justice for Jane Doe, and justice for every survivor and victim. We not only need to raise men who would never commit these horrific sexual acts of violence, we need...
0: And this is somewhat touched on what we've touched on. And that we're not raising that generation of the way we were raised. Say something, see something, stop something, help a woman in distress, try to do the right thing. You know, you don't have sex with a woman that's passed out and cannot consent. You know, that happened one time to me when I owned my nightclub in Brooksville, Planet Bubba. And Dan, if you remember, I had this chick... And she was doing GHB. Remember when GHB was...
2: Oh, that was like the K-hole. Yes. It was the G-hole.
0: And I called... my behavior.
2: Easy.
0: No. I'm gonna make sure that I clarify this. So this was like circa 99,
2: nah, 90, about right.
0: 98. I just met Dan. And, you know, Dan and I were getting closer and closer. We were doing the 12 Boobs of Christmas contest. Like, you
2: know,
0: it was 99. Yeah, it was 99. And I had a nightclub in Brooksville. It was Bubba's Ale House on the restaurant side and Planet Bubba Nightclub. And I met this chick. I knew her for a while. She was actually a bartender for me and for Breezy. And she was like, I didn't know this, but she was doing GHB and all these shots of GHB. And she wanted to go back to my house. So driving.
1: That's a drive right there.
0: Yeah, it was an hour drive. Well, that just intensified her G-hole that she got into. Like, she was on the front side of the G, and on the way driving home, it hit her. And so we go into my room, and I jump in the shower real fast. She just says, I want to lay down. So she lays down, and by the time I get out of the shower, she's completely passed out, and I'm talking snoring. Like,
2: right, like just a blob.
0: Yes, like... No, there was no sex to be had. She was completely passed out, and I was freaked out that, you know, something else might happen with regards to, like, maybe her dying or something like that. So I called Dan. It's like 3 a.m. I'm like, Dan. He's like, what? I'm like, I got this chick. I think she's in a G-hole. She was doing GHB all night, and now she's passed out in my bedroom, and she's snoring, and she won't wake up. He's like, do you got any table sugar? I'm like, yeah. He goes, do you got any, like, regular Coca-Cola? It's a matter of fact, I never buy Coke, but I had somehow got a six-pack of Coke, like, from the radio station or something like that. And Coke, at that point, I think, had 52 grams of sugar in it. Dan said, take table sugar, teaspoons of table sugar, and try to rinse it down with Coca-Cola, and because part of being in a G-hole is you've depleted your brain with sugar, and you need to get as much sugar in there. You got any orange juice, anything that's high in sugar? So I went and got Coca-Cola and was giving her tablespoons of table sugar, and it kind of pulled the note.
1: Really?
0: We didn't have any sex at all. And she started. Then she got sick and started throwing up. So I put her in the bathroom. But Dan, is that true? I mean, well, it must be true because
2: you put a little salt in the Coca-Cola too, I believe.
0: Yeah, you had me bring
2: a little salt.
0: Yeah, salt,
2: a little salt and sugar.
0: Salt.
2: It's just rehydrate her, keep her alive.
0: Salt and sugar, and she kind of kicked out a little bit. She's like, and then she got sick.
2: Oh.
0: And she started puking.
2: It's because it probably was too much salt, too much sugar. But that's okay.
0: Yeah. She didn't
2: die. If one pill is good, I want 40.
0: And then Dan was like, listen, get her out of there. As, you know, I'm like, Dan, she's in. And let me, I had to drive clear back to Spring Hill the next morning
1: because
0: her car.
1: Oh, jeez. Oh,
0: no. Yeah, no ass is worth that.
2: No, we didn't have Uber. We didn't have Uber back then either.
0: No, we didn't have Uber. We didn't have nothing. So, yeah, I mean, you know, I had a situation where a girl passed out one time, and Dan helped me remedy her and get her back on track, at least back alive. But there was no way, shape, or form while she was passed out that I was even I couldn't even at that point get aroused. Like, how can you get aroused of just a rag doll over there that's completely passed out? I can't.
1: No.
0: I can't get aroused.
2: Some people are into that.
0: Yeah.
2: They get turned on when the girl's like silent.
1: It's funny because I can't wait for Jay to get here. He says Dr. Dan sounds like such a boomer on the fraternity thing.
2: That's it. A boomer is the one that holds on to fraternities because, again,
0: I kind of agree with you.
2: Boomers embrace the fraternity. The young kids don't give two rats asses about fraternities because they're beyond that. They can meet more people. It's for people that don't have any friends and are going to a college for the first time completely alone, and they're stuck there from August until Christmas. That's what the fraternity is for, to build them some friends. Now that people have a million friends online, they have some of their friends are already at the school. You can go out and meet people without having to do a fraternity sorority social. They're archaic traditions. No one's going to subject themselves to being someone's like bitch for 4 months and being their like, you know, pledge boy.
0: Well, is Trey pledging?
2: Yeah.
0: Well, that's where it comes from.
2: Yeah,
1: yeah, he said he just got back from Florida State, and Dan's wrong.
2: Yeah. Well, I mean, it's again, young kids find fraternities to be less important.
0: Well,
2: than
0: you
2: boomers.
0: Guys both have kids in college. You got a daughter that's in college, and he's got a son that's in college.
2: Mm-hmm.
0: And looks like
2: at Florida State, the Greek life is huge. I get that.
0: Yeah,
2: it's
0: yeah.
2: huge. And at UT, it's not. So
0: yeah. So I mean, you know, to each its own. What might be good for Trey probably isn't good for Sophia. Right?
1: But what are you going to do when little Danny wants to be in a fraternity?
2: If he wants to, that's fine. I'm not going to say you have to be a Pike.
0: Is there anywhere, does little Danny have a college that he's, you know, more, you know, more in favor of, or is he might? He
2: wants to go to a big football school. He doesn't care. It could be anything from LSU to Florida State to, you know.
0: Does he want to try to walk on?
2: I don't know about walking on. He just wants to be in that kind of environment, whether or not he's playing. I don't think he's counting on playing in college.
0: How about Gators?
2: But he has zero desire to go to Florida.
0: Where are you at?
2: Florida State.
1: Oh, I can't
0: wait. How about where Stephen Jay went? Florida State.
2: Yeah, Florida State seems to be the more popular of the two schools now.
1: I can't wait for Dr. Dan to get little Danny in college and he's hitting on the college chicks.
0: Oh, that's what's going to happen.
1: Dr. Dan, you.
0: I'm shutting up.
2: Nope, not doing that. Hey, Bubba, I have a gift from you from Jay Weitzman.
0: You know what?
2: Jeff Weitzman, sorry.
0: Let's do that next, all right?
4: Okay. Just so you know, hot dog.
5: There's not enough soap in the world to make him clean up his act.
6: Get out of my sight.
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5: Jay's here. I saw him walk in.
6: Okay.
5: Like a pimp.
6: Good morning.
5: Probably ready to argue with you.
6: Sure.
5: Saying, you're the boomer, Dan, not me.
6: Yeah,
5: my son, it goes to Florida State and he's pledging. And just because your daughter's not pledging at, University of Tampa doesn't mean, that either one's right or wrong.
6: I was saying this to my wife the other day because she went to USF, which is the largest commuter college in the nation. They don't have a big campus life. And so she never experienced a football weekend. She never experienced the fraternity and sorority life. And so when we were going to parents' weekend, I was explaining to her, she's like, I just don't understand Thursday, Friday, Saturday going out. And I said, that's every football weekend. And so when I got her to think a little differently about her perspective, it's not unusual. If you're in Tampa and your kid's going out Thursday, Friday, Saturday, every weekend during football season, it's like there's something unusual with that. There's something going on every three or four nights at college.
5: Well, big ones.
6: Fraternity life has provided things for my son that is difficult to get in a place where the student body is 40, 50,000 people. You go there, you know a few people. You know, maybe some kids from high school. You know, fraternity's definitely not for everyone. And I'm not suggesting it is, but there's some kids who need that camaraderie. They need the brotherhood. They need that little bit of discipline to conduct themselves better. When I look at this Cornell thing, my son called me mortified and said, I can't believe it happened. And how could that have happened? And, two things can be right at the same time. She could have consented to a wild sexual escapade, and it could have been morally reprehensible and wrong. And I would hope if my son had been on that text, he would have gone up there and done what you said. Chivalry is not dead. I talked to him about this. What you do is you stop it. You don't allow it to go on. I got really strong feelings about whether it's a prosecutable case, but there is no doubt in my mind that running a train on a young kid who's on ketamine is inappropriate. It's wrong.
5: No matter how you slice it.
6: Two kids were already expelled.
5: No matter how it started out, it is also how it ends is in play as well, correct?
6: My son may not be criminally responsible for it, but he's coming home and he's out of college, period. You're done. That's it.
5: And like I had mentioned earlier, the onus of a criminal situation, you've instilled this into me as you've represented me, civilly, is the fact that, the state attorney for, this particular area had a 99.99999er, whereas when you go civil, you got a 50.01er.
6: That's right.
5: And I think that, the 50.01 is absolutely in play here, but the 99.99er, there's just so many different conflicting,
6: Well, the civil's also negligent versus intentional. You don't have to necessarily prove intent, Rape is a crime that has a mens rea or a mental element, intent. And so they're having a difficult time technically proving that with all those inconsistent statements that she made and all of those things. That's different than, was there a negligent environment at that fraternity house that allowed that to happen? Was there a negligent environment at Cornell that persisted that allowed that to happen if this report of an earlier ketamine episode was actually true? If that crap was going on at my kid's fraternity house, he would be out of that. And so I'm relatively certain there's not that kind of thing going on, but I'm sure there are kids in every group at Florida State that are doing things wrong. But we've had a major discussion man-to-man about how you handle this type of a situation because this is, like you said, wrong.
5: Well, here's
6: but
5: the thing.
6: But even when you get to the standard that you said, 50.01%, how much easier is it to prove that someone was negligent
5: Yep.
6: than that someone intended to do this?
5: Right.
6: Big
5: and
6: difference.
5: You, I mean, there's this thing is saturated full of negligence.
6: Yeah, all over the place.
5: With but you again the conflicting statements of, you know, whether it was a criminal act and whether she at one time or another consented, and then having evidence of potentially when she was passed out, I don't know that is available. And then, you know, for the cops to get her up, you know, to get up on a phone call with her and have her, you know, cold call these guys and try to get them to admit various things, you know, obviously the prosecutor didn't think that those calls were damning enough, right?
6: Win a trial with one inconsistent statement,
5: right?
6: There's multiple texts. There's multiple things. Yes, she does say now, I was raped. You can say that with certainty. She says that. It took quite some time. And during that time, there were lots of texts talking about the context of what happened, whether she recalled it, whether she passed out. I'm not aware of any evidence that she actually passed out that was happening at the time.
5: I don't
6: want to sound like I'm defending it.
5: Other than her testimony, but I don't know that there's any other photographs or testimony from the guys that she indeed was unconscious.
6: And there's something else I heard. You know, it's really ironic. Megyn Kelly is someone who's come to these boys' defense, like I am, in the sense of saying morally reprehensible, criminal, no. And, you know, if a woman can be under the influences and not give consent, can a boy too? And so one of these kids was supposedly under the effects of ketamine so much that he was literally heaving and gagging and had to vomit in the corner. And he has problems with what he remembers. So, I mean, this is a wildly inappropriate situation that should never happen on campus, should never happen at a fraternity house. And that is absolutely wildly negligent.
5: Now, is Cornell... I know they're on the hook on several different ways, but is Cornell also got a huge PR issue with regards to, like, listen, yes. Cornell is a very affluent, very expensive Ivy League school.
6: How's Tom Bean feel about it this week? How's Nicholas Diaco feel about it this week?
5: Right. But that being said,
3: it's embarrassing.
5: But like, you know, and then now they have, you know, their students that are protesting. Does this hurt enrollment? You know, is there a Jay and Candle Diaco or Dan Diaco that potentially was going to maybe send your daughter to this school? And now, you know, because, you know, the people that are sending their kids to Cornell could also probably send them to Yale or Brown or Penn or something like that. And, you know, so they come from affluent families that, you know, Mike, like, listen, you're not going to Cornell. You're not.
6: I think the way I deal with my kid in college is I try to deal with him as an adult. And so I would say, what do you think is the appropriate thing to do? And I'd ask him what he thought. And if he said, you know, I don't feel comfortable with the way this is going right now. I think, you know, men are under attack there. I'm not doing it. And I'd be like, okay, I support you. If he said, that's so creepy, I would never do anything like it, and I'll never put myself in that situation, I think it's okay. I'll be here. I don't care. I would let him. You know what I mean? I'm having conversations with him now where I don't really tell him what to do as much as I give him options and try to give him the right choice.
5: The good thing about this, Jay, is that you could never, as a parent, bring this particular scenario up to your kid if it hadn't happened. So you're never going to say, okay, listen, Trey, the bottom line is if your buddies send you a mass text and tell you to get over here with your ween because it's open.
6: Yeah,
5: it's open. Like, you can't necessarily, like, but when you have an instance like this of a real life scenario that happened, then it gives you, you know, standing to bring this particular topic up to your son because it's in play.
6: Yes.
5: It's happening. And then it might cause for you to be, you know, come to address a normal situation that you wouldn't bring up just because it's now in play, and you can have that conversation with your son, saying, "Son, you know, I hope and pray that if this would come up in your wheelhouse, so to speak, that you would step up and do the right thing and be the guy that says, let's burn a timeout and not do this." And that's a conversation I'm sure you've had with your son.
6: We did. And I said, well, what do you think about it? And he said, I think it's gross. I wouldn't want another dude with me, first of all. And second of all, I can't believe that no one intervened.
5: No.
6: And so that was the right answer.
5: Let me, the Sunny, is it Hostin?
7: Hostin.
5: She's always getting herself, like, her.
7: Well, she defended him.
6: You know, one thing I will say is this. Just because the other boys were on that text thread Doesn't mean they were even in the fraternity house or in a position.
5: Didn't even mean to go.
6: That doesn't even, they could have been asleep. My son's on a text thread that has like 100 people on it, and he's rarely at the house when he gets a text. And it's rarely something, he doesn't respond to every text, and so I don't think that makes these other 56 boys guilty of anything.
5: No, I think the
6: when
5: only people...
6: When they dox all 56 of them, we need accountability for all these boys that didn't enter...
5: I think the only people that really would be held accountable in some way, shape, or form are those that showed up.
6: And the boyfriend, the guy that brought her in.
5: Yeah.
6: You know, I mean, and that's the one who she called King and I Love You.
5: Yeah. Now, does Sonny actually stick up for the boys here?
7: Yeah, that's what they're saying. Yes.
6: I've seen this. Which is pretty amazing.
3: I actually have the statement that Jane Doe wrote at that time. And
5: this is the ladies from The View.
8: Mm-hmm. Just give it to us in a sentence. We don't have a lot of time.
3: It's several pages long.
8: I know, but...
3: It's 9 pages long. And I will say that under current New York State law, voluntary intoxication or drug use, and she voluntarily drank a lot, she voluntarily... snorted ketamine off of one of the boys' body parts.
5: Yeah, his his erection.
7: Yeah.
5: So let's not,
6: let's not forget that part.
5: Let's not forget that she did a rail off a guy's wiener of ketamine.
9: Even though she was highly intoxicated when she arrived at the frat house.
3: She was highly intoxicated, but had made plans to meet one of the young men. She allowed other boys and consented to other boys snorting ketamine off of her body. And under New York law, voluntary intoxication or drug use that merely impairs judgment does not legally constitute an inability to consent to sexual activity, right? So that means if you voluntarily ingest drugs, you voluntarily take alcohol, you can agree to have threesomes, which in her statement, she agreed to have two separate threesomes. One boy did walk in, one young man did walk in and say, "Everybody out." So there was one person that did that, and according to her statement, three of the young men did not touch her. And so
5: that's why the state attorney struggled and didn't bring charges up criminally.
6: Nobody could,
5: because it just doesn't, it's 50-50 at best, but this is a situation that needs to go civil like it is. Mm-hmm. And again, it's a way different ball game when criminal versus civil. And criminally, I don't think that she has that strong of a leg to stand on. And civilly, I think that she's, rock solid for the most part.
3: But I say the pictures of these young men who have not been charged, not been adjudicated, are being plastered all over the internet. I think people are reporting this story inaccurately. I think they're reporting it unfairly. And while this is something that we have to take...
5: I find this refreshing from her.
6: Shocking. Right, but Kiki Bone, she won't even believe what she says.
5: I find this refreshing from her.
7: Yeah.
5: And from this group of...
6: She's a lawyer.
5: Yeah, of these girls.
3: Very seriously, there is no way, according to her statement in 2024, that any prosecutor would have brought...
8: Yeah, but she was intoxicated.
6: There's no way in 2024 that any prosecutor would have brought that claim.
5: Yep.
7: And Joy sounds stupid because she just explained it. It's called voluntary intoxication.
5: Right. Joy.
7: Joy's an idiot.
5: Yeah.
3: Under New York law, voluntary intoxication, if you voluntarily drink 10 beers and you voluntarily ingest ketamine, but that intoxication.
8: That doesn't have anything to do with the fact that the guys attacked her, whether she's drunk or not.
3: No. According to her statement, she says she...
5: The only one that's really read this complaint and read this whole situation
7: is Sonny.
5: Is Sonny. So...
3: They did not attack her. Her statement in 2024, she...
9: issue is with this New York law, though.
3: She consented to the sexual activity. She consented to it according to her own statement in 2024.
5: And these bitches are just absolutely flabbergasted. Right.
3: Now, I prosecuted sex crimes for 10 years. I believe women. I am not saying that we shouldn't believe her, but in 2024, she said one thing, and now in 2026, she is saying another thing.
5: And
7: you can't say that you were too drunk to consent if you got yourself drunk. That's what she's saying. That's the New York law. Not every state's like that, but most are.
5: So back to my original deal. This is students from Cornell that are now you got a PR nightmare because there's going to be a this is a highly polarized on-campus situation. And, you know, it looks like Cornell is going to have a PR nightmare regardless of how this unfolds.
10: Students at Cornell are protesting the university's handling of an alleged sexual assault at a fraternity house in 2024 and to show support for the unnamed accuser.
11: Jane Doe deserved a campus that supported her. Jane Doe deserved an administration that delivered a fair and proper judicial process.
6: Didn't she do a TikTok video for Patricia Clancy last week?
5: Yeah, this girl did, yes. She did.
10: Hundreds gathered to hear speeches by their fellow students in what's expected to be the first of multiple protests this week. Also today.
5: And the majority of these people don't know the law, much like Sonny does. You know, like much like people that, you know, at this point, much like people that, that declined to prosecute, the state of New York letter of the law puts it as a not, you know, a pretty tough uphill battle to charge these guys criminally.
6: Well, her analysis, as hard as it is to do, is unemotional. And that's why you want people on juries who can apply the law to the facts unemotionally. Because if you get emotional over this, you go, well, the law's wrong. You hear them saying, my problem's with the law. Well, then you shouldn't be a juror.
5: We got to follow the letter of the law.
6: You got to follow the letter of the law without regard to emotion. And so you can look at these things. You can look at the facts like she does, very specific and nuanced as an attorney. And you could see how this would be a dangerous thing to put in front of a jury because emotions can run wild.
5: Yes, on both ends of the spectrum.
6: Especially in a civil case, boy. Ooh,
5: like I said earlier.
6: A negligence case is so much easier than trying to prove intent.
5: And there's a lot of meat on that bone.
6: There's a lot of meat on that bone.
5: I mean, if you're...
6: With the fraternity house, with the college, with the, like Daniel say, you know, a culture of acceptance to this type of stuff. You know, it's... I was a bit shocked at how much drug use there is. And
5: in college even modern day
6: and
5: more so than when we went. Probably there's more,
6: it's
5: there's
6: very
5: more,
6: similar
5: more things to, there's more things to do now,
6: but they're more open about it. Like, for example, a fraternity house, in order to be not negligent, has to have
7: Narcan
6: and AED? Multiple doses of Narcan have to be available. I know you do.
7: And you have Narcan and an AED.
5: And I'm not a fraternity. We're just a cult.
6: And I said, why is that? And he's like, because they don't know what anyone may roll up at the house on, Dad.
5: Right.
6: And I said, well, are people doing that crap? And he's like, you know, none of my friends, but on campus people are.
5: Yeah, absolutely.
6: So,
7: and some people are accidentally doing it.
6: 100%, Dan.
5: And
6: 100%. And there's this new drug going around. I don't know if you know about it. It's not fentanyl. It's as deadly as fentanyl, and they can't find it. They don't. It's undetectable, and it's being now used to cut the types of drugs that kids in college do. Cocaine, ecstasy. They said they could put it into marijuana. And so all the kids at campus are freaked out right now about this new...
7: You can't trust your drugs anymore.
6: Yeah, you can't. I mean, it's something
5: fentanyl. You don't know what's like. You know, let's say that somebody said, "Hey, you want to do a couple pain pills?" You're like, "Yeah, yeah, I'll do some perks." You, unless it came from, you know, a pharmacy.
6: Yep.
5: That you know, what is like something the size of a pencil lead as far as fentanyl can kill you?
7: Oh yeah, it doesn't take much. Just take a couple grains of it. Yes, yeah. It's that strong.
5: Like, you know, a couple, like literally just, you know, a couple rice grains, right?
6: Sometimes it can touch you. You remember that one video of the female cop?
5: Yes.
6: She just touched it and they took two doses of Narcan to even get her to go back to life?
5: Yes.
6: It's crazy.
12: So it looks like it's 10 times the... for fentanyl.
6: 10 times the strength of fentanyl.
12: And it's called cyclophrin?
6: That's it. That's
12: cyclophrin.
6: That's the one.
5: Dan, what is it? Do you know what
7: it's just an exotic narcotic that's like let me say it. It's more powerful than
6: there's
7: fentanyl.
6: Actually a history from the 60s and stuff, I think, if you look at it, Danny.
7: So it's a synthetic
5: and
7: narcotic.
5: Are they using it to cut, you know, various things?
7: Mm-hmm. And it makes junk much more effective. But, you know, I remember back in the good old days, like when Richard Gere was messing with gerbils, that Michael J. Fox, had bad ecstasy, and it gave him Parkinson's disease. Remember that?
5: Parkinson's
7: disease in his
6: 30s. Never heard
7: that. That was from bad ecstasy.
5: What?
7: Yes.
5: For real?
7: What? Yes.
5: Hold
7: that was bad.
13: Wait, what?
5: Let me ask
6: Michael
5: girl.
6: J. Fox, who did
5: Let me ask
6: him. Did he do any drugs?
5: Hey, Alexa.
7: No, he did.
5: Michael J. Everybody shut up. I'm asking. Hold on. God.
13: Michael J. Who? Fox, Jordan.
5: Hey, Alexa. Or be quiet. Hey, Alexa. Did Michael J. Fox overdose on, what is it, Dan?
7: It was ecstasy. It was
5: ecstasy,
7: bad ecstasy.
5: In order to get Parkinson's?
13: No. The Back to the Future kid never went down that rabbit hole. He's been battling Parkinson's since 91 and a bit of alcohol. But there's no record of an ecstasy overdose.
5: There you go, Dan. She even kind of scoffed at you a little bit.
6: She did it with
5: she
6: like...
5: She kind of scoffed at you a little bit, like, Dan. Did you hear that?
7: Ghetto Alexa?
5: Yeah, my ghetto Alexa is way smarter than you are.
12: According to the, it looks like there might be. It looks like he had a quote saying that he may have drank too much and had and put certain chemicals.
7: He had bad ecstasy, Baba.
5: Danny, don't get off. You know, Jay, keep him in line. He's getting a little aggressive again.
6: He's not even letting Lummy read the article to support his BS.
12: He had exposed to some kind of chemicals.
5: And let's not forget, Dan, he's reading an article to support you, and you still interrupt him, bitch. Let me take it from the top.
6: Let me hear it so I can distinguish.
12: He said he may drink too much. He said he might have been exposed to different kind of chemicals that exposed his genetics having Parkinson's.
5: So, Dan, can you do...
6: Where does it say ecstasy in there?
12: There's no
6: Hey, Lummy, can I ask you a question? Yeah. Does it say the word ecstasy in there?
12: Yeah, I don't see it.
6: Oh, okay.
5: Listen, you two, stop. such an unfortunate situation. And I watched Grady Judd deliver the news yesterday. It was in Polk County, our own backyard, and one of our very favorite sheriffs. Not only does he, you know, is very colorful when he gets some bad guys, and you know, but he also is very much, you know, when there's a really really tragic situation, he also navigates through those waters quite gracefully. It's Grady Judd as the sheriff of one of the counties here. That's close to us, Polk County. Grady Judd is world famous. Like, people know him in California and all. He's the infamous sheriff that when a bad guy shot a Polk County, I think he was guilty of shooting a canine. He shot one of the dogs, and they were in this woods, and they had them all, you know, kind of cornered in this woods, and they shot him and hit him 36 times.
6: I think it was 80 something.
5: No, I think it was 36. I think. Let me look, and then the media got a hold of Grady Judd and be like, don't you think that shooting a man 36 times is a little excessive? And Grady goes, no, as a matter of fact, we would have shot him more, but we ran out of bullets. And like it was, you know, he's that's one of his most infamous quotes, but he's no nonsense. What's that?
7: One of his best quotes.
5: Yeah, and
7: Graveyard Dead and that are my two favorites.
12: Bullets were shot. 68 of them struck him.
5: You were right, Jay.
7: Mm-hmm.
5: You were right. 100 and how many?
12: 10.
5: 110 were shot and 68 hit.
6: And he was hiding out behind an elementary school.
5: Yes.
6: And I remember he said he shot an officer. They considered that dog an officer.
5: Yes.
6: Grady Judd was so mad. You remember also during the Black Lives Matters riots, he said if you go to Polk County, assume they're going to have a gun at that front door.
5: Yeah.
6: And if you go in the front door, there's going to be consequences. Remember that one? That was another.
5: And he also goes, I am telling the fine citizens of Polk County to buy guns. Lots of them. Have guns in your home to defend your home. And when somebody comes through that front door that's not welcomed, shoot them and shoot them graveyard dead. Remember?
6: It's the best.
5: You know, most sheriffs, like, you know, they step around the fact, well, you know, you might want to stand your ground and realize if it's a good shoot or not. He's like, man, the minute they come through that front door uninvited, shoot them and shoot them graveyard dead. Like, so anyway, we had I'm going to go to words, and when we come back, we had a very tragic situation that happened in Polk County where a school bus, this asshole was driving westbound on one road, and on the same road, the school bus with kids was traveling east. It was some type of car.
6: It was a Jeep, I think, right?
5: No, I don't think it was. I think it was this white car right here, I think. But anyway, it veered and careened into the back axle of the bus, causing the bus to go into the ditch and flip over. And two people died, including a 10th grade girl who was going to school. Just a sophomore girl that was just probably somebody's daughter riding a bus. And boom, next thing you know, the bus flips. There's two dead.
7: Mm.
5: We'll get to that next.
14: I began to hallucinate and thought a houseplant was talking to me.
15: Prescription medication.
16: Oh, man.
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1: Dan, thank you for delivering my gift from Jay, the Homeland Security guy, big fan of the show, always gifting us something super cool. He got me a Freddie Lewis ABA, American Basketball Association, back when he played for the Indiana Pacers before the Indiana Pacers joined the NBA.
3: They were an ABA team originally.
1: Yes, very much so, and champions. And Freddie Lewis was one of the all-time greatest ABA players and Pacers of all times. Three times ABA champion, 72 ABA playoffs MVP, 75 All-Star game, four times ABA All-Star, ABA all-time, and 12,000 points. And I got a signed Freddie Lewis Pacers jersey. Isn't that pretty cool?
4: Oh, that's cool.
1: And then I got a Indiana Pacers ABA. I'm going to ask Brian, because he'll know what these are all worth.
4: Well, Daniel Rose is already on it.
1: Darnell Hillman.
5: He's an interesting guy. I like Daniel Rose so much.
1: Oh, Daniel, cool, I love Daniel. Fast-talking Daniel Rose.
4: He does autographs.
1: Here's my slug line for fast-talking Daniel Rose. He'll get dirty when some attorneys won't.
5: You're damn right. And he'll get dirty for you anytime.
1: Oh, he will get downright dirty. I can take a problem to Jay, and it's got to be of a certain monumental problem.
5: Well, also, if it's criminal, I don't understand it like him.
1: Yes.
5: And so he'll take the stuff that Kevin Hazlett won't take.
1: Well, he'll take the stuff that Kevin Hazlett's, out of town vacationing on, because Kevin doesn't need quantity over quality right now. In fact, I talked to Kevin a couple weeks ago, and he's like, I am the senior partner of the firm. I'm kind of trying to scale back and only take the high profile, Jeff Knights, the big ones. And Dan, he actually said, had that plastic surgeon not been a numbnut and go pro se, he should have called Kevin.
5: Kevin would have got him off. There's enough room there for some doubt.
1: I think Kevin could have had a better outcome than what this guy's going to get.
5: Well, he was found guilty. Negotiated one even.
1: Yeah, he would have had it negotiated out. Absolutely. And the guy, instead of spending the rest of his life in prison,
5: or worse,
1: or potentially death penalty, because I think they still have that.
5: It's on the table.
1: Is it still in play?
5: Yeah.
1: Yeah. Could have maybe gotten life without parole or 20 years, something like that. I've seen Kevin work his magic before, especially in that county.
5: I've seen murders come out in 8 years.
1: Yeah, exactly.
5: You do it right.
1: So anyway, thank you, Jay, Homeland Security. I appreciate you and appreciate the gifts. Here's the tragic event that happened in Polk County. And would the person that caused the accident, potentially, Jay, be criminally liable for vehicular manslaughter?
5: I mean, you can be, depending on the circumstances, say they were intoxicated. I mean, then you could
1: or
5: be...
1: Or reckless driving or
5: if
1: something.
5: If it was reckless, twice as much of the speed limit, or that new law where it's 50 miles an hour over the speed limit or 100.
1: Well, I think there's also a law upon approaching, in a school zone. Or, with school buses and what have you. Mm-hmm. What are all these? These aren't bullets. Obviously, a lot of times you'll see the little markers out for shell casings and stuff. Is this probably pieces of the bus or something that could be evidence?
5: It looks like they're evidence tags.
1: Yeah, here is the I think this is Grady Judd's press conference.
6: For unknown reasons, a white Chevy Malibu going westbound on the Lucerne Park Road, and we're about 1.5 miles off Highway 27, veered over this line about where we are now and crashed into the school bus.
5: Oh.
6: It was a terrible, tragic morning. Ugh.
1: And, the school bus driver wasn't at fault. It this is just horrible. It makes you want to, you know, makes you want to take your kid to school yourself,
5: mm-hmm.
1: and not load them up on, you know, what is usually 99.99% a safe thing, a school bus.
7: It looks like a modern school bus too. It doesn't look like an old Java.
1: No,
7: one.
1: No,
7: it looks like a nice newer one.
1: Yeah,
7: you
1: know, it's a newer one. Yeah,
8: well, look, it didn't crush either. You see how the structural integrity remained?
7: Yeah, it's interesting. The roof did not crush.
1: No, not at all.
7: Because there's not strength there with just windows.
8: It's just the shape of it's what's creating that strength, that structural rigidity.
6: We had a beautiful 10th grade girl lose her life.
8: Ugh.
6: She was in the bus.
1: Can you imagine? You send your 10th grader off. She gets on the bus. You know, you're like, okay, I'm good. I'll see her when she gets back home. And she loses her life while being on the bus in just some absolute freak accident.
6: There were a total of 39 people on the bus. We also know that there's a second deceased person in the silver Jeep.
7: It was a Jeep, but it's not the one that caused it. I understand.
1: Yeah, I think the Jeep was in play, but not the
7: It wasn't the cause.
1: Culprit.
7: Okay,
4: yeah,
7: I saw a Jeep.
4: Bus, yeah, the bus, tire off blew off. It hit the Jeep straight on. Head on.
6: So we have two fatalities, and we had a total of about 5 to 7 trauma alerts.
9: We drill for this with our students intentionally so that they know how to evacuate a bus in the event of an accident. And we are very, very fortunate today that more students were not seriously injured, including the driver.
5: Could you imagine?
1: 39 people on the bus.
5: Just there's so many things that are, like, say the person just was negligent.
1: They just
5: looked at the cell phone for a second, or they turned around because their baby was crying, or, you know what I mean? Let's just assume it's just something, a mistake. Can you imagine what that person's living with forever? Let alone if they did something like hauling ass in a school zone or going 50 miles an hour over the speed limit. Or you would think if that was a situation that Grady would have let it fly right there. I wonder if there's any evidence of something more than simple negligence.
1: Either he would have let it fly if it was real sexy, or he wouldn't let it fly because it might have been, like you mentioned a few seconds ago, and that is just genuinely a distracted moment where they weren't speeding, they weren't high, they weren't necessarily up to no good. They just took their eye off the road, and it caused the white Chevy Malibu

0: the bus to veer off.
1: Fishtail,
0: and then hit the silver Jeep on the going the opposite direction, and then careem into a ditch, flipping the bus. So, you know, I don't know. I guess as they investigate this, we might know more and more about what caused the white Malibu to just careem into the back axle. And like Jay said very well, it may not be nearly as egregious as people think. Speeding, drunk driving. It could have been a person that was just distracted for whatever reason and hit the bus at just the most vulnerable spot, causing this particular deal.
2: Yeah, you know, it's accidents like this that makes me, as you do personal injury law for, I'm in my 31st year, you get really sensitive to certain situations where normally most people would be sitting there and think you're not vulnerable, but you've had an accident where something happened. You know, for example, sitting at a stoplight, stopped completely. You know, most people are just chilling, not thinking anything of it. I've had more cases than you could understand where people rear-end somebody at a stoplight at full speed. They don't hit their brakes at all.
1: Yeah, it does happen.
2: Or you're driving on a two-way road and you're just going at whatever, and someone crosses the line just like this, and they're almost dead. Or they're pulled over on the side of the road and someone just goes off and veers off the road and crushes them. It's just...
0: I just had a friend who lost his son in Marion County, which is, you know, obviously Ocala. His son was a tow truck operator, you know, much like Steps and Big Frog Transport and Bobby. And he was working a wreck on 75 and somebody wasn't paying attention. I think statistically there's more tow truck drivers that die helping motorists on the side of the road than any other profession.
2: And cops as well, because a drunk driver's eyes are drawn to the lights, and you know that your car follows your eyes.
1: Wheels go where the eyes go.
2: And so whether they see a tow truck driver on the side of the road with his yellow lights trying to help somebody, or they see a police officer on the side of the road pulling over somebody, there are a lot of DUIs where the guys just smash somebody on the side of the
0: road. Man, when I see a tow truck or a cop in that new move over deal, the actual law states that you have to be 20 mile an hour slower than the posted speed limit.
3: Really? Yeah.
0: If you cannot get over.
2: Safety car speed. Gotta slow down.
0: So the protocol, if you see a police officer that has pulled somebody over, or a tow truck or anything of that matter, that some, you know, is helping a motorist, either pulling a motorist over on a traffic stop or investigating a blowout, or somebody has mechanical issues and somebody is in the emergency lane on the left or right side of the highway, the first option is to get over.
2: Yep.
0: You know, like get in the middle lane or the far lane. That's option number one. If traffic is so brisk that you cannot get over, then you are to be going 20 miles an hour lower than the posted speed limit. So on 75, that would be 50, because the posted speed limit 70. Well, when I go by a cop that has somebody pulled over, I go down to like 30. I go really, really super duper slow, just just to overcompensate, so that the cop, no way, shape, or form, could even come close to say that I was speeding beside him. But yeah, you're supposed to go 20 mile an hour. If you can't get over, 20 mile an hour lower than the posted speed limit. How many of you guys believe in UFOs?
3: Nope.
0: I don't.
1: I do.
2: I can't rule it out.
3: I'm with you, Bubba.
0: I just don't believe it.
4: There's too much out there for there not to be life elsewhere. We're too narcissistic. As a society, we thought the Earth was the center of the universe. Then we realized that there was a sun. We thought the sun was the center of the universe. Then we realized that we had a solar system. We thought our solar system. We thought our galaxy. We're just a pimple on the edge of a giant being's ass. We are insignificant when you take into the account the rest of the universe. And so there's absolutely life elsewhere.
0: Really?
4: They're going to be so far beyond us, because they got here before we got there, that they will just do whatever they want. And just like the asshole fraternity guys at Cornell, when you have the power, you have the abuse. And they're going to just destroy us.
3: Why are they waiting so long?
5: A UFO whistleblower just dropped new details about aliens on our planet. David Grush, a retired Air Force officer, sat down with Joe Rogan and told him about it.

0: aliens that looked like Greek gods.
1: What did it look like?
2: Human looking.
1: How human?
3: Maybe that explains it, Jay. Dan's an alien.
4: Damn right.
3: I did walk Jay to his car last night, and he did say, although I'm not taking my shirt off like Dan McAfee, I have been training like you wouldn't believe, right. And I'm probably more cut than Dan.
4: Never. No chance.
3: Yeah. No.
5: We'll have, well, as soon as Dan walks out, Bubba, we'll walk out together.
4: We can do it now. Let the world judge.
5: You just called Pat McAfee a douche for doing it.
3: Yeah, we're not doing it.
5: Hey, Dan, strip your shirt off real quick and let's see you getting your handcuffs.
3: No, let's not. Let's not.
4: I can get
3: but
4: out of this
3: I
4: shirt.
3: Did feel Jay's arm yesterday, and I will tell you, Dan, he's pretty jacked. Jay's pretty jacked. Mm. You may be a little thicker than he is, but I bet you he's got more definition than you do.
4: Zero chance.
3: I would say 70%
5: Dan's
3: chance.
5: Cut like Iggy Pop.
6: Like looked like a human or looked similar to a human.
4: Boomer.
5: Everyone who knows what Iggy Pop looks like knows what you look like.
3: Here we go. This guy's answering. This guy is aligning with Dan.
6: Very beautiful. And
1: beautiful.
6: I said
1: what color was the skin?
6: Bluish white. And
1: like
6: it
1: Avatar?
6: Wasn't super close. No. It like
1: someone who drowned?
6: Like a pale sort of albino.
0: It's not just Greek gods. He also said we've found aliens called reptilians, 7 feet tall, built like a gorilla with scaly skin. They were allegedly flying something gruesome called a tic-tac-shaped UFO that crash-landed right on our soil, and they didn't come in peace. Grush claims one of them killed one of our own, so we returned fire and killed the reptilians.
3: Well, where's he at? Let's see him.
0: But we weren't the only ones fighting E.T. He reported that another kind of alien, the Greys, were found dead on the scene, too. And we weren't the ones that killed them.
6: When this reptilian craft crashed, the assumption was that it was some sort of conflict? Because I would imagine that they're the ones you'd have to worry about. Because there was dead Greys there, too.
4: So, oh.
6: Yeah.
4: So the Greys...
3: Now, what gives this guy standing? Is he former
5: military
3: UFO guy?
5: Yep.
6: The reptilians were duking it out?
0: There could be an entire intergalactic war going on. This whistleblower says we need to brace ourselves because we could be on the brink of a...
3: Like Dan said, we need to brace because they're coming to us before we get to them, and they're going to wipe... Dan says wipe us out.
5: It's almost like Dan watched this piece last night.
0: Real Ghostbusters.
4: I was watching football. I was watching baseball like a real dude.
0: And the world's
3: you two stop.
0: Hungry for answers. An ex-Brazilian...
3: Just because Jay's a little more vascular than you are, yeah. Doesn't mean you have to get a little uppy, okay?
4: Yeah.
3: Just because you got the bulk...
4: Vascular like Ariana Grande.
3: You got the bulk, and he's got the striations.
4: Yeah, he's like Ariana Grande.
3: He's got the striations, you got the bulk.
4: Okay.
0: The minister wants Trump to release more files on a close encounter from the 90s. Several witnesses said they saw a creature with glowing red eyes that was definitely...
3: Say preacher?
4: Creature.
3: Creature.
0: Definitely not human. Meanwhile, back home, alien hunters are officially on the case. Trump just assembled all of the best scientists to crack the UFO mystery wide open. We could be getting real answers at...
3: Let's just get all the Epstein files first before we, you know, are going to the alien deal. I think Americans want to see that first.
0: Any moment. And if we want to stay ahead of the Chinese in the space race, we need to know who else is out there.
6: I would say, due to human factors, risks of adversarial countries getting ahead of us, other whistleblowers, whatever, you probably...
3: Well, I think the Chinese are going to get a hold of the aliens before we do and cut a deal with the aliens, and then they work for the Chinese now.
4: Yeah, but to them, everybody's 7 feet tall.
3: Well, you're right. I mean, you're right.
6: They have to roll this out in at least like 12 months and whatnot, but we're in a precarious time if the administration doesn't start because China and Russia could take advantage of this moment now, our weakness.
3: So, I mean, they're kind of saying that. Like, if we don't get on top of the UFO, McGillicuddy, and we let one of our adversary, you know, potential enemies get a hold of Russia and or China, then will they cut a deal with the aliens and the aliens start working for them against us? I mean, that sounds a little crazy, right?
4: Mm-hmm. Would you rather do a gray or a reptilian, Bubba?
3: Do?
4: Yeah. I guess you're gray, right?
3: I don't think I want to do any one of them.
4: Oh, really? You wouldn't want to be able to the bragging rights to say, hey, you had sex with an alien?
3: Yeah,
4: and not like one from Mexico?
3: Dan, do you know how fast they'd lock me up? just start spewing. Yeah, let me guess what?
2: No, oh, what?
3: You know, I had sex with an alien.
2: I think Bubba's lost it.
3: Chick. She was gray, not the reptilian. I had an opportunity to take the reptilian, but the gray had bigger knocks.
5: We're prosecuting you for E.T. rape.
3: Yeah, Bubba, you're...
4: yeah, he looks after some
5: this
4: ketamine.
5: This is like the Cornell 7, but did that blue reptilian give you consent?
3: No, he didn't, because we didn't even speak the same language.
5: But you spoke the language of love.
3: He was a nanu-nanu. I could not... I'm hoping it was a girl. I don't know what I had sex with.
4: Guy alien gray?
3: I mean, listen, I think we would agree that we don't really know the anatomy makeup of an alien.
5: No, I think he said it was like androgynous, actually, when he was describing
4: it. Yeah. Both sex organs, maybe. I
3: mean, does it have a vagina? Does it have a ween?
5: He didn't describe either.
3: Yeah, just being able to identify that indeed there are aliens is a far cry from us now having sex with aliens.
4: Yeah, you're not like Captain Kirk.
3: What do you mean?
4: Or he had sex with all the alien women.
3: Yeah.
4: He was always, he didn't care if they were blue, green, anything. He was always hooking up with the alien people.
3: I don't believe in aliens.
5: He's like the international James Bond.
3: I don't believe in intergalactic.
2: Yeah, where's their bodies?
3: Yeah, where are all these bodies?
2: Where's the alien bodies?
4: Oh, they're Area 51.
5: Oh. Well, I think that's what they're actually looking into. The end of that story was that Trump's creating a group of supposed experts that's going to go try to find this evidence. Evidence meaning materials from crashes, bodies that have been remaining or allegedly have been remaining since like the 90s. There was an episode in like 94 in Brazil where thousands of people reported seeing some anomaly, and then thousands of people reported government shutting down an area where allegedly an alien was found and was supposedly taken to the hospital where now a neurosurgeon who's 20 years later, 30 years later,
3: Kenny
5: says
3: Price.
5: He saw it. And so there's a lot just coming out now that was never, ever discussed before. If Danny had said what he said 5 minutes ago in public 20 years ago, kook, no one would even believe it. But right now, we are getting little bits of information that's starting for people like me even to say, well, maybe something there is there. But I need more evidence than to say we're definitely in the middle of an intergalactic war and they're trying to kill us and, you know, let's have sex with them. I'm a little different than Dan on this one. But is it out of the realm of possibility to you, Bubba? To me,
3: no,
5: it's out of the realm of possibility.
3: It's not out of the realm. It's just very far-fetched. But, it could be my uneducated self not being able to open my mind up and be as smart-thinking as Dan. And whereas Dan is, far more smarter than I and has determined that this is a possibility, I don't even think it's a possibility. But,
5: you don't.
3: But, I don't know, why do we keep it such a secret? For in fear of Americans freaking
4: hysteria.
3: Out.
4: Hysteria. And if there's aliens, then there's no God.
3: Oh.
4: Aliens contradict the Bible because some people think that the gods and the angels were really aliens coming down, educating the people and using them as their pets.
3: Not Jesus.
4: It was like an ET, an extraterrestrial.
2: If you look at the Book of Enoch, it says they were fallen angels, and that's why the Book of Enoch is not allowed.
4: There's a lot of controversy. So extraterrestrial life contradicts the Bible. It contradicts the narrative of humanity, and it undermines authority and order in society. That's why they've suppressed it so long.
3: And it's going to freak people out if indeed it's real, because now the whole God Jesus template is pretty much thrown out the window.
2: Unless you go off of that God created the aliens and they are the fallen angels,
3: right?
2: That were cast out of heaven and they
3: religious is just so conveniently able to you can just like flip flop everything and be like, well, you're right, but God invented the aliens, so at the end of the day God wanted us to be discovered by the aliens, and that's the whole template in itself. I'd love me some I'm way late, but I want to play this. I love canine units. I love canine dogs. In fact, if you remember, I think it was maybe about 8 years ago where the Manatee Sheriff's Department mm-hmm. didn't have Kevlar vests for their canine unit, and my foundation came in and provided all nine dogs with Kevlar vests for the Manatee County Sheriff's Department. So I'm big on, you know, law enforcement canine. I've bought nine bulletproof vests for an agency's canine units. And I love it when these scumbags that think that they can do bad things like pull a knife out on a cop, and then they get and these dogs are absolutely trained killers. Like, I love to see a bad guy getting chewed up. I really do. And so this guy's got a knife, and this is the San Diego Police Department, and he's got a knife, and he's like a half a block over on the sidewalk, and they got these airsoft less lethal shotgun beanbag things that they're shooting at the guy, but he still won't put his knife down. So they send Sparky after him, and Sparky doesn't care about that knife. He just looks at your arm as a Scooby snack, and he gets it. Most bad guys are afraid of the dogs. They're like, man, anything but the dog.
4: They don't want nothing to do with that dog.
3: No. Because that dog comes in and makes your arm hamburger meat.
4: Yep.
3: He bites until they tear him off you. He doesn't know stop or any of your stupid criminal commands.
5: He's failing to respond to lawful orders.
3: Yeah,
5: he's getting ready to...
3: And this dog is almost doing a burnout trying to get there, is he yep. not? Like, they're like... Looks like Dan when he's getting ready to attack Jay based on having better striations. Now the guy's got a knife. And by the way, that's not a real gun. It's the beanbag paintball gun. They're just trying to subdue the guy. And the guy's right here. You can see him right here through the tree. See him right there? And he's got a knife. They're getting ready to release Sparky right now.
4: They're getting that dog really
3: worked
4: up.
3: He's getting
4: up
3: too. They got him all churned up. He's so fired up. He is going to do a four-wheel burnout to get there. Watch this. So they just let the dog go. And the guy's got a stick, and he's hitting the dog and keeping the dog off him initially.
4: Oh, he actually hit it.
3: Yeah, he's hitting the dog, but that dog does not care about little hitting me on the head. Watch him latch here. And that dog, notice that dog, Dan, comes in mouth up like he's trying to bite you. And here he goes. Here it goes. Now he's got the arm. He's got hamburger helper now. Look at him. He's got the arm. Takes the guy right down to the ground. And then they start tearing like a gator. They start pulling backwards. And that's your short meat on your forearm right there. That right? Now, Dan, let me ask you a question. Have you ever had
2: I sent you yours.
3: Sent me what?
2: Yours from Bradenton.
3: Oh, yeah. Did you?
2: Yeah.
3: We'll come back with that. Dan, have you ever been like when you did your residency in New Orleans and a bad guy got chewed up by a dog and you had to, kind of repair the deal?
4: Yes, a couple times. But one of my best stories was a guy that escaped a jail through razor wire. And then hid in a dumpster, and then the dog found him. So in addition to sewing up about 40 inches of like letter opener cuts on this guy's body, because razor wire is designed to gig you and then make a long cut because it catches your skin like a hook. He had a nice chunk of meat missing from his ass from where Sparky got him.
2: Ugh.
3: And so you had to repair that.
4: Yeah.
3: Yeah. Dan, I appreciate you, my friend. I know you got to flip out of here.
4: All right, thank you.
3: Let me thank you for having that. I'll go to that Manatee canine deal next, okay?
2: Sounds good.
7: Believe it or not.
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7: 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The Bubba the Love Sponge Show returns after these words.

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0: soon as the NHRA season's over. And guess who I also heard of, Jay? You'll appreciate this one.
1: Who's that?
0: John Morgan.
1: Yeah, I saw an interview with him recently. I think he's one of the most interesting men, and I think he's one of the best businessmen ever. When are you interviewing him?
0: He just texted me this morning. I reached out to him yesterday, and he told me to call him, you know, this afternoon. So,
1: are you going to do like a standalone interview with him,
0: yes,
1: or are you going to do it on air?
0: I think I'm going to do a standalone.
2: Nice.
1: Yeah, he is a really interesting guy.
0: I can go long form. Otherwise, I can only go 30 minutes. When we do it here, I can only go 30. But whereas if I do a standalone, I can go, you know, 2 hours.
1: And you can do it rated R, right?
0: Yes.
1: Because he lets it fly in a way that's very real and so believable. And he talks about raising kids. It was a really, really interesting interview I just saw on him. I've always had mad respect for him, but even more so now.
0: And he is the largest person. This is, you know, obviously a space that you play in, but mm-hmm. he's the largest personal injury firm in the world.
1: Yep.
0: Like, wow.
1: Yep.
0: I mean, he's got offices in L.A., New York, Indianapolis, Los Angeles, San Diego.
1: Almost every state in the country.
0: Yeah, I think so.
2: I think he is in every state.
0: I think he is. And what a good dude. Anyway, Lummy, you know that today is podcast day with Pete.
2: Yes.
0: Pete Rossini. Now, today, Thursday, the true ins and outs of the Lizzie Borden Netflix special. Obviously, the Lizzie Borden Netflix special is one of the highest streamed shows in the world right now. And Netflix took a lot of liberties and really, quite frankly, lied about a lot of things. I mean, including, like, just fundamentally, Lizzie Borden was not a bisexual lesbian that fell in love with her maid, Maggie. She did not. Maggie didn't have anything to do with her murders. It was all embellished. Her dad was not a mortician that cut people's legs off. You know, so Pete actually went back to the 1890s and at this was, I think it was Fall River, Massachusetts, and went and got the court docs and, you know, gives you the true truths of what happened in the Lizzie Borden deal. That comes this Thursday. Today we tape. You want to hear the working title for today's podcast? The Digital Pivot of the Israeli Underworld, The Dark Secret of the Startup Nation. How about that?
2: That's some deep stuff.
0: Israel organized crime networks operate as they as some of the most formidable and technical advanced criminal enterprises on the planet. They aren't just local gangsters and racketeers. They are the highly organized global export bound by blood, deep-seated family ties and loyalties formed in the Israeli military or the penal system. God, he's smart. Whew. I'd love for JD, this guy spent 20 years reading case law. He would spend 10 hours a day when he was in federal prison in the law library, and none of it was on computer. It was all old-fashioned read, you know, Jay, read books, and he got 18 guys that were sentenced, you know, to federal time. 18 of them he got their sentences either reduced or completely commuted, where they got out for time served.
1: It's more than me.
0: Yeah. I think it's more than the Innocence Network that Dan might be on.
1: I don't know about that, but still, it's pretty pretty impressive.
0: So he became the most popular guy in prison because he could write your appeal. And so everybody loved him. So anyway, that's the whole Israeli underworld. Looks like we're going to break that down today. Lummy, thank you for finding this for me. Bubba the Love Sponge donated $14,000 for ballistic vest for canine, and then one bit him. Yeah, so after I make this presentation to the Manatee County Sheriff to buy them $14,000 worth of bulletproof and knife-proof vests for their canines, then they put me in this suit, you know, that they train these dogs in.
1: That's what you get for a bonus?
0: Yeah. So listen, so they're like, hey, you know, do you want to see these dogs and how they can, like, yeah, put this suit on. Well, the suit didn't really fit
3: here's
0: me.
3: Here's Longstein.
0: As you can see, like, I couldn't even strap down. You know, this
1: I see
0: is made,
1: fingers.
0: Yeah, exactly. And so it was supposed to be a longer presentation, but after the dog latched on me one time, I said, I quit. take this thing off of me. I'm done. I was supposed to get bit like 3-4 times.
2: No thanks.
0: I took one bite and pushed out.
3: Where am I going to go stand? Right here. This could end. I just want the media to know this could end.
0: After donating $14,000 for ballistic vests for the canines of Manatee County Sheriff's Department, Bubba worked with a canine.
3: That really bad.
0: Get behind. You're like, stand over here and let this dog bite you.
3: Here's ask for the tape. Will you guys help me?
0: And this guy, this thing has had my arm, my little fat meaty arm underneath this deal.
3: Okay, we got enough, bud.
0: And you know, I'm
3: let go, bud. I'm your friend. I'm taking that. I'm ripping that check up right now.
0: And now the dog sees me and he wants me bad. Look at, he's doing a wheelie to try to get me. God, and coming. I'm like, take this, Chad Geary, take this thing off me immediately.
3: I'm done.
0: Unstrap me immediately.
3: No.
2: Bubba, that's exactly what I would have done.
0: No.
2: You're like, no.
3: I see
0: you. They're like, you want to go again? And I'm like, no. I don't.
1: When it was latched on your arm, was it on just the red thing, or was it on your meat underneath?
0: No, it was on my meat.
1: So did you? Underneath. Could you feel it? Was it hurt?
0: Yes. Well, I mean, you could just feel like this constant pressure, and if you didn't have this, you know, ultra thick suit on, it would be getting on your short meat. It'd be on, you know, it'd be eating
1: penetrating.
0: It'd be hamburger helper on your arm. Thank God it had this, you know, 700 layer. Protective deal, but just the pressure on it. I'm like, man, They're like, I'd do another one. I'm like, nope, I'm good. President Trump ordered our first execution, military execution. Now, federally, we killed Timothy McVeigh and some other people. And federally, you can the only place you could put somebody to death federally is Terre Haute, Indiana, in the Terre Haute Federal Penitentiary. That's where Timothy McVeigh and some of them. But that's just federally, militarily wise. I think that they kill you at Fort Hood. I think. But yesterday, a former military guy was sentenced to death. I think he attacked Fort Hood.
2: Yeah, he attacked Fort Hood.
0: Right, in 2009, right?
2: Yes.
0: And he's going to be put to death by a firing squad.
4: We start with new information about the execution.
0: And I think Trump had to sign this. I think Trump signed this yesterday.
2: Yes.
4: About the execution of the man behind the worst mass shooting at a U.S. military installation. The Department of Defense says President Trump has approved death by U.S. Army firing squad for convicted terrorists.
0: I guarantee you that they don't botch up their requirements, much like the state of Tennessee.
4: Terrorist Nadal Hassan. He opened fire on unarmed U.S. soldiers at Fort Hood in 2009. 13 people died.
0: He killed 13?
2: Yeah. 32 shot.
4: 32 others shot?
2: Yeah.
4: Were hurt. Hassan remains in prison in Kansas. The U.S. Army will determine the time and the place of
0: his... He's probably in Leavenworth, right? Maybe?
1: I think that's where they would be.
0: Yeah, I think so. Here is the new generation of 26-year-olds out there. Now, Jay, you don't have a 26 years old, but you will here soon.
1: In a minute, I will.
0: And now your daughter's further from being 26, obviously, than your son. So you're quite a ways away from that yet. But I can guarantee you that nobody that I know that has a child, whether young like Walker or old like Trey, is going to allow for this type of behavior in your home.
5: Let's go over the reasons today as to why I can't work anymore at the age of 26. I sleep up to 16 hours a day. My sleep is very unpredictable. So honestly, I don't know if I'm going to sleep those six.
0: And at the end of the day, this is directly based on how you were parented. If this is allowed in your home and your mom and dad allow you to sleep all day and don't hold you accountable or do a higher decorum or get your ass out of bed and look for a job or get your ass out of bed and go to school or get your ass out of bed and get the hell out of this house, something of that tough love type deal. This is the people that we're, you know, basically producing as our next young generation.
5: 16 hours a day. My sleep is very unpredictable. So honestly, I don't know if I'm going to sleep those 16 hours in one go or if I'll sleep 12 hours, get up for 2 or 3 hours and have to go lay back down. Again.
0: God forbid that you don't get your 16 in, right? I don't even know what you can do after 16 hours of sleep. I mean,
1: I don't sleep 16 hours in a week.
0: No, you don't. You are the exception. You have the worst sleep habits of any of my friends. just because you
1: It's not my, habit. It's my disease, but
0: Yeah, I meant, you know, you got it worse than anybody I know, and you've got you've sought treatment, and you got restless leg syndrome, and you just can't get deep REM sleep.
1: If I get five, it's a shock. So, you know, 5 times 5, 25. If I get 25 hours on a Monday through Friday, I'm on Queer Street. I'm so happy. Yeah. I'm loving life.
5: Sadly, I do not choose when I get knocked out. My body does. I am severely immune compromised, meaning I cannot be around other people.
1: Every time
5: I do see friends or family, I put myself at risk. The last time that I got COVID from someone, I was bedbound for 8 months straight, and I was unable to do anything for myself. So getting sick is quite life-threatening and dangerous.
0: Looks very normal to me. Very normal.
5: It's for me. When my body core temperature rises, then I become partially blind and I cannot walk anymore. This happens when it is hot outside, hot inside. I become hot or I overexert myself physically. So I don't really know what...
0: This is what we're producing now as soft parents. As people that aren't qualified to have had kids.
5: What type of job I should be doing if I am partially blind? I suffer of chronic migraines. I have a low-grade migraine all the time. And I get debilitating, full-blown, really strong migraines at least every second day. Triggers are screens, sunlight, and too much stimulation. No pain meds help. Sometimes only laying in a dark room and trying to sleep helps. But
0: what an absolute Debbie Downer slug.
1: Party pooper.
0: Yeah, just lay in bed and just be miserable, but don't cast your miserable life on us.
5: That sometimes doesn't help. Where I live, no company offers to work a job 100% from at home. So even if a company did offer that, which company is going to be willing to pay for all that sick leave that I'm going to be on? Who's going to keep me like that?
0: And what happens to a person like this as they gracefully get older and 26 turns into 32, turns into 41, turns into 50?
1: You video from your parents' basement like it looks like she's doing?
0: Yeah, I mean, like...
2: You turn into Catwoman, the cat lady.
0: Yes.
2: The
1: cat lady.
0: Yeah. Who supports her?
2: Government.
1: Or
5: I would
1: parents,
5: have to be on sick leave most of the month. I would say maybe 4 days in a month, I'd be okay enough to hold down a few hours, if even. So from the people telling me that I should just go and work, I would love to hear what your solution to all these issues are. Because realistically, if there was a solution to actually be chronically ill, in my case, and also make really good money like I used to, then, you know, I think I would have already done the brain gymnastics to figure that one out. I mean, you know, I am chronically ill at home, so I have nothing better to do than to just break my head over this, right?
0: She just needs a good ass whipping. No, you know what? Take that back. She needed a good ass whipping, you know, 15 years ago. I think this bitch is too far gone.
1: This is the whole victim mentality of our culture, the degradation of the American culture, that someone would actually get up and put a video up like that, admitting to all the weaknesses. And those are all, I mean, you need to see, in my opinion, a mental health counselor, because all those conditions are like, can be made up in your head. Oh, I have to sleep 16 hours a day. No normal human being has to sleep 16 hours a day. That's too many. It's too many hours.
0: No.
1: You see a doctor, you need 8 hours a day. If you're sleeping more than 10 hours a day, what's wrong with you? You didn't give me a diagnosis. You just gave me complaints.
0: I get 8 hours. That's my golden number. 8 hours.
1: That's incredible.
0: And you can't get it, but if you can get 5 or 6, you're good.
1: Yeah, if I get 6, I'm amazing.
0: Right. This has to be Terry Bradshaw's last year.
2: You think so?
0: I mean, he's almost 80.
2: Yeah.
0: Yeah, and now he's knocking coffee over on the sets and blaming it on Kurt McAfee or whatever the guy's name is.
2: Yeah, the black guy.
0: This is from this past weekend.
6: Next game, I was impressed with the fact that Denver was able to come back in the second half.
0: And he just spilled coffee. This is live on air.
6: Okay, but
2: speaking of comebacks, I'll be back.
6: I'll be.
2: All right, go ahead. Keep talking.
6: Anyway,
0: Kurt McAfee had to clean it up.
6: They came back, and that's like Nick's, the quarterback, did a great job of bringing him back in the second half. 49ers on the head. They don't have that problem. They've had a little problem with defense. Bosa, their great defensive end, he's out. All right. Evans, their fine wide receiver, he's going to play today, so they're okay there. But the key is, all right, I go down.
0: They got to get rid of him. Why did they ever get rid of Jimmy Johnson?
2: He retired.
6: Two quarterbacks right now. You got to say Brock Purdy, man. really, he is playing lights out. No sacks, no interceptions. He's amazing offensive, running that offense, seeing it.
0: Now, I like Howie and I like Michael Strahan. I don't know if I like Gronk on there. But I like Strahan, and I like Howie Long.
6: Quarterbacks in big games, and therefore I get Purdy the edge right here.
7: I've never seen you knock your copy over.
6: I did not do that. No.
7: What do you like at home?
6: No, I did not do that.
7: He's talking with his hand. You're talking with your hand.
8: How did I knock the coffee over on myself?
6: You pulled it. You deliberately
7: I've never seen
6: pulled
7: your move like
6: it.
7: All right, talk about your Kansas City.
0: They got to let him go.
2: Who are they going to replace it with?
0: I don't know. Tony Romo fired. Did you see that?
2: Yeah, he's
0: gone. And his $17 million. Gone. Gone. When we return, we'll wrap it up. And then I think Charles Barkley on Rogan?
1: I think it was on Chris Cuomo.
2: Yeah.
0: Oh, he was?
2: Yeah.
0: Oh, okay. We'll get to that next.
9: Automatic microphone shut off. Engage.
10: Why? What'd they do now?
9: Bubba the Love Sponge Show returns after these words.
10: I thought the fat one didn't really talk that much.

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0: at the Bubba Army Last Minute Willies. We appreciate you. Charles Barkley on with Cuomo? Cuomo?
1: Yeah, Jay's buddy.
2: Yep.
0: Oh, yeah. Jay, I guess somebody been mentioned. Hey, Chris Cuomo would beat your ass. And Jay's like, man, it couldn't happen fast enough because I would own that guy. Yep. I would financially ruin that guy if he puts his hands on me, my friend.
3: Remember, just go ahead. He commented on that one thing where we had that post that went viral. It was about same guy, different presidents, about Tom Homan. And it went, you know, remember Elon Musk commented on it, and commented on it.
0: Yeah, I remember that. He had Charles Barkley on. I do agree with Barkley 100%.
4: A good job of saying, like, let's make it about white or black, immigrants, Hispanics. I says, yo, man, it's really rich people making poor people fight with each other. I says, the best way to make people fight and argue, like talk about race or talk about immigrants, because people need a reason. I say this all the time. People need a reason why their life suck. Nobody ever wants to look in the mirror.
0: And he's true on this. Nobody wants to look in the mirror, say, hey, Bubba Clem, you know what? You made some horrible decisions and, you only have yourself to blame. No, I got some other people to blame too, but I can understand where he's coming from. I probably should look myself in the mirror and say I'm probably my worst enemy on most of the stuff that happened to me. I think I agree with him on that.
4: My life sucked because of my choices and my work ethic.
0: My work ethic, I think I have as good as the next guy. Now, my choices are in question.
4: Yeah, it's somebody else's fault why I'm not successful. Politicians have figured out, like, yeah, let's just let them fight because we got all the money. We live in great neighborhoods. Our kids go to good schools. And the people who...
0: I think Charles Barkley should be a politician.
1: I think he tried to run for...
0: Did he?
1: I think he tried to run for governor or mayor.
0: Well, that's too much. I mean, he needs to be like a congressman or something.
4: Really need economic opportunity who are in bad neighborhoods. Like, they don't live around us. So they just make us fight with each other. If we were smart enough, say, well, we're all in the same boat. We're all in the same boat.
0: Lummy, is Cuomo doing pretty good digitally? Is he doing,
1: No, he's not doing bad. He's on, News Nation, Jay? Yeah.
0: Is he on News Nation?
3: Yeah, on News Nation.
0: Oh, okay.
4: Do a really good job of making us fight with each other. And that's the thing that drives me crazy more than anything, Chris, to be honest with you. I'm like, y'all ain't smart enough to know that we're all in the same boat. Because a lot of these people think they're on the team. I says, yeah, you're kind of on the team, but you're not really in the game.
0: Like, I like that. You're on the team, but you ain't in the game. Which is probably the majority of us.
4: They're like, well, if you vote this way, I'm going to make your life better. Well, not quite. Like, yeah, you're on that team, but you're never really going to get in the game. So you need to figure out a way.
0: Anyway, Barkley on with Chris Cuomo. Mm-hmm. He's on News Nation now.
3: Mm-hmm.
0: Lummy, what do you got coming up, my friend? Are you doing a sports show this week? Are you doing a wrap up deal?
1: Yeah, I'll be doing a sports show either Wednesday or Thursday.
0: Really?
1: Yes, sir.
0: All right, Wednesday or Thursday for the sports show. I'm assuming Friday for the wrap up.
1: Yes, sir.
0: Also, don't forget to our fine friends, now that we're in football season and you are scrambling around trying to find your favorite team that you can't find, all you got to do is go to getabox.com, use Bubba as your promo code, and you can go to that local Seattle station or that local Green Bay station or that local Detroit station and never be without your favorite team or your favorite game, if you will. But Rays Yankees, Wednesday, Thursday?
1: Wednesday, Thursday, and then hopefully we don't have to deal with Saturday.
0: Man, game five is just nerve-wracking, is it not?
1: Yeah, let's just end it. Let's just sweep them and get ready for probably Chicago.
0: The White Sox?
1: Yeah.
0: How did we do this year head-to-head with the White Sox? I think early on we were killing them, and then later in the season they killed us.
1: Yeah, I think I want to say it was close to 500 at the end of the year.
0: I know we had a one game advantage on the Yankees. That's why we won. That's why we only had to win one of the four up there in New York the last week of the season, because we only needed to win one to give us the 9-8 advantage of the series for the year, right?
1: Yeah, well, the Rays got for the series 4-2. So Rays got that one. Four wins to two. Two wins for the White Sox.
0: Oh, we win. So we win that one.
1: Yes.
0: Does that give us... Well, we have the number one seed throughout. Yeah. I mean, so we have home field advantage throughout the entire playoffs, right?
1: Yeah, we swept them at home during the regular season.
0: So now, is playing the White Sox for the American League pennant?
1: Yes.
0: So there's only the Rays, the Yankees, the White Sox, and Cleveland left, correct?
1: Yes.
0: And so the best of five in the Cleveland-Chicago deal, the winner of that plays the winner of the Yankees-Rays deal. If the Rays are the one that ends up being the team, then the Rays have home field advantage. Is that a seven-game series or a five?
1: Seven. It should be a seven for the league championship.
0: And the Dodgers are down 2-1. Are they tied?
1: The Brewers are 2-0, and the Dodgers are 1-1.
0: Against the Braves?
1: Yes.
0: And the Brewers are playing the Padres, right?
1: Yes.
0: So, man, I'd love to see a Milwaukee Tampa. Now, I know that Major League Baseball probably doesn't want a Milwaukee Tampa.
1: They definitely do not.
3: That's not the markets they're looking for, Bubba.
0: No. They're probably like, you know, blowing clubs like, listen, we can't have a Milwaukee Tampa deal.
1: Well, I mean, they're already kind of screwed with the American League if once the Yankees are out, because then it was either going to be the White Sox or the Guardians, who don't have the greatest following.
0: Well, the White Sox probably would be good, right?
1: Yeah, but I mean, to the MLB, they want, you know, the Red Sox, the Yankees, the Dodgers
0: all those real sexy teams,
1: exactly.
0: Right?

0: all y'all.
1: Tomorrow, the Gene Lasker. Let me, what grade are we going to? What grade are we 11th going?
0: 11th grade.
1: We're going to 11th?
0: Yeah.
1: 11th grade with Gene Lasker tomorrow. We'll see you then.
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1: You should just find like a Guatemalan neurosurgeon that's working as like, you know, a landscaper in Florida, and he'd probably be able to start great IVs.
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1: Yeah, $200. 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
2: Tuesday, the 6th of October, 2026, myself, Dr. Dan Diaco, Macho Man Lummy. Jay will come in later. Working out some of the bugs of my new computer system, courtesy of Getabox. They got me a badass computer, and I'm learning how to navigate through it. But I really think we are having an internet issue or something. Any back in the engine room and/or Mach Lummy?
4: Yeah, he's scrambling. He's looking at it.
2: Are we having an internet issue for the building, or am I having an internet issue myself?
4: He's looking into it. I started having some problems here about 10 minutes ago with my internet here, so.
2: It's amazing. Like, we got the best internet available to man with a backup internet available to man as well.
4: Yes, we do.
2: I think.
4: Yes, we do.
2: At least the amount of money that we spend is like the internet guy, I don't know if it was Frontier, Spectrum.
4: Frontier.
2: Said that we have the equivalent to what a neighborhood would have, but yet we have issues. You know?
1: Is there an argument to go to Starlink?
2: No.
1: It's not fast enough?
2: Not fast enough.
1: Oh.
2: And I think everybody thinks that Starlink is this end all be all. It's really not. I heard it's really not that good a service.
1: But you're rural, so I was thinking like maybe, you know, it would be
5: it's
1: helpful.
5: Not that rural.
2: I'm not rural.
1: That rural?
2: No.
5: But he's not in the mountains of Montana.
2: Yeah, I'm not in the mountains of Montana. So I don't know if Macho Man is.
1: Top the RV.
2: If Macho Man is doing a speed. It looks like he's doing a speed test right now. And what we got coming into the building, download. I mean, we're full nuts.
6: I mean, you're smoking. Look at that. See?
2: Yeah, I know.
6: It's got to be the websites.
2: Yeah, it must be. Yeah, I'm like, look at that, Lemmy. You can't see it. I'm 933.
6: Jeez.
2: I think that's almost one terabyte, isn't it?
6: 1 gig.
2: Flying. 1 gig. Yeah, I'm flying. So it must be our providers at the end of the day. Maybe they're having issues. In the overnight, the Lightning won, I think, big. And the Rays won game two, which means they're going to New York for a Wednesday-Thursday game.
1: Dude,
2: they only
1: New
2: have
1: York
2: to win.
1: Fell apart.
2: They only
1: they
2: have
1: sure
2: to
1: did.
2: Win one game. There's three games left. The Rays only have to win. It's the best of five. We've already won the first two here. Here in Tampa, now we go to New York for a Wednesday, Thursday back-to-back game, and then if need be, is there a game Saturday?
4: Yeah, there needs be. But yeah, the Rays played a lot of small ball yesterday and really took that ass.
1: It could be even worse. Four errors. At one point, they said they had five errors, which like tied a record.
2: Who did?
1: New York.
2: Oh, New York.
1: They
2: York
1: fell did. Apart.
2: Well, I mean,
1: they couldn't hit, and they just kept, they screwed up like so many catches. They kept dropping. It was unbelievable. It was like watching a college team that was scared to be in a tournament.
2: New York, two runs, four hits, four errors. The Rays, five runs, eight hits, no errors. And that's the difference right there. First game was on Saturday night. They won that, 1-0.
4: Rasmussen, one hitter,
2: went clear into the eighth. Did he not?
4: Yeah, about time they let him pitch.
1: I mean, he almost had a no hitter. The last hit, the guy got thrown out at third, but it counted as a hit because he got the first.
2: Yeah, I know. No, he actually was a double. It would have been a double.
4: MLB does a great favor by putting every game on at 8:00.
2: Oh, I know.
4: And at TBS,
2: CBS is
4: no TBS. You have to pay for it.
2: Oh, TBS.
1: Well, yeah. TNN. Well, TNT. TNT, is that what I watched it on?
4: Yeah.
1: Last night, that game?
2: Okay. That's where you need a get-a-box type deal.
4: That's right.
2: You just go to your get-a-box, you throw in Yippee-O. Next thing you're watching the game, you're hard telling. You don't even know where you necessarily got it from. You just know that you got it.
4: At least, yeah, you're watching it.
2: So the Rays, I mean, I think they can take one out of New York, right?
4: Yeah.
2: I mean, you know, I'd hate for us to drop to a New York and have to come home for a game five.
4: No.
2: Oh, that's going to make me nervous as hell, right?
4: Yeah, we might as well get a sweep and rest.
2: Yeah, boy, that'd be nice to get a sweep. Now, are we playing the White Sox?
1: Probably.
4: Yeah, that's where it's looking.
2: Well, the White Sox closed out, didn't they?
1: No, they just got 2-0.
2: So they're up 2-0, too, just like us. We are.
4: Yeah.
2: Over, they're, who are they playing, Cleveland?
1: The Guardians.
4: Yeah.
2: Yeah, no, the Washington. I didn't know Washington, the Guardians were in the AL. I didn't know that. I mean, I always associated them with the National League.
4: Well, you're thinking of Washington. It's the Cleveland Guardians.
1: It's Cleveland Guardians.
4: Oh. The Washington Nationals.
2: The Washington Nationals.
4: Yeah, formerly the Cleveland Indians.
2: All right, so yes.
1: Oh, is that what happened? They moved to Washington and they got a new team?
2: No. It's Cleveland. Cleveland, okay. But they can't be called the Indians.
1: So they're just the Cleveland Guardians. They've always been in Cleveland.
2: Now, what's a Guardian compared to an Indian?
1: Fuck. They guard the homeland.
2: I mean,
1: they did a really good job too.
2: No, but what is there like? Is there a thing? Is there such a thing as a guardian? I never knew. I mean, I know there was a group of people called the Indians, and I know there was a group of people called, you know, there's obviously the Tampa Bay Rays are after a devil ray, an ocean creature. The Yankees, I think they're just, you know, people from up north were called the Yankees, right?
4: It's looking like the Guardians is off of a terminology. A guardian is historically defined as a fielder stationed at one of the bases.
2: Stupid. Absolutely stupid.
4: Yeah.
2: And what's a Met?
4: Metropolitan.
2: Oh, okay.
4: Yeah,
2: New York Metropolitan,
1: yeah,
2: right?
1: Yeah.
2: What's a Dodger?
1: Someone that didn't go to the draft.
2: Yeah, exactly.
1: Going to Vietnam.
2: Exactly. Muhammad Ali. Like, you know, like, what's a Dodger?
1: All the Canadians.
2: What's a Dodger?
4: Good question.
2: Like, you know, I know what a Brewer is. They, you know, and I know what a Cub is, and I know what a White Sox is, and I know what a Red Sox is, and I know what an Oreo is.
1: An Oriole. A bird.
2: Yeah, a bird. The Baltimore Orioles, Toronto Blue Jays.
4: So the Dodgers got their name from when they were in Brooklyn, and people that had to dodge the trolleys in the 1890s to the borough.
2: That's stupid.
1: Oh God!
4: So the trolley Dodgers.
2: What's a Padre?
1: It's a father, like a priest.
4: Yeah.
2: Oh, it is.
4: Yeah.
2: They're a bunch of really.
4: Yeah.
2: For real.
1: Yeah, it's like the San Diego priests.
2: The Giants. What, Seattle Mariners. Texas Rangers, trying to think, Atlanta Brave, that would be kind of, you know,
1: Indian-ish.
2: It's not a wonder they haven't made those guys change their names,
4: they
2: right?
4: They tried.
1: Yeah, Seattle Squaws.
2: Did they try to make Atlanta change?
4: Yes.
2: And Atlanta's like, no way, correct. We're not changing?
4: Yeah.
1: And I've heard stingrays, I've heard of manta rays. What actually is a devil ray? Is there such a thing?
2: Yeah. Yeah, it's within
1: type of ray?
2: It's within the ray family. Yeah, like, there's within. Hey Alexa, how many different rays are there in the ocean?
7: The ocean's got five big ways: Pacific,
2: no.
7: Atlantic, Indian, Arctic,
2: Alexa,
7: and the Southern.
2: Shut up. Hey Alexa, how many different types of rays are sea animals? I don't even know what to say. Can somebody else help me?
7: Oh, you want the lowdown? There are roughly 600-plus ray species, split into about 26 families: stingrays, manta rays, electric rays, sawfish, skates, and the rest of the flatfish circus.
2: Hold on. She never said a devil ray, did she?
4: No, she didn't.
1: But she said there's like thousands of them.
2: I know, but like she was giving us the top ones, and you'd think that, you know, devil rays would be a top one, right?
4: I sent it to you. It's off. It looks like it's a lot found mainly in the Mediterranean Sea.
2: Yeah, and we're near. And by the way, we're nowhere close to the Mediterranean. Maybe we should pick a ray that is in the Gulf of Mexico or the Gulf of America.
4: Well, Vince Simoli was
2: the
4: on
2: the devil ray fish, giant devil ray, or simply the devil ray is a species of ray in the family of what, Dan? What's that called?
1: Mobula. Mobula.
2: As of 2025, it is listed as a critically endangered, mostly due to bycatch mortality in the related fisheries and a natural slow reproduction rate. The devil ray is a larger than, I'm sorry, is larger than its close relative, the lesser devil ray.
1: Yeah, I'm a lesser devil ray.
2: Yeah, exactly.
1: But they're like 17 feet.
2: Yeah.
1: They're huge.
2: Well, it says it grows to the disc length of 11 feet, making it one of the largest rays. My God, can you imagine? That's like much, that's higher than a basketball goal, right?
1: Yeah.
2: It's it lives in the Mediterranean Sea. The species have been observed to be to have a maximum, like you said, Dan, the largest ray is roughly 17 feet.
1: I would scare the living you know what out of you. You saw an 17 foot wide ray. That would
2: I
1: swam with a whale shark once, and that was daunting. It was they're like 40 feet long.
2: Well, now they won't eat you, but orca.
1: They look
2: will.
1: Like they can. No, their mouth's the size of this is a garage door.
2: Well, the mouth is literally the size of a one bay garage door.

0: Orcas eat men.
1: Nope. Orcas don't have us on the menu. They're apex predators, but humans never show up in their cultural diet. Zero verified wild attacks. Just a few curious nudges.
0: I never heard that. I always heard that they would eat a man. They were called man eaters.
2: Yeah, well, I think if you were, you know, wearing a seal costume, they might take a bite.
0: Well, one time, yeah, like I said, my great story from the Rainbow River when I had a blue 4X t-shirt on, somebody thought I was a manatee. But I don't think that...
2: You get propeller marks on you?
0: Yeah, I had propeller marks on my back. I don't think that orcas...
2: They're also so cold. I don't think there's a lot of humans swimming in those waters because they're a cold water shark.
0: Oh, they are?
2: Yeah, you don't see them in Hawaii.
0: You don't even... Well, aren't they whales?
3: Yeah, they're whales.
2: That's what I meant. Cold water
0: whale.
2: Yeah,
0: they're whales.
2: Cold water whale. But you don't see them in Miami.
0: And the difference between a whale and a shark is a mammal. Whale is a mammal.
2: Yeah.
0: Correct? Which means it has to breathe.
2: Right.
0: That's where they come up and go... You know, like when they go in, when they get a breath. Hey, Alexa, how long can an orca hold its breath for?
1: Orcas can chill underwater for about 3 to 7 minutes on a normal dive. But when they're hunting, they stretch that to 15 to 20 minutes.
0: Can you imagine?
2: Ooh, no.
0: Can you imagine? I wonder what the world record for a human being holding its breath for.
2: Some of them can hold their breaths for 5-6 minutes.
0: What's the world record for a man or a human being holding its breath underwater?
2: 8:15.
0: 8 minutes and 15 seconds?
2: That's what my guess is.
3: There's longer.
0: Hey, Alexa. Longer? What's the world record for a human being holding their breath underwater?
1: The current crown goes to Vitomir Marisic from Croatia. 29 minutes, 3 seconds underwater, set June 2025.
2: Has it happened?
1: He beat the previous 24-minute-plus mark by a solid 5 minutes. All while floating face down in a pool with pure oxygen prep.
0: Well, what pure oxygen prep?
2: That means he breathed pure oxygen for a moment, for
0: probably
2: a period
0: quite
2: of time.
0: Extensively. Yeah. Like you know, like maybe all the day before.
2: I don't know.
0: Are you trying to oxygenate your, like, all your cells and oxygenate, like super oxygenate?
2: Oxygenate, yes.
0: Listen, I got a pool and I can barely hold mine for a minute.
2: I can imagine.
0: At 45 seconds, I'm struggling. Like, you know, now, Dan, is that good? Is it good for you to condition yourself to hold your breath longer? Like, is there any
2: maybe if you're a sponge diver, I don't think there's any advantage to it.
0: Yeah, I mean, like, is it, like...
2: To, better, like, is, make is yourself, it, like, comfortable being hypoxic?
0: No, what I'm saying is, like, is it, like a cardiovascular type exercise where you can hold your breath longer? You know, is that, like, people that are in better shape... can hold their breath longer than, say, a fat ass like me?
2: I don't know that that's the case.
0: By the way, how is the... and I'm so excited. I really want to go down there to your house one of these days. Do you have Danny this weekend?
2: Just Friday night.
0: Oh. Because I'm really, really excited to break... Well, not to break it out, but to participate in the jugs machine. Now, is he getting good?
2: He's catching 40-mile-an-hour passes every time.
0: Now,
2: 50 up to 50.
0: And, like, every spare moment that he's got, is he trying to get as much time in as he can?
2: He has been using it almost every single day that he's home.
0: Now, what's the next, like, maybe turn it up a tad, or?
2: No, just keep doing it. Just keep doing it and doing it with him running patterns. Like, you just pretend like you're the quarterback.
0: Oh, yeah. Now, let me ask you a question. Would it be like, as a coach, I know you coach and I coach.
3: Okay? Yeah.
0: Like, we've tried to help. We know a little bit about football. I wanted to be a high school football coach, but... and Dan, thank you for the couple of years you let me be a coach with you on the flag deal.
2: It was fun.
0: I think you saw that I could work with kids good.
2: Yes, you can.
0: And but anyway, that being said, I wonder if you should, like, somehow see what the starting quarterback of Danny's football team, this, you know, the junior or the senior, does he go to Jesuit?
2: Mm-hmm.
0: Yeah. So see, you know, like what. Like somebody put a radar gun on what his, you know, on his across the middle slant rocket pass is.
2: It's under 40.
0: Okay, is it?
2: He can feel it. He can feel it. This doesn't. This is faster than my quarterback throws.
3: Make sure he's. Is he lefty or righty? Because obviously the spin's different.
0: Yeah.
3: Righty.
0: Yeah, yeah.

0: except for writing.
1: So, you know, maybe, like you said, Dan, if you're 40 plus, then you know you're at least as hard, if not a little bit harder, than who's going to be throwing to Danny long term.
0: Like, right. It's like swinging the heavy bat.
1: Right. Right. Like, you wouldn't want to zip it up to 60.
0: No, God, he'll break a finger.
1: Well, at this point, he will.
0: But NFL quarterbacks don't typically throw over 60. I mean, they can whip it at 80 if they throw as hard as they can, but most quarterback passes in the NFL are between 45 and 60 miles an hour.
1: Hey, Alexa.
0: I looked this up.
1: What's the average miles per hour on an NFL quarterback's pass?
2: NFL QBs usually launch the ball around 55 to 65 miles per hour. The big guns, Brady, Mahomes, can crank it up into the mid-70s, with a few outliers hitting the low 80s in drills.
1: Yeah, that's drills, though. That's like, you know.
0: It doesn't count. But if you're chucking it for like a Hail Mary, they're throwing it 70 plus.
1: But if you're just
0: most passes are 50 to 60.
1: If you're trying to put a touch on it, lead the guy, and have any, you know, you're just not throwing a Hail Mary as far as I can launch it, but you're actually in a controlled pattern where you're trying to, you know, time it with the guy so it's right on step. You're not launching it as you're putting some touch on it. And like you said, Dan, it's probably, you know, probably the NFL, it's probably 50.
0: Yeah, 50. So if little 60 Danny, if you're zipping it.
1: If little Danny could get to the 50 range where he's catching everything at 50 that he is at 40, that I think that's going to be special.
0: Yes.
1: Is he?
0: And he does 50. He does 50, but he catches fewer balls at 50.
1: Sure.
0: You know what I mean? It's like 10% less.
1: But eventually, you know, again,
0: it hurts at 40. When you catch at 40, Bubba, it hurts. Hurts your hands.
1: Yeah, I'm sure it does if you catch enough of them, right?
0: The first one I caught at 40 hurt. The very first one, I'm like, I'm good. Now, I don't need to break a finger.
1: So, like, can you get it so? I guess you can get it so that ball, the jugs machine will throw it at the same spot every time. So if you build a route into that and you get your timing right,
0: that's what we were doing last time.
1: Like, go down.
0: Run like 10 yards to the point.
1: Yeah. Exactly. They can eat. Can they get those jugs machines where they like kind of do a like a coffin corner loft kind of deal?
3: Yeah, they can. Means. Yeah, you dress it up.
0: Okay, yeah, you can adjust the angles of it. Absolutely, you
3: dress it up. And
1: yeah,
3: then
1: so that he was going into like the coffin corner of the end zone, and it was kind of a
0: sinking it down into.
1: Yeah,
0: the, yeah. They can do that
1: instead of a.
0: They can do punts and kickoffs.
1: Oh yeah, I know that. I know that. Man, I'm excited to see it. Is it pretty? Is it?
0: It weighs a ton.
1: Yeah, but it's got
0: a wheel. Yeah, but yeah. I mean, it's got a wheel, but it still weighs a ton. Well, it's awkward.
1: It's got to weigh a ton because it will jump around. If it has to have a, you know, when it throws.
0: Yeah, it doesn't move at all.
1: Right.
0: It does not move.
1: So that means it's got to be heavy because as it's spitting that ball out, just naturally the machine wants to move and flex because of the inertia, right? So, and you can turn those. The wheels up. I wonder what the fastest it can throw a football is. Probably 80?
0: It cranks up to 100. But the problem is, Bubba, it's spinning so fast, it like skips off the ball as it's trying to throw. Like,
1: right.
0: It seems to destabilize it past around 60, 70.
1: Right. Exactly.
0: It's not a stable pass.
1: Last night, it looks like we lost. I always hated this guy. This guy was the biggest shyster ever. He was the biggest grifter. Remember him and his wife, Tammy Faye, and she'd start crying and like her makeup would start running. And then he went to prison, did he not? I think hey Alexa, did Jim Baker go to prison?
2: Yep, the PTL King went down to the slammer. He was convicted of fraud and conspiracy in 1989 and served just under 5 years before being paroled in 94.
1: Yeah, he was, what was it, the PLT club?
3: The PLT.
1: The PTL.
3: The PTL. No,
1: the PTL club, yes.
4: We are following some breaking news right now on the death of the infamous Charlotte area.
1: I think Tammy Faye may have left him when he was in prison. And, hey Alexa, did Tammy Faye divorce Jim Baker when he went to prison? I'm really using her a lot today.
2: Yep. She split from Jim while he was behind bars. The divorce went through in 1992, 3 years into his 1989 sentence, and she later married Roe Messner.
1: Yeah.
3: He got sentenced to 45 years and only had to do 8?
1: Yeah.
0: Well,
1: No. He had to do like 5.
3: Oh.
0: Had to do 8 with good behavior. It went down to like 5.5.
4: Televangelist Jim Baker, he was the leader of the...
1: Remember, they had their own like amusement park. they had their own amusement park, and you could buy a condo, and it was kind of like a Dolly's World kind of deal.
3: Yeah, yeah,
1: no, they. Hey, yeah. Alexa, did Jim Baker have his own amusement park?
3: Oh.
1: I think he did.
3: He did.
1: Let her answer. I like.
2: Yep, he did. Jim and Tammy Faye built Heritage USA in Fort Mill, South Carolina, a Christian-themed amusement park that opened in 1978 and ran until 1989, complete with rides, a water park, and a massive hotel.
0: You can even like mimic your own crucifixion.
1: Yeah, I guess.
4: PTL ministry. So,
0: Bubba, isn't she answering with a little more slang than normal?
1: Well, here's the deal.
0: She's
1: Macho
0: like, hey,
1: Man.
0: Hey, what's up?
1: Yep. Macho Man, there's different settings, and we set it on the sassy one.
0: Oh.
1: Yeah, we had like you got the straight up, you know, Arlene Diaco teaching fifth grade one, and that's what we were on, the very conservative, mild-mannered, you know. Then we put it on kind of, this is the hip bitch.
0: Okay.
1: Yeah.
0: Okay.
1: You know what I'm saying?
0: Mm-hmm.
1: Isn't that the grade your mom taught was fifth?
0: She taught up to eighth.
1: Up to eighth, okay.
4: He's based in Charlotte, making him one of the most...
1: Did she ever teach you guys?
0: No,
1: God. She
0: well, she did in Sunday school.
1: Well, no, I'm not talking about Sunday school.
0: She had
1: school.
0: A sub for my friend's
1: But in
0: dad.
1: The public sector, did she ever... She never taught
0: no.
1: her? No.
0: No.
4: Most famous TV preachers in the world, drawing in millions in contributions every week.
1: Mommy, can you find me... See if you can find me the... No, it was Jimmy Swaggart that they actually, I think, hooked up with a hooker and got caught, like, in... Clearwater Beach, and then he got in front of his entire congregation and be like, forgive me, Jesus, for I have sinned.
0: Aren't all these like leaders of all of the mega churches like scoundrels?
1: Oh yeah,
0: I mean,
1: absolutely.
0: Don't they tend to be like
1: the
0: you
1: one
0: know,
1: dude's
0: full
1: like
0: of shiz?
1: The one dude's like, I gotta own me a G5 private jet in order to spread Jesus's word, because when I get in a commercial capsule, that's where the devil is. Oh, yeah,
3: Kenneth Copeland.
1: Yeah, that guy. And then that woman went and asked him about his private jet. And he's like, I'll tell you something right now. I need me a private jet.
4: He and his first wife, Tammy Faye, saw their ministry grown.
1: He died last night, what, 86?
3: Yeah.
4: You have the Heritage USA theme park.
1: Let me see if you can find me the Jimmy Swaggart. Be like, Jesus, forgive me. I have sinned. I hooked up with the hooker.
3: I sent you the private jet guy, too.
1: Okay, yeah.
4: Fort Mill. PTL imploded in 1987 when Baker was accused of sexual misconduct by Church Secretary Jessica Hahn, but it was a misuse of the ministry funds that led to a federal fraud. And
1: look at that amusement park. Can you imagine having Dan Land? Can you imagine your
0: own? I have Dan Land in my mind already.
1: You have Dan Land at your house,
0: oh,
1: my
0: yeah.
1: friend. All that acreage he has in back, he's going to be like Michael Jackson. He's going to have like never. He's going to have a Ferris wheel and an elephant ride and a water park and a football jugs simulation machine.
0: Wave pool.
4: He was released from prison in 1994. Baker started a new television ministry in Missouri with his second wife. Now, on his ministry's Facebook page, Lori Baker says her husband was a pioneer of Christian television, but she knew him as her spouse, best friend, and partner in life ministry.
0: Doesn't he look like a queen?
3: Doesn't he look, you know, would you let him watch your kid?
0: No. Doesn't he look like a little suspect?
3: A little special?
1: Yeah. One of those goggles? No, I'm not letting him watch anything. Let me, did you send me both? What did you send me?
3: I sent you the private jet one and also Jimmy Swaggart.
1: This is when Jimmy Swaggart, hold on here.
5: Against you, I have sinned against you.
1: He picked up a hooker like in right here in Clearwater. And this is when he had to go in front of his congregation.
5: I have sinned against you, my Lord.
1: I could open up my every day of my life that way.
0: I wonder how many cans of Aquanet he went through a year.
1: I don't know.
5: And I would ask that your precious blood.
1: I have sinned against you, my Lord, and I would ask that you
5: would wash and cleanse every stain until...
1: These guys are a bunch of flim-flamming.
0: I mean, even grifter. Clancy didn't cry that badly.
1: No. No, not at all. And then here's this guy that's got the private jet.
6: How are you, sir? We'd just like to ask you about why you don't want to fly commercial. Why have you said that you won't fly commercial? You said that it's like getting into a tube with a bunch of demons.
1: This guy is...
6: Why do you think
1: this
6: that?
1: Guy is,
7: no, listen to me just a second.
6: Of course.
7: Not the people. The main reason
8: is because of the need. If I flew commercial, I'd have to stop 65% of what I'm doing. That's really the main.
6: Isn't it true that you want to fly commercial so that you can fly in luxury? How much money did you pay for Tyler Perry's Gulfstream jet, for example?
8: Well, for example, that's really none of your business, but...
6: Isn't it the business of your donors?
8: Listen, I paid. You kind of caught me off guard here, okay?
1: Yeah.
6: Well, if you'd like to come out here, I'd like to give you a chance to catch your breath and have a conversation. We don't want to catch you off guard.
8: I love Inside Edition. You got to get this now. Hey, you listening to me? My wife thinks Inside Edition is, oh, yeah. Now, thank you, Lord. Help me. Let me pray.
6: Wait, well, let me just ask you a little simple.
1: Charlatans.
6: Question. A lot of
1: people. Lemmy, are we on YouTube? Are we having technical difficulties on that? Because my feed just went down.
3: I'm good.
1: Yeah, I'm. Let me show you what I got right here.
0: I'm good.
1: Right here. Hold on. This is what I. Oh, this is what I got right there.
3: Jeez.
1: Bam. Yeah. All right, Lemmy. How do I get this off?
0: Going all the way to the right. Top right corner. Top right corner. Top right corner.
1: Yeah.
0: Right there.
1: Yeah.
0: Is that what you're trying
1: okay,
0: to do?
1: Now, damn it. Let's just go to words, okay? All right.
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0: Do we not have the worst luck? Like, we can't even get it. We can't even get in front of ourselves. You know what I'm saying? Like,
1: you're the only guy in the world with an apple that locks up.
0: Yeah.
1: That never happens to anybody else.
0: Botch, let me know when you're done, my friend. I can't. You're taking over my computer. I can't do anything.
2: It's all yours, dude.
0: Thanks. Let me take me out back and shoot me.
2: No.
0: Jesus Christ.
1: Can I?
2: Jesus, man.
0: I actually asked Lemmy to verify this, and I saw it yesterday. Yeah, thank you, Macho. Just left me completely blank. Like, my whole, I'll fix it in this. I'll fix it in the next break. Trying to get it to work. I asked Lemmy to look into this because I wanted to make sure that it was real. And I looked at it. I saw it on Facebook. I saw it on X. I saw it on Instagram. I then ran it through ChatGPT and asked if it was real, and it is. The only thing that you might want to add, or people are probably getting incorrect, is the fact that it's likely not a Muslim deal. It's likely a potential Christian deal. Now, I'm talking about the Chicago Bears player number 14, who I don't know if this was this past Sunday or this was a preseason game.
2: It was this past Sunday.
0: Yes. Okay. And before, this is at Soldier Field. Mach, just stop, my friend, please. Thank you. I can't concentrate. Just thank you. Just leave it alone. I'll get it from this point. Thank you, my friend. Macho, what do you think the issue is? Just preliminarily.
2: Something's going on with Safari not wanting that many tabs open, that many videos running at one time.
0: But that was exactly
2: So I figure we'll try this Firefox, and if that doesn't work, we'll put Chrome in.
0: Okay, all right, but that's why we got this computer to begin with, right?
2: Yes, the computer itself is a really good computer, so it's something with software.
0: All right, thank you. So
1: it's a good gun with bad bullets.
0: Yeah,
2: pretty much.
0: Yeah, probably. So anyway,
3: Khalif Raymond is his name.
0: Yeah, so
1: a Christian.
0: He is a Christian, and he went to a Christian high school. He went to a Christian college. And he has often tweeted or done things socially about his Christian faith. Now, he, before the game of this past Sunday at Soldier Field, he is, during the national anthem, kneeling right at the goal line and what looks to be a Muslim-type prayer. And so a lot of people can, you know, automatically said this was a Muslim type deal, and it's just respectful, you know, during a national anthem to be doing this. And, you know, upon further review, this guy's not a Muslim. He's a Christian. That being said, if you're going to not stand at attention, put your hand on your heart, or put both of your hands behind your, you know, behind your waist, or just stand, you know, with respect, take off your helmet or your head cover or your hat, and, you know, that's procedurally the, you know, respectful thing to do during our national anthem, which is paying respects to our country, to the men and women that died for our country, for our freedom, you know, for our ability to be able to be free, to, you know, live in a free society. And so I don't know. The reason why everybody's freaking out is because this guy's praying on the goal line during the national anthem, and people automatically assume it's a Muslim type deal. Well, he's not Muslim. I'll just say that. So it look, you know, if he is praying, one would think that he's praying to, you know, to in the Christian type faith to God. That being said, it really doesn't matter whether he's praying to Allah or he's praying to God.
1: Correct.
0: It doesn't really matter. Like, that should not be in play. The only thing that's in play is that, you know, procedurally, this isn't, I don't think, necessarily a good look. No. You know, like, I don't think it's a good look. And again, everybody's getting down the path of, oh, he was praying. it doesn't matter who he was praying to. He could have been praying to the elephant gods, or he could have been praying to Papa Bear Hallis, or he could have been playing, you know, praying to Muhammad or Allah or Jesus or the devil. Doesn't matter. I just think fundamentally and procedurally, this is not a good look.
3: No, it's going to open it up for other things.
0: And it's a distraction, and it's very narcissistic. Look at me, when all of his other teammates are over here on the sidelines doing it, paying respects to this flag and to other flags that are flying, and the person that's singing the national anthem, and this guy sequesters himself. Dan, that's what? 40, 50 yards away from your teammates? I mean, if you look at, you know, from here.
1: Is that him right there? Is that him on the ground? I thought that was a camera.
0: No, this is him right here.
1: Okay.
0: This is him right here, which is right at the goal line. Well, I mean, that seems to be the first clump of players, and that's on the 30.
1: Mm-hmm.
0: So, you know, he's, what, 30, 40 yards away from his teammates?
1: Mm-hmm.
0: And he...
3: Why do you have to do it right where he did it? He could have done it on the sidelines at least.
0: Yeah, because to me, it's a very narcissistic, look at me, selfish act when you've splintered off of your team. If you want to pray to Allah or Jesus or God or anybody for that, the devil or anybody for that matter, you have the right to. I just don't know that it's a good look to sequester yourself away from your team on the goal line and make it kind of a me type deal. Let me play it for everybody to determine. And if I'm the coach or, you know, the general manager or maybe the owner, the Hallis family, do you have a word with this guy or you can't because the players' unions are going to be able to say, you know, the players, this is their time to do, you know, to pay respects to however they feel, you know, let's not forget they let Kaepernick, you know, kneel and. There was a time and period where some teams elected to stay in the locker room, and different teams have different policies. I know Jerry Jones from the Dallas Cowboys said, "If any player is going to wear that star representing the Dallas Cowboys, you will be on the sidelines, or you will not receive your Tuesday paycheck." And guess what? Everybody showed up. I just don't think this is a good look.
1: But Bubba, there's another way you could look at this. I mean, if there's a king, what do you have to do? Kneel, bow, and he's in the most prostrate, respectful position you could possibly be in if you're trying to give respect to something. The problem is he's not facing the flag.
0: Yeah, exactly. And the other problem...
1: He's got his ass to the flag.
0: And the other problem...
1: He's mooning the flag.
0: And the other problem, Dan, is it's kind of a... isolated, look at me. Mm-hmm. I mean, you're absolutely
1: taking a knee is not irreverent. Taking a knee is giving respect to whom you're kneeling to.
0: At times, I mean, you know, it has been, you know, conceived.
1: But he faced the other way when he took the knee originally. Like this guy's facing the other way.
0: And all you're doing at this point is you're being a distraction because this is going to be a viral moment. It's going to lead to speculation as to why you did it, who you're praying to.
1: Agreed.
0: Everybody's going to instantaneously think that it's Allah when indeed it very well may not be. This guy has a Christian type history, so it's really none of our business who he's praying to, quite frankly. And really, quite frankly, it doesn't change if he's praying to God compared to Allah. It's right. If he's praying to Allah compared to God, it's not right. It doesn't matter. It doesn't matter who he's praying to. That's where people kind of get lost down this path. It just is the fact that he's not...
1: His ass to the flag.
0: He's not procedurally doing this and paying respects to our country during the standard national anthem drill before a game, before a major sporting event. In fact, I've never seen this. I've never seen this where a player sequesters himself... quite a distance away from his team, so it's a look at me type moment, and then praise to whomever. I've never seen this happen. I've seen people take a knee. I've seen people turn around. I've seen people do black. Remember during the in the Olympics? Was it the 72 Munich Olympics where the Black Power Panthers during the national anthem, the American athletes raised their hand. Might have been Mexico City, where it was.
1: That was misinterpreted too. You know that, right, Baba?
0: No, I do not. Okay, so please help me out.
1: So during that year, when people were getting awarded their medals, they were doing something special. And we all remember George Foreman waving the flag.
0: Yes. It was who represented the U.S. in boxing.
1: Mm-hmm. Mm-hmm. And so when these two athletes medaled, they were trying to figure out what to do. And they had one pair of weightlifting gloves between the two of them. And one wore one glove on one hand, and one wore the other glove on the other hand, and they just raised it up, not saying black power or anything, just like victory. And that one was on the left hand, and one was on the other guy's right hand. So it wasn't like a uniform sort of salute. It's just what they had, and they were just trying to do something that was just different. And it was grossly misinterpreted. They stripped them of their medals. It was really a shame what happened to them.
0: I did not know that. I thought... I was with the average American that's probably uninformed, and we thought it was...
1: That was the narrative.
0: Right. The narrative was, you know, these people are trying to divide, you know, a black and white type deal. This is a black power moment.
1: Nah, they were proud Americans, man. They weren't trying to do that at all.
0: Now, this is confusing, because he stays here and he prays for a little bit, but then he stands up... at attention, faces the flag, and finishes out the rest of the national anthem, you know, like the way most people would. And the question is, you know, is this disrespectful during our national anthem? And I think it kind of is, but I think that people are, you know, kind of going down the wrong path with regards to it's Muslim and he's praying to Allah or Muhammad or whoever the hell. And quite frankly, it doesn't really matter who he's praying to. It's just that is this gesture disrespectful? And I say on its face, yes, it is. What do you guys think?
1: Yeah, what kind of see him get up? I like to see how he gets up.
0: Yeah, Lummy?
3: I do, because if you remember back in the 90s, Muhammad Abdul Raif, the basketball player, was penalized for... He sat down twice, and then he stood up and prayed. He's Islamic. And so he got fined and then pretty much banned and, you know, blackballed from basketball. And everyone found that, you know, a problem.
0: In the NBA? Was that an NBA deal?
3: NBA.
0: Right.
3: Which I feel... Now, if he's allowed to pray, then everyone's going to be allowed to pray.
0: Right. And I mean, just like procedurally, we kind of have a tradition as to how this drill goes. You know, like, listen, all of us grew up, you know, going, whether we participated in sports or we went to sports. And Dan, you've been going to, you know, the Buccaneer game since 1976, their, you know, inaugural season when they were an expansion team, when your dad was the very first team doctor and the longest tenured NFL doctor in the history of the league. You know, but your dad was there from day one upon the Bucs' inception. So you and your brothers were raised, a lot of times you're, you know, on the weekend, your dad would strategically have it so that he had his boys on the weekend. And on Sundays, you guys would go to the Big Sombrera. And Steve told me the drill that you guys would each get a program. Your dad would have you in these seats right behind the Bucks.
1: He'd give us each a program and a fistful of gum.
0: Yeah, and a fistful of gum, and he'd have you guys like in, you know, first couple rows behind the Bucks bench, and he'd check on you from time to time, and then after the game, you guys would hop the rail and go down with your dad, and so
1: in the locker rooms
0: and in doing that, you know, you procedurally participated in the national anthem hundreds, if not thousands, of times.
1: Yes,
0: you know, as a child, it was just, you know, you did the right thing. You stood there with your, you know, with your hand on your heart. You sang if you knew it. And that's, you know, your dad would have absolutely whipped your ass had you, Steve or Jay, decided to take a knee, you know, turn your back on the flag, you know, like your dad was like my dad, old school. You stood there, you put your hand on your heart. And you know what? My dad required you to sing. My dad required me to sing.
1: My mom did not have that requirement.
0: My dad did. Sing it. If you know it, sing it. And for the longest time, listen, I've never talked about this on the air, but you know, the part where they go, and bright stars, you know, that part. Mm-hmm. Well, I was a little kid and I associated, the national anthem with the Green Bay Packers, because my dad would watch the Packers when the Packers were available. So they always would play the, you know, the only two times I'd be really going to see the Packers on TV is when they played the Bears. Well, I associated the Packers with the national anthem. So all growing up, I always thought that was Bart Starr.
1: The quarterback?
0: Yes. I'm like, and the Rapids, right? The bombs bursting. What part does it, Bart, is it Bright Stars? Saying that Star Spangled. What part of his Bright Stars? Let me help me out here. Say, can you see by the dawn? What so proudly we hail.
3: You're doing a good
0: as
3: job.
0: As the twilight's last gleaming. Whose broad stripes and bright stars. That's how, right?
3: Yeah.
0: I would go, who's and Bart Starr. And my dad never corrected me because he thought it was pretty cool. But I actually thought for the longest time that the national anthem was about Bart Starr. You know, like when I was 2 and 3 and 4 and I'm learning the national anthem,
1: Did you learn about Bart Starr before and you learned about Jesus?
0: Oh, yeah, exactly. My parents weren't very religious. I knew who Bart Starr was. I mean,
1: before you knew who Moses was?
0: I mean, yeah. Yeah, exactly. I know more about the Packers than I knew about Jesus. I'm just telling you that right now.
1: I think we all do.
0: I could tell you, you know, I could tell you Dan Devine's backfield. People don't realize that before Dan Devine went on to win a national championship at Notre Dame, he was the head coach and general manager of the Green Bay Packers. Came from the University of Missouri. And in 1972, brought the Packers back to life with John Brockington and MacArthur Lane with Scott Hunter as his quarterback after the Bart Starr era. And they were ass buckets like from 69, 70, 71. And then Dan Devine came in. And in 1972, they went to the playoffs for the first time in like 4 or 5 years after they had just won Super Bowls 1 and 2. And got beat by the Washington Redskins, and then Dan Devine ran out of town, and somebody killed his dog.
3: Was that the when the Redskins had Lombardi as their?
0: No.
1: Wait, like they killed his dog, like that'll learn you kind of thing?
0: Yep.
1: Oh, come on.
0: He was like,
1: are you serious?
0: Yep. There's an infamous story for it. Yeah, find me the story. Yes, the townspeople of Green Bay, you know, Dan Devine came in like a wrecking ball, did real well, then had a couple ass bucket seasons, and the townspeople killed his dog.
1: Assholes.
0: Yeah. If you don't win in Green Bay, they kill your dog.
4: Jeez.
0: All right, so now, hold on, Dan. So you can see now.
1: His eyes getting up.
0: Hold on. Here we go. Now, from this point forward,
1: here's my opinion.
0: He does the right thing. He turns around, puts his helmet in his hand, and faces the flag. Dan, let's let you watch it, then give me your opinion, okay? Mm-hmm.

0: right, so there
1: okay,
0: you go.
1: Okay, so here's my thought, take on this. And it's also being, you know, with these players before games. Each player has their own pregame routine. And sometimes the schedule and your routine don't line up perfectly. And I think he was just finishing his pregame stretch, routine, prayer, whatever. The national anthem happened about a minute before he was ready for it. And there was an overlap. That's my opinion on it. I think it was innocent.
0: That's your opinion.
2: He could have easily stood with this the team, been on the sidelines, done all that, and then stood up.
1: Yeah, he could have.
0: Instead, he sequestered himself right during the goal line.
1: It's a little selfish. I don't think he really was going to think that the world was going to, like, you know, throw down on him for it, but that's probably what happened, Bob. It seemed like as soon as he was done, he was ready to participate. He just needed another minute to finish his ass stretch.
0: I'm with Lummy in the fact that, like, do it over there by your team.
1: I think he will next week.
0: Nobody else on the Chicago Bears, and this isn't even a high-profile player. Like, I don't think number 14 is a high-profile player. No. I never heard of him. I think he's a backup wide receiver. I don't even know. But, you know, go do all that over there where your teammates are. And I think, one, you're going to kind of blend in a little bit. And two, you're not, you know, making it like, look at me. Instead of realistically during this particular moment during a sporting event, it's not look at me. It's look at the flag, you know, and pay attention.
2: It's weird because Dr. Dan, if you remember when they run out of the tunnel, and when they all run out, you usually see, like, let's say half of the team go to the end zone and they all pray as a team, and then they go to the sidelines for the national anthem.
1: Yes.
2: So how is that different now than him just being an individual that wanted to?
1: I see everyone's opinion. They're all good opinions, and I think let's see what he does next week to see if it was really like just a mistake.
0: And Dan,
1: he just got kind of caught off guard on a timing thing.
0: If you're the Halas family or the general manager or even, is it Ben Johnson, their head coach?
2: Yes.
0: Or even Ben Johnson, who I think is a really respected, really, you know, old school kind of guy. Do you take the guy aside and said, hey, listen, you have the right to pray to any god you want, but, you know, procedurally, as a team,
1: those 2 minutes are mine.
0: Right.
1: Those 2 minutes belong to the flag. So that's what I think. I think that's the conversation. And if he hadn't gotten up and showed true respect at the very end, it would be a different conversation.
0: I think he's
1: absolutely guidable. I think it's an educating moment, and I think it won't happen again. I don't think he was being a complete dick, because if he was, he wouldn't have spent the last 25 seconds in full attention with respect.
0: Yeah, I agree. I agree. But as you know, management, owner, general, you know, whatever you are, you're highfalutin job within the Chicago Bears organization is, if indeed you do have the ability to speak to players and their behavior, whether that be a head coach, whether that be the owner, the general manager, player personnel, I don't know. I think you do take him aside.
1: You say, listen, dude, wrap it up a minute earlier. Stand up for the national anthem with the rest of the team. It's not a good look. I see that you weren't being totally disrespectful, but it's being viewed as disrespectful, and perception is everything.
0: Right.
1: And big ticket items like the NFL.
0: Right. And perception is everything. This has gone viral for not necessarily the wrong reasons. And I appreciate you and whoever you may have been praying to. That's not the issue. The issue is procedurally, as a Chicago Bear, as a human being that has that Chicago Bear logo on your chest, which, by the way, is the longest tenured team in the NFL. You know, that brand with, if you're going to wear a Chicago emblem, we, you know, hold our players to a higher decorum than the thugs out there. And who's the thuggiest team, Lovey? The Raiders?
1: They used to be.
0: I don't know who the
2: Texans are pretty, the defensive.
0: Yeah. This isn't some expansion, you know, franchise. This is the Chicago Bears. We've been, we've been part of the NFL since 1920, the inception of the NFL. Us and the Green Bay Packers are the two, you know, longest tenured teams. So, listen, show some respect, and can you please, you know, change procedurally? You can still pray. Just can you make it before the national anthem or after? But for that, And I think the national anthem's usually about 2 minutes. For that 2 minute period, number 14, can you put your hand on your heart, put your helmet under your, however, and just blend in and procedurally be a little bit, you know, less narcissistic about me.
1: And I think he'll say, "Yeah, sorry, my bad. I got caught off guard. I was in the middle of nowhere when the national anthem started. I just stayed put."
0: I respect that.
1: Shelter in place kind of deal.
0: As we saw Rick Ross leaving the Miami lockup facility as he's was arrested for strangulating his girlfriend and released on a $5,000 bond, and then told the reporters that he's going to Dubai and Paris, and then on Sunday he's going to have rigatoni with heavy marinara sauce. As Rick Ross jet-setted across the world, it looks like the people that were he may have had dinner in Paris on Saturday night, and they got ahead of the rigatoni deal and gave him his rigatoni with heavy marinara.
1: That doesn't look like heavy marinara, does it, Lummy? Being no. Another Italian.
0: Oh, Lummy. Yeah, I see.
2: So according to Gilly and Macho, it's a safari problem.
0: But it wasn't a safari problem. Like, this is the very reason why we got a new computer, right?
1: Yeah, but browsing with Safari doesn't always work.
0: And then, Lummy, I've stayed completely away from Facebook because Facebook takes way more RAM / memory than X. So I've been trying to stay on my stories on X because, one, they're shorter, and two, Macho is like Facebook, you know, like when you play a Facebook deal, it completely loads the entire Facebook deal up, and it's just not as efficient. But you know,
3: one request.
4: Yeah,
3: heavy marinara.
4: Heavy marinara. Yes, sir.
0: So Lummy, it looks like maybe if I don't expand it, it might work here. I really never had a really much of an opinion about Rick Ross. He's kind of a dick. I didn't really have much of an opinion of him. I thought he was pretty talented. Never thought he really had any standalone songs. He was always just, you know, part of like doing some kind of like some chant. He does some chant, and that's what made him famous. But I now think he's a dick. I do not like me some Rick Ross. I think he's a dick.
1: I mean, I think it's cultural misappropriation.
0: What's that mean?
1: Belongs to the Italians. How dare you?
0: I
2: don't see the heavy.
0: I really didn't have a problem with the guy until yesterday.
1: Yeah.
0: Where he, you know,
1: Deucius Bagus.
2: I didn't know he had so many face tattoos.
0: Yeah, I didn't know he had a state of Florida right down the bridge of his nose.
2: Yeah.
1: It's a good look.
0: And finally I'm gonna end it with you. The wokeness. I saw this yesterday, and I'm like, are you being for real? They now want to say, I think maybe the liberals in California. But by the way, Lummy, we've gotten some emails from great listeners in California. California's actually our number one or two state. And yes, we know that there's a lot of good Bubba Army in California that aren't a bunch of woke ass bitches. And you got to live amongst these woke ass bitches. And I feel for you. But the majority of California are more like us.
1: There's a giant chunk of them.
0: There's a giant chunk of people just like us.
1: So do you think that California is more like maybe 55-45 liberal to conservative?
0: Yeah.
1: But how many representatives do they have in Congress that are Republican?
0: Well, I don't think I don't think the conservatives of California are represented much at all in government.
1: No, they're not.
0: You know, I don't know how it's become that way.
1: Gerrymandering.
0: But now they have, this is the stupid stuff they come up with, where milk, white milk in various school systems is considered racist. And I wanted to get your opinion, Dan, because they actually like say that there's a portion of humans, or I should say Americans, that cannot properly digest milk. And I'm like, I know there are people that have lactose intolerances, and you know, like there are some people that legitimately could be allergic to lactose or have a reaction to lactose. But by and far, I don't think that there is necessarily a group of people, blacks, whites, Hispanics, male, female, fat, skinny, that cannot digest milk. You know, like, I think they're leaning towards African-Americans cannot digest milk the way white people can.
5: Milk in schools has a racial impact on students. It's an essential part of what is given through the school lunch program. But really, it's only white people from certain areas that can even digest it.
0: So I'm stopping it there, Dan, before I go. It's halfway done. Have you ever heard of such a thing? You're a doctor. Have you ever heard of such a thing where that milk can only be consumed by white people from a certain area?
1: It's
0: there's something. Hold on. There's something to this.
2: Yeah, there looks like there is.
0: Really, Dan, enlighten me, please.
1: I'm reading about it. It says the NMA research finds that dairy avoidance due to lactose intolerance may put black populations at higher risk for inadequate consumption of multiple nutrients and several preventable diseases. I found that black parents experience symptoms of lactose because of that. Not sure how to manage this. They'll pass their avoidance behavior to the children. So here's the thing. It's wrong. No. Black people are not more lactose intolerant. Adults are more lactose intolerant.
2: Here's what the cross section of the population. This is where they're making a big deal. Asians out of the 10%, blacks 10%, Hispanic 10%, and white 9.5%.
1: So it's a 0.5% difference.
0: So yeah, it's a point.
1: Irrelevant.
0: Right. So irrelevant. Which is statistically the same. A 0.5, 9.5, and 10%. And while comparing two different demographics, it's virtually the same.
1: Yeah, so making these kids drink milk instead of Kool-Aid is better for them.
0: Yeah.
1: White, black, Asian.
0: Doesn't matter.
1: Native American, Middle Eastern. Sorry, guys, you're drinking milk because it's got vitamin D, it's got calcium, and it's got protein. Drink it.
5: Yeah, right.
1: And you can't just live on Sprite and Kool-Aid.
5: You can't even digest it. Yeah. Right. And so we have this very core part of our nutrition programs being given to kids. You look at LA, like LA public schools are like 90 something percent not white. Yet this staple of the food that they have to eat is something that makes them sick. Milk in school.
0: I mean, can you get any more woke?
1: No.
0: Where now you're breaking down,
1: ridiculous.
0: You know, you're breaking down, you know, a staple of our public school system lunch, where every one of us were raised with, you know, I always got an extra milk. I always got an extra one for.
1: Oh yeah. Yeah. Yeah. I would get a chocolate and a vanilla and mix them.
0: Yeah.
1: I like my Milano milk.
0: Now they're trying to weaponize milk. Milk cannot be digested. LA County schools are 90% not white, and milk, I'm assuming white milk, they didn't say anything about chocolate, but you know, white milk is considered not digestible by 10% of Asians, 10% of Hispanics, 10% of African Americans, and 9.5% of Caucasian children. So let's just go ahead and make milk a racist thing. Why not? We do everything else that way, do we not? Everything's a big racial divide. When realistically, I mean, like, I can't think of a better thing. In fact, that's probably, you know, something to do with maybe the overall health of our young kids. People just don't consume milk like they used to. Right? I mean, I don't think milk is indoctrined to kids the way it was to us. Milk was a huge staple in our lives.
1: Yeah, mom bought a gallon of milk every day.
0: Yeah, I mean, whether it was your cereal, whether it was your glass of milk at dinner.
1: We had it at dinner.
0: Yeah, we had it at dinner, too. We had a glass of milk for dinner, and then, you know, usually cereal in the morning.
1: Yep, same exact.
0: Milk was a major staple, and I don't think it is anymore. I think the popularity of milk amongst children is probably at an all-time low.
1: That's probably true. And you know, the other thing is that people don't realize is that a lot of adults develop a little bit of an intolerance to milk. And if you think about it, from like historically as humans, it makes sense. So imagine now, Bubba, it's 5,000 years ago. You and me are in like a little small community. We're trying to farm and have a couple animals for support. And there's limited resources. So now, you know, everyone's younger. So now Merch Crick's pregnant.
0: Oh, my God. And please, stop right there.
1: And she has a baby.
0: What?
1: Okay.
0: What's going on here?
1: Okay. So no, this is 5,000-year-old caveman world.
0: Oh.
1: Okay.
0: He's trying to put a kid on me with her. I got a vasectomy.
1: So Merch Crick has a baby, and you're in your 30s, and she's has a brand new baby. She's producing milk,
0: but those jugs, man.
1: Okay,
0: she's a milk factory.
1: But who gets the milk now? If you're a caveman with the club and you drag the woman out of the cave with the hair and the club, then you're gonna be like, milk me. But that's not productive to humanity. You need that baby to have the milk. So I believe
0: so
1: that the
0: saying,
1: reason that
0: on.
1: Adults don't tolerate milk as well is so they weren't stealing the milk from the mama's teat from the babies.
0: So from a
1: historical evolutionary standpoint, leave the milk for the kids. They need it. The adults don't.
0: So you're saying that historically, one of the reasons why we may develop these milk, tolerances,
1: sensitivities, whatever you want to call it,
0: is because back when we were caveman, the caveman would start not drinking as much milk in lieu of letting the baby have the milk. And so
1: caveman diarrhea with no ass wipes.
0: Now, do you
1: think that's not fun? What are you going to wipe your ass with? Just fig leaves?
0: Do you think that there was cavemen that were getting up on the teat?
1: Oh, absolutely. There's resources, Bubba. If you have five animals and there's one piece of cheese, they're going to fight over it.
0: Even in lieu of, I don't know why I cannot. I just cannot exit out. It's like it's locked up. Right? Can you see?
2: Yes.
0: Yeah.
2: Oh, Jesus.
0: I'm ready to take this. I'm ready to go back to my old one. I'm ready to go back to my old one. I really am. So the cavemen naturally got off the teat, so the baby cavemans, the little baby caves could have their mom's milk, and so
1: yeah, you want Bam Bam to drink the milk, not Barney.
0: Yeah, thanks. when I return. We got to break down. We haven't really broke down this Cornell rape deal.
1: And I
0: know everybody's got an opinion. I have an opinion of it. I've actually done quite a bit of research in the past 24 hours. They've released the phone call now where the fraternity member got Jane Doe, got him on the phone. They go back and forth. I think at the root of the issue is the fact that the state attorney, the local state attorney, originally went with a no file, right? No pros. And I think the seven Cornell fraternity members got kicked out of school, but there were no legal criminal charges filed for rape.
1: I think some of them did get kicked out. They just had to write, like, I will not, gang rape a girl 100 times.
0: Oh, really?
2: I think they're all been kicked out now.
0: I think they now
1: ultimately,
0: have all
1: they all got
2: been,
1: kicked
2: yeah,
1: out.
2: I think so, yes. Yeah.
0: And then you listen to the phone call. Here's the thing, man. The girl was I think I'll save it for the segment.
1: I know where you're going with this, and I kind of agree.
0: Can I say it? And then
1: I think let everyone kind of stew on it.
0: Okay.
1: Try to guess it.
0: Yeah. And I actually had I spoke with a female last night via text, somebody that I respect very much so. She's very, very intelligent. Wasn't my sister.
1: Wasn't
0: the Merch Crick. And I spoke about this. We went back and forth via text. It was interesting to get her spin on it as a very educated, very well respected female. And it's just it's absolutely a hot topic. Lummy, I think you're right. All seven students potentially might have been expelled. I don't think any of them have been arrested. I know the state of New York and Letitia James and Kathy Hochul, the governor, they're all looking at it. Cornell has brought in an independent private investigator to independently look at it. I think it is it within the statute of limitations where they could come back with charges?
1: Oh, it was only a couple of years ago, I'm sure.
0: Yeah.
2: 2024.
1: Yeah. Is that where they're at?
0: Where they're taking a look at this to potentially bring up charges? You know, this is...
1: Because if they do a null process, that doesn't mean it's a double jeopardy. You weren't, like, tried. So if they can null process you and then come back and then decide to press charges...
0: Yeah, upon more information or what have you.
1: New evidence.
0: Since you were never charged with this, there's no double jeopardy involved because you were never charged with it.
1: Correct.
0: Whatever sanctions the school gave you were not within the legal realm of the state of New York. Getting thrown out of school because you broke Cornell rules and Cornell threw you out of school doesn't necessarily put you in jail. And in this particular case, the kids got thrown out, but the local prosecuting attorney refused to press charges. He, I think, is coming from the angle of this was consensual.
2: So just so it's clear, two were expelled and the other five looks like they've been suspended for more than a year.
0: Yeah. So we're gonna dig deep into that, Lummy. I'm gonna try to rectify my figure out my internet situation. We'll come back with a Cornell deal.
6: He's hit the rattler. What comes next? We can only guess. The Bubba the Love Sponge Show returns after these words.

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0: fairly quickly heard back. He's like, hey, I think about you often. It's really a sad time that we can, you know, we were at a very special moment when we were allowed to do the type of radio that we did together. And then I said, you know what, I thank you for putting me in a position that you did so that I could continue to do what I do now. If it wasn't for the stage that you gave me then, I wouldn't have near of what I have now digitally. And so I said, thank you for setting me up for what I got now, my friend. Let's keep in touch. Also, talked to Jabberjaw and 25 yesterday. They're both verified for BARP.
1: Oh, great.
0: Yeah. My other thing is, can you just off the top of your head, let me think of potential other former employees that didn't leave on bad terms that we might want to think about? I can only think.
2: Trullo, what's his name? Carullo?
0: Who?
2: The hairy guy.
1: Rob Gorillo.
2: Gargulo. Jargulo.
0: Rob Gargulo.
2: Gargulo. Didn't you guys leave good?
0: Yes, absolutely.
1: With him and Caveman.
0: Yeah, him and Caveman. I'll get a hold of both.
1: Colton.
0: Well, Colton's, no, of course. Colton's a given. Colton, Caveman, Gargulo. I got Jabberjaw, 25.
1: Pantera.
0: Shannon Burke. Yeah, there you go. So, continuing down the Cornell path, and I almost feel like I should just read. I have a very smart female that, you know what, Lummi, I'm just going to say she's in the business, so to speak. And, you know, she is very educated and has a woman's perspective and wanted to know if we were going to, you know, touch on the Cornell situation. And I'm like, you know, I think we haven't up until this point, just because I've just kind of skirted away from it, because I don't think that there's a right or wrong answer, and I think it's highly polarizing. But when has that ever stopped me before from getting to highly polarizing topics?
1: Right.
0: So I'm gonna get into it. And I just wanted to write what she wrote me. This does not come from me. This comes from a, you know, 40s, upper 30s, very affluent woman who's in the business, got a couple kids, is married, you know, makes a great living, is very attractive. And this is what she said. If you have sons, you want them to be champions for the underdog, right? You want an alpha. That's cool. Teach them to be protectors. What's wrong with our world where we're not raising men like that?
2: Well, they're protectors and conquerors.
0: Yeah, Dan, I'm just reading what she wrote, my friend, okay? I can't argue with her now, and neither can you. So you can pontificate all of this after I get done.
2: Okay.
0: Teach them to be protectors. What's wrong with our world when we're not raising men like that? And I do somewhat agree with her in the fact that we're really not raising men to be. Now, some are. I'm sure that Dan's trying to raise Danny that way. And Lummi, as you go further down the road, want to raise Walker that way. But there's also a lot of parents that are raising soft men, woke ass soft men that, you know, aren't necessarily protectors. Or hunters and gatherers, or rugged in any way, shape, or form. Where were the guys who would stand up for a woman that's clearly in harm's way? So I think that she's saying, you know, out of the gangbang that supposedly happened, where were the guys that said, whoa, whoa, whoa, hold on, we probably shouldn't be doing this? Like, you know, I know that you sent a Snapchat to all of us with a naked chick on your bed, but, you know, and I think that there's evidence that she was on ketamine and they were highly intoxicated.
2: And she was drunk. Yeah.
0: Here's where it gets interesting. The girl was that girl was screwed. And I don't think that she meant, like, you know, in intercourse. No matter what, I don't know a ton about ketamine, but I think you're in a K-hole means basically you're almost mentally paralyzed and you can't move. My guess is that she wasn't capacitated no matter what the New York law says. And that sounds very rapey. But either she's a victim of rape, which is a horrible road to go down, or she's the campus whore. And for whatever happened that night, it's not going to end well for her, but it's not her fault. It's a double standard.

0: world that we live in. I've heard from many a PI. So anyway, I think she says, you know, she's either a whore and she felt guilty about being a whore, or she was raped. And here's my spin, and then you come back in, Dan. I think it's kind of a combination of both.
1: I agree. That's it. It's both. That's the problem here. She's a whore, but it got out of hand.
0: Yes.
1: And so you're a whore until you say no, and then you have to be respected.
0: Right.
1: And that's the problem. It came right up to that, way back from that movie. The girl from...
2: Jodie Foster.
1: No, the Jodie Foster movie.
2: Yeah.
1: Where she was like playing pinball and in the sexy outfit, and then the guys just kind of took advantage of her and didn't take no for an answer. But the problem is when you're getting yes for an answer, then suddenly yes turns to no, and then people start, do I believe it? Is she just saying no for the sake of saying no? Does she have regret on the backside? So it's yes until they say no or aren't able to say no.
0: And I think that we have a combination of both, where she was raped at a certain point, but she's also, you know, what consented to probably initial intercourse and maybe even with two people.
2: The threesome,
0: I think, was acknowledged and not rape.
1: Only two guys penetrated her, too, by the way.
0: Okay, but I think what doesn't play well for the guys is when he sent the group Snapchat and told everybody to, you know, basically bring your wieners and come over here, right?
2: Yes.
0: So here's the infamous phone call that everybody's reporting, and this is where Jane Doe, the woman at question here in the Cornell deal, she calls the guy that she initially was flirting with and had the initial threesome with, and she calls the guy, and I don't know that the call changes my mind necessarily with regards to all of a sudden she did get raped or he's innocent. It just kind of, to me, it's kind of a both sides of the fence. Oh, here we go. I don't know. Oh, it, of course, sure.
3: The night she was allegedly attacked. ABC News has obtained a recording of a phone call between Jane Doe and the fraternity brothers. She went,
0: and I think all of us have heard this phone call, and I don't know that it necessarily sheds any light.
1: How do you get a phone call from 2 years ago? Did she record it?
0: Yeah, she recorded it, which I don't know if New York's a two-party state or not.
1: And was she just trying to trap him? I mean, was she trying to, cover her ass?
0: I think this is what her intent was.
1: She's pretty specific in the call.
0: Well, but she really didn't get a lot. He didn't really admit to anything. And so I don't know.
1: They're Cornell guys. They're too smart for that.
0: True. All right, hold on.
2: It's a one-party consent.
3: But he was trying to convince her she was allegedly attacked.
0: All right, so at this point, it's illegal to record his phone call. But that's just a misdemeanor. Like, that's not a big deal. Every time you start and stop
3: trying to convince her he meant no harm and she consented.
4: Want me to give my recollection of the entire night?
3: 3 weeks after her traumatic night at the Chi Phi house, a then Cornell student, now known as Jane Doe, called Matthew Ingalls, the friend who invited her to the fraternity that night, recording the entire conversation. She told him she spent time in the emergency room and in therapy because there's so much damage on my body and my brain. She said, if I wanted to take this somewhere, what y'all did would be classified as gang rape. You already knew when I came in, I was 10 shots deep. Ingalls responded with a different recollection.
4: You did tell me you were sober, by the way. You did. You said you hadn't been anywhere.
3: Jane Doe said she was 100% sure she told him she had been at a bar for a sorority event, and I never lie. She asked him how they ended up in a threesome with one of his frat brothers.
4: So you come in, say hi, we start dancing for like maybe 3 to 5 minutes, and then I pop the question. You say yes, then I remember like we didn't know who else to bring, so I go up to who was on the dance floor too. And
0: when he popped the question, he must have popped the question, do you want to have a threesome?
2: Yeah,
1: that's the question.
0: Right?
2: Yep.
0: And she's not disagreeing with that, right?
2: No.
4: Go, and then we go up to the question. You say yes, then I remember like we didn't know who else to bring, so I go up to who was on the dance floor too. And I popped the question, and he's like, yeah. And then we go upstairs.
3: Jane Doe then asking for his help to identify all of the men, saying she remembered four in the bed and more standing around the room. Ingalls seemed to suggest both of their memories may not be accurate.
4: I have racked my brain for this mystery. You know, it's possible that both of us, like, remember this and it's not true.
3: Jane Doe pushed back, saying, no, because I remember looking up and being like, that is too many people. She then asked, do you remember how any of these guys walked in?
4: The party was sort of, like, crowded, so people started, like, filling up the balcony just because there was nowhere else to go.
3: Ingalls did not mention that during the incident, he posted to a group on Snapchat a photo of her in bed and an invitation to his fraternity brothers, saying, boys, come whip it out. Cornell expelled Ingalls and another student and suspended two others.
0: I think that...
1: The whole thing's disgusting.
0: I think that really does not bode well for him at all.
1: No.
0: At all.
1: And so, you know, it's evil. People shouldn't take advantage of girls that drunk. And if my daughter had been stuck in this, I'd be freaking furious. I know that she wouldn't put herself in that position. But some girls, you know, drink too much and all of a sudden they find their way up there by accident. And, you know, then they have literally no control over what happens to them.
0: Yeah.
1: So, you know, the kids for being smart, you know, Cornell kids are idiots. And the girl obviously had some bad judgment and a lot of regret on the backside. And like we said, Bubba, whether or not she's a whore, once she said that's enough, or once she's passed out, it's rape.
0: Right. I mean, like, and including but not limited to what you just said, if she loses consciousness and is in a K-hole or something like that and can no longer really be present in what's happening, it's rape. Right? I mean, you know, you cannot have sex with a passed out girl, a person that's not conscious. That's rape. Regardless of, you know, she was conscious when I first started, and in the middle of it, she passed out. I mean, it's a very slippery slope here.
1: And apparently there was a problem at that same fraternity house 3 days earlier where someone got overdosed on ketamine. So, I mean, again, now you have, and that fraternity house is owned by Cornell. So Cornell's on the hook. She should absolutely have a successful case against Cornell because they did not protect her. And, you know, they were likely negligent in allowing this fraternity to continue because, again, they had a ketamine overdose 3 days earlier at the same house.
0: All right, let me see if I can play this here.
1: You know, the Cornell people were trying to, the Cornell police was trying to protect the Cornell students from the state. And that's why they're all going to get in trouble. That being like the
3: Ingalls and another student and suspended two others. In this video obtained by ABC News, Cornell police inform one of the suspended students he is unwelcome on campus.
5: Take a look at that. Per the temporary suspension, he is barred from any of the grounds owned, operated, or maintained by Cornell University.
3: All seven fraternity brothers have denied wrongdoing. Ingalls has not responded to Jane Doe's lawsuit, but during Cornell's internal investigation, he said he was too intoxicated to consent and suggested Jane Doe assaulted him.
0: So hold on, he's trying to reverse the heat and say that she assaulted me?
2: Yeah, he was too drunk.
0: That's not a good look.
2: No.
0: That's not a good defense in today's world. That's never going to work. Right? I mean, that's not going to work. She assaulted me. I mean, that's just not going to work.
3: Cornell will announce which outside law firm will evaluate how the university handled Jane Doe's allegations and how it could improve its response to accusations of sexual violence on campus.
0: I mean,
3: and the New York Attorney General's office is already reaching out to Jane Doe as part of the reopened criminal investigation.
0: I mean, I think everybody at this point, Dan, is in cover my ass mode.
1: Yeah, I'll have to be, because that's the game right now, because everyone's, you know, lawyering up and it's you know, it's coming to a head again. And Bubba, you remember the Duke lacrosse thing?
0: Yes, and hold on. The biggest prosecutorial misconduct probably in the history of our lives. One of them. And nobody,
1: top five,
0: nobody ever came back and righted that wrong with regards to how that ruined these lacrosse players' life. This woman who made all this stuff up that ruined these guys were actually incarcerated.
1: Yes.
0: In fact, the state attorney got disbarred and censored for this and is never allowed to, you know, to be in that position again because was it five or seven? I think it was five lacrosse.
1: It was five.
0: They ruined five innocent guys' lives at Duke University.
1: Mm-hmm.
0: ruined their lives.
1: Mm-hmm.
0: Some woman shows up at a party. She's throwing it all out there. She was never touched. She was never touched. It's my understanding, Dan, she was never touched. She lied and fabricated it all because somebody asked her to leave the party. She was not invited.
1: Mm-hmm.
0: And she
1: was sticking around until she wore out her welcome.
2: Well, she was from an escort service.
1: Yes.
0: Yeah.
2: Yeah, they brought her in. They contacted and hired her to come dance.
0: Mm-hmm. Yeah, but she was not raped. She was not, I don't think, sexually penetrated or raped or anything by any of the five guys. And I think all five of them ended up in jail for a fairly lengthy time. I think they held them with no bail, Dan. I think.
1: Yeah, because they were flight risks. They had resources.
4: My recollection of the entire...
0: And had their parents not been affluent, this would have never been unearthed. And these five guys would have never gotten the justice they deserved.
1: And it's really interesting that, you know, when it comes to this Cornell thing, you know, women are obviously mostly backing the girl and guys are mostly backing the boy. And there's, you know,
0: not us, again, though. We said that it started out consensual and it ended up rape. I think we're one of the very few people that have actually taken that position, right?
1: Right.
0: I don't think you can be one way. I think this is a hybrid case, so to speak.
1: Which is why it's in the public forefront.
0: Right.
1: Because and, you know, Bubba, every law case has warts. You know what I mean? Very rarely is this a clean cut like the Mangione thing where he goes up to the guy on video, shoots him with his, you know, homemade gun and kills him, and they catch it all on video. It's never that good, clean cut of a case. And so this is, again, one of those cases. Now, it's 2 years later. The forensic evidence limited. Everyone's got their own stories. Some of the stories jive. Some don't. What do you do?
0: She's lawyered up.
1: They're all lawyered up. They all want, you know, freedom or a payday. And Cornell is, you know, trembling because Cornell is getting so much bad press this month. It's not what they wanted.
0: No. And they're a very, very prestigious.
1: They're a very high-end school. Yeah.
0: They're up there with Harvard, Yale.
1: They're in the Ivy League.
0: They're
1: in the Ivy League. It's the best culinary arts / restauranteur school in the world.
6: It's so eerie to hear his voice. So the phone call that I'm about to play for you happened between Jane Doe and Matthew Ingram.
0: I think he's a handsome guy, isn't he? Now, is this the guy that...
1: That's a handsome guy.
0: That's the guy that she initially decided to have sex with, and he said, I'm going to bring my buddy.
1: Mm-hmm.
0: And she agreed to that. Where I think he messed up was when he sent a group Snapchat to his fellow fraternity members saying, you know, I think what something kind of along the lines of...
2: Free pee.
0: What's that?
2: Free pee.
0: Yeah, free vagina.
2: Yes.
0: I think that's what got him, or what he potentially, and at what point was she unconscious? You know, I think it started out consensual, like I said. She's a little bit of a little loose, which I never hold any woman accountable for being. I'd rather prefer a loose woman than a snooty tight one, right?
1: Yeah.
0: I mean, we all like the loose girls, and she's maybe a little bit loose, decided to have a threesome. That's fine. She slipped into a K-hole, and then that's when everything got rapey. And that's probably what they have to figure out. At what point did she pass out, become unconscious? And I don't know, Dan, that they can really, you know, outside of testimony, really determine when that happened. You know, I don't know that there's enough evidence or to be able to show when she potentially slipped into her K-hole and, you know, everything that she did sexually from that point forward is now not non-consensual and, you know, would be somewhat rapey. I don't know that they have anything to prove when that happened, right? Other than...
1: It's going to be one of those things where they're going to just haul them out and get depositions and do testimony. I mean, it's... And I think there's going to be more of a civil case than a criminal case.
0: Yeah.
1: I think it's going to be difficult.
0: And sometimes
1: you can't convict the other five guys of doing anything.
0: Sometimes you get away criminally, and civil comes back and ruins your life too.
1: Ask OJ.
0: Right.
7: Calls Jane Doe recorded with some of the fraternity brothers she would accuse of rape appear to show the men tried to contain the fallout and shape the narrative 3 weeks after the alleged assault.
8: Hey, what's up?
7: Jane Doe tells sophomore Winston Lee she's trying to piece everything together. I was like deeply, deeply intoxicated. At some point, I said yes to ketamine.
8: I'm so sorry about all like the backlash you're getting from this. I feel so bad for you, dude. I actually, like, right afterwards, they told me not to message you because they thought you were going through a lot. So I constructed this, like, letter to send to you.
7: But Jane Doe presses him. I was completely and totally intoxicated and then given multiple sedatives. And then I was surrounded by upwards of 8 to 10 men. This is classified as a gang rape.
1: That's not her writing. That's, a college kid's not writing that. Multiple sedatives? College kids don't use the word sedative. That's an old person word.
0: Well, that's a detective.
1: Right.
0: That's somebody.
1: That I was surrounded by upwards of 8 to 10 men. Girls don't talk like that.
0: No.
7: Lee's tone appears to change.
8: Can I ask, like, what's the purpose for why you decided to call me?
1: Yeah, there's someone coaching her.
0: Oh, no, absolutely.
1: She's being coached.
0: Well, yeah, I mean, she's obviously wearing a wire. I mean, she's obviously, they're laying on this phone call.
1: Someone's listening to this phone call and telling her how to respond. They're responding for her.
0: Law enforcement's laying on it. Yeah, that's when they lay on a phone call. It means they're recording and you're trying to set the person up. That'd be like me calling you and saying, hey, Dan, did you get that 4 grams of coke that I put inside of your garage in that third?
1: Who is this? Why are you calling me?
0: This is Bubba, your best friend.
1: Who,
0: you know
1: who? No, of course
0: that's what you would say. But like what? You know, Dan,
1: stop
0: you
1: calling
0: know,
1: those, me spam. Those three spam.
0: Dan, those three keys of coke.
1: Spam. but the other thing is, they're not just listening to it. I mean, they're feeding her what to say. They're feeding her a script.
0: They've given her a template.
1: Yeah.
0: As to what she needs to get in to better their case. So she's got an agenda, you know what I'm saying, from the detectives. And they're laying on it.
7: Tells him, I was blacked out for half of it. How did all these people get in there? Lee doesn't mention he was enthusiastic on this Snapchat thread where more than 50 fraternity brothers were invited to the room.
8: There was nothing saying that, like, anything was happening in that room or anything.
7: Jane Doe then calls Matt.
1: Boy, he lied about that.
0: Yeah, let me. Didn't you say free? Free kitty kitty?
2: Yes.
1: Yeah. I mean, it's like free ice cream. All of a sudden, you know, all the kids are lining up.
0: And, you know, my female friend said, where was the guy that, you know, was raised right? And was there and be like, whoa, whoa, whoa, guys, let's burn a time. Where was the Nick Diaco that tried to talk some sense into these kids? Saying, guys, I don't know if we should be doing this or not. She's passed out. This could end badly for us. Or are you just trying to get your niz and you don't care? I think probably that's the case.
7: Yeah, Hugh Ingalls, the frat brother she went to see that night at the Ki-Fi house where it all unfolded.
9: Want me to give my recollection of the entire night?
7: She asks him how all the men ended up in the bedroom.
0: And again, Dan, they're laying on the call, so she's been given specific bullet points to get to.
1: Yes.
0: So that they can, you know, he can possibly incriminate himself. But he's a smart kid, and he might know that she is being, you know, trying to set him up.
1: It sounds so.
0: I'd be like, if I Dan, like Dan would do to me, I'm like, Dan, that three keys of coke, I got a bad connection. I don't know who the hell this is. This is Bubba. I don't know who a Bubba is.
1: Who?
0: See you later. Don't call me again. Ever. I'm blocking your phone call. But Dan, I'm going to see you tomorrow morning. No, you ain't seeing nothing, buddy. I'm out.
9: Like, crowded. So people started, filling up the balcony just because there was nowhere else to go.
7: Ingalls also doesn't mention he sent that group chat a photo of Jane Doe from the bedroom.
0: See, Dan, this is what buries this kid. He sent a photo of her from the bedroom, told everybody free kitty kitty, and included a photo of her, I think, passed out there in the actual bed.
2: Yeah, naked. Mm-hmm. I sent you the message.
0: You did?
2: Like the different messages.
0: All right, let me get through this and we'll get to that on the next, okay?
7: Writing, boys, come whip it out. Jane Doe tells him
0: he's done. Like, he's done, Danny.
1: I agree. It's very difficult to defend yourself, certainly civilly, from this.
0: Yes.
7: When she arrived at the house that night, you already knew.
0: And again, criminal is 99.999999.
1: Civil. The prosecutor could say, you know, I can't prosecute 7 kids for this, maybe 2.
0: Right. And then, but civil,
1: 7 could be on the hook civilly.
0: But civil is 50.000001.
1: Right. Instead of 99.999999.
0: Right.
1: And who's got the deep pocket besides these wealthy kids?
0: The school.
1: The school.
7: Who I was millions 10 shots and millions. Deep.
0: Yep.
7: But Ingalls with a different memory.
9: You did tell me you were sober, by the way. You did. You said you hadn't been.
0: And there's probably no record of that.
9: anywhere.
7: But Jane Doe pushes back, saying she was 100% sure she had told him she had been at a bar for a sorority event, and I never lie. Then asking how they ended up in a threesome.
0: And when does a chick say I never lie unless the cops are laying on the phone call?
7: I'm with another frat brother.
4: So you come in, say hi, we start dancing for like maybe 3 to 5 minutes, and then I pop the question, you say yes. Then I remember, like, we didn't know who else to bring, so I go up to who was on the dance floor too.
0: Lucky the guy that's just sitting there, you know, dancing next to his buddy, and next thing you know, hey, old girl here who's dancing with me, who I'm assuming is very attractive, wants to have a threesome. That's my lucky day. Yeah. Now, I think, Dan, those two dudes and whatever they did is potentially okay.
1: But until
0: she becomes passed out and unconscious, and then whatever they're doing is no longer okay, and the other people that were invited, whatever they did, is certainly not okay. And I don't think it's okay for you to have sent out the free kitty picture of her laying on the bed asking, you know, didn't he send it up to 50 people? 50 of your frat brothers, come and get it. I think this guy's got major problems.
2: Not a good look.
4: And I caught the question, and he's like, yeah, and then we go upstairs.
7: And when Jane Doe asks for his help identifying all the men she saw in the room, Ingalls seemed to suggest both of their memories might not be accurate.
4: I have racked my brain for this mystery. You know, it's possible that both of us, like, remember this, and it's not true.
7: All seven fraternity brothers deny any wrongdoing. Lee told campus investigators Jane Doe gave consent, and Ingalls suggested Jane Doe assaulted him.
0: Now, don't forget that one of the things at the root of all of this is the fact that the prosecutor, the state attorneys, did a no file, no pros, no charges on the seven. He passed. And that's what the initial problem is. And then now they're going civil. So it really doesn't matter what the state attorney did or didn't do with regards to the criminal aspect, because I think, Dan, that ship might have sailed, but they could bring it back. But this, again, is way more of a civil issue. That's where the money is. The money is in the civil, right? Getting these guys locked up for however long, that doesn't bring you any money.
1: I mean, if you give this girl a choice, you want us to put these, you know, seven guys in jail for 3 years?
0: Or do you want $10 million?
1: $2 million. I mean, she's going to take the money.
0: I think so.
10: Quite simply, you're listening to Pure Filth, and he's damn proud of it. The Bubba the Love Sponge Show returns after these words.

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2: Continuing the Cornell high spot, and our opinion is it started out consensual and ended up rape. That's how we got it scored. It's not the best of both worlds. It's both worlds that happened. I think initially started out, she was not unconscious, not in a K-hole, although probably heavily intoxicated, probably still had her bearings about herself when she's on the dance floor and gives the initial okay of the threesome. Then once they get up there, there comes a point where she passes out. She says she had 10 shots prior and some ketamine. There comes a point where she passes out, and all the people that are there are probably now somewhat on the hook for rape.
4: So, Bob, is there some controversy whether or not she actually passed out? Jay texted me that said that she didn't pass out. So,
2: yeah. Well, I mean, I got a couple. I got two sets of text messages. One is the screenshot of the guy that sent a group Snapchat to all of his fellow frat members saying, "Free kitty kitty." In alum PU. I don't know what that means. Maybe that's the area that they're in, the alumni PU.
5: Yeah.
2: Free, and I'm assuming Lummy, he's saying free kitty kitty.
5: Yes.
2: Somebody went 7 minutes ago and is not, what's AFK?
5: His kids with their letters.
2: Yeah. I love Chi-Fi, which is the fraternity, a bunch of stuff redacted. The alumni slut is not a bit. First person point of view, not a bit. Like, you can walk in and whip it out. Now, that's not good. That's very rapey. I think we would probably
4: away from keyboard. AFK is away from the keyboard.
2: Oh, okay. Thank you. Did you know that, or did you learn it?
4: I looked at it. I looked it up before, and I just had to remind myself because I forgot it was such a stupid.
5: Yeah,
2: so
5: kidding.
2: I mean, I think that is very not good, you know, for the guy. I don't think that's good at all, right? I mean, throwing it out there, and then now Lummy gave me a screenshot of what looks to be her texts.
5: Yeah, there's screenshots, but this is also typed out. This is her talking to the one guy.
2: So. October 23rd, 2024, the woman in question here, bro, everybody knows I'm incredibly stressed out. Some random somebody told told some of my friends, I don't even know who that is, how such and such she know me. Then Jane Doe said, I will also say this is ruining my life temporarily. My reputation is destroyed and I'm utterly ashamed. Then Jane Doe said, you're right, it'll get better, and you think everyone's jealous of us, but also, like, everyone needs to grow up, because sexually and sex, and somebody, I guess this would be a name that's been redacted, right?
5: Yeah.
2: Is changing, and stuff like this is going to become more common. I'm also really open-minded, though. I love you, King. Now, does this girl, like, is she in love with this guy?
5: I mean,
4: he's handsome.
2: Yeah. Also, tell anyone fella. Who gives you. Also, tell anyone who gives you
4: crap
2: that I actually beat them up. That I'll actually beat them up, and that don't want the smoke I promised. Now, this comes from a position of consent, don't you think?
4: Mm-hmm.
5: And she's mad. People found out.
2: The guy says, my ex told me that I'm being labeled as an assaulter in the public eye. I was going to ask if you may have said something along those lines to somebody, but I know you wouldn't. Her response was, I had a friend who was going to Ki-Fi, and I said, don't. But I never mentioned your name. So she obviously had a girlfriend that potentially was headed down to that fraternity house, and she said, don't. But she didn't mention the guy's name. I think I'm done talking to you. I know you lied. Now let me, what are all these?
5: Those are just the screenshots showing those texts, but it's the ones you just read.
2: Oh, okay.
5: Yeah.
2: So it sounds like, Dan, like, so if this initially started on October 23rd of 2024, she sounds, for lack of a better term, fairly cool with what happened, and she's a little concerned about her reputation, but it really leads to the fact that it might have been consensual. Never in any of this exchange does it said that you raped me. And then it switches on November 8th. So from October 23rd to November 6th or 7th, it seems to be fairly cordial, right?
4: Yeah.
2: And then it flips on the 8th, and it gets to the point where she says, I don't think I need to talk to you anymore because I think that you lied.
4: Which is why it may have been not prosecuted, because it's going to be a difficult one to prove if she acts post-event like it was still consensual.
2: Right. I mean, as much as the
4: maybe she didn't know what happened at the time, though. You could argue this. Like, okay, let's take this one step further. She's consenting to the two guys. Then she passes out. She still is not sure what happened afterwards. She gets, you know, quote unquote, sexually assaulted. But at November 7th, she may not have even realized it yet until afterwards, because the stories keep coming out and more details keep coming out. So, you know, in her defense, she may have thought that, you know, just, you know, her, the good looking guy and the third guy was all that really happened, and that's where it stopped. And maybe at that point, again, we're not really arguing if she consented the first part. It's the second part. It's what happened after she did or did not pass out, and what the other five guys did or didn't do, and, you know, circulating pictures of her naked, taking advantage of her while she's knocked out, passed out. And again, when these stories start growing the next day in school, and
2: well,
4: the stories
2: she starts getting some pressure from her girlfriends, or there's a little bit of a rumor mill that starts out, and she's somewhat, you know, ostracized or catcalled, if you will, by her fellow girlfriends. Now she feels like a slut. And to justify what she did, she goes and files charges against these guys. When I think the one common thing that we're saying is that absolutely we agree that it started out consensual. Absolutely, there's nobody that I think's arguing that. But there came a point where, and again, let's not forget that this was the state attorney took a pass on this, because they didn't feel confident they could get a conviction, or, you know,
4: because her statements, you know, throughout the evidence is showing this. I think 75% of her statements reflect it was consensual.
5: It says on November 3rd, it looks like she got upset that she got disinvited from the Halloween party, and then sent a text saying, "Let's be clear that 90% of what happened that night was not consensual." That was on the 3rd, and then she got a rape kit on the 7th and reported it to the police on the 8th.
2: But hold on.
4: Yeah, so you can't get a rape kit a week later.
2: Yeah, like, so yeah, when was this night in question?
5: October 13th.
2: So October 13th. You can't get a rape kit on
4: 3 weeks later?
2: No. I mean,
4: that's ridiculous.
2: You can't.
5: She went to the medical clinic on the 22nd for UTI, then checked for STDs. And
4: that's again like 2 weeks later?
5: A week.
4: A week later?
5: Yeah,
2: about that. I don't think that
4: I started burning. How come it burns when I urinate?
2: Because you got an STD.
4: Well, how come I got an STD?
2: Because you had sex with 8 guys.
4: Oh, I only remember having sex with 2 guys.
2: Yeah, well, it was 8. Oh, my God, I'm offended by that. Let me go file charges.
0: Tons of men know a woman is being harmed. Their silence is not neutral. The allegations coming out of Cornell are...
2: And I think that, you know, my female friend made a point, and I think this girl is going to make a point. Like, where does chivalry... You know, the alpha leader, where does chivalry, you know...
4: No, it's dead, bro. It's been dead for years. And as you see, Bubba, and we see it every day in the news, something bad is happening, and instead of people coming in to help, they pull out the freaking cameras and start videotaping.
5: This is what she said, too, and this was in October. She said her memory was super clouded. None of the sexual stuff was illegal. She said she liked being with him and another guy, and she wanted to smoke together again.
2: That's why the state attorney couldn't do anything with it. So that has to go. Now Dan, it's going to travel through the civil deal, and it could very well be a problem for the guy and for Cornell and for everybody civilly. But, you know, criminally, I don't think that it's prosecutable. Usually, I don't stick up for the prosecution because I'm usually been on the wrong side of all state prosecutions. You know, I don't have the same rights. You can commit a crime against me, and because of the Bubba factor, we can go back as far as the Jackson House and say that there's a Bubba factor here in Tampa, Florida. I think we would all agree to that.
4: Yes, and again, it's not clear what happened that night. But it is clear that it initiated as something that she was consenting to.
2: Yep.
4: But I think it got out of hand.
2: Yep. It got rapey.
4: And it got rapey. And I think a guy that takes a picture of a naked girl and sends it to 50 of his friends that's passed out, he's a scumbag.
2: And probably...
4: I don't think he's a rapist for that.
2: No, but I was going to say, probably may not have criminal ramifications, but certainly civil. Right, because it's a whole different ball game. Criminal and the statistics and the facts that the state attorney must have for the state of New York to go after these guys, and the conflicting reports of, you know, early on in her texting Lummi, it's saying that it's consensual or what have you.
5: Yes,
2: and then now civilly, and again, it's the difference of 99.99% versus 50.01%. Now, all day, I mean, I think we would all agree that. If you to get a 99.99% conviction for these guys, I think there's too many holes in this case. You know, with initially she's saying it was consensual. You can't really put a time. There's really not any documented footage or even text exchange as to when she potentially passed out. So, you know, criminally, I don't think you can meet the 99.999 threshold, but I gotta say right now, civilly, Dan, you can meet that 50.01 threshold every day and twice on the weekend.
4: Yeah, I agree.
2: Right.
4: And I think, you know, I think Cornell's gonna be in trouble. I think the individuals are gonna be in trouble. The fraternity's gonna be in trouble. You're not gonna see that fraternity on campus next year.
2: No, they're done.
4: They should be done.
2: Everybody's
4: should
2: done.
4: Be done. It should be done.
2: And again, why didn't we have one of the outstanding students of the Chi Phi fraternity, you know, step up and say, whoa, whoa, guys, as much as we want to sit here and whip out our weens for an attractive girl that's passed out on the couch here or on the bed that consented initially to have a threesome with you two, I don't know that us 7 other dudes with our stuff hanging out and she is clearly passed out. I think we might want to go back to our bedrooms and just take care of ourselves. Because the minute we start falling on her and what have you, she's clearly not conscious. We got to stop, guys. We got to burn a timeout.
4: By the way, fraternities are antiquated. I mean, I'm not even sure why people still did the Greek thing. I mean, it made sense if you were stuck in a school for 8 months and you weren't going home, or 4 months and there's nothing else to do. But, I mean, it's
2: losing its luster.
4: It really has no place in modern society anymore.
0: Armed, their silence is not neutral.
2: Remember when we went to college, man, you had to pledge and you had to be part of the, you know.
4: They still do that. They still have Hell Week and they still have all these weird things they make some people do. And did you know that KA has no black people in that fraternity?
2: Who?
4: Zero. KA.
2: Kappa Alpha?
4: Yeah.
2: No, I did not know that.
4: Zero. No.
2: My Zero. Best friends were the Q-Dogs. I see Q-Dog,
4: Omega Sci-Fi.
2: Omega Sci-Fi to the day I die. Hurt, hurt, hurt. I see the funky shingling. I used to go and hang out with the cute dogs.
4: Yeah, I did
2: for
4: too.
2: For real.
4: We got along with them.
2: And they were...
4: They had that brand on their arm.
2: Oh, yeah.
4: Come on, guys. Stop now.
2: They actually let me go to one of these branding ceremonies. And you know how they do it, Dan? They took a hanger.
4: Yeah.
2: A hanger, and they made the queue, and then they put it on the stove until the hanger got white hot, and then they went, psst. And the guys would be like, they'd be, oh, my God. And then... African-American people, the way their skin reacts
4: to a burn,
2: it creates kind of a humped up scar.
4: It's a keloid.
2: I think that African-American people keloid more than white people.
4: On a burn, they do.
2: Yes. And so they...
4: At least hypertrophic.
2: The cute dogs, when they brand you, and it's 99.99% African-American, the Q Dogs. It's a big, humpy keloid. As that thing, as the burn starts to heal, it has a humped-up keloid.
0: The allegations coming out of Cornell are deeply disturbing. Jane Doe says she was sexually assaulted by multiple men over many hours at a fraternity house. According to reporting, a Snapchat group with dozens of fraternity members was used to discuss what was...
2: See, this is the most damning evidence of all. I mean, this is not good. This screenshot is not good. No, if I'm the insurance carriers of Cornell, Chi-Fi, or any of these guys, I am sending my JDACO for some negotiations here because I don't want a jury to see this, right? I mean, I don't.
4: Mm-hmm.
0: Happening that night, those men saw a message about a woman being harmed. At best, they ignored it. They had an opportunity to speak up, intervene, and get the woman help, and they chose not to.
2: And again, back to, you know, the chivalry that does not exist amongst our young men anymore. Because they're not being raised by men that are, you know, they're being raised by a bunch of softies instead of men that instill alpha type leadership, right type deals with your son. You know, not everybody's raising your son to be tough and alpha and do the right thing and help a damsel in distress, if you will. Instead, let's send a text out. Let's send a Snapchat group text to my fellow fraternity members saying whip it in and, you know, whip it out and come on and come get some.
4: I'm surprised there's no video of the actual sex. Maybe there is.
2: Yeah.
0: It's part of a culture that has normalized treating women like objects. Treating sexual access is something that men are entitled to. And looking the other way when someone is being harmed. It's part of the culture that the Epstein era has exposed and perpetuated.
4: Oh, come on. This has nothing to do with the Epstein era.
2: No.
4: This has nothing to do with the Epstein era. This has to do with TikTok, Facebook, Instagram, and people trying to be viral and popular
2: online. And the softening of our men.
4: This has nothing to do with Epstein.
2: This has nothing to do with Epstein.
4: They said that this had to do with Trump, but this happened before Trump was reelected.
2: I don't know why.
5: 2024.
2: I don't know why.
4: Yeah, 2024, before he got reelected. They were blaming on Trump.
2: I don't know why they'd throw that in play. I mean, I'm the first person to be critical of him, but that's not in play here. At all. That has nothing to do with him at all. It has nothing to do with Epstein.
4: It's a Generation Z's culture of, I'd rather video than intervene.
0: Committing horrific acts, people around them seeing or suspecting what had happened, and silence protecting those with power. We need accountability at every level. For those who commit sexual violence, for those who enable it, and for those who stand by and do nothing. And for institutions that fail survivors. Justice for Jane Doe, and justice for every survivor and victim. We not only need to raise men who would never commit these horrific sexual acts of violence, we need...
2: And this is somewhat touched on what we've touched on. And that we're not raising that generation of the way we were raised. Say something, see something, stop something, help a woman in distress, try to do the right thing. You know, you don't have sex with a woman that's passed out and cannot consent. You know, that happened one time to me when I owned my nightclub in Brooksville, Planet Bubba. And Dan, if you remember, I had this chick, and she was doing GHB. Remember when GHB was...
4: Oh, that was like the K-hole.
2: Yes.
4: It was the G-hole.
2: And I called... Not in on it as far as my behavior.
4: Easy.
2: No. I'm gonna make sure that I clarify this. So this was like circa 99, 98. I just met Dan. And, you know, Dan and I were getting closer and closer. We were doing the 12 Boobs of Christmas contest. Like, you
4: know,
2: it was 99. Yeah, it was 99. And I had a nightclub in Brooksville. It was Bubba's Ale House on the restaurant side and Planet Bubba Nightclub. And I met this chick. I knew her for a while. She was actually a bartender for me and for Breezy. And she was like, I didn't know this, but she was doing GHB and all these shots of GHB. And she wanted to go back to my house. So driving.
5: That's a drive right there.
2: Yeah, it was an hour drive. Well, that just intensified her G-hole that she got into. Like, she was on the front side of the G, and on the way driving home, it hit her. And so we go into my room, and I jump in the shower real fast. She just says, I want to lay down. So she lays down, and by the time I get out of the shower, she's completely passed out, and I'm talking snoring. Like,
4: right, like just a blob.
2: Yes, like... No, there was no sex to be had. She was completely passed out, and I was freaked out that, you know, something else might happen with regards to, like, maybe her dying or something like that. So I called Dan. It's like 3 a.m. I'm like, Dan. He's like, what? I got this chick. I think she's in a G-hole. She was doing GHB all night, and now she's passed out in my bedroom, and she's snoring, and she won't wake up. He's like, do you got any table sugar? I'm like, yeah. He goes, do you got any, like, regular Coca-Cola? It's a matter of fact, I never buy Coke, but I had somehow got a six-pack of Coke, like, from the radio station or something like that. And Coke, at that point, I think, had 52 grams of sugar in it. Dan said, take table sugar, teaspoons of table sugar, and try to rinse it down with Coca-Cola, and because part of being in a G-hole is you've depleted your brain with sugar, and you need to get as much sugar in there. You got any orange juice, anything that's high in sugar? So I went and got Coca-Cola and was giving her tablespoons of table sugar, and it kind of pulled the note.
4: Really?
2: We didn't have any sex at all. And she started. Then she got sick and started throwing up. So I put her in the bathroom. But Dan, is that true? I mean, well, it must be true because
4: you put a little salt in the Coca-Cola too, I believe.
2: Yeah, you had me bring
4: a little salt.
2: Yeah,
4: salt. A little salt and sugar.
2: Salt.
4: Just rehydrate her, keep her alive.
2: Salt and sugar, and she kind of kicked out a little bit. She's like, and then she got sick.
4: Oh.
2: And she started puking.
4: Because it probably was too much salt, too much sugar. But that's okay.
2: Yeah. She didn't die.
4: If one pill is good, I want 40.
2: And then Dan was like, listen, get her out of there. As, you know, like, Dan, she's in. And let me, I had to drive clear back to Spring Hill the next morning because her car.
5: Oh, jeez.
4: Oh, no.
2: Yeah, no ass is worth that.
4: No, we didn't have Uber. We didn't have Uber back then either.
2: No, we didn't have Uber. We didn't have nothing. So, yeah, I mean, you know, I had a situation where a girl passed out one time, and Dan helped me remedy her and get her back on track, at least back alive. But there was no way, shape, or form while she was passed out that I was even I couldn't even at that point get aroused. Like, how can you get aroused of just a rag doll over there that's completely passed out? I can't.
5: No.
2: I can't get aroused.
4: Some people are into that.
2: Yeah.
4: They get turned on when the girl's like silent.
5: It's funny because I can't wait for Jay to get here. He says Dr. Dan sounds like such a boomer on the fraternity thing.
4: It's a boomer is the one that holds on to fraternities because, again,
2: I kind of agree with you.
4: Boomers embrace the fraternity. The young kids don't give two rats asses about fraternities because they're beyond that. They can meet more people. It's for people that don't have any friends and are going to a college for the first time completely alone, and they're stuck there from August until Christmas. That's what the fraternity is for, to build them some friends. Now that people have a million friends online, they have some of their friends are already at the school. You can go out and meet people without having to do a fraternity sorority social. They're archaic traditions. No one's going to subject themselves to being someone's like bitch for 4 months and being their like, you know, pledge boy.
2: Well, is Trey pledging?
4: Yeah.
2: Well, that's where it comes from.
4: Yeah,
5: yeah, he said he just got back from Florida State, and Dan's wrong.
4: Yeah. Well, I mean, it's again, young kids find fraternities to be less important.
2: Well,
4: than
2: you
4: boomers.
2: Guys both have kids in college. You got a daughter that's in college, and he's got a son that's in college.
4: Mm-hmm.
2: And looks like
4: at Florida State, the Greek life is huge. I get that.
2: Yeah,
4: it's
2: yeah.
4: huge. And at UT, it's not. So
2: yeah. So I mean, you know, to each its own. What might be good for Trey probably isn't good for Sophia. Right?
5: But what are you going to do when little Danny wants to be in a fraternity?
4: If he wants to, that's fine. I'm not going to say you have to be a Pike.
2: Is there anywhere, does little Danny have a college that he's, more in favor of, or is he might
4: wants to go to a big football school. He doesn't care. It could be anything from LSU to Florida State to,
2: Does he want to try to walk on?
4: I don't know about walking on. He just wants to be in that kind of environment, whether or not he's playing. I don't think he's counting on playing in college.
2: How about Gators?
4: But he has zero desire to go to Florida.
2: Where are you at?
4: Florida State.
5: I can't
2: wait. How about where Stephen Jay went? Florida State.
4: Yeah, Florida State seems to be the more popular of the two schools now.
5: I can't wait for Dr. Dan to get little Danny in college. I mean, hitting on the college chicks.
2: Oh, that's what's going to happen.
5: Dr. Dan. No, yeah, you.
2: I'm shutting up.
4: Nope, not doing that. Hey, Bubba, I have a gift from you from Jay Weitzman.
2: You know what?
4: Jeff Weitzman, sorry.
2: Let's do that next, all right?
6: Okay. Just so you know, hot dog.
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5: Jay's here. I saw him walk in.
6: Okay.
5: Like a pimp.
6: Good morning.
5: Probably ready to argue with you.
6: Sure.
5: Saying, you're the boomer, Dan, not me.
6: Yeah,
5: my son, it goes to Florida State and he's pledging. And just because your daughter's not pledging at, University of Tampa doesn't mean, that either one's right or wrong.
6: I was saying this to my wife the other day because she went to USF, which is the largest commuter college in the nation. They don't have a big campus life. And so she never experienced a football weekend. She never experienced the fraternity and sorority life. And so when we were going to parents' weekend, I was explaining to her, she's like, I just don't understand Thursday, Friday, Saturday going out. And I said, that's every football weekend. And so when I got her to think a little differently about her perspective, it's not unusual. If you're in Tampa and your kid's going out Thursday, Friday, Saturday, every weekend during football season, it's like there's something unusual with that. There's something going on every three or four nights at college.
5: Well, big ones.
6: Fraternity life has provided things for my son that is difficult to get in a place where the student body's 40, 50,000 people. You go there, you know a few people, maybe some kids from high school. Fraternity's definitely not for everyone, and I'm not suggesting it is, but there's some kids who need that camaraderie. They need the brotherhood. They need that little bit of discipline to conduct themselves better. When I look at this Cornell thing, my son called me mortified and said, I can't believe it happened, and how could that have happened? And, two things can be right at the same time. She could have consented to a wild sexual escapade, and it could have been morally reprehensible and wrong. And I would hope if my son had been on that text, he would have gone up there and done what you said. Chivalry is not dead. I talked to him about this. What you do is you stop it. You don't allow it to go on. I got really strong feelings about whether it's a prosecutable case, but there is no doubt in my mind that running a train on a young kid who's on ketamine is inappropriate. It's wrong.
5: No matter how you slice it.
6: Two kids were already expelled.
5: And no matter how it started out, it is also how it ends is in play as well, correct?
6: My son may not be criminally responsible for it, but he's coming home and he's out of college, period. You're done. That's it.
5: And like I had mentioned earlier, the onus of a criminal situation, you've instilled this into me as you've represented me, civilly, is the fact that, the state attorney for, this particular area had a 99.99999er, whereas when you go civil, you got a 50.01er.
6: That's right.
5: And I think that, the 50.01 is absolutely in play here, but the 99.99er, there's just so many different conflicting,
6: Well, the civil's also negligent versus intentional. You don't have to necessarily prove intent, Rape is a crime that has a mens rea or a mental element, intent. And so they're having a difficult time technically proving that with all those inconsistent statements that she made and all of those things.

0: Well, here's
1: but
0: the thing.
1: Even when you get to the standard that you said 50.01%, how much easier is it to prove that someone was negligent than that someone intended to do this?
0: Right. Big and difference. I mean, there's this thing is saturated full of negligence.
1: Yeah, all over the place.
0: But the conflicting statements of, you know, whether it was a criminal act and whether she at one time or another consented, and then having evidence of potentially when she was passed out, I don't know that is available. And then, you know, for the cops to get her up, you know, to get up on a phone call with her and have her, you know, cold call these guys and try to get them to admit various things, you know, obviously the prosecutor didn't think that those calls were damning enough, right?
1: You can win a trial with one inconsistent statement.
0: Right.
1: There's multiple texts. There's multiple things. Yes, she does say now, I was raped. You can say that with certainty. She says that. It took quite some time. And during that time, there were lots of texts talking about the context of what happened, whether she recalled it, whether she passed out. I'm not aware of any evidence that she actually passed out that was happening at the time.
0: Other than her testimony, but I don't know that there's any other photographs or testimony from the guys that she indeed was unconscious.
1: And there's something else I heard. You know, it's really ironic. Megyn Kelly is someone who's come to these boys' defense, like I am, in the sense of saying, morally reprehensible criminal, no. And, you know, if a woman can be under the influences and not give consent, can a boy too? And so one of these kids was supposedly under the effects of ketamine so much that he was literally heaving and gagging and had vomit in the corner. And he has problems with what he remembers. So, I mean, this is a wildly inappropriate situation that should never happen on campus, should never happen at a fraternity house, and that is absolutely wildly negligent.
0: Now, is Cornell... I know they're on the hook on several different ways, but is Cornell also got a huge PR issue with regards to, like, listen, yes. Cornell is a very affluent, very expensive Ivy League
1: school. How's Tom Bean feel about it this week? How's Nicholas Diaco feel about it this week?
0: Right. But that being said,
2: it's embarrassing.
0: But like, you know, and then now they have, you know, their students that are protesting. Does this hurt enrollment? You know, is there a Jay and Candle Diaco or Dan Diaco that potentially was going to maybe send your daughter to this school? And now, you know, because, you know, the people that are sending their kids to Cornell could also probably send them to Yale or Brown or Penn or something like that. And, you know, so they come from affluent families that, you know, like, listen, you're not going to Cornell. You're not.
1: I think the way I deal with my kid in college is I try to deal with him as an adult. And so I would say, what do you think is the appropriate thing to do? And I'd ask him what he thought. And if he said, you know, I don't feel comfortable with the way this is going right now, I think, you know, men are under attack there, I'm not doing it. And I'd be like, okay, I support you. If he said, that's so creepy, I would never do anything like it, and I'll never put myself in that situation, I think it's okay, I'll be here. I don't care. I would let him. You know what I mean? I'm having conversations with him now where I don't really tell him what to do as much as I give him options and try to give him the right choice.
0: The good thing about this, Jay, is that you could never, as a parent, bring this particular scenario up to your kid if it hadn't happened. So you're never going to say, okay, listen, Trey, the bottom line is, if your buddy send you a mass text and tell you to get over here with your ween because it's open,
1: yeah,
0: it's open. Like, you can't necessarily, like, but when you have an instance like this of a real life scenario that happened, then it gives you, you know, standing to bring this particular topic up to your son because it's in play.
1: Yes.
0: It's happening. And then it might cause for you to be, you know, come to be to address a normal situation that you wouldn't bring up just because it's now in play, and you can have that conversation with your son, saying, son, you know, I hope and pray that if this would come up in your wheelhouse, so to speak, that you would step up and do the right thing and be the guy that says, let's burn a timeout and not do this. And that's a conversation I'm sure you've had with your son.
1: We did. And I said, well, what do you think about it? And he said, I think it's gross. I wouldn't want another dude with me, first of all. And second of all, I can't believe that no one intervened.
0: No.
1: And so that was the right answer.
0: Let me, the Sunny, is it Hostin?
3: Hostin.
0: She's always getting herself, like, her.
3: She defended him.
1: You know, one thing I will say.

0: as this. Just because the other boys were on that text thread doesn't mean they were even in the fraternity house or in a position.
1: Didn't even mean they go.
0: That doesn't even, they could have been asleep. My son's on a text thread that has like 100 people on it, and he's rarely at the house when he gets a text. And it's rarely something, he doesn't respond to every text, and so I don't think that makes these other 56 boys guilty of anything.
1: No, I think the
0: when
1: only
0: they
1: people...
0: they dox all 56 of them, we need accountability for all these boys that didn't enter...
1: I think the only people that really would be held accountable in some way, shape, or form are those that showed up.
0: And the boyfriend, the guy that brought her in.
1: Yeah.
0: You know, I mean, and that's the one who she called King and I Love You.
1: Yeah. Now, does Sonny actually stick up for the boys here?
2: Yeah, that's what they're saying. Yes.
0: I've seen this. Which is pretty amazing.
3: I actually have the statement that Jane Doe wrote at that time. And
1: this is the ladies from The View.
4: Mm-hmm. Just give it to us in a sentence. We don't have a lot of time.
3: It's several pages long.
4: I know, but...
3: It's 9 pages long. And I will say that under current New York State law, voluntary intoxication or drug use, and she voluntarily drank a lot, she voluntarily... snorted ketamine off of one of the boys' body parts.
1: Yeah, his his erection.
2: Yeah.
1: So
0: let's not forget that part.
1: Let's not forget that she did a rail off a guy's wiener of ketamine.
5: Even though she was highly intoxicated when she arrived at the frat house.
3: She was highly intoxicated, but had made plans to meet one of the young men. She allowed other boys and consented to other boys snorting ketamine off of her body. And under New York law, voluntary intoxication or drug use that merely impairs judgment does not legally constitute an inability to consent to sexual activity, right? So that means if you voluntarily ingest drugs, you voluntarily take alcohol, you can agree to have threesomes, which in her statement, she agreed to have two separate threesomes. One boy did walk in, one young man did walk in and say, "Everybody out." So there was one person that did that. And according to her statement, three of the young men did not touch her. And so
1: that's why the state attorney struggled and didn't bring charges up. Criminally.
0: Nobody could.
1: Because it just doesn't, it's 50-50 at best, but this is a situation that needs to go civil like it is. Mm-hmm. And again, it's a way different ball game when criminal versus civil. And criminally, I don't think that she has that strong of a leg to stand on. And civilly, I think that she's, rock solid for the most part.
5: Wonder Sunny is.
3: But I say all that to say the pictures of these young men who have not been charged, not been adjudicated, are being plastered all over the internet. I think people are reporting this story inaccurately. I think they're reporting it unfairly. And while this is something that we have to take...
1: I find this refreshing from her.
0: Shocking. Right, but Kiki Bone, she won't even believe what she says.
1: I find this refreshing from her.
2: Yeah.
1: And from this group.
0: She's a lawyer.
1: Yeah, of these girls.
3: Very seriously, there is no way, according to her statement in 2024, that any prosecutor would have brought...
4: Yeah, but she was intoxicated.
0: There's no way in 2024 that any prosecutor would have brought that claim.
1: Yep.
2: And Joy sounds stupid because she just explained it. It's called voluntary intoxication.
1: Right. Joy.
2: Joy's an idiot.
1: Yeah.
3: Under New York law, voluntary intoxication, if you voluntarily drink 10 beers and you voluntarily ingest ketamine, but that... intoxication.
4: That doesn't have anything to do with the fact that the guys attacked her, whether she's drunk or not.
3: According to her statement, she says she...
1: The only one that's really read this complaint and read this whole situation is Sonny. So...
3: They did not attack her. Her statement in 2024, she...
5: issues with this New York law, though.
3: She consented to the sexual activity. She consented to it according to her own statement in 2024.
1: And these bitches are just absolutely flabbergasted. Sure.
3: Now, I prosecuted sex crimes for 10 years. I believe women. I am not saying that we shouldn't believe her, but in 2024, she said one thing, and now in 2026, she is saying another thing.
1: And
2: you can't say that you were too drunk to consent if you got yourself drunk. That's what she's saying. That's the New York law. Not every state's like that, but most are.
1: So back to my original deal. This is students from Cornell that are now you got a PR nightmare because, you know, there's going to be a highly polarized on-campus situation. And, you know, it looks like Cornell is going to have a PR nightmare regardless of how this unfolds.
6: Students at Cornell are protesting the university's handling of an alleged sexual assault at a fraternity house in 2024 and to show support for the unnamed accuser.
7: Jane Doe deserved a campus that supported her. Jane Doe deserved an administration that delivered a fair and proper judicial
0: process.
7: Didn't
0: she do a TikTok video for Patricia Clancy last week?
1: Yeah, this girl did, yes.
8: She did.
6: Hundreds gathered to hear speeches by their fellow students in what's expected to be the first of multiple protests this week. Also today.
1: And the majority of these people don't know the law, much like Sonny does. You know, like much like people that, you know, at this point, much like people that that declined to prosecute, the state of New York letter of the law puts it as a pretty tough uphill battle to charge these guys criminally.
0: Well, her analysis, as hard as it is to do, is unemotional. And that's why you want people on juries who can apply the law to the facts unemotionally. Because if you get emotional over this, the law's wrong, you hear them saying, I have my problems with the law. Well, then you shouldn't be a juror.
1: We got to follow the letter of the law.
0: You got to follow the letter of the law without regard to emotion. And so you can look at these things, you can look at the facts like she does, very specific and nuanced as an attorney. And you could see how this would be a dangerous thing to put in front of a jury because emotions can run wild.
1: Yes, on both ends of the spectrum.
0: Especially in a civil case, boy. Ooh,
1: like
0: tell
1: I
0: you
1: said
0: what,
1: earlier.
0: A negligence case is so much easier than trying to prove intent.
1: And there's a lot of meat on that bone.
0: There's a lot of meat on that
1: right?
0: bone.
1: I mean,
0: the fraternity house, with the college, with the, like Daniel say, you know, a culture of acceptance to this type of stuff. You know, I was a bit shocked at how much drug use there is. And
1: in college even modern day
0: and
1: more so than when we went. Probably there's more there's more things to do now,
0: but they're more open about it. Like, for example, a fraternity house, in order to be not negligent, has to have
2: Narcan.
0: And multiple doses of Narcan have to be available. I know you do.
2: You have Narcan and an AED.
1: And I'm not a fraternity. We're just a cult.
0: And I said, why is that? And he's like, because they don't know what anyone may roll up at the house on, Dad.
1: Right.
0: And I said, well, are people doing that crap? And he's like, you know, none of my friends, but on campus people are.
1: Yeah, absolutely.
0: So,
2: and some people are accidentally doing it.
0: 100%, Dan.
1: And
0: 100%. And there's this new drug going around. I don't know if you know about it. It's not fentanyl. It's as deadly as fentanyl, and they can't find it. They don't. It's undetectable, and it's being now used to cut the types of drugs that kids in college do. Cocaine, ecstasy. They said they could put it into marijuana. And so all the kids at campus are freaked out right now about this new
2: You can't trust your drugs anymore.
0: Yeah, you can't. I mean, it's something
1: fentanyl. You don't know what's like. You know, let's say that somebody said, "Hey, you want to do a couple pain pills?" You're like, "Yeah, I'll do some perks." You, unless it came from a pharmacy.
0: Yep.
1: That you know, something the size of a pencil lead as far as fentanyl can kill you.
0: Oh yeah,
2: it doesn't take much. Just take a couple grains of it. Yes, yeah. It's that strong.
1: A couple rice grains. Right?
0: Sometimes it can touch you. You remember that one video of the female cop?
1: Yes.
0: She just touched it, and they took two doses of Narcan to even get her to go back to life.
1: Yes,
0: it's crazy.
9: So it looks like it's 10 times the. For fentanyl.
0: 10 times the strength of fentanyl.
9: And it's called cyclophrin?
0: That's it. That's
9: cyclophrin.
0: Cyclophrin. That's the one.
1: Dan, what is it? Do you know what
2: it's just an exotic narcotic that's like let me say it. It's more powerful than
0: fentanyl. Actually a history from the 60s and stuff, I think, if you look at it, Danny.
2: So it's a synthetic
1: and
2: narcotic.
1: Are they using it to cut, various things?
2: Mm-hmm. And it makes junk much more effective. But, remember back in the good old days, like when Richard Gere was messing with gerbils, that Michael J. Fox had bad ecstasy, and it gave him Parkinson's disease. Remember that?
1: Is that what
2: just catch Parkinson's disease in his 30s? That was from bad ecstasy.
0: What?
2: Yes.
1: For real?
2: What? Yes.
9: That was bad ecstasy. Wait, what?
1: Hold on.
0: You got three of us. Come on now.
1: Let me ask one
0: Michael
1: girl.
0: J. Fox, who did
1: Let me ask
2: him. Do any drugs?
1: Hey, Alexa.
0: Hell, he did.
1: Did Michael J. Everybody shut up. I'm asking. Hold on. God.
8: Michael J. Who? Fox, Jordan.
1: Hey, Alexa. Be quiet. Hey, Alexa, did Michael J. Fox overdose on, what is it, Dan?
2: It was ecstasy.
1: In order to get Parkinson's?
8: No. The Back to the Future kid never went down that rabbit hole. He's been battling Parkinson's since 91 and a bit of alcohol, but there's no record of an ecstasy overdose.
1: There you go, Dan. She even kind of scoffed at you a little bit.
2: Ecstasy. She did it with
1: kind of scoffed at you a little bit, Dan.
2: Bad homemade ex.
1: I like when I. Did you hear that?
2: Ghetto Alexa.
1: Yeah, my ghetto Alexa is way smarter than you are.
9: According to that, looks like there might be. It looks like he had a quote saying that he may have drank too much and had and put certain chemicals.
2: He had bad ecstasy, Baba.
1: Danny, don't get off. You know, Jay, keep him in line. He's getting a little aggressive again.
0: He's not even letting Lummy read the article to support his BS.
9: He had exposed some kind of chemicals.
1: And let's not forget, Dan, he's reading an article to support you. And you still interrupt him, bitch. Let me take it from the top.
0: Let me hear it so I can distinguish.
9: He said he may drink too much. He said he might have been exposed to different kind of chemicals that exposed his genetics having Parkinson's.
1: So, Dan,
2: where does it say ecstasy in there?
9: There's no X.
0: Hey, Lummy, can I ask you a question? Yeah. Does it say the word ecstasy in there?
9: Yeah, I don't see it.
0: Oh, okay.
1: Listen, you two, stop. Man, such an unfortunate situation, and I watched Grady Judd deliver the news yesterday. It was in Polk County, our own backyard, and one of our very favorite sheriffs. Not only does he, you know, is very colorful when he gets some bad guys, and you know, but he also is very much, you know, when there's a really, really tragic situation, he also navigates through those waters quite gracefully. It's Grady Judd as the sheriff of one of the counties here, that's close to us, Polk County. Grady Judd is world famous. Like, people know him in California and all. He's the infamous sheriff that when a bad guy shot a Polk County, I think he was guilty of shooting a canine. He shot one of the dogs. And they were in this woods, and they had them all, you know, kind of cornered in this woods, and they shot him and hit him 36 times.
0: I think it was 80-something.
1: No, I think it was 36. I think. Let me look.
9: It up.
1: Look, and then the media got a hold of Grady Judd and be like, don't you think that shooting a man 36 times is a little excessive? And Grady goes, no. As a matter of fact, we would have shot him more, but we ran out of bullets. And like it was, you know, he's that's one of his most infamous quotes. But he's no nonsense. What's that?
2: One of his best quotes.
1: Yeah, and
2: Graveyard Dead, and that are my two favorites.
9: Bullets were shot. 68 of them struck him.
1: You were right, Jay.
2: Mm-hmm.
1: You were right. 100 and how many?
9: 10.
1: 110 were shot and 68 hit.
0: And he was hiding out behind an elementary school.
1: Yes.
0: And I remember he said he shot an officer. They considered that dog an officer.
1: Yes.
0: Grady Judd was so mad. You remember also during the Black Lives Matters riots, he said if you go to Polk County, assume they're going to have a gun at that front door.
1: Yeah.
0: And if you go in the front door, there's going to be consequences. Remember that one? That was another.
1: And he also goes, I am telling the fine citizens of Polk County to buy guns. Lots of them. Have guns in your home to defend your home. And when somebody comes through that front door that's not welcomed, shoot them and shoot them graveyard dead. Remember?
0: It's the best.
1: You know, most sheriffs are like, you know, they step around the fact, well, you know, you might want to stand your ground and realize if it's a good shoot or not. He's like, man, the minute they come through that front door uninvited, shoot them and shoot them graveyard dead. Like, so anyway, we had a very, I'm going to go to words, and when we come back, we had a very tragic situation that happened in Polk County where a school bus, this asshole was driving westbound on one road, and on the same road, the school bus with kids was traveling east. It was some type of car.
0: It was a Jeep, I think, right?
1: No, I don't think it was. I think it was this white car right here, I think. But anyway, it veered and careened into the back axle of the bus, causing the bus to go into the ditch and flip over. and two people died, including a 10th grade girl who was going to school. Just a sophomore girl that was just probably somebody's daughter riding a bus. And boom, next thing you know, the bus flips. There's two dead.
0: Mm.
1: We'll get to that next.
10: I began to hallucinate and thought a houseplant was talking to me.
11: Prescription medication.
12: Oh, man.
11: Prescription medication.
12: Red Taxi.
13: It takes a lot of great prescription medication to make the show sound this mediocre. The Bubba the Love Sponge Show returns after these words.

0: organization. You don't know the offense. You don't really know the trainers, the facility, the way stuff works. Just the way stuff works. I would be, but I don't think the coach, Brian, can really be a hard ass and tell a guy like this, you gotta be at voluntary workouts. I think the Players Association would step in at that point and say, you can't say that.
1: Well, I'm getting word that he was on field in uniform without a knee brace on his right knee at day 3 of OTAs last week.
0: Last week?
1: Yeah. So he was present for part of it. He's also coming off an ACL tear, so I don't know how far along in the process he is.
0: And maybe that's part of the rehabbing process, is to go on a yacht and do pink cocaine with whores.
1: I mean, I don't see what harm it could cause.
0: I could see a doctor prescribing that. Listen, Stefan, your rehabilitation program is going to involve you being on a yacht with pink cocaine, chopping it up with three hot... Well, I'm sorry, with Cardi B, which is your girl.
1: I was
0: going to
1: say, with one hot girl and two other girls.
0: Well, with your girlfriend, Cardi B. And Seth, isn't she the one that got her foot blown off by...
2: No, that was Megan Thee Stallion.
0: Oh, okay, whatever. So Cardi B's your girl. You're with her on a yacht with a couple of her hanger-on bitch friends, and you're chopping up pink cocaine. That's what I'm prescribing you to rehab your MCL.
1: Can I get the name of your doctor?
0: I think he's saying, what's my name? Is this Cardi B?
1: And they're saying, daddy. Yeah, they want the powder. No, and he's saying, you want the powder. What's my name?
0: Is that Cardi B?
1: No, Cardi B's not there. She's not there.
0: She's not there. Okay. So now, is that even a problem, too, is the fact that if he's dating Cardi B and she sees this and she sees three whores that are calling her man daddy, and he's making them call him daddy, don't you think that she might have a little problem with this, too?
3: Well, I mean, she was like 10 feet from him.
0: Oh, she was there.
3: Yeah, it's her boat, I think.
0: Oh, okay, I'm sorry.
1: It's her yacht. It's it's probably her powder.
0: What's Cardi B worth?
1: Probably $100 million.
0: Hey, Alexa.
1: Ooh, I don't know.
0: How much is Cardi B worth?
2: I say 10. Diggs has made $137, by the way.
1: 80.
4: Cardi B is worth an estimated $8 million.
0: Eight? That bitch made $8 million at her last concert.
1: I'm getting 80 off of here.
2: She's only had one album in her whole career.
1: And then on Instagram, Cardi B confirms $101 million net worth.
2: Oh, she confirmed it?
1: Yeah.
0: Oh. She
3: 101.5.
0: What's my name? Daddy. Daddy. So basically, for those that aren't watching us, there's three of these, you know, not so attractive. I mean,
1: well, one of them's good.
0: Yeah.
1: One of them's mid, and one of them's
0: bad.
1: Lizzo Jr.
0: Yeah, one's Lizzo Jr. You know, and he's making him call him daddy. And now, can you actually see the pink powder?
1: Oh, God. It's not hit at all.
0: Oh,
1: it's
0: there
1: right
0: it is. There
1: yeah.
0: it is.
1: Yeah.
0: So he opens up this, like, bifold, some kind of contraption.
1: Call them snuff boxes.
0: Is that what they call them?
1: Yeah.
0: He opens up a snuff box that seems to be, like, pink cocaine. And what do they call that?
1: Tootsie.
0: They call it Tootsie. So let me, like, when you buy it from your dealer, do you got a guy? You got to say, hey, I don't want the white cocaine. I want the Tootsie.
3: I want the Tootsie. Yeah.
0: And then they go, oh, well, Tootsie's, 10, 15 bucks more grand, a bump. So it looks like Tootsie is in a sealed bag.
2: He said, don't use all of it.
0: Is that what he said just now? Okay, hold on here. Don't hog up the Tootsie. I'm just telling you, don't be a Tootsie hog. I tell you, this chick actually is pretty attractive.
1: Yeah.
0: She's very attractive.
1: Yeah.
0: All right, so that's the video footage that surfaced. And then this is the head coach of the Patriots, who, poor guy. I mean, what did they win? Two games last year? Three games?
1: Well, he just got hired on.
0: That's what I'm
1: he
0: saying.
1: Used to be
0: I mean,
1: the Titans coach.
0: He's inherited a mess, right?
2: I mean, he's got a good guy.
1: I was going to say he actually got it pretty good, I think, right, Seth? Because he didn't have to deal with the first year of a rookie quarterback. Jared Mayo got a bad deal. What were you going to say, Seth?
0: Who do you...
1: Like, I stepped on Seth.
0: Who do you feel, Seth and Brian, is the rookie head coach that got the biggest hill to climb? You know, that didn't Pete Carroll just get a job
2: with the Raiders?
1: Oh, you mean the new head coach or rookie? Like it's their first year.
0: No, new head coach. Does not, you don't have to be a rookie, meaning it's your first coaching job, but like it's, you're new to the organization, much like Pete Carroll is new to the Raiders.
2: I think Kellen Moore's got a lot to deal with the Saints this year, because I think they're in full tank mode. So I think that's going to be tough for a guy that wants to come in and prove himself and then has a roster so stripped down that they're obviously trying to tank for Arch Manning. So we'll see how he navigates those waters.
0: So the guy from the Saints who took over the Saints, that guy.
2: Yeah, he was the offensive.
0: That's who you probably feel most for.
3: Yeah, but they know they're in the tank mode. I always feel like the
0: Jaguars. But when you're the Saints and you know, Seth, that Arch Manning has such a great story to it. Your father was arguably behind Derek Carr. I'm sorry, behind the guy from Purdue, Drew Brees. The guy besides, wouldn't you say that Archie Manning was probably the second best Saint quarterback of all time behind Drew Brees?
2: Yeah, and then Billy Joe Tolliver.
0: Yeah. You come from football royalty in the Mannings, correct?
2: Yeah.
0: And so it makes him going to the Saints just is an unbelievable picture. So, Brian, as an owner or a general manager or a coach, do they take you aside and said, hey, we got a tank because we need that first. We got to get that first pick so we can get Arch.
1: I think it's probably implied in there. Look, there's not going to be a lot of pressure on you to win. You can't go out there and tell the guys to lose. They're too proud to do that.
0: Right.
1: And, they're not going to go out there and lay it down.
0: You might not be putting in the hours and the game plans that you need to. You might just be, I'm sure that they tell the guy that because they can't get anybody else other than Arch Manning and make near the splash that they need to without him.
1: Yeah, they're on the march to Arch.
3: I think the most pressure is going to be the Cowboys guy because Jerry Jones is absolutely crazy.
0: Who, Mike McCarthy?
3: No, he got fired.
2: Oh,
3: no, Brian Schottenheimer.
1: Yeah, but he's got at least a quarterback and two good wide receivers.
0: Schottenheimer's got some tools.
3: Yeah, but I'm talking about pressure.
0: McCarthy just can't coach.
1: He'll have pressure, but I don't think this. But he, Bubba asked who has the worst position. I mean, the guy from the Saints.
3: I know. I was just saying the Saints are expected to lose. The Cowboys are not.
0: True.
3: There's the pressure,
0: but still,
1: I think the Cowboys will be around 500.
0: Here's the head coach of the Patriots. When asked about Stephon Diggs missing voluntary workouts while seen on a yacht with potentially pink cocaine known as Tootsie.
5: Seriously.
6: Stephon Diggs has gotten a lot of traction in the last 24 hours or so. He's on a boat having a good time, but the question comes in as to a certain substance that people are guessing what is and isn't.
7: Well, it's something that we're aware of, and obviously we want to make great decisions on and off the field.
0: Now, Brian, if you are an organization, do you call the player or do you call the player's rep? I think you call the player's rep, don't you?
1: It just depends upon what your relationship's like. Given that he's a new player and all that, you may be reaching out to his rep.
0: Right, into the Drew Rosenhaus, whoever cut the deal, and say, hey, listen, this is a bad look. Our head coach already got greased on it. First question out of the box today. Can you please, assure us that that wasn't an illegal substance? Now, would you tell the agent, hey, listen, we're going to test him when he gets back? Or is that too much of a prick that you already have pissed the guy off and he's going to lay down on you?
1: This is if I'm the Pats, I call him up and I say, look, this is his one free pass. If anything like this happens again, it's going to be a big issue. We can't have this distraction.
0: Right. The first question our coach is answering has nothing to do with our ball team. Has to do with the guy you're repping, doing stupid things on a yacht.
7: With our time here on the field today, and that when we don't have a script and we're on the call periods, that we're making great decisions, and so the message will be the same for all our players, that we're trying to make great decisions, and any conversations that I've had with Stephon will remain between him and I and the club.
0: Good, good answer.
1: Yep.
0: Good answer.
3: Captain Creamsicle, $50.
0: Didn't throw him under the bus. Actually stuck up for him. Said any conversations I have with him will be between him and I.
2: This is going to be a disaster because he's a distraction on the field when already. He doesn't get the ball.
0: Right.
2: So now if he's doing this off the field and then they have a second-year quarterback isn't with Drake
0: that,
2: May.
0: Isn't that one of the reasons why the Texans got rid of him is because he throws a fit when he doesn't get the ball?
2: Dude, the Bills got rid of him because he had problems with Josh Allen. Like, he's a great receiver, but he can't stay in one place for too long.
0: Is he an Antonio Brown? Is he a Terrell Owens? Is he Chad Ocho Cinco? Does he come by that kind of type of deal?
1: He's those guys without the incredible skill, the super hyper skill level.
7: Every single day, the ones that are here and the ones that aren't. Not if he's not here. You guys will find out in a minute. But no.
0: And you know, that's a very nervous-looking grin that he has, and he ain't happy about having to answer this question.
7: Everything that we're going to do, Karen, is we're going to coach the guys that show up at 8. The ones that say, hey, I got a situation, we'll be at 8:05. We'll coach those as well. This is a voluntary part of our off-season program, and every player that's not here, which there aren't many, have been in communication with me and their position coaches.
0: I got a text from Shiloh, and he has not yesterday, and he has not missed any voluntary or mandatory workouts. And in fact, for the week that they have off, he went over and saw his dad for just 2 days in Texas and came back so he could be in Tampa, because they let you have, if you're a Buccaneer, they let you come to the facility even when they're not having organized practice to train and get on the field. And he was at the facility every day, even on Sunday.
1: Nice. I mean, he has to be. He's not Stephon Diggs
0: he's
1: yet.
0: He's going to make this team. He's going to make this team. Shiloh Sanders will be a Buccaneer. Mark my word. When we return, we're going to get into the massive pardonings that President Trump has been given out. The most public one is the former reality show of the Chrisleys, which I don't know if I hate them or the Rizzler the most. I don't know. Lummy, Mushroom Mitch, 25 of the PayPal. PayPal, Venmo, Cash App, all at the Bubba Army. Trump's mass pardoning everything from rap stars that have been in a Chicagoland prison for what, 40 years?
2: Oh, 50 years.
0: He's been in 50 years?
2: Yeah.
0: But there's a big whodunit on that deal because he had federal and state charges, and they say the state charges may still stick.
2: Yeah, I don't know. I don't know if they're aware how this all works.
0: I don't know if Trump was aware of that. I mean,
3: Trump came out and said he still has state stuff, so it's up to the state now to do their part.
0: Can you find me that excerpt if you could? Yeah. All right.
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0: He's Brian the Babyface Matroni. For those of you Brian Marks, pony up the cash. 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
1: Thank you to Fish on the J. Thank you, Fish on the J. 25 on the PayPal. 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At least on our Facebook or Rumble, give us a follow, a thumbs up, a notification, a liking. As our digital world is, well, quite frankly, how we pay the bills. We're strong, very strong.
2: And we're long, and we're down to get the friction on.
1: So, ladies.
2: Yeah?
1: Ladies.
2: Yeah?
1: I forget how good.
2: Erica wrecked my Mercedes.
1: That's a shoot. That is a shoot. 813-90-BUBBA, if you'd like to I'll call the phone lines. One of the very few shows that have the ability digitally, one of the very few digital content providers that have, you know, a Telo system and the available and a phone number that can put you live on the air. Who's this?
3: Hello, hello. It's Las Vegas Mario. How are you guys doing?
1: Hey, Mario. How you doing? Mario, don't good. Just because you have my No, hold on.
3: I'm sorry. Mario, I'm sorry.
1: Mario, let me speak if you could, please. Thank you.
3: Sorry.
1: Just because you have my personal phone number doesn't mean, don't make me regret giving you my personal phone number. Because when I was in Vegas, you know, I obviously, in case I needed, I didn't end up needing anything from you, but I got your number just in case when I was in Vegas at Ronnie the limo driver's wedding, if I needed anything, and I didn't need anything, so we didn't really, you know. But anyway, literally, I get off the air yesterday. It's literally me and Seth. I wasn't on the air yesterday afterwards. I was literally just got off the air, Lummy, and was headed up to the Clem's Clubhouse to drop a couple boys off at the pool because that's where I got my ass washer.
4: Yeah.
1: Mario's blowing me up, calling me. First of all, I hate calls. Text me. Always text me first. And if it's my executive producer, if it's one of my co-hosts, if it's Macho Man and we need to talk, then they'll say, hey, we need to talk and call me. But I prefer to text. Las Vegas Mario Lummy blowing my phone up, calling me 5 minutes after I'm off the air while I'm taking a poop.
4: And
1: I'm like, I text him, what in the hell are you, what do you want? What do you need? Oh, I wanted to get on the air, but I realized that you're not on the air.
3: Oh, you're jabbing me out.
1: But
3: now.
1: Hold on.
2: You jabbed yourself out, Mario.
1: Hold on, Mario. Am I embellishing this? Mario.
3: No.
1: Am I lying at all?
3: No, you're not.
1: Or am I telling the exact truth?
3: Exact truth.
1: Factually. Exact. I'm off the air 5 minutes. Yeah. I'm in the bathroom, and you call me two consecutive back-to-back times.
3: I don't know your schedule, though, bro. I'm sorry. Again.
1: But here's the deal. Like Brian.
5: It's never a good time to call anybody these days.
1: But here's the deal.
3: You're right.
1: Anytime somebody gets... Anytime a person gets back-to-back phone... Okay, somebody calls you.
2: There's an emergency.
1: Sometimes somebody calls you, you chuck them to voicemail.
2: Yes.
1: Because you don't want to talk to them. Secondly, if that's followed up within the next 30 seconds with another phone call, then that usually denotes that there might be an issue.
2: Yes. Something's important.
1: So after the second one, I then text back, what's going on? What's wrong? What do you need?
2: Oh, you didn't even answer. You just kicked that one to voicemail, too?
1: I reached out to him via text and said, do you need...
3: No. It was, what is so important that you call me right after the show? And I go, I'm so sorry. I go, I'm sorry.
1: I came out cutting a promo. Yeah, that's exactly what
5: I did. Well, that's coming out hot, Bubba.
1: I said, what is so important that you need to call me right after the show? He's like, and this is what he said, which pissed me off even more. He's like, I was trying to get on the air to say something.
3: And
1: I'm like,
3: I followed it up with a sorry.
1: Yeah.
2: But trying to get on the air to say something and then you're calling him after the show, what's the point of that?
1: But not only that, but trying to get on the air to say something, that can be done by dialing the studio lines. Don't dial my personal cell phone number to get on the air.
2: First of all, you should assume if Bubba's not on the mic, he's pooping, okay? That's number one.
3: But can I... can I say one thing, Bubba? I'm so sorry again. Like I said, I got my numbers crossed up. You're the only Tampa number. I have you in the studio number. And again, I'm sorry. There's no justification for what I did. I'm wrong, and I apologize for that. That's what I'm saying. And I thought I was dialing the 813-90 Bubba. I'm sorry about that.
2: After the show ended, you thought you were I'm sorry. I'm going to call shenanigans on this, Mario.
3: Oh,
2: I'm
3: just trying to eat, come on, man.
2: And it just
3: like
2: doesn't
3: you,
2: hold
3: man.
2: Water.
5: Hold on.
2: I like you too, Mario. This isn't coming from a place of hate, but your excuse doesn't hold
5: well,
2: water.
5: Well, he's in Vegas.
2: Number
5: maybe
2: one, you have that number saved as Bubba's
3: you,
2: cell.
3: Seth.
2: You
3: help
2: don't
3: me,
2: have
3: Seth.
2: It saved
3: help
2: as the studio line.
1: All right, listen. I forgive you. I accept your apology. Let's move on. The old Bubba would have harbored on it and blocked you. And the new Bubba's like, yep. I just please understand when if you're for
3: nope,
1: I gave you my personal number for you know I don't know what yes, I was thinking quite frankly, but anyway I gave you my personal number because I trust you and you've never ever you know never betrayed my trust and blown me up and I don't and please know like I don't like when I'm not on the air I don't like to chit chat. I don't like to, I just like to do my own thing because I've talked for, you know, 4 or 5, sometimes 6 hours straight. And a lot of us, probably the majority of us, Brian is the exception because he goes and runs his law firm when he gets out of here.
3: So well, I text Brian, too.
1: He has to.
3: I give him messages about the show.
1: Okay. But what I'm saying is I think all of us probably don't really like to get into full-blown long conversations after the show. So, Mario, if you called to apologize, apology accepted, and we're good. Okay?
3: Okay. Can I ask my question?
1: Well, yeah, go ahead.
3: I just wanted to say if I know you love your brother-in-law, but like if something happened to your brother-in-law and your sister's like, Bubba, you know, your brother-in-law died, and your sister's like, Bubba, I need to marry somebody on your staff. Who would it be?
5: I mean, that's easy.
1: No, I mean,
4: Dr. Dan.
1: No.
3: Jay. No. Not Dan. Not
1: if
3: Jay.
1: If I had to pick out somebody on my staff for my sister
5: to
1: marry.
5: Wait, is it who Bubba would pick out, or who you think Tara would pick out?
3: No, who Bubba would pick for Tara, because I want to know. And you,
1: well, the
3: you
1: person that
3: now,
1: listen, here's the deal: the person that I would pick out for Tara is not available.
2: But who would it be?
3: Oh,
1: Lummy.
3: Yeah.
4: Oh, well, thank you.
3: What?
4: Hey.
1: Yeah, it would be Lummy all day.
5: Come on, man.
1: What do you mean, come on, man?
5: He couldn't put it on.
2: Tara likes little dudes.
1: Listen,
2: it would clearly be me.
1: I'm not trying to look at this as to who's going to put it on my sister.
5: You
1: got to
5: keep her happy. It's a marriage.
1: I think, first of all, I think Lummy can put it on a girl.
4: Yeah, that's right.
5: And she doesn't want to raise Walker.
4: No, listen, I'd be hanging out with Bubba the whole time anyhow, so I wouldn't even see Tara.
1: Tara, by the way, I think Tara's pick would be Lummy.
4: That's right.
1: And that's no disrespect. Listen.
3: No.
1: Listen.
2: Let's call her up right now.
1: No way.
2: No, call her up.
1: No way, shape, or form am I trying to be disrespectful to Ashley. Am I trying to, you know, play a game that would be disrespectful to Ashley? But I think Tara's pick would be
2: I'm
1: Lummy.
2: Texting her right now to see if we can call her.
5: Bubba, it would be, I think Brian would be number one.
2: I do too.
1: No.
5: And.
1: Well, hold on.
2: No, there's no way. I'm definitely number one.
1: Hold
2: she
1: on.
2: Likes little dudes.
1: Hold on.
2: She likes smart dudes.
5: She might like smart little dudes.
3: No,
5: I mean,
3: Macho would be number one.
1: Nope.
4: No, Macho's way too rugged.
1: Macho's way too rugged. Macho might intimidate her. I gotta be. Hold on.
3: Maybe she likes strong.
5: Maybe she likes guys with nice personalities.
1: Now that I think about it, I think you guys. It's either Brian or Lummy. Like it's either Brian because she recently, when we just got together, I don't know, a couple weeks ago, she was singing Brian's praises. Like
4: nice.
1: She has a lot of respect for Brian. Brian has done some work for her business, and I'm not going to get into it too in depth just because it's her business and, you know, attorney kind.
2: Well, I can't talk about it. Yeah,
1: I'm not having. I don't want you to. But she did say to me, and I, Brian, you cannot comment on this, but I can tell you what I heard. And she's like, listen, I've had Brian do some contracts for us. I've used Brian quite a bit or a little bit. And the one particular dude that we did a contract with, who is a financial guy and has done many, many, many, many contracts, actually, and doesn't know Brian and is and doesn't even live in Tampa, lives in the panhandle, said, whoever that guy is that did this latest contract left no stone unturned and caught 3 or 4 things that I completely slipped by me. That guy is sharp. That guy is sharp. So, Tara, it would be between Lummy
6: and Brian, it would just determine on where she, like if she'd sold her company and she had all the money in the world, I think it would be Lummy because he could take on kind of a houseboy role.
4: That's right.
6: But whereas if she was still grinding and making money, then it would be Brian. But that's my.
3: I can't agree with that. Maybe
6: I don't care if you agree or not. Mom. It's not your sister. It's not your sister.
3: All right, I'm sorry.
6: All right, Mark, I gotta go. I don't want to run. I'm, you know, let me. I got.
5: Poor and you know Mario.
6: Well, I mean, calling me yesterday. Well,
5: I know.
2: I mean, that's a mortal sin.
5: But Bubba, I here's the thing.
4: It's, he might have been on delay. Indicted by the Chrisleys.
6: And I'll ask when the time is right. And Tara can either text me and say she could talk about it, or
5: Brian's been all over.
2: I texted her. She hasn't responded yet. She may still be sleeping in her mansion.
6: She gets up at 6 o'clock religiously. Mm-hmm. She's a personal trainer that shows up. They've converted their garage into a gym and a golf simulator.
4: Nice.
6: She's. Phew.
5: Would Lummy be okay with her personal trainer?
4: Of course,
5: stretching her out.
6: Yeah. Lummy would be okay with anything.
4: That's right. She's running the show.
6: And think about this. If Lummy marries her, Lummy's got that in his back pocket to use against me at any time.
2: Now I've finally got a little brother I love.
6: I would like...
2: Not some filthy Egyptian.
6: Actually, I'm going to be honest with you. I love the hell out of her husband a lot.
4: He's a cool guy.
6: Secondly, I love everybody here that could potentially be her significant other if the Egyptian would take a golf ball to the temple today while playing 18. I love every. There's not anybody in this building. You know, I wouldn't want her to be with Dan.
2: 7-Eleven.
6: Dan would just
4: 7-Eleven's her type.
6: Yeah, 7-Eleven. 7-Eleven ain't her type.
4: Oh.
6: All right, let's move on. Let's go to. We promised the Trump pardons. Let's stay on focus.
7: Indicted by a grand jury in 2019, then convicted by a jury in 2022 after a 3-week trial.
6: And then an appeal, which was upheld.
7: Days to deliberate.
6: I mean, the verdict was upheld.
7: You were then hired to appeal, and your appeal, which was...
6: This is the Chrisleys. What is it? Todd and...
5: Julie.
6: Julie Chrisley. He was given 12 years. She was given 7 for fraudulently, you know, IRS returns and loans and just, you know...
2: Misuse of loan funds and
6: you know,
2: things like that.
6: And very, to me, Brian, very black. I mean, regardless of the political affiliation of the judges... And we do see the good old boy network and political affiliations, work in mysterious ways sometimes. I think that they had him pretty much dead to rights, and I don't think this is nearly the political weaponization that they're trying to make it out to be. I think they're pretty cut and dry. They were fraudulent, and they were fraudulent whether you're a Republican or a Democrat. My opinion.
2: Look, all of these pardons are dirt. It's a dirty business, and it's a dirty game, this pardon game. It's very rarely to somebody who actually deserves it, okay?
6: It's usually some type of political play.
2: Or money play.
6: Right.
2: I mean, you know, I'm sure that this family...
6: Or power play.
2: Yeah, you know, there was something involved here. And that's always the case, whether it's Biden, whether it's Obama, whether it's Trump. It's a dirty game.
6: Regardless of president... There's something behind the pardon.
2: Almost always.
6: Yes.
7: Very well argued, very thoughtful, was largely rejected. Why do you think they deserve a pardon?
8: Yeah, look, I mean, I think if folks want to go back and look at it, there's a difference between what your appellate issues might be and then the general issues with justice in a case. The biggest issue here was it's very clear the case would have never happened if they were not celebrities. The FBI looked at this case way back at the beginning.
6: Really?
8: 2016, 2017, the early days, or 2006, 2007, and said, we're not interested. You know, years later, the Chrisleys become celebrities, and then all of a sudden the FBI picks up the case again. And I think that sort of targeting based on who you are.
6: Maybe they continued to do the fraudulent things that they did more excessively in the 2 years that the FBI let their guard down. And maybe there was more meat on that bone 2 years down the road. Because, I mean, listen, Brian, when you get cleared by the FBI, you probably get a little bit airy. You're like, I got cleared by the FBI. They ain't going to do anything to me now, right?
2: I just don't get the pardon versus the commutation. Commute the sentence. If you think the sentence is too long but the crime was committed, commute the sentence. You don't have to give a pardon.
8: Publicly,
2: just shorten the sentence.
8: This president's made very clear he doesn't want to condone.
7: It's hard to argue selective prosecution, though, isn't it? Because it was the this was the trial was in 2019. This was the Trump Justice Department. This was a
6: That's interesting, Brian, and the fact that this was the Trump's Justice Department. But I guess when you get into the bowels of society, just because the president is one, you know, one party affiliation doesn't mean that the federal, you know, this whole entire country is controlled by federal judges that are appointed by all the different presidents and they're appointed for life. There are still Clinton judges that are hanging around. You know, my federal case that I had, my guy was appointed by Clinton. And oddly enough, I'll just go ahead and say my judge was James Whittemore.
2: Look, not everything.
6: And he was a Democrat and he was appointed by Clinton. And I got to tell you, out of all the court systems I've been through, this is the first time I went federally. But this, like Doug Arnold, who was in the is Hillsborough County the 13th Circuit?
2: Yeah.
6: Doug Arnold, who was just a 13th Circuit state judge, handled me way less fairly than the Democratic appointed Bill Clinton appointed James Whittemore. He handled me far more fair, was a better judge, and made better decisions than the state level guy who hated me.
2: I mean, let's be clear here. The pardon is essentially as if the crime never happened. And they get their civil rights and stored in all of that. Just commute their... If you think that the sentence was too harsh, just commute their sentence.
6: I just don't, for the life of me, can't understand. Fraud's fraud. It doesn't matter who the president or your political affiliation. Now, your political affiliation and who you like for president could sway some federal judges in their rulings and things like that. You know, there's some discretion involved, but... When you've committed fraud, and you've fraudulently gotten loans, and you've fraudulently—I mean, the things that they tried Trump for, right? I mean, they tried Trump for virtually the same stuff on the Mar-a-Lago. You know what he appraised.
2: Yeah,
6: Mar-a-Lago
2: Trump's was slightly less egregious than what the Chrisleys were doing.
4: Yeah,
2: not slightly. It was less egregious than the Chrisleys.
4: The Chrisleys didn't pay back their loans.
6: Yeah, I mean, listen, Donald Trump paid back all of his loans on time. No problems. And quite frankly, you may be a hardcore Democrat, Brian, but quite frankly, Donald Trump didn't inflate Mar-a-Lago's worth any more than what the state had already appraised it at tax-wise.
2: So the problem for Trump, and again, I've said repeatedly that he should not have been prosecuted in New York State for the fraud issue. The way they did it was not correct and all of that. But he plays the game, right? So when he's talking to a bank and wants a loan, Mar-a-Lago's worth this. But when he has to declare it as an asset, it's worth a lot less.
6: Sure, sure.
2: And, that type of stuff, rich people have been doing it for a long time. Maybe that game should be over.
6: And oddly enough, the woman, Letitia James, the woman that, ran her... ran her campaign on in New York as the attorney general. She actually ran her platform on "I'm going after Trump." That was her platform. She now is hemmed up on something very similar. Is she not?
4: Yeah. She did that the same thing with her father.
6: Right.
9: Outright pardon spree here at the White House in the last several days, pardoning the reality TV star couple known as the Chrisleys.
6: So these are all the pardons. And I'll break them down afterwards, but here are all the Chrisleys are probably the most famous
5: Was it just celebrities?
6: I don't know. I don't know.
5: Three. I mean, it was Larry Hoover and then NBA Youngboy. It was just a lot of.
6: I think that his new African-American pardons are. Is not making this about necessarily the average African-American man who got overcharged for having 5 pounds of pot in his car, and he's just a regular black guy from Detroit. I don't think she's interested in that. I think she's interested in these flashy potential celebrity names being the, in my opinion, because it seems like, Seth, you're right, it's not just any average Joe Blow. It has some type of sexiness or celebrityness to it, or a name value.
5: Well, Jay's in chat. He said that there was a sheriff that was pardoned as well.
9: expected to leave prison.
6: Let me find me the sheriff.
9: Any day now, in addition to a former New York congressman, Michael Grimm, the former Connecticut governor, John Rowland, who was convicted not once but twice in federal crimes.
6: So we got a congressman, a mayor, the Grizzlies.
5: That's a lot of celebs.
9: Also, the rapper known as NBA Youngboy, who was convicted in a federal gun crimes case. And the president has also taken his step and used his power to not just issue a slew of pardons, but also he's commuting several sentences as well, including that of Larry Hoover, who was that notorious gang leader in Chicago. Now, every president has the right to
6: pardon. Don't you think that maybe his newly appointed pardon czar tends to lean a little ethnic?
5: You know what, though? What's the point of being a pardon czar if you can't pardon people?
6: I agree with you.
5: I mean, if you're not sending out pardons, are you really even getting in a full day's work? Report to Doge immediately.
6: But, I mean, if you got an African-American NBA young boy, you got an African-American guy from Chicago, you need to throw Joe Exotic in there to even out the white trashness, do you not?
4: There's like 24 people that I'm trying to find them all.
6: Can you find them for me? Yeah.
9: Pardon whomever they want, and we've certainly seen President Trump's predecessors do that, and President Trump started using his on day one.
6: Well, here's the thing that Trump's got going for him. He's a lame duck. And so
5: this is for the midterms.
6: Yeah, okay. You can't use this against him in his next election and say, you pardoned, because there's not going to be a next one. I mean, this might put some pressure on J.D. Vance, maybe. But, you know, J.D. Vance can say, hey, listen, I didn't have anything to do with that.
9: But what's notable is how early on in his term we're seeing him issue all of these pardons.
6: I mean, as far as timeline-wise, you never see a president this early, 140 days into your presidency.
2: It may happen. We just may not hear about it,
5: Yeah. But he did him on, like, his first day, didn't he, when he started?
2: January 6th, people, yeah.
6: Yeah.
2: Including that great, upstanding citizen, Enrique Torrio.
6: Let me see if you can find me a list of all of them.
4: I sent you the
2: Newsweek
4: story.
2: So I've got a good list. Newsweek has a good story on it.
4: I sent you the Newsweek story. Michelle Fiore.
2: She was convicted of stealing $70,000 that she had collected to build a memorial for fallen police officers and used all of the money for personal use. Why does she deserve a pardon?
5: Because she's going to have to deal with karma.
2: Why not just wait for her to get sentenced, commute her sentence, and not restore her rights?
6: So she raised money for a fallen police memorial.
2: Yes, $70,000.
6: And used every penny of it for her own personal...
2: There is no fallen police memorial, yes.
4: I think Scott Jenkins was the former sheriff. He was convicted of accepting more than $75,000 in bribes.
6: I got a full list of Donald Trump's pardons that we'll go through next.
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1: And Brian, I think over the years you've gotten not a substantial amount, but a really pretty good amount of Bubba Army leads, some of which have led to some pretty big cases for you.
2: Yeah.
1: Wasn't the one in Colorado pretty big for you?
2: Yeah. I love helping the Bubba Army out. I love, even if I can't do it, you know, myself, I try to always help them get to the right place. So just know that if you're calling me from another state, I cannot give you legal advice. I mean, you know, that's the problem.
1: But you can probably... You probably have a way to find out who they probably need to be talking to. And I know sometimes you'll do that for me. Like, you're like, hey, give me half an hour. I'm going to do some research and I'll try to find you the best guy for you or the best firm for you in your particular area of, you know, Fort Walton. Well, no, if it's in Florida, you can, you know, if a Publix truck hit a guy in Fort Walton Beach right now.
2: I'm taking that case.
1: Yeah, you're driving up to Fort Walton Beach.
2: I don't have to drive anywhere. I can take the case.
1: Sure.
2: Yeah. I'm saying. It's modern times, man.
1: Scout and Big Gulp have... I don't think they've ever missed a babyface appearance. Scout and Big Gulp on the PayPal. Thank you so very much.
2: Love you, ladies. Stay safe out there.
1: PayPal, Venmo, Cash App, and BubbaArmyTips.com. 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We

0: up to 1,500 already. On his inauguration day, January 20th, 2025, Trump's granted full pardons to nearly everybody charged with offenses related to the January 6th Capitol riot. Total approximately of 15. So he let 1,500 just that got charged in the J6 deal.
1: T-shirt will, $20.
2: I think a handful decided they wanted to go back to jail after he let them out.
3: Quite a few, yeah. They liked it so much there.
0: So you'll see presidents, and I mean, there's some presidents that are real stingy with them, and there's other presidents. Lummy could probably send me a list of those, the numbers, but there's been some presidents doesn't really have any rhyme to reason with regards to a political affiliation. There's been some presidents that go hog wild, and then there's been other presidents. I think maybe George W. might have been real stingy with them, or I don't know.
2: Bubba, but if you were the president, you would have a day where you just pardoned all the teachers that had sex with underage boys.
0: Yeah,
2: and probably. You would just go, oh, the boys liked it, so
0: I would have to have my pardon czar walk me through the details. So, like, if it was like a 20...
2: Well, you'd make these horny women, beg you in person for the freedom.
0: Here's the deal. I would not pardon any female teacher that has had sex with a male student if the male student wasn't at least 15.
1: Or ugly.
0: What's that?
1: She can't be a beast either.
0: Yeah, she has to be hot and him be at least 15.
2: Okay.
0: So if she's a beast and he's 12, that bitch is rotten in jail. Okay. Period. Oh, here we go, Lummy. Oh, my God. This goes clear back to George Washington. Yep. George Washington, only 16.
3: Yeah, but that was probably like 20% of the population.
0: Probably. How about William Henry Harrison? I guess he was only the president for 1 year.
3: No, he was like a month, wasn't he?
1: Yeah.
3: And didn't he die of pneumonia right after the inauguration?
1: Yeah, it was cold at the inauguration.
3: Yeah.
0: I think he got pneumonia at the inauguration, and he's one of only a couple presidents that have zero on their tab. The other one being James Garfield, and I think the same thing happened to him because he was only in for like only 1881.
1: Jeez.
0: Now, Franklin Delano Roosevelt, he was a president for 16 years. So, of course, that number is going to be high. Let's get up into our era. You know, probably starting with what maybe, let's say, Kennedy.
1: Yeah.
0: 575. Lyndon Johnson, 1187. Richard Nixon, 926. Gerald Ford, 409, the one of the 409 was Richard Nixon. He pardoned Richard Nixon because Nixon was, obviously the Watergate situation. He was going to be in big. Had he not been pardoned, Brian, would Nixon have gone to jail?
3: Depends. I mean, the Supreme Court would have had to rule on that, and now he would not because it's a presidential act.
0: So, but we didn't have that. We didn't have that during this. During in the seven.
3: There may have been precedent, and he may have. Yeah, he may have.
0: And what would he? I guess he sent a team of, including Oliver North. I think.
3: No. That's Reagan.
0: G. Gordon Liddy.
3: Yeah, Reagan was North.
0: G. Gordon Liddy was one of the guys that broke into the Watergate
3: or Bush
0: the Watergate Hotel. Into the Democratic National Convention offices to try to steal what? Like tapes and stuff like that?
3: Yeah, they broke in. They were looking to steal stuff, information, dirt.
0: Jimmy Carter, 566, excludes over 200,000 that he pardoned for Vietnam draft dodgers.
1: Wow.
0: Ronald Reagan, 406. Yep, I was right. George H.W. Bush, 77. Yeah, I'm not going to do it.
3: You got to remember, too, he was a one-termer.
0: He was a one-termer, but still.
3: But even then, it's low.
0: Right. Bill Clinton, a two-termer. I think Bill Clinton's right there where it looks like 200.
3: 200 to 250,
0: per term.
1: His son, George W. Bush, was a stingy.
0: Bill Clinton at 459. Yeah, George W. Bush, a two-termer. Only 200.
1: Wow.
0: What a stiffy.
1: Yeah.
0: Donald Trump, he's at 1,700, includes approximately 1,500 pardon for the January 6th attacks. That's, I guess, probably an ongoing number. And

0: then look at this. This is
1: real. Well, real quick, just so you know, there's context to Biden's. It was all people ever convicted of low-level marijuana charges federally.
2: All right, I agree with it. I got no problem.
1: I'm just saying, I don't know. I'm trying to find out what that exact number is that makes up. But he went a little bit wild with it, too.
2: Yeah.
1: But
2: hold on. So Joe Biden, for 4 years, 4,245, which is just the most, like the most times four to the, you know, like Barack was like 2,000. But Barack didn't seem to, you know, deal with anything, any subsect of speciality, such as like, you know, Donald, 1,500 of Trump's are the J6 deal. And then Joe Biden, 4,245, and includes many pardon for marijuana possession. So people that had, you know, 2 or 3 pound marijuana possessions that were going to do 30 years, he let them out. DOJ statistics show 80 pardons and 4,165 clemency granted. So not a lot of full-blown pardons, but a lot of the clemency means that
1: their sentence. They end their sentence. They get to get out of prison.
2: But you're still potentially a felon, right?
1: You're still convicted of whatever crime you were in there for, yes.
2: Yeah. So there's the list. Here is what Trump has done so far. First of all, it starts with the January 6th riot defendants. That's at 1,500. He pardons rapper NBA Youngboy, Ross Albright, who was a...
1: founded the Silk Road dark web place where people would engage in sex trafficking, drug trafficking, child pornography. He was the founder of that website.
2: Why did he... why would he let that guy go?
1: I don't know. But he was convicted on multiple charges, including conspiracy to distribute narcotics and money laundering.
2: And child porn.
1: Well... he wasn't actually convicted of the child pornography, I don't think.
2: He created the space that people could potentially do that?
1: Yes.
2: Okay.
1: And then he wouldn't take it down and after being told to and all of that, yeah.
2: Andrew's about, I don't know what these two names are, Terrence Dale Sutton and Andrew Zabowski or something like that. Trump issued a full and unconditional pardon to Washington, D.C. Metro Police Department officers, these two dudes, for their roles in the death of the 20-year-old Karen...
1: Hilton Brown.
2: The girl that died on J6th?
1: No. That's Ashley Babbitt. Nobody got convicted for that.
3: This person was a high-speed chase on a moped.
2: The pair were sentenced for their involvement in the death of the guy who was they were pursuing in a high-speed chase driving a moped without a helmet.
1: And then they covered it up.
2: Oh, then they covered it up?
1: Yeah, they tried to cover up their acts in that.
2: Anti-abortion activists. Trump pardoned 23 anti-abortion activists on January 23rd that have been convicted under the 2023 Freedom of Access Clinical Entrance Act for blockading a clinic entrance in Washington, D.C. Now, if let's say you and your girl are going to get an abortion, okay? By the way, Lorraine Byrne, $25 on the PayPal. Love the show. I love female donations. PayPal, Venmo, Cash App at the Bubba Army. Here's the deal, Brian. If you got a bunch of people that are like, you know, arm in arm, and me and my girl are going to get an abortion because I feel as if I should have that right to do that.
1: And you did.
2: And they're playing the Red Rover, send Bubba right over kind of gimmick. Let me, you know, that's a lock and hand. If I, you know, did my Bubba Allstott impersonation and, you know, broke through the line, am I going to get charged? I mean, are they going to try to...
1: No, you don't get charged for breaking through the line. They got charged for blocking you from entering the facility because they said nobody should be intimidated and prevented from exercising their rights.
2: The Rob Blagojevich, the governor of... former governor of Illinois, was sentenced to 14 years. He had gotten all kinds of government... I'm sorry, contractual kickbacks... And
4: it said he tried to sell Obama's Senate seat.
1: Yeah, so he's the governor. So as the governor of Illinois, he got to replace Obama when he became president.
2: Yeah, when Obama became president, they had that vacant seat. And I guess the way it happens is the governor then appoints somebody to be that state senator, and Blagojevich, you know, said that that comes with a price.
1: So Trump originally commuted his sentence and freed him the first time around, and because Blagojevich showed such undying loyalty and fealty to the king, he now issued him an actual pardon.
2: Brian Kelsey, a Republican Tennessee state senator, did some kind of illegal funnel money deal. Devin R. There's so many of them.
1: A lot of corruption ones.
2: Yeah. The BitMEX founders, they were founders of cryptocurrency exchange called BitMEX. I guess they, were doing some shady stuff. There's just so many. Todd and Julie Chrisley, NBA Youngboy, Michael Grimm. There's just so many. It's too many to go through.
1: Now, just to be clear, on Larry Holmes, he's not pardoning him. He's commuting his sentence.
4: Larry Hoover,
1: sorry.
2: Larry Holmes, the former boxer.
1: I know. I don't know why I said Larry Hoover, he's commuting his sentence. He's not pardoning the murderer.
2: George Erdman, love me on PayPal.
3: Yeah, thank you.
2: He says, from GR in the YouTube chat. Thank you, George GR. Erdman. $50. Mm-hmm. PayPal, Venmo, Cash App, at the Bubba Army. Here is the Larry Hoover pardon, the guy from Chicago.
1: Commutation.
2: The guy from Chicago who was a known gang leader, but there could be a trip up on this deal because he was charged federally and state. Trump commuted his sentence yesterday, but there might be a trip up on the deal.
5: Developing tonight, President Trump commutes the federal life sentences of a notorious Chicago gang leader.
6: Larry Hoover co-founded the Gangster Disciples and has spent decades in prison. But even with this decision by the president, it's unlikely he will get out of prison anytime soon.
5: Our Charlie DeMar is here to explain why.
2: Man, how much would that suck? You're like, man, the president just gave you a commuted willy. You're out. No. State of Illinois comes in and says, nope, you had some state charges too, buddy.
7: And Jordan Aircraft, the free Larry Hoover.
2: What's that?
3: He's just still had 200 years in
2: He's
3: Chicago.
2: Got 200 years left.
1: Yeah. Yeah, but science has come a long way. I think he can make it.
2: With the right face creams and growth hormone, he might just make it.
7: It's been loud for a number of years, and while this is a victory for Larry Hoover's federal case, he still faces what amounts to a life sentence for a 1973 state murder conviction. So this move from the president does not grant Hoover his freedom.
2: The White House. See, at this, Brian, why even give him a federal pardon if it doesn't really amount to much?
1: Because Kanye West has been a longtime advocate for him.
2: Okay.
7: Official poet for Kanye this picture with
1: is an interesting fellow.
2: Sure.
7: Larry Hoover's federal commutation signed by President Donald Trump.
8: He deserves to have redemption. He did 52 years.
7: Hoover's family celebrated the news on social media.
9: We are having a great day, everybody.
10: I've done my time. I paid my debt to society.
7: CBS Chicago reporter John Davis spoke to Hoover in 1993. At the time,
2: in 93.
1: Yeah, he had been 20 years in at that point.
7: Co-founder of Chicago.
2: Now he's what, 40 plus?
1: 52.
7: Chicago's Gangster Disciples had already served 20 years for his 1973 state murder conviction.
10: It can harden you, or it can make you think. And I've thought.
7: But just a year after this interview, Hoover was sentenced to consecutive federal life sentences for running his criminal enterprise from prison. Ron Safer was the federal prosecutor.
11: We tape recorded him while in prison, ordering shootings, organizing narcotics.
2: Here's what I understand. People in prison need to realize you need to know, whether it's on the state level, the county level, or the federal level. They record all phone calls.
1: But if you're serving 200 years, Bubba, what do you got to lose?
2: I know.
1: You might as well have some fun while you're in there and order some hits.
2: You might as well be like, hey, Lummy, if I was in prison, I'd be like, hey, Lummy.
3: Yeah.
2: You need to go out and kill, this guy and that guy.
3: All right.
2: I'm never getting out. But aren't I putting Lummy at risk, though, Brian?
3: I'll see you soon.
1: Yeah, you're putting everybody at risk who's out there murdering people.
11: Transactions.
12: Just thrilled. Thrilled for him. Thrilled for his family. Thrilled.
2: He ain't getting out. He is not getting out. This is a non-issue.
1: Yeah, but it clears his good name, Bubba. It restores his reputation.
2: Federally.
12: His supporters who have been chanting free Larry Hoover for a long time.
7: Jennifer Bonjean is Hoover's attorney.
12: He has literally done every single thing a human being could do to show that they have been rehabilitated.
13: I love you like no other.
2: This is a guy who should be a spokesperson right here.
7: Wallace Gator Bradley, a former gangster disciple enforcer, has long advocated for Hoover's release.
13: God has been trying to censor and silence Larry Hoover's voice.
14: Why has it been important for you to call for his freedom, to call for his release?
2: Now, could the mayor of Chicago, who, by the way, I saw a clip on...
1: Not the mayor, the governor of Illinois.
2: So that's the only person that could do anything here.
1: Yes.
2: Not the mayor.
1: Correct.
2: Although, Lummi, I did see if you can find me the mayor. I saw on TikTok or Instagram or Facebook or YouTube, somewhere, where the mayor of Chicago was talking at his church this past Sunday, and he went on to say, and he pretty much told on himself a kind of a civil rights violation where African Americans are the only people you can trust.
3: Oh.
2: And African Americans deserve all the jobs because they got each other's back. And that's why, and he went through like the top six or seven jobs within his administration, and every one of them were African American. And then I think it might have been Jesse Waters or somebody from, but like, he just admitted to a civil rights violation, meaning like, you know, he does not trust white people and he only hires black people, but nobody's going to do anything about it. So the mayor of Chicago speaks at his church, is what I think it's under.
13: I've been calling for it since.
2: Huh?
3: Was he sitting down?
2: Yes.
3: Okay.
13: 92 or 93. I know that he asked her.
2: I mean, since Bubba was on B96 with Julian Jumping Perez, I've been calling for my boy.
13: It's time. I'm happy beyond measure.
11: I believe in redemption. I also believe that there are some crimes that are so heinous, so breathtakingly evil, that the justice system requires that they be punished to the full extent of the law.
7: And Hoover appeared before the state parole board in 2022 and was denied. Governor J.B. Pritzker has not commented on whether he...
2: Come on, Pritzker!
1: No, he ain't doing it.
2: Pritzker ain't doing it?
1: No.
2: Is Pritzker a prick?
1: No, but he's not gonna release this. This guy's convicted of murder in 73 and learned so much and reformed so much in those 20 years that he was still ordering hits in 93.
4: He's got a gang to run, man.
2: It's tough running a gang behind bars.
4: Not everybody can do it from the outside.
2: Right. Joe Exotic still might have a path to freedom. We've learned that a potential pardon from President Trump is not off the table, despite the Tiger King getting snubbed in the last round of Trump's clemency rulings when he was in office the first time.
4: I mean, it's not off the table, but is it on the table, Bubba?
2: I don't know.
4: It seems like he's ignored Joe Exotic.
2: I know that Lummi might have... Lummi's in current talks with Joe Exotic's people.
3: Yeah, tomorrow.
2: It's tomorrow?
3: Tomorrow, 9 o'clock.
2: Yeah, tomorrow at 9.
3: Him and Gene Lasker.
2: Tomorrow at 9. We'll have Joe Exotic live on the air.
1: Can we put them in touch with Roger Stone or something to help this guy out? Bubba, maybe you should make a documentary of you trying to get Joe pardoned. And that would be cool, too.
4: Mm. We're already backlogged on one doc.
2: Yeah, we're already backlogged on one doc. We're 4 years.
4: Yeah, we can't really do any fundraising rounds for this one until the other one comes out.
2: We daily fundraise to keep the show on the air. Screw Joe Exotic. Let him stay in prison. Fundraising's going right to my bank account, my friend. I got bonuses to pay Seth Kushner.
4: We should maybe try to hire a boyfriend for Joe Exotic, though. I think since
2: his boyfriend die?
4: I know, got deported.
2: Oh, his boy. Well, it's okay. Sources with
4: he left him a print of his
2: dong,
4: of his butthole.
2: Of what? Hold on. So Joe Exotic, you know this to be factual?
1: We'll find out tomorrow.
4: At 50-50 if it's true or not.
2: That's certainly first question out of the box. Sorry about your boyfriend getting deported. Is it true he left you a copy? Did he sit on a copier?
4: No. Well, it looked like he sat on like a stamp pad.
2: And then, maybe did had a phone down below?
4: No, like paper.
3: Oh.
4: Like he sat, like he probably
1: like artwork.
4: Like he put like, you know, ink.
2: And inked,
4: like,
2: inked up his ass?
4: Inked up his butt and then sat on the paper.
2: Did he ink up the cheeks or just
4: the inside.
2: Just the BH?
4: Yeah, the BH.
2: Let's call that the BH.
4: Yeah.
2: All right. Well, I mean,
4: now that's what's been going around. I don't know if that's true or not, but I definitely read that.
2: Certainly going to ask that question.
4: I did see pictures of
3: you saw a picture of
4: I saw the pictures, yeah.
2: You saw a picture and you didn't share with us?
4: I don't
2: know that would go right to the top of Daily Prep. Joe Exotic's
1: balloon knot.
2: Deported boyfriend leaves ex leaves lover with a BH pit.
4: Well, you know, I don't know what's real and what's not anymore, Bubba. I don't know if it was true or not. I don't know. So I just put it away as information.
2: Yeah, try to find it.
4: Yeah.
2: Not only can we try to find it, but we'll ask Joe about it tomorrow.
3: Yes, we will.
2: Joe's on at 9:05 tomorrow. And boy, what better timing to have Joe on than now with Trump really throwing out the pardons? Sources with direct knowledge tell TMZ a pardon for Joe means remains a possibility. However, his case is not. Was not reviewed during the recent round of presidential pardons. It's unclear why Joe wasn't made a priority this time around, but we're told it's very possible Exotic's case will be reviewed in the very near future. One source put it, some people wonder when the best time for a pardon is. Well, freedom is now. Well, you know, and again, he was really quick on the Chrisleys, but, you know, the Chrisleys are... You know, probably a little more refined and a little less
1: richer.
2: Than old Joe Exotic. Lummy, when we return, we got the Tate brothers.
3: Yes.
2: They left America. Now, are they facing charges here or just abroad?
4: Abroad.
2: And so why couldn't they come here? Because we have extradition
1: we don't harbor felons and human traffickers.
2: Now, is that where they're having to now live and, you know, move is to places that do not recognize extraditions? Now, is it UK? Is it the UK now?
3: I think this one's the UK, isn't
4: England?
3: It?
4: Yeah, is it?
2: Yeah. Yeah, this one is.
1: Yeah, but Interpol will grab you in international airports before you can get to those countries. We don't have a lot of direct flights to non-extradition countries from America.
2: Breaking news, Andrew Tate and his brother Tristan have been charged with rape and other offenses in the UK. So where have they been staying, Lummy? And are they still on Rumble? Are they still on? Do they still do a show?
3: Yeah, they do a show every once in a while. They throw it up there.
4: I think they were in Romania.
3: I think they're still in Romania.
2: Okay, we'll get to that next.
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2: 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The new Fat Man Dunks 3, my third tennis shoe in the Fat Man Dunk series, should be here in 3 weeks. We still have a few bottles of Bubba Army Alpha Volume 24 left. I think she put the straw hats just suddenly flew off the shelves as people are gearing up for summertime. If you work outside, you need a Bubba Army straw hat. She also had, I think she ordered another 100 backpacks and that new soft-sided cooler / lunchbox, all of which should be coming soon. Is this, hello?
3: Yeah, it's his day.
4: Hey, thanks for taking my call.
2: It's Charlie, everybody. Charlie calls once a day, and
5: it's once, and it's a day.
2: It is, and it's a little bit late in the day for Charlie, but we do allow Charlie to call in once a day. Charlie is bipolar. He might be schizophrenia. He might be schizophrenic, I should say. He might be a lot of different things. Some days he loves the show, and other days he hates the show. Sometimes he loves me and hates Seth. Sometimes he hates us all. You never know. Charlie is a true wild card. I put up with Charlie's nonsense until it irritates me and we say goodbye pleasantly. So go ahead, Charlie.
4: So earlier, I think his name was Brian, the attorney. He was talking about, he called Lummy. They were trying to discuss things that were going to happen on the show, like prep. They were trying to prep, you know, the show. They're trying to come up with ideas. But before that, I have a quick question for you. If you were, like, let's say at a random store in Florida or wherever you live, and you saw Hulk Hogan, would you leave the store or would you have a conversation with him? That's one of my questions.
2: I'd approach him.
4: What would you say to him? Okay, that's bizarre. I didn't think you were going to say that. So what would you say to him?
2: I would say, hey, Terry, can we talk?
6: And if he said, listen, fat mushroom boy, you ruined my life. Get away from me. What would you say?
2: No way he could say that because he made about $65 to $70 million.
4: It doesn't matter. You ruined his life. You destroyed his life.
2: I, you know what? I wish somebody would destroy my life the way I destroyed his.
4: Really? So you'd rather have money. You'd rather have lots and lots and lots. You'd rather have mountains of money than have peace in your life? Dude, you record this guy having sex with your wife.
2: I think that he has plenty of peace.
5: Yeah, but he didn't distribute it, dude. He recorded it. Bubba did not ruin his life, number one. Number two.
4: Who's talking right now? Is that Brian, the attorney, talking?
5: It's a gentleman who's much more intelligent and articulate than you, Charlie. Hmm. Which would be everybody in this room, with maybe the exception of Lummy.
2: So, Charlie, one of the things I have a problem with you is that you don't allow people to point and counterpoint your conversation. So as you throw things out there, when somebody gets involved and starts rebutting potentially what you've said, you need to let them speak. We didn't interrupt you, so allow Brian to speak before asking who it is abruptly, trying to change the course of the conversation. He obviously had something to say. You need to let him say it. If you don't, I'm going to hang up on you. So, Brian, go ahead.
4: Go ahead.
5: I was just saying that, you know, Bubba did not distribute the tape. Bubba did not ruin Hogan's life. To say that Bubba did is false. It's patently false. The tape was stolen. His life would then have been ruined by the people who distributed and released the tape, not the people that had it.
4: Who stole the tape?
5: Spice. Spice ruined his life.
4: Spice, S-P-I-C, I don't know who Spice is. Spice?
2: Matt Lloyd, a guy who worked for me. He was on the air as Spice Boy.
5: We got a documentary coming out in about 6 to 12 months, maybe, that will be right up your alley, Charlie.
2: We do have... I had to dump that.
5: You dumped
4: him. Listen, you're an attorney. You went to law school. You're calling a random idiot a dip-S, whatever you're calling me.
2: That's not against the floor.
5: I don't have to have decor on a radio show, buddy.
2: I was getting ready to say, Charlie.
5: And I wasn't talking over you. I didn't interrupt you at all, you moron.
2: And it's not against the Florida bar to call somebody a dipshiz, okay?
5: It would be in court, I'd get in trouble, but not on a radio show when somebody's being a moron.
2: Right.
4: Listen to what you talk like a third grader. You have an advanced law degree. You're using the word moron to talk to me. You should have a more useful word.
2: Charlie, don't call the show and be on offense, then flip over to defense and try to turn it all around.
5: This guy's worse
2: than
5: Tampa Terry, man. This guy's a tool.
1: Wow.
2: So, you know,
4: Listen to me. Okay, can I say something?
5: Sure. Nobody interrupted you, moron! Charlie Moron is your new name, buddy. You're a moron. You're an adult. You're an adult. You're an ignoramus. You're a creep.
2: Let him talk, Brian.
5: I will now. Because you... Can I talk? Can I talk? Can I finish? He's like the little flapping head on South Park.
2: Go ahead. Go ahead. Go ahead, Charlie.
4: First of all... Bubba. And I don't like calling you.
5: First of all, you've already said three things, idiot. Come prepared.
4: He won't let me say anything.
5: You have nothing to say. That's the difference.
4: Yeah, listen to me. Let me talk, caveman face with no personality. Let me talk. You have absolutely nothing to contribute
2: right,
4: to this program.
2: Go ahead.
1: Okay. Same old shtick, Bubba.
2: Charlie.
1: Same Charlie. Nothing to contribute.
2: Ask the question, and then I got to let you go.
4: Okay, I have 1.5 questions. First of all, Bubba, thank you for taking my call. I appreciate you taking my call. I actually do respect you. 1.5 questions. When is the last time you spoke with Howard Stern? And if you had to listen to one podcast, would it be Anthony Cumia or Howard Stern today, in today's day?
2: Last time I spoke with Howard was during my birthday. My birthday, he sent me a card, and I wrote him back an email. And if I had to listen to a podcast, I'd listen to Joe Rogan.
4: No, Joe, yeah, but if you had to listen to Anthony Cumia or Howard Stern, which one would it be? If you had to pick one of those,
2: probably Howard, because I used to work for.
4: You know what? I'm going to hang up on you. And by the way, Lemmy, you serve no purpose on this show.
5: Lemmy? Who's Lemmy?
1: That's me.
2: Well, Charlie, congratulations, because I have, for the longest time, against people's wishes, very, very intellectually, very, very smart people that work for the show that have a lot of stroke have asked me not to continue to put you on, but I continue to put you on just to show people that I'm not adverse to being asked tough questions, because you always ask questions that try to make me feel uncomfortable and catch me in some kind of gotcha moment. But because of your latest little rant and your personal attack on Lummy, and why would you hold me? Why would you hold it against me? What my personal choice of pun? I think Anthony Cumia is a very, very talented person. I know that Anthony does one show a week. I know Howard does 3 or 4. If I was to listen to a podcast, I'd probably listen to Howard because there would be more content to listen to. I would prefer to listen to Joe Rogan. I think he aligns more with what I'm doing and what I'm trying to do. But, Charlie, from this point forward, you have now lost your on-air privileges. The minute that I know, if you happen to sneak one by, and Lummy, you usually know it's him or not.
3: Oh, yeah, it's not too hard.
2: You will no longer be on the air. You know, because you made an ass out of yourself. He
1: ran out of steam, Bubba.
2: You're right.
1: I mean,
2: a long time ago.
1: He attacked Lummy last week or this week. He got me. Then he's getting Brian, and he's saying the same thing. And then he's asking you questions that he thinks are, you know, towing the line about Hulk Hogan. There's nothing there.
5: No, he doesn't bring anything at all to the show.
2: But you know, but just to show people that I'm not about. I wanted to keep continuing to have him on, let him control his own destiny, and he finally pushed me far enough when he's befriended me somewhat, and he attacks you guys, and I'm over that. I'm over that. You're right. He targeted you, Seth, a few times.
5: Can I finish?
2: He targets anybody but me, and then he tries to get the last-minute heat on me. Charlie, you're done. We don't need you. We have a successful program, whether I go to phones or not. And quite frankly, it really takes from content that we should be doing anyway, so that we can stay on time with the subject matter that we want to speak about.
3: Pippi Short Stroker, $20.
2: Here is the African-American mayor of Chicago.
1: You made a good decision, Bubba. That was a good pardon or reverse pardon. Good banning. Reverse,
5: yeah. But could you imagine President does that? I've changed my mind. You're back in jail.
1: If anybody could do it,
2: like,
1: it's him.
2: Here's the deal, man. It'd be like if Trump was pardoning you and you're like, Donald, let me just tell you. If you had to, like, you start getting heat with the dude that's giving you the reprieve. Listen, Charlie, everybody hates you. Everybody in my entire building hates you. Most people on chat hate you. We can't get chat, whether it be Rumble, YouTube, Facebook, X, Twitch, Locals. Every place that we have a chat aspect, outside of them all hating me, you're the second most hated person in our Bubba universe. I have stuck my, and I think Seth would agree with me, I have stuck my neck out for you to allow you to continue to be a daily phone caller.
5: You couldn't see it, but trust me, his neck was sticking out. Lummy laughed at that, Bubba.
2: No, he didn't. Yeah,
3: that was an uncomfortable chuckle. Uncomfortable.
1: That's, do you think that's witty, Bubba? Do you think it's witty?
2: No, it's stupid.
1: Is it stupid? Okay.
2: Yeah, that's stupid.
1: I almost laughed, but I caught myself.
2: Especially when I'm on a pro my staff monologue.
1: Yeah, you're right.
2: Like I'm on a pro Brian, pro Lummy, pro Macho, pro Seth, pro Dan, pro Jay, pro everybody. Pro everybody. And then Numbnuts over here, shovel faced, has to try to make a joke about it.
5: Yeah.
2: That's what frustrates me with him when I'm trying to stick up for my guys. And then he tries to circle back around to make some, you know, I got a fat neck joke.
1: Do you think that Charlie is right that Brian brings nothing to the show and that he has a third grade vocab?
2: I think he brings a lot to the show. I think that he just doesn't know when to
1: bring it.
2: No, I think he just doesn't have, I don't think that he has any compassion towards me, and it's always, shove up my ass. Like, it's always, his starting point with me is, let me break it off on Bubba's ass. He never, ever wants to stick up for me.
5: I did twice already today.
2: Twice.
5: Yeah.
2: We're 3 hours into the show.
1: And it's just twice.
2: And just twice.
5: I'll find a third.
1: Come up here and take it out of his orifices, okay?
2: No.
1: Broke it off in his orifice. You break it back in.
2: Charlie, you're done. You're not going on the air anytime soon. And the only reason you're going to get on the air is if you would happen to bamboozle us, and we will quickly figure out that it's you, and you're done. You are done. I hate you. I've tolerated you up until this point so that the trolls and all the haters can't say, Bubba can't take criticism. Bubba won't take certain phone calls. I'll take them until you've put, and listen, you didn't push me too far. You started screwing with Lummy. And prior to that, you started screwing with Seth. And prior to that, today, mostly you had a problem with Brian.
5: I just like that how easily he was spun off of his pre-scripted thoughts that he was just going to spew off.
2: And obviously,
5: and the second I got him off, it's just like Tampa Terry. The second you, because they don't have high intellect, they just have high opinion of themselves. And the
1: it's
5: second,
1: tough for guys that idolize Bobo to, you know, take
5: I mean,
1: them
5: God,
1: seriously.
5: He is Bobo. He is Bobo.
2: Here is the mayor of Chicago, and I really, honest to God, I'm not trying to race bait here. I'm not trying to do one thing or another. Maybe white people should stick together, black people should stick together, Hispanic people too. I think that you should have an open mind to everybody and the best person get the job, in my opinion, especially if you're a mayor and a leader of the second or third largest city in America, Chicago, who, by the way, is in absolute shambles as a city. I think we would all agree that Chicago is not a very healthy city. I think it leads between them and Philadelphia and Detroit, all Democratic led, by the way. I think they lead the country in murders. Every weekend, there are 15 to 25 black on black murders. And so the days of having, you know, Daley and some people that actually can maybe run the city of Chicago in a far less violent, racially divided way Chicago needs that bad, and they're not going to get it with this type of leadership. And I don't understand how this type of leadership said openly in public isn't a problem with some agency.
7: So when we say our people hire our people, I just want to name this. Two administrations ago, 70 to 75% of the administration was primarily made up of white and white men. In my administration, 45% of my administration is black, 25% is Latine, 30% is white, 8% is Asian. It is the most diverse administration in the history of Chicago. And here's why I'm naming this.
2: I don't know if this is what I saw or not. Let me, but
7: because there are some detractors that will push back on me and say, you know, the only thing that the mayor talks about is the hiring of black people. No, what I'm saying is when you hire our people, we always look out for everybody.
2: Yeah, this is where it picked up where I saw it, right here.
7: Else, we are the most generous people on the planet.
2: Do you know, is there a statistic that shows who the most generous people on the planet are?
5: I mean, he's stating an opinion, but I haven't heard him say yet that he's only hiring blacks.
2: Hold on, just hear me out.
7: I don't know too many cultures that have play cousins. That's how generous we are. We just make somebody a family member, right? This is how we are. And so business and economic neighborhood development, the deputy mayor is a black woman. Department of Planning and Development is a black woman. Infrastructure deputy mayor is a black woman. Chief operations officer is a black man. Budget director is a black woman. Senior advisor is a black man. And I'm laying that out because when you ask how do we ensure that our people get a chance to grow their business, having people in my administration that will look out for the interest of everyone, and everyone means you have to look out for the interests of black folks because that hasn't happened. That's how we ensure long-term sustainable growth, because the BOA construction as a prime, now he has control of all of the subcontractors as well.
8: In other news,
2: I don't know. I just found that really.
5: I don't know, man. To me, you know, he said his administration isn't entirely black. It's what, 40% black, 30% white, 25% Latinx. I mean,
2: the story I saw was that, and then some commentator broke it down and said that didn't he just admit to being civilly, you know, racially unfair or something like that? You know, I think D-Rock 843 is right. It sounds racist as hell to me.
5: So Chicago is the 28th most deadliest city per capita for murders in America. Buffalo, New York's worse. Montgomery, Alabama's worse. Shreveport, Louisiana's worse. Little Rock, Arkansas's worse. Indianapolis, Indiana's worse. Tuscaloosa, Alabama's worse. Columbus, Georgia's worse. So Chicago gets this rap. All the murders occur in one very small part of the city.
2: Let me ask you a question. Could a white mayor say that what that guy just said?
1: As far as saying that he's got a white person here and a white person there.
5: I think he made that point that they had 75%. They may not have publicly said it, but that's what they had.
2: Talking about how we're the most generous people, us white people are the most generous people in the world, and we need to stick together. And that's why I've, you know, and then I go through a list of all of my, you know, major cabinet positions, and I repeat, you know, white, white, white, white, white, white, white. Regardless of what my administration makeup is percentage-wise, to go ahead and go through my, you know, maybe my largest cabinet positions and denote them as being white and denote that white people are the most generous people and we need to stick together, I don't think that would fly in today's world. I don't think that flies in today's world.
1: Has anybody seen The Walking Dead? I mean, when the zombies come, we got to team up here.
2: Right. It doesn't matter what color that zombie is. I'm blowing his head off.
5: There's no skin color in the foxhole, you know?
9: It is the Crown Prosecution Service clarifying, as they put it, the situation regarding Andrew Tate and his brother Tristan. And they say,
2: now, let me ask you a question. How did these Tate brothers become so popular, so pop culturally popular? Was it just through podcasting?
1: Well, he was an MMA guy, I think, Andrew Tate.
3: Kickboxing.
1: Kickboxing, was his brother into it too?
3: I believe so, yeah.
2: So they were athletes.
1: And then he started doing a lot of streaming, talking about what the real alpha male is like and what a man should be. And a lot of people consider
5: women are property, and if they make money off OnlyFans, they need to pay him because they're his property. He said a lot of questionable things, clearly grifting and appealing to a certain audience.
9: Confirm that we have authorized charges against Andrew and Tristan.
2: I mean, much like us. I mean, you know, we're grifting and trying to appeal to a subsect of heathenistic Bubba Army members, right?
5: I mean,
2: we're just not raping chicks and, you know, things like that.
5: Yeah.
2: And we're just very open about it. Hey, send us some money. PayPal, Venmo, Cash App, at the Bubba Army. That's how we stay on the air. We're very open and transparent about it.
1: Well, Brian's saying that they are kind of appealing to the right side of the aisle.
5: The ultra right,
9: which for offenses including rape, human trafficking, controlling prostitution, and actual bodily harm against three women. These charging decisions follow receipt of a file of evidence from.
2: Isn't there another country that also has him hemmed up on very similar charges?
3: I think it was
5: Romania.
2: Romania. Now, where do they live if UK has them charged with rape and Romania has them charged with rape? Where can they live and not have to have they had to face the Romanian charges
3: they're
2: yet?
3: They're facing trial, so that's why they're in Romania.
2: All right, so they're facing trial in Romania for similar charges that have now been brought about by the UK.
5: Yeah.
9: Bedfordshire. Police, a European arrest warrant was issued in England in 2024, and as a result, the Romanian courts then ordered the extradition to the UK.
2: All right, so they're kind of walking us through it. So the Romanian courts then granted UK whatever it's called.
9: Of Andrew Tate and his brother. However, says the CPS, domestic criminal matters, which the brothers are also facing in Romania, must be settled first, and then the.
2: You got to settle Romania first, but if Romania throws the book at you, you may not. Now, see, Brian, when let's say that Romania throws the book at you and you got to go 10 years in prison, but you still got these loose ties in UK of similar charges, do they send you to UK?
5: Yeah, they'll send you there.
2: Shackled up so because you're a prisoner of the Romanian system?
5: Yeah, Interpol will transport them to the UK to stand trial there and then transport them back. I mean, they'll ultimately decide where they serve their sentence. It'll probably be where they're convicted first.
9: CPS says, we remind everyone that criminal proceedings are active and that the defendants have a right to a fair trial. But confirmation that the CPS has authorized charges against Andrew Tate and his brother.
2: Now, in order for that to happen, I mean, there had to be some girls that have come forward and laid out what they did to them, correct?
5: Yeah.
9: Fences.
5: They said three women had come forward with them. That was what the charges were based upon.
2: That they raped
5: in
2: them.
5: In the UK, yeah.
2: Now, what if you just hired a hooker? And it's just this is just straight hiring a hooker.
5: I don't know, man. I don't know what this. I mean, we can postulate and hypothesize. Are those good enough words?
2: Very, very, very.
5: Third grade.
2: Very great. Good, especially having been, you know, accused of being, you know, a third grader, having a third grade vote.
5: We can do that all we want here. We'll see. I mean, how can you say they're totally, you know, people in chat, obviously you're fanboys of them. How can you say they're bogus charges? You don't know what the evidence is.
2: No, I'm not saying that.
5: No, not you.
2: I'm directing our listeners in chat.
5: They're saying these are bogus charges. Based on what? What research have you done into these, into the facts of this case?
1: They're trying to quiet the Tate brothers because they tell the truth, Brian.
2: But here's the deal, Brian. Brian, I don't know that anybody can really start really breaking these charges down until we know the charges. So this is just what they were charged with. I don't know that they've made it public, the details about said charges.
1: About the rape?
2: On the UK version, I don't know of any particulars yet. I know they've been charged, but is there particulars?
1: Charged with rape.
2: I know, but I mean, are there particulars? Sally Doe went to Andrew Tate's hotel.
3: Rape, assault, causing actually bodily harm, human trafficking, and controlling prostitution for gain. That's the 10 charges against Andrew, 11 charges against his brother, including rape, actual bodily harm, human trafficking, who are connected to allegations from one of the women.
2: No, it's just potentially, you know, prostitute rough sex? You know, I mean, I'm just saying, like, you know, now, and I'm not sticking up for, listen, human trafficking is horrible.
1: Do you remember, Bubba, the video that Andrew Tate posted when we were talking about him, how when he came over here to America and when he, I don't know if he had to go back to Romania or he had to go somewhere, and then his girlfriend at the time went to the cops and was talking about how he was beating her and showed these pictures and showed these text messages, and that's when we kind of joked that he's only been here a certain time and is already being accused of committing crimes.
2: Yeah.
1: This is kind of like, this kind of thing happens really wherever he goes. So the people that side with him will say that they've never been convicted of anything and that it's just the, what's the group called that they say Jay-Z's in?
5: The Illuminati?
1: Yeah, as they say, it's like the Illuminati and everything that's, you know, trying to bring these guys down. Andrew Tate's the guy that'll walk around going, I'll never kill myself. I'll never kill myself if I'm dead. It wasn't me. So it's that kind of deal.
2: But society has kind of flipped the switch with regard to these celebrities that potentially might just hire a prostitute. And if you're in New York and she drives from, you send car service from New Jersey, now you've crossed state lines, maybe entering in, now you're, and listen, all you wanted to do was $1,000 a night hooker. You did your thing, you gave her money, now she goes back, she finds out that you're a very influential individual, and now it, you know, it's no longer just a John that paid you X amount of dollars, now it's a rape. And you human trafficked her, you know, I mean, like, and I'm not sticking up for the Tates or P. Diddy or anybody else like that. But it's like law enforcement now somewhat has turned prostitution into human trafficking. Is there anybody that agrees with me? And not all instances. And I can't even give you a percentage of instances that they do that. But it seems like that's what it's turned into.
1: But Bubba, so the thing is, like, okay, so you see these prostitutes and you think you know, crossed a bridge, and so you're crossing state lines or whatever it is. But it's also how did these girls come to be? Like, who supplies these women? Where did they come from? Were they kidnapped? Are they working for somebody?
2: Like,
1: that somebody then, you know, hooked them up with Andrew Tate? And that's what I don't know.
2: I think what you're saying is, like, you know, are they working for an agency? Did they come on their own free will? Are they being forced to go there because they are being trafficked by some, you know, dude that keeps them locked up all day? Like, I think you're right, Seth. It probably determines on where they're coming from and who's managing them, whether it's themselves or it's somebody that's really forcefully making them do that. Right? I mean, you know, I'm showing up on their own accord because they're on some type of sugar baby. I mean, there's all kinds of websites. You know, so
1: I just don't think all these people that are being convicted of rape and trafficking, I don't think they're just hiring a prostitute. I don't think they're just calling, you know, the back of whatever paper to get somebody. I think it's a little more in depth than that.
2: Yeah, I think they took all those papers away.
3: I think they did.
2: You can't get any. You can't really get a hooker anymore.
3: It looks like these are from 2012 to 2015, too.
2: Oh, my God. 10 years old. Oh, my Lord. Anyway, when we return, we got to play our game.
5: Yeah, we got it.
2: Because then we got
5: Mach put this one together today.
2: Mach put this one together, and the game by Twink Martindale is what? Macho or animal?
5: No, it's guess the animal noise.
2: Oh, guess the animal noise.
5: Yep, you have to guess which animal is making the noise.
2: Making the noise. And on our current game statistics, do you have an overall running
5: 5-2-1?
2: Bubba 5, Seth 2, Lummy 1?
3: Yes.
5: Correct. Lummy's on an 0-for-7 streak here that he hopes to break today. He won the first one ever and has not been able to get back on the winner's circle.
3: Let's see if I know.
2: And
3: my
2: then
3: animals.
2: before we leave and say goodbye for the day, we've got to probably the last half of the show. The last 20 or 30 minutes is probably going to be a P. Diddy bonanza because they're asking for mistrials. There's been substantial amount of testimony that's gone down. We haven't really touched on it in a few days, and I think there's some new stuff that has surfaced, so we'll get to that as well. Guess which animal noise.
1: I think, isn't there a possible prize for today, Brian?
5: Not for today.
2: No, he doesn't bring
5: prizes. Next week,
2: anymore.
5: We have listeners that put together a game. that they're going to be getting to me, and there will be prizes.
1: Oh,
5: I
1: thought you got mail some gift
2: cards. Just a nice,
5: but that's not today's for, just that's a not nice, for this game.
2: Nice little pat on the back. I'm 5, you're 2, and Lummy's 1. Lummy's below the Mendoza line. He's getting ready to get sent back down to AAA.
3: Yeah, it's pretty bad.
2: He's batting 195 right now. Seth, you're not much better. You're 220.
1: Yeah, it's been hard to you know, go home at night.
2: Twink
1: with this,
2: Martindale,
1: on my mind.
2: Twink Martindale, and name that animal sound next.
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1: Steps Towing, the official tow company of the Bubba the Love Sponge Show. 10% off if you mention Bubba Army 2025. 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Thank you, Todd, for all that you do, my friend. Hello, who's this?
2: Yo, Bubba.
1: Yes, sir.
2: Hey, man, this is Jeff calling from Philly, FTE.
1: What's up, Full Truck? By the way, the Full Trucker Effect t-shirts, I think, are in, and those, everybody that pre-ordered them, because, Lemmy, we only did pre-order.
3: Yes, we did.
1: They're getting shipped out now, and if we have any extras, we'll put those up on the site. But what can I do for you, Jeff?
2: Yeah, I ordered one. Also, you were talking about the murder rate in Philly and Chicago, and I was calling to say, our mayor, she may not know how to spell the word Eagles, but she is doing a pretty good job up there in Philly for once in a change. The murder rate's actually going down a little bit. City's getting cleaned up.
1: Good.
2: Which I haven't seen much in my lifetime, so it's a nice change.
1: Great. Know? Now, if we can get Detroit and Chicago and others to toe the line, and some of these liberal-leaning, we won't arrest you if the crime is under $1,000. San Francisco, Los Angeles type situations, I think our entire country would be better off.
2: Yeah, yes, it would.
1: So appreciate
2: That's
1: you.
2: All I wanted to say, man.
1: Appreciate you out of Philly, my friend. Lemmy, I don't know that we have a positioning statement for Twink. Ladies and gentlemen, now is the weekly game hosted by Twink Martindale. We don't know what the game's going to be, but nonetheless, it's hosted by Twink Martindale.
3: John Kosica, $100.
1: What's Thank up, you, my John. Friend? Babyface Thursday.
3: Macho called this Macho's Critters.
1: Macho's Critters. I have the sound effects. Let me see here.
4: It should be in number order.
1: Yep, 1, 2, 3, 4, 5, 6, and 7. We all have pieces of paper, and I'm assuming that I play the sound effect, and then we all, Seth, myself, and Lummy, write down what we think it is. We then say 1, 2, 3, and we show the cameras, and then Twink Martindale will tell us who's right and who's wrong. I think it's pretty much that simple. Without further ado, are all my contestants ready? Seth Kushner, are you ready?
4: Let's get it on.
1: Lummy, yes. Who's getting ready to get sent down to the minors?
3: Yes.
1: Lummy, you need a W.
3: Yes, I thought the game was just to make you win.
1: Just to validate that you're not dumb.
3: I know.
1: I mean, seriously.
3: I know.
1: That's the knock on you.
4: We're just going to start calling you Lenny. You don't start winning.
1: Okay, Lummy, here is the very first.
4: Well, can I host it?
1: Oh, yes, yes, go ahead.
4: Welcome to Macho's Critters, the game where you have to guess what type of animal is making the sound you're about to hear. There's going to be 7 drops, starting with number 1. Write down what your answer is. Hit number 1. No, that's not Merch Crick.
5: Wow, are these normal animals, or we got subspecies? I mean,
1: are these animals under duress? I mean, was somebody,
5: I don't even think Brian's got the answers.
4: I've got the answers. Have we written it down?
1: Okay, I wrote mine down. Lummy, did you write yours down?
3: Yes.
1: All right. Seth, have you written yours down?
5: Yeah, I guess, yeah.
1: Everybody show the cameras. I put puppy.
4: Okay.
1: Lummy, you got to...
3: I got a wolf.
1: You put wolf.
3: Yes.
5: I have dog.
1: And dog puppy. Yeah, so...
4: Oh, man. Can we... for this one, I'm going to need the type of puppy. This is a very specific.
5: No, Brian.
1: Oh, no, I'm not. You know what? As the
4: contestant on the show, I'm going to overrule the host.
1: As the retriever. As the host of the show. You can't get into the.
4: It was a husky puppy.
1: Okay, well,
4: but that's not what a golden retriever pup sounds like, or a Shih Tzu pup.
1: Me and Seth, who both were roughed it in, who should be given a point. Neither one of us. I promise you, Seth, I wasn't going
4: to
1: put.
4: It's
1: husky.
4: Funny because Lummy's answer was probably actually the closest to the type of animal it was.
1: Well, Lummy, I mean,
4: but I'm not going to give it to him.
1: So
3: I mean, Wolf is a dog.
1: You have to
3: and
1: give
3: I have
1: it.
3: Dog on
1: you
3: my paper.
1: Gotta give a point to me and Seth because. That's just the way it is. Seth, would you have... I wouldn't have written Husky down, would you?
5: Bubba, you know, it says I'm unsure of everything today because this is the first Macho Babyface collaboration, so I don't know if these are Macho rules or this is Babyface.
1: Well, you know what?
4: At
1: the end of the day, they're my rules, and I just had to step in and say... A dog or a puppy is close enough. You can't denote what type of, you know, was it...
4: All right, moving on to drop number two.
1: It's a Shih Tzu.
4: 110.
1: All right. Sound effect number two. Is everybody ready?
5: Yeah.
1: Okay.
4: Can't just say bird there, okay?
1: We understand.
4: Okay.
5: Oh, it's a type of bird? Oh, damn, Jesus. I thought horse. Perfect, thank you.
1: Brian, way to blow it. God, Brian, you're just blowing.
4: I think it's...

0: Contestant three happens to own this whole goddamn shooting match.
1: Mm. All right, let's go to sound number three. Give me my phone back.
0: Committed a battery. Committed a battery.
2: Oh, my gosh.
3: Okay. I don't know what the hell.
1: What do we got, fellas?
0: Okay. Seth, you're first.
4: I said dolphin.
0: I said hawk.
2: I said seal.
1: That is a kitten making its first cry.
0: Okay, none of us got
4: that. Look at him, he's all happy.
1: This isn't my game, this is Mach, but good job, Mach.
0: All right, number four.
1: Let's go with number four.
0: Number four.
1: What animal?
0: Man, I mean, it sounds like there could be 10 different animals.
1: You got to pick the right one.
0: I don't even know. All right, hold on.
1: So that the light's too bright on your paper, Seth, that we can't read anything.
4: What am I supposed to do about
1: I don't
4: that?
1: Pull it back a little? Doesn't help.
0: All right.
1: Seth guessed all
0: right.
1: Monkey.
0: All right.
1: What'd you guess, Lummy?
2: A baby hawk.
1: Baby hawk?
0: I put ferret.
1: That was a raccoon. You were close, Bubba.
0: Ooh,
1: it doesn't get you anything, contestant three.
0: Are you sure?
1: No. Contestant three and friends in the morning. Number five. We're moving on to number five. These are hard, man. I have the answers, and I don't know.
0: Macho Man, I love you to death, but these are absolutely just beyond hard.
2: Did you find the hardest ones?
1: Don't know where he found it.
4: Oh, boy.
0: Let's see. Let me see. This would be number five.
4: How do you spell pterodactyl?
1: Okay. Point for Seth for being funny.
0: No. All right, ready? Everybody show the cameras. Mine was Seth, are you ready?
1: Yeah. Just read your answers.
0: Mine was chicken.
1: Chicken.
2: I got a baby eagle.
1: Lummy on the board. It's an eagle.
2: I'm just going back.
1: Good job. I like that you said from hawk to eagle.
4: Well, the last five sounds he's guessed a bird, so I'm glad he finally got
0: number
4: that.
0: Six. Number six. Sounds like me trying to push out a bowel movement at about 4:30 in the morning.
1: That you met at Vegas Mario for texting you or talking to you while you're pooping.
0: Okay, six. Okay. Has everybody written their answers down?
4: Yeah.
0: Everybody? Lummy?
2: A bear.
0: I say donkey.
4: Pig.
1: That is a deer.
2: Oh.
0: Jeez.
1: That is a deer. All right.
0: So hard.
1: Question number seven.
0: This is it. This is the last question. If the last one was a bear and this one isn't a bear, then what the hell? All right, jeez. Number seven. Okay. All right. I got my answer. Seth, you got yours?
4: Yeah.
0: Show the camera.
4: Okay.
0: Lummy, what do you got?
2: Tiger.
0: I got gorilla.
4: I have bear, and then in parentheses, I have polar.
0: I don't think it matters if it's a bear. Bear.
4: Okay.
0: So bear, gorilla, tiger.
1: The correct answer is wolf.
0: What?
1: So here's the tiebreaker. You ready for this?
0: What's the score, first of all?
1: The score is 2-2-2.
0: Okay, so I got two. Seth got two. Lummy's got two.
1: So this is going to be the closest to the correct answer in miles per hour.
4: Oh, hell.
1: The fastest animal in the world is a peregrine falcon. In miles per hour, when it's flight diving, what can its top speed reach?
0: Got it.
1: In miles per hour, when a peregrine falcon is flight diving, what is its top speed?
0: All right, everybody write it down and tell me when you are ready to show the camera. Lummy, are you ready?
2: Yes.
0: Seth, are you ready?
4: Yep.
0: I'm ready, 250.
2: 197 miles an hour.
4: 62.

0: Was that intentional?
1: I don't know.
0: Damn, Bubba. 242.
2: No!
1: Oh my God!
0: 250.
2: Let me, who's the guy that plays for the Dodgers?
1: And Shohei
0: Ohtani.
2: I'm Bubba on Ohtani. I'm six wins for me, two for Seth, one for Lummy, and this one went down to a tiebreaker.
0: Wow!
2: And
0: a three-way tie.
2: And I was within how many miles per hour?
0: You were within 8 miles per hour. How'd you know that?
2: I actually think that I was watching something on wildlife a couple weekends ago, and it showed this hawk, and it gets its wings all tucked in, and it goes like hell down the mountain, and I thought that they said it was 250 miles an hour. Yeah. I thought.
0: Peregrine falcons can flight dive at 242 miles per hour. That is nuts.
2: Hello, it's Bubba. It's faster than it's faster than an Indy car.
3: Grouperlip said, I thought it was closest, not going over.
0: This was not without going over.
2: Yeah,
0: I did say closest.
2: Grouper! Come on, Grouper!
3: I think they're trying to get me a win.
0: I know.
2: And they're trying to. You can't get. I mean, come on.
0: If they can hit 242, I'm sure they can. There's some out there that can hit 250.
2: Exactly.
0: I could hit 250 if I was a Peregrine Falcon.
2: Who's this? No, I'd be the fat Peregrine Falcon that'll hit 150. Who's this?
4: Who thought of this game?
0: Oh, my God.
2: Charlie, don't try to get on the air. You're only going to get a few words in. That's it, buddy.
0: He was about to take a swipe at the one guy he hasn't gone after yet, which is Macho.
2: Yeah, go after Macho, bitch, and see how that works out for you if he finds out where you live. Let me do words, Lummy. We'll be right on time. We'll come back and probably ditty it up for the majority of the program before we say goodbye. And then today, the podcast will be the Blizzard, probably the one of the most popular podcasts that we have in our pod. What do we have, like 8 or 9?
0: How are the numbers looking, Seth? What's the rank for this month?
2: That's not the question I'm asked. Seth, don't we have like 8 or 9 different podcasts?
0: I think we counted 10 the other day.
2: Outside of the show, I mean, you got Monday, you got Clem Kush, you got Pigmentation, you got Blizzard, you got Over the Line, you got Tigbits, you got Kristen and Tuttle, you got, I think, doesn't Colton...
1: Loner and Stoner,
2: that's 8. 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

0: calling my sister.
1: Your call has been forwarded to the voicemail for Parents.
0: Really?
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0: Did I call the wrong number?
2: She just texted me like 2 minutes ago, and I texted her back right during the break.
0: I don't know if I have her right number now.
1: Your call has been forwarded to the voicemail.
2: Calling the one that ends in 08.
1: No one is available to take your call.
2: Oh, I don't think you have your sister's number. Do you need me to text it to you?
0: I don't know. I got so many different numbers for so many different people.
2: Hold on, I'll text you.
0: No, I got it now. Jesus, she had another number that she had. That might have been her
2: burner.
0: Her burner. My sister. With a specific question that Brian wanted to know earlier.
2: No, that wasn't me.
3: It was Las Vegas Mario.
0: It was Las Vegas Mario. It was a stupid question, too, by the way. Did you get the acupuncture place, Lemmy? $5?
3: Yeah, you should say that for the hot mic, but sorry.
0: Hey, it's Bubba, and you're live on the air.
4: Hold on 1 second. Hold on. Can you hear me?
0: Yeah, I can hear you.
2: Doesn't even sound like her. What type of processing is she using?
0: Yeah, are you in a bad cell area? Because you don't sound like yourself.
4: No, I just stepped outside of my building.
0: Oh, okay.
4: Can you hear me better?
0: Yeah, I can hear you better.
4: Can you hear me better now?
0: Yes.
4: Okay, I put both of my earbuds in. I just had one in.
0: Oh, okay.
4: What's going on?
0: Big time. We had a question from a real good listener, Las Vegas Mario, a real stupid question, but and because I love your husband to death, and I think that you know that I do love your husband. You know, I think you do know that.
4: Yeah, why? This is... Okay,
0: and
4: way you're setting this up.
2: Well, the listener's been having an affair with Tarek.
4: Okay, I'm like, well, yeah, where is this going? He said
0: if something would happen to Tarek, where Tarek would die unexpectedly on, and maybe, by the way, scouting Big Gulp 25 for Tara for a Tara appearance.
4: Tell them I said hello. I love them so much.
0: They're so well loved. They really are.
4: Them.
0: So let's say Tarek's out golfing 18 today, takes one to the temple, and we no longer have Tarek. The question was, who would I like my sister to marry within the show? Like,
2: and then the real question was, who would you want to be married to out of everybody who appears on the show, is associated with the show currently?
0: So basically we have Lummy, Dan, Jay, Brian, Tuttle, Gene, Seth,
2: Macho Man.
0: And
2: 7-Eleven, who you haven't met.
0: She hasn't met. And so...
4: I mean, honestly, my answer, no one's going to like it, is I would not get remarried.
2: No. This isn't an option.
0: This is make-believe.
5: It's about laying that D down.
0: This is make-believe. And this is, and also, I've also prefaced by saying, this is a game. This is a game. We're just having fun. No disrespect to the significant others of the people that we've mentioned. Ashley.
4: No, I get it.
0: Phoebe.
4: I get it. So what... There were two questions, I believe. Can you repeat them?
0: Yes. Well, if Tarek took a lick and was no longer available, and you had to date a person on my show of all the people we mentioned.
4: Well first you said marry, now you say date.
0: Okay. let's say marry. Let's say marry.
4: Oh, God.
0: Now, I can tell you who I picked.
2: For you. Which is ultimately who you're going to have to go with.
0: She doesn't have to. I picked,
2: no, I'm joking.
0: I picked Lummy or Brian. That's who I picked.
4: Okay. Well, I mean, I'm just looking at
0: I didn't mean to interrupt you. I also preference by saying she would pick Lummy if she had sold her company and had all the money in the world and just wanted to have fun. Mm-hmm. And she would pick Brian if she continued to do the daily grind and was still doing business. That's my opinion.
4: Okay. Well, if it's Mary and we're talking about today, like you said, if he would take a lick today.
0: Yeah, if he's out there today at noon and they call you and said, listen, your husband died because he took a golf ball to the side of the temple. He's no longer with us.
4: I have to say it's a tie between Brian and Seth.
0: Oh, really?
3: I've been up there.
2: She's a Blizzard fan.
0: Wow.
4: I'm a big Blizzard fan. Nice. Yeah, because, you know, I'm all about intellect and wit. And then Brian, you know, he's got some cash. And, you know, I'd like to get richer, so, you know.
0: But and then Seth will take your cash and save it.
5: I'll take your $5,000 and turn it into $1,200 so quickly. You'd be so turned on.
0: While you're at work, he's going to be.
4: That's a good one.
0: You know, I know your husband collects fine metals and gold and silver bars. You're going to have to get accustomed to your new husband collecting baseball cards. I'm just saying.
4: Well, that's okay because he's really smart and he could always make money.
0: Okay.
5: Always.
4: Right.
0: Wouldn't that be cool if you had a rich wife that said, "Listen, honey, I'm going to give you like $5,000 a month to play around with your little card business, and you just make us some money, honey." Wouldn't you just love that, Seth?
5: Seth just
2: finished in his pants a little bit.
5: Sorry, I couldn't hear you. I think Seth
0: has pre-copy-op.
2: He'll be leaving those boxers under his.
5: Okay,
2: his
5: all right, buddy. I got you.
0: But hold on, Tara.
5: You're Eskimo brothers now,
0: Tara. But hold on, Tara.
4: First and foremost, no disrespect to either one of their spouses because I love Phoebe. She's amazing, and I love Stephanie. They're both amazing.
0: I know, but hold on.
5: Don't apologize for going with your loins.
0: But hold on. Yeah. But hold on. Here's where I'm like taken back. Lummy used to be like your guy. Lummy used to be your like I love.
4: Lummy is always my guy, boo. But I don't want to raise a baby. I'm just being honest.
0: Oh well, Seth's got a baby,
2: and I got a baby. You picked the only ones who have kids.
5: Don't. Don't force Lummy on her.
4: Older.
2: 7 and 8.
4: Wait, I love Lummy, though. I love Lum. I mean, God. Bubba, now you're, like, making me feel bad for my choice.
0: But I thought first, because we've had private conversations about how much you adore Lummy. And so I thought
4: I adore him like a brother, though, you know?
2: Macho wants to know if you've seen his delts lately.
0: Macho wants to know if you've seen his...
4: Well, I mean, I ain't gonna lie. He probably, at the end of the day, would... probably supersede everybody.
2: Are you gonna go be a sugar mama?
0: She could be. That's what she is now.
5: What do you mean supersede everybody? What is that? Does that mean?
2: That means that Macho is actually the one.
0: No, I don't.
2: She's
0: going to
2: be
0: so
2: superficial and go with her loins.
0: I think Macho Man looks good and he's very talented, but I don't think that she knows Macho Man that well. And quite frankly, none of us really know Macho Man that well.
4: You know, like Macho, I like that about him.
0: I mean, he's very mysterious. Macho Man, we don't know what. I mean, there's a lot of unknown about Macho Man.
5: I know he likes animal noises.
4: I like that.
3: Yeah, he messaged me. He said he
0: couldn't
3: do it.
0: But so okay. So,
2: wait, so is it because Dan's too old for you?
0: No, she's not a Dan fan.
4: No,
2: I know. I'm joking.
4: No, I love Dan. Whoa, I love Dan. Don't try to get heat with Dan. I absolutely love Dan. But Dan and I are both, we have kind of similar personalities, and he would never want to be with a strong like woman. He would never want to be with like a career woman. I don't get that vibe from him.
3: You know, we didn't name Gene Lasker in our picks.
2: Wow. Oh, yeah.
5: And Craig and Rio want to be
4: in.
2: Love you, Farrah. Love you, Tara.
0: Love you, Tara.
4: I want to correct something. You said I'm a sugar mama. I'm not a sugar mama.
0: I was kidding.
4: You know that Tarek had way more money when we were married. When we first got married, I was broke.
0: He had that A-Rab money. I'm familiar with his new amount that he's making, and I got to say,
2: what's his allowance now?
0: None. He doesn't need an ounce. Listen to this. Now, Tara, don't get mad at me.
4: He never has.
0: Don't get mad at me. Please don't get mad at me because I'm gonna say something that's a little crass. Tara is very, very wealthy. Her company is a big company. It's doing well. She's very wealthy. But Tarek has got this new job and he's making well over 6 figures. And
2: is he crushing donuts on OnlyFans?
0: I don't know what he's doing.
2: Because that's where the money's
0: at.
2: But
0: he is absolutely killing it. And maybe back in the day, Tarek might stick around, you know, because, you know, he didn't have as good of a job. But this dude could leave my sister tomorrow and have a line of bitches that want to be with him.
5: Oh, wow.
2: Sounds like you're one of them.
4: thanks, first of all. Yeah.
0: Hold on. Brian, to my credit, did I not preference by saying this was going to be very crass?
2: Yes.
0: So I don't want that. I don't, but I'm just saying he has taken it to the next level. He is killing it. He's young. He's still in his 30s. He's got a big dong. He's good looking. He absolutely, regardless if it was you or another woman, treats women unbelievable. There's so many great things about him that, you know,
5: she's married to him. I'm sure she knows.
0: She probably doesn't have nearly the grip that she used to have now that he's killing it. I'm just saying.
2: And because he has such a big dong.
4: That, though. Our relationship is not, we've never been scorekeeping. It's never been like that. And since you just went on this tirade of how awesome he is, if there are any hoes out there thinking that they're going to like run up on him, I will kill them.
2: She'll cut a bitch. Say it, Tara.
4: I will kill them.
0: And she has enough money to hire a defense team like OJ and get off of it. And
2: Kevin Hazlett, man. She'll take you on a ferry ride.
0: Hold on. She's already got $50,000 retainer deposit down for Kevin for when she does kill a bitch.
4: Let me tell you, I do not play. If anyone tried to roll up on my man, and Tarek's the same way, I would kill a woman. I'm telling you. I catch a charge all day.
0: Okay. I'm just sorry. I was just
2: trying to. She's making this very clear.
0: I was just trying to talk about.
2: Has this almost happened before, Tara?
0: Yeah.
4: No, I'm being silly. Not that I know of, honestly. Ooh. No. Are you kidding?
2: Do you think he flirts with the cart girls when he goes golfing all day?
0: No, he doesn't. I'll flirt with that bitch all day. He won't. I've been with him in various situations like that, and he won't. He won't.
5: How do you flirt, Bubba?
0: What's up? I'm not gonna tell you
3: what's up, Shorty.
0: I will tell you this. This is probably the funniest thing that's happened in a while. So we just met a couple, two or three weekends ago to celebrate my birthday and mom's birthday. Whatever. We went to that place. Briss 33.
3: Yeah, Brick 33.
0: Right, and so Tarek and I have such a great relationship that Tarek is such a gentleman. He stopped by the door, the front door, dropped off Mom and Tara, and then parked the car. Happened to park by where I was parked. So we then, Tarek and I, walked together to the front door, which is where Mom and Tara and Merch Crick was. And all I could see was my sister's lost so much weight and has gotten in such great shape. She got a personal trainer. She trains every day at her house at 5:30, and she just looks so good. But her boobs are just absolutely enormous.
4: Oh my God.
0: Like the thinner she gets, the bigger her jugs look. And I turn around to Tarek and I go, God, my sister's T's are unbelievable.
2: You are a weirdo.
0: He goes, I know, but don't talk to her about it because she didn't like talking about it because she feel like she needs to get a reduction. They're so big.
3: Wow.
0: So.
4: Thanks for that.
0: Well, no, listen, I'm just saying.
5: Is it a compliment to hear your brother tell you that you got nice jugs?
2: Do you know how amazing your knockers are? You're almost as hot as Mom.
0: No, but I'm just saying, man. I mean, you had this gray, I can remember like it was nothing. You had this gray jumpsuit on, and you just looked phenomenal. And so, like, what? I'm not fretting over her in a sexual way. I'm fretting over my sister and, like, I'm a very, very, very, I mean, I'm very.
2: That's half mine.
0: I'm proud of her. So I told her husband, man, my sister, I didn't even call it your wife. My sister's got the biggest jugs ever. Look at those things.
2: He's like, and then he said, look down, Bubba. Not at yourself. God, I meant at Merch Crick.
0: You meant his wiener.
3: Yeah, I thought
0: what you meant. That's what you meant, bitch. Yeah.
2: Well,
0: don't try to get out of it because he is what
4: you meant. I'd dump that.
5: That's the second time today he's had to be dumped, yeah. Brian.
0: Anyway, Tara, thank you for playing.
2: Thank you for playing our game.
4: I appreciate it. I am walking into a meeting. I love it. I love you guys. Bubba, I miss you. Text me and let me know how you're doing.
0: All right. I'll talk to you later today, okay?
4: Okay.
0: Love you.
4: Love you. Bye.
0: My sister's the coolest. By you don't think, honest to God, how many of you guys have sisters?
2: I do.
3: I don't.
0: You do? Seth, I don't think you have
2: Seth
0: a sister.
2: Seth has a sister-in-law.
0: No, but he has brothers. Let me ask you a question. Are any of your siblings as cool as my sister?
3: No.
0: My sister's cool as hell. When I was down on my luck and I needed somebody to co-sign for my truck and give me $3,000, boom.
2: You just wrote a country song. Down on my luck. Needed a co-signer for my truck, so I call my big-breasted sister.
3: By the way, the Macho Power Minute is up.
0: Oh, it is?
3: I sent it to you. It's on all our platforms.
0: So it's on all our platforms.
3: Yeah, the Power Minute.
0: YouTube, Facebook, X.
3: Twitter.
0: Twitter, wherever.
3: Instagram, yeah.
2: TikTok. And to all the ladies out there today, I hope your husbands look at you the same way Bubba looks at his sister.
0: But am I not putting my sister, did I say one, I didn't say anything disrespectful, I love my sister.
2: No, you said her jugs are looking big. There's nothing disrespectful about that, nothing but respect.
0: I love my sister probably the most of any person I love in the world.
5: Shout out to Merch Crick.
0: No, she'd be second.
5: Yeah.
2: To your sister?
0: Mitch, yes. I love my because it's blood.
3: Your mom, too.
0: Because it's blood.
3: Yeah, your mom.
0: It's blood. Merch Crick would be third.
3: Yeah.
0: It'd be my mom. Well,
2: What about Doug?
0: My dad would be in top five, but my son.
2: Merch Crick's down to number seven. What about Lummy?
0: But my
3: she's top ten.
0: But my son would be up there, but he doesn't love me back. So you can't love something that doesn't love you back.
2: You can.
0: Well, I love
2: JD him. Vance did it with a couch for a long time.
3: These are rumors.
5: Those were unfounded.
6: Biceps.
7: Oh yeah, we start off with alternating dumbbell curls.
0: One side of the see, this is gonna be. See, Seth, can you see where this could be a big thing here? If he picks a different body part every couple weeks. And we do, we're looking for additional content. Lummy, I'm trying to get back into the food review game, but I got Operation K5 going on right now. Yes.
2: Can we get the Macho Man elastic tie-offs for him?
0: like he's the Ultimate Warrior?
2: Or like, yeah. Didn't Macho used to come out with them too?
0: Macho came out with them too. Hold on.
7: Up and down, feel that pump. Make sure you twist your wrist out at the very top of the contraction to get that bicep peak. Yeah.
0: By the way, this is called the Macho Minute. And Macho will, every couple weeks, pick a different body part and give you two or three different exercises on how to do it correctly. Look at that back.
3: Jesus.
0: God dang, look at that back. Look at that back.
5: All right, we see the damn back.
0: Gorilla.
7: Next, we do easy bar curls. You can do this with cable, easy bar, or you can do it the old-fashioned way with this. Make sure you squeeze and hold up top. Get that contraction. Get that pump.
0: Do you know how many?
5: This is horny.
2: This is going to go number one. Gay men.
0: Gay men and women.
2: And
0: are
2: women.
0: Gay men and women are. This is going to be like the best ever.
7: Here's alternating hammer curls. Make sure you keep that wrist straight and feel that pump and contraction in the top. Always squeeze that bicep. Make it pop.
0: Oh, yeah. By the way, for those scoring at home and don't know anything about the show, this is our engineer. This guy is our engineer.
2: The ladies are going nuts in chat.
0: Oh yeah, are they really
2: nuts? Yeah.
0: What are they saying?
2: Where can I find this video?
0: Here we go.
7: Brianna, do some upright rope pulls.
0: Heather Wiz is probably.
2: She can't even type because she's busy.
0: Because her keyboard's
2: she's
0: so
2: busy.
0: Squirted wet.
5: Oh my.
2: Well, I was
7: at the top. No cheating here, mother. Nice and slow. It's not about the weight. It's about the contraction. Yeah. Oh yeah, those will get you some guns. Next up,
0: look at that.
7: I think we'll do some shoulders.
6: Welcome to the Macho Minute.
2: There today. You go. Next up is shoulders.
7: Oh yeah, we start off with alternate.
0: That is so great, Lummy. It's on all platforms.
3: Yes, it is.
0: Perfect. Go look for the Macho Minute. The Blizzard is next with Seth and Brian. It'll be available. Oh, Seth, do you usually put it up same day, or do you valve it off and make a person wait? What is your intention?
5: Same day service, like a dry cleaning, baby.
0: So later today, probably by 1.
2: Well, no, we're live on YouTube. If you're a subscriber, you can join in and watch it visually as well.
0: Yeah, if you're a subscriber on YouTube, watch it live as it happens.
5: It'll
0: otherwise,
5: be a,

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0: It's going to be a hell of a day today, my friend. Just when I was ready to get Dan in a good mood today, we all kind of came together behind Dan's back and came up with a little gimmick.
1: Dirt merchant.
0: To make Dan feel a little better due to the little bit of heat that he got yesterday. By the way, it's the Bubba the Love Sponge Show. Live from Tampa, Florida, it's me, it's Lummy, it's Dr. Dan, it's Seth Kushner, and it's Macho Man. And Macho Man walks in today, and you never know what's going to come out of his mouth.
2: Hurricane?
0: Well, yeah, it could be weather-related. It could be, what's that when you play? It could be astronomy. It could be
2: astrology or astronomy, like stars or like horoscopes.
0: Stars,
2: really?
0: Yes, yeah. Very much into that.
2: Really,
0: could be weather, could be stars, could be road rage.
3: it's a lot of road rage.
0: Yeah, a lot of road rage.
3: It's normally Macho telling us a story that we tell him. Man, you have road rage. You chased the old lady down at 3 o'clock in the morning. What's wrong with you?
0: He's got.
4: And he hates Teslas.
0: Macho walks in. Macho walks in today. He walks in today. Now it's. The protocol here is I get here first, and then Macho Man rolls in second. Then usually, although Kush has been beating Lummy lately.
4: Yes, he has been. Well, I'd like to say the interstate, how with a lot of police officers seem like they're pulling over a lot of...
0: Oh, now they got that new...
2: Pickup trucks because they're like, because ice.
0: Now they got that new... Now they got that new 100-mile-an-hour rule.
4: Yes.
0: And so they're just, yeah, they're laying thick on 75, Lummy.
4: They sure are.
0: You know, but if you said, listen, 78, you're great. 79, you're mine.
4: Yeah.
0: I heard that from a trooper one time.
4: Oh.
0: 78, you're great. 79, you're mine.
2: Assuming a 55?
0: Or
2: in a
0: 70.
2: In a 70? Okay.
0: Yeah, so
3: is that like red and yellow kills a fellow?
0: Yeah
2: red like against that. Black's good for it's, Jack. Red know, against it's, yellow,
0: it's,
2: watch out.
0: It's state trooper talk, Seth. Something you and I wouldn't be familiar
3: yeah,
0: with.
3: Yeah, I love those big hats, though, Bubba.
0: I know.
3: Those
0: I
3: are second to none.
2: And you put the strap on the chin or the lip?
0: You know, they come, they usually, you know, they get out of the car and then they adjust their hat and they get it all brimmed up and then they come walking down to you like they're the unknown soldier. You know, like, and then they come up to you. Do you know I pulled you over? And the worst thing to say is, no, I don't. That's the worst. Because he automatically now he's on the offense. If you say, I'm just telling you, you got a 50-50 shot if you just do these two things. Roll all of your windows down and turn your dome light on. And have as much of your, like, at least your driver's license, because a lot of us have to dig for our registration in the glove box in our insurance card. But, you know, if you have your driver's license ready, he walks up, all four windows are down, your dome light's on. Now you're showing him that you respect him as far as safety. They hate when you have all your windows rolled up and your window just cracked and you're like, why'd you pull me over? And when he asked you...
2: What about turning off the car?
0: Yes, turn off the car, too.
2: That's a better... That's also a polite...
0: And turn your four-ways on. And try to get over the side of the road as far as you can, including if that puts you in the grass.
2: So he has room to come up on you?
0: Yep. So, you know, do that.
3: I feel like we're in driver's ed, especially with yesterday.
0: I'm just telling you how to
3: teach Sophia how to drive.
0: How to beat a potential ticket.
2: Right.
0: Then have it...
2: Then tell me you're a doctor.
0: And this,
2: That works.
0: Say... When he says, do you know why I pulled you over? This is your answer every time. I do. I think I know. I think I was speeding, and I'm not going to give you any stupid excuses. I wasn't paying attention, but I know I was speeding. Now, you're not admitting to how fast you're going. You're just basically telling him what he's going to tell you. And so if he doesn't have to tell you that, and you're already cool about it, he knows that you're not going to be Johnny Adversarial, you know. You've seen all these videos. I'm not answering your questions. Supervisor, please. Like
3: badge number,
0: supervisor, please. No, it's okay. And they had their window rolled down to like 3 centimeters. No, that's okay. I can slip my driver's license through here and I can hear you okay. Like, man, they're just boiling. They're getting Macho Man road rage on you.
3: What if he says, do you know why I pulled you over? And you're like, Yes, because God wanted us to finally connect today.
0: That might freak him out. He might just say, you know what, buddy? Slow it down. I caught you going 15 over. Slow it down, weirdo. See you later. Because God wanted us to meet today. And by the way, Officer McGillicuddy, nice to meet you, sir. Here's all my information. I know I was speeding. So sorry. So anyway, Macho Man comes rolling in today, and he goes, oh, yeah, Mars and Jupiter and Mars are very visible this morning. I'm like, what? Jupiter and Mars are very visible this morning. I'm like, okay, buddy.
3: I said, don't come and talk to me unless Saturn's peeking out.
0: Yeah. So anyway,
2: yeah, but you can see those planets. Those are two planets that are really easy to see.
0: I was going to, before Dan kind of gave us a little bit of a curveball today. Dan had a horrible day yesterday. Not only did I get on him about Kay Adams, which, by the way, Dan, I was going to open the show up with, you know what, maybe we got it all wrong. Let's do a Kay Adams update and see what she did yesterday. And maybe Dan's onto something here.
1: Home of the Griffins. Home of the Chiefs. They want to go to their fourth straight Super Bowl. St. Joe's is amazing. It is exactly what I thought. Football is all that matters. There are so many fans that are getting ready to come.
0: Dan, I think you would admit, though, she could see you for some 325s.
2: Oh, yeah.
0: I mean,
2: and when I saw her, she was like tan doing the Buccaneers in a tank top. She likes the tank top deal. She likes her arms.
1: And watch their
0: But
2: look at that little lipo. Look at that little thing right there by her arm. She needs to get that lipo.
0: Right here.
2: Yeah.
0: Yeah.
2: That little skinny chick needs lipo.
0: Here's the deal, man. A tank top looks good on that, on a skinny girl. On a girl that's in shape, but it looks so much better when a girl's got a nice set of knockers.
2: Yeah,
0: and doesn't have to wear a bra.
2: Yeah, you're not looking at that extra little wad of fat.
0: I think, Dan, when you have a breast hog, a lot of times they will hang so that you don't need a bra.
2: Yep.
0: I mean, you know, so and nothing is sexier than a braless woman rolling around town
2: in a tank top.
0: Oh.
1: Guys do their thing. This is a 15-1 team that is under the microscope, scrutinized. People are
0: See you later, Kay.
2: Okay.
3: Are you on board, Bubba? Are you off?
0: Nah, I'm off.
3: Off board, okay. Yeah.
2: That's the stupidest outfit I've ever seen.
0: But every Monday and Tuesday, we're going to give Dan the benefit of the doubt. And we're going to go do our Kay Adams update because he's really into her.
4: Okay.
3: I mean, when you know, she does her...
0: Dan, I apologize. Dan, I apologize if I was a little heavy-handed on you. You know, I was a little heavy-handed. You barked out an order.
2: Well, I didn't mean to bark out an order. It was more spontaneous because we're talking about that old news guy.
0: But you're really good at barking out.
2: Oh, like,
0: you know, I mean, you're used to that.
2: I am.
0: Like, that's the world you live in. Mm-hmm. You give orders.
2: Mm-hmm.
0: So you barked out an order to Lummy. Lummy doesn't know what he's supposed to do other than just make you happy. Then he pulls it up, and it's a little bit of a distraction for me because I wasn't planning on going there. But now, Kay Adams is going to be a thing on Monday and Tuesday, and we will see you know how that goes. Stevie Nicks supposedly at age 77 has now abruptly canceled concerts. Is she going to be? I mean, we had Ozzy, we had the kid from the Cosby Show, we had Hogan. Is Stevie Nicks next to go?
3: Well, I mean, why'd she cancel? Billy Joel canceled for some health reasons, but I don't think he's dying at all.
0: Hold on. Due to a fractured shoulder.
3: Oh, well.
2: Oh, wow.
0: And that's right in what we're going to talk about here with Dan here in a minute.
2: She must have fallen.
0: She fractured. But couldn't you just stand there and sing with like, Dan, do they put you in, if you got a fractured shoulder.
3: At 77? Bubba?
2: They usually fix that. They don't usually let that sit.
4: Well, she also said that she has a weird infection from a surgery.
2: Oh, so she had a plate and then got infected. They did like an open reduction, total fixation, and whatever they put in there got infected, and that's a problem.
0: So they put plate and screws in there, and that got infected. Now, what do you got to go? Do you have to reopen the wound and fight the infection, or do you, is it all antibiotics orally? Is it a drip? What?
2: Well, it depends. If there's hardware in there, arguably the hardware will stay infected until you clean it out and replace it with something else.
0: So you have to. Let's say she's got a plate and screws in there, okay, and that got infected. There's nothing like you can't go in there and scrub it up a little bit and get the infection off.
2: Well, sometimes you do, but sometimes you end up having to put the like pins and do an external fixator, and so she'll have like two like circular metal things with two rods and pins sticking out of her arm holding it together.
4: It looks like she also has wet macular degeneration.
2: Oh, really?
0: What's that?
2: Well, that's when your blood vessels leak a little bit and you get macular degeneration and you start losing your vision, and it starts right in the middle. Imagine a fist right in front of your face. That's what it looks like. You have this big blotch in front of your face. You can only see the periphery. You just can't see the middle, which is horrible for target shooting.
0: I have had floaters since COVID.
2: Yeah, that's a thing.
0: I have floaters since COVID, and I don't know that floaters are fixable.
2: No, they're not. If really bad floaters are. I mean, you can see an eye doctor. They may help you a little bit. I don't know how bad your floaters are. I mean, everyone's got a little bit of floaters.
3: Didn't you see an eye doctor yesterday, Bubba?
0: No, I was supposed to, but I got busy. I got so busy.
3: You got pussed out? You got scared of getting your eyes dilated?
2: Those drops really scared him.
0: But I got to be at the track Thursday, Friday, Saturday, and Sunday. I got Buck going to the track on Thursday morning with Young Boy.
4: Oh, nice.
0: Merch Crick has to be at the track Wednesday, Thursday, Friday, Saturday. On this big, huge Super K5 project we got going on. So, I couldn't make it to my eye doctor yesterday. I do got to get my eyes checked and probably a new set of glasses. I don't need...
2: Do you wear them?
0: No, here's the thing. I'm going to be 60 years old, in what, 7 months?
2: Jesus.
0: I'm going to be 60 years old in 7 months, and I still don't need reading glasses.
2: Well, that's good.
0: Like, I can still...
2: Then what do you need glasses for?
0: To drive.
2: At night?
0: To drive
2: at
0: night.
2: Signs? Yes. Signs? Here's the problem, Bubba. If you wear those glasses that you use at night to see, signs and stuff, and you try to read with them on, you won't be able to.
0: No, you can't.
2: Yeah.
0: They can't. So I had one of the times somebody put some like bifocal gimmicks in there where you could like look down and read. And I'm like, I could not get, I would just tear my glasses off to read.
2: Oh, it's so annoying trying to get used to a bifocal or a transitional, progressive, so, I guess is the word.
0: I just like, listen, I don't like reading anyway. So, I'll just rip them off, so I only use my glasses to watch TV. From a distance, or to like go to the movies, which I never go to, when I'm scoring, when I'm working at the race as a race director at the track, I got to be able to see far distances away at night. So those are I think that's what nearsightedness, Dan.
2: Yep.
0: So I'm nearsightedness. I can read perfect.
3: I can't even see at night when I'm driving with my glasses.
2: Really?
3: Yeah.
2: It's that bad?
3: It's a challenge. Oh, yeah, yeah.
2: Is it the glare? Yeah. Is it the...
3: It's a lot of things.
0: With corrective lenses, you can't even drive at night.
3: Plus, I'm always scared of some sort of, reindeer popping out in my car.
0: Bear?
3: My car.
0: Bear?
2: Reindeer?
3: Reindeer, bear. You never know what's around here. Caribou?
0: I'm going to start a new thing where I burn a brake early.
4: Oh, perfect.
0: Because I just don't want to start, having to run four brakes in the 9 o'clock hour. Jay doesn't get hardly any real estate. Like it's ridiculous. So I'm going to burn a brake now on today's show. Linda Hogan has reappeared, Lummy. She was so sad that yesterday was Hulk Hogan's 72nd birthday that she had her own birthday celebration.
2: Oh, no.
0: I'm getting reports that Missy Beefcake got kicked out of the funeral, her and Brutus, because Missy Beefcake went up to Linda to try to like extend some type of olive branch. Linda's stiff. Dan, you've met Linda. Linda does not play around. Linda told her to go get screwed. Doesn't even know how she got into the...
3: At a funeral.
0: Oh, and Missy Beefcake called her the see you next Tuesday word at the funeral, and Missy and Brutus got thrown out.
2: Wow.
0: Tuttle 10 Meats. Classy. There's a Tuttle 10 Meats that he did on our YouTube channel. You might want to go check out that. I'll do a couple high spots. Taylor Swift is going to absolutely
2: die.
0: No. Oh. Dan, see, you just really lost us. We're big Swifties. We may not look like it, but we really are. How are you not? You can't see, Dan, that's where you gotta learn how to
2: I downloaded a lot of her last album. Yeah, I like her music.
0: That's the meanest thing you could say. What is she?
2: Stevie Nicks is gonna die.
0: Stevie Nicks is not gonna die with a broken shoulder. She is not a Taylor Swift. Taylor Swift is probably one of the most iconic pop stars to come around since Michael Jackson and Madonna.
2: Right.
0: I'm just saying. So to wish death upon her, what has Taylor Swift ever done to you? Other than probably entertain your daughter for hours on end and keep that off your plate? You know how many hours Sophia's probably listened to Taylor Swift that you don't have to worry about her? Taylor Swift has done you so much babysitting in your life that you should be heralding her.
4: I think that's just Dr. Dan's...
0: He's just a negative.
4: Because at the box, he told me I only had like at the most 20 years to live while we're watching the Bucks game.
0: Oh, I'll even do you better. Fabrizi calls me up one day. Him and I are same age. He goes, we're old. I go, I know. Richard, what do you want? I'm busy. I just want to let you know, man, we're old. And I'm glad that I sold Handyman Roofing and I'm out retired because, you know, we only have. And then he said, we only have like 800 more weekends left.
4: Oh, nice.
0: I'm like, what? He goes, we only have like 800 more weekends left. That's it. And we're done. I'm like, thank you, Richard. DC is a hot mess. With crime and juveniles running up and down the streets, and Trump now is calling in the National Guard. And then my final story is, did you see the big win that Coach Gruden got yesterday in the Las Vegas appeal court? And he's got the NFL right where he needs them, my friend.
2: Oh, that's great. But, babe, Bubba, I interrupted you, and you never really got to the Taylor Swift tease. I didn't hear it.
0: She's going to do a podcast with her boyfriend, Travis Kelce, and his brother. Is it Jason?
3: Yes.
0: Jason and Travis Kelce do a podcast that's very popular. And, you know, Travis has always kind of kept... him and Taylor's relationship kind of at an arm's length. He doesn't really get into it. I mean, they talk about it a little bit, but not a lot. She now has agreed to come on and do an episode with him. I think that's going to happen here, Seth, relatively soon.
3: I think they recorded it. I think it comes out tomorrow, and I believe she's going on, probably not to go over the details of their relationship, but to announce that she has a new album, so that she's given her fiance the exclusive.
0: Right.
2: Oh, that's nice.
0: Yeah. See, Dan.
2: Mm-hmm.
0: See, so all
2: what's really amazing about her is she just came out with an album like a year and a half ago, and she's like pounding out albums and more.
0: Here's
2: music.
0: The other thing is
2: she's making so much.
0: She also finally, content. I think, Seth, after years and years of wrangling, finally bought back her masters from the asshole that bought them.
3: Yes.
0: And so she owns those now, too.
3: She does.
0: But she went. When somebody else owned her masters, she's like, there's two ways to skin a cat. I'm just going to go back and re-sing all these songs on my label. And I think that's what she did she not?
3: She recorded, she re-recorded everything. No albums. She re-recorded most of her albums, and then the fans all went to download Taylor's version of it to make sure that, you know, she got
0: the bad guy didn't get it.
3: Yeah.
0: But she owns the bad guy stuff now, too.
2: Did she get paid by the bad guy? Why is he a bad guy? Did he, like, buy him from her?
0: Yeah, well,
2: that's not bad.
0: He bought it from the label. Right. This is when, you know, because when she first started.
3: She didn't get the option to buy him.
2: Yeah, I understand.
0: And when she first started, you know, when she was a relatively unknown, these new artists signed their life away. And, you know, don't necessarily sign the best deals for her once she became.
3: But her dad was like her manager or was in the record label or something. He made a ton of money when they sold her masters and everything.
0: Yeah.
3: He's been She's been well looked after, you know, in her career, and that's why she was able to buy everything back for, you know, I think a couple hundred million.
0: Yeah, what is she worth? 600-700 million?
2: It's got to be close to that.
0: Alexa, good morning, Alexa. Good morning, Alexa.
5: I'm not quite sure how to help you with that.
0: Me either. Hey Alexa, how much is Taylor Swift worth?
5: Taylor Swift is worth an estimated $1.5 billion. She makes around $92 million per year.
0: $1.5 billion, and she's not even 40 yet. What is she, 34, 35, Seth?
3: Yeah, probably 33, 34.
0: Yeah, $1.5 billion. All right, so when I return, we're going to come back with, and you can see on my screen right now if Macho Man puts it up, but little Danny, God bless his little soul, is playing tackle football now. Little guy, I'm happy for him. What grade is he in, eighth?
2: Yeah, just started eighth grade this week.
0: Now, is this the first year of tackle?
2: He played spring tackle.
0: Okay, spring tackle. So this is really one of his first, you know, this is one of his first, you know, he's new to tackle. You know, he's not like he's a senior and he's been playing tackle for 5 years. He's new.
3: Are you blaming him for this, Bubba?
0: No.
3: Are you injury shaming?
0: No. Not at all. I'm not.
2: Just like you did with Stevie Nicks.
0: Not at all.
2: Dumb bitch fell on her shoulder.
0: Not at all. It's just that, like, you know, this is sort of things happen. And poor guy just gets into tackle. Most of us don't get really hurt that bad. And he took a hell of a lick. Oh my God! How much pain is he in right now, Dan?
2: This is the worst thing he's ever. This is the sharpest, and most severe pain he's ever felt.
0: So we'll get into it. Little Danny, is that his right collarbone, Dan?
2: Yeah,
0: his right, and it wasn't. That's not a hairline fracture.
2: Nope.
0: That is a full blown break.
3: Mm. Is that a season under, Dan?
0: Oh yeah.
2: Yeah.
0: Absolutely.
2: Much. I mean.
0: Oh.
2: Depends on how long the season is.
0: So we'll get into that next. I have x-rays, and along with the other things I mentioned as well.
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0: all over. Again, Sandy, and your bosses and your handlers and your managers and the boss lady and the boss man and everybody at Synergy Equipment, thank you for having a partnership with Ocala Speedway. We love you. We couldn't get it done without you. And anytime you'd like to come to a race, just let me know. I'll bring you all in, VIP you. And again, thank you so much for what you did and do. Got one of your front end loaders there right now. So, little Danny, which is, now is he a junior?
1: He's in eighth grade.
0: No, you dumbass. Is he?
1: Junior. Yeah. Daniel Jocko Jr.
0: Is he a junior to you? You're the senior.
1: Correct.
0: If you can get that Hogan thing.
2: I'm working on different avenues.
0: All right. Thank you, my friend. So is this, Dan, I mean, how long have they been practicing? So anyway, your son is in eighth grade. He started tackle football this spring tackle, which, you know, that's just kind of practice.
1: Right. There's actually like a scouting activity for the fall team. They picked up, that's where they get their new players.
0: It's kind of the tryout.
1: Right.
0: Right. The spring tackle ball is kind of, you know, we're going to just keep the ones that we can work with, because there's just some kids that just can't do it.
1: And some kids don't like it. You know, once they start smacking each other, they're like, I'm out.
0: So Danny makes the team, and they're doing drills yesterday. And Danny, who I think is going to be a wide receiver, you know, they were just doing that, like kind of that, you know, that lummy where they put the, where they throw the ball, they pitch the ball to you, and the kid runs through two sets of, you know, cones, and then they got a guy there to tackle you.
2: Yes.
0: Yeah, which was always one of my favorite drills.
1: Although, it was a combination of guys tackling him. It wasn't just one guy.
2: Was there supposed to be a, does he have a lineman?
0: Like, was there a lineman that was supposed to scrape and
1: I'm not sure, but he had two guys pinch him together at the same time.
0: So little Danny gets the ball. He's running like he's Barry Sanders. And the next thing you know, he gets the Malachi crunch.
1: Right, and now he's Adrian Peterson.
0: And this is the result of it. Complete, not just cracked, not hairline fracture Willie. I'm talking about snapped Jones. Oh my God. Here is the X-ray, and then here is the
1: close up
0: to it. Now, Dan,
1: that's called a.
0: Is this right here the collarbone?
1: That's, yeah, those are the two pieces of the collarbone.
0: Okay. And it snapped, obviously.
1: Yeah.
0: And I'm assuming there's all kinds of nerves and all kinds of just pain receptors.
1: There's all kinds of stuff in your neck. Your whole brachial plexus is there.
0: So
1: it's a dangerous area.
0: Is there a collarbone expert?
1: I'm going,
0: how there's a shoulder expert,
1: mm-hmm.
0: right?
1: Well, it's usually the sports medicine guys. And one of the guys that was a Buccaneers doctor for years, a guy named Dan Lamar.
0: I've heard of him.
1: He's in Sarasota. And
0: he does shoulders?
1: Yeah, exactly.
0: That's the guy you sent me for my shoulder.
1: Right, exactly. So he's going to see him this morning at 9:30.
0: So
1: it's what we call it. If you describe that fracture, you'd call it an oblique fracture that's 100% displaced, meaning the two bones aren't even close to being aligned.
0: No. Now, will this bone kind of float around? Like it could it?
1: They both will.
0: Yeah, because there's nothing attached to them.
1: Well, there's something attached on the other side, but, you know, obviously there's a...
0: Is there ligaments in here that are still maybe stretched and attached, or is it just a clean break?
1: It's a complete tear. Every soft piece of soft tissue that touches those bones, like, bones have a little layer called the periosteum on the outside. That's 100% torn.
0: So, to fix this, do they have to, like, maybe plate this and then screw it onto that? You know, like put this thing together, like, almost kind of... Put this back up here, bring this back down, and like it's a little puzzle, and try to put it back together naturally. And then once they can get the clean fit naturally, do they put like
1: a big screw through it?
0: Not a plate?
1: He said he's going to put an intermedullary screw, which is a screw that goes through the middle of the bone.
0: Wouldn't you want a plate for more real estate for it to hang on to?
1: Again, it's a super thin bone, Bubba. So if you put a plate on it, those screws have to hold. And you probably have better purchase with an intermedullary screw that takes care of the whole bone as opposed to a little plate with four little screws.
0: So
1: it's a, again, it's not a fracture I've ever fixed. You know what I mean? Like, as a plastic surgeon and general surgeon, I've never done a collarbone.
0: But you're a sports guy.
1: I understand. And so there's
0: have you ever, now hold on, have you ever assisted in something like this?
1: Not a collarbone.
0: Not a collarbone.
1: Because a lot of collarbones, what they'll do is they'll just, you'll put you like in a figure of eight brace and let you kind of suffer for 7 weeks until the heels.
0: Well, that's probably if they're a little bit closer together.
1: Yeah, not this far.
0: And they can, this, so yeah. So when, on something like this, do they like to get in as fast as they can and get in there? Or, I mean, this isn't like something they can schedule 3 weeks from now. Like, this is probably something that's got to be done in the next day or two.
1: There's two windows. There's that first, like, 72 hours, and then there's, like, the window after about 7 to 10 days. You don't want to do it, like, between day 6 and day 10.
0: Now, is it internally because your body naturally wants to heal itself? Is it naturally trying to, like, is the body sending blood and things to, because isn't it, you're a doctor, isn't it like if you injure yourself, your body starts deploying, it sends

0: 8 and 4, but listen, who am I? I'm a stupid radio personality. But that being said, once they do fix it in however way they do, do they have a way to test its strength?
1: Yeah, right there on the table. He'll just torque on it.
0: Okay. Like, you know, he'll be like, you know.
1: Yeah, he's going to make sure it's like, you know, anatomically correctly aligned.
0: Now, will this be done arthroscopically?
1: No.
0: Now, where do they cut? Do they cut
1: right over the fracture?
0: Here or on top of the shoulder?
1: The right, they cut right.
0: Right there.
1: Right over the fracture part, right there.
0: Right here.
1: Yeah,
0: because that's
1: right
0: where
1: here.
0: They got to get into.
1: Right.
0: So
1: you can't even see his collarbone on the right side. Like on the left side, he's got a real prominent collarbone, like,
0: right,
1: kind of like mine.
0: He's
1: kind of skinny and
0: right, not as fat guys like me and Lemmy.
1: The right side, it's invisible.
0: So
1: I knew he was screwed as soon as I saw him.
0: They'll cut that right there. Mm-hmm. They'll bring this up, right,
1: mm-hmm,
0: and they'll probably bring this down a little bit. Mm-hmm. They'll
1: control the ends.
0: They'll Tetris it together, right? Mm-hmm. They'll try to Lego
1: exactly.
0: it.
1: Exactly.
0: Lego it together.
1: Just like Tetris.
0: And it might, if any of this didn't chip or any of that, it might just kind of, for lack of a better term, naturally fit back into place.
1: You want it to.
0: And if it does, like, do they use any super glue or anything to put in there to hold it temporarily, or do they go right for the screw and the plate?
1: As soon as they get aligned, they hold it there, and they start putting the plate or the screw
0: in. Now, usually when there's no complications, is this an hour, 2 hours?
1: Oh, it's under an hour. Yeah, it should be under an hour.
0: So, okay. Now, will
1: 40 minutes.
0: I don't know what the protocol is. If you're a doctor like you are, mm-hmm, and a sports surgeon like you are, and oversaw, you know, and was a team doctor for the Buccaneers, which I'm sure that you've seen. This is a very common injury in football due to the fact that you're using your shoulder so much. I'm sure you saw some of this. Now, will you get a hold of your doctor friend and be in the operating room?
1: Yeah, that's a good question. I'm not really sure the answer to that one.
0: Now, is it?
1: I don't know about that. That's a tough one.
0: Is it that you don't want to be there? Or is it that, you know, they may not want you to be there?
1: It may be more of a distraction. It may be tough for me to watch. And, you know, it's a guy I trust. So, I don't know, Bob. That's a good question. And I'm not even sure, like, if he's 100% going to get surgery. When I sent the films to the guy last night at, like, you know, 9:30, 10 o'clock at night, he's like, yeah, that looks like it needs to be fixed. And then also...
0: Hold on, what do you mean? There would be no question in my mind that looks... This thing needs to... These two pieces ain't growing back together.
1: Well, sometimes if they put, like, that figure of eight brace, they line up a little bit better. And sometimes after a little while, they kind of fall back into place a little bit better.
0: Yeah, but time...
1: Dave Halpern said surgery.
0: Okay, who did?
1: Dave.
0: And it's locked in. That's the only guy that think... That's the only guy in town that you would let work on you.
1: Right. And, you know, Todd Torricelli, who was a Bucks trainer for like 25 years, he said surgery.
0: Because okay,
1: you know, they all said surgery.
0: And what would your dad say?
1: Surgery.
0: Exactly. And what are you saying?
1: Danny actually says, I want surgery.
0: Yeah. Because it'll be fixed right.
1: Because, you know Jay's
0: otherwise,
1: Fred Pitty?
0: Otherwise, you're going to have something that grew back together.
1: As a big lump.
0: And you don't know, you don't necessarily know that if it all bonded correctly or not. And so you throw surgery in there, and you know it's done right, in my opinion.
1: Mm-hmm.
0: So, man, so you're dealing with this right now.
1: Yeah.
0: A broken, and nothing is worse as a father than having a broken kid. Your kid's broken right now.
2: Can I ask you about the pads? Like, are they...
0: Does he have the right pads?
2: Yeah.
1: Well, see, that's the whole thing. He had these really good pads that worked great, and he talked me into getting him a lower profile pad because he's a receiver.
2: It's all about the lower profile crap.
0: Dan, for real.
1: I swear to God, I'm being real. I know.
0: That might have been a contributing factor.
1: No question, dude.
2: They need to keep the big pads like we had, you know,
0: remember how big our pads
2: exactly.
0: were? They're almost past our helmet. They were so big.
1: Exactly. That was the problem. He couldn't turn his head in his helmet. He was turning his head, and his face mask was hitting the shoulder pads.
0: But
1: so
0: you know, they
1: problems.
0: Make they also make these they make these things that you they're like a pad that you wear underneath your shoulder pads.
2: Yeah,
1: he has that too.
2: Yeah,
1: he has this padded shirt. The padded shirt.
0: Oh, yeah,
2: No. But they have another one like the running backs wear. It's like a little collar.
0: Yeah.
1: Oh, really?
2: Oh, yeah, they put over it. Double protection.
0: Let me show you.
1: Yeah.
0: Well, he's done for this year. I'll tell you that right now.
1: I mean, he's done. I'm so pissed.
0: Now, what type of rehabilitation? Like, this is.

0: isn't a like a ligament tear or a rotator cuff. This is a bone break. So I got to think that there really is not a rehabilitation component to this.
1: I don't think so, Bob. I think once they fix it, he just sits for a couple weeks and then starts going back to activity.
0: I think the rehabilitation component is going to the doctor, them taking an X-ray and letting you know whether it's taken good or not.
1: Yeah, not getting a Stevie Nicks infection.
0: Right, not getting an infection and whether they're, it's fusing correctly. But, like a torn rotator cuff and shoulder surgery, that all requires extensive. Listen, so your shoulder doctor you took me to? Barham, what's his name? The shoulder doctor down in Sarasota.
2: Alpern?
1: No, it's this guy, Dan Lamar.
0: Yeah, so Lamar, I went down there because I have a torn rotator cuff. He did imaging on me and said, listen, it's so bad that if you could just naturally try to rehab it to build the muscles around your torn rotator cuff, I would suggest that. You're never, because the surgery will be, and Jimmy Clevis has once told me, had he known shoulder surgery rehab was so off the charts painful, he would have just lived with it and try, kind of like I am living with my shores.
1: That's what I did too, Bubba.
0: Right.
1: I got PRP and I'm 95%. That's good for me.
0: And shoulder surgery, man, Larry Plummer had it done. And Larry's one of the toughest guys in the world I know. And he said, literally, he would cry after, the first two to three months of getting your shoulder surgery rehab, he'd be in the rehab place crying, like literally with pain, crying.
1: Yeah, I believe it.
0: I got a cable crossover machine, Dan, and I think you single-handedly over the last year, you go out there a couple times a show, shoulder exercises, and I think that you've gotten, most of your range back.
1: Oh, yeah. I'm ready for a first pitch.
3: I sent you the collarbone protector, plus Gary and I had to screenshot and video the Hogan things.
0: What are they, $250? Is that kind of what he's got?
1: No, he has Battle. He wanted Battle because they were low profile.
0: Are Battle better?
1: Battle are good. I've never heard of Tag, but, they get the Riddells, they get the Shoots, and they get the Battles are the three big brands.
0: Battle. Battle.
2: Yeah, you're going to.
0: Damn it.
2: And that semicolon instead of the L.
0: I know. Battle.
2: You like semicolons?
1: I love semicolons.
0: Here we go.
2: Battle. I don't know where to use them.
0: Battle. I don't really know.
1: When the second sentence explains the first.
0: Thank you, Dan. These don't seem to be as good as the ones we were just looking at.
1: So the Battle ones he has are like, he had that, see those green Shoots right there where your arrow is? That's what he used to have. I like those. Those are protective.
0: I don't know. Those seems kind of flimsy too.
1: They
3: have a little more padding.
0: Yeah, I'd be getting them.
1: So he had the Battle and it's.
0: How about these? Those are the 174s. So anyway, Danny, good luck to you. You got a long road ahead.
3: I sent you the video.
0: Did I already click it? I think I did.
3: No, we sent you a video.
1: So the only good things about it is that, I remember Adrian Peterson broke his collarbone in college, and then he had an all-star pro career. And, Danny is really motivated to, get better. He was so pissed that this happened. And the coach said was going to make him captain of the team.
0: Really?
1: Yeah, it's probably like being like executive producer, but it's still, I think,
0: he just called you stupid, but anyway. Anyway, if you go to TMZ.
1: Just to make him feel better.
0: TMZ, man, it only took him, Lummy, about 2 weeks to whip something up Hogan-wise. Well,
2: they started working on this the second you broke the news, Bubba.
0: Yeah. And so TMZ, TMZ tonight at 8 o'clock. Has a Hogan, what is it? It's called.
2: Is it like
3: it's called the Real Hulk Hogan.
0: The Real Hulk Hogan.
2: Wow.
0: Now, let's not forget, in 1 month, the documentary company that did a doc about, my version of.

0: of the Hulk Hogan sex tape video killed the radio star. The behind the scenes stories of the Hulk Hogan sex tape is supposed to come out exactly in 1 month. They're saying Friday, September 12th. So that's why I'm going to probably have to cancel my trip to Warsaw, because all that week I might be doing podcasts. You know, they're working on getting me lined up on podcasts. The trailer is done. I'm going to have to get a hold of the documentary people to see if I can start playing the trailer. Pre-sale for Video Killed the Radio Star, I think, starts on like Wednesday the 4th, Wednesday, September 4th, something like that.
1: Have any tweaks been made to it?
0: Yes, lots.
1: Well, no, after Hogan passed.
0: No.
1: Nothing.
0: Because it was already
1: ready to go.
0: In the can. So is this it right here?
2: A tremendous shock. It was a blow.
3: Well, I sent you the video of it because we screenshotted it so you could have full.
0: This one right here?
3: No, the video in your messenger. Okay, you were just playing. It's on the YouTube. It's on our YouTube.
1: Because that wasn't working before, right?
3: Yeah. So we screen recorded it so you could have it and full screen it.
0: It's... I'm
3: sorry.
0: Can you send it back again? Can you send it again, please?
3: Yeah.
0: Thanks. That's what this is.
3: That's what it is.
0: Okay. yeah.
3: You were clicking on the TMZ one.
0: I don't want that one.
3: This is the one you want.
0: Okay, thanks. No problem. We sound like we're retarded. This debuts tonight at 8:00.
1: You don't watch it?
0: First of all, I don't have any way to tape anything. There's no VCRs left. And then secondly...
4: in the world or just like in your place?
0: I mean, I don't have the capability. I don't have TiVo.
1: I'm sure it'll be on TMZ tomorrow.
0: Yeah, I mean, I can probably watch it on their YouTube channel tomorrow.
1: Right? Yeah, okay, but you're going to watch it.
0: Oh, yeah, I'm going to watch it. I just probably can't watch it real time as it...
3: Do you want to have us pull all the high spots for you?
0: Yes, of course.
3: And if you're mentioned in it?
0: Yes. Lemmy, did you take a stupid pill this morning?
3: I just wanted to make sure. I sent you this video, and then you said you didn't send it.
0: Lemmy, what do you think the answer to that question that you just asked me?
3: I just wanted to double correct.
0: Let's just make sure. Let's roll it back a little bit. And your question was, do you want us to record the high spots for you, especially if you're mentioned? Do you think I'm going to say, oh, no, I don't want any of that. Uh-uh. I don't want any of the high spots, and I don't want anything that they mention about me. Lemmy, come on. You got to be a narcissistic prick to be in this industry. Ask Dan. And yes, of course. So, yes, Lemmy, thank
1: Poor
0: you.
1: Poor Lemmy, when he said, do you want us to record it? It's all on Lemmy. Lemmy's us. He's the only guy.
0: Yeah, Lemmy, I love you. You know the answer to your question. Okay?
1: Yes, he has to ignore his family tonight to look for high spots in the Hogan documentary.
0: Man, they put together something pretty kick-ass in 2 weeks.
4: Are you mad that yours couldn't get, like, ready to go in 2 weeks? These guys put this together so fast.
1: This is B-roll of Los Angeles.
0: Yeah, true. True.
5: Okay, newsroom. Lucas, Bo's calling me.
6: Let's go. Where are we going?
5: We know.
6: Can I ask you something? Have you heard anything about Hulk?
7: No.
6: Is there any way I can talk to him? It's really important.
8: He died this morning.
6: Huh?
8: Hulk died this morning.
6: Did he confirm cardiac arrest?
8: He's been having health problems. He stopped breathing.
6: Okay, come to my desk.
8: Lucas has a post.
6: Can I post this? Lucas, we're going to do
0: I mean, half of it's just the inner what workings of TMZ.
3: Yeah, no kidding.
6: Paragraph.
8: I got 135 words. He's got 100. Harvey, listen to me. He's got 135 words. He can post it now.
6: Post it.
8: It's up.
9: He was a pioneer, and there was no one like him.
1: Holy hell.
10: He's got us! History made us! It's for honor!
11: Hulk was in a class of his own.
10: Look at this! He's
7: He embodied professional wrestling. The first superstar to transcend our sport.
11: There is no Mount Rushmore. There's Hogan.
12: He had some big missteps in his life.
0: Oh, yeah.
13: Hurt. It hurt.
14: Let me tell you something.
12: A few months before he died, he made his final appearance, and he was booed.
15: I was angry.
0: What? Seth.
1: I don't know.
0: What has happened to Vince? Is now Dan.
15: Angry.
0: Hold on here. Let me get a close up here.
15: He deserves.
0: Dan has. He has had a lot of work done, and I don't think a lot. I mean, maybe when you're dealing with 80.
1: Does it looks like the Count from Sesame Street.
0: Does it come a point, Dan, when you're dealing with 80-year-old skin, there's only so much you can do? As a plastic surgeon, like when you're dealing with an 80-year-old, like, is there just so much? You got just so much limitations?
4: Yeah. And it looks like he's had surgery and it's already worn out. Plus, they put filler in his face. Plus, he's got bad skin.
0: Can you go through just this and pick this apart on your own opinion? You don't know it to be true, but just in your own opinion, what work do you think he's had done? He's had some type of eye.
1: His face looks like it's melting.
0: It does. It looks like he's on fire.
4: I think he probably had a forehead lift. I think he had four lids. I think he had a facelift at some point, which is why his mouth looks so weird. Oh. And then I think he also had filler added. That little bulge in front of his ear, what the hell that is?
0: Right here?
4: Yeah, what's up with that?
0: Cheekbone muscle.
4: Hey, no cheekbone muscle. That's beyond that.
0: But what would cause like your eyes tumor. To be, you know...
4: He had his eyes done once, and they just kept sagging. He didn't have them done another time. That would have helped. Jeez. But again, he looks like hell. The other thing is... This is a real important thing that people don't think about in plastic surgery. And again, call me 888-8-DIACOS, D-I-A-C-O-S.
0: But 4-8s and then DIACOS if you need any plastic surgery stuff.
4: But when I do an upper lid blepharoplasty or a lower lid blepharoplasty, a lot of times I'll do...
0: Is that eye surgery?
4: Yeah. When I do the upper lower lid, sometimes I'll do what's called a canthopexy.
0: Right here?
4: Yeah, that's the uppers. And with the upper lid, you take a sliver of skin, you take a strip of muscle, and you take out the puffy fat. On the lower lid...
0: Does that open the eye up?
4: It opens up the eye at the top. But the problem is, as people get old, and if you look at cartoons are great because they show you what's obvious with certain things. And if you take like The Simpsons, you look at The Simpsons cartoons, when they show an old person, they show lines in the neck, and they show little beady eyes. Because old people have little beady eyes. And so
0: I got little beady eyes, and I ain't old quite yet.
4: No. They narrow as you get older. And so acanthopexy extends that the outside of the eye back to the eye bone, the eye socket, and it keeps your eye wide and makes you look younger.
0: Has he had his lips done?
4: I think he's had dermabrasion.
0: Did guys get their lips done? We don't care about our lips, do we?
4: Some people get a little filler in their lips. It looks like he may have a little filler in their lips. It looks like he had his like lips buffed. That's why that skin looks so weird.
0: Yeah, I'll tell you one thing. This is a better look than that Seth, that cheesy-ass mustache he was wearing for a little bit. Remember that?
1: I don't really know if Vince can look good anymore.
4: No, it's horrible.
0: So, anyway, Lummy, that's tonight at 8 o'clock, right?
3: Yes, it is. On Fox.
1: Looks like there's some real in-depth stuff there.
0: Yeah. It looks like the TMZ newsroom and how they garnered the information first and put it up. That's what the trailer, right?
1: Yeah.
0: You didn't see Linda on there. You didn't see Brooke on there. You didn't see Nick on there. You didn't see Bischoff on there. You didn't see Missy Beefcake that got heat with Linda. You don't see none of it. Anyway, hi, you're on the air. Go ahead.
16: Hey, good morning, Bubba. How are you?
0: Good, sir.
16: Hey, a couple of things. Sorry, language. Bubba.
0: I don't know. I saw some scuttlebutt that this podcast was talking all kinds of crap about me. I've not gotten to it or heard it, but maybe you can give me a little overview for it.
16: They were just completely dogging you, just haters, Bubba, talking about the insider stuff that you had with Hootie, all the information that you had. I think they cited Missy and Brutus a couple of times. I just got caught in a rabbit hole the other night, and all of a sudden they popped up and it showed that there was something to do with Bubba the Love Sponge. So I looked at it, and it's just a bunch of crap, Bubba. I just didn't know if you were gonna fire away at them, or what your plan was?
0: I'll have Lummi send me whatever they're doing, and I'll look at it privately here during break and see if it's something that I need to address. It could be some. They could have a much larger following than me. And
3: no, they don't. What's the name of the podcast again?
16: I think it was Pharaoh and something. I don't even know.
0: I think it's like PH or something. Pharaoh and something.
4: Nobody.
16: I think it might be nobody.
4: And nobody.
0: Yeah. So anyway, thank you for the heads up, my friend. We'll try to track it down. Okay.
16: Definitely. Real quick, if I could, I apologize for being long winded. I'm not sure if this is topical, but good luck to your son Dan with the broken collarbone or what he has going on. I did my rotator cuff, tore it off each side and my labrum tendon in half, and it was a brutal recovery. So hopefully everything goes good for your son, and everything turns out great.
4: Well, thank you very much.
0: Thank you, buddy. Appreciate you. Lummi, this is why they all hate me. Because on June 18th, I came out swinging with this. And everybody hated me. Everybody thought, including Hogan's Inner Circle, including Eric Bischoff, who's gone on his 83 Weeks podcast, I think, since Hogan has passed, and just really jobbed me out. When realistically, I was the only one. And I mean, if you listen to these allegations, and I know you've heard this a lot, so I apologize for playing it, but it's the only way to reiterate that we were so right and so early on this, 6 weeks early. This is why everybody hates me, and I don't know why you hate me.
1: I don't think anybody doubts that you were the first one with the information.
0: Well, I don't think that's in question
1: at all.
3: No, the Monty and Pharaoh guys, I got them over the weekend. They've called in, the Monty guy called into the show. He asked questions so he can play. They're pretty much riding the coattails. They're being the Missy Beefcake spokesperson on a podcast.
0: Sniffing around, you might find him at a hospital near you, and it's not good. I got some pretty reliable information last night that there are phone calls being made to various family members about getting to town to come say your goodbyes.
1: Well, how reliable are your sources?
0: Pretty damn reliable, but I still want to frame it, Seth, in case he got discharged last night at midnight, and I've not... Because literally the day before I did this, Bischoff that night wrote, just talk to Hogan, think he might be getting discharged tonight. Been able to talk to my sources since yesterday. So my sources are that, and I don't know it to be true, rumor has it, allegedly Hogan is in the hospital, and check, I've heard people say that he might not make it, and check, but it should create a feeding frenzy. Dan, I think TMZ, did TMZ report this?
3: Oh, yes, they did.
0: Dan, they should open up the documentary with this.
4: Yep.
0: Meaning, as they said, July 24th, 2025, and they talk about him dying, they go, and they show back a timeline that says June 18th, 2025, former best friend and content, what's the best thing they can call me, Seth? Like a streamer, influencer, YouTuber?
1: Yeah.
4: Content creator?
0: Something like that.
3: Well, remember, they were the source that said you were wrong.
0: The amongst day. Reporters and yeah, will you find me the TMZ that says I was wrong? The wrestling industry and maybe even in pop culture to check this out, but he's not doing well.
1: What happened?
0: I think it's a heart issue. Boom, Dan, what'd he die of?
4: Heart attack.
0: Told that he publicly talked about a neck fusion surgery. I don't know if it's complications to that. Boom, Dan, what'd he die of?
4: Bounce back complications from a neck surgery.
0: But my sources say that it is. I nailed it.
3: Yes, you did.
0: I mean, I hate to put myself over, but I nailed it. Heart, not going to make it, in a hospital, heart issue, complications from a neck surgery. I got all four of those
4: ding,
0: points.
4: Ding, ding, ding.
0: I mean, this implications is what, I mean, to you that. Might as well just read the medical report. What's that, Seth?
1: I was going
0: to
1: say, Bob, this is why that people are angry.
0: At me?
1: Yes. It's not that you broke the news or had the news. It's that you keep going back to how you were right about the news.
0: Well, I mean, you got to, though. You got to self-promote when they're going to continue to hate and they're going to continue to lie. You got to self-promote. When you do finally hit that home run, you got to make sure that everybody knows you hit that home run.
3: I sent you the TMZ article.
0: That, and because within 72 hours of him having this semi-major neck fusion surgery, he's out promoting this new wrestling league, doing personal appearances at liquor stores and bars that carry his new beer, and that he had no business of being out and about traveling. You're sleeping in hotel bed. You don't have the comforts. By the way, if on this particular surgery, you're supposed to be in a Vegas brace, which is like one of those big ultra over-the-top neck braces, for at least a month.
4: Almost like a TV neck brace.
0: Right. It's like a TV neck break when a guy goes to court and says he jammed up his neck, and so the all for show. Well, you're supposed to actually be in that for 4 weeks before you start really getting out and about. It's of home, not 2 days. Probably not eating as good as you should. I think the neck surgery was downplayed. A lot of people from Hogan's camp called it minor, where really it was major. If you did some boom. So let me. You sent me the TMZ story calling me a cuckoo for Cocoa Puffs.
3: Yes.
0: saying that amidst what that fat ass said, he was wrong, all wrong. So tonight, 8 o'clock, TMZ and their Hulk Hogan tribute. Is it, where is it at? Let me right here.
3: Well, if you go up, that's where it says the deathbed rumors are false. Fake.
0: Hulk Hogan deathbed rumors, bogus, brother, at the hospital for neck and back issues. Hulk Hogan is not on his last legs. TMZ is told that the WWE legend was hospitalized to address a lingering and back issue, but he's by no means on his deathbed. The speculation started when local radio guy, can you job me out anymore?
4: You're a local radio guy, Bubba.
0: Local radio guy. I'm pretty sure that, like, you know,
4: not even personality.
0: I'm pretty sure, Seth, that, like, we're number four in Thailand right now. I'm pretty sure that, like Japan is our third largest market. Australia is our fourth largest market in our YouTube world.
1: We're very, very global, Bubba.
0: Bubba started by local radio guy Bubba the Love Sponge, who went on the air and stated that he heard the wrestling icon was in bad shape to the point where the loved ones were getting called to say goodbye. And let me just our announcement there, then right there. Okay. Yeah. And then Bubba couched a lot of his intel, claiming his sources were rock solid, but things could have changed since his last communication with them. A rep for the, here we go, a rep, a liar for the Hogan camp tells us the 71-year-old isn't close to death. He's just dealing with more of the same elements that he has for years. In fact, we were told Hogan's back to moving around already. Of course, we previously reported Hogan underwent neck surgery just last month, but by all accounts, it was a big... Dan, you know what? By all accounts, it was a big success. Hogan has countless procedures done, blah, blah, blah, blah. I got to go to words, but I know that you've put some public record requests in the last few days, have you not?
3: Yes.
0: Do you follow up on those, or yes, do they get back to you? Or you follow?
3: They get
0: up?
3: Back to us, but I check it just to make sure.
0: Fantastic. I might be having more information with regards to some public record requests we've put in, because there's some stuff that's not adding up, and I'm going to get to the bottom of it. It may piss a lot of you people off, but Dan, for the life of me, if you just married a Scientologist 2 years ago, her mom and dad are still at the highest level of Scientology. She's due to make, you know, tens of millions of dollars, and there was no autopsy done, and there was, the medical examiner didn't even look at the body. They just took his family physician's death investigation report as law. To me, I would think that when it comes to a human that's lost their life, that you probably need some better checks and balances, and that you just can't go by the primary physician's report, because what if the primary physician had something to do with prescribing something that killed him?
4: Yeah, or it's just wrong because he's not a forensic pathologist.
0: Right.
4: He doesn't do autopsies. He's a family physician. He should be prescribing, you know, penicillin.
0: Right. He's, you know, he's...
4: It's a different game.
0: It's a way different game.
4: I can't do an autopsy. I've never done an autopsy. No. It wouldn't be appropriate for me to do an autopsy. Now, I could do a death certificate if someone dies in my lap from, like, a gunshot wound. But then, like, oh, cause of death, gunshot wound, boom, done. But that's so obvious. When you have a guy that has a surgical complication, plus a heart problem, plus a kidney problem, plus I don't know what other problems, it's a little bit more... involved, it's harder to say like what exactly caused him. I mean, obviously, you don't die until your heart stops. Everyone dies of a heart attack ultimately. That's when you're dead. Your heart stops.
0: We got some Iggy's from some pretty reliable sources. Then and Lummy, they have directed us where to start sniffing around, and we're just going to search. Hey, listen, that's what I do. That's what I have built my career on: sniffing around, being the people's hammer. You know, asking questions, and sometimes they're not questions that, you know, the authorities or the higher ups want to answer. It sometimes puts them in an uncomfortable situation. I was the prick and the bad guy when I said that he was going to not do well and that, you know, potentially he could die. Everybody, you know, everybody heralded me as the prick there, and I'm going to be a prick until I get some closure on this. And it very well, after the autopsy, now here's the other thing. The autopsy that they're getting ready to do, it's completely up to the wife as to whether she publicly disseminates it or not.
4: Unless there's something really, unsavory about it. So they are going to do an autopsy now?
0: I think so.
4: So your social pressure, your public pressure, you think may have helped that?
0: I do. I think so, very much so. But... here's the thing. If Sky doesn't want that information disseminated, then it won't be. But I mean, you know, listen, the whole city of Clearwater is ran by Scientology, and Scientology doesn't

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1: Yeah, it's the Boomer is the one that holds on to fraternities because, again,
2: I kind of agree with you.
1: Boomers embrace the fraternity. The young kids don't give two rats' asses about fraternities because they're beyond that. They can meet more people. It's for people that don't have any friends and are going to a college for the first time completely alone, and they're stuck there from August until Christmas. That's what the fraternity is for, to build them some friends.
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1: Jeff Coy, $20.
0: Thank you, Jeff. I need to check my PayPal for some potentially overnight trading. Sometimes Johnny K will be out with his lovely
2: wife. Overnight trading.
0: Sometimes Johnny K will be out at some craft brewery special with his lovely wife at about 8:30 or 9 o'clock Indiana time, and he'll shoot me a text occasionally or throw a little PayPal willy in the middle of the night. So I haven't checked my PayPal yet. Let me instead... You just experienced as to what I just experienced, and we couldn't get on the air fast enough because Lasker rolls in full hot today, like full hot, like in about 3 minutes later. He usually comes in about 52 because he likes to get his stuff situated, and he comes over and gives me my little snacks that he brings me, that he's so very nice to bring me some snacks on Wednesday and Fridays. I actually look forward, I think we got our week perfectly strategized out, meaning okay, so Diaco's, I start getting a little bit over Dan about Tuesday about 7:30, 8 o'clock, which is perfect because he's almost gone, right?
1: Yeah, so he's done.
0: I'm Dan. Danned out just about perfect by the end of the show on Tuesday. I'm danned out.
2: Then you hammered by last.
0: And then I got home. No, so I actually on Tuesday nights like, oh man, tomorrow's Gene, because Gene's always fun. Like, you know,
1: he's positive on a Wednesday.
0: Well, usually he's really in a good mood. He's rich. He's 246. He's got all these hot rods and a successful business. Beautiful smoking hot wife. You know, he's getting ready to have like 30 puppies, gonna make a bunch of money off that. He's a man's man. And so a lot of times, Lummy, we expect him to roll in like a man's man, millionaire, driving a $126,000 F-450 dually King Ranch platinum 4x4, everything known to man.
1: Feeling good, yeah.
0: And instead, this is what we get. Guy walks in 2 minutes before the show. 2 minutes before I turn the microphone on, and this is what he says. Exactly. Am I fired yet? And I'm like, what? Am I fired yet?
2: Fired yet.
0: And then I go, well, you want fired? Do you not want to be here? And he goes, God hates us.
1: Yeah, Uncle Rocky, $10.
0: And I'm like, well, but hold on. You walk in and said, when am I fired yet? And then the boss asks, you okay, bud? Like, is everything good? And then he answers that with, God hates us. So, Gene, what's wrong, buddy? Like, you're rolling in here like a dick.
1: The rain, bro. Over the rain.
0: Don't be
1: over
0: John.
1: The rain. It's been one day. My butt.
0: Don't be Gene Boomer you're worried about the rain.
2: The rain messes with my business, messes with my land, messes with my tires on my truck, all that.
0: That should be a country song, Lummy.
1: The tires?
0: The rain.
2: Yeah, I got continentals, man. I'm going to die.
0: The rain messes with my business, messes with my land, and messes with my tires that don't give me the right amount of grip because I got some junk-ass continentals. And I haven't ordered my Toyotas, but I'm telling you right now, I'm going to TireRack.com and order me some Toyotas. Gene, that's the way you do it.
2: I know,
0: you
2: I'm going to do it.
0: You go to TireRack.com, and then you literally just have Terry down the road, from Preferred Automotive. He has a tire machine.
2: Yeah, have him
0: for $50, whatever.
2: I hate
0: the hell.
2: My tires, bro.
0: You got him. Continentals.
1: Jeffrey John, $10.
2: So, Gene, you hit a little water puddle where she gets all.
0: So let me ask you a question. When you ask, am I fired yet? Are you not happy here?
2: No, I'm happy here.
0: Here's the thing. It really sucks getting here, and it sucks before we turn the light switch on, meaning like we're on the air, we're ready to go.
2: Then it's good.
0: Yeah, it's just like anything. When you a lot of times you don't want to go to the gym, but as soon as you get there and you a couple of machines deep, you feel better about yourself. Just getting your ass. I'm the only guy who's got a gym who remains a fat ass. I have to be the fattest, most out of shape guy that has his own personal gym. I really do, and I'm really bummed out on myself. I wish I could just get the energy. Because right after the show, and then especially on Tuesdays, because I go to I tape with Pete till sometimes 2 o'clock, and it's exhausting. It's exhausting.
1: Yeah, you don't want to get to the gym. You want to go sit down, lay down.
0: Yeah, I want to go lay down and look at my big 75-inch TV that is ceiling mounted in my bedroom that goes, and it comes all down. I got my mini split set to 61, and underneath the covers, and I'm watching something good on TV. I think Mayor of Kingstown's out now, right?
1: I believe it is. I think it just did.
0: Yeah, I think Mayor Kingstown just dropped. Yeah. So I'm, you know, that's what I like to do. But I just, you know, so like 3-4 o'clock, I should be trying to get into the gym, which is only, you know, 18 steps from my back door. And I just can't make it. I just can't do it. Just like Eugene, every Wednesday and Friday, you could bring a whole new, like you could bring some shorts and a shirt. We got a shower here. And you could knock out 30 minutes just right there. Boom. Knock out 30 minutes. Get your workout in. But you walk by that gym equipment every day, don't you, bro?
2: Yeah.
0: You're like, man.
2: I should be on that machine
0: Me and Bubba on Wednesdays and Fridays to just take... I've actually proposed that to Lasker. Be like, Lasker, on Wednesdays...
2: And we tried to, and then something came up. Yeah, we had to be busy.
0: We had like our first day scheduled, and something happened at your shop where you had to...
2: Oh, no. Yeah.
0: Yeah, so it's like, wasn't me. I'm like, hey, you gonna train with me today? Because we're gonna do that thing. He's like, nah, man, hey, listen, there's an emergency at my shop. I can't... I brought my shorts. I can't... So you're good. You don't want to be fired today.
2: Nah.
0: Okay. And then God hates you? Is that weather related?
1: He just hates us. For the rain, I guess.
2: With the rain.
0: Well, I mean, we could walk that back
2: a lot.
0: It's
2: hard to powder coat in rain, bro.
0: Well, here's the deal. I mean, we could walk God hates us back a lot to, you know, look what God has done to me. I mean, you know, please. I'm a good guy. You know, I have my own foundation. I try to help people when I can. I've lived a great life. You know, I'm not necessarily the most Christianly guy.
2: It can't be bad and buy good and be and then
0: yeah,
2: end
0: so
2: up
0: why,
2: e- equals
0: why
2: good.
0: Didn't God lay down a better path for me? Because I was killing it. Then God pulled the rug right out from under me.
1: Well, if you want to go into the deep Christian belief, they would have said, well, Bubba, you're not dead and you're not in the gutter. You have a lot. Now.
2: Yeah, you still got your smell. You can hear and you can see.
0: I was getting ready to say this, though. So, although I don't make near the money that I used to, and I just pretty much just make enough to pay my bills with a little bit of extra, really, I mean, you know, by the time I pay payroll and everything, you know, I'm not netting a bunch of money, but all my bills are paid, right?
1: Yeah.
0: I don't have a car payment.
2: You don't got a boss hammering you.
0: I don't have a boss hammering me. We're in here having fun, you know, creating content. We're able to make a living, you know, completely. If we were to walk away from terrestrial radio, we could completely not have any interruption of our content at all. Like, we wouldn't miss a day because that's, you know, 95% of our income comes from digital. So, you know, Lummy, I not in any time soon. Because I have been talking to some terrestrial guys, and they're like, listen, don't walk away from terrestrial yet, because there's a bunch of, you know, a bunch of mom and pops and a bunch of the non-corporate four, you know, the Cox, the iHearts, the Cumulus, the Beasleys, you know, the 4, 5, 6 main companies that own the, you know, 80% of the radio stations in America. They're going to be dismantling soon. So, like, the mom and pop operators like John Cracchiola and all the, you know, Bruce Midori, those guys, they're going to be able to snatch up, you know, sexy, you know, full, you know, you know, 50,000 watt, you know, FM radio stations. They're going to be these major corporations in the next 24 months are all filing bankruptcy for the third time. Ooh. And now their creditors are going to end up taking over. And so they're going to start selling off a radio asset. So my buddy, who's a programmer, said, I would do mornings at least another year. And so, because things are going to change drastically where, you know, you being blackballed from the big four, you know, there's going to be, you know, mom and pop owners, you know, smaller owners that own major radio stations and major towns that, you know, don't think that you're a bad guy and you're not blackballed from, that would potentially syndicate you. So I'm going to hang on a little bit longer, but let me, you know, one of these days. And I would think that we would give our affiliates at least a 6-month notice.
1: Oh, yeah.
0: So if I was to do where I was going, we were going to, you know, leave terrestrial radio, I would give my affiliates at least a, I'm just not going to, you know, there's John Cracchioli on our two Florida Man radio markets, Panama City and Fort Walton Beach. Big, solid FM, you know, blowtorch of a signals. You know, you just can't walk away from, you know, being the morning guy and them counting on you for morning programming you know, that's finding a new morning guy is kind of tough on radio stations. You know, that they're sometimes the anchor of your entire format, and you just can't leave somebody high and dry. Just like in today's industry, though, Lummi, it's completely opposite, because talent needs to give, you know, terrestrial radio plenty of time if they plan on leaving, right?
1: God, yes. For,
0: but radio can fire talent
2: quickly.
0: With the minute you walk out of this, I've had this happen to me before. When you walk out of the studios, they tell you that was your last show. Don't come back.
2: I didn't even get to say goodbye.
0: So you never even get to say goodbye or wreak havoc or say, hey, today's my last day. These people suck. You know, no. Because you know.
1: Now they can just put some AI bed underneath you and.
0: Yeah. So, you know, they can fire you with no notice, but God forbid you just walk away. And I'm not saying that in a bad way. No, I mean, I'm old school. And if I'm going to be a man of my word, if I've given you my word to be your morning guy in your morning franchise, I'm just not going to walk away, you know, disrespectfully like that. I'm going to give you plenty of notice. And it's not even on, and just for everybody, it's not even on my radar right now.
2: Yeah, I'm going to pay the rent for the next 6 months and not even live there.
0: What? No, we got out of it. They sold the building.
2: So you locked up on, when are you going to tell me that?
0: Well, it just happened Friday.
2: All right.
0: Mark Tate and Pauly sold the building, so we're going to save November, because I'd already paid through October 15th. So I'm saving two rent checks, basically. Which is pretty cool.
2: That's cool.
0: That's a bit. That's cool. Our rent was expensive over there, my lord. And you know, all the employees are getting raises too. And I've had that conversation with everybody.
2: Oh, I'm not ready to quit then.
1: Gene's staying.
0: and Gene, you're getting a small raise, or the account that I send the money to that's supposed to be going to Coben will be getting a small raise coming January 1st. Sweet. So anyway. Game three tonight in New York, as the Rays could close this out. The Yankees are kind of in shambles right now. A lot of infighting. A lot of people are, you know, saying they're going to get rid of Boone after the playoffs, that they haven't done anything. You know, Boone's under a lot of pressure, isn't he, Lummi? Like, if he loses this series, or at least doesn't take it to five, and they close this thing out in the next day or two, I think that expedites. I think if he can make it to game five, that could potentially save his job. But if he doesn't make it to game five, I think they immediately fire him.
1: Yeah, which, I mean, I guess it's the Yankees, so they'll pay someone else to come in.
0: Well, here's the deal. It's the Yankees, man. And, like, you know, you have a certain window as a general manager or as a player, or better yet, as a manager, to get that team to the World Series. You know, Yankees are synonymous with, you know, being in the World Series. I think they've won, what, 27 championships?
1: Yeah,
0: something like that.
1: Yeah, I believe it's that. Yeah.
0: I think it's the most in professional athletics. Right, as far as championships?
1: Yes.
0: Yeah, like by far. You know, nobody in the NHL, I think, has won 27. Nobody, and certainly the NFL. I think, what's the NFL, like six, seven?
1: Seven
0: Super Bowls?
1: Yeah.
0: I think the Packers got three. Bucks got what, one?
1: Two.
0: Oh, they got two?
1: Yeah.
0: Bucks got, yes, when they won one with Brady and then with Sapp and Lynch and those guys.
1: Yes.
0: So, anyway, I think the Yankees, but who's, with regards to potentially, if you're the Yankees and you're going to go try to find the money is no object, and you're going to go find, you know, the best available person to be your skipper, I don't know. Is there any young gun right now that, you know, is who's the hot skipper that's available right now that the Yankees could potentially get? I don't know anyone.
1: They always find those guys that you don't even think of that are either former players.
0: How about, like, Joe Maddon? Is he timed out, you think?
1: I think he's timed out.
0: You think Joe Maddon timed out?
1: Yeah.
0: Yeah.
1: I mean, realistically, they're still recycling a little bit, but I mean, he's pretty old. I think he's, what, in his 70s?
0: Yeah. So anyway, game three and four tonight and Thursday. Man, I hope the Rays close it out. I really do. Then tomorrow you got the Bucks, which, you know, let me, can I give you some therapy with regards to having my favorite team and my favorite NFL team therapy 101 from an old timer, a Packer fan who right now is suffering a little bit because our team just, Packers suck. And,
1: yeah,
0: and
1: well, this, you got two wins at least.
0: And this past Sunday against the Bucks, it was like the battle of the ass buckets. It was horrible. They're both bad teams. So let me, here's the deal. You know, the Packers played 2 weeks ago and got their ass kicked on Thursday Night Football by the Falcons.
1: Yes.
0: A team they were supposed to beat, right?
1: Yep.
0: So here's the deal. You get mad on Friday, and Friday sucks because, you know, real sports enthusiasts, like, we do get mad when our team loses. Like, we get mad.
1: Of course.
0: And we get glad when they win. But see, you get it all out of you. By Sunday, it's easier to lose early in the week because it only ruins a couple days, so then you regain everything. So it makes not even having to worry about Sunday, you know, even in factor. Now you can kind of enjoy the games because your team's not going to get their ass kicked today.
1: Well, hopefully USF can pull the nose up and lose to San Antonio. Well, they're playing Thursday too, so you got two.
0: I've given up on
1: teams.
0: That. I've given up on they had to beat Temple, according to Brian's calculations. They had to beat Temple in order to be able to do anything postseason, and this was a huge upset and probably ruined their entire season.
1: It is. It did.
0: Lasker, guess what's back in stock?
2: That's great.
0: Yes. Now I just want everybody to know that the initial Lasker, how about that, which by the way I have one on right now, and nice. I will tell you, man, they are sized correctly. This is a 3X. It fits me perfect, maybe even a tad, just a tad big, and I love that. I love, because you can, but your shirts can vary. There's little 3Xs and there's regular 3Xs, and then there's the bigger 3Xs. I can fit in a regular 3X, but sometimes there's variations within your, you know, within where you wear. Like, are you a 3X?
1: Yes, I am.
0: Yeah, some stuff fits you good, some stuff doesn't fit you good.
1: Some stuff's a little too tight.
0: All under the banner of 3X. These are, the Lasker shirts are sized perfectly. So if you're an XL, it's an XL. You know, sometimes, if you're an XL, you might want to order a double XL t-shirt because t-shirts tend to shrink, you know, when you wash them. If you dry them hot, they'll shrink up.
1: Yeah.
0: So sometimes you got to go a size bigger. These are really sized correctly. And I think the last time we put them up, they sold out within the show. Did they not?
2: Yeah. A couple minutes after.
0: Yeah. So the Lasker, how about that?
2: They're going to go quick, too.
0: We reordered them.
2: Hurry up and get them.
0: And you can go to Bub Army Merch, Bub Army Store, BubArmyShop.com. They're the very first thing you pull up. Boom, Gene Lasker looking all great. There's the logo.
2: Don't be crying because you don't got one, because everybody was crying, oh, man, I sold out too quick. Oh, sorry.
0: Grab you a bottle of Alpha for a discounted deal.
2: Yeah.
0: And there you go, my friend. Thank you also to Will to getting all that resized and the artwork for us. With regards to the Lasker logo, thank you, Will. So Lasker, I think I I need you not to be the negative nanny that you walked in here being, and I need you to be my friend. I need you to really be my friend.
2: I need you.
0: Well, I do. And so, but I don't need like Lasker trying to be a prick or Lasker trying to be funny or I just need a friend. Because I think I made Bobby mad.
2: Yeah. You kind of made him mad.
0: Oh, so you're kind of...
2: I kind of... Well, a little bit up to it. I laughed, though. I said, yeah, that's him. I told you. Well,
0: okay, well...
2: Here you are overloading your butt with taking all of his stuff and then not getting it back to him quick enough.
0: Yeah, and I love Bobby. I love Bobby, and I hope that, Bobby will accept my apology for my response back to him, because Bobby was cool on Monday... On Monday, exactly at 3:02. Now, this is Monday. I'm tired. It's 3:02 in the afternoon. I'm kind of winding it down. I'm probably not in the best of moods at 3:02. You got to catch me a little earlier than that. And Bobby, being cool, being, you know, responsible, knowing that I want my stuff back, says the four-wheeler and your caddy, which the caddy is what I need the most for the track, but I also need the four-wheeler that you've had for, I don't know what, anyway. Four-wheeler and caddy will be dropped off this week. And I got a brand new carburetor for the Yamaha. So that's pretty cool. Like, you know, if I would just not have been a dick, I would probably be having my stuff dropped off here, you know, by Friday.
2: He had the four-wheeler on Monday in the back of his truck at my house, and we unloaded it and drove it around the yard. He goes, drive it, make sure it works. And I said, unrolled it out and
0: did you do some wheelies?
2: No.
0: Oh, okay. Oh.
2: I didn't beat on it or nothing. I just, you know, made sure it started right up and backed out.
0: I didn't beat on it because I can't beat on stuff. I'll just tell you that right now.
2: Yeah.
0: So anyway, so I'm golden. I'm getting my four-wheeler back, and I'm getting my caddy, which I need desperately for the track. So, like, I'm good.
2: What about the cream machine? Why don't you get it?
0: I know. I need to get that, too. I need to get that, too. But hold on now. So rather than just say, great. Thank you, Bobby. That's great. You know, let me know.
2: Oh, yeah, you didn't say that.
0: Rather than be...
2: Oh, no, he was fun.
0: Now, you guys got to understand, this has been a very frustrating situation for me. I mean, this has been... This has been real.
2: The guy's taking pictures, taking it over, taking care of it for nothing, and it's frustrating for him.
0: Gene.
2: But you left it out there, out backyard for 9 months.
0: Gene.
2: Before he got it.
0: But Gene, also, I've given Bobby probably about $8,000 worth of stuff. I gave him a car. I gave him that car, which is, you know, I could have sold for $6,500.
2: Maybe $3,000.
0: Okay, then let's say $3,000, all right? And I gave him a brand new Miller welder that's about $1,400 that was in the box.
2: It welds good, too, man. He welded all my stuff with it.
0: All right, so I guess that, That one, you saw how beautiful it was, brand new.
2: That's why I was drugged into this one.
0: So, now hold on. So, as much as you say Bobby has done for me and what have you, I also think I've reciprocated quite nicely.
2: You have.
0: Okay. And so, there you have it. You know, I've, much as he is, you know, taking care of my stuff and helped me move, and he did a lot. And that's why I'm like, yeah, you know what? I'll sign the title to the smart car over to you. And
2: well, keep going on what you said.
0: So, Bobby and I, you know, if we're keeping score, which friends don't keep score, but if we're keeping score, I'm right there with you, Bobby. Like, I'm not taking advantage of him, and he's not taking advantage of me. We both got good deals. Now, this is a good deal for both of us. You know, right?
2: Yeah, I say so.
0: Yeah, well, me being on this end of the deal, now he's already got his stuff. He's already he's practically rebuilt the smart car. It's
2: three times.
0: It's what he drives to work every day. You know, he just used his brand new welder at Lasker's place. Lasker, don't forget, you got my car lift, and I gave you a bunch of fuel. So, I mean, I tried to take...
2: I gave Bobby the car lift.
0: Okay, so Bobby's got the car lift.
1: So, yeah, it sounds like Bobby gets to use a lot of his stuff.
0: So Gene, you know, you're like, he's kind of... Bobby did a lot for you, and he's got all that, and he fixed all that. Yes, he has done remarkable stuff, but I think you would agree that Bobby's a little bit on the slow side of getting your stuff back to you.
2: Bobby, he takes in too much at one time.
0: But listen to me, bud. We were here, and he's had my stuff since April.
2: Yep.
0: He got it April, maybe March, April. So May, June, July, August, September. I'm going on 6 months. Nobody takes their place to a car repair and expects it to be done in 6 months. Right? I mean, you know, couple weeks, month. So anyway, Lummy, I should have just texted Bobby. Thank you, Bobby. It's good to be getting the stuff. Or, you know, good, I'll see you on hopefully by Friday.
2: You could have said something to him, you know.
0: Yeah, just something nice. You know, no, I was Bubba Dick. I was Bubba Dick. And listen, you know what?
2: And threw me into the mix. I ain't got nothing doing nothing.
0: And I, you know... It's just been such a frustrating...
2: Say what you said.
0: It's been so frustrating, and I'm just, you know...
1: It was 3:00, Gene. We know Bubba's cutoff is at 2.
2: Bubba don't realize... Well, Bubba does realize, but you got to realize on the our side of the fence, we look at you as you work for 4 hours talking, and then you go home, and then you're done.
0: Not on Tuesdays. I'm talking to about 1:30 in the afternoon.
2: I know, but we stick our hands in their motors and turn wrenches and slip off and cut our knuckles, and then somebody stupid does something stupid to a car. We got to go fix that one and fix this one at the same time. So sometimes we work harder than you. We feel like we do. Now me, knowing you, knowing what you do behind that microphone and how you do this, you work just as hard as we do, okay? But as a person outside looking in, you don't do nothing. You know what I'm saying?
0: Wow. Is that how Bobby perceives me?
2: That's how people perceive you. I'm not saying Bobby.
1: Did Bobby say something like that?
2: You know, you do is talk on the radio. What kind of hard job is that?
1: Is that what you guys talk about at the shop?
2: Do we talk about him at the shop?
1: Yeah.
0: No, really. Is that the common theme at the shop? It's like, man, Bubba's a fat ass.
2: People.
0: How hard can it really be to talk for 6 hours?
2: Well, let me stick the microphone in front of your face and then start talking. Go ahead. Let's see what you do. And then locked up, you know?
0: And then you say, listen, not only are we going to start talking, but you also have to keep the conversation moving along, figure out where we're going to go with
2: this
0: next.
2: Keep everybody moving along. You got to lead the whole barn, you know?
0: Yeah. You're the quarterback.
2: Right.
0: Yeah. You're flying this plane.
2: People don't, you know, they listen for 5 minutes or they listen for the 4 hours, and if everybody can do it. Oh, yeah, sure you can. Till you hand them a microphone. Then it's all different.
0: So anyway, Bobby thinks, I guess, Lummy now, Bobby thinks I'm a lazy, do-nothing fat ass because anybody can sit here and do what I do for 4 to 5 hours a day.
2: People seem to think that, so don't think.
0: Well, they also, Bobby and Gene, you also have to figure in this. We are over 60 years old.
2: Yeah.
0: And these guys are in their 30s and 40s.
2: Yeah, Bobby's young.
0: So what they have to understand is, you know, we're old school.
2: I know, 2 o'clock hits, man. I'm starting to run out of gas.
0: Yeah, exactly. So anyway, I should have. And so, Bobby, I do apologize for what I'm going to read right now. I've strung it out long enough.
1: Oh, boy.
0: And here it is.
2: It's a good one.
0: I write Bobby back this. Now, this is where I need Gene to potentially tell Bobby.
2: You stuck me in the mix.
0: No, you know
2: you
0: what?
2: I'm
0: going to actually just use this show. Gene, if you could, Lummy, if we can just get this clip to Gene to get to Bobby. You know, hopefully Bobby could be listening to potentially tell Bobby.
2: You stuck me in the mix.
0: No, you know
2: you
0: what?
2: Put-

0: Bubba starts to get cranky, has had a hard day. But see, that doesn't really jive with you, Bobby, because you think that anybody can do what I do, and I shouldn't be cranky, tired, or anything at 3:06. I should be, Johnny, let's go. Let's go another 3 or 4 hours. I've only been up since 3:30, so now officially I've been up 12 hours. But still, I should be Johnny Rah-Rah at 3 o'clock, according to you. Yeah. Well, okay, I understand that. But fundamentally, I apologize for my smart-ass response to you. I should have been grateful, and I am grateful for all that you've done.
1: Well, you still should have been mad. You know, I need my stuff, Bobby. I mean, come on.
0: Yeah, you know, but anyway, I should have maybe even... That would have been as abrasive as you'd want to get with Bobby. He's doing a great thing for you. You guys got a great relationship. It's 50-50 on both of you guys benefiting. And so here's what I said back to Bobby.
2: Uh-oh.
1: Oh, yeah.
0: So don't forget, he goes, four-wheeler dropped off, and Caddy will be dropped off all this week. I also got a brand new carburetor for the Yamaha. So that's great. It's perfect. I'm getting my Packer Caddy, which that did cost him some money. He had to order some 5-wides and things like that.
1: Had to wait on it.
0: So if I got a bill on that, Bobby, just let me know what it is. I could see where there could be a potential bill on that. I don't want to cost you no money. Bobby just said, you
1: get
0: know what?
1: Get to the point where you did.
0: All right.
1: Jeez. Okay. You just don't want to say it, do you?
0: Because
1: you're a real jerk to both of us.
0: I said, so to Bobby, you know, he's promising to bring my stuff by the end of the week. I've set it all up, so this is what I say. LOL. I wish I could say I believe you, but maybe if I could get the jaws of life to have you removed from Gene's ass.
1: Now let me come on, bro.
0: I think that's pretty funny because here's the deal.
1: Let me get the jaws of life.
0: Hold on. Let me. You know that a lot of Bobby's time that he could be working on my stuff is he's over at Lasker's place. We're putting together 34 coupes, putting together this, putting together that.
3: That was on Monday,
0: getting
3: right?
0: Getting the 31 Model 8 to run so we can go to parades and whatever, and just you know, I got to build birthing boxes for my puppies. Bobby's coming over, we're stripping this whole brand. We're redoing this, we're redoing that. We're selling this sprint car, we're selling that coupe, we're restoring this 31. And Bobby's got to be there every weekend to do all this stuff with Lasker.
1: Not every weekend, but he's there a lot.
3: It was with Bobby twice a week at your house.
0: Oh, at least
1: close.
0: At least,
3: yeah. Okay,
0: yeah. So you know. So again, I
1: one
0: think
1: week
0: that,
1: maybe not at all, you know, because he's busy, but. So yeah, pretty much twice a week.
0: So, Bobby, I apologize for saying that I think you needed... You were so far up Gene's ass that I had to get the jaws of life to remove
1: you.
0: Out. I would. Did he read the text to you, Gene? Did you laugh at all? I mean, did you pop on the deal at all?
1: Yeah, I did. I said, I looked right at him. I said, what do you expect?
0: Yeah.
1: I mean,
3: Did Bobby call
1: him
3: an asshole?
1: That's kind of easy.
0: Did Bobby call me? I mean, to be honest, did Bobby call me an asshole?
1: Yeah.
0: You did? I mean, not really. How did he say it?
1: He just said,
0: Can I imitate Bobby?
1: He told me, you know, he goes, I know he gave me the smart car, but geez, man, I mean, the rats ate all the wiring. I had to fix that. I had to pull the motor out twice because of a water pump.
0: That's on you, bro.
1: And the first thing I said to him, I said, why did you take that junk anyway?
0: Well, I mean, I'm just saying.
1: He wasn't giving away something that was cool, that was working good. He knew it was broke.
0: I didn't know it was broke. I just knew that it had 56. You know, or 79,000 miles on it, and it's going to start timing out that little chintzy piece of.
1: He likes it. He fixed it. He's worked on it four or five times.
0: And you know what? The person that needed to get that car would be a guy that was mechanically inclined.
1: Right.
0: Because if you just would have sold it to a regular consumer,
1: they'd have never got
0: to
1: go.
0: Well, they're going to start having problems with it about 3 days after they start driving it.
1: They did.
0: And, you know, they would have probably come back to me and think I ripped them off. And, you know, but whatever. It's better to go to Bobby, so he fixed it up.
1: But he does know that he needs to get him done and get him out of there, you know.
0: So anyway, Bobby, I appreciate it. I really would love to get that Packer car up here because I could take it to the track next weekend. And I don't even want to have you deliver to the track in fear that it doesn't get there. Like, if you drop it off here, then I know that I can get it to the track with my trailer. But, you know, adding an extra wrinkle to Bobby's drop-off schedule, meaning he has to go all the way to the Ocala track.
1: Yeah, but he lives right there.
0: It's probably closer here than it was the track. This is probably 15 minutes closer to him.
1: Oh, really?
0: Yeah.
1: Okay.
0: And you don't got to deal with Ocala traffic. Like, that Ocala traffic's the worst. You know, going to...
3: Yeah.
0: You know, so anyway...
1: Yeah, just drop it off here.

0: drop it off here, and the four-wheeler, supposedly, right? You rode the four-wheeler?
1: Yeah.
0: It's all good?
1: Yeah.
0: Fantastic. And then, Bobby, here's the deal. I mean, eventually...
1: But you didn't throw in, you know, he made a mistake. You know, he worked on that four-wheeler, and then, you know, the carburetor took a shiz, and he was leaking, and I was mad about it, because I yelled at Bobby about that. I said, hey, listen, man, you don't catch the dude on fire.
0: I wasn't going to catch me on fire, but I mean, it won't work.
1: But like, if you drop gas like that, it could catch you on fire.
0: But if you drop it off, I mean, you know.
1: But he, you know,
0: that'd be like if somebody, honest to God, Gene, that'd be like if somebody came over and brought you like a sprint car frame, and you, although you know you don't usually do small jobs like that, but you know he's a buddy of yours, right? And he drops off his and he goes, "Hey, Gene, I want this gloss black, okay?" And you're like, "Okay," and then you arrange for him to come pick it up, and it's still bare metal. Like, it hasn't even been done.
1: And I get it, but it was like, you know.
0: So he had it, and when he brought it back, it was as broke as when he got it.
1: Well, it was a different broke. He fixed the stuff that was right, but that carburetor messed up afterwards. Now that we got it running and everything's moving around and we're driving it, then the carburetor messed up.
0: Okay.
1: Well, so and so he explained it to me, and I said, so but in his, didn't he drop off his four wheeler for you to use while he was fixing it?
0: Yeah.
1: See, that's a nice guy, man.
0: Well, I mean, at this point he started upsetting Erica, and I think that's really what gets to Bob, because he doesn't like to let her down more so than me.
1: I know. He came by here and put a starter on in the rain.
0: He's an old school guy where, like, you know, if his buddy's wife's mad at you, that, you know, like if Sarah was mad at him, that would, you know, bum him out.
1: Yeah, he don't like that.
0: Right. So I think they had Erica reached out to him a few times on this four wheeler deal. Because she's the initial one that drove it, and it wouldn't. And let me see. It cluttered out right there, halfway between here and the mailbox.
2: Yeah, I remember seeing it.
0: So I told her just to pull it in the weeds. I said, just pull it in the weeds. I said, push it in the weeds. I'm gonna go out there and look at it. I looked at it, and there's not even the hose that hooks up to the float was. And instead, if you turn the gas on, it would just leak right out of the tank onto the motor. Yeah, and so, you know, once it ran out of gas from the gas line, right? Then it stops. I don't know what the hell wrong with it. So anyway, I have to go try to wrestle that thing up here, and I push it up here. No, I think I left it there.
2: It was there for a little bit.
0: I think I left it there, and then Bobby came and picked it back up. So anyway, Gene, you are on it, and it's running, right?
1: Yeah.
0: So maybe Bobby, you know, eventually the cream machine, like
1: he was going to drop it off, there, like but a, we were
0: maybe like a month, late. Maybe like a month from now or something. Maybe the cream machine, and then on the mopeds, like if you can't, if that's just too much, just bring them back, and I'll take them to a small engine shop, get those things running. You know, like that may be something you don't even want to deal with, right? I mean, like nobody likes working on that. He works on anything, two-stroke stuff.
1: He's not afraid of nothing.
0: So, hey, Bobby, I'm sorry for being a dick and responding the way I do. The one thing I'd like for you to understand, Bobby, is that this is harder than you think. I'm sure that you're like, man, that fat ass, how hard? I can just hear Bobby. How hard can it be just to talk for 4 hours and then that's it? Then you can just, you know, go hang out by your pool. You can do whatever. How hard can that be? And so I shoot him a text at 3:00. I don't know that he's cranky by 3, because, you know, I'm just starting to get going at 3:00. I'm Bobby on a bender. And so I'm just telling you, Bobby on a bender can work all night. Right? Like, Gene, I mean, I'm, you know, so anyway, Bobby, please understand that it's probably a little bit more harder to do what we do than you think it is. And, you know, and don't be like just the knuckle dragon, mouth breeding grease monkey of a mechanic. Try to have some smarts about yourself and realize that, you know, doing what we do is way harder. Otherwise, if it was so easy, wouldn't everybody be doing it? Wouldn't there be everybody had their own show and they're able to, like, if doing what we do was so easy, then everybody, because the equipment is so cheap now for you to be on, you know, look. You know,
2: if we want, you know, I've tried before, but, you know, maybe now with all this rain, we should get the Gene Lasker Bobby, you know, podcast.
0: Yeah.
2: Let Bobby test it out.
0: Bobby, since you
1: let
0: think...
1: Bobby podcast.
0: There you go, Bobby.
2: I'll sit up at the board and let them talk.
0: Yes, Bobby. Yes, absolutely. Here's what's going to happen, Bobby. You are going to come into these studios.
1: Yes. Now see what you got yourself into there.
0: Like on a Saturday or a Sunday, you're going to meet Gene Lasker over here, and Gene's going to sit where I sit. And Bobby, you're going to sit over there where Gene sits, or where Lummy sits, probably where Gene sits. And we're going to tape, or Lummy, do we go live? Because that, you know, the fact that we don't have the. If you were to truly emulate what we do, you can't record it. You got to be live.
2: Correct.
0: Yeah. So then we'll go live.
1: How am I getting drug into this?
0: Well, because
1: he's my friend.
0: Well, yes. Also, so you want to put even more pressure on Bobby? Put Bobby in my seat. Oh, and God. Make him, if you're truly going to emulate, yeah, if you're truly going to emulate,
1: do nothing.
0: If you're truly going to emulate, you know, what I do in a day, if you're going to judge me by that, then you truly have to do what I do. And that is you who's trying to be, say it's so easy.
1: But at the same time, you're going to rebuild a carburetor for him.
0: You got to get up at 3:30 in the morning. Okay. You got to drive to these studios. Lasker will meet you here at 6:00. Okay. And then you got to do a 4-hour program. And be like you, Bobby. There's
2: no way.
0: There's no way you could do that, bro. I know. I just know you as a person and as a personality and your skill set. I don't know if you could be a talk show host, so to speak. I don't think you could be, Bobby. So if you can't be what I am, then how hard is it? Right.
1: Right.
0: Think about it. If you can't be what I am, then how can you say that it's not hard?
1: Wait a second. I didn't say he said. I said no. People think that about you.
0: No, okay. No.
1: I'm just talking for the people.
0: Oh, okay. He kind of intimated that it was maybe Bobby that was conjuring this up. Did he not?
2: Gene was throwing him a little under the bus.
1: But he's part of the people that listen to us. He's the fans.
2: Well, Bobby's a great guy.
0: Okay. So you think...
1: He's my friend.
0: So you think... One of my best friends. You think that all of us, that all of the fans think that this is just easy peasy... You know, and so if Bubba's not working at 3:06 in the afternoon, or he's a little cranky because he's tired, because what he does is tiring, and maybe not physically demanding, but mentally demanding like you wouldn't believe, having to walk this high wire, this live high wire, and keep all the balls rolling and the format going. And
1: I've explained it hundreds of times to fans being in my face saying, you know, man, I wish I had that gig of talking for 4 hours and going home. Oh, it's just a little bit more than that.
0: So anyway, Bobby, love you, my friend. Love to have my stuff back. Love to get the Cream Machine because that's a long-term project. I really want to follow through for that and make Bubba Army mobile content or mobile studios, right? Bubba Army mobile studios because that's content. Studios, you know, are either you can go live from a studio or you can create content for a studio. So it's going to be the Bubba Army Mobile Studios. And Gene, I'm going to tell you, nobody's doing this, but for the Winter Nationals.
1: I'm telling you right.
0: And Gene knows the space, meaning like the people that like dirt racing and what type of content is available for those people. There's like, you know, there's these different forums and stuff like that with these very well respected people that report just like, you know, and then obviously the Flow Racing, all of their platforms have, you know, some great stuff for dirt racers. But I want to take the top three guys from when the USAC guys come, and then the top three guys from when the Lucas Super Late Model come, and go right from Victory Circle right into my...
1: Could you put the van in the infield?
0: Yes, I could.
1: And you could walk them from standing on the stage, make a U-turn, and go right into the van.
0: Yep.
1: Oh, priceless.
0: They wouldn't even...
1: Oh, no. That'd be just...
0: They'd have to have a crew member take their car back to the hauler because...
1: Right. They do that anyway.
0: Yeah, they do that anyway. A crew guy will just jump in.
1: Right.
0: Side straddle it.
1: Yeah.
0: And with those late models, all you got to do is just have... start it, put it neutral, then they just turn it off.
1: Yeah.
0: And then roll it. So anyway... Yeah, go right from Victory Circle
1: There ain't no telling what they're going to say.
0: Yeah, because, you know, they you know, being
1: adrenaline's
0: a racer,
1: still in
0: that it takes you about 15 or 20 minutes.
1: Every bit of it.
0: To kind of
1: calm down and watch what you're going to say.
0: Yeah, because, you know, you're at an... When you're driving an 800-horsepower sprint car that, you know, people die in.
1: I've handed the fans my steering wheel before leaving to go into the pits because they butted in and said something too quickly to me while I was freaking out about how I drove. So I handed him the steering wheel. Here, you drive it next week. And I walked away. And my pit crew had to run over and grab the steering wheel from the fan.
0: So anyway, Bobby, man, I'd love to get my mobile studios back. From all accounts, the creek.
1: Plus, it's running good. That one's running good.
0: And I just got to get it. I got to get it plated and insured. You know, I don't think I continued to carry insurance on it when I wasn't driving it. You know, when I was not putting it on the road. So I got to insure it. And then I got to build. Macho Man's got to build the studios in there.
2: Well, you're gonna send it to Adam, right?
0: For the paint job. Yeah, Adam from Fenderworks. From the paint.
2: That's only if, you know, he's not working on Gene's other four projects.
0: That's right. If Adam's not painting a 34 coupe or a 31 Model A or a monster truck or two Harleys or a side by side or six
1: rolling in there making Adam paint anything for free. I pay him.
0: I know. I'm just saying.
1: I'm a good customer.
0: You like to put slide jobs on us when we got deals going on. So anyway,
1: you wanted a couple little dings out of your truck that you don't even see.
0: So Bobby, bring all my stuff back. Just bring it all back, bro. And then if you can't handle those mopeds, which I'll even pay you to do the mopeds. Like, give me a bill for the mopeds. And I'd love to have my stuff back. I'm really excited about getting that Cadillac Packer.
2: Are you going to drive it?
1: Of course he is.
0: I don't have any help.
2: Oh.
0: I don't have any help. I do it all.
2: Oh.
0: I do it all. Like, you wouldn't believe how stressful that is.
1: Let me tell you something. If you're the Packer driver and you're a race car person, driver, you know, like he is, and the owner, it's really good for him to pack because he can really figure out the track.
0: Well, Gene's right. The guy that preps the track really needs to also be one of the Packer vehicles, because while you're packing a dirt track,
1: you can find a ripple, a rut.
0: Or a stone.
1: Or
0: you know where every little thing is. Yeah. And so, yeah.
1: A greasy patch.
0: When we return, we got so much to talk about. And, you know, there's 12 articles about this Cornell thing. And this thing is getting huge. Now it's going to where the bar that she said she had says that they never served her, because, you know, they're trying to cover their ass. And then now the guy is saying that he was a victim and that she raped him.
1: Okay.
0: And then now she's suing everybody, including her sorority. Yeah, she's suing everybody.
2: Oh, boy.
0: Like, you know, it's like, well, that's not necessarily a good look. Then Rosie O'Donnell is flapping her mouth about trying to tie in this Cornell deal into a political deal. And here's the thing. Before I go to words, this Cornell 7 deal is not anybody's fault with regards to whoever is the president of the time that these... You can't blame the president of the United States because some fraternity guys were pulling a train on a chick. Like, you can't... I'm sorry. Whether you're a Joe Biden guy or a Trump guy or the next guy or the guy before him, like, the president, his policy does not affect, you know, fraternity dudes, you know, potentially taking liberties with a drunk sorority girl, and now it's a big, you know, it's a big whodunit. That's not... Stop, Rosie, you bitch. All that and more. We are already running behind.
1: Gas prices are so high, the Ferrari guys took it upon themselves to take out their anger on her.
0: Gene, if Gene was one of the fraternity guys, a lawyer, he'd be using that. Listen, Your Honor, my guy would have never pulled a train on a bitch if the diesel for his truck wasn't $7.16.
1: Yeah, he's had a poor attitude that night.
0: So he had a poor attitude about it because he put $100 in it, got him half a tank.
1: Yeah.
0: And so he's
1: She said maybe.
0: It.
1: He said okay. She said no. He said what?
0: That should be. What can you say that? Could you replicate that? Could you say that again?
1: I think so.
0: Go ahead.
1: No, I can't say it again. I don't know how to say it.
0: It was brilliant.
1: Macho, how did I say it?
0: It was brilliant, buddy.
1: I know.
0: Come on now. Give us another. Give us your best recollection of what you just said. Does anybody know? Does chat know what Gene just said?
2: She said maybe.
0: Hold on.
2: What was it, Gene? Gene, I mean, you're brilliant.
1: I don't know.
0: I mean,
1: Gene Lasky works only, you know, it's a one-shot deal.
0: I'm a one shot. You know, I mean, like, I'm like a double-aught buck, you know, with I got a spread. You shoot me once, chances are I'll get it, but, you know, and you never know. You could miss it. Does anybody know what Gene said?
1: Well, Lummi can find it.
0: Well, yeah, Lummi can find it, but, I mean, just does anybody off the top of their head remember what Gene said? I'd love to zinger that right into words right now. If I had somebody that could tell us what Gene said.
2: Let's see.
0: Okay.
2: She said maybe. That's the only thing anyone has got from.
0: She said maybe's not, was not part of the
2: she
0: white
2: trend. She said maybe, he said okay.
0: It's okay. There you go. She said maybe, he said okay.
1: And then she said no, and he said what?
3: If you want 24/7 on-demand Bubba and the crew, go to BubbaArmyHQ.com.
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3: The Bubba the Love Sponge Show will be back after this.

0: Energy.
1: Can you,
2: That's from here.
1: Is what? What, is that moving at all?
2: You gotta refresh a little bit.
1: Oh, that's what you gotta do.
0: Who's moving?
2: No, his chat. He said to refresh it.
0: Gene.
1: Yeah.
0: We got a fucking, is it 11th grade test?
2: Yes, sir.
0: We got an 11th grade test, but it's multiple choice.
1: Right. That's so, how I can do multiple choice.
0: I think that's the key. I think that's the key to it.
1: Yeah.
0: Right?
1: Yeah.
0: Because, you know, you can...
1: Because then when you miss it, you're really stupid.
0: Well...
1: Because you had to answer there.
0: You can know something and not answer off the top of your head, but if it's part of multiple choice, then you get it.
1: Then you can remember it. Right. It comes to you. I'm going to tell you something. I wouldn't have been able to probably answer any question last week unless it was multiple choice.
2: Yeah.
1: I don't think I would have had it in me to know all that.
2: They're pretty tough.
1: Henny Jacks, good to see you. Y'all start hitting them thumbs up. Chattamongos. Rumble's to my right, Lummy?
2: Left.
1: Oh, Rumble's to my left.
2: Yeah.
1: So the Chattamongos, they're all a thumbs up, but the Rumblers are lazy.
2: That's where Black Guy and Kelly is.
1: Black Guy and Kelly, yeah, he's lazy. I don't even see him. I haven't seen him all morning. Well, I haven't really had it up there, have I?

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4: Yeah, buy them all up real quick. Get them done.
3: I got to think. This, by the way, this will be the last time we do them.
4: Yeah.
3: Until we come up with yet a... Then let me, like Lasker, we need to come up with a new design.
5: Yeah, of course.
3: You know, the second Gene Lasker themed t-shirt. Just don't stop at one.
4: No.
3: I mean, you're a superstar, bro. Right? I mean, you're a superstar.
4: I sell shirts.
3: Yeah. So anyway, Lummy, I would like for you to make sure that you schedule, like you actually get with Gene and Bobby. And you like, okay, guys, get your calendars out.
4: Uh-huh.
3: When could you guys be here on like a Saturday or Sunday afternoon? And then schedule it, and like, you know, make it like noon to two. Noon to two.
5: What if the Gene
3: and Bobby show?
5: There you go. Okay.
3: Yeah, we got Gene's got to get top. Even though Bobby's going to be now here's the deal. Bobby's going to sit where I'm sitting. And Gene's going to sit where Gene sits. And Gene, you know, you're not going to be that. Bobby's the host, and you're the co-host, meaning he has to run the show. Like, he's the one that comes up with the topics. He's the one that engages you. He's the one that keeps the show moving along. So Bobby will sit where I'm sitting. Gene will sit where you are. But we're going to call it. Gene gets top billing because he's a radio superstar. Right? You know, Bobby, it's going to be the Gene and Bobby show, even though Bobby's the host. And so let me get with those two buffoons. And see, because I really want to promote it. Like, I want to like have like, you know, 2 or 3 weeks be like, hey, man, don't forget the 3rd November, the 3rd Saturday of November, from 12 to 2, from noon to 2. It'll be a sellout
4: crowd.
3: It's the Gene and Bobby show. It's going to be live on all of our various pieces parts.
4: Be listening because you're only getting 2 hours of it.
3: Yeah. Well, if you guys, now, here's the deal. I'm willing to go however long you guys need. Up to four. So,
4: all right.
3: But it's got to be more than one. So,
4: yeah,
3: like,
4: it's got to be more than one.
3: So, it's either going to be a 2, 3, or 4 hour program.
4: Okay.
3: You get with the host, Bobby, and you let us know. It's going to be noon to however long. If you guys want a 3 hour show, no problem. You want a 4 hour show, no problem. You want a 2 hour show, no problem. We just need to know so we can promote. You know what I'm saying?
4: Right.
3: I think noon is going to be a good, that would be a good start time. Get you guys out here. You know, you're not at the crack of dawn or anything like that. So noon to 2, 3, or 4, it's going to be the Gene and Bobby show. And so, Lummy, I want you to, you know, start getting these guys look at their calendars 2, 3, 4 weeks from now. Let's get something scheduled.
5: Sounds good.
3: Once they commit on a date, you guys can't move them. Like, you know, less a family emergency. Like, you just can't wake up that day and be like, man, I don't want to do a show.
4: Right, I'm gonna do that.
3: No, like, no. You know, you guys got to commit to this. This is gonna be a date that the fans write down and be like, man, listen, I usually don't listen on Saturdays and Sundays, but the Gene and Bobby show is coming on today at noon. I want to see how these two buffoons sound. It's either gonna be really good or really bad. Nothing in between.
4: So the lieutenants, they can just go to the computer and rehear it anytime they want, right?
3: Yeah, that show will be archived, yes.
4: Yeah.
3: So, yes, it will be archived.
4: So sign up to be a lieutenant
3: people, and people
4: if you can't make it.
3: So there you go. But, you know, the Gene and Bobby, the Gene and Bobby show. Let me, you schedule it for me.
5: Will do.
3: And let's actually follow. That's something that we actually follow through on.
5: Okay.
4: Right? So what happens if we do good?
3: Then I'd like for you guys to keep doing it.
4: Okay.
3: You know what I'm saying? Yeah. Like, if you guys do good and the people want it, we'll give it to them. I'll pay Bobby a little something, something, you know, whatever. You can't pay a superstar like you. But I could. I'd give you a couple extra $100 or something like that, Gene, just for, you know, at least pay for your fuel, right?
4: Yeah, fuel.
3: Yeah, I'm paying for my fuel. Speaking of fuel, now, most people that are watching the show or listening to the show probably now, for those that knew, for the guys that know what I'm talking about when I say red dot diesel, I'm sorry, red dye diesel. When I speak of red dye diesel, there's absolutely probably over 50% of our audience that knows exactly what I'm talking about. Red dye diesel. I'm going to get into that here momentarily, but just right now.
4: How much is it?
3: It's usually a $1.50 cheaper than regular diesel.
4: Well, we don't got it here in Florida.
3: Well,
4: hardly.
3: Yes, we do.
4: Well,
3: that's what I want to talk about. So if you know what red dye diesel is, then you know that it's diesel fuel that the government puts red dye in, and it can be used for agricultural purposes only. You cannot drive a vehicle that has red dye diesel on the public streets. You can't. And if you get pulled over and I've never heard of anybody getting checked, like, you know, they're not going to pull semis. No, Gene, semis can't use red dye diesel. No, that. So, you know, these, I think when they pull the semis over, I think they might check those guys just because the tanks are right there. But I don't know that anybody's ever been tested for red dye diesel, but red dye diesel is diesel that the state regulates and they sell to farmers or people like me that have a track and have a bunch of heavy equipment, and it doesn't have any of the road taxes or state taxes. Like, it literally, I think it might be a dot. Let me, will you look at the current, the difference of red dye diesel versus regular diesel?
5: Yes.
3: Now, here's the thing though, Gene, the average guy that's got a truck that he drives on the public roads that would absolutely love to get red dye diesel, because Trump just said he's going to potentially let every vehicle.
4: We can't find it.
3: But we can't find the average person. First of all, there's probably, Gene, a lot of diesel owners that don't even know about red dye diesel.
4: Right.
3: Right?
4: Unless you're a farmer or an equipment owner.
3: Yeah. And so, but if you do know about red, like all my equipment, like my grader, my water truck.
4: You buy red dye diesel?
3: Yeah. The track has we have a red dye diesel
4: tank.
3: Tank.
4: Oh, yeah.
3: And then we have a regular gasoline tank, and right. Then that's it. We don't need regular diesel because none of our equipment leaves.
4: Right.
5: It looks like it's about 70 cents, 75 cents.
3: Yeah, I heard.
4: Oh, wow. 70, just bust me up with your 75 cents.
3: Or, hold on, Gene. To the average guy, that's a pretty good deal. We'll take it at this point, right?
4: Yeah, we'll take it. Big deal. How about knocking like $3 off
3: of
4: it?
3: Well, I'm just saying. Hold on. Here we go.
6: Historic executive order to officially waive the off-road requirement and allow anyone to purchase tax-free red dye diesel for any reason.
3: So here's the deal. That's great. Perfect.
4: Take the tax off of the gas, too.
3: But hold on. Where do we get it?
4: Yeah, where we get it.
3: And so you got to usually go to like a place.
4: Into the country settings.
3: No, you got to go to, there's these gasoline and fuel, you know, companies like Lynch Oil you got to buy it from them. And nobody knows, you can't just go there.
4: Some gas stations that got no.
3: They don't got it.
4: They got no drinks there.
3: Because all these guys do is drop it off to farmers and businesses that have heavy equipment. So, like, you know, you don't drive your tractor to, they come to you and fill you up, right? Like, you know, you can't drive your tractor down to the gas station. I mean, I guess you can in some instances.
4: Takes an hour or two.
3: But you can't. So, hold on. But Trump, here's the deal. Unless you allow red dye diesel to be distributed at, you know, Wawa and, you know, 7-Eleven and racetrack and speed where everybody buys their, you know, Bucky's, where everybody buys their diesel.
4: They can't, because they'd have to add a tank right. in the ground and right. put a pump in.
3: So like this, you know,
4: they ain't
3: like,
4: doing that. No,
3: so this is just all bullshiz.
4: That is.
3: This is all bullshiz.
4: Some guys are going to benefit from
3: some
4: it.
3: Some guys will figure it out, but most people
4: but we ain't.
6: I'd like to ask...
4: People in Natalie, the background right there,
6: out.
4: Ain't.
6: Natalie, come on. Bring it out here, Natalie.
3: So, but here's the deal. Letting the guy... That's filling up his semi, run red dye diesel and save 75 cents to a dollar a gallon. That's great, and I want that. I want that more than anything. But I don't know that guy driving for Schneider or driving his own truck. You know, there's a lot of owner operators out there, or just even guys like Gene that got dually diesels. I want every one of those guys to be able to get red dye diesel, but. Where do you get it?
5: Well, they're hoping that with the semi-trucks that it passes along to the consumers of groceries and all the
3: products. Hold on, but where does those semis get this stuff?
4: Right.
3: Gene Lasker cannot tell you where to buy red dye diesel. And he knows everything about, the trucking industry and that industry. But where do you buy red dye diesel?
4: I don't remember saying
6: it.
3: I'll tell you how I buy it. A big
4: comes
3: truck.
4: To you.
3: Big truck comes and fills my two tanks. One tank's regular unleaded gas, 90 octane to run for all the weed whackers and gas mowers and all blowers. And then another one is red dye diesel that we run in the grader.
4: I've seen it in Plant City.
3: The water truck, the tractor, everything runs on red. The grader, they all run on red dye diesel.
6: Right here.
3: Where are we going to get it, Trump?
4: And what's the Natalie Ho going to do?
3: Yeah. Is Natalie going to tell us where red dye diesel's available?
5: She's giving out the bill.
3: Yes, this law.
4: Oh, she
3: right
4: just
3: here.
4: Had the best this, smile this and hair combed and
3: this law.
4: Shut up, lady.
3: Law that I'm getting ready to sign is gonna so that anybody wants to drive up and down the road normally having to use regular diesel, we're gonna go ahead and let you, those people, buy agricultural red dye diesel at an alarming discounted rate. Oh, I don't know how you get it. Because that pilot and that Loves, I don't know that they got red dye diesel. And like you said, Gene, do they got to, clean the tanks out and put it in like another tank? Or do they build new tanks?
4: I would have to say they have to build a new tank. They
3: right.
4: Can't,
3: you know how much that costs to put a new
4: you
3: tank?
4: You can't do it, man. The EPA structure
3: right.
4: alone will be stopping
3: right.
4: that. Grumpy old man says he's getting it for $2.99 a gallon.
3: Yeah, where? Where?
5: They're saying it's at truck stop.
4: So he's been an illegal immigrant, Grumpy Old Man is, because he's simply saying that he's been getting it every other tank full, so that's illegal.
3: Yeah, but
4: now it ain't.
3: But it doesn't matter.
4: Right.
3: No, listen, Grumpy Old Man, who cares? Just keep pumping it, bro. Nobody's
4: yeah,
3: going
4: to. Do it every single
3: don't even,
4: time.
3: Don't even do it every other time. Just get up in there every time.
4: And if you're worried about the dye, just put some food coloring in it. It won't mess up your injectors.
3: Yeah, you know what? Put like yellow, yellow, or like a green,
4: turn it purple.
3: Yeah, and be like, that's
4: purple fuel, bro.
3: Yeah, bro, it's purple. That's purple diesel. You didn't hear about that? Play high that's performance. Keeps the upper valve assembly lubricated. Man, just like Lucas.
4: You got some red line in there,
3: bro. Yeah. So I mean, like, where do you guys get it? I'm asking you, true men out there that would love to save 75 cents to a dollar. For your truck, that's a huge savings. But where do you get it?
5: They're saying that there's a lot of it at different truck stops.
3: Really?
5: Yeah, there's different pumps.
3: Okay, they know more than we do. So when I return, I want to stay on time today. This will really get us on time very responsibly. Did you see where the girl that they tried to execute in Tennessee now supposedly is talking?
5: Oh.
3: She's awake and talking. Yeah.
5: Try it again.
4: It's real simple. Why didn't they kill her in the hospital? Pump some air into her veins.
3: I don't know, but here's the deal. Like, is she talking or is she just like, she's like, hey, my name's Christina Krista Pike.
4: And you already killed me, so now so, back to you being alive. So now I'm pardoned.
5: Sherry Schiavo was like moving her eyes.
3: Right, right. Like, yeah, but are they going? Is she going like?
4: Sherry Schiavo didn't eat the pizza we tried to give her.
3: Yeah, Gene brought a pizza. We got in so much trouble. Oh Jesus! Let's not even get into that. Let's get into the Christie Pike, and then I gotta get into this Cornell 7 deal. I mean, the Cornell 7 might take the entire show just due to the fact that there's 12 different articles about 12 different pieces of drama that's going on in this deal, including but not limited to, like, there's kind of a groundswell of support for the guy because there's a lot of bad things that are coming out about her, and this is just like a big shakedown and a sue job on her, and then the fraternity, they had secret meetings to tell people how to testify, and she says the bar that supposedly served her, they're saying they didn't serve her. They're trying to cover their ass. I think the person that drove her, now they're questioning her. Like, it's just a whole big thing. It's good and bad, but God, it's quite lengthy. Everybody's
4: getting done. Like this because we got good lawyers on the board that did wrong?
3: It's getting like this because I got to go into words, but this is what the true deal is. It is absolutely open season on men. Listen, these women are absolutely just trying to bury the average white guy.
4: Yeah.
3: The average white, like, and so like this is just a movement from these radical bitches.
4: They owe us.
3: And they're just going crazy, just like this whole thing.
4: They should be thanking us. No. Letting them wear shoes.
3: Gene, stop. That's not our official statement, my friend. We think that all women should be able to pick the shoe of their choice, my friend. Not that they... I'm sorry, you can't wear shoes because you're a woman.
4: They'd be a lot better off. They home, no problems.
3: Gene, women should be able to do whatever they want to do, my friend.
5: Yeah, they got to do vote, right? Vote,
4: and now look at
5: shoes.
4: Them.
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8: It's not what you think.
9: What?
10: Since when?
8: Actually, it's much less.
9: Much less.

0: Oh yeah, Cro-Magnon, man. And that's funny.
1: Yeah, man.
0: Morning, Dirt Merchant. Get them thumbs up, them thumbsies. We can't get quality female sex robots on the market fast enough, Bubba.
2: What's that?
0: There's good women out there. They're just talking about the sex robots. You can't get out there quick enough. Everybody be buying them because you only got no game.
1: Yeah, I'll send you the email.
0: Yep, Snook's fair, that's right. It's going to work himself right out of business.
1: All right, sounds good.
0: Black Guy and Kelly, what are you saying?
1: Good morning, you got a listening show.
0: Yeah, serious. As a heart attack, hate on Whitey is the norm. Yeah, that's been going on for a few years now.
1: Yeah.

0: Kenny Power. Nats fan, okay. Morning. Kenny Jets. Morning. Black guy Kelly, what's up? What's up, black man from Kelly? Okay. Good morning.
1: Hello. Yeah, I'll do that right now. All right, thank you. I got you, text him. All right. I'll tell him. Thanks.
0: Good morning, David King. Show. Morning, Uncle Rucky. Morning, guys.
1: Yeah, sure. You hold on for about 4 or 5 minutes. All right.
0: 305 is best. No, right. I never raced there, but right. I worked on Jerry Rod's car and couple other guys' cars from time to time at Hialeah back when I was a real little guy.
2: Who's me?
1: Trucker wants to explain Red Diesel to you.
2: Okay.
0: He wants to explain what?
1: Big Ed.
0: Big Ed wants to explain
1: Red Diesel.
0: What it is?
1: Yeah, like where to find it.
0: Oh, where to find it. Someone just said it was at 52 in the interstate.
1: Yeah, I guess there's a couple pumps here.
0: There might be a pump there.
1: I guess there's a bunch of pumps in Largo. There's a bunch of pumps everywhere.
2: And if you're the cops, all you gotta do is sit outside. Hey, if you're the cops, all you gotta do is just sit outside that pump, watch motherfuckers pump, right?
1: Yeah.
2: So if the guy's not pumping in the back of his tank for
0: But you can't do that. I mean, that's just like sitting outside of a bar waiting for a guy to walk out. Cops usually don't do that. DOT would be more apt to do it.
2: You know, they're like Andy Cobb. And they're assholes.
0: He'd be a numb nut to do that.
1: One guy was saying that it clears your check engine light on your truck, and it may void your warranty for your regular truck.
0: Because the sensors will pick up the dye. I would believe that.
1: Yeah.
0: You
1: can disable it though, right, Gene?
0: You could redo it. I mean, you have to be a computer guy that plug it to your computer and read.
2: No, motors don't sense it.
0: The sensors, the oxygen sensor don't sense
2: nope.
0: it?
2: Nope.
0: Well, the only way to avoid your warranty is if they knew about it or drained it out.
2: Here's the deal. You could run red dye diesel every time, and if you were going to go get your car worked on, then just run a couple tanks of regular diesel for you're good.
0: Yeah. We put red dye diesel in that hauler of ours once before when we were out of town.
2: Yeah.
0: And I remember somebody complaining, hey, you're not allowed to be doing that. Yeah, I wasn't allowed to be doing 90 miles an hour with this big rig going down the interstate.
2: And throwing out tires.
0: Shut up.
2: And throwing out tires that can kill somebody.
0: Oh, man. That was a bad thing.
2: Think about some guy just got like a Toyota.
0: Some bikers.
2: Oh, a biker.
0: Yeah. 8 or 10 of them in a row, and the front two hit them.
2: Oh, and then it just...
0: All of them were going down.
2: It's a pileup, isn't it?
0: Yeah.

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2: What's up, cuz? 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
5: 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The brand new, or I should say, round two of the new Laskers. How about that shirt?
6: Oh, yeah, from Bob.
5: That sold out in 4 or 5 hours the first time we offered them. So we ordered them about the same amount. We should sell out briskly. There was a bunch of people that were mad. I'd be like, man, I didn't get my shirt.
6: Everybody was complaining.
5: By the time I got off work and heard the replay,
6: I don't want to hear it this time.
5: It was sold out. We should have plenty. So if you really wanted one, or you need one, or you just now are thinking, man, I could use a Lasker shirt. A lot of people don't know what it means. And so when asked, I could then describe, man, he's this crazy. I wonder how people describe Gene Lasker.
6: Stupid.
5: Like Lummy.
7: Crazy redneck.
5: Lummy. Okay, here's the deal, okay? Ask me about my shirt, okay?
7: Hey, well, what's your shirt mean?
5: Hey, my shirt, it's Lasker. His name's Gene Lasker, and he's on... remember Bubba the Love Sponge? You remember that dumbass?
7: Oh, yeah, that guy's still around?
5: Yeah, well, barely. You can get him
7: on.
5: Hulk
7: Hogan banged his wife.
5: Oh, yeah, he did.
2: You
5: he
2: remembered
5: did.
2: All that
5: yeah,
2: about it, dude?
5: And he's a cheater, too, you know? Yeah, he's a fat piece of shiz. I don't like the guy at all. But,
7: is this
5: you know,
7: Lasker guy any good?
2: You don't hear that out there on the
5: but,
2: streets.
5: You know, on the Bubba the Love Sponge show, you know, there's this guy. He has this dude come in 2 times a week. His name's Gene Lasker. And, like, he makes Bubba look like a genius. And he's a redneck. He's racist. And he's a biker. And he's killed a guy before. Oh. He's real handy. He's like a mechanic, and he owns a powder coating shop. He's a multimillionaire redneck, like real redneck, like Florida cracker, broken nose, orphaned, you know, redneck. That's his name's Gene Lasker, and this is his shirt. And see, it kind of is modeled after NASCAR because he's kind of like
7: what's how about that mean or whatever that saying is.
5: Oh, that's how about that. And it's what he says. Yeah, it's when he
2: more
5: when,
2: often like, than anything.
5: Like if he's trying to put like make an exclamation or make a point, he'll be like, you know, how about that?
2: Yeah,
5: and so that's kind of his saying. If I'm a regular dude, I'm like, man, that sounds stupid.
8: You don't got one of them shirts? Too bad.
5: Who's this guy? He says, how about that?
7: And he killed a guy. And he's a racer and a motorcycle guy.
5: Yeah. Well, this guy's...
2: I'm a racer or a racist?
5: Both.
7: I said racer.
5: Both.
2: He's into racing.
5: I think this is a trucker that's going to correct me and say, Bubba, red dye diesel is available.
2: In a lot of places.
5: And all of us truckers know. So, buddy, you're on the air. Go ahead.
9: Talking to Big Ed here. Listen, all the red diesel,
10: you can get it at... Big Ed. Big Ed, you got your ears on. Give me a full-blown red dye diesel report, Big Ed. Take it over. Come on, bring it back.
9: I got my ears on. I'm going to explain to you. When you pull into a truck stop up and down the East Coast, everybody has red dye, but it's called off-road because we use it for our reefer trailers in the reefer tank, so it's off-road.
10: Oh, I got
9: but
10: you. So
9: you
10: the reefer tank, the tank that the fuel that the reefer runs on, that can be the blue dye off road Willie. But what's running the motor on that big semi is not red dye diesel.
9: Exactly.
10: But the way Trump's going.
9: But the problem is, if you're going up and down a highway with big trucks pulling in, they only got one little nozzle on that off-road pump, and you see all these trucks waiting to get red dye diesel. It's going to take forever.
5: Yeah, I mean, you know, normally a regular truck stop has about, like, what, 18 to 20 stalls for you guys all to pull in there? Like, something like that, you know, something. Because at any given time, even on a slow period, you're going to have, like, 4 trucks in there, right?
2: And they're about an inch and a half round gas pipe. I mean, entrance tube.
5: Yeah.
9: The nozzle's real skinny.
2: Yeah, That's what I was trying to say.
7: Couldn't they throw it in the regular diesel tank?
5: Yeah, they probably could. I mean, that's probably what they're going to have to do is put it in the regular diesel tanks and then just start running it through their existing system, because who the hell... I mean, now let me ask you a question.
2: They probably don't even stock enough for all them trucks.
5: Like, all trucks, regardless of your age, can rent. Like, it doesn't mess with new trucks' emissions or nothing, does it?
9: No, it's only a dye. It doesn't mess with anything. Yeah, we used to put Marvel Mystery Oil in our tanks, and you think, and just to lube up the motor better, and you would get busted because they would think you're putting red dye in it.
5: But you're just putting Marvel Mystery Oil on it to give you better.
9: Yep, upper, to lube up the top end.
5: Yeah, up to lube up the upper. Well, listen, man, thank you for setting us straight, my friend. Okay, bud.
9: All right, over and out.
5: All right, Big Greg or whatever your name
2: Big
5: is,
2: Big Ed.
5: Big Ed. Yeah, so there's, you know, Gene, they're just going to have to put red dye diesel in all of the, you know, in all of the, basically all the tanks now, because what would be the downside of buying it? Like, it doesn't do anything to your car.
2: Is the gas station going to be making more money off of it doing that?
5: Well, no, but like, here's the deal. If you're a consumer, right? And right now, what is diesel going for here locally?
2: $5.75.
5: Retail?
2: What do you mean?
5: I mean, is that what it costs at the gas station?
2: Yeah, that's the best price around.
5: $5.75. Well, can you imagine if it was $4.99? Now, what?
2: I can imagine that. It was like that about a month ago.
5: No, but what I'm saying no advantage for you to buy the higher diesel if the red dye diesel does nothing to your car. It's basically diesel.
2: I ain't pulling up there waiting online for no little tiny one-inch nozzle to sit there and wait on it.
5: That's saying if they converted all the pumps to red dye diesel, why wouldn't you buy it?
2: Oh, yeah, right.
5: Yeah. I mean, if it wasn't a pain in the ass to pump, but they're not equipped... Like they're saying, all the truckers that are going to various truck stops
2: because they only use it for off road or for the reapers.
5: And by the way, we're moving on from the topic. So if you're calling me right now to clarify on the red dye diesel, I think we got it. And if we're wrong and we got some aspect of it wrong, so be it. And listen, here's the deal. I hope that everybody can get red dye diesel because it's 75 cents to a dollar cheaper. It does nothing to your warranty or your emissions or anything like that. So the more people that can get it, the better, because we need some relief at the pump. It's ridiculous. It's absolutely ridiculous. Diesel, of course, exacerbates the whole deal because it's, diesel. And here's what I understand. Gene, I've been told that diesel fuel actually takes less refining than gasoline.
2: Yeah, explain that to me.
5: Diesel fuel likes the oil that's in the petroleum. They don't have to extract as much oil from the petroleum when they're turning it into fuel as they have to with regular gas. So I think diesel fuel takes less refining, but...
7: We have to add more things to it.
2: Way back in the day, diesel was way cheaper than gas.
7: Yeah, my buddy that works with...
2: Then we all got diesels, and then they went up higher than gas.
7: Well, because they had to start putting a lot of different things in it, which made it more money.
5: Well, but you mean all the environmental stuff.
2: Correct. Smell?
5: Yeah.
7: Yes.
5: I love the smell of an old school diesel, like a 7.3.
2: Smoke, blowing smoke.
5: I love that. Blowing, rolling coal.
2: Rolling coal.
5: Yeah. So let me, the two guys are on hold to try to get me the ins and outs of red dye diesel. We got it. I guess there's probably far more distribution than we initially thought.
7: Yeah.
5: But there's probably not nearly enough as to what they would need to make, everybody have the availability of getting red dye diesel. It sounds like they do have distribution, but it only comes by the way of a couple pumps. And when
2: that means that it must not have that much tanks in the ground for it either.
5: No, they never anticipated this.
2: Right.
5: They never anticipated this.
2: It was an overnighter.
5: So this is the woman that was scheduled to die and be executed. She was executed. Krista Pike, she's the woman from Tennessee that the state of Tennessee decided finally, as she had gone through all of her appeals, and they're like, okay, here's the date. I think she'd been on death row, 30 years, something like that?
7: 96 is when she was convicted.
5: 96, so yeah, it's 30 years, right?
7: Yeah.
5: So death row for 30 years, all appeals exhausted. They finally have a date. They go to kill her and to condemn her, I should say, unalive her, take her life, if you will, as part of the punishment and as part of, the judicial system that found her guilty of murdering another woman, young girl, and butchering her to the point where they carved a pentagram into her and her boyfriend, Krista Pike's her and her boyfriend did this. And then Krista Pike, this innocent and little house on the prairie, as she looks in her little booking photo, actually kept a piece of the skull of the young woman that her and her boyfriend raped and killed. So, yeah, little Miss Innocent. And so I could care whether they botched it or not. We need to take another shot at this, no pun intended. This doesn't give you a pass. You don't have a pass in life based on the sentence that was supposed to be upheld, which was to take your life. You don't get a pass because you because they technically messed up on killing you. Like, that doesn't mean, like, okay, now all of a sudden you're not guilty of what you did. No, they botched it. Because the phlebotomist blew through a blew through your vein, the stuff that's supposed to put you to sleep and then ultimately take your life, it didn't get into the enough. You know, it was not. It was blowing through the vein and filling up your arm with all the liquid. That's why you complained that your arm was burning, and so all the stuff that was supposed to make you, you know, death, never got into your system, or just trace amounts of it enough to make you sleep, but not, you know, bite the big one. So now they yank out the needle, they take you to the hospital, they put you on life support, and everybody's you know, oh, you know, are they gonna, what, how they, what's gonna happen on the second time? And they start getting like signs of life, and that this chick's hulking up, and you know, everybody thought,

0: up. Like, did she say, hey, man, heaven is just like life. I died and went to heaven. I think they put me back right on track. I think I'm still Krista Pike. I think they just took me for a few, you know, for a couple days. Or is she just, you know, now is that the type of talking she's doing? Or is she like, you know, like, right? Like Terri Schiavo. Remember they said she had full-blown brain functioning power just because she couldn't, that buck-tooth bitch couldn't even talk. She could just, her eyes worked and they would put this little helium balloon and she would look up at the balloon and she would follow it with her eyes. She'd be like, oh my God, see? She followed the balloon with her eyes. She is with us today. No. Your body, I mean, if you have enough electricity just to keep you alive, then you probably have enough electricity just to make, you know, just by involuntary reaction for your eyes just to kind of follow something if it's moving. Doesn't mean that you have to have a thought behind it or that you're smart enough to know what you're doing. You could be an absolute buck-tooth vegetable like Terri Schiavo. We don't know that Krista Pike isn't that, right? Because when they reported that she spoke, give me some footage, right?
1: Yeah, no kidding. They haven't.
0: Hey, Krista. Hey, do you remember what happened? Yeah, I was scheduled to be executed, and I don't think that they did it correctly, and I'm here speaking with you. I guess I've been on machines for like a week now, and I guess we're good. What's your name?
2: Well, if I was on the squad of being a security guard behind that wall, behind that window, I'd have put my gun in her hand and then let my partner shoot her. Said she's trying to take my gun from me.
0: Gee, there's all these witnesses and stuff, Gene. You can't just do that. There's the whole family and
2: all you gotta do is lean over towards her and drop your gun on her hand and say,
0: people from the press,
2: drop a gun. Boom. Then your partner shoots right in the face. And then we're all good.
0: You can't offer when she's on the gurney and you happen to be one of the security guards that's working the detail and you and your buddy come up with this high-low gimmick where your gun's going to fall out just right in her IV'd up
2: she's
0: hand.
2: She's taking my gun.
0: And then you step back and the guy puts one in her face.
2: Right.
0: You can't do that, Gene, you idiot.
1: I like it.
0: Yeah, well, I do like it.
2: She's done. And
0: I do like
2: all cleared
0: it.
2: Up
0: that's not how it's going.
3: Good evening. It's great to be with us here on a very busy Tuesday night. We begin tonight.
0: Man, slow down, bro.
3: With the breaking news here, we have just learned that nearly 1 week now after that botched execution in Tennessee, convicted murderer Krista Pike is tonight awake and speaking.
0: And speaking.
2: He got Bill Palsy.
0: He's kind of a sidewinder, is he not?
2: Yeah.
3: Her lawyers say surviving two doses of
0: No, I just think he's a side talker.
2: Wow.
0: You know what I'm saying? Just trying to talk. I don't think that he has any type of condition. He's just a side talker.
3: Injection, at least 7 needles in her arm. So what happens now? ABC's Faith Abube leading us off tonight.
0: Faith Abube, our favorite.
2: Love her. Cut her head off.
4: Tonight, for the first...
0: Yeah, look at her. She looks all cute there, doesn't she?
2: Yeah.
0: You know that she, you know, her boyfriend raped a girl she watched, and then they hacked her up in the river. And she took a piece of her skull while carving a pentagram into her, the poor woman's chest. Yeah, this little innocent thing right here, this monster. And she tried to kill somebody in prison, too. Did you see that?
1: Yes, she did. And tried to escape prison.
0: And tried to escape, bitch.
4: Time since her botched execution nearly a week ago in Tennessee. Attorneys for convicted murderer Krista Pike say she's now awake and speaking. Her lawyer saying in part in a statement that against all odds, Krista Pike is
0: awake and speaking. Speaking isn't talking. You know, talking is like engaging. Speaking could just be like...
4: conscious, speaking, and continue.
0: All right, so you need to show that to us immediately, right?
1: Yes.
4: Is to receive critical medical care. Despite the severe damage she endured to her arms, she's still handcuffed and shackled to the bed.
0: Hell yeah, she is.
4: Good. Adding, they are grateful to the first responders and medical team who, quote, treated Krista like a human and provided exceptional care to her. Pike is the only woman on Tennessee's death row. She was sentenced to death 3 decades ago for torturing and then killing another teenager.
0: Yeah, listen to this. Don't think that person that they killed doesn't have a family that no longer has their daughter or with them anymore.
4: Pauline Slemmer, in a jealous rage, she survived 2 doses of pentobarbital meant to kill her last week after Tennessee officials used at least 7 needles to try and gain access to her.

0: veins to put her.
1: I mean, I'm just saying, Gene, they got people that are as talented as your ex-wife that can run pick lines and babies. Like if you're the state, you can't find the best phlebotomist, right? Instead of some jobber. Which, by the way, Gene, the guy that blew through the vein did the same thing 6 months ago.
2: Yes.
1: So that guy's already got it.
3: We used him again.
1: Yeah, we're going to use that guy again. No, we're going to bring some bitch like your ex-wife in that can hit a baby vein, yeah, right?
3: Right.
1: Boom, there are people out there with that skill set. They teach that job.
3: Yes, they do.
0: To death.
4: And David Pike remains in the hospital here in the Nashville area.
1: And if you say she's talking, then we need to see that, man. You want to go viral? I mean, they might set records with that, right?
2: Yeah.
1: Krista, what's her name? Krista Pike plays Trivial Pursuit.
2: Oh, God.
1: Right? Like, have her, you know, she's fully functional. She's completely with it. She's smart. Everything.
4: Her attorneys say she has a long road to recovery. They're pushing the state to commute her death sentence to life in prison. In the meantime, the governor here has halted all executions for the rest of the year. David.
5: Faith Abube on the breaking news tonight. Faith, thank you.
1: Thank you, Faith Abube.
3: Mm. Abube.
1: Man, you know what? She's guilty. So if you happen to have cheated death.
2: Just cut her throat while she's laying in bed.
1: Well, let's not talk about how we're going to do stuff, okay? Let's just say we would hope that the state of Tennessee would efficiently follow through with the sentence that was given to her, which was capital punishment, death. Just because you botched. It didn't say anywhere in her order when she was adjudicated guilty by and with the death sentence. They didn't say, oh, and if they botch up the first try, then you're innocent. They didn't put that in part of her sentencing.
3: No.
1: When they're actually, you know, going to follow through with your final sentence after 30 years of appeals and they botch your execution, it doesn't mean that you're able to walk the streets as a free woman and, you know, now or you got to be now taken off death row and they're just going to keep you in prison for the rest of your natural life. No. And if I ran the prison, I'd be like, you know, getting with the head of the hospital there and saying, hey, listen, you might want to run a little something through that IV for me.
3: I just walk up to the biggest girl in the penitentiary and say, I'm going to get you free food for a while.
2: Yeah, get a life in prison check and be like, hey, take care of her.
1: In the bathroom. Oh, yeah. So that she goes back to life in prison, then you get a hold of Latiqua.
3: Yeah.
1: Who's the size of WNBA chick, right? You know, and say, hey, Latifa, I know that you like the honey buns and the ho-hos and the Twinkies. And let me tell you,
3: I know
1: deep down, you know, that $35 a month that your family's putting in your commissary, you know, that only goes so far. But how about all of a sudden, you know, like, you know, maybe $1,500 would happen to appear in your canteen account. How about that? All you got to do is
3: hang her head off that hand.
1: Whatever.
3: Rail.
1: You just get it. You know get what? You say, listen, you know what I want.
3: That's
1: so
3: right.
1: So get it done.
3: Tie a sheet around her neck.
2: That's right.
1: And I'm going to, you know, you're not going to get your commissary money until, you know, mission accomplished. The eagle is flying. You know what I'm saying? The grass is green.
2: Easy as not.
1: All of that. Here's actual footage from, remember Grady Judd came out yesterday and said that, you know, two people, well, one girl in 10th grade on the bus, and then the person that was driving the car when the bus crossed the center lane, that person died.
3: The bus crossed the center lane?
1: Yeah, watch.
6: Authorities just released the video of the deadly school bus crash that took place in Winter Haven.
1: See?
3: That wasn't the bus?
1: No, yes, Gene.
2: What do you think it is?
3: Gene, well, the bus is what we're in, Gene, right now, right?
1: Gene. This is the top of the bus.
3: Okay.
1: Okay. So now the car, that car that just passed him, veered into his driver's side rear axle,
3: and
1: causing it to careen. Like the guy's not a sprint car driver, so he couldn't. You know, the average person.
3: So one car hit him in the left rear.
1: But listen, you know, you would probably testify that a race car driver that's used to counter steering could maybe save something like this, but the average person doesn't have that skill set.
3: Right.
1: Right.
3: Right.
1: So the bus passes. This car right here, and you can see the car's already starting to pass the center line.
3: Yeah,
1: you see
3: he's
1: it?
3: Already over it.
1: Yeah, and he hits the back axle of the bus.
3: Oh, it turns him in the head on traffic.
1: So now look at him. So now
3: it wasn't the bus driver's fault.
1: No, not at all.
3: Okay, great.
1: No.
3: That's what I thought.
1: So now, as you can see, he's already crossed the center line.
3: Yeah,
1: and he's going.
3: You can't
1: for,
3: save that.
1: And he's going for a, and going for the ditch.
3: Yeah.
6: A 10th grader on the bus died. The driver of another vehicle also died. 35 other students were sent to 3 different hospitals. The videos are
1: right here, right here.
3: Yeah,
1: now watch.
3: Took him out.
1: Now boom, watch.
6: From cameras,
1: and then that guy.
3: That guy hits him head on.
1: Check this out. This is the actual.
2: Inside.
1: This is the inside footage of the bus driver and the kids.
6: Inside.
1: Watch, ready? So you can see her right there. Here's the driver. See her, Gene?
3: Yeah.
1: All right. So let me just back it up just a tad.
3: It's a lady, huh?
1: Yeah. Poor it's a lady thing. Driver.
6: Inside.
1: All right, so you can see that there must be the impact right now.
6: The school bus showing the moment of the crash.
3: She's going through the windshield.
6: Different angles. In a press conference, the school superintendent identified the 10th grader.
3: He got hit.
6: He said yesterday was set to
3: you
6: be
3: ain't
6: her
3: never
6: first
3: had a
6: day
3: wreck
6: of
3: like that at your
6: the sheriff also spoke about the driver of the car that sparked the chain reaction accident.
1: That's the bad guy.
3: Who?
1: The guy that went into the bus.
3: Yeah.
1: The guy that crossed the center line and got the bus's rear axle.
3: Yeah.
1: That's the bad guy. I think Grady talks about him here.
6: He said she's a nursing student who was heading to work and that she is currently not facing any criminal charges.
1: Well, that must have been she was clean. Like, she didn't have anything in
2: it
1: her
2: was
1: system.
2: Raining, so, like,
1: what's
2: they,
1: that?
2: It was raining on the road, so they thought maybe she
1: lost control.
3: Hydroplane a little bit.
1: Yeah. Yep. Yeah, which is very, like... Which
3: probably got Continental tires on.
1: Yeah.
3: It's going to happen to me.
1: This makes me just...
3: And check out the little black girl in the middle in the back. She cute.
1: Now, the girls are cute. The little girls are cute
3: little
1: as hell.
3: Little dance monster. Look at her feet.
1: Yeah. These little girls are not the issue. The issue are the little boys that they're cheering for. And they're playing like some Uncle Luke, really, really nasty, very, very, very, very sexual song. And there's a dance to it or something. And it requires guys to act like they're having sex with the ground, but you know, under the ground is probably some woman, and that's the dance move. And so, if you're a parent and your child knows this dance already, and you're allowing this dance to happen in your home, it just goes to show you when you see these kids' behavior, it's like this. Kids just don't do this unless they've practiced it at home, and more importantly, their parents have allowed them to do that. Now, if my kid did what these kids are doing the first time, I'd be like, Tyler, what in that? Well, Dad, it's something the kids at school are, we're not doing that. Nope. And if I ever see you do that again, I'm going to bust your ass. That's how I would talk to him. That's how you have to talk to as a dad. Right, Gene?
3: Yeah.
1: How many times you tell Coben, listen, and if I bust you, I'll bust that ass.
3: Oh, I will.
1: Probably not as much now because he's kind of getting...
3: I'm even harder on him now that he's getting older.
1: All right. I'm the only guy that's going to spank a 30-year-old. Yeah. So watch this. This is absolutely... Like,
3: ridiculous.
1: This is repulsive.
3: Okay.
1: And they should actually see... Write down the children that are doing this names and find out who their parents are and have a conversation with them. Or maybe
3: probably don't know the daddy.
1: Or maybe even like the coach. I think it first and stops the coach. Like the coach is allowing this. So like for you know, the coach will be like, listen, you
3: three
1: guys stop.
3: Might be the
1: you
3: coaches.
1: Guys stop that. We're not doing that here. So when I'm gonna play it and you guys are gonna be it's only 10 seconds. You guys are gonna be shocked. As to how, and these kids might be 5, 6, or 7.
3: Right there.
1: They're like, these are like 6 and 7 year olds.
3: Yeah.
1: And this is what they're doing.
3: Wow.
1: Like if your kid, does he even know what that
3: he's
1: means?
3: Doing. No.
1: Does he might, and that might even be like even more like more like disturbing in the fact that they genuinely know that you're simulating an act, you know, you're simulating an act that, you know, is way older
3: than a kid to practice young so they can outnumber us.
1: That a kid your age should have no concept of. You should not know what this is all about. Like, That's pretty bad. It's pretty bad.
2: Jeez.
1: When I return, we're going to start breaking this Clancy 7 thing down. Let me, who's on? If it's just a trucker, like, I got it. Red dye diesel.
7: Wait, what do you want?
1: Stop. Let me see if it's a truck. Yeah, red dye diesel. Stop, guys. We're done. Let's we're moving on.
3: Give him a second.
1: No, it can't be anything. That's exactly what it is, I promise you. Red dye diesel. Well, I just want to let you know that we're down here at the pilot at I-10 and 95.
7: We got plenty of it.
1: They got
7: and the big nozzle too.
1: They got like six tanks of red dot. Bring it on, and they got the big nozzles on there, and it comes out, you know, as fast as the next guy. So I just want to let you know you are technically wrong about that. Bring it back, even though Bubba has told me, and
2: it's a day from West Palm.
1: What's day from West Palm?
2: I want you to tell the pizza story about Terry Schiavo.
1: No.
3: That's a long one, man. We have to do that on a different day.
1: Yeah.
3: I ain't going to tell you about my dually jumping over the curb, knocking all the bushes down.
1: Go to become a lieutenant annual.
3: There you go. Become a lieutenant and look it up.
1: Bubba Army HQ. I don't know if it's in our archives or not. Lasker
3: should have went to jail over that.
1: But it could be. I mean, our library is so vast that Lummy doesn't even know. Like there's probably some stuff in there. No, Lummy, you pretty much know that library like the back of your hand, don't you?
2: Yeah, I'm pretty good at it, but I'll double check on that. So some of the 98
3: Am I hanging on
2: ones.
3: The cross in that?
2: Yeah, you're in there.
3: Yeah, wow, man.
1: Yeah, we did so Terry
3: Schiavo.
1: We ought
3: to pay for that.
1: We were getting ready.
3: Watch that.
1: Listen, the governor, they were getting ready to pull the plug on it. They were going to disconnect her feeding tube.
3: Yeah.
1: Because, real quick, so the state of Florida, so the Terry Schiavo's husband wanted to move on. He'd met a new woman, and Terry Schiavo had been put on life. She'd been on life support like 10 years.
3: Yeah.
1: With no brain activity. They brought all these specialists in. She had no brain activity. Yeah. And then this one specialist says, she's able to follow a balloon. Her eyes move with the balloon. Although she's nonverbal, she can't move. She's bucktooth and slobbery. She can't make any sounds. She's got a feeding tube. She is technically dead. And then some guy's like, no, she's got some brain activity. So the guy wants to move on. He met a new woman. It's been 10 years. If she was going to one day step up, pull her tubes out and said, I'm Terry Schiavo, I want to continue life, that would have happened by now. So they go to court. The local judge orders the feeding tube to be removed. And so,
3: and then
1: the family, they file an emergency motion that goes up to the governor. And then they actually wake George W. Bush up in the middle of the night for him to sign some act of Congress to put the feeding tube back in her. And so while she was like off the feeding tube for like 2 or 3 days, so we dispatched. We're like, man, I bet you. I think Dad'd be like, yeah, I think Terry Schiavo was getting real hungry by now. She hadn't had a feeding tube for 3 days. I'm like, man, I bet you she's hungry. Let's get Lasker to go to Domino's and be.
3: Well, first we told the Bubba Army to get us some of that milk, that special.
1: Oh yeah. So the week, like,
3: we got like 80 cases of it.
1: We had the Bubba Army donate the insurer.
3: Yeah.
1: Like, so because the living facility that she was being kept alive in, they were like, listen, you know, we're getting ready to run out of insurer, and Terry's family can't afford, you know, it. So we went and got like 80 cases.
3: So you had about a mile backup on the road from everybody having that. Six packs of it and drop it off in the front.
1: So we had to collect it one day on Gandy Beach. Tori collected it. Redneck Gandy Beach. Lasker was down there. Seen Lasker down here for all you get her done, lawn doggers that are over here by Channel 10.
3: That insurer here, I got to get in the Schiavo's.
1: Bring me some six pack of insurer. You can just go right there to your 7.
3: Well, we got a lot of it.
1: Then the next day, Lasker was like, it's Gene Lasker, and I'm live from the Wonder of Life life facility on US 19 in Pinellas Park, and there ain't no security guards or nothing, and I know what room she's in, so I'm going to go on. So Lasker's on his cell phone walking through this, you know.
3: Well, this locked this, me this, off from even bench. Getting there, remember?
1: And
3: they wouldn't allow me in.
1: Lasker gets to the desk.
3: Yeah.
1: And there's enough people that are working at the facility that the phones start ringing because everybody's calling their mom or their dad that works at that facility telling them that they're live on 98 Rock and that there's a guy trying to get in. So they're expecting us because, you know, Lasker's like, yeah, I'm a mile away from the place. Picked up the Domino's. I'm going to go right in
3: there. A truck full of drink.
1: and they stopped him. Jean was trying to deliver a pizza to Terry Schiavo because she was hungry. Listen, she's been like, you know, 4 days on the feeding tube. We figured we'd get her some Domino's extra pepperoni.
3: That's right.
1: Yeah.
3: Still warm. Let me in.
8: Well, at least he has his priorities in order.
9: Great. What do we do with him now?
8: The Bubba the Love Sponge Show returns after these words.
10: Docking or some whatever. I think it was just lawn care stuff.
11: Probably.
10: But they stocked all of that milk in there. They took it all from us. Sure, they use it down the road, but
1: they probably use it for somebody else.
10: Yeah, they use it for somebody else. They didn't use it for that. But
1: and they can make money on it.
10: There was a lot of money there.
11: Good morning. We would like to welcome Gene Lasker.

0: Alan, bed good. Yeah, I'll sign a shirt if you order it today.
1: But you got to put it in the notes. You got to put it in the notes.
0: You got to put it in the notes.
1: When you order it.
0: When you order it.
1: You got to tell Erica, please.
0: You got to tell Erica, please. Tell Lasseter to do his job and sign. And I will sign them. I've signed a few before. Oh, yeah. Hubber fam. I had paged the Anthony chick at the airport. Remember that? And I made everybody run over to where I'm standing and thinking she was there. Yeah, we did that too.

0: We sent an email to David Lujan.
1: Yeah, I seen that National Open a podium picture with Dirk Merchant. What do you call that? Photobombed.
0: Jeffrey Jennings.
1: He's a good man. Yeah, you guys just tell Erica and I'll sign it. No problem.
0: Send an email, David. Okay.
1: Yeah, E. Wallace, tell him, smash them thumbs up for me. Hit them thumbs.

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3: I've been seeing Lick has been really kind of showing up on my algorithms on my various places that I go to. X, Instagram, Facebook, YouTube, my various perusings around. I mean, you wouldn't believe, like, how many of my, like, Keith Koontz and, you know, like, Devin Moran and some of my, you know, racing guys, so to speak. David Gravel texted me a few days ago. Mark Richards texted me yesterday saying how much they may not catch the show. They try to catch the show, but they love the shorts and the clips because you can watch the shorts and the clips and pretty much understand, you know, it drills down on, you know, one particular subject, but it gives you our complete, you know, spin on that particular subject in a minute or so type of way. People love that.
4: Yeah.
3: Our whole show is just so we can generate some clips, right?
4: Yeah, Gary's doing a good job.
3: Gary, such a great job. Thank you so much. Don't forget this Thursday's Deadly Intentions, which is tomorrow at 10 a.m. Deadly Intentions. It's the real Lizzie Borden story, or the untold, the Netflix lies, or just whatever. The Lizzie Borden eight episode series on Netflix is one of the hottest trending streaming shows in the world right now. And so I watched it. It's about this, you know, girl from Fall River, Massachusetts in the 1890s that came from this rich, affluent family. Her dad was, well, in the Netflix series, they try to make her dad the mortician of the small community, and did like barbaric things where he'd make a casket, but if the guy was taller than the casket, he'd just cut the guy's legs off and throw it away. Yeah, like that never happened. Like, the Netflix also took some liberties, and they tried to make Lizzie Borden kind of like a bisexual, you know, lesbian kind of deal, and where her and the maid Maggie had this romantic little, and they were, you know, kissing each other and giving each other baths and milk and making out, and I think Maggie actually bought like a dildo, like a wooden dildo.
5: A wooden one?
3: Yeah, dildos back in back when dildos were first invented, they were wood. Hey Alexa, when dildos were first invented, were they made out of wood?
6: Oh yeah.
7: Oh yeah.
6: The ancient folks were getting creative. The oldest known dildos date back about 28000 years, and were chiseled from stone, tar, bone, ivory, and even wood. Yeah. So wood was in the mix, but it wasn't the sole material.
3: Think about this: if you're going, I mean, you really have to have that thing sanded down nice, because can you imagine if you caught a splinter while you're going crazy on yourself and you catch a splinter? Think about how bad that would be, right?
4: I mean, I'm looking at it. In 1869, they came out with the steam-powered manipulator.
3: Yeah, there you go. The steam-powered manipulator. Yeah, kind of. I think that's kind of like what they call the F machine now.
4: Yes, yes.
3: Remember, we used to have one of those.
4: Yes, we did. Yeah.
3: And like Janessa Brazil and a bunch of the girls, you know, we'd hook them up to the F machine. It was just this thing goes. Remember, you could really turn it up too, man. And it was really heavy duty. It was really heavy.
5: What noise did that make?
3: It was like just a big pit. It was just a big rod with this big, bam, bam, bam, bam, and you could turn it up and everything. So listen, the Lizzie Borden, the real truths of Lizzie Borden podcast comes out with me and Pete Rossini Thursday tomorrow at 10 o'clock. go to Deadly Intentions Show on Facebook or YouTube, or go to anywhere of go to our YouTube. I think there's a collabo button on there. But yeah, the Netflix, they lied so much. Her dad wasn't a mortician. Her dad was actually the president of the local bank and owned half of the sawmill. He was really rich and really affluent and really well respected in the community. He wasn't the mortician that was cutting people's legs off. Like, how can Netflix even do that? I guess it probably would be considered Hollywooding it up, right? They take a story and they Hollywood it up. Now, I saw this as this is going to be a very long segment, too, because this Cornell thing has it's just really turning into something that it's not, I don't think, supposed to. And it's like a women's lib type movement where it's just this is just another rally cry for women to not be held responsible for potentially what they do. And us men kind of take the blame for something that we might have a part of, but not solely are to blame. But we got to take it all. We got to get thrown out of school, even though the state attorney, for whatever reason, felt as if they didn't have enough evidence to convict these guys. So they no filed it, and there's 100 no files a day that probably comes through the average prosecuting attorney's office. Nope, we don't have enough evidence there. Or this guy knows that guy. It's the good old boy network. That's happened against me a few times in this area. So this woman, this Jane Doe girl, she's suing everybody. But she doesn't want to admit that she, you know, was kind of whorish just to get herself into that particular predicament. Screams of you being a little loose. But listen, here's the deal. Us guys don't mind loose girls. Like, you know, the society's not going to frown upon you if you just say, hey, listen, you know what? I'm a college girl and I like to get laid. I like it. That doesn't make you a bad person because you like sex. In fact, it's very hypocritical. A guy can like sex and he's a stud. Man, that guy runs through the pitches. You know, he's starting quarterback of the team, starting point guard for the basket, whatever. He's Johnny big guy on campus, and all his ass conquests are heralded and be like, man, yeah, Johnny had like three cheerleaders last week. Nobody thinks bad of Johnny, do they?
4: Nope.
3: No. Johnny big man on campus can run through them hoes, and that's just part of being a big man on campus. But when you're the chick, and you want to, you know, I like, women like sex as much as men do. Well, some do at least. And when you do find that girl that enjoys sex, one of us guys, we instantaneously is like, man, we got us a keeper. This one really likes to get up in the morning and do some stuff with me. Back when I got that early wood, you know, she doesn't run from the early wood. Some chicks do. Some chicks would be like, man, get that out of here. It's too early. And then when you find that one to be like, hey, it's not too early, let me back it up on there a little bit, then that's a keeper. Well, I mean, what if this Jane Doe just happens to be hypersexual? That doesn't make her a bad person, but everybody wants to, including herself, like she's blaming everybody but herself. She's even blaming the house mom that supposedly drove her from her sorority to this little dive bar. They're trying to blame her now.
4: Oh.
3: Now, I saw this, and I started to watch a little bit of it. I got 10 other stories. This place, everybody is suing everybody. She's suing the university, all, I think anybody that's a member of that fraternity, the fraternity national, she's suing the college, she's suing the bar, she's suing the house mom, she might even be suing the rideshare company that took her there. I don't know. Now, I saw this, and I started to watch it, and I thought it was a pretty good overview as to what's happening, but it's really long, so I may bail from it, because I got a bunch of other stuff, too. I mean, this is like very well-produced, and I thought maybe, and it's AI-generated, but, you know, I thought maybe it would kind of tie it all together. If not, I got a bunch of individual stuff to patch up into it. This did catch my attention. It's being real flashy, though. It could really suck. no alcohol served, claims the bar. Place was called Mooney's, or the place that she allegedly went to and was 10 shops deep was a place called Mooney's, and they deny that they ever served her. I mean, I think this is going to suck.
7: Cornell's team in nightclub incident turned after the bar.
3: They had such, like, listen, they had such a big build up here. I'm like, are they ever going to talk? Or are they just going to give me, like, you know, stuff with sound effects?
7: A Cornell civil lawsuit has taken a new turn after the bar where Jane Doe says she drank before the alleged incident pushed back against her claims.
3: Yeah, the bar said no.
4: Well, because she was underage, too, so they definitely don't want to get in trouble.
3: I know.
7: Mooney's Bar and Nightclub is
3: now. Here's the deal: if they don't have any financial instrument, like meaning she put it on her credit card or a debit card, or she actually paid cash and they gave her a receipt, which I've never heard of a bar giving you a receipt.
4: No,
3: right? Be like, hey, what's my bar? Your bar tabs. You got two mixed drinks, two beers, two shots. You know, it's $86. All right, you peel off $100. Tell them to keep the change, right? Nobody gives you a receipt for all that. No.
5: You ask for it, they will.
3: Really?
5: Yeah.
3: Yeah, well, she's not asking. The only thing she's asking for is some D.
4: Her friend probably is the one who were giving her without the bar knowing.
3: So if they don't have video footage and they don't have a payment that was made by her, then it's just their word against her words, right?
4: Yeah.
3: I mean, you know, she's going to use her and the girl that she was with, and then, you know, the bartenders, the owner and the manager and the head of security and the bartender, they're like, we didn't serve them. We didn't do nothing.
7: That it served her alcohol at all. TMZ reports Doe has sued Mooney's as part of a civil case stemming from an alleged...
3: I think this bitch slutted out a little bit. I think she was violated. I do think that, you know, the guys should have known better. But, you know, when us guys can just tell you, when we get to that fever pitch, when we're pitched up like that, and we think that we're going to get some hot action, sometimes there's no telling us no. Like, our gorilla, living in the jungle instincts take over, and you just want to mate, right? Like, and there's no talking you out of it. Like, you know, you get to that point where, like, there's just no talking you out of it, right? Like, you're just so gummed.
4: Yes.
7: Assault involving members of Cornell's Chi Phi fraternity.
3: Yeah, she's suing the police department. She's suing, I think she's, you know, suing everybody. She's suing everybody.
7: She claims she attended a Tri-Delta sorority event at the bar.
3: Yeah, she's suing the sorority, the fraternity, the school, the police agency, the bar, the house mom. Like, that's what kind of makes her suit kind of looks like somewhat slappy, is that she's just going for blood on everybody and not taking responsibility at all.
7: Before going to the fraternity, and said staff served her alcohol to the point of visible intoxication. But
3: those are flaming Dr. Peppers, aren't they, Lemmy?
4: I think it was,
3: yeah.
7: Mooney's is strong.
3: Those things will get you, man.
7: Disputing that account in legal filing. The bar denies that it unlawfully sold, furnished, or helped procure alcohol for anyone under the legal drinking age. Doe was 20 at the time, while New York's legal drinking age is 21. Doe claims the bar knew she was underage because staff marked her hand to identify her as someone who...
3: Yeah, she's really trying to get everybody hemmed up here. That they marked her as underage, but the bartenders continued to... Because a lot of times they'll let chicks 18 to 20 in for some nice eye candy, but they don't let them drink. But we still sneak them drinks anyway, don't we?
4: No.
3: Please.
7: Could not legally drink.
3: Only a nerd be like, listen, we cannot allow her to drink because she's 4 months from being 21, so she must drink O'Doul's. Shut up, nerd boy. I'm trying to get some ass here. She's going to drink 10 shots with me, bud. Because you know what? Rumor has it, she likes to kick it out wide. Hmm. Yeah. Look at that. We do know that she's a filthy redhead, don't we?
4: Sure do.
3: Yeah, she's a... And those filthy redheads, man. One, it's tough to find a cute redhead. But once you find a cute redhead, if she's a filthy... Meaning, like, redheads are, like, they're filthy.
4: So they like body build, too.
3: They like to... Yeah, she like to body build. She's a filthy ginger. I mean, you know... And filthy isn't a bad thing for a girl. Us guys like filthy. Filthy's hot. No, you don't necessarily maybe want to. Well, you even kind of hope your wife's a little filthy just for you in the bedroom. You know, just your little make-believe world that you and she, you and her live in. You want her to be filthy. Like, remember, Gene, I'm sorry, Lummy, do you remember, you know, Sarah's mating call? You remember?
4: That's right. Good morning. For Gene Lee.
8: Now it's a mating call.
3: Gene's been late many a times because, like, man, listen, you know, 4:30 came around. Next thing you know, Mom was sticking that butt up in the air, and I just, had to take it, and that's why I'm 2 minutes late. Sarah looks at Gene, and just that look, and he knows he just needs to take it.
8: Take it.
7: Mooney's, however, also denies selling or providing alcohol to anyone who was visibly intoxicated. According to TMZ, another disputed part involves a conversation between Doe and defendant Matthew Ingles the day after their encounter.
3: Yeah, and so we heard that yesterday. And it sounded, you could just tell that the cops were laid up on it, and that she was just, you told to ask these questions to see if he would self-incriminate himself. And actually, he handled it about as brilliantly as you could, not knowing you're getting the cops are laying on it. He didn't know the cops were laying on it, but he did well, right? He even kind of reversed it on her. It's like, listen, you knew knew what we were getting into, and we were on the dance floor, and I asked my boy to join. You were down. So, like, you know, stop with it. Maybe I shouldn't have texted an all group text saying, come on, boys, free kitty kitty. Probably shouldn't have done that.
7: Doe told him, you already knew when I came in I was 10 shots deep. Ingles responded that she had told him she was sober and said she had not been anywhere. Those conflicting accounts are now part of the civil case, with the bar disputing whether it served Doe alcohol.
3: All right, so it's certainly not going to go criminal. I don't think, in the midst of all the pressure that they're getting and all these women that are having rallies on Cornell University and trying to make this kind of a women's movement kind of deal, when it's really just an isolated instance of a girl that's a little loose and that likes to party. And listen, it's not illegal or even morally wrong for a woman to enjoy sex as much as we do, right? Does that make her a bad person?
4: No.
3: No.
4: Not at all.
3: When she knows to turn on, and she knows when to turn that on, and she doesn't turn it on too much so that everybody's getting some, but what you're getting is some grade A stuff, that borderline crazy stuff, that's good. But, you know, in the world of women, I guess it's bad. It makes you look like a whore. And the next thing you know, you got to trump up all this stuff, and everybody's lawyering up. Now the guy, the Matthew Ingle guy that you've initially agreed to blast, that, you know, that asked you, are you down on the dance floor? And you said, yeah, along with your friend. He's now lawyered up, and he's saying that you raped him. I used to be part of those meetings. So I said, listen, Matthew, I'm your attorney, and what we're going to do is we're going to say that she actually raped you. Mm-hmm. Yeah, yeah.
8: That sounds stupid.
3: Yeah, I know. It sounds stupid, but it's really nothing else we can do, bro.
8: Are you paying you for this?
3: I mean, you are paying me a lot, actually. Yeah, I hope the other guys retain me, too. We're really getting a big payday here. But we're going to do it. Listen, Matthew, we're going to do it the she raped you gimmick, okay, buddy? Hard sell it. Go ahead and hard sell it. Let's go ahead and send it to some influencers to get the message out.
9: Doe of sodomizing him and then complained that the school failed him. So the Cornell case has had another twist. Matthew Ingles, who's one of the fraternity members.
3: Poor Cornell, man. They're like, man, we're just an institute of higher learning here. We're not necessarily in the who's screwing who business. You guys keep that off campus and keep us out of it.
8: So he's saying that she poked him in the butt?
3: Well, no, she's not saying that, and we're not saying it either, Gene.
8: What did he just say?
3: I don't know what he's just listening.
8: He said he was getting sodomized.
3: Listen.
9: That Jane Doe accuses of sexual...
3: Well, sodomy also includes, you know, the bop-a-lo, bop-lop-o-wop, jop-o-bop. The blizz-jizz.
8: Okay.
3: Yeah, so a giz or a giz giving you a blizz-jizz is considered sodomy.
8: Oh.
3: Yeah. And that's illegal.
8: I'll take it.
9: Assault, who was also supposed to be her friend, claimed that she assaulted him. Ingles wrote to Cornell's Title IX investigator back in February of 2025, alleging that Doe had sexually assaulted him while he was incapacitated. He complained that officials had not explained his rights as a survivor and accused the university of...
3: Mad. I got this chick to give me some good riz-hiz, and now I'm turning it around on her where she raped me. You idiot. Nobody's going to believe that.
9: Gender discrimination and entrapment. Meanwhile, separate records describe concerns.
3: Oh, entrapment. I mean, when the cops laid on them? They're probably saying that was an entrapment deal. Yeah.
9: Inside the fraternity about protecting reputations, including an anonymous tip alleging that leadership had asked a potential witness to stay quiet. And apparently amongst the fraternity.
3: Yeah. And then, you know, now Cornell Jane Doe attorney accuses the Chi Phi fraternity of this big major cover up because I guess they had a meeting. And like, if you're the president of Chi Phi, I probably am having a meeting. But like, listen, fellow brothers of this meeting, we've got to get our act together here. There's a lot of shrapnel that's coming in. We're under heavy attack.
8: Why are they calling her Jane Doe?
3: Because she doesn't want to be identified. Even though they've identified all the guys, she doesn't want to be. But I think she's already been outed, hasn't she?
4: She's been outed, but hasn't been outed
3: by the media.
4: Correct.
3: Yeah. Huh.
10: Once they figured out that she was trying to get information and they weren't buying into the gaslighting.
3: By the way, every one of these kids, think about the money that is being made here. Follow the money trail. Every one of these kids have had to hire a really expensive attorney. Mm. The school has had to hire an outside investigation firm and outside attorneys. The police department's probably being represented by the Fraternal Order of Police Lawyers. The bar has a lawyer, think about all the money that people are going to have to spend on just, you know, maybe getting some a little party action from a chick that likes party action.
4: It looks like a majority of the Cornell 7 hired the P. Diddy lawyer.
10: Then they backed up. And then another thing I found out today is that the whole fraternity.
3: And now that lawyer, he can bill himself as, quote unquote, hey, I'm the guy that kept P. Diddy was facing life in prison. I got him 18 months, bro. Yeah, I want to hire you immediately, right?
4: Yeah.
10: Had meetings.
3: Just like the guy, the Anthony Baez or whatever the guy's name was that represented Casey Anthony. After he got that high profile case and got a great outcome, he was a high profile guy in these high, you know. I think the Hernandez family, the guy who killed, who was the New England Patriot guy, he hired Jose Baez when he was on trial for murder.
8: So who's Jane Ho's lawyer?
3: I don't know. We don't know.
4: They hired the lawyer that represented all the P. Diddy
3: victims.
4: Oh, and the Harvey Weinstein victims.
3: Yeah.
10: Up and to, you know,
3: because being on the victim side far more, you know, more digestible than having defended, you know, a bad guy.
4: Yeah.
3: You want to defend the victims. They're the good guys and you can't get a bad guy rap.
10: Part of the conspiracy of silence. And that's really frightening that this happened. I mean, these guys, there were 57 people who got that group chat and not one of them, other than the person who leaked it to her, did anything. Nobody walked out of those meetings and said, hey, this is wrong. We're going to the police. We're throwing these guys under the bus and holding them accountable. All they were interested in was protecting the fraternity, protecting their fraternity brothers, and keeping it as business as usual. That's what they were interested in. Not justice.
3: So
10: not in this woman.
3: Yeah. I mean, that's the right thing. That's smart thing to do.
8: That's the American way.
3: Right. I got more of this, and then we'll close out Cornell and then go into Lasker's 11th grade test.
4: All right.
3: So we'll close out Cornell and then go into Gene's. By the way, Gene passed. We're not doing any more win 3 in a row, we'll lose 2 in a row. It's just pass or fail every grade. Gene has worked himself up to 11th grade.
4: And we
3: kind of found out this. Gene's
8: so
3: not
8: I'm a sophomore now.
3: I'm
8: a junior.
3: As of right now, you're a sophomore.
8: I'm a sophomore.
3: You're getting ready. You're taking a junior test today.
8: All right.
3: But here's the deal. We figured out that Gene's not as dumb
8: as he looks.
3: Well, here's the deal. If you got to pull out an answer just out of thin air, Gene may not know it. But Gene, if given an option of A, B, C, or D, Gene's smart enough to recognize so he kind of knows it, and he does quite well on multiple choice.
8: So far.
3: So, Lummy was last week, what, 11 to 9?
4: Yes.
3: But
8: 11 to 10.
4: 11 to 10.
3: 11 to 10.
8: It was right there with 10-10, remember? And I pulled it off.
3: Yeah.
8: with a geopoly, answer.
11: Geographic.
8: I mean geographic, yeah.
4: It's a good thing that was letter A.
3: So, let me, my question to you is, like, what if Gene pulls one out of his ass today, passes, then he...
8: For that big party.
3: Then we give him a 12th grade test.
8: We're going to invite Jane Huddle.
3: And he passes, like...
4: Cornell emission test.
3: Yeah. No. I think at that time, at that time, we just realized that that's probably as far as we're going to make it. Like, you know, like Gene did in life. Gene got a high school education, and then, like, listen, I don't need to get any more education. I'm going to go out and start my life. I'm going to start wrenching on cars, going to start opening my own business. I'm going to start, you know, getting into the workforce. But, you know, Gene didn't go to college, so Gene doesn't have aspirations of going to college. Let's just see if we can graduate him through modern-day high school.
4: No, let's hope.
3: And then if you happen to pass high school, then we're just done with it. Like, you know, Gene's high school. Yeah, that's it. Like, we don't have to do any more testing if we can get you through high school.
4: But if he starts losing, he goes reverse. So.
3: Yeah, but I mean, you know, you could be
8: that's
3: 5 weeks from now, you could be back to ninth grade. Or you could have been graduated.
8: Could happen.
3: But please know, Gene, when you graduate, the contest is officially over. Like, we're not going to, you know, maybe we'll do another game with Gene Lasker, but your edumacation portion of the show is over. Okay? You go with that?
8: Yeah.
12: We deviated from the norm, and look what came of it.
13: You have some issues, kid.
12: The Bubba the Love Sponge Show returns after these words.

0: So my good friend Mike Cannon, he's
1: Mike who?
0: Mike Cannon. You ain't met him yet, but you will be sometime. But we're flying out on Sunday, and I'm gonna go look at the way they build these cars. And he's gonna get either this one or one like this. This one here is lower to the ground.
1: Where do they make them at?
0: In Detroit. And it's called American Speed 33.
1: Do they come complete, done?
0: Middle. They come in any which way you want to buy it.
1: Like a roller without a motor?
0: We're going to get the roller without the motor, and that's probably close to $70,000.
1: Yeah.
0: It's all metal, all formed with a machine. Blah, blah, blah.
1: What would be an original 33 worth? Like a 1933 from Ford?
0: About the same. It's going to be about the same.
1: Wouldn't be more?
0: Not really. I don't know why. It should be double, but they're not. So anyway, this right here, this piece right here, flips open.
1: And the top comes
0: and
1: up?
0: And the top folds back and then down. And
1: what kind of motor are you going to put in it?
0: The 422 that I have. I got a 422.
1: Blown?
0: Yeah. Well, nine. It's going to be blown right now. It's not blown, but it's...
1: Like you blow it.
0: Yeah, 90. It's got the 9-degree, 12-degree heads.
1: So that's probably 1,000 horsepower.
0: It will be with the blower.
1: Yeah, the blower.
0: Yeah. It's like 700 without it.
1: So much that you can't even keep it fucking straight.
0: But it's not about that. It's about... It's that you're never going to get a bite with it.
1: Right.
0: But it's, you know, who's got the biggest dick?
1: Yeah.
0: When you go to the car shows, you know. Well, it's like your dad. Your dad's all original, and the rest of us are idiots.
1: Okay. Well, no.
0: My dad
1: really appreciates the...
0: Well, he probably appreciates it all because he loves them. Right. But he is an organic 30 dude.
1: Yeah.
0: He hangs out with these guys, and we're a bunch of wannabes.
1: No, he...
0: Yes,
1: I can't wait for you to see
0: it. You meet the guys all the time that's got the originals, and they look at it and go, man, that's a beautiful car. Too bad somebody chopped it up like that. You know what I'm saying?
1: Mm-hmm. The old timers, right?
0: Yeah, the old timers. They believe in the organic part of it, the original.
2: Jupiter, yeah. What's up, by the way?

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4: Joseph Telsica, a hunter, said, I'll see you at PRI this year. Yes, you will, Joseph T. Stephen McDaniel, early in on the Lasker gimmick, 25 on that. Thank you, Mr. McDaniel. Also, Joseph T. So I was watching the, I think they're from St. Louis this weekend, the NHRA guys. And, you know, when I'm not pulling for Tony.
5: What?
4: When I'm pulling, you know, Tony Stewart, the NHRA guy.
5: What do you mean you're not pulling for him?
4: Well, you know, like, I got two favorites. I got the Skag guys because my buddy Randy Glebe, he's, you know, Skag is arguably, I think, potentially the largest car owner or, you know, like, has the most, you know, and he's got Justin Ashley that drives the Top Fuel. Daniel Wilkerson drives the... funny car. Dave Richard drive the Bluebird Turf, and I think they got Will Smith. So I mean, Randy and the fine Skag Turf Tiger Jackal Bluebird Turf sponsorships. They got four, maybe five cars, and so I'm pulling for all the Skag cars, of course, Gene. Like, you know, I'm rooting for all the Skag guys.
5: So you tell that to Tony Stewart when you're on the phone. Hope Skag beats you.
4: No. Tony knows that if he would happen to face Justin Ashley in the finals or Will Smith in the finals,
5: you're not his hero.
4: Well, I don't know. I'd be happy for both. I'd be happy for Justin and Randy and Maria and Metalcraft, which is, you know, a subsidiary. A Skag is a subsidiary of Metalcraft. So I'd be happy if a Skag guy won. But I'm also always pulling for. I like Ron Capps as my friend. You know, Leah, Tony's wife, I'm pulling for her. And then Hagen, Matt Hagen, Tony's funny car, I'm pulling for him. But when they go against a Skag guy, I kind of like, I got, you know.

0: I don't think Skag makes an auger attachment for their jackals, but they do make a greater blade, a power. This is what I really need is the power. Is the power rake. Because you can do so much. One, it's got these kind of teeth, which you can use to break up the track.
1: Oh, that'd be nice.
0: Or two, you can use to sweep the pits because they got the sweeper gimmick. Or if you were really, really wet and you needed to get a deep till, you could put that on.
2: Oh, that goes long ways, vertical.
0: Yeah, this goes out that way.
2: Oh, and I thought that was horizontal.
0: Now, where in the hell is that horizontal piece right there going to fit into that?
1: I don't know.
0: You have to be right there. So anyway, they make. Obviously, extra buckets. They make pallet forks. This mini skid steer grappler would kind of be nice, Gene, like to be picking up, you know, wood and something like that.
1: Yeah.
0: So anyway, go to Skag, skag.com. You can check out where your local dealer is. And Randy, now a subsidiary of Skag, is they're now doing Bluebird Turf, and they have a lot of similar Skag Zero Turns and walk behinds and whatever. But they also get into like sod cutting. And some specialized stuff there. And I've seen that Randy's got half of his NHRA cars are running the Bluebird Turf sponsorship. So that's kind of cool. So anyway, Randy and Maria, I cannot thank you enough. That fateful day when I met you in Gainesville about 5 years ago, and I saw the big Skag light up, and guy walks up to me and says, "Hey, you know anything about Skag?" I'm like, "Hell, yeah, they're the best. The best. I got an 86 Skag that that's still running at my track. They run forever. They're the best." And the guy's like, "Well, let me introduce you to the CEO. I'm like, "For real? Like the main dude?" Like, yeah.
3: Perfect timing.
0: And then Randy was cool as hell, and the rest is history. We're officially Skag. Gene's got a Skag. I got a Skag. Mommy wishes he could afford a Skag.
3: I got a Skag sticker.
2: Is that putting him right with us?
0: Lummy's got a Skag sticker. Lummy, if we ever hit it big, I'd like to buy you. I'd go down to Les of Wesley Chapel.
2: Just
0: Chappell.
2: Give him yours and you get a different one.
0: No, I can't give him. Mine's,
3: this is perfect.
0: Mine's too
2: big. Yes, they make perfect ones every day.
0: Well, here's the deal. Mine's way too big. But Lummy couldn't even
2: way
0: get it through
2: big.
0: The gate.
2: Oh, yeah.
0: He can't get it through the gate.
2: Lummy, turn it on and shut it off because that's far as he can go.
0: It's got an over 8 foot footprint.
2: It's way too big for me, too.
0: With the tires. And yeah, I got a beast. I got the 72-inch turf tire. I got the beast.
2: Yeah, no way from that.
0: Three-cylinder diesel.
2: I could use it for a little bit, but not for...
0: No, my thing's a beast.
2: Just go up the middle with that.
0: I only got 246 hours on it. I'll be dead before that Skag mower times out. Listen, Skag, it's not uncommon if you keep your oil changed and you go and get a monthly maintenance deal during the wintertime. You know, you take your Skag mower to your Skag dealer and say, "Hey, listen, just go through it." And you give them 2 or 3 weeks to go through it, and they replace these blades and these
2: pulleys.
0: Well,
2: who are you leaving it to if you die?
0: Your
2: son ain't no one can do no mowing.
0: Erica?
3: Yeah, Merch Cricket can ride it.
0: She looks at it and just wants to ride it more than anything. She
2: you
0: can't
2: don't ride her, do
0: no,
2: you?
0: No, nobody rides that thing. Nobody. Nobody.
2: Wrong.
0: New York Greg can't drive it. You can't drive it. You're certainly not going to drive it the way I see you treat your Skags. Doing wheelies with them and everything.
3: You think you
2: I should make
3: wheelie?
2: That thing perform.
0: You I don't want you touching it.
3: Wheelie with Bubba's?
2: Oh, yeah.
0: Yes, he could, and I could, too. I'm just not gonna. No. So anyway, man, go to skag.com. They're such great
2: people. I can't
0: wait
2: for you to get rich again so you can do stuff.
0: I'd love to be so rich that I just go down to see my boy Eric of Les of Wesley Chapel and be like, "Hey, I need to get Lummy a new 61 Patriot." Yeah, just... put it on my Amex card.
3: Yeah, put it on the black card.
0: Yeah, back when I had a black card.
2: It pays for itself.
0: Lummy would... I don't know if Lummy would be that much more enthusiastic and I would get that much better work out of him, or Lummy's just Lummy. I mean, like, this is the best it gets. I mean, Lummy, you know, what I get from Lummy, which you people don't understand, Lummy really does a lot more.
2: Well, we learned that when we didn't have him.
0: Yeah. Lummy does a lot.
2: Everybody's seen it.
0: Let me just tell you, you're very much appreciated, and I know you do a lot of things that probably I don't necessarily say thank you for, just to keep our business afloat, and the various new albums that you're uploading on Suncast, and managing the library, and being, you know, a report, seeing how Gary, what Gary needs, how Gary's doing, we need to do this, we need to do that. Lummy does a lot of housekeeping and a lot of, you know, behind the scenes EP stuff, and so does Macho Man. He literally, he's not back there in the back, just sitting there, kicked back, legs up.
2: Computers going at one time.
0: He's always up to doing something, making, producing liners, producing commercials, producing positioning statements.

0: and what have you, Macho Man, and Gary Cantrell. Like, that guy's working nonstop.
1: He is.
0: He's like a Jamaican. He finally went and got some help, mentally. Somebody to help him start, you know, putting together all this. He's got just way so much stuff that he's got to produce on a daily basis. He's got to take the entire show down, transcribe it, upload it, try to break it into clips, thumbnail it, hashtag it, like, there's just so much he's got to do. He's got to do the Break It Down Bubba's, which, by the way, let me, I think one comes out today. I think the one that comes out today, or was it yesterday?
1: Well, the members came out yesterday, then today, released.
0: But, yeah, I think it's that girl in the white.
1: Can
0: you send me a link to
1: the
0: it?
1: The foreigner, I think, right?
0: Yeah, she's from, like, Sweden or something, Gene. You should see it. And by the way, the Break It Down Bubba series lives on our YouTube channel, and it's where I basically take videos of women that have been pulled over for usually a DUI or misbehaving in some way, shape, or form. They got to be somewhat cute. And I you know, walk through the body cam footage, and sometimes, you know, I get really mad at the cops because the cops are just being dicks, and they should let this hot chick go because she's clearly passing some of the sobriety, but they never let him go. They always just bust the hell out of him. And this latest one, the one that released yesterday, she's this, like, hot Swedish chick that's got this white top and no bra, and they're just bouncing. I mean, they're bouncing like two puppies trying to get out of a constraint. I mean, they are absolutely bouncing. Are they not, Lum Lum?
1: Yes, they
0: I
1: are.
0: Think you got it for me right here. Hold
1: yeah, it's
0: on.
1: It's a different one, but it's just a picture of her.
0: Yeah.
2: Ladies and gentlemen, I have another video for you. Now, this happened on 10.
0: All right.
3: What the hell's going on?
0: I know. That's what it gave me. I'm just going to give everybody the video that here's a screenshot of the video of the girl that I did Break It Down with Bubba. Now, look at that.
3: Wow.
0: Yeah. Let me just give you a quick little, like, a two-second deal here. A
3: little tug of that string, and it's all over.
0: It's all over, but the crying, my friend.
4: I'm so sorry.
0: You gotta see
4: we're now, we have friends.
5: Let's do that. Just the both.
4: It's okay.
5: So if you want to go ahead and take those off right now. First one's called a walk and turn. Second one's called the one-leg stand.
0: Yeah, you can see what I'm dealing with here. I broke this right on down, and it was nice.
3: And
0: quite
3: she
0: nice.
3: She cut them jeans way up there, didn't she?
0: Oh, she's got them nice. That was yesterday's Breaking It Down with Bubba, which is, I think, hits public today, does it not?
1: Yes, it does.
0: So, yeah, go to our YouTube channel, at The Bubba Army, and watch. When does Breaking It Down get released? Right after the show?
1: Right after the show.
0: Right after the show. If you're a non-member, you get it today.
6: What is your basic defense of your
0: client?
6: And
0: I think this is a lawyer of one of the seven guys
6: in this situation. We established at the beginning that there was sexual contact made. Your client says it was consensual. So what is your response and defense specifically to these allegations against him?
7: That he did not have reason to believe that she was incapacitated. He did not see her drink. He did not see her do drugs.
6: Did he hear her say no or stop?
7: No. Not at all. In fact,
3: hear that.
7: I remember correctly.
0: Yeah, he didn't hear her say no. In fact, she said, full steam ahead, kick out wide, grab each toe and reach for the sky.
7: Cornell found that the first kiss or beginning of their interaction.
0: Now listen, everybody's lawyered up. There's probably 15 lawyers involved in this.
7: There was evidence of it being consensual.
6: Okay.
7: So, you know, but I do want to address one thing that, and this is the problem with the universe right now, only having seen a very little piece of a very complicated case. The prejudgment we're seeing in social media is very troubling. Social media.
0: Nobody's sticking up for the dudes.
1: No, and I don't, all the teachers and I am Jane Doe.
0: And I don't know that I'm necessarily stepping up for the dudes completely, but I am sticking up for them in a fact that I think that she initially wanted to be a little slutty. And she ended up being a little slutty. And then the slutness.
3: She just wanted to be spit on, not broke.
0: Well, I don't know that we're going with that either, Gene, okay?
7: There's no rules of evidence.
0: Yeah, but, you know, it comes a point where no's no. Not Gene Lasker's saying where no is what?
3: What?
0: No, that's not what no is.
3: Turn her over and put her face in that pillow. She can't say no.
7: It doesn't have the whole story. No one is required to distinguish between defendants. And I've been reading some of the commentary in social media, listening to some of it.
0: Yeah, it's not good.
3: Who cares?
0: It's not good for you, bro. This
3: but she got all the way up into the place, and there where all the guys were hanging out. She got all the way up.
0: Yeah, she got up into the party, and they were having like downstairs in the living room, dining room. Those, by the way, those houses are huge,
3: right?
0: And they're having like a DJ, like Macho Man's up there spinning some ding ding ding ding ding ding, and they're all raving and what have you. And then the guy says to her, "Hey, you want to go? You want to do it?"
3: Yeah,
0: with me and my friend. And she goes, "Yeah, I'm good. And so they go up there, and I guess they do it. But what he did is
3: two was good, but four wasn't.
0: Well, two was probably all right, but maybe seven wasn't good.
3: Oh,
0: I don't know.
3: Seven.
0: I don't know how many actually partied.
1: I think five. I think they said five.
0: Five partied.
1: I think so.
0: So
1: yes.
0: Five partied, and I think a bunch of other watched. And so it was.
3: She just wanted to feel it. She didn't want to remember it tomorrow.
0: She just wanted to feel it. She didn't want to remember it tomorrow. But here's the deal. Like, there comes a point where somebody, one of those dudes, should have showed an ounce of chivalry or an ounce of old school being raised upright by your mom and dad and said, "Hey, guys, I don't know if this is right. Like, we probably shouldn't be doing
3: this." So the two hot dudes got her up there, and then the ugly dudes jumped in.
0: Well, but the hot dude also sent a text to nearly 50 of his brothers.
3: Come on.
0: Said,
3: the
0: come
3: train
0: whip
3: is
0: me.
3: Rolling.
0: Yeah, something to that effect where, woo, come in and whip it out and get your party. And that's not cool at all. That's not cool. And they're also saying, like, somebody should have... Within the 50-person text thread, somebody, and nobody said anything about, and there was a bunch like, "Woo, I'm on my way." And
3: that's a hell of a good sorority.
0: But, not fraternity.
3: Fraternity.
0: But they're saying, out of the 50 guys that got this text, somebody should have said, whoa, let's burn a timeout here, guys.
3: We'll throw
0: let's,
3: him out.
0: Let's not. Yeah. He got thrown out.
3: Yeah.
0: So that's a lot of this. And then every major news source now has... like these big smoking gun allegations, and they're trying to have like this scoop on this.
4: Doe at Cornell, who was in the orgy at the frat house.
3: In the orgy.
0: Yeah. Maybe this woman has a different spin on it.
4: Her own sorority, as well as the bar she was in before she went there, and the seven boys.
8: Chapter could create civil liability for her or the organization. They are in this lawsuit. Jacqueline Goodman is a criminal defense attorney. Gerard Filetti is a senior counsel at the law firm.
0: What am I watching here? I'm watching somebody retaping Newsmax.
3: Yeah.
0: I thought there might be a good scoop, but no, sorry, moving on. Now, again, people are scoring this different. There's a lot of people that probably aren't scoring this the way we are. And the way we are scoring it, I think, is it initially was cool. Right?
3: Yeah.
0: Like, initially, and she wanted a party, and she's a party girl, and they went up there to party. The guy blew in a 50-person text on Snapchat. Probably shouldn't have done that. I think some guys gathered around. Let me say,
3: she didn't know that at the time.
0: Let me say, and now there might have been five guys that party and seven totally that participated. So that's why it's called the Cornell Seven.
1: Yes.
0: They're trying to get all seven of these guys that potentially may have been in the room. I don't know how many had the weans out. I don't know.
3: Somebody
0: we don't know.
3: Broke out with a big unit and she ran.
0: Well, whatever. And so, but there came a point probably where she was passed out and unconscious or something, where she can no longer at this point enjoy a party with another person, and they're just unconscious, and you're over there, potentially doing something that, basically a passed out girl.
3: Oh, so that's what happened.
0: Yeah.
3: Oh, that's
0: and
3: not
0: that,
3: good.
0: And that's not good. You can't do that.
3: No.
0: But she's got, now all these women rallies are happening in Cornell. And these, I've seen parents that said, like, "Listen, my two daughters were scheduled to go to Cornell this fall, and we're pulling them out because Cornell cannot protect its women."
3: Oh, whatever.
0: And now women are coming out and saying, "Oh, yeah, I went to Cornell 2 years ago, and it was really, there was a lot of sexual assaults that happened, and it's just a way of life. And it's just the way things act." No, no woman has to ever digest that wherever she's living, that sexual assault and or rape or non-consensual sex is ever cool or acceptable, period. And there should never be an agency, they're claiming potentially the Cornell Police Department, that should ever, you know, bury that type of...
3: I can't be arresting the jocks now.
9: I just spoke to sorority sisters about how the Cornell case is...
0: Yeah, now, hold on. Now the filthy ginger, she's trying to sue her fellow sorority sisters for not stepping in and saying, listen, you filthy ginger, you can't go out. You're too drunk. No, nobody's gonna.
3: They should say that, you know.
9: Two sorority sisters should stick up for
0: the
9: girls.
0: Yeah, I mean the girl. Well, let's see what she's saying here.
9: I spoke to sorority sisters about how the Cornell case is impacting their chapters, and as it turns out, many of them just simply weren't surprised.
0: And I guess now these incoming freshmen now, and it'd be like, oh my god, it's so cool to be part of the sorority. They're like, now though, this is the sorority that the one girl got raped in. And these girls don't look out for each other. So it's hurting the sorority.
9: One current sorority girl said to me, a lot of her girls were like, yeah, this is the thing that happens. But she also made a note that incoming freshmen have had their opinions of the Greek world kind of changed by hearing these stories and also larger figures about sexual assault. For instance, one study from Cornell itself found that roughly half of sorority girls say that they experienced sexual assault while on campus.
0: Now, here's the deal. There's no way that 50% of chicks that are having sex are saying that they got raped. No way.
1: No.
3: They
1: no.
3: said sexual assault. They didn't say rape. Yeah,
0: but okay, so
3: you're reaching by and putting your hand over your skirt at the dinner table.
0: Does that mean that, you know, you went out, you got laid, and now you don't feel so good about yourself?
3: Or you just get touched walking through the hallway.
9: So while it's an event that's obviously dividing a lot of people along political lines...
0: I mean, so you got your ass grabbed at the football game. Like, is it that big a deal?
3: No, but and they're not making that big of a deal, but that's still assault.
9: It also seems to be one...
0: I agree with you. I absolutely agree. That is assault.
3: So if they talk to the girls, they say, yeah, I get it all the time, but I know not to go up in that top room.
9: That's bringing a bunch of sorority girls together and saying, you know, yeah, this situation might be complicated, but this is endemic in general, and... We deserve better.
0: Yeah. And this all comes at the expense of us guys.
3: Like, well, who did it?
0: Well, I know.
10: Cornell University police officer questioned student witnesses about the days immediately after Jane Doe says she was gang raped by multiple fraternity brothers.
11: So tell me the story.
10: Videos obtained by ABC News show one woman telling the investigators she heard the fraternity Chi Phi held a meeting to get all the brothers on the same page.
0: Hear he. Listen, guys, ixnay on the rape.
3: Need to go to jail.
0: On the rape day.
3: If they're doing all this.
10: Each about what happened that night. The witness claims she was told this was a consensual orgy, but don't spread it because it would be bad for our image. This investigator later asked other fraternity brothers who were not involved in the alleged assault whether there were any texts or meetings to coordinate a story.
11: So I need you to be honest with me.
0: Mm-hmm. First of all, I am not. My son is not in there unless Brian Matrodi, Kevin Hazlett, J.D. Akko, one of the boys are sitting at right.
3: Right. My son is sitting there going, listen, I can't answer anything without my dad or a lawyer.
0: Yeah, both. You got Gene Lasker and you got Kevin Hazlett, Brian Matrodi, the Diakos, and so forth and so on, sitting right in there. You don't allow your son to say nothing.
3: Nothing.
0: Except lawyer.
3: Lawyer.
11: Old, no, maybe the other people that I spoke with are not being honest with me, and you are, was that there was a house meeting about it, the president.
12: We didn't have a meeting about it specifically. It was our weekly chapter meeting. We go through a bunch of stuff.
3: Our weekly chapter meeting.
0: But you know, after we met about chapter business, we then said, hey guys, we got to get on the same page on this rape gimmick.
3: Who's got Jane Ho on the list?
12: Not to my knowledge, no.
10: In separate interviews, the brothers told police they heard the encounter with Jane Doe was consensual.
12: What people were saying was that there was like multiple consenting adults in this room.
13: There was a consensual act that took place. That's really what the...
0: First of all, none of these guys have to be here. They don't gotta be here.
3: They're stupid for being it.
0: And you're stupid for being there all by yourself.
3: Yes, you are.
13: I know, rumor I was going around.
0: Kevin Hazlett once said, an innocent man never cooperated with the police.
3: Oh.
0: Think about it. An innocent man never cooperated with the police. Meaning an innocent man is a man that says, I need my lawyer here. And then at that point, I can answer questions with my lawyer here. And he will start and stop me on questions that I'm allowed to ask. In some instances, he may answer for me.
3: Now that I've now that read guy, you your rights, do you want to answer some question there, Mr. Lester?
0: No.
3: What are you, stupid?
0: I told you I'd like to have my attorney present, please.
3: I'm arrested now. You're not letting me
0: go. Here's my ID, right? And that's all I'm required to do is give you my ID. Now, if you want to detain me or read me my Miranda rights and take me in, that's fine. But other than my ID, that's all I'm telling you. I'm giving you my name and my date of birth.
3: That's right.
0: And it'll match exactly on the...
3: Get me downtown, on your cologne smells.
0: On the license that I gave you.
12: It was a consensual thing.
10: The investigator seemed curious about the use of the word consensual.
11: Dude, I was in college. Could I get it? In college, I wouldn't have been like, oh, that was a sick consensual act last night, right? Like, I guess we're...
0: And this guy's really trying to get him, isn't he?
11: How do they know... It was consensual.
13: I mean, I can't recall exactly what was said.
0: Now, anyway, I mean, let me. Now, Tim Pool makes an interesting point. And he's like, you can see where they're going with this. These women's groups are going crazy. And so they're now going with the fact that if a woman drinks or gets overserved or voluntarily gets drunk or she is given any alcohol at all, then her actions are to be absolutely not considered. What she did while voluntarily getting inebriated and intoxicated to the point of passing out, then anybody that had any interaction with her or gave her one drink or a ride or were nice to her or whatever, now us men will forever be on trial. And women, be careful what you wish for, because this is a slippery slope that we're on right now.
14: Women can't be allowed to drink at your parties. They cannot be allowed to do drugs. If you're going to have a party at a frat or anywhere in your college, anywhere in this country, boys... If you're of age, of course, you can drink to your heart's content. Don't do illegal drugs. That's dumb. Underage drinking is probably going to happen. I'm not a fan of drinking in general. I don't drink. But what I will say is this. Boys, if you're at a party and you're drinking, you are responsible for everything that happens.
0: That's what they're trying to do here.
14: If you let a woman have but a sip of alcohol, okay, she cannot consent legally to anything. So you have to protect these women and tell them you're not allowed to be inebriated because the law recognizes you don't have the capacity of will to determine what's best for yourself. In fact, Kathy Hochul said that voluntary intoxication is not consent.
0: I mean, yeah. So if you
3: so
0: go
3: what,
0: out,
3: are women cave women now?
0: Well, yeah, that's what he's saying. How Dude. Archaic this potential
3: they
0: ruling
3: got no,
0: could
3: they
0: be.
3: Got no sense.
0: How wrong this ruling could be. That if indeed the men are prosecuted and blamed for her drunkenness, then that's a slippery slope. That means that any woman that has any sip of any alcohol at any time is incapacitated to make any decision. So, like, that's never going to happen. So you can't have the best of both worlds.
14: If a woman decides to have a drink, she must be absolved of all responsibility from anything that comes after this. Men need to be aware of this. You think I'm joking and I'm being silly. I am being dead serious. The governor of New York said voluntary consumption of alcohol, voluntary intoxication is not consent. And with this guy, Matthew, who is actually accusing her of raping him, she's not on trial for this. Okay? This is the structure of law. You are not going to get protests out in your favor, man, if you are drunk and raped by a sober woman. It's just not the case.
0: I mean, so, like, it's like this is kind of a slippery slope that we're in. If we're, you know, like, at this point, it makes it like it's almost a man versus woman type deal. And now Rosie wants to make it, she wants to blame Donald Trump on it. Now listen, who was the president, who is the president, who was going to be the president, and who might be the president has nothing to do with this behavior that happened at Cornell. Regardless of how you score it, regardless of how it's legally plays out, regardless of who didn't or did prosecute this, regardless of the civil outcome, it has nothing to do with Donald Trump. Or anybody, for that matter, that would be in that position. What's Rosie want to do? He wants to make this a political deal now.
15: The Cornell 7 every survivor standing behind me and every child like I was who was sexually abused. You need to...
3: Like I was.
0: Well, we've never heard of this. Now you're going to bring out the fact that you were sexually abused as a child? Why are we just now hearing about this?
15: Use your voice today. You need to get everyone you know out to vote.
0: And I agree. Everybody needs to go out and vote. Whether you use the Cornell 7 as your rally cry or not, go out and vote. Now, I'm not telling you who to vote for. That's your sacred right.
3: So all of these girls.
0: I'm not going to tie this tragedy to a political party. So what's that, Gene?
3: All of these girls that are wearing I am Jane Ho, that means they like two guys, not five? That's what she did.
0: Great question. Instead of having a single dude, does that mean you like to kick it out wide for several?
3: Well,
0: if that's the case, I appreciate you wearing that shirt.
15: Yeah. Plus, it's not that the fascists are coming. The fascists are here, ladies and gentlemen. They are here. And this is an emergency. Pull the lever. Break the glass. Sound the alarms. Do not stand for this. I will stand with these women until it is all finished and the powerful men end up in prison where they belong, including our president, Donald J. Trump.
0: Now, what, as much as you can or cannot like our president, which obviously
3: she
0: does not. How can
3: she tie him up with this?
0: Obviously, she does not like him, and that's her personal gig, and I have no problem with that. But how you tie this to all of mankind, men.
3: Yeah.
0: Men. How does that make us all guilty, and how does that make our president guilty? Now, we have not, I mean, for once, I'm telling you, Trump ain't got nothing to do with this. Period. Now, do we blame him for the gas prices? Yeah. Do we blame him?
3: Because she never got trained, never got asked to be either. Ugly ass bitch.
16: Unscripted and unregulated.
17: Sort of like the same sensation you get after sex.
18: Bubba the Love Sponge.
16: The Bubba the Love Sponge show returns after these words.
19: She looked really rough.
20: Yeah, that makeup will do wonders, won't it?
19: Face jobs. She's been Diacoized.
20: Yeah, face jobs already. She's not getting any other kind of face jobs.
19: I know.
20: Like the guys in Cornell. All right, there we go.
19: Thank you. Da, da, da, da.

Alan Bedgood, I don't know what to tell you. Erica told you earlier how to do it, but I didn't read the whole thing. You know, ask again or something. I don't see a place to add a note on the t-shirt at checkout. I don't know. You gotta ask Erica somehow.

0: Excess. 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If you want a shirt signed, please put it next to your name if you can't comment. There you go. Erica just told you how to do it. Do it. Riz Girl 68. Yeah, that's right. Get your shirt. There's only 3 speeds, 4 and 5. What does that mean? Good morning. I'll tell Sarah hello from Tees Newland. Is that the Tees girl, the pool girl? Something. No, we haven't done no airbags lately, man. We ain't done no kind of crazy stuff in a long time.
1: Say bye, Gene.
0: Goodbye?
1: To them, the chat. Why? Chat Willie.
0: Oh, I gotta get off now?
2: Mm-hmm. Yeah. Say goodbye to your friends.
0: Say goodbye to my friends. Chattamongos.
2: Hey, I just want to let you know I'm having to leave right now, but I prefer to stay here and hang out with y'all, Chattamongos. But
0: what is that t-shirt said Macho Man sucks on it? Bubba the Love Sponge shirt.
1: What?
0: Did you see that?
2: That was when Macho Man was appearing at the nightclub and we...
0: Oh, that was that Macho Man.
1: Yeah, the real Macho Man.
0: Oh, okay. Yeah. I forgot about him.
2: Remember, you showed you're part of that operation.
0: I was part of... I know. I feel bad about that, too. I wish I could take that back.

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5: Good morning. We would like to welcome Gene Lasker to the 11th grade. They say I'm a great communicator. Well, let's hope that's true. It's very hard to communicate with Gene. I'm told he speaks his own language at times. So we have a Lasker oral translator. Now, how about that? Brought to you by our friends at Morgan Exteriors.
6: Nice. Great AI. That was actually using Lasker as well. Great job. Appreciate y'all. Gene, if you get 11,
7: oh my God,
6: the wrong indicator, the wrong indicator when you miss, the correct indicator when you get something right. If you pass the 11th grade and you're officially a senior, you will get that. If you flunk, you will get that and go back down to 10th grade, my friend.
8: That's my perfect size right there. That's me right now.
6: Yeah, whoever, I don't know whoever put that together.
9: I took your picture of Gene from your Facebook.
8: That was you got me doing a cartwheel and showing my fat belly.
6: You can do things like that now, Lummy. That's great.
9: I've done all Gene's
6: AI. Be careful.
9: Yeah.
6: Be careful what you do there, buddy.
9: You said you like your weight-wise.
8: No, it's perfect, but you didn't have to show my fat belly, you know, pop out.
6: No, shut up, Gene. Now, Gene, you ready? It's A, B, C, or D.
8: A, B, C, or D. Now yes. We got four. Just three.
6: No, there's always been four.
8: Okay.
6: Yeah. And I will have the, ready to go. 11 right before 11 wrong, and you win. 11 wrong before 11 right, and you lose. Are you ready?
8: Yeah.
6: Lummy, this is the same. These are the same questions from last week.
9: It should be different. It's a little mixed up too. But it's 11th grade.
6: Okay. Well, the same question.
8: You sure?
6: Well,
8: I probably failed it anyway. I mean,
6: the Declaration of Independence.
8: Uh-oh, Macho Man, what are you doing? What is that?
6: What's going on?
8: I don't know, man. He's setting the screen up for something. Doing something. What is that?
6: Macho Man, when you come in here, like, you know, let it, like,
8: he scares
6: you,
8: me,
6: you
8: man.
6: Gotta let us know what you're doing, bro.
9: I think he's just trying to sneak in or something.
8: Yeah,
9: I don't
8: trying.
9: Know. Gene just called him out.
6: Trying to sneak in what? Is he behind you?
10: That was.
8: What is that?
10: Not supposed to be on air, Gene.
8: Oh.
6: Yeah, he was supposed to come in like a little technical ninja and fix something, and you're not supposed to call him out, you idiot. Are you ready? Are you ready to go?
8: A technical ninja.
6: Yes, he was a technical ninja. It means he comes in fixes it. We don't say nothing. And if somebody happens to catch a little glimpse of him on the screen,
8: I
6: no
8: haven't
6: big deal.
8: Seen much ninja ability going on around here.
6: Here you go.
8: All right.
6: The Declaration of Independence was adopted in 1776, 1776, B, 1787, C, 1812, D, 1861.
8: B. Okay.
6: The see where they messed up, Lummy Gene, was last week was the Declaration of Independence was signed on, and that took a couple years.
8: Oh!
6: But it was
8: because I voted 1776 right. The last time.
6: Right.
8: And that was
6: and
8: wrong.
6: So that, see, that's what that the next one. So this one here.
8: It should have been 1776.
6: Yes, exactly. That's what threw me off.
8: Oh, see, y'all so tripping me up.
6: I had to read it to see that it was actually worded different with the word adopted compared to signed. And it was signed in 1787. and it was adopted in 1776. So you have your questions completely asked backwards, both of which were wrong. One, the document that begins "We the people of the United States" is A, the Declaration of Independence, B, the Bill of Rights, C, the Constitution, D, the Articles of Confederation.
8: A.
6: Which war was fought between the North and the South from 1861 to 1865? The A, Revolutionary War, B, War of 1812, C, Civil War, D, Spanish-American War.
8: Jeez. Say that again.
9: Oh, come on.
6: Okay, I'm going to tell you this right now. This is the only time that I'm repeating a question, because it just really trips us up, okay? So pay attention. The war that was fought between the North and the South from 1861 to 1865 was A, the Revolutionary War, B, the War of 1812, C, the Civil War, D, American-Spanish War.
8: A. Hell, I don't know nothing about wars either.
6: The Emancipation Proclamation was...
8: Man, am I 4-0? 0-4?
6: 0-3.
9: 0-3.
6: The Emancipation Proclamation was issued by A, George Washington, B, Thomas Jefferson, C, Abraham Lincoln, D, Ulysses Grant.
8: C.
6: The 19th Amendment, ratified in 1920, gave the vote to A, African-American men, B, women, C, 18-year-olds, D, residents of Washington, D.C.
8: B.
6: Let me watch the score.
9: Two rights, three wrong.
6: The stock market crash that helped start the Great Depression occurred in A, 1919, B, 1929, C, 1933, D, 1941.
8: C.
6: President Franklin D. Roosevelt's program to fight the Depression was called the A, New Deal, B, Square Deal, C, Fair Deal, D, Great Society.
8: A.
6: The Japanese attack that brought the United States into World War II was on A, Midway, B, Pearl Harbor, C, Iwo Jima, D, Normandy.
8: B.
6: World War II ended in Europe at what year? 1941, 1944, 1945, 1950.
8: 1941.
6: The policy of stopping the spread of communism after World War II was called A, isolationism, B, containment, C, appeasement, D, manifest destiny.
8: Who the hell would know that? B.
6: The Supreme Court case that ruled... I'm not even going to go here. This is like... let me just give you the question. The Supreme Court case that ruled racial segregation in public schools was unconstitutional was PC versus Ferguson, Brown versus Board of Education, Mulberry versus Madison, Dred Scott versus Sanford. We're not going to make you answer that, Gene, because that is that nobody knows that. It was B, by the way.
8: Sanford versus, look at you now, what you did.
6: But that doesn't count as a wrong. It was not Sanford versus Dred Scott. Lemmy, what are we at right now?
9: Five right, five wrong.
8: All right.
6: Oh, man, right there. You're that close to being a senior, Gene.
8: Woo!
6: Who was the president of the United States in 1985?
8: Hell if I
6: Jimmy know. Carter, A. B, Gerald Ford. C, Ronald Reagan. D, Richard Nixon.
8: I'm going to go with Reagan. All right. What a guess.
6: The Washington scandal led to the resignation of, I'm sorry, the Watergate scandal.
8: Oh, yeah.
6: Led to the resignation of what particular president?
8: Nixon.
6: Oh, okay. There you go.
9: Confident now.
6: Didn't even need it. In 1985, the United States and the Soviet Union were still engaged in A, the War of 1812, B, the Cold War. C, the Korean War. D, the Vietnam War.
8: In what year?
6: 1985.
8: Hell, we wasn't in the Vietnam War. The Korean War?
6: No. The capital for the United States of America is A, New York. B, Philadelphia. C, Washington, D.C. D, Boston.
8: C.
6: The Mississippi River empties into the A, Atlantic Ocean, B, Gulf of America, C, Pacific Ocean, D, Great Lakes.
8: B.
6: Damn, Lummy, where are we at right
8: seven
6: now?
8: 7-5.
9: 9 right, 6 wrong.
6: Wow, he's going to pass Junior.
8: Wow.
6: He's going to be in...
8: So I'm going to Caldwell?
6: Well, you're going to 12th grade.
8: Okay, then
6: you're
8: I gotta
6: be
8: get
6: a
8: out
6: senior.
8: Of there.
6: You're going to be a senior.
8: I could join the that
6: Rocky,
8: phenomenon.
6: Well, we're not through yet, ladies and gentlemen. The Rocky Mountains are located mainly in A, the eastern United States, B, the western United States, C, the Midwest, and D, the Deep South.
8: Western.
9: There we go.
6: In 1985, the capital of the Soviet Union was A, Leningrad, B, Kiev, C, Moscow, D, Warsaw.
8: C.
6: I win! Is that, let me, is that official?
9: That's 11.
6: There you go. Gene Lasker, ladies and gentlemen.
8: You senior hoes, get ready.
6: It's going to be.
8: All I hear is what?
6: Gene, you senior hoes, get ready. All I hear is what? I didn't know this, Lummy, but I think Mike Tyson, which, by the way,
8: he's becoming a good guy.
6: I am a huge fan of Mike Tyson.
8: Me too.
6: I also know for a fact, I know people that work in the judicial system of Indianapolis where they tried him for the raping of some chick, and I've been told by very reliable sources is it was a straight racial hit job. They absolutely railroaded this guy. This guy was not guilty of what they said he did. And I think spent 6 years in prison. I feel for that guy. I've had him on the air a few times. Love him, man. He was at my sister's wedding.
9: Yes, he was.
6: Right?
9: Yeah. Yeah, he's got a documentary on Netflix.
8: It's a place for you.
9: The 13th, there's a 4-part series.
6: Really?
9: Yeah.
6: What's it called? Like Mike Tyson, Straight Pimp, Mike Tyson, Animal?
9: I'm sending you the trailer if you want to check it out, too. It's pretty good.
6: Yeah, this is Tyson on Jesse Waters.
7: In shape in prison. Yeah.
11: I worked out every day. I worked out the whole day in prison. And then they gave me a job in the gym. So I'm doing nothing but working out all day. I'm running all day. I'm doing the exercise. I'm doing the weight. I'm shadow boxing. And once I got there in prison, all the inmates said, let's get in shape. Because I came now,
6: there's
11: 60 pounds overweight.
6: There's no inmates that are going to cause you any problems, Mike.
9: No.
6: I mean... Inmates might screw with new dudes. Not when you're Mike Tyson, man. Uh-uh.
11: But once, like, the day after I came there, and the next morning, they all said, come on, let's get ready. He said, I did your time. I did 3 years, 10 times already. He said, go by fast. Let's get in shape.
6: So 3 years. I think he was given, 3 years.
8: Yeah.
11: And the whole prison system, whole job was to make sure I stay in shape. I didn't get messed up, no drugs, nobody talked to me. And that was the whole prison system. Make sure I get in shape to fight.
7: Right. You don't hear a lot of good stories.
6: What a good dude.
9: He looks like he likes licking frogs. I guess that...
11: Lived like a rat in the street all my life.
6: What now?
9: He likes licking frogs. I guess it gets him a good high.
6: Oh,
8: wait a second.
6: Does he say that he
9: did on Jesse Waters?
8: He takes a regular frog and licks it?
6: Yeah, well, if you lick a frog, it supposedly has some type of like LSD acid trip type deal. I think it's a certain kind of frog.
8: We're just learning that now?
6: Right? Let me, like, it's not just every frog, or is it every frog?
9: He said he smokes toad poison to fight anxiety.
11: I lived like a rat in the street all my life. And the next thing you know, I'm the biggest shit in the world.
6: This is the Netflix trailer for what? When does
9: October 13th.
6: October 13th, which is I think next week.
12: All my life, I've been thinking in terms of developing a fighter who is perfect.
11: Can you imagine being a high school dropout, 20 years old, and you're the champ of the world?
13: Truly a tried and tested gladiator.
6: Remember at one time, Lummy, he used to have like lions and tigers and like a $42 million mansion.
9: Oh, yeah.
13: The
14: best fighter I ever seen.
15: He thought he was immortal. He thought he was a god.
16: He brainwashed me. He cleaned the dirty mind, and he made it better. But he couldn't prepare me for myself.
17: Mike was beautiful in the same way a train wreck is beautiful.
18: Mike Tyson fights Holyfield.
16: I was a nut back then, huh?
19: You think I give a damn about you and any of y'all on there? I don't care if I'm living or dying. I'm a dysfunctional mother.
7: I don't like people to know me at all.
20: The things that he's gone through, most people would have just been dead.
16: Yeah, this is the dark side of me.
6: Is that his new wife? Because she's pretty smoke show.
9: Yeah, no kidding.
6: Did you see her?
9: Yeah.
6: Kind of looks like a black Cher kind of look.
20: Most people would have just been dead.
6: Yeah, hell yeah.
8: Oh, yeah, she does.
6: Absolutely. Hell yeah. Is that you? Is that your new girl, Tyson? Absolutely, my friend.
16: Yeah, this is the dark side of me. That's just who I became. Addicted to chaos.
6: Ooh, hit that guy hard. Sounds like me. Addicted to chaos.
21: Why?
6: I think I'm the radio version of Mike Tyson.
16: Because it was. Why? I don't know. You're making this difficult for me now.
6: Yeah, when you're interviewing Mike and he says you're making it difficult for me, that's when you might want to be a little concerned.
9: Back it down?
6: Because he could snap at a moment's notice.
8: And take you out.
6: And a couple times I've had interactions with him, I just feel real nervous. Like, I feel like, man, I'm not going to try to make this guy mad at all.
8: Did you ever have to backstroke with him when you were talking to him?
6: No. I never got there. No.
16: Excuse me. Why did I put myself through this bullshit?
20: But that is the American story, right? People love to see you get knocked down and come back.
6: Yeah, let me. We got knocked down. We're coming back.
9: That's right.
6: Yeah. Johnny K.
21: The more he got sober, the more ashamed, the more embarrassment he had about some of the things he did.
22: I think he's just so broken from his past. But inside, there's a broken guy just trying to be a good father.
16: It's hard to navigate your true self when you really don't know who the fuck you are.
6: Pretty powerful on Netflix, October 13th.
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0: Gene, you're a motherfucking senior, bro.
1: How the hell did that happen?
0: How about it, Gene? You're a fucking senior. And if you graduate next, if you graduate Friday, like, we're done. Like, you're fucking done, bro. Like, you're high school fucking diploma.
1: High school diploma. God bless Mike. Yeah, huh? That's, I mean, that's what I say about the dude too, man. Seriously.
0: How about it, Gene Lasker?
1: How about it, Sponge?

0: How about a chat?
1: The Chattamongos.
0: How about a Chattamongos?
1: Scott Elliott. I ain't, you know, we had some coins in the morning, but not lately.

0: How about it, Chattamongos? We're getting ready to do the Gene and Bobby show.
1: Yeah, Gene Oscar's a senior.
2: Gene, after the show, DJ, I signed two shirts.
3: I got a
0: well, that and...
2: Yeah, two shirts, yeah.
0: Mommy, you need to schedule that.
3: A lot.
0: Mommy, you need to schedule that Gene and Bobby show.
3: Yeah. Gene and Bobby show. That's going to be a real hit.
0: Yeah, could be.
3: It could be, bullshit. Yeah.
2: Did you close out one window? You did.
3: Huh?
2: You accidentally closed out a window. Closed one out.
3: I did?
2: Yeah, it's alright.
3: Is that because I went up there?
2: Yeah.
3: Don't go up there.
2: Don't go up there. We'll get you Rumble.
3: Rumble-lados. Rumbles, they're boring compared to Chattamongos.
2: Oh, yeah?
3: Yeah, I don't know why.
2: They don't entertain you as much?
3: They don't hate on me as much?
2: No, they don't. They don't really entertain you?
3: No, they don't entertain each other. Like the Chattamongos entertain each other.

Steve, the grumpy old morn, laughing. 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If you bought shirts and want me to sign them, Erica's got them out front for me to sign when as I leave. So hurry up and get them in there. And anybody buying them for Friday, we should be sold out by Friday, I would imagine. You better get them so she can lay them out for me. The real Riz is popping wheelies on a skag black guy from Canada. I think I've popped the wheel on every single thing I've ever owned.

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7: 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If you want them signed, when you're filling out your shipping information, after your name, put please sign or please autograph. Or
8: tell the redneck to sign it.
7: Somewhere. Gene says, we'll be sold out by Friday, so if I was you, I'd probably go ahead and get one of those, because the faster they sell, the better I look with Spongio, and I want to keep Spongio happy. Appreciate everybody. I've already had to bridge the gap between him and Bobby, because he told Bobby to get Jaws of Life and has his head removed out of my ass. But Bobby said he was he accepted Bubba's apology. He did?
8: Yep.
7: Gene, you better get up on today's terms. This was something that I was not familiar with until I was preparing for the show today, and I now know a new term. It's called a stone top lesbian.
8: A stone
7: top. Of course, I being a fat ass, I instantaneously think of stovetop dressing.
8: Stovetop stuffing.
7: Yeah, stovetop stuffing. Maybe that has a little something to do with the I guess
8: you're nailing the hoe on the
7: no, I think it's grape, a man.
8: Oh,
7: and it wants to be a lesbian.
8: Okay,
7: and says that only lesbians can understand what this particular person's going through, and they describe themselves as a stone top lesbian. Hey Alexa, what does stone top lesbian mean?
1: A stone-top lesbian is someone who prefers to give sexual touch rather than receive it, and typically has firm boundaries about being touched themselves. The term comes from stone butch, a label used in lesbian communities since the 1970s to describe masculine-presenting lesbians who don't allow their genitals to be touched during sex.
7: I didn't sound
8: so how do you be a lesbian
7: all?
8: Then? I mean, well, how do you do anything?
7: Well, you're just a stone top, which means you keep your pants on.
8: Hugs or everything?
7: I think you do everything else for... I think you're a giver, not a receiver. We have to be careful how we navigate through these waters. I think that you are all about making whoever you're with, you satisfy them, and they don't touch you at all.
8: So what are they saying? So that dude's stuff don't work, so he ain't playing with it.
7: I don't think that's
8: got... can't use it.
7: I think it might work. I just think that he... If you're a stone top lesbian, then you can't.
8: So if you're an old guy and you ain't got no Viagra, you call yourself a stone top?
7: I guess. I don't know.
8: I'm a stone top tonight.
7: Listen, I'm a stone top. You gotta say lesbian.
8: I'm a stove top lesbian.
7: Not stove top. You're a stone top.
8: Oh.
7: Lesbian. Try it again.
8: I'm a stone top lesbian.
7: Hey, Sarah, I just want to let you know.
8: Work tonight,
7: you're over there wildcatting
8: me. I'm touching you, not touching.
7: Listen, I know you're wildcatting me, Sarah, but I'm a stone top lesbian. Which means I can't take my pants off. I can't take my pants off. She's over there with that ass up, giving you looking at you with that beautiful dark hair, looking at you, and she's going... She's saying, give it to mama. And you're like, listen, Sarah, in case you didn't get the newsflash, I'm a stone top lesbian. None of my stuff downstairs works.
9: Rick Y,
7: so
9: $25.
7: I'm just going to have to take care of you, honey.
10: So I go by he, him, but I...
7: And listen, I don't got no problems with any of this person. Like, if this person wants to be a stone top lesbian and not get any pleasure and give all the pleasure, then that's this person's... that's their jam. That's what they want to do. No problem. You're not hurting anybody, especially if the people that you're messing around with is an adult. Nobody's getting hurt here. You're not getting you're not getting touched.

0: make me a man.
1: Yeah.
2: Going what by, the hell yeah. is she saying?
1: Now, this is, so this looks to be a girl.
3: No.
1: Yeah. No.
3: Lumberjack Carl?
1: Yeah. So Lumberjack Carl probably is a boy, but she, him, well, and she
2: yeah,
1: goes,
2: she's dressed up as well, a girl.
1: But he goes at, but she, I'm sorry, this particular person goes as he, him, right?
4: Yeah.
1: But does he, does this particular
2: lesbians
1: person.
2: Lesbians know better.
1: Hold on, but does this particular person have the equipment for a he, him? Or is he, does they have the equipment for a she, shem?
4: She, shem.
0: Does not make me a man. And
1: she's very much about not being a man. But, hold on, this is like, hold on, I don't get it. You're very much about not people identifying you as a he, him, but your pronouns are he, him.
4: Yeah.
1: But you do not want anybody to know
4: call
1: that they're calling. Yeah. So I got to back this up just a tad, see, and just let it play out, stop stopping it.
0: Mm.
1: Let me here. Let me just see if I can have this.
2: She's one case off of being retarded.
1: Gene, stop. She's not. She's a very nice stone top lesbian. Gene, we want to be number one with stone top lesbians, don't we?
2: How many can we have?
1: I don't know.
2: There can't be a dozen of them.
1: I mean, I'm just saying. Don't disrespect this poor little thing here.
0: Lesbians, because lesbians are the only ones who can understand that going by he, him does not make me a man. And in fact, I am a femme lesbian. And on top of that, I am a stone top femme lesbian.
1: There you go. For those scoring at home, just so that you have her officially scored correctly, I just want for those scoring at home, she's officially a stone top lesbian. And that's what she is, and do not misconstrue anything. That's what she is. I'm sorry. That's what he is, because didn't this person earlier say they like to be identified as a he, him?
3: Yes.
2: I don't know what she said.
3: I'm trying to figure out.
0: And I am a man-hating stone-top femme lesbian.
1: Oh.
4: Oh.
1: I am a man-hating stone-top lesbian. That means you probably only want to be with chicks. Because you're plumbed like a chick. You are a chick. I don't think guys can be lesbians. If so, I'd like to be one.
2: So she's a real girl?
1: She's a girl.
4: Wow.
1: But she hates men, and she's a man-hating stove... I'm sorry. She's a man-hating stone-top lesbian, is what hers is.
2: So
1: I don't know, Jean. She's got the plumbing of a chick. Wants you to call her a him, but she hates men. Does that mean she hates herself?
2: Then she hates lesbians wanting to give it out.
0: Femme lesbian.
2: Or be touched.
0: And so if you can agree with me, you should contact me so we can form an alliance and go and men.
1: Do what?
2: Go kill them. So we kill men.
1: Do they say? Does she say kill?
2: Yeah, she says unalive them.
1: Hold on.
0: And go and
1: men. Yeah.
2: Say that's it,
1: not
2: girl.
1: I mean, that is not cool.
2: Well, it's kind of cool.
1: You're a he-him. What? You're a stone top.
2: It's a weirdo, just, you know,
1: it's
2: buckling
1: a stone
2: down.
1: Top lesbian. You go by he, him, but you hate men, and you'd like to form an alliance with other stone top lesbians to go out and pew, pew, men.
4: Yeah.
1: Are you kidding me? So listen, Lummi, please pay attention to this, as you are probably Coben's beyond the hayrides, only kids like Walker's age.
3: Yeah, we're going hayrides. And
1: yeah, hold on, yeah. Hold on.
2: Where the hell you go on hayrides?
1: Hold on. Listen, I'm going to teach you something. So Lummi, when you go and you're getting ready to get on that hayride, you're going to go and you're going to look at the tractor, okay?
3: You okay?
1: You got to listen to me, and you're going to listen to Gene, too.
2: Okay.
1: So if the tractor has two individual front wheels, you're okay. You're good. Like it's got a right, it's got a right wheel, and it's got a left wheel. You're good.
2: Projected
1: out. You're good.
3: Yeah.
1: But if it happens to be some of these old school tractors have the double front wheels, just like it's almost
2: one or double. So
1: yeah.
2: Single or double.
1: And those things, man, are sketch.
4: Yeah.
1: And if you take a corner too fast,
2: this
1: is what happens. So let me, you know, you and Walker and Ashley, you're on this hayride. The guy gasses up a little bit. You're like, oh yeah, we're going a little faster. If he's got that front wheel McGillicuddy that you wouldn't checked out earlier, you need to say, hey, slow down. Because this is what would happen. Watch when one of these
2: it could mess you up bad.
1: Check us out.
2: Oh, he's an idiot.
1: Yeah, so he's got a hayride going on here. He's hauling people. He's going too fast
2: flying
1: for the corner. And let me see, he's got those two

0: two front wheels.
1: I see that, yeah.
0: And that's like why, listen, if you look at ATVs, they first started out with just three wheels. The old school ones had, there was like about a 5 or 6 year period where they only had front wheels. There were three wheelers.
2: Like 2 years.
0: Yeah.
2: And got rid of them.
0: And they got rid of them because of this. They tipped and people died.
2: Everybody died.
0: So,
2: Lovey,
0: when you're getting ready to go on that hayride, get, hop your ass off. Say, hold on, Ashley, hold on.
2: Yeah, man.
0: Then go up to the front. And then if it is a dual wheel like this, the two little front ones say, hey, I just want to let you know. You better go slow because these things will tip. I saw one. My boss knows all about heavy equipment.
1: Yeah, I can't wait for a while.
0: So watch this. Look at this. And this guy's coming. No, that's not a pussy move when the dad's doing it. So you need even tell Walker, make sure any tractor you get on, it's not like this. Because look, the guy goes around the corner. He's hauling kids. Look.
1: Oh, jeez.
0: Yeah, that could be. That could
2: now
0: be.
2: Tell me something. The guy that he flew out.
0: Yeah,
2: he's down low. Is that him there?
0: No.
2: That's somebody else.
0: Yeah, hold on.
2: Other guy's dead.
0: Here's the driver right here.
2: Yeah, he's under the tractor.
0: That guy's the driver. He gets kind of. Oh,
2: he's boy. Hung.
0: Look, he's smashed right there. Right.
2: Yeah. He's done.
0: Road grinds him.
2: He never made it.
0: And let me just show you something. See these that thing right there?
1: Yeah,
0: that's the front wheels that just blowed out. Yeah.
2: Oh, it broke off.
0: Look, completely breaks the axle.
2: Well, see, because it's a hydraulic floater. So
0: yeah.
2: It popped out because no weight holding it in.
0: So, Gene, let me be the responsible father.
2: And when you're getting ready to go on hay rides,
0: just make sure if they got independent wheels, they're not floaters. They're good.
1: Okay.
0: Here's the story. Remember, we were going to get to it yesterday. The girl, she was this girl that was masturbating on American Airlines.
1: Yes.
3: One woman on.
0: Hold on.
2: For the ticket.
3: An American Airlines flight decided the cabin was the perfect place for a little me time. And the passenger sitting nearby says he witnessed the whole thing. An American Airlines passenger allegedly took off her underwear and jeans to masturbate.
0: Now, that'd be a great person to have sit beside you, put on a hell
2: unless
0: of a
2: it
0: show.
2: Smelled.
0: Yeah, you're right. Oh, next thing you know, it's sponsored by Charlie Tuna, right?
2: Yeah.
0: You're like, oh my God, we're mackerel fishing today.
2: Put that thing up, lady.
0: Are we serving fish today on the flight?
3: On a flight, pressed her legs against the window and moaned as she pleasured herself. According to a witness statement to police obtained by TMZ, Katie Isner was seated behind a husband and wife aboard an American Airlines flight from Baltimore to Miami on September 11th when the husband heard strange, loud, moaning sounds coming from the row behind him. The man,
0: I'd be like, go, girl.
2: What if she squirted?
0: Gene, stop. That's not in play here, Gene. No. Take the squizzard is out of the riz if a twiz are.
3: And told police when he looked.
0: Let me look at him and see, no squizzard.
3: Behind him, he saw half-naked Katie Isner pleasuring herself with her legs pressed against the window.
0: Now, as long as my kids weren't with me, I wouldn't have a problem with it. As long as no kids are seeing it.
3: No. He told cops he promptly alerted staff who instructed Katie to stop and put her clothes back on. The man said the woman complied. According to a police report, when the plane landed in Miami International Airport, cops interviewed Katie and noticed a strong odor of alcohol and bloodshot eyes. Cops say Katie told officers that when her flight was delayed in Baltimore for 2 hours, she had several drinks before boarding the plane. She also claimed she couldn't remember a thing from the flight because she was asleep. The FBI has taken over the investigation. So far, Katie has not been around.
0: I mean, does the FBI, she was over there kicking it out wide. I got it.
1: Okay,
0: yeah, I got
1: it,
0: this right here. Yeah. This is actual footage of what happened. This is the actual footage of her on the plane. And so this is her right here.
2: Okay.
0: And you really, she's really, it's not real. She's a stone top lesbian. I think she likes to have her genitalia, you know, pleased. When you're a stone top lesbian, don't forget, Gene, you keep, like, you don't get anything out. Like,
2: on TV, it smells good. Is that because she's finished? Pop that leg
0: up? I honestly really can't see what the big problem is. Right? Like, I can't see.
1: Now, is she attractive, at least?
0: I didn't see the other. This is a different situation.
2: That would definitely be bad.
0: Check this out. This is really, really, really sketch. So this guy here, they're at Walmart. Okay.
4: Yeah, of course.
0: And he has been, they've pulled him into the security office because they feel as if he's shoplifted some stuff. And this is like where they're, and I think, I don't know if this woman is, I think this might be maybe a Walmart employee.
1: No, that's his girlfriend.
0: That's his girlfriend.
2: Yeah, because they're too close together to be that.
0: Well, so they're questioning this couple about shoplifting. And he goes, as they're talking to him, he goes and reaches out and grabs this, like, pulls out of his jacket this gun. And the Walmart security person jumped on him to stop, because he was going to shoot everybody in there. And they stopped, threw him down to the ground. They were going to maybe shoot the guy, because, I mean, when you pull out a gun to a cop, chances are you're going to get smoked.
2: Yeah.
0: Right?
2: Yeah.
0: But they couldn't smoke him because he was too close to his ugly ass fat wife, girlfriend. And
2: she takes up a lot of space.
0: And so they came in and, thank God, grabbed the gun, put their guns away, and were able to let him eat concrete. But check this out. Watch how this could have been really bad. This could have been like two or three people die deal. So look at him. You can see he reaches in. So if you're the cop, you're sitting on the desk, Gene, and you're, okay, so tell me what happened. Now, we got video of you guys being on aisle 5, and you were stealing this and stealing that. So what's going to, like, what do you say? Look, I got the video right here. So, you know, you're probably not thinking the guy's got a gun. Check this out. He now brings it out.
2: Ooh.
0: Look, he brings it out, and it looks to be kind of like a pretty big gun.
2: That's a nice one. 45.
0: No. Now, if you look, Lummy, he doesn't chamber it till right now. Right here. He goes to chamber it.
2: No. Yeah, that's when he messed up. No. Shoot him. There you go. That's a nice little knee right there. That's right. Beat him half to death.
0: And you know what? I really appreciate the cops here, because this could have been a clean shot.
2: Yeah.
0: And you kill another young person.
2: Yeah.
0: But the guy probably deserves to kind of maybe that be the destiny, because if you're going to chamber, pull out a 45 caliber gun and chamber it as if you're going to shoot the police officers that are asking you a question as you're being detained.
2: He was going to.
0: Yeah. But instead, you're cool in the pocket, and you holster your gun and give him the great news. You Rob Khan the hell out of his face.
2: Nice one.
0: That's a better outcome than killing the guy.
2: No, it is. Eat help. Kick him. Don't look. Kick him.
5: Give us a hand. Now.
2: Break his ankle. I mean,
0: but that could have been bad. Right here. Look how bad this could have been. He gets it out.
1: Right, yeah.
0: He's got it out right there. Now, it's, thank God he didn't have it pre-chambered, because he could have started shooting there.
2: Yeah, he's trying to pull the trigger, and it's not moving.
0: I think you're right, Gene. He's trying to pull the trigger, and realized...
1: You hear it click.
0: Yeah, oh yeah, right there it clicks. Listen, everybody listen. You hear it click. Listen. Right there. It clicks. Listen. Boom. Now he realizes there's nothing in it. He's got to chamber it. Chambers it. By the time he chambers it, the Walmart guy comes in.
2: Got his right hand down.
0: Boom. And then I love this when the cop holsters and then he starts uppercutting.
1: Yeah.
0: Watch this. Holsters.
2: Yeah. Boom. Right hand.
0: And then the guy's just eating
2: nuts.
0: Throws
2: him to the dirt.
0: Straight eating nuts.
2: Smash his face.
0: When we return, what do I got here? Husband stabbed in the head after her 10-month-old and her 3-year-old were also stabbed. Is this a crazy mom?
1: Yes, what? It is.
0: Oh, yeah. Another one of those?
1: Yeah.
0: Is she going to get away with it? Did she kill?
1: No, I think...
2: That's her little Puerto Rican girl?
0: Yeah, a little Puerto Rican chick.
2: They're already crazy.
0: Did she kill?
1: I think they all, so far, have all survived. She tried to kill herself, I believe, but she survived, too.
0: And then, you know what? Now stuff's getting real. New York has got such an absolute asshole going on under Madami, where they will not, you know, arrest people that have been through the court system and or are legal immigrants. They have these sanctuary cities where these illegal immigrants can come into Minneapolis, Chicago, New York, Philadelphia, Seattle, Los Angeles, and these bad guys that are immigrants, you know, are allowed to thrive and live amongst people because the mayors don't cooperate with ICE to get these bad guys out. And guess what? One of them shot an off-duty NYPD guy.
1: Mm.
0: So now are we finally going to get our attention? Are we finally going to cooperate with ICE and try to get these bad people out of our country? Not good immigrants that have a job and are, you know, fully functional and have a family and they've been here 10 years and they got an employer that will vouch for them. I'm all about signing every one of those good immigrants up. But for the bad ones, maybe now it's starting to hit home when they're shooting off duty NYPD cops. Maybe stuff's finally getting real.
4: He's a good guy, even though he's a
6: Bubba the Love Sponge.
7: Bubba the Love Sponge show returns after these words.
8: Not.
9: That's what he said.
8: There's no such things, bud.
9: I'm just saying. You know, if you'd have gave out them guns, you might have been on TV again.
8: Well, we're not doing that, Gene, so shut the fuck up. Okay? Appreciate you.
9: Yeah, so my vote counted?
8: Whatever. Whoever scored it, however.
10: We don't remember your vote.
9: Jesus. Who was the deciding vote, Lummy?
10: Bubba.
9: No, it ain't.
10: I don't know. He said to shut the fuck up.
8: Yeah, I told you shut the fuck up.
10: I don't know if you get six shirts for him to sign.
9: Huh?
10: You get six shirts to sign.
9: Six shirts to sign? That's great. I'll sign them for you, gentlemen. Goes. Thanks for buying them. Puerto Ricans are known for the stebby stebby. Yeah. Thank you so much.
8: What's up, Chattamongos?
10: Give that thumbs up to Gene Oscar in the last minute.
8: Oh, I don't think he's going to. Oh, he hit a G-ball. Gene hit a G-ball.
10: Yeah, Gene always hit the G-ball pretty early. Then it fades off a little bit.

0: pretty cool. That is pretty cool.
1: There we have 678. How many months?
0: How many months were you? The Big Daddy Crash, 94 months. Bubba Susky Jeans, 35 months. There you am. 91 months. Thank you.

0: How about it, Gene Lasker?
1: About it, bubble of love sponge. 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No yard work for you today. I ain't gonna get nothing done today, man. 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

0: probably been restocked. If you want them signed, make sure you say that somewhere, like maybe after your name or something. Gene's got like 6 to 8 of them to sign before he walks out like the rock star that
1: he
0: is.
1: Who in the hell bagged these up?
0: What?
1: Who bagged these up?
0: What are you talking about?
1: They're coming in a bag with the plastic paper on. Who did
0: you talking about the Lasker shirts?
1: Yeah.
0: Maybe Merch Crick. Why?
1: She does a great job.
0: Oh.
1: Yeah, sweet of her.
0: Like with regards to our merchandise, man, I don't know of anybody that has better customer service and get stuff out and just like she, like if you got a problem or a sizing detail or whatever situation you may or may not have. Listen, for the people that bought the watches, you idiots,
1: you
0: have to realize that there's a piece of plastic from the manufacturer that they put in on the crown, where the thing that you tie, you know, that you wind it and first of all you unscrew it, then you wind it, and then you screw it back in. Please realize there's a stock piece of plastic from the manufacturer that you have to take like a pair of needle nose pliers.
1: But you didn't tell anybody that in the beginning, because I'm one of them idiots too.
0: I know. So we get so many people that, listen, I got a defective watch. It won't wind.
1: Mine don't work.
0: No, you just got to look at it. See that there's a plastic insert that's been brought that the factory did. Bubba Army merch, Bubba Army store, Bubba Army shop. I don't think any of those watches are available. I think they all sold out.
1: Watches work great.
0: Also we got a little bit of leftovers from the Alpha 20, the 26s, the new, Savage inspired Alpha 27s will be out, you know, hopefully soon. I think they're en route to getting here.
1: Who cares about the smell? It's the bottle.
0: So the bottle is pretty badass.
1: Yeah,
0: it really is. It's got a big crown on it. It's over the top. It's pretty cool, and it's got a way distinctive smell. It's a little bit stronger of a cologne / perfume than our other ones. Here's the crazy bitch that supposedly stabbed her husband and kid.
2: Two kids. Looks like she's getting charged with 2 counts of attempted capital murder and 1 count of aggravated assault.
0: I gotta tell you, by serial capital murder standards, she's pretty much a smoke show, is she not?
1: What if people in jail can't wait for her to get there?
0: Oh, no, yeah.
3: This morning on October 6, 2026, at approximately 4:20 a.m.
0: It just goes to show you, bitches are crazy. Women are absolutely batshiz crazy. Just be careful with them. They got a hair trigger. They can, next thing you know, they're hacking you.
1: Hacking you.
3: Officers were dispatched to a residence in the 1200 block of Daylily Drive regarding a stabbing in progress. Denton County Sheriff's Office communications advised that a male subject was reporting that his wife had a knife and had stabbed him. Officers arrived within minutes at the location and detained an adult female. Officers completed a protective sweep of the residence and discovered 2 small children.
0: She stabbed a kid.
2: Yeah, 10-month-old.
3: Who had also had stab wounds. Firing EMS personnel were already en route. Our officers rendered
0: aid. I don't think anybody died, right?
2: No, they didn't die.
3: To the children until paramedics arrived and took over care.
0: Man, nothing's worth getting stabbed. You're bleeding out.
1: Glad I got to be a good one.
3: The adult male and 2 children were taken.
0: Yeah, I got to tell you, Sarah.
1: Love you, Sarah.
0: Although there's been a couple times I think she wants to stab me.
1: Well, it's probably a couple times you should have.
0: Yeah.
3: A 4th hospital. Thank for their injuries, and an adult female was transported.
0: Dear Sarah Lasker, thank you for not stabbing me on those 4 or 5 incidences that I probably gave you a chance to stab me.
3: The Denton Hospital for observation and possible injuries.
0: Yeah, crazy bitch. See you later. And then here's the Gene Lasker file. 68-year-old grandma from Indiana gets mad for whatever reason, and she goes to the county courthouse and starts doing don't. This is a nearly 70-year-old grandma in Indiana.
2: Is this by Warsaw?
0: No, it's in Jennings County. It's down south. But this isn't something. You know, this is something that could be certainly happening in Warsaw when grandma
1: gets mad.
0: Does she
1: do donuts in that walkway?
0: Yeah, check this out, Gene. This is grandma. She's pissed off on some kind of ticket or ruling she got, and she comes and does Gene Lasker type donuts right on City Hall. Check this out.
1: Whoa, she's a driver. Look at her go.
0: Hold on. She's full blown. This is a 70-year-old woman. Look. Completely front wheel drive, just tearing the hell out of everything. Look at this.
2: It's pretty good.
0: She didn't get her. Yeah, I mean, reverse donuts are even that much harder to do. Are they not?
1: Yeah.
0: Yeah. Look at her. She's
1: without
0: just
1: hitting
0: She's tearing that grass up. She just tearing it up. I guess she got some type of notice in the mail or something she was drunk. She was drunk and she got some kind of notice in the mail and she decided to come and give them the good news. Gene, you got to completely resod that, don't you?
1: Oh, yeah.
0: You got to completely resod that. Look at her.
1: Man, she just missed that tree by a hair.
0: Does her forward not work and only reverse work?
1: I don't know. I think she thinks whipping it. It's going to groove the ground a lot better.
4: Doing it, I'd be so gay.
2: Oh God.
0: Oh yeah. By the way, they're like, listen, you like socialism so much, you know, you want to back these Democratic socialist candidates? How about they're all about giving up your house and giving up your wealth to help others? How about you give up your home for homeless people? And what do you think about that?
4: And who's coming to me? Is this a decision I'm making through Democratic means? Yes, I would be so game. If I voted for it, sure.
5: I don't know that I would necessarily love it, but I mean, if it was something
0: helping the homeless. It's really good until they ask you to give up your home. Right?
1: Yeah.
0: Yeah, whatever. No, not going to happen. Gene, you got 10 seconds to refresh your love for your wife.
1: I love you, Sarah.
0: Don't forget Bubba Army Store, Bubba Army Merch, Bubba Army Shop. Get them while they're there. The Lasker News shirts restock.
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0: night 40 unless you took something to slow your heart down or to slow your breathing down, like an opioid. Mm-hmm. And that's the only difference of night 39 to night 40 is that you took a handful of opioids.
1: Yes, because again, I don't think his he was making a lot of progress, or he wasn't declining. He was just kind of petering along at the same level. You know what I mean? He was just kind of plateaued. So yes, it would be something unusual, different.
2: What happened. Is this?
3: Based on the police report in the case and other information suggesting that his death was the result of medical malpractice.
4: Medical malpractice having to do with an injury, at least as a nurse who was on the scene, a nurse,
3: an occupational therapist.
0: Oh, Lummy, where did we hear occupational therapist from? We've been told by good sources that there was other than Sky, there was a therapist there.
4: Who feared and shared this fear with the police that during a surgery.
0: Oh, and who said that this occupational nurse talked to a police officer and it would be on his body cam? Who said that? And I did. They told us we can't have the police officer's body cam of him talking to the therapist.
4: That Hulk's phrenic nerve had been severed.
0: Does she say, and again, Hulk's phrenic nerve had been severed for 38 other nights.
1: Mm-hmm.
0: Say that there was a nerve that was severed during his neck procedure that caused all this?
3: He was, we're told he was sitting in a chair.
0: Correct. Oh, who said that? Did he die in his recliner? Did he die with a respiratory therapist there?
3: But we don't know what the status is now. But
0: yeah.
1: Did he ever sleep in bed, or was he only sleeping in the recliner? Do you know?
0: No, I mean, I don't know. I mean, when he was normal, when I knew him,
1: no, of course, normal.
0: No, I don't. I've heard that he hadn't been able really to sleep in a bed for a while.
1: Sleeping flat, which is he wouldn't be able to breathe flat.
0: Right.
1: Okay. Second question that I have to you and to the world is, why an occupational therapist? Occupational therapists traditionally help with like hand injuries. Physical therapists help with like shoulder, elbow, wrist.
0: I think it was a breathing.
1: So it's a respiratory therapist.
0: I think so. Yes.
1: Not an occupational therapist.
0: Yes, I think
1: because occupation. Yeah, that makes more sense.
0: Unless the occupational therapist was there's two nurses there, one of which was a breathing nurse, and maybe the other one was just a nurse to oversee it. I don't know, because you have so much money, you have two nurses instead of one, I guess.
1: Yeah.
3: I think they would go for an autopsy.
0: Who's been saying that? The medical examiner should have been the least of what we got, not to mention an autopsy. I want an autopsy. Come. So anyway, let me. We're the only ones.
5: Yes.
0: We're the only ones that have been saying, there's a bad guy in this woodpile. If you take his general physician in Fitzgerald, who's a known pill pusher, and he's the guy that signs off on the deal, because quite frankly, if it did go down the way I said it did, then quite frankly, he's the one that gains the most by getting this. Listen, let's not forget that they tried to get him cremated. Here we go. This is actually an order of cremation. Am I not right?
1: What's the date on it? Top left?
0: No, let me. Is this the order of cremation? I thought I had that somewhere.
5: Yeah, this is it.
0: Is this it right here?
5: Yeah, this is the medical examiner signing off so that they can cremate him.
0: Yeah, and this is
5: June 30th.
0: June 30th. June 30th. So on June 30th, man, they were trying to get this guy burned up, Kevin Nash. Kevin Nash validates what I said. Actually, not what I said, what Dan said via the phone, I think, to potentially Thursday or Friday, and that was Hogan probably, maybe, potentially, we don't know it to be true, but we're guessing that maybe he said, I can't breathe very good. I'm never going to be the same. I'm never going to be the Hulk Hogan that everybody knows, where I can go out and say, let me dance with your brother, and cut promos and be, you know, loud and boisterous and fun and, you know, host karaoke night down at the beach bar and, you know, travel to my three beach shops and be the co-owner of the United Wrestling shoot style Willie and this All-American beer. And maybe I'm narcissistic and vain enough to not want to be a vegetable or, you know, I mean, maybe Dan is, if he wasn't going to be able to talk, I know that they probably hadn't started this process yet, but maybe he was going to have one of those voice boxes. I mean, I don't think
1: paralyzing your vocal cords is something that can happen with any kind of throat surgery. You know, obviously a phrenic nerve injury is something that could happen and is within the consent and it may arguably be outside the realm of negligence, but it's definitely a misstep. And when you go back in an area that is, you know, already been operated on, it's hard not to create some collapse.

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1: Yeah, it's the boomer is the one that holds on to fraternities because, again,
2: I kind of agree
1: boomers
2: with you.
1: Embrace the fraternity. The young kids don't give two rats asses about fraternities because they're beyond that. They can meet more people. It's for people that don't have any friends and are going to a college for the first time completely alone, and they're stuck there from August until Christmas. That's what the fraternity is for. They build them some friends.
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0: slowing down on the backstretch.
1: Wow. Wow. Wow.
2: Jeff Coy, $20.
1: Thank you, Jeff. I need to check my PayPal for some potentially overnight trading. Sometimes Johnny K will be out with his lovely
3: wife. Overnight trading.
1: Sometimes Johnny K will be out at some craft brewery special with his lovely wife at about 8:30 or 9 o'clock Indiana time, and he'll shoot me a text occasionally or throw a little PayPal willy in the middle of the night. So I haven't checked my PayPal yet. Let me instead... You just experienced as to what I just experienced, and we couldn't get on the air fast enough because Lasker rolls in full hot today, like full hot, like in about 3 minutes later. He usually comes in about 52 because he likes to get his stuff situated, and he comes over and gives me my little snacks that he brings me, that he's so very nice to bring me some snacks on Wednesday and Fridays. I actually look forward, you know, I think we got our week perfectly strategized out, meaning okay, so Diaco's, I start getting a little bit over Dan about Tuesday about 7:30, 8 o'clock, which is perfect because he's almost gone, right?
2: Yeah, so he's done.
1: I'm Danned out just about perfect. By the end of this show on Tuesday, I'm danned out.
3: Then you hammered by last.
1: And then I got, damn. Oh. No, so I actually on Tuesday nights was like, oh, man, tomorrow's Gene. Because Gene's always fun. Like, you know, the show.
2: He's positive on a Wednesday.
1: Well, usually he's really in a good mood. He's rich. He's 246. He's, you know, got all these hot rods and a successful business. Beautiful smoking hot wife. You know, he's getting ready to have like 30 puppies, gonna make a bunch of money off that. He's a man's man. And so a lot of times, Lummy, we expect him to roll in like a man's man, you know, millionaire, driving a $126,000 F-450 dually King Ranch platinum 4x4, everything known to man,
2: feeling good. Yeah.
1: And instead, this is what we get. Guy walks in 2 minutes before the show, 2 minutes before I turn the microphone on, and this is what he says. Exactly. Am I fired yet? And I'm like, what? Am I fired yet?
3: Fired yet.
1: And then I go, well, you want fired? Do you not want to be here? And he goes, God hates us.
2: Yeah, Uncle Rocky, $10.
1: And I'm like, well, but hold on. You walk in and said, when am I fired yet? And then the boss asks, you okay, bud? Like, is everything good? And then he answers that with, God hates us. So, Gene, what's wrong, buddy? Like, you're rolling in here like a dick.
2: The rain, bro. Over the rain.
1: Don't be
2: over
1: John.
2: The rain. It's been one day. My butt.
1: Don't be Gene Boomer where you know, you're worried about the rain.
3: The rain messes with my business, messes with my land, messes with my tires on my truck, all that.
1: That should be a country song, Lummy.
2: The
1: rain.
3: Yeah, I got continentals, man. I'm going to die.
1: The rain messes with my business, messes with my land, and messes with my tires that don't give me the right amount of grip because I got some junk-ass continentals. I haven't ordered my Toyotas, but I'm telling you right now, I'm going to TireRack.com and order me some Toyotas. Gene, that's the way you do it.
3: I know,
1: I'm
3: going to do it.
1: You go to TireRack.com, and then you literally just have Terry down the road, you know, from Preferred Automobile. He has a tire machine.
3: Yeah, have him
1: for $50 or whatever.
3: I hate my tires, bro.
1: You got continentals.
2: Jeffrey John, $10.
3: So, Gene, you hit a little water puddle where she gets all.
1: So let me ask you a question: when you ask, you know, am I fired yet? Are you not happy here? Are you?
3: No, I'm happy here.
1: You know, here's the thing. It really sucks getting here, and it sucks before we turn the light switch on, meaning like we're on the air, we're ready to go.
3: Then it's good.
1: Yeah, it's just like anything. When you a lot of times you don't want to go to the gym, but as soon as you get there and you know a couple of machines deep, you feel better about yourself. Just getting your ass. I'm the only guy who's got a gym who remains a fat ass. I have to be the fattest, most out of shape guy that has his own personal gym. I really do, and I'm really bummed out on myself. I wish I could just get the energy. Because right after the show, and then especially on Tuesdays, let me, because I go to like, I tape with Pete till like sometimes 2 o'clock, and it's exhausting. It's exhausting.
2: Yeah, you don't want to get to the gym. You want to go sit down, lay down.
1: Yeah, I want to go lay down and look at my big 75-inch TV that is ceiling-mounted in my bedroom that goes... And it comes all down. I got my mini split set to 61, and underneath the covers, and I'm watching something good on TV, some kind of... Oh, I think Mayor of Kingstown's out now, right?
2: I believe it is. I think it just did.
1: Yeah, I think Mayor of Kingstown just dropped, yeah. So I'm, you know, that's what I like to do. But I just, you know, so like 3-4 o'clock, I should be trying to get into the gym, which is only, you know, 18 steps from my back door. And I just can't get, I just can't make it. I just can't do it. Just like Eugene, every Wednesday and Friday, you could bring a whole new, like you could bring some shorts and a shirt. We got a shower here and you could knock out 30 minutes just right there. Boom, knock out 30 minutes, get your workout in, but you walk by that gym equipment every day, every day, bro?
3: Yeah.
1: You're like, man.
3: I should be on that machine
1: Me and Bubba on Wednesdays and Fridays should just take, I've actually proposed that to Lasker. Be like, Lasker, on Wednesdays.
3: And we tried to, and then came up, we had to be busy.
1: We had like our first day scheduled, and no, something happened at your shop where you had to.
3: Yeah.
1: Yeah, so it was like, wasn't me. I'm like, hey, you going to train with me today? Because we're going to do that thing. He's like, nah, man, hey, listen, there's an emergency at my shop. I can't. I brought my shorts. I can't. So you're good. You don't want to be fired today.
3: Nah.
1: Okay. And then God hates you? Is that just is that weather related?
2: Yeah, he just hates us.
3: Us.
2: For the rain, I guess.
3: The rain.
1: Well, I mean, we could walk that back
3: a lot. It's hard to powder coat in rain, bro.
1: Well, here's the deal. I mean, we could walk God hates us back a lot to, you know, look what God has done to me. I mean, you know, please. I'm a good guy. You know, I have my own foundation. I try to help people when I can. I've lived a great life. You know, I'm not necessarily the most Christianly guy.
3: It can't be bad and buy good and be, and then,
1: yeah,
3: and
1: so why,
3: equals
1: why
3: good.
1: Didn't God lay down a better path for me? Because I was killing it. Then God pulled the rug right out from under me.
2: Well, if you want to go into the deep Christian belief, they would have said, well, Bubba, you're not dead and you're not in the gutter. You have a lot now.
3: Yeah, you still got your smell.
1: No,
3: you can hear and you can see.
1: I was getting ready to say this, though. So, although I don't make near the money that I used to, and I just pretty much just make enough to pay my bills with a little bit of extra. Really, I mean, you know, by the time I pay payroll and everything, you know, I'm not netting a bunch of money, but all my bills are paid. Right?
2: Yeah.
1: I don't have a car payment.
3: You don't got a boss hammering you.
1: I don't have a boss hammering me. We're in here having fun, you know, creating content. We're able to make a living, you know, completely. If we were to walk away from terrestrial radio, we could completely not have any interruption of our content at all. Like, we wouldn't miss a day because that's, you know, 95% of our income comes from digital. So, you know, Lummy, I not at any time soon, because I have been talking to some terrestrial guys and they're like, listen, don't walk away from terrestrial yet, because there's a bunch of, you know, a bunch of mom and pops and a bunch of the non-corporate four, you know, the Cox, the iHearts, the Cumulus, the Beasleys, you know, the 4, 5, 6 main companies that own the, you know, 80% of the radio stations in America, they're going to be dismantling soon. So, like, the mom and pop operators like John Cracchiola and all the, you know, Bruce Midori, those guys, they're going to be able to snatch up, you know, sexy, you know, full, you know, 50,000 watt, you know, FM radio stations. They're going to be these major corporations in the next 24 months are all filing bankruptcy for the third time. Ooh. And now their creditors are going to end up taking over. And so they're going to start selling off radio assets. So my buddy, who's a programmer, said, I would do mornings at least another year. And so, because things are going to change drastically where, you know, you being blackballed from the big four, you know, there's going to be, you know, mom and pop owners, you know, smaller owners that own major radio stations and major towns that, you know, don't think that you're a bad guy and you're not blackballed from that would potentially syndicate you. So I'm going to hang on a little bit longer, but let me, you know, one of these days, and I would think that we would give our affiliates at least a 6-month notice.
2: Oh, yeah.
1: So if I was to do where I was going, we were going to, you know, leave terrestrial radio, I would give my affiliates at least a, I'm just not going to, you know, there's John Cracioli on our two Florida Man radio markets, Panama City and Fort Walton Beach. Big, solid FM, you know, blowtorch of a signals. You know, you just can't walk away from, you know, being the morning guy and them counting on you for morning programming. You know, that's finding a new morning guy is kind of tough on radio stations. You know, that they're sometimes the anchor of your entire format, and you just can't leave somebody high and dry. Just like in today's industry, though, Lummi, it's completely opposite because talent needs to give, you know, terrestrial radio plenty of time if they plan on leaving, right?
2: God, yes.
1: But radio can fire talent
3: quickly.
1: With the minute you walk out of this, I've had this happen to me before. When you walk out of the studios, they tell you that was your last show. Don't come back.
3: I didn't even get to say goodbye.
1: So you never even get to say goodbye or wreak havoc or say, hey, today's my last day. These people suck. You know, no, because you know.
2: Now they can just put some AI bed underneath you and.
1: Yeah. So, you know, they can fire you with no notice, but God forbid you just walk away. And I'm not saying that in a bad way. No, I mean, I'm old school. And if I'm going to be a man of my word, if I've given you my word to be your morning guy in your morning franchise, I'm just not going to walk away, you know, disrespectfully like that. I'm going to give you plenty of notice. And it's not even on. And just for. Everybody, it's not even on my radar right now.
3: Yeah, I'm going to pay the rent for the next 6 months and not even live there.
1: What? No, we got out of it. They sold the building.
3: So you locked up on, when are you going to tell me that?
1: Well, it just happened Friday.
3: All right.
1: Mark Tate and Pauly sold the building, so we're going to save November, because I'd already paid through October 15th. So I'm saving two rent checks, basically. Which is pretty cool.
3: That's cool.
1: That's yeah. That's cool. Our rent was expensive over there, my lord. And you know, all the employees are getting raises too. And I've had that conversation with everybody.
3: Oh, I'm not ready to quit then.
2: Gene's staying.
1: and Gene, you're getting a small raise, or the account that I send the money to that's supposed to be going to Coben, will be getting a small raise coming January 1st. Sweet. So anyway, game three tonight in New York, as the Rays could close this out, the Yankees are kind of in shambles right now. A lot of infighting. A lot of people are, you know, saying they're going to get rid of Boone after the playoffs, that they haven't done anything. You know, Boone's under a lot of pressure, isn't he, Lummi? Like if he loses. This series, or at least doesn't take it to five, and they close this thing out in the next day or two, I think that expedites. I think if I honest to God think that if he can make it to game five, that could potentially save his job. But if he doesn't make it to game five, I think they immediately fire him.
2: Yeah, which I mean, I guess it's the Yankees, so I'm sure they'll pay someone else to come in.
1: Well, here's the deal: it's the Yankees, man, and like you know, you have a certain window as a general manager or as a player, or better yet, as a manager, to get that team to the World Series. You know, Yankees are synonymous with, you know, being in the World Series. I think they've won, what, 27 championships?
2: Yeah,
1: something like that.
2: Yeah, I believe it's that. Yeah.
1: I think it's the most in professional athletics, right, as far as championships?
2: Yes.
1: Yeah, like by far. You know, nobody in the NHL, I think, has won 27. Nobody, and certainly the NFL. I think, what's the NFL, like six, seven?
2: Seven
1: Super Bowls?
2: Yeah.
1: I think the Packers got three. Bucks got, what, one?
2: Two.
1: Oh, they got two? Bucks
2: yeah.
1: Guy? Yes, when they won one with Brady and then with Sapp and Lynch and those guys.
2: Yes.
1: So anyway, I think the Yank, but who's, with regards to potentially, if you're the Yankees and you're going to go try to find the money is no object, and you're going to go find, you know, the best available person to be your skipper, I don't know, is there any young gun right now that, you know, is who's the hot skipper that's available right now that the Yankees could potentially get? I don't know anyone.
2: They always find those guys that you don't even think of that are either former players.
1: How about like a Joe Maddon? Is he timed out, you think?
2: I think he's timed out.
1: You think Joe Maddon timed out?
2: Yeah.
1: Yeah.
2: I mean, realistically, they're still recycling a little bit, but I mean, he's pretty old. I think he's, what, in his 70s?
1: Yeah. So anyway, game 3 and 4 tonight and Thursday. Man, I hope the Rays close it out. I really do. Then tomorrow you got the Bucks, which, you know, let me, I can I give you some therapy with regards to having
4: therapy?
1: My favorite team and my favorite NFL team therapy 101 from an old timer, a Packer fan who right now is suffering a little bit because our team just Packers suck.
2: And, yeah. And this, you got two wins at least.
1: And this past Sunday against the Bucks, it was like the battle of the ass buckets. It was horrible. They're both bad teams. So let me, here's the deal. You know, the Packers played 2 weeks ago and got their ass kicked on Thursday Night Football by the Falcons.
2: Yes.
1: A team they were supposed to beat, right?
2: Yep.
1: So here's the deal. You get mad on Friday, and Friday sucks because, you know, real sports enthusiasts, like, we do get mad when our team loses. Like, we get mad.
2: Of course.
1: And we get glad when they win. But see, you get it all out of you. By Sunday, it's easier to lose early in the week because it only ruins a couple of days, so then you regain everything. So it makes not even having to worry about Sunday, you know, even in factor. Now you can kind of enjoy the games because your team's not going to get their ass kicked today.
2: Well, hopefully USF can pull the nose up and lose to San Antonio. Well, they're playing Thursday too, so you got two.
1: I've given up on that. I've given up on they had to beat Temple, according to Brian's calculations. They had to beat Temple in order to be able to do anything postseason, and this was a huge upset and probably ruined their entire season.
2: It is. It did.
1: Lasker, guess what's back in stock?
3: That's great.
1: Yes. Now I just want everybody to know that. The initial Lasker, how about that? Which, by the way, I have one on right now. And nice. I will tell you, man, they are sized correctly. This is a 3X. It fits me perfect. Maybe even a tad, just a tad big. And I love that. I love, because you can, but your shirts can vary. There's little 3Xs and there's regular 3Xs, and then there's the bigger 3Xs. I can fit in a regular 3X, but sometimes there's variations within your, you know, within where you wear. Like, are you a 3X?
2: Yes, I am.
1: Yeah, some stuff fits you good, some stuff doesn't fit you good. Yeah,
2: some stuff's a little too tight.
1: All under the banner of 3X. These are, the Lasker shirts are sized perfectly. So if you're an XL, it's an XL. You know, sometimes, if you're an XL, you might want to order a double XL t-shirt because t-shirts tend to shrink, you know, when you wash them. If you dry them hot, they'll shrink up.
2: Yeah.
1: So sometimes you got to go a size bigger. These are really sized correctly. And I think the last time we put them up, they sold out within the show, did they not?
3: Yeah. A couple of minutes after.
1: Yeah. So the Lasker, how about that?
3: They're going to go quick, there.
1: We reordered them.
3: Hurry up and get them.
1: And you can go to Bob Army Merch, Bob Army Store, BobArmyShop.com. They're the very first thing you pull up. Boom, Gene Lasker. Looking all great. There's the logo.
3: Don't be crying because you don't got one because everybody was crying. Oh, man, sold out too quick. Oh, sorry.
1: Grab you a bottle of Alpha for a discounted deal.
3: Yeah.
1: And there you go, my friend. Thank you also to Will to getting all that resized and the artwork for us. With regards to the Lasker logo, thank you, Will. So Lasker, I need you not to be the negative nanny that you walked in here being, and I need you to be my friend. I need you to really be my friend.
3: You need me.
1: Well, I do. And so, but I don't need like Lasker trying to be a prick or Lasker trying to be funny or I just need a friend. Because I think I made Bobby mad.
3: Oh, yeah. You kind of made him mad.
1: Oh, so you're kind of...
3: I laughed. I said, hey, that's him. I told you.
1: Here
3: you are overloading your butt with taking all of his stuff and then not getting it back to him quick enough.
1: Yeah, and I love Bobby. I love Bobby, and I hope that Bobby will accept my apology for my response back to him because Bobby was cool on Monday. On Monday, exactly at 3:02, Now, let me, this is Monday. I'm tired. It's 3:02 in the afternoon. I'm kind of winding it down. I'm probably like not in the best of moods at 3:02. You got to catch me a little earlier than that. And Bobby, being cool, being, you know, responsible, knowing that I want my stuff back, says the four-wheeler and your caddy, which the caddy is what I need the most for the track, but I also need the four-wheeler that you've had for, I don't know, what. Anyway, four-wheeler and caddy will be dropped off this week. And I got a brand new carburetor for the Yamaha. So that's pretty cool. Like, you know, if I would just not have been a dick, I would probably be having my stuff dropped off here, you know, by Friday. Because
3: he had the four-wheeler on Monday in the back of his truck at my house, and we unloaded it and drove it around the yard. He goes, drive it, make sure it works. And I unrolled it out and
1: did you do some wheelies?
3: No.
1: Okay. Oh.
3: I didn't beat on it or nothing. I just, you know, made sure it started right up and backed out.
1: I didn't beat on it because I can't beat on stuff. I'll just tell you that right now.
3: Yeah.
1: So anyway, so I'm golden. I'm getting my four-wheeler back, and I'm getting my caddy, which I need desperately for the track. So, like, I'm good.
3: What about the cream machine? Why don't you get it?
1: I know. I need to get that, too. I need to get that, too. But hold on now. So rather than just say, great. Thank you, Bobby. That's great. You know, let me know. You guys got to understand. Goes, this has been a very frustrating situation for me. I mean, this has been.
3: Guy's picks his stuff up, takes it over, taking care of it for nothing, and it's frustrating for him.
1: Gene,
3: but you left it out there, out backyard for 9 months.
1: Gene.
3: Before he got it.
1: But Gene, also, I've given Bobby probably about $8,000 worth of stuff. I gave him a car. I gave him that car, which is, you know, I could have sold for $6,500.
3: Maybe $3,000.
1: Okay, then let's say three. All right. And I gave him a brand new Miller welder that's about $1,400 that was in the box.
3: It welds good too, man. He welded all my stuff with it.
1: All right. So I guess that one, you saw how beautiful it was, brand new.
3: That's why I was drugging this one.
1: So, now hold on. So, as much as you say Bobby has done for me and what have you, I also think I've reciprocated quite nicely.
3: You have.
1: Okay. And so there you have it. You know, much as he is, you know, taking care of my stuff and helped me move, and like he did a lot. And that's why I'm like, yeah, you know what? I'll sign the title to the smart car over to you. And
3: well, keep going on what you said.
1: So, Bobby and I, you know, if we're keeping score, which friends don't keep score, but if we're keeping score, I'm right there with you, Bobby. Like I'm not taking advantage of him, and he's not taking advantage of me. We both got good deals. Now, this is a good deal for both of us. You know, right?
3: I say so.
1: Yeah. Well, me being on this end of the deal. Now he's already got his stuff. He's already he's practically rebuilt the smart car. It's
3: three times.
1: It's what he drives to work every day. You know, he just used his brand new welder at Lasker's place. Lasker, don't forget, you got my car lift, and I gave you a bunch of fuel. So, I mean, I tried to take.
3: I gave Bobby the car lift.
1: Okay, so Bobby's got the car lift.
2: So,

0: one on 6 months. I mean, nobody takes their place to a car repair and expects it to be done in 6 months, right? I mean, you know, couple weeks, month. So anyway, Lummy, I should have just texted Bobby. Thank you, Bobby. It's good to be getting the stuff, or, you know, good. I'll see you on hopefully by Friday. You know,
1: you could have said something to him, you know.
0: Yeah, just something nice. You know, no, I was Bubba Dick. I was Bubba Dick. And listen, you know what?
1: And threw me into the mix at work. I ain't got nothing going on.
0: And I, you know, I've just been, it's just been such a frustrating.
1: Say what you said.
0: I'm gonna. It's been so frustrating, and I'm just, you know.
2: No, listen, it was 3 o'clock, Gene. We know Bubba's cutoff is a 2.
1: Bubba don't realize, well, Bubba does realize, but you got to realize on the our side of the fence, we look at you as you work for 4 hours talking, and then you go home, and then you're done.
0: Not on Tuesdays. I'm talking to about 1:30 in the afternoon.
1: I know, but we stick our hands in there in motors and turn wrenches and slip off and cut our knuckles, and then somebody stupid does something stupid to a car. We got to go fix that one and fix this one at the same time. So sometimes we work harder than you. We feel like we do. Now me, knowing you, knowing what you do behind that microphone and how you do this, you work just as hard as we do, okay? But as a person outside looking in, you don't do nothing. You know what I'm saying?
0: Wow. Is that how Bobby perceives me?
1: That's how people perceive you. I'm not saying Bobby.
2: Did Bobby say something
1: you
2: like that?
1: You know, you do is talk on the radio. What kind of hard job is that?
2: Is that what you guys talk about at the shop?
1: Do we talk about him at the shop?
2: Yeah.
0: No, is that the common theme at the shop? It's like, man, Bubba's a fat ass.
1: People.
0: How hard can it really be to talk for 6 hours?
1: Well, let me stick the microphone in front of your face and then start talking. Go ahead. Let's see what you do. And then locked up, you know?
0: And then you say, listen, not only are we going to start talking, but you also have to keep the conversation moving along, figure out where we're going to go with
1: this
0: next.
1: Keep everybody moving along. You got to lead the whole barn, you know?
0: Yeah. You're the quarterback.
1: Right.
0: Yeah. You're flying this plane.
1: People don't listen for 5 minutes or they listen for the 4 hours and everybody can do it. Oh yeah, sure you can. Till you hand them a microphone, then it's all different.
0: So anyway, Bobby thinks, I guess, let me know. Bobby thinks I'm a lazy do nothing fat ass because anybody can sit here and do what I do for 4 to 5 hours a day.
1: People seem to think that, so don't think.
0: Well, they also, you know, Bobby and Gene, you also have to figure in this. We are over 60 years old.
1: Yeah.
0: And these guys are in their 30s and 40s.
1: Yeah, Bobby's young.
0: So what they have to understand is, you know, we're old school.
1: I know, 2 o'clock hits, man. I'm starting to run out of gas.
0: Yeah, exactly. So anyway, I should have. And so, Bobby, I do apologize for what I'm going to read right now. I've strung it out long enough.
2: Oh, boy.
0: And here it is.
1: It's a good one.
0: I write Bobby back this. Now, this is where I need Gene to potentially tell Bobby.
1: You stuck me in the mix.
0: No, you know
1: you
0: what?
1: I'm
0: going to actually just use this show. Gene, if you could, if we can just get this clip to Gene to get to Bobby. You know, hopefully Bobby could be listening
1: to
0: this.
1: No, he is listening. He does not listen.
0: All right,
1: I talked to him before I get here.
0: Bobby, so you are telling me that you're very, very, very sure for the fact that right now Bobby would be listening to what I'm going to...
1: I promise you
0: he is. Okay, then great. We don't need to tape it.
1: No.
0: But I want to say this, Bobby. I sincerely apologize for my smart ass response.
1: Old school Bubba actions.
0: My 306 Bubba starts to get cranky, has had a hard day. But see, that doesn't really jive with you, Bobby, because you think that anybody can do what I do, and I shouldn't be cranky, tired, or anything at 306. I should be, Johnny, let's go. Let's go another 3 or 4 hours. I've only been up since 3:30, so now officially I've been up 12 hours. But still, I should be Johnny Rah-Rah at 3 o'clock, according to you.
1: Yeah.
0: Well, okay, I understand that. But fundamentally, I apologize for my smart-ass response to you. I should have been grateful, and I am grateful for all that you've done.
1: Well, you still should have been mad. You know, I need my stuff, Bobby. I mean, come on.
0: Yeah, you know, but anyway, I should have maybe even... That would have been as abrasive as you'd want to get with Bobby. He's doing a great thing for you. You guys got a great relationship. It's 50-50 on both of you guys benefiting. And so here's what I said back to Bobby.
1: Uh-oh. Oh, yeah.
0: So don't forget, he goes, four-wheeler dropped off and Caddy will be dropped off all this week. I also got a brand new carburetor from the Yamaha. So that's great. It's perfect. I'm getting my Packer caddy, which that did cost him

0: some money. He had to order some Five Wides and things like that.
1: Had to wait on it.
0: So if I do, if I got a bill on that, Bobby, just let me know what it is. I could see where there could be a potential bill on that. I don't want to cost you no money. Bobby just said, you
1: get
0: know what?
1: Get to the point where you did.
0: All right.
1: Jeez. Okay. You just don't want to say it, do you?
0: Because
1: you're a real jerk to both of us.
0: I said, so to Bobby, you know, he's promising to bring my stuff by the end of the week. I've set it all up, so this is what I say. LOL. I wish I could say I believe you, but maybe if I could get the jaws of life to have you removed from Gene's ass.
1: Now let me come on, bro.
0: I think that's pretty funny because here's the deal.
1: Let me get the jaws of life.
0: Hold on, Lummy. You Jeez. Know that a lot of Bobby's time that he could be working on my stuff is he's over at Lasker's place. We're putting together 34 coupes, putting together this, putting together that.
2: That was on Monday,
0: getting
2: right?
0: Getting the 31 Model 8 to run so we can go to parades and whatever, and just you know, I got to build birthing boxes for my puppies. Bobby's coming. Over, we're stripping this whole brand. We're redoing this, we're redoing that. We're selling this sprint car, we're selling that coupe, we're restoring this 31. And Bobby's got to be there every weekend to do all this stuff with Lasker.
1: Not every weekend, but he's there a lot.
2: With Bobby, twice a week at your house?
0: Oh, at least.
1: Close.
0: At least.
2: Yeah, okay.
0: Yeah, so, I think one week,
1: maybe not at all, you know, because he's busy, but. So pretty much twice a week.
0: So, Bobby, I apologize for saying that I think you needed. You were so far up Gene's ass that I had to get the jaws of life to remove
1: get you.
0: Out. I would. Did he read the text to you, Gene? Did you laugh at all? I mean, did you pop on the deal at all?
1: Yeah, I did. I said, I looked right up. I said, what do you expect?
0: Yeah.
1: Did Bobby call him an asshole? That's kind of easy.
0: To be honest, did Bobby call me an asshole?
1: Yeah.
0: You did? I mean, like
1: not
0: like,
1: really.
0: How'd he say it?
1: He just said, Can I imitate Bobby? He told me, he goes, I know he gave me the smart car, but geez, man, I mean, the rats ate all the wiring. I had to fix that. I had to pull the motor out twice because of a water pump.
0: That's on you, bro.
1: And the first thing I said to him, I said, why did you take that junk anyway?
0: Well, I mean, I'm just saying.
1: He wasn't giving away something that was cool, that was working good. He knew it was broke.
0: I didn't know it was broke. I just knew that it had 56. You know, or 79,000 miles on it, and it's going to start timing out that little chintzy piece of.
1: He likes it. He fixed it. He's worked on it four or five times.
0: And you know what? The person that needed to get that car would be a guy that was mechanically inclined.
1: Right.
0: Because if you just would have sold it to a regular consumer,
1: they'd have never got to go.
0: Well, they're going to start having problems with it about 3 days after they start driving it.
1: They did.
0: And, you know, they would have probably come back to me and think I ripped them off. And, you know, but whatever. It's better to go to Bobby, so he fixed it up.
1: But he does know that he needs to get him done and get him out of there, you know.
0: So anyway, Bobby, I appreciate it. I really would love to get that Packer car up here because I could take it to the track next weekend. And I don't even want to have you deliver to the track for in fear that it doesn't get there. Like, if you drop it off here, then I know that I can get it to the track with my trailer. But, you know, adding an extra wrinkle to Bobby's drop-off schedule, meaning he has to go all the way to the Ocala track.
1: Yeah, but he lives right there.
0: It's probably closer here than it was the track. This is probably 15 minutes closer to him.
1: Oh, really?
0: Yeah.
1: Okay.
0: And you don't got to deal with Ocala traffic. Like, that Ocala traffic's the worst. You know, going to...
2: Yeah.
0: You know, so anyway...
1: Yeah, just drop it off here.
0: Drop it off here, and the four-wheeler, supposedly, right? You rode the four-wheeler?
1: Yeah.
0: It's all good?
1: Yeah.
0: Fantastic. And then, Bobby, here's the deal. I mean, eventually...
1: But you didn't throw in, you know, he made a mistake. You know, he worked on that four-wheeler, and then, you know, the carburetor took a shiz, and he was leaking, and I was mad about it, because I yelled at Bobby about that. I said, hey, listen, man, you don't catch the dude on fire.
0: It wasn't going to catch me on fire, but I mean, it won't work.
1: But like, if you drop gas like that, it could catch you on fire.
0: But if you drop it off, I mean, you know.
1: But he, you know,
0: that'd be like if somebody, honest to God, Gene, that'd be like if somebody came over and brought you like a sprint car frame, and you, although, you know, you don't usually do small jobs like that, but you know, he's a buddy of yours, right? And he drops off his, and he goes, hey, Gene, I want this gloss black, okay? And you're like, okay. And then you arrange for him to come pick it up, and it's still bare metal. Like, it hasn't even been done.
1: I get it, but it was like, you know.
0: So he had it, and when he brought it back, it was as broke as when he got it.
1: Well, it was a different broke. He fixed the stuff that was right, but that carburetor messed up afterwards. Now that we got it running and everything's moving around and we're driving it, then the carburetor messed up.
0: Okay.
1: Wow. So and so he explained it to me, and I said, so but in his, didn't he drop off his four wheeler for you to use while he was fixing it?
0: Yeah.
1: See, that's a nice guy, man.
0: Well, I mean, he at this point he started upsetting Erica, and I think that's really what gets to Bob, because he doesn't like to let her down more so than me.
1: He came by here and put a starter on in the rain.
0: He's an old school guy where, like, you know, if his buddy's wife's mad at you, that, you know, like, if Sarah was mad at him, that would, you know, bum him out.
1: Yeah, he don't like that.
0: Right. So I think they had Erica reach out to him a few times on this four wheeler deal. Because she's the initial one that drove it, and it wouldn't. And let me see. It cluttered out right there, halfway between here and the mailbox.
2: Yeah, I remember seeing it.
0: So I told her just to pull it in the weeds. I said, just pull it in the weeds. I said, push it in the weeds. I'm gonna go out there and look at it. I looked at it, and there's not even the hose that hooks up to the float was. And instead, if you turn the gas on, it would just leak right out of the tank onto the motor. Yeah, and so, you know, once it ran out of gas from the gas line, right, then it stops. I don't know what the hell wrong with it. So anyway, I have to go try to wrestle that thing up here. I push it up here. No, I think I left it there.
2: It was there for a little bit.
0: I think I left it there, and then Bobby came and picked it back up. So anyway, Eugene, you were on it, and it's running, right?
1: Yeah.
0: So maybe Bobby, you know, eventually the cream machine. Like,
1: he was going to drop it off, there, like, but we were.
0: Maybe like a month. Late. Maybe like a month from now or something. Maybe the cream machine, and then on the mopeds. Like, if you can't, if that's just too much, just bring them back, and I'll take them to a small engine shop. Get those things running. You know, like, that may be something you don't even want to deal with, right? I mean, like, nobody likes working on that.
1: He works on anything, two-stroke stuff. He's not afraid of nothing.
0: So, hey, Bobby, I'm sorry for being a dick and responding the way I do. The one thing I'd like for you to understand, Bobby, is that this is harder than you think. I'm sure that you're like, man, that fat ass, how hard? I can just hear Bobby. How hard can it be just to talk for 4 hours and then that's it? Then you can just, you know, go hang out by your pool. You can do whatever. How hard can that be? And so I shoot him a text at 3:00. I don't know that he's cranky by 3, because, you know, I'm just starting to get going at 3:00. I'm Bobby on a bender, and so I'm just telling you, Bobby on a bender can work all night, right? Like, Gene, I mean, I'm, you know. So anyway, Bobby, please understand that it's probably a little bit more harder to do what we do than you think it is, and, you know, and don't be like just the knuckle dragon, mouth breeding grease monkey of a mechanic. Try to have some smarts about yourself and realize that, you know, doing what we do is way harder. Otherwise, if it was so easy, wouldn't everybody be doing it? Wouldn't there be everybody had their own show and they're able to, like, if doing what we do was so easy, then everybody, because the equipment is so cheap now for you to be on, you know, look. You know,
2: if we want, you know, I've tried before, but, you know, maybe now with all this rain, we should get the Gene Lasker Bobby, you know, podcast.
0: Yeah.
2: Let Bobby test it out.
0: Since you
1: let
0: think
1: Bobby podcast.
0: There you go, Bobby.
2: I'll set hold up on. At the board and let them talk.
0: Yes, Bobby. Yes, absolutely. Here's what's going to happen, Bobby. You are going to come into these studios. Yes.
1: Now, see what you got yourself into there.
0: Like on a Saturday or a Sunday, you're going to meet Gene Lasker over here, and Gene's going to sit where I sit. And Bobby, you're going to sit over there where Gene sits, or where Lummy sits, probably where Gene sits. And we're going to tape, or Lummy, do we go live? Because that, you know, the fact that we don't have the, if you were to truly emulate what we do, you can't record it. You got to be live.
2: Correct.
0: Yeah. So then we'll go live.
1: How am I getting drug into this?
0: Well, because
1: he's my friend.
0: Well, yes. so you want to put even more pressure on Bobby? Put Bobby in my seat. And oh, make them. If you're truly going to emulate, yeah, if you're truly going to emulate,
1: you do nothing.
0: If you're truly going to emulate, you know, what I do in a day, if you're going to judge me by that, then you truly have to do what I do. And that is you who's trying to say it's so easy.
1: But at the same time, you're going to rebuild a carburetor for him.
0: You got to get up at 3:30 in the morning, Okay? You got to drive to these studios. Lasker will meet you here at 6. Okay? And then you got to do a 4-hour program and be like, Bobby, there's
1: no way.
0: There's no way you could do that, bro. I just know you as a person and as a personality and your skill set. I don't know if you could be a talk show host, so to speak. I don't think you could be, Bobby. So if you can't be what I am, then how hard is it? Right?
1: Right.
0: Think about it. If you can't be what I am, then how can you say that it's not hard?
1: Wait a second. I didn't say he said.
0: No.
1: People think that about
0: no,
1: you.
0: No, okay. No.
1: I'm just talking for the people.
0: Oh, okay. He kind of intimated that it was maybe Bobby that was conjuring this up.
2: Did he not? Gene was throwing him a little under the bus.
1: But he's part of the people that listen to us. He's the fans.
2: Well, Bobby's a great guy.
0: Okay. So you think...
1: He's my friend.
0: So you think... One of my best friends. You think that all of us, that all of the fans think that this is just easy peasy... You know, and so if Bubba's not working at 3:06 in the afternoon, or he's a little cranky because he's tired, because what he does is tiring, and maybe not physically demanding, but mentally demanding like you wouldn't believe, having to walk this high wire, this live high wire, and keep all the balls rolling and the format going. And
1: I've explained it hundreds of times to fans being in my face saying, you know, man, I wish I had that gig of talking for 4 hours and going home. Oh, it's just a little bit more than that.
0: So anyway, Bobby, love you, my friend. Love to have my stuff back. Love to get the Cream Machine because that's a long-term project. I really want to follow through for that and make Bubba Army mobile content or mobile studios, right? Bubba Army mobile studios because that's content. Studios, you know, are either you can go live from a studio or you can create content for a studio. So it's going to be the Bubba Army Mobile Studios. And Gene, I'm going to tell you, nobody's doing this, but for the Winter Nationals.
1: I'm telling you right.
0: Gene knows the space, meaning like the people that like dirt racing and what type of content is available for those people. There's like, you know, there's these different forums and stuff like that with these very well respected people that report just like, you know, and then obviously the Flow Racing, all of their platforms have, you know, some great stuff for dirt racers. But I want to take the top three guys from when the USAC guys come and then the top three guys from when the Lucas Super Late Model come and go right from Victory Circle right into my...
1: Could you put the van in the infield?
0: Yes, I could.
1: And you could walk them from standing on the stage... Make a U-turn and go right into the van.
0: Yep.
1: Oh, priceless.
0: They wouldn't even.
1: Oh no, that'd be just.
0: They'd have to have a crew member take their car back to the hauler because
1: right. They do that anyway.
0: Yeah, they do that anyway. A crew guy will just jump in.
1: Right.
0: Side straddle it.
1: Yeah.
0: And with those late models, all you got to do is just have, start it, put it in neutral, then they just turn it off.
1: Yeah.
0: And then roll it. So anyway. Yeah, go right from Victory Circle
1: There ain't no telling what they're going to say.
0: Yeah, because, you know, being
1: adrenaline's
0: a racer,
1: still in
0: that
1: them.
0: It takes you about 15 or 20 minutes.
1: Every bit of it.
0: To kind of
1: calm down watch what you're going to say.
0: Yeah, because, you know, you're in an... When you're driving an 800-horsepower sprint car that, you know, people die in.
1: I've handed the fans my steering wheel before leaving to go into the pits because they butted in and said something too quickly to me while I was freaking out about how I drove. So I handed them the steering wheel. Here, you drive it next week. And I walked away. And my pit crew had to run over and grab the steering wheel from the fan.
0: So anyway, Bobby, man, I'd love to get my mobile studios back. From all accounts, the Cream. Plus,
1: it's running good. One's running good.
0: And I just got to get it. I got to get it plated and insured. You know, I don't think I continued to carry insurance on it when I wasn't driving it. You know, when I was not putting it on the road. So I got to insure it. And then I got to build. Macho Man's got to build the studios in there.
2: Well, you're gonna get send it to Adam, right?
0: For the paint job. Yeah, Adam from Fenderworks. Yeah, from the paint.
2: I mean, that's only if, you know, he's not working on Gene's other four projects.
0: That's right. If Adam's not painting a 34 coupe or a 31 Model A or a monster truck or two Harleys or a side-by-side or six
1: four-wheelers. I'm rolling in there making Adam paint anything for free. I pay him.
0: I know. I'm just saying.
1: I'm a good customer.
0: You like to put slide jobs on us when we got deals going on. So anyway,
1: you wanted a couple little dings out of your truck that you don't even see.
0: So Bobby, bring all my stuff back. Just bring it all back, bro. And then if you can't handle those mopeds, which I'll even pay you to do the mopeds. Like, give me a bill for the mopeds. And I'd love to have my stuff back. I'm really excited about getting that Cadillac Packer.
2: Are you going to drive it?
1: Of course he is.
0: I don't have any help.
2: Oh.
0: I don't have any help. I do it all.
2: Oh.
0: I do it all. Like, you wouldn't believe how stressful that is.
1: Let me tell you something. When you, if you're the Packer driver and you're a race car person, driver, you know, like he is, and the owner, it's really good for him to pack because he can really figure out the track.
0: Well, yeah, Gene's right. The guy that preps the track really needs to also be one of the Packer vehicles because while you're packing a dirt track,
1: you can find a ripple, a rut,
0: or a stone,
1: or
0: you know where every little thing is. Yeah. And so, yeah.
1: A greasy patch.
0: When we return, we got so much to talk about. And, you know, there's 12 articles about this Cornell thing. And this thing is getting huge. Now it's going to where the bar that she said she had says that they never served her because, you know, they're trying to cover their ass. And then now the guy is saying that he was a victim and that she raped him.
1: Okay.
0: And then now she's suing everybody, including her sorority. Yeah, she's suing everybody.
2: Oh, boy.
0: Like, you know, it's like, oh, well, that's not necessarily a good look. Then Rosie O'Donnell is flapping her mouth about trying to tie in this Cornell deal into a political deal. And here's the thing, before I go to words, this Cornell 7 deal is not anybody's fault with regards to whoever is the president of the time that these... You can't blame the president of the United States because some fraternity guys were pulling a train on a chick. Like, you can't... I'm sorry. Whether you're a Joe Biden guy or a Trump guy or the next guy or the guy before him, like, the president, his policy does not affect, you know, fraternity dudes, you know, potentially taking liberties with a drunk sorority girl, and now it's a big, you know, it's a big whodunit. Let's not stop, Rosie, you bitch. All that and more. We are already running behind.
1: Gas prices are so high that Ferrari guys took it upon themselves to take out their anger on her.
0: Gene, if Gene was one of the fraternity guys, a lawyer, he'd be using that.
3: Listen, Your Honor, my guy would have never pulled a train on a bitch if the diesel for his truck wasn't $7.16.
1: Yeah, he's had a poor attitude that night.
3: So he had a poor attitude about it because he put $100 in it, got him half a tank.
1: Yeah.
3: And so he's
1: She said maybe. He said okay. She said no. He said what?
0: That should be. What can you say that, Gene? Could you replicate that? Could you say that again?
1: I think so.
0: Go ahead.
1: No, I can't say it again. I don't know how to say it.
0: It was brilliant.
1: Macho, how did I say it?
0: It was brilliant, buddy.
1: I know.
0: Come on now. Give us another. Give us your best recollection of what you just said. Does anybody know? Does chat know what Gene just said?
2: She said maybe.
0: Hold on.
2: What was it, Gene? Gene, I mean, you're brilliant.
1: I don't know.
0: I mean,
1: Gene Lasker works only, you know, it's a one-shot deal.
3: I'm a one-shot. You know, I mean, like, I'm like a double hot buck, you know, I got a spread. You shoot me once, chances are I'll get it, but, you know, and you never know. You could miss it.
0: Does anybody know what Gene said?
1: Well, Lummi can find it.
0: Well, yeah, Lummi can find it. But I mean, just does anybody off the top of their head remember what Gene said? I'd love to zinger that right into words right now. if I had somebody that could tell us what Gene said.
2: Let's see.
0: Okay.
2: She said maybe. That's the only thing anyone has got from.
0: She said maybe's not was not part of the
2: she
0: white
2: said
0: train.
2: Maybe he said okay.
0: It's okay. There you go. She said maybe, he said okay.
1: And then she said no, and he said what?
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4: Yeah, buy them all up real quick.
3: I got to think. This will be the last time we do them.
4: Yeah.
3: Until we come up with yet a... Then let me... Like, Lasker, we need to come up with a new design.
5: Yeah, of course.
3: You know, the second Gene Lasker-themed t-shirt. Just don't stop at one.
4: No.
3: I mean, you're a superstar, bro. Right? I mean, you're a superstar.
4: I sell shirts.
3: Yeah. So anyway, Lummy, I would like for you to make sure that you schedule, like you actually get with Gene and Bobby, and you like, okay, guys, get your calendars out.
4: Uh-huh.
3: When could you guys be here on like a Saturday or Sunday afternoon? And then schedule it, and like, you know, make it like noon to two. Lummy, what, noon to two.
5: What if the Gene
3: and Bobby show?
5: There you go. Okay.
3: Yeah, Gene's got to get top. Even though Bobby's going to be now here's the deal. Bobby's going to sit where I'm sitting, and Gene's going to sit where Gene sits. And Gene, you know, you're not going to be it. Bobby's the host, and you're the co-host. Meaning he has to run the show. Like he's the one that comes up with the topics. He's the one that engages you. He's the one that keeps the show moving along. So Bobby will sit where I'm sitting. Gene will sit where you are. But we're going to call it. Gene gets top billing because he's a radio superstar. Right? You know? Bobby, it's going to be the Gene and Bobby show, even though Bobby's the host. And so let me get with those two buffoons.
4: Buffoons.
3: And see, because I really want to promote it. Like, I want to like have, like, you know, 2 or 3 weeks, be like, hey, man, don't forget the 3rd November, the 3rd Saturday of November. From 12 to 2, from noon to 2. It'll be a sellout
4: crowd.
3: It's the Gene and Bobby show. It's going to be live on all of our various pieces of parts.
4: Be listening because you're only getting 2 hours of it.
3: Yeah. Well, if you guys, now, here's the deal. I'm willing to go however long you guys need. Up to four. So,
4: all right.
3: But it's got to be more than one. So,
4: yeah,
3: like,
4: it's got to be more than one.
3: So it's either going to be a 2, 3, or 4 hour program.
4: Okay.
3: You get with the host, Bobby, and you let us know. It's going to be noon to however long. If you guys want a 3 hour show, no problem. You want a 4 hour show, no problem. You want a 2 hour show, no problem. We just need to know so we can promote. You know what I'm saying?
4: Right.
3: I think noon is going to be a good, that would be a good start time. Get you guys out here. You know, you're not at the crack of dawn or anything like that. So noon to 2, 3, or 4, it's going to be the Gene and Bobby show. And so, Lummy, I want you to, you know, start getting these guys look at their calendars 2, 3, 4 weeks from now. Let's get something scheduled.
5: Sounds good.
3: Once they commit on a date, you guys can't move them. Like, you know, less a family emergency. Like, you just can't wake up that day and be like, man, I don't want to do a show.
4: Right,
3: you know, you guys got to commit to this. This is going to be a date that the fans write down and be like, man, listen, I usually don't listen on Saturdays and Sundays, but the Gene and Bobby show is coming on today at noon. I want to see how these two buffoons sound. It's either going to be really good or really bad. Nothing in between.
4: So the lieutenants, they can just go to the computer and rehear it anytime they want, right?
3: Yeah, that show will be archived, yes.
4: Yeah.
3: So, yes, it will be archived.
4: You'll sign up to be a lieutenant
3: and people
4: can't make it.
3: So there you go. But, you know, the Gene and Bobby, the Gene and Bobby show. Let me, you schedule it for me.
5: Will do.
3: And let's actually follow. That's something that we actually follow through on.
5: Okay.
4: Right? So what happens if we do good?
3: Then I'd like for you guys to keep doing it.
4: Okay.
3: You know what I'm saying? Yeah. Like, if you guys do good and the people want it, we'll give it to them. I'll pay Bobby a little something, something. You know, whatever. You can't pay a superstar like you. But I could. I'd give you a couple extra $100 or something like that, Gene, just for you. And at least pay for your fuel, right?
4: Yeah, fuel.
3: Yeah, I'm paying for my fuel. Speaking of fuel, now, most people that are watching the show or listening to the show probably now. For those that knew, for the guys that know what I'm talking about when I say red dot diesel, I'm sorry, red dye diesel. When I speak of red dye diesel, there's absolutely probably over 50% of our audience that knows exactly what I'm talking about. Red dye diesel. I'm going to get into that here momentarily, but just right now.
4: How much is it?
3: It's usually $1.50 cheaper than regular diesel.
4: Well, we don't got it here in Florida.
3: Well,
4: hardly.
3: Yes, we do.
4: Well,
3: that's what I want to talk about. So if you know what red dye diesel is, then you know that it's diesel fuel that the government puts red dye in, and it can be used for agricultural purposes only. You cannot drive a vehicle that has red dye diesel on the public streets. You can't. And if you get pulled over and I've never heard of anybody getting checked, like, you know, they're not going to pull semis. No, Gene, semis can't use red dye diesel. No, that. So, you know, these, I think when they pull the semis over, I think they might check those guys just because the tanks are right there. But I don't know that anybody's ever been tested for red dye diesel, but red dye diesel is diesel that the state regulates and they sell to farmers or people like me that have a track and have a bunch of heavy equipment, and it doesn't have any of the road taxes or state taxes. Like, it literally, I think it might be a dot. Let me, will you look at the current, the difference of red dye diesel versus regular diesel?
5: Yes.
3: Now, here's the thing though, Gene, the average guy that's got a truck that he drives on the public roads that would absolutely love to get red dye diesel, because Trump just said he's going to potentially let every vehicle.
4: We can't find it.
3: But we can't find the average person. First of all, there's probably, Gene, a lot of diesel owners that don't even know about red dye diesel.
4: Right.
3: Right?
4: Unless you're a farmer or an equipment owner.
3: Yeah. And so, but if you do know about red, like all my equipment, like my grader, my water truck.
4: You buy red dye diesel?
3: Yeah. The track has we have a red dye diesel
4: tank. Oh, yeah.
3: And then we have a regular gasoline tank, and right. Then that's it. We don't need regular diesel because none of our equipment leaves.
4: Right.
5: It looks like it's about 70 cents, 75 cents.
3: Yeah, I heard.
4: Oh, wow. 70, just bust me up with your 75 cents.
3: Or, hold on, Gene. To the average guy, that's a pretty good deal. We'll take it at this point, right?
4: Yeah, we'll take it. Big deal. How about knocking like $3 off
3: of it?
4: Well,
3: I'm just saying. Hold on. Here we go.
6: Historic executive order to officially waive the off-road requirement and allow anyone to purchase tax-free red dye diesel for any reason.
3: So here's the deal. That's great. Perfect.
4: Take the tax off of the gas, too.
3: But hold on. Where do we get it?
4: Yeah, where we get it.
3: And so you got to usually go to like a place.
4: Into the country settings.
3: No, you got to go to, there's these gasoline and fuel, you know, companies like Lynch Oil or, you got to buy it from them. And nobody knows, you can't just go there.
4: Some gas stations that got no,
3: they don't got it.
4: They got no drinks there.
3: So, because all these guys do is drop it off to farmers and businesses that have heavy equipment. So, like, you know, you don't drive your tractor to, they come to you and fill you up, right? Like, you know, you can't drive your tractor down to the gas station. I mean, I guess you can in some instances,
4: but an hour or two.
3: But you can't. So, hold on. But Trump, here's the deal. Unless you allow red dye diesel to be distributed at, you know, Wawa and, you know, 7-Eleven and racetrack and speed where everybody buys their, you know, Bucky's, where everybody buys their diesel.
4: They can't, because they'd have to add a tank right. in the ground and right. put a pump in.
3: So, like, this, you know,
4: they ain't
3: like,
4: doing that. No,
3: so, so this is just all bullshiz.
4: That is.
3: This is all bullshiz.
4: Some guys are going to benefit from
3: some
4: it.
3: Some guys will figure it out, but most people.
4: But we ain't.
6: I'd like to ask.
4: People in Natalie, the background right there
6: out.
4: Ain't.
6: Natalie, come on. Out. Bring it out here, Natalie.
3: So, but here's the deal. Letting the guy that's filling up his semi run red dye diesel and save 75 cents to a dollar a gallon, that's great, and I want that. I want that more than anything. But I don't know that that guy driving for Schneider or driving his own truck, you know, there's a lot of owner-operators out there, or just even guys like Gene that got, you know, dually diesels. I want every one of those guys to be able to get red dye diesel. But where do you get it?
5: Well, they're hoping that with the semi-trucks that it passes along to the consumers of groceries and all the products.
3: But hold on, but where does those semis get this stuff?
4: Right.
3: Gene Lasker cannot tell you where to buy red dye diesel. And he knows everything about, you know, the trucking industry and that industry. But where do you buy red dye diesel?
4: I don't remember saying
6: it.
3: I'll tell you how I buy it. A big
4: comes
3: truck.
4: To you.
3: Big truck comes and fills my two tanks. One tank's regular unleaded gas, 90 octane to run for all the weed whackers and gas, you know, mowers and all blowers. And then another one is red dye diesel that we run in the grader.
4: I've seen it in Plant City.
3: The water truck, the tractor, everything runs on red, the grader. They all run on red dye diesel.
6: Right here.
3: Where are we going to get it, Trump?
4: And what's the Natalie Ho going to do?
3: Yeah. Is Natalie going to tell us where red dye diesel's available?
5: She's doing it at the bill.
3: Yes, this law.
4: Oh, she
3: right
4: just
3: here.
4: Had the best this, smile this and hair combed and
3: this law.
4: Shut up, lady.
3: Law that I'm getting ready to sign is gonna so that anybody wants to drive up and down the road normally having to use regular diesel, we're gonna go ahead and let you, those people, buy agricultural red dye diesel at an alarming discounted rate. Oh, I don't know how you get it. Because that pilot and that Loves, I don't know that they got red dye diesel. And like you said, Gene, do they got to, you know, clean the tanks out and put it in like another tank? And or do they build new tanks? Or like
4: I would have to say they have to build a new tank. They
3: right.
4: can't.
3: You know how much that costs to put a new tank?
4: You can't do it, man. The EPA structure
3: right.
4: alone will be stopping
3: right.
4: all that. Grumpy old man says he's getting it for $2.99 a gallon.
3: Yeah, where? Where?
5: They're saying it's at truck stop.
4: So
5: yeah,
4: he's been an illegal immigrant, Grumpy Old Man is, because he's simply saying that he's been getting it every other tank full, so that's illegal.
3: Yeah,
4: but now it ain't.
3: But it doesn't matter.
4: Right.
3: No, listen, Grumpy Old Man, who cares? Just keep pumping it, bro. Nobody's
4: yeah, do
3: gonna,
4: it every single
3: don't even,
4: time.
3: Don't even do it every other time. Just get up in there every time.
4: And if you're worried about the dye, just put some food coloring in it. It won't mess up your injectors.
3: Yeah, you know what? Put like yellow,
4: yeah.
3: yellow or like a green.
4: Turn it purple.
3: Yeah, and be like, that's
4: purple fuel, bro.
3: Yeah, bro, it's purple. That's purple yeah. diesel. You didn't hear about that play? High that's performance.
4: Yeah.
3: Keeps the upper valve assembly lubricated. Man, just like Lucas.
4: You got some red line in there,
3: yeah,
4: bro.
3: Yeah, yeah, yeah. So, I mean, like, where do you guys get it? I'm asking you true men out there that would love to save 75 cents to a dollar. You know, for your truck, that's a huge savings. But where do you get it?
5: They're saying that there's a lot of it at different truck stops.
3: Really?
5: Yeah, there's different pumps.
3: Mm, okay, they know more than we do. So when I return, I want to stay on time today. This will really get us on time very responsibly. Did you see where the girl that they tried to execute in Tennessee now supposedly is talking?
5: Oh.
3: She's awake and talking. Yeah.
5: Try it again.
4: It's real simple. Why didn't they kill her in the hospital? Pump some air into her veins.
3: I don't know, but here's the deal. Like, is she talking or is she just like, you know, she's like, hi, my name's Christina Krista Pike.
4: And you already killed me, so now so, back to being alive. Well, so now I'm pardoned.
5: Sherry Schiavo was like moving her eyes.
3: Right. Like, yeah, but are they going? Is she going like?
4: Sherry Schiavo didn't eat the pizza we tried to give her.
3: Yeah, Gene brought a pizza. We got in so much trouble. Oh, Jesus, let's not even get into that. Let's get into the Christie Pike, and then I got to get into this Cornell 7 deal. I mean, the Cornell 7 might take the entire show just due to the fact that there's 12 different articles about 12 different pieces of drama that's going on in this deal, including but not limited to, like, there's kind of a groundswell of support for the guy because there's a lot of bad things that are coming out about her, and this is just like a big shakedown and a sue job on her, and then the fraternity, they had secret meetings to tell people how to testify, and she says the bar that supposedly served her, they're saying they didn't serve her. They're trying to cover their ass. I think the person that drove her, now they're questioning her. Like, it's just a whole big thing. It's good and bad, but God, it's quite lengthy. Everybody's
4: getting like this because we got good lawyers on the board that did wrong.
3: It's getting like this because I got to go into words, but this is what the true deal is. It is absolutely open season on men. Listen, these women are absolutely just trying to bury the average white guy.
4: Yeah.
3: The average white, like, and so, like, this is just a movement from these radical bitches.
4: They owe us.
3: And they're just going crazy, just like this whole thing.
4: They should be thanking us. No. Letting them wear shoes.
3: Gene, stop. That's not our official statement, my friend. We think that all women should be able to pick the shoe of their choice, my friend. Not that they... I'm sorry, you can't wear shoes because you're a woman.
4: They'd be a lot better off. They home. No problems.
3: Gene, women should be able to do whatever they want to do, my friend.
5: Yeah, they got to do vote, right? Vote,
4: and now look at
5: shoes.
4: Them.
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4: Bubba Army merch, Bubba Army store, Bubba Army shop. The brand new, or I should say, round two of the new Laskers. How about that shirt?
5: Oh, yeah, from Bob.
4: That sold out in 4 or 5 hours the first time we offered them. So we ordered about the same amount. We should sell out briskly. There was a bunch of people that were mad. Be like, man, I didn't get my shirt.
5: Everybody was complaining.
4: By the time I got off work and heard the replay.
5: I don't want to hear it this time.
4: It was sold out. We should have plenty. So if you really wanted one or you need one or you just now are thinking, man, I could use a Lasker shirt. A lot of people don't know what it means. And so when asked, I could then describe, man, he's this crazy. I wonder how people describe Gene Lasker.
5: Stupid.
4: Like Lummy.
6: Crazy redneck.
4: Lummy. Okay, here you go. Okay, ask me about my shirt. Okay.
6: Hey, well, what's your shirt mean?
4: Hey, my shirt. That? It's Lasker. His name's Gene Lasker, and he's on. Remember Bubba the Love Sponge? Remember that dumbass?
6: Oh, yeah, that guy's still around?
4: Yeah, well, barely. You can get him on.
6: Hogan banged his wife.
4: Oh, yeah, he did.
5: You
4: he
5: remembered
4: did.
5: All that
4: yeah,
5: about
4: it,
5: dude?
4: And he's a cheater, too, you know? Yeah, he's a fat piece of shiz. I don't like the guy at all. But,
6: is this
4: you
6: Lasker
4: know,
6: guy any good?
5: You don't hear that out there on the
4: street.
5: But,
4: you know, on the Bubba the Love Sponge show, you know, this guy, he has this dude come in 2 times a week. His name's Gene Lasker. And, like, he makes Bubba look like a genius. And he's a redneck. He's racist. And he's a biker. And he's killed a guy before. Oh. He's real handy. He's like a mechanic, and he owns a powder coating shop. He's a multimillionaire redneck, like real redneck, like Florida cracker, broken nose, orphaned, you know, redneck. His name's Gene Lasker, and this is his shirt. And see, it kind of is modeled after NASCAR because he's kind of like
6: what's how about that mean or whatever that saying is.
4: Oh, that's how about that. And it's what he says. Yeah,
5: than anything.
4: Like if he's trying to put make an exclamation or make a point, he'll be like, you know, how about that?
5: Yeah,
4: so that's kind of his saying. If I'm a regular dude, I'm like, man, that sounds stupid.
5: You don't got one of them shirts? Too bad.
4: Who's this guy? He says, how about that?
6: And he killed a guy. And he's a racer and a motorcycle guy.
4: Yeah. Well, this guy's...
5: I'm a racer or a racist?
4: Both.
6: I said racer.
4: Both. Both.
5: He's into racing.
4: I think this is a trucker that's going to correct me and say, Bubba, red dye diesel is available.
5: In a lot of places.
4: And all of us truckers know. So, buddy, you're on the air. Go ahead.
7: Talking to Big Ed here. Listen, all the red diesel,
8: you can get it at... Big Ed, you got your ears on. Give me a full-blown red dye diesel report, Big Ed. Take it over. Come on, bring it back.
7: I got my ears on. I'm going to explain to you. When you pull into a truck stop up and down the East Coast, everybody has red dye, but it's called off-road because we use it for our reefer trailers in the reefer tank, so it's off-road.
8: Oh, I got you. So the reefer tank, the tank that the fuel that the reefer runs on, that can be the blue dye off road Willie, but what's running the motor on that big semi is not red dye diesel.
7: Exactly.
8: But the way Trump's going.
7: But the problem is, if you're going up and down a highway with big trucks pulling in, they only got one little nozzle on that off-road pump, and you see all these trucks waiting to get rid of red-dye diesel. It's going to take forever.
4: Yeah, I mean, you know, normally a regular truck stop has about, 18 to 20 stalls for you guys all to pull in there. Something like that. You know, something, because at any given time, even on a slow period, you're going to have, four trucks in there, right?
5: And they're about an inch and a half round gas pipe. I mean, entrance tube.
4: Yeah.
7: The nozzle's real skinny.
5: Yeah, couldn't the nozzle. Throw it? That's what I was trying to say.
6: Couldn't they throw it in the regular diesel tanks?
4: Yeah, they probably could. I mean, that's probably what they're going to have to do is they're going to probably put it in the regular diesel tanks and then and then just start running it through their existing system, because who the hell... I mean, now let me ask you a question. If
5: they probably don't even stock enough for all them trucks.
4: Like, all trucks, regardless of your age, can rent... Like, it doesn't mess with new trucks' emissions or nothing, does it?
7: No, it's only a dye. It doesn't mess with anything. Yeah, we used to put Marvel Mystery Oil in our tanks, and you think, and just to lube up the motor better, and you would get busted because they would think you're putting red dye in it.
4: But you're just putting Marvel Mystery Oil on it to give you better.
7: Yeah, to lube up the top end.
4: Yeah, up to lube up the upper. Well, listen, man, thank you for setting us straight, my friend. Okay, bud.
7: All right, over and out.
4: All right, Big Greg or whatever the hell your name
5: Big
4: is.
5: Big Ed.
4: Big Ed. Yeah. So there's, you know, Gene, they're just going to have to put red dye diesel in all of the, you know, in all the, basically all the tanks now, because what would be the downside of buying it? Like, it doesn't do anything to your car.
5: Is the gas station going to be making more money off of it doing that?
4: Well, no, but like, here's the deal. If you're a consumer, right? And right now, what is diesel going for here locally?
5: $5.75.
4: Retail?
5: What do you mean?
4: I mean, is that what it costs at the gas station?
5: Yeah, that's the best price around.
4: $5.75. Well, can you imagine if it was $4.99? Now, what?
5: I can imagine that. It was like that about a month ago.
4: No, but what I'm saying no advantage for you to buy the higher diesel if the red dye diesel does nothing to your car. It's basically diesel.
5: I ain't pulling up there waiting online for no little tiny one-inch nozzle to sit there and wait on it.
4: That's saying if they converted all the pumps
5: to
4: red dye diesel, why wouldn't you buy it?
5: Oh, yeah, right.
4: Yeah. I mean, if it wasn't a pain in the ass to pump, but they're not equipped... Like they're saying, all the truckers that are going to various truck stops.
5: They only use it for off-road or for the reapers.
4: And by the way, we're moving on from the topic. So if you're calling me right now to clarify on the red dye diesel, I think we got it. And if we're wrong and we got some aspect of it wrong, so be it. And listen, here's the deal. I hope that everybody can get red dye diesel because it's 75 cents to a dollar cheaper. It does nothing to your warranty or your emissions or anything like that. So the more people that can get it, the better, because we need some relief at the pump. It's ridiculous. It's absolutely ridiculous. Diesel, of course, exacerbates the whole deal because it's, diesel. And here's what I understand. Gene, I've been told that diesel fuel actually takes less refining than gasoline.
5: Yeah, explain that to me.
4: Diesel fuel likes the oil that's in the petroleum. They don't have to extract as much oil from the petroleum when they're turning it into fuel as they have to with regular gas. So I think diesel fuel takes less refining, but...
6: We have to add more things to it.
5: Way back in the day, diesel was way cheaper than gas.
6: Yeah, my buddy that works with...
5: Then we all got diesels, and then they went up higher than gas.
6: Well, because they had to start putting a lot of different things in it, which made it more money.
4: Well, but you mean all the environmental stuff.
5: Correct. Smell?
4: Yeah.
6: Yes.
4: I love the smell of an old school diesel, like a 7.3.
5: Smoke.
4: I love that. Rolling coal.
5: Rolling coal.
4: Yeah. So let me ask, the two guys are on hold to try to get me the ins and outs of red dye diesel. We got it. I guess there's probably far more distribution than we initially thought.
6: Yeah.
4: But there's probably not nearly enough as to what they would need to make everybody have the availability of getting red dye diesel. It sounds like they do have distribution, but it only comes by the way of a couple pumps. And when you're
5: that means that it must not have that much tanks in the ground for it either.
4: No, they never anticipated this.
5: Right.
4: They never anticipated this.
5: It was an overnighter.
4: So this is the woman that was scheduled to die and be executed. She was executed. Krista Pike, she's the woman from Tennessee that the state of Tennessee decided finally, as she had gone through all of her appeals, and they're like, okay, here's the date. I think she'd been on death row, 30 years, something like that?
6: 96 is when she was convicted.
4: 96, so yeah. Yes, 30 years, right?
6: Yeah.
4: So death row for 30 years, all... appeals exhausted. They finally have a date. They go to kill her and to condemn her, I should say, unalive her, take her life, if you will, as part of the punishment and as part of, the judicial system that found her guilty of murdering another woman, young girl, and butchering her to the point where they carved a pentagram into her and her boyfriend, Krista Pike's her and her boyfriend did this. And then Krista Pike, as innocent and Little House on the Prairie, as she looks in her little booking photo, actually kept a piece of the skull of the young woman that her and her boyfriend raped and killed. So, yeah, Little Miss Innocent. And so I could care whether they botched it or not. We need to take another shot at this, no pun intended. This doesn't give you a pass. You don't have a pass in life based on a sentence that was supposed to be upheld, which was to take your life. You don't get a pass because they technically messed up on killing you. Like, that doesn't mean, like, okay, now all of a sudden you're not guilty of what you did. No, they botched it. Because the phlebotomist blew through your vein, the stuff that's supposed to put you to sleep and then ultimately take your life, it didn't get into the enough, you know, it was blowing through the vein and filling up your arm with all the liquid. That's why you complained that your arm was burning. And so all the stuff that was supposed to make you, you know, death, never got into your system, or just trace amounts of it enough to make you sleep, but not, you know, bite the big one. So now they yank out the needle, they take you to the hospital, they put you on life support, and everybody's you know, oh, you know, are they gonna, what, how they, what's gonna happen on the second time? And they start getting like signs of life, and that this chick's hulking up. And, you know, everybody thought that she'd just be a vegetable and everything. And I don't necessarily know that she's not, but they're reporting that yesterday she actually is alive and speaking. Mm. Now, is speaking like us, saying, man, I was supposed to be, all I can remember is I was laying on this gurney. They had my arm strapped, and next thing you know, my arm started burning, and I told them I felt it was uncomfortable. And then I was just, you know, I went out. I don't know. I don't remember anything from that point forward. Aren't I supposed to be in heaven?
5: Where's she at? We're part of country.
4: So when she wakes up, like, did she say, hey, man, heaven is just like life. I died and went to heaven. I think they put me back right on track. I think I'm still Krista Pike. I think they just took me for a few, you know, for a couple days. Or is she just, you know, now is that the type of talking she's doing? Or is she like, you know, like, right? Like Terry Schiavo. Remember they said she had full-blown brain functioning power just because she couldn't, that buck-tooth bitch couldn't even talk. She could just, her eyes worked, and they would put this little helium balloon, and she would look up at the balloon, and she would follow it with her eyes. She'd be like, oh my God! See? She followed the balloon with her eyes. She is with us today. No. Your body, I mean, if you have enough electricity just to keep you alive, then you probably have enough electricity just to make, you know, just by involuntary reaction for your eyes just to kind of follow something if it's moving. Doesn't mean that you have to have a thought behind it or that you're smart enough to know what you're doing. You could be an absolute buck-tooth vegetable like Terry Schiavo. We don't know that Krista Pike isn't that, right? Because when they reported that she spoke, give me some footage, right?
6: Yeah, no kidding. They haven't.
4: Hey, Krista. Hey, do you remember what happened? Yeah, I was scheduled to be executed, and I don't think that they did it correctly, and I'm here speaking with you. I guess I've been on machines for like a week now, and I guess we're good. What's your name?
5: Well, if I was on the squad of being a security guard behind that wall, behind that window, I'd have put my gun in her hand and then let my partner shoot her. Said she's trying to take my gun from me.
4: Gee, there's all these witnesses and stuff, Gene. You can't just do that. There's the whole family. And
5: all you got to do is lean over towards her and drop your gun on her hand and say,
4: people from the press,
5: drop a gun. Boom. Then your partner shoots you right in the face, and then we're all good.
4: You can't offer when she's on the gurney and you happen to be one of the security guards that's working the detail, and you and your buddy come up with this high-low gimmick where your gun's going to fall out just right in her IV'd up
5: she's
4: hand.
5: She's taking my gun.
4: And then you step back and the guy puts one in her face.
5: Right.
4: You can't do that, Gene, you idiot.
6: I like it.
4: Yeah, well, I do like it.
5: And she's done. And,
4: I do
5: and it's
4: like
5: all cleared
4: it.
5: Up
4: that's not how it's going.
5: Go to
1: good evening,
5: Miss Brady.
1: Be with us here on a very busy Tuesday night. We begin tonight.
4: Man, slow down, bro.
1: With the breaking news here, we have just learned that nearly 1 week now after that botched execution in Tennessee, convicted murderer Krista Pike is tonight awake and speaking.
4: And speaking.
5: He got Bill Palsy.
4: He's kind of a sidewinder, is he not?
5: Yeah.
1: Her lawyers say surviving two doses of a lethal.
4: No, I just think he's a side talker.
5: Wow.
4: You know what I'm saying? He's just trying to talk. I don't think that he has any type of condition. He's just a side talker.
1: Lethal injection, at least 7 needles in her arm. So what happens now? ABC's Faith Abube leading us off tonight.
4: Faith Abube, our favorite.
5: Love her. Cut her head off.
2: Tonight, for the first...
4: Yeah, look at her. She looks all cute there, doesn't she?
5: Yeah.
4: You know that she, you know... Her boyfriend raped a girl she watched, and then they hacked her up in the river, and she took a piece of her skull while carving a pentagram into her, the poor woman's chest. Yeah, this little innocent thing right here, this monster. And she tried to kill somebody in prison, too. Did you see that?
6: Yes, she did. And tried to escape prison.
4: And tried to escape, bitch.
2: Time since her botched execution nearly a week ago in Tennessee. Attorneys for convicted murderer Krista Pike say she's now awake and speaking. Her lawyer saying in part in a statement that against all odds,

0: who, quote, treated Krista like a human and provided exceptional care to her. Pike is the only woman on Tennessee's death row. She was sentenced to death 3 decades ago for torturing and then killing another teenager.
1: Yeah, listen to this. Don't think that that person that they killed doesn't have a family that no longer has their daughter or with them anymore.
0: Pauline Slemmer, in a jealous rage, she survived 2 doses of pentobarbital meant to kill her last week after Tennessee officials used at least 7 needles to try and gain access to her veins to put her.
1: I mean, I'm just saying, Gene, they got people that are as talented as your ex-wife that can run pick lines and babies. Like if you're the state, you can't find the best phlebotomist, right? Instead of some jobber. Which, by the way, Gene, the guy that blew through the vein did the same thing 6 months ago.
2: Yes.
1: So that guy's already
3: got him again.
1: Yeah, we're going to use that guy again. No, we're going to bring some bitch like your ex-wife in that can hit a baby vein, yeah, right?
3: Right.
1: Boom, there are people out there with that skill set. They teach that job.
3: Yes, they do.
0: To death.
4: And David Pike remains in the hospital here in the Nashville area.
1: And if you say she's talking, then we need to see that, man. You want to go viral? I mean, they might set records with that, right?
2: Yeah.
1: Krista, what's her name? Krista Pike plays Trivial Pursuit.
2: Oh, God.
1: Right? Like, have her, you know, she's fully functional. She's completely with it. She's smart. Everything.
4: Her attorneys say she has a long road to recovery. They're pushing the state to commute her death sentence to life in prison. In the meantime, the governor here has halted all executions for the rest of the year. David.
5: Faith Abube on the breaking news tonight. Faith, thank you.
1: Thank you, Faith Abube.
3: Mm. Abube.
1: Man, you know what? She's guilty. So if you happen to have cheated death,
2: just cut her throat while she's laying in bed.
1: Well, let's not talk about how we're going to do stuff, okay? Let's just say we would hope that the state of Tennessee would efficiently follow through with the sentence that was given to her, which was capital punishment death. Just because you botched it didn't say anywhere in her order when she was adjudicated guilty by and with the death sentence. They didn't say, oh, and if they botch up the first try, then you're innocent. They didn't put that in part of her sentencing.
3: No.
1: When they're actually, you know, going to follow through with your final sentence after 30 years of appeals and they botch your execution, it doesn't mean that you're able to walk the streets as a free woman and, you know, now or you got to be now taken off death row and they're just going to keep you in prison for the rest of your natural life. No. And if I ran the prison, I'd be like, you know, getting with the head of the hospital there and saying, hey, listen, you might want to run a little something through that IV for me.
3: I just walk up to the biggest girl in the penitentiary and say, I'm going to get you free food for a while.
2: Yeah, get a life in prison check and be like, take that girl out
1: in the bathroom. Oh, yeah. So that she goes back to life in prison, then you get a hold of Latiqua.
3: Yeah.
1: Who's the size of WNBA chick, right? You know, and say, hey, Latifa, I know that you like the honey buns and the ho-hos and the Twinkies. And let me tell you,
3: I know
1: deep down, you know, that $35 a month that your family's putting in your commissary, you know, that only goes so far. But how about all of a sudden, you know, like, you know, maybe $1,500 would happen to appear in your canteen account. How about that? All you got to do is
3: hang her head off that hand.
1: Whatever.
3: Rail.
1: Just get it. You know what? You say, listen, you know what I want. That's so right. So get it done.
3: Tie a sheet around her neck.
2: That's right.
1: And I'm going to, you know, you're not going to get your commissary money until, you know, mission accomplished. The eagle is flying. You know what I'm saying? The grass is green.
2: Easy as not.
1: All of that. Here's actual footage from, remember Grady Judd came out yesterday and said that, you know, two people, well, one girl in 10th grade on the bus, and then the person that was driving the car when the bus crossed the center lane, that person died.
3: The bus crossed the center lane?
1: Yeah, watch.
6: Authorities just released the video of the deadly school bus crash that took place in Winter Haven.
1: See?
3: That wasn't the bus?
1: No, yes, Gene.
2: Do you think it is?
3: Gene, well, the bus is what we're in, Gene, right now, right?
1: Gene. This is the top of the bus.
3: Okay.
1: Okay. That took place. So now the car that just passed him veered into his driver's side rear axle.
3: And hit
1: causing it to career, like the guy, and the guy's not a sprint car driver, so he couldn't, you know, the average person
3: can't. So one car hit him in the left rear.
1: But listen, you know, you would.

0: would probably testify that a race car driver that's used to counter steering could maybe save something like this, but the average person doesn't have that skill set.
1: Right.
0: Right?
1: Right.
0: So he passes this car right here, and you can see the car's already starting to pass the center line. Can you see it?
1: Already over it.
0: Yeah. And he hits the back axle of the bus.
1: Oh, it turned him in the head-on traffic.
0: So now look at him. So now.
1: So it wasn't the bus driver's fault.
0: No, not at all.
1: Okay,
0: no,
1: great.
0: No.
1: Because that's what I thought.
0: So now, as you can see, he's already crossed the center line.
1: Yeah.
0: And he's going.
1: You can't save that.
0: And he's going for the ditch.
1: Yeah.
2: A 10th grader on the bus died. The driver of another vehicle also died. 35 other students were sent to 3 different hospitals. The videos are right here.
0: Yeah,
1: that
0: now guy watch.
1: Took him out.
0: Now boom, watch.
2: From cameras.
0: And then that guy.
1: That guy hits him head on.
0: Check this out. This is the inside footage of the bus driver and the kids.
2: Watch, ready?
0: So you can see her right there. Here's the driver. See her, Gene?
1: Yeah.
0: All right, so let me just back that up just a tad.
1: It's a lady, huh?
0: Yeah. It's a lady driver.
2: Inside.
0: All right, so you can see that there must be the impact right now.
2: The school bus showing the moment of the crash.
1: Different
2: angles. In a press conference, the school superintendent identified the 10th grader.
1: Look at that hit.
2: He said yesterday was set to
1: you
2: be
1: ain't
2: her
1: never had
2: first
1: a
2: day
1: wreck
2: of
1: like that at your race.
2: The sheriff also spoke about the driver of the car that sparked the chain reaction accident.
0: That's the bad guy.
1: Who?
0: The guy that went into the bus.
1: Yeah.
0: The guy that crossed the center line and got the bus's rear axle.
1: Yeah.
0: That's the bad guy. I think Grady talks about him here.
2: He said she's a nursing student who was heading to work and that she is currently not facing any criminal charges.
0: Well, that must have been she was clean, like she didn't have anything in her system.
3: It was raining, so like...
0: It
3: was raining on the road, so they thought maybe... She lost control.
1: Hydroplane a little bit.
0: Yeah. Yep. Yeah, which is very...
1: Probably the Continental tires on.
0: Yeah.
1: It's going to happen to me.
0: This makes me just...
1: And check out the little black girl in the middle in the back. She cute.
0: Now, the girls are cute. The little girls are cute
1: as hell.
0: Little
1: dance monster. Look at her feet.
0: Yeah. These little girls are not the issue. The issue are the little boys that they're cheering for. And they're playing like some Uncle Luke, really, really nasty, very, very, very, very sexual song. And there's a dance to it or something. And it requires guys to act like they're having sex with the ground, but you know, under the ground is probably some woman, and that's the dance move. And so, if you're a parent and your child knows this dance already, and you're allowing this dance to happen in your home, it just goes to show you when you see these kids behavior, it's like this. Kids just don't do this unless they've practiced it at home, and more importantly, their parents have allowed them to do that. Now, if my kid did what these kids are doing the first time, I'd be like, Tyler, what in the... Well, Dad, it's something the kids at school are... No, we're not doing that. Nope. And if I ever see you do that again, I'm going to bust your ass. That's how I would talk to him. That's how you have to talk to him as a dad. Right, Gene?
1: Yeah.
0: How many times you tell Coben, listen, and if I bust you, I'll bust that ass.
1: Oh, I will.
0: Probably not as much now because he's kind of getting...
1: I'm even harder on him now that he's getting older.
0: I'm the only guy that's going to spank a 30-year-old. Yeah. So watch this. This is absolutely...
1: Ridiculous.
0: This is repulsive.
1: Okay.
0: And they should actually see... Write down the children that are doing this names and find out who their parents are and have a conversation with them. Or maybe
1: probably don't know the daddy.
0: Or maybe even like the coach. I think it first and stops the coach. Like the coach is allowing this. So like for you know the coach be like, listen, you
1: three
0: guys stop.
1: Babies might be the
0: you
1: coaches.
0: Guys stop that. We're not doing that here. So when I'm going to play it, and you guys are going to be. It's only 10 seconds. You guys are going to be shocked. As to how, and these kids might be 5, 6, or 7.
1: Right there.
0: They're like, these are like 6 and 7 year olds.
1: Yeah.
0: And this is what they're doing.
1: Wow.
0: If your kid, does he even know what that
1: he's
0: means?
1: Doing.
4: No.
0: Does he? He might. And that might even be like even more like more like disturbing in the fact that they genuinely know that you're simulating an act, you know, you're simulating an act that, you know, is way older.
4: Getting their kids to practice young so they can outnumber us.
0: That a kid your age should have no concept of. You should not know what this is all about. Like, that's pretty bad. It's pretty bad.
4: Jeez.
0: When I return, we're going to start breaking this Clancy 7 thing down. Let me, who's on? If it's just a trucker, like, I got it. Red dye diesel.
1: Hey, what do you want?
0: Stop. Let me see if it's a truck. Yeah, red dye diesel. Stop, guys. We're done. Let's moving on.
1: Give him a second.
0: No, it can't be anything. It's exactly what it is, I promise you. Red dye diesel. Yeah, well, I just want to let you know that we're down here at the pilot at I-10 and 95.
1: We got plenty of it.
0: They got
4: in the big nozzle too.
0: They got like six tanks of red dot. Bring it on, and they got the big nozzles on there, and it comes out, you know, as fast as the next guy. So I just want to let you know you are technically wrong about that. Bring it back, even though Bubba has told me, and
3: it's a day from West Palm.
0: What's day from West Palm?
3: I want you to tell the pizza story about Terry Schiavo.
0: No.
4: That's a long one, man. We have to do that on a different day.
0: Yeah.
4: I ain't going to tell you about my dually jumping over the curb, knocking all the bushes down.
0: Go to become a lieutenant annual.
4: There you go. Become a lieutenant and look it up.
0: Bubba Army HQ. I don't know if it's in our archives or not. Lasker
4: should have went to jail over that.
0: But it could be. I mean, our library is so vast that Lummy doesn't even know. Like there's probably some stuff in there. No, Lummy, you pretty much know that library like the back of your hand, don't you?
3: Yeah, I'm pretty good at it, but I'll double check on that. To some of the 98
4: Rock ones.
3: Am I hanging
4: on the cross in that?
3: Yeah, you're in there.
4: Yeah, wow, man.
0: Yeah, we did. So Terry Schiavo.
4: We ought to pay for that.
0: We were getting ready.
4: Watch that.
0: Listen, the governor, they were getting ready to pull the plug on it. They were going to disconnect her feeding tube.
4: Yeah.
0: Because real quick, so the state of Florida, so the Terry Schiavo's husband wanted to move on. He'd met a new woman, and Terry Schiavo had been put on life. She'd been on life support like 10 years.
4: Yeah.
0: With no brain activity. They brought all these specialists in. She had no brain activity. Yeah. And then this one specialist says, she's able to follow a balloon. Her eyes move with the balloon. Although she's nonverbal, she can't move. She's bucktooth and slobbering.
4: Can't swallow.
0: She can't make any sounds. She's got a feeding tube. She is technically dead. And then some guy's like, no, she's got some brain activity. So the guy wants to move on. He met a new woman. It's been 10 years. If she was going to one day step up, pull her tubes out and said, I'm Terry Schiavo, I want to continue your life, that would have happened by now. So they go to court. The local judge orders the feeding tube to be removed. And so,
4: and then
0: the family, they file an emergency motion that goes up to the governor. And then they actually wake George W. Bush up in the middle of the night for him to sign some act of Congress to put the feeding tube back in her. And so while she was like off the feeding tube for like 2 or 3 days, so we dispatched. We're like, man, I bet you. I think Dad'd be like, yeah, I think Terry Schiavo was getting real hungry by now. She hadn't had a feeding tube for 3 days. I'm like, man, I bet you she's hungry. Let's get Lasker to go to Domino's and be.
4: Well, first we told the Bubba Army to get us some of that milk, that special.
0: Oh yeah. So the week, like,
4: we got like 80 cases of it.
0: We had the Bubba Army donate the insurer.
4: Yeah.
0: Like, so because the living facility that she was being kept alive in, they were like, listen, you know, we're getting ready to run out of insurer, and Terry's family can't afford, you know, it. So we went and got like 80 cases.
4: So you had about a mile backup on the road from everybody having that. Six packs of it and drop it off in the front.
0: So we had to collect it one day on Gandy Beach. Tori collected it. Redneck Gandy Beach. Lasker was down there. Steen Lasker down here for all you get her done, lawn doggers that are over here by Channel 10.
4: That insurer here. I got to get it to Schiavo's.
0: Bring me some six-pack of insurer. You can just go right there at your 7.
4: Well, we got a lot of it.
0: Then the next day, Lasker was like, it's Steen Lasker, and I'm live from the Wonder of Life Life Facility on US 19 in Pinellas Park. And there ain't no security guards or nothing, and I know what room she's in, so I'm going to go on. So Lasker's on his cell phone walking through this, you know.
4: Well, this locked me off from even getting there. Remember?
0: And
4: they won't allow me in.
0: Lasker gets to the desk.
4: Yeah.
0: And there's enough people that are working at the facility that the phones start ringing because everybody's calling their mom or their dad that works at that facility telling them that they're live on 98 Rock and that there's a guy trying to get in. So they're expecting us because, you know, Lasker's like, yeah, I'm a mile away from the place. Picked up the dominoes. I'm going to go right in there.
4: A truck full of drink.
0: And they stopped him. Gene was trying to deliver a pizza to Terry Schiavo because she was hungry. Listen, she's been like, you know, 4 days on the feeding tube. We figured we'd get her some Domino's extra pepperoni.
4: That's right.
0: Yeah.
4: Still warm. Let me in.
5: Well, at least he has his priorities in order.
6: Great. What do we do with him now?
5: The Bubba the Love Sponge Show returns after these words.

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3: I've been seeing Lick has been really kind of showing up on my algorithms on my various places that I go to. X, Instagram, Facebook, YouTube, my various perusings around. I mean, you wouldn't believe, like, how many of my, like, Keith Koontz, and, you know, like, Devin Moran, and some of my, you know, racing guys, so to speak. David Gravel texted me a few days ago. Mark Richards texted me yesterday saying how much they may not catch the show. They try to catch the show, but they love the shorts and the clips because you can watch the shorts and the clips and pretty much understand, you know, it drills down on, you know, one particular subject, but it gives you our complete, you know, spin on that particular subject in a minute or so type of way. People love that.
4: Yeah.
3: Our whole show is just so we can generate some clips, right?
4: Yeah, Gary's doing a good job.
3: Gary, such a great job. Thank you so much. Don't forget this Thursday's Deadly Intentions, which is tomorrow at 10 a.m. Deadly Intentions. It's the real Lizzie Borden story, or the untold, the Netflix lies, or just whatever. The Lizzie Borden eight episode series on Netflix is one of the hottest trending streaming shows in the world right now. And so I watched it. It's about this, you know, girl from Fall River, Massachusetts in the 1890s that came from this rich, affluent family. Her dad was, well, in the Netflix series, they try to make her dad the mortician of the small community. And did like barbaric things where he'd make a casket, but if the guy was taller than the casket, he'd just cut the guy's legs off and throw it away. Yeah, like that never happened. Like the Netflix also took some liberties and they tried to make Lizzie Borden kind of like a bisexual, you know, lesbian kind of deal, and where her and the maid Maggie had this romantic little, and they were, you know, kissing each other and giving each other baths and milk and making out. And I think Maggie actually bought like a dildo, like a wooden dildo.
5: A wooden one?
3: Yeah, dildos back when dildos were first invented, they were wood. Hey, Alexa, when dildos were first invented, were they made out of wood?
6: Oh, yeah.
7: Oh, yeah.
6: The ancient folks were getting creative. The oldest known dildos date back about 28000 years and were chiseled from stone, tar, bone, ivory, and even wood. Yeah. So wood was in the mix, but it wasn't the sole material.
3: Think about this. If you're going, I mean, you really have to have that thing sanded down nice, because can you imagine if you caught a splinter while you're going crazy on yourself and you catch a splinter? Think about how bad that would be, right?
4: I mean, I'm looking at it. In 1869, they came out with the steam-powered manipulator.
3: Yeah, there you go. The steam-powered manipulator. Yeah, kind of like, I think that's kind of like what they call the F machine now.
4: Yes.
3: Remember, we used to have one of those.
4: Yes, we did, yeah.
3: And like Janessa Brazil and a bunch of the girls, you know, we'd hook them up to the F machine. It was just this thing that goes, ng, ng, ng, ng, ng, ng, ng. Remember, you could really turn it up too, man. And it was really heavy duty. It was real heavy.
5: What noise did that make?
3: It was like just a big pit. It was just a big rod with this big, bam, bam, bam, bam, and you could turn it up and everything. So listen, the Lizzie Borden, the real truths of Lizzie Borden podcast comes out with me and Pete Rossini Thursday tomorrow at 10 o'clock. Go to Deadly Intentions Show on Facebook or YouTube, or go to anywhere of go to our YouTube. I think there's a collabo button on there. But yeah, the Netflix, they lied so much. Her dad wasn't a mortician. Her dad was actually the president of the local bank and owned half of the sawmill. He was really rich and really affluent and really well respected in the community. He wasn't the mortician that was cutting people's legs off. Like, how can Netflix even do that? I guess it's good. Probably would be considered Hollywooding it up, right? They take a story and they Hollywood it up. Now, I saw this as this is going to be a very long segment too, because this Cornell thing has, it's just really turning into something that it's not, I don't think, supposed to. And it's like a women's lib type movement where it's just this is just another rally cry for women to not be held responsible for potentially what they do, and us men kind of take the blame for something that we might have a part of, but not solely are to blame. But we got to take it all. We got to get thrown out of school, even though the state attorney, for whatever reason, felt as if they didn't have enough evidence to convict these guys, so they no filed it, and there's 100 no files a day that probably comes through the average prosecuting attorney's office. Nope, we don't have enough evidence there. Or this guy knows that guy. It's the good old boy network. That's happened against me a few times in this area. So this woman, this Jane Doe girl, she's suing everybody. But she doesn't want to admit that she, you know, was kind of whorish just to get herself into that particular predicament. Screams of you being a little loose. But listen, here's the deal. Us guys don't mind loose girls. Like, you know, the society's not going to frown upon you if you just say, hey, listen, you know what? I'm a college girl and I like to get laid. I like it. Well, that doesn't make you a bad person because you like sex. In fact, it's very hypocritical. A guy can like sex and he's a stud. Man, that guy runs through the bitches. You know, he's starting quarterback of the team, starting point guard for the basket, whatever. He's Johnny big guy on campus, and all his ass conquests are heralded and be like, man, yeah, Johnny had like three cheerleaders last week. Nobody thinks bad of Johnny, do they?
4: Nope.
3: No. Johnny big man on campus can run through them hoes, and that's just part of being a big man on campus. But when you're the chick, and you want to, you know, I like, women like sex as much as men do. Well, some do at least. And when you do find that girl that enjoys sex, one of us guys, we instantaneously is like, man, we got us a keeper. This one really likes to get up in the morning and do some stuff with me. Back when I got that early wood, you know, she doesn't run from the early wood. Some chicks do. Some chicks would be like, man, get that out of here. It's too early. And then when you find that one, to be like, hey, it's not too early. Let me back it up on there a little bit. Then that's a keeper. Well, I mean, what if this Jane Doe just happens to be hypersexual? That doesn't make her a bad person, but everybody wants to, including herself. Like, she's blaming everybody but herself. She's even blaming the house mom that supposedly drove her from her sorority to this little dive bar. They're trying to blame her now.
4: Oh.
3: Now, I saw this, and I started to watch a little bit of it. I got 10 other stories. This place, everybody is suing everybody. She's suing the university, all, I think anybody that's a member of that fraternity, the fraternity national, she's suing the college, she's suing the bar, she's suing the house mom. She might even be suing the rideshare company that took her there. I don't know. Now, I saw this, and I started to watch it, and I thought it was a pretty good overview as to what's happening, but it's really long, so I may bail from it, because I got a bunch of other stuff, too. I mean, this is, like, very well-produced, and I thought maybe, and it's AI-generated, but, you know, I thought maybe it would kind of tie it all together. If not, I got a bunch of individual stuff to patch up into it. This did catch my attention. It's being real flashy, though. It could really suck. No alcohol served, claims the bar. Place was called Mooney's, or the place that she allegedly went to and was 10 shops deep was a place called Mooney's. And they deny that they ever served her. I think this is going to...
7: Cornell's
3: team
7: and nightclub incident turned after the bar...
3: They had such... Like, listen, they had such a big build-up here. I'm like, are they ever going to talk? Or are they just going to give me, like, you know, stuff with sound effects?
7: A Cornell civil lawsuit has taken a new turn after the bar where Jane Doe says she drank before the alleged incident pushed back against her claims.
3: Yeah, the bar said no.
4: Well, because she was underage, too, so they definitely don't want to get in trouble.
3: I know.
7: Mooney's Bar and Nightclub is...
3: Now, here's the deal. If they don't have any financial instrument, like meaning she put it on her credit card or a debit card, or she actually paid cash and they gave her a receipt, which I've never heard of a bar giving you a receipt.
4: No.
3: Right? Be like, how many, what's my bar? Your bar tabs, you got two mixed drinks, two beers, two shots. You know, it's $86. All right. You peel off 100. Tell them to keep the change, right? Nobody gives you a receipt for all that. No.
8: You ask for it, they will.
3: Really?
8: Yes.
3: Yeah, well, she's not asking. The only thing she's asking for is some D.
4: Her friend probably is the one who were giving her without the bar knowing.
3: So if they don't have video footage and they don't have a payment that was made by her, then it's just their word against her words, right?
4: Yeah.
3: I mean, you know, she's going to use her and the girl that she was with, and then, you know, the bartenders, the owner and the manager and the head of security and the bartender, they're like, we didn't serve them. We didn't do nothing.
7: That it served her alcohol at all. TMZ reports Doe has sued Mooney's as part of a civil case stemming from an alleged...
3: I think this bitch slutted out a little bit. I think she was violated. I do think that, you know, the guys should have known better. But, you know, when us guys can just tell you, when we get to that fever pitch, when we're pitched up like that, and we think that we're going to get some hot action, sometimes there's no telling us no. Like, our gorilla, you know, living in the jungle instincts take over, and you just want to mate, right? Like, and there's no talking you out of it. Like, you know, you get to that point where, like, there's just no talking you out of it, right? Like, you're just so gum.
4: Yes.
7: Assault involving members of Cornell's Chi Phi fraternity.
3: Yeah, she's suing the police department. She's suing, I think she's, you know, suing everybody. She's suing everybody.
7: She claims she attended a Tri Delta sorority event at the bar.
3: Yeah, she's suing the sorority, the fraternity, the school, the police agency, the bar, the house mom. Like, that's what kind of makes her suit kind of looks like somewhat slappy, is that she's just going for blood on everybody and not taking responsibility at all.
7: Before going to the fraternity, and said staff served her alcohol to the point of visible intoxication. But
3: those are flaming Dr. Peppers, aren't they, Lemmy?
4: I think it was.
3: Yeah.
7: Mooney's is strong.
3: Those things will get you, man.
7: Disputing that account in legal filing. The bar denies that it unlawfully sold, furnished, or helped procure alcohol for anyone under the legal drinking age. Doe was 20 at the time, while New York's legal drinking age is 21. Doe claims the bar knew she was underage because staff marked her hand to identify her as someone who...
3: Yeah, she's really trying to get everybody hemmed up here. That they marked her as underage, but the bartenders continued to... Because a lot of times they'll let chicks 18 to 20 in for some nice eye candy, but they don't let them drink. But we still sneak them drinks anyway, don't we?
4: No.
3: Please.
7: Could not legally drink.
3: Only a nerd be like, listen, we cannot allow her to drink because she's 4 months from being 21, so she must drink O'Doul's. Shut up, nerd boy. I'm trying to get some ass here. She's going to drink 10 shots with me, bud. Because you know what? Rumor has it, she likes to kick it out wide. Yeah. Look at that. We do know that she's a filthy redhead, don't we?
4: Sure do.
3: Yeah, she's a... And those filthy redheads, man. One, it's tough to find a cute redhead. But once you find a cute redhead, if she's a filthy, meaning like redheads are like, they're filthy.
4: So that's the body build, too.
3: They like to... Yeah, she likes to body build. She's a filthy ginger. I mean, you know, and filthy isn't a bad thing for a girl. Us guys like filthy. Filthy's hot. No, you don't necessarily maybe want to. Well, you even kind of hope your wife's a little filthy just for you in the bedroom. You know, just your little make-believe world that you and her live in. You want her to be filthy. Like, remember, Gene, I'm sorry, Lummy, do you remember, you know, Sarah's mating call? You remember?
4: That's right. Good morning. For Gene Lee.
9: Now it's a mating call.
3: Gene's been late many a times because, like, man, listen, you know, 4:30 came around. Next thing you know, Mom was sticking that butt up in the air, and I was like, had to take it, and that's why I'm 2 minutes late. Sarah looks at Gene, and it's just that look, and he knows he just needs to take it.
9: Take it.
7: Mooney's, however, also denies selling or providing alcohol to anyone who was visibly intoxicated. According to TMZ, another disputed part involves a conversation between Doe and defendant Matthew Ingles the day after their encounter.
3: Yeah, and so we heard that yesterday. And it sounded, you could just tell that the cops were laid up on it and that she was just, you told to ask these questions to see if he would self-incriminate himself. And actually, he handled it about as brilliantly as you could, not knowing you're getting the cops are laying on it. He didn't know the cops were laying on it, but he did well, right? He even kind of reversed it on her. It's like, listen, you knew what we were getting into. And we were on the dance floor and I asked my boy to join. You were down. So, like, you know, stop. With it, maybe I shouldn't have texted an all group text saying, "Come on, boys, free kitty." Probably shouldn't have done that.
7: Oh, told him, "You already knew when I came in, I was 10 shots deep." Ingles responded that she had told him she was sober and said she had not been anywhere. Those conflicting accounts are now part of the civil case, with the bar disputing whether it served Doe alcohol.
3: All right, so it's certainly not going to go criminal. I don't think in the midst of all the pressure that they're getting and all these women that are having rallies on Cornell University and trying to make this kind of a women's movement kind of deal, when it's really just an isolated instance of a girl that's a little loose and that likes to party. And listen, it's not illegal or even morally wrong for a woman to enjoy sex as much as we do, right? Does that make her a bad person?
4: No.
3: No.
4: Not at all.
3: When she knows to turn on, and she knows when to turn that on, and she doesn't turn it on too much so that everybody's getting some, but what you're getting is some grade A stuff, that borderline crazy stuff, that's good. But, you know, in the world of women, I guess it's bad. It makes you look like a whore, and the next thing you know, you got to trump up all this stuff, and everybody's lawyering up. Now the guy... The Matthew Ingle guy that you initially agreed to blast, that, you know, that asked you, are you down on the dance floor? And you said, yeah, along with your friend. He's now lawyered up, and he's saying that you raped him. I used to be part of those meetings. So listen, Matthew, I'm your attorney, and what we're going to do is we're going to say that she actually raped you. Mm-hmm. Yeah, yeah.
9: That sounds stupid.
3: Yeah, I know it sounds stupid, but it's really another nothing else we can do, bro.
9: Are you paying you for this?
3: I mean, you are paying me a lot, actually. Yeah, I hope the other guys retain me too. We're really getting a big payday here, but we're gonna do it. Listen, Matthew, we're gonna do it the she raped you gimmick, okay, buddy? Hard sell it. Go ahead and hard sell it. Let's go ahead and send it to some influencers to get the message out.
10: Doe of sodomizing him and then complained that the school failed him. So the Cornell case has had another twist. Matthew Ingles, who's one of the fraternity
3: members. Poor Cornell, man. They're like, man, we're just an institute of higher learning here. We're not necessarily in the who's screwing who business. You guys keep that off campus and keep us out of it.
9: So he's saying that she poked him in the butt?
3: Well, no, she's not saying that, and we're not saying it either, Gene.
9: What did he just say?
3: I don't know what he just listened.
9: He said he was getting sodomized.
3: Listen.
10: That Jane Doe accuses of sexual...
3: Well, sodomy also includes, you know, the bop-lop-o-wop-jop-o-bop. The blizz-jizz.
9: Okay.
3: Yeah, so a giz or a giz giving you a blizz-jizz is considered sodomy.
9: Oh.
3: Yeah. And that's illegal.
9: I'll take it.
10: Assault, who was also supposed to be her friend, claimed that she assaulted him. Ingles wrote to Cornell's Title IX investigator back in February of 2025, alleging that Doe had sexually assaulted him while he was incapacitated. He complained that officials had not explained his rights as a survivor and accused the university of...
3: Man, I got this chick to give me some good riz-hiz, and now I'm turning it around on her where she raped me. You idiot. Nobody's going to believe that.
10: Gender discrimination and entrapment. Meanwhile, separate records describe concerns.
3: Oh, entrapment. I mean, would have been they, like, when the cops laid on them? They're probably saying that was an entrapment deal.
10: Inside the fraternity about protecting reputations, including an anonymous tip alleging that leadership had asked a potential witness to stay quiet. And apparently amongst the fraternity.
3: Yeah. And then, you know, now Cornell Jane Doe attorney accuses the Chi Phi fraternity of this big major cover up because I guess they had a meeting. And like, if you're the president of Chi Phi, I probably am having a meeting. But like, listen, fellow brothers of this meeting, we've got to get our act together here. There's a lot of shrapnel that's coming in. We're under heavy attack.
9: Why are they calling her Jane Doe?
3: Because she doesn't want to be identified. Even though they've identified all the guys, she doesn't want to be. But let me. I think she's already been outed, hasn't she?
4: She's been outed, but hasn't been outed
3: by the media.
4: Correct.
3: Yeah. Huh.
11: Once they figured out that she was trying to get information and they weren't buying into the gaslighting.
3: By the way, every one of these kids, think about the money that is being made here. Follow the money trail. Every one of these kids have had to hire a really expensive attorney. Mm. The school has had to hire an outside investigation firm and outside attorneys. The police department's probably being represented by the Fraternal Order of Police lawyers. The bar has a lawyer, think about all the money that people are going to have to spend on just, you know, maybe getting some a little party action from a chick that likes party action.
4: It looks like a majority of the Cornell 7 hired the P. Diddy lawyer.
11: Then they backed up. And then another thing I found out today is that the whole fraternity.
3: And now that lawyer, he can bill himself as, quote unquote, hey, I'm the guy that kept P. Diddy was facing life in prison. I got him 18 months, bro. Yeah, I want to hire you immediately, right?
4: Yeah.
11: Had meetings.
3: Just like the guy, the Anthony Baez or whatever the guy's name was that represented Casey Anthony. After he got that high profile case and got a great outcome, he was a high profile guy in these high, you know. I think the Hernandez family, the guy who killed, who was the New England Patriot guy, he hired Jose Baez when he was on trial for murder.
9: So who's Jane Ho's lawyer?
3: I don't know. We don't know.
4: Sorry. They hired the lawyer that represented all the P. Diddy
3: victims.
4: Oh, and the Harvey Weinstein victims.
3: Yeah.
11: Up and to, you know,
3: because being on the victim side far more, you know, more digestible than having defended, you know, a bad guy.
4: Yeah.
3: You want to defend the victims. They're the good guys. And you can't get a bad guy rap.
11: Part of the conspiracy of silence. And that's really frightening that this happened. I mean, these guys, there were 57 people who got that group chat. And not one of them, other than the person who leaked it to her, did anything. Nobody walked out of those meetings and said, hey, this is wrong. We're going to the police. We're throwing these guys under the bus and holding them accountable. All they were interested in was protecting the fraternity, protecting their fraternity brothers, and keeping it as business as usual. That's what they were interested in. Not justice. Not in this woman.
3: Yeah. I mean, like, you know, like, that's the right thing. That's smart thing to do.
9: That's the American way.
3: Right. I got more of this, and then we'll close out Cornell and then go into Lasker's 11th grade test.
4: All right.
3: So we'll close out Cornell and then go into Gene's. By the way, Gene passed. We're not doing any more win three in a row, we'll lose two in a row. It's just pass or fail every grade. Gene has worked himself up to 11th grade.
4: And we
3: kind of found out this. Gene's
9: so
3: not
9: I'm a sophomore now.
3: I'm
9: a junior.
3: As of right now, you're a sophomore.
9: I'm a sophomore.
3: You're getting ready. You're taking a junior test today.
9: All right.
3: But here's the deal. We figured out that Gene's not as dumb
9: as he looks.
3: Well, here's the deal. If you got to pull out an answer just out of thin air, Gene may not know it. But Gene, if given an option of A, B, C, or D, Gene's smart enough to recognize so he kind of knows it, and he does quite well on multiple choice.
9: So far.
3: So, Lemmy was last week, what, 11 to 9?
4: Yes.
3: But
9: 11 to 10.
4: 11 to 10.
3: 11 to 10.
9: It was right there with 10-10, remember? And I pulled it off.
3: Yeah.
9: With a geopoly answer.
12: Geographic.
9: I mean geographic, yeah.
4: It's a good thing that was letter A.
3: So, let me, my question to you is, like, what if Gene pulls one out of his ass today, passes, then he...
9: For that big party.
3: Then we give him a 12th grade
9: We're
3: test.
9: We're going to invite Jane Ho.
3: And hold on, and he passes, like...
4: Cornell emission test.
3: Yeah. No. I think at that time, at that time, we just realized that that's probably as far as we're going to make it. Like, you know, like Gene did in life. Gene got a high school education, and then, like, listen, I don't need to get any more education. I'm going to go out and start my life. I'm going to start wrenching on cars, going to start opening my own business. I'm going to start, you know, getting into the workforce. But, you know, Gene didn't go to college, so Gene doesn't have aspirations of going to college. Let's just see if we can graduate him through modern-day high school.
4: No, let's hope.
3: And then if you happen to pass high school, then we're just done with it. Like, you know, Gene's high school. Yeah, that's it. Like, we don't have to do any more testing if we can get you through high school.
4: But if he starts losing, he goes reverse. So.
3: Yeah, but I mean, you know, you could be
9: that's
3: 5 weeks from now, you could be back to ninth grade. Or you could have been graduated.
9: Happen.
3: But please know, Gene, when you graduate, the contest is officially over. Like, we're not going to, you know, maybe we'll do another game with Gene Lasker, but your edumacation portion of the show is over. Okay? You go with that?
9: Yeah.
13: We deviated from the norm, and look what came of it.
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4: Joseph Telsica, a hunter, said, I'll see you at PRI this year. Yes, you will, Joseph T. Stephen McDaniel, early in on the Lasker gimmick, 25 on that. Thank you, Mr. Woo-hoo. McDaniel. Also, Joseph T. So I was watching the, I think they're from St. Louis this weekend, the NHRA guys. And, you know, when I'm not pulling for Tony.
5: What?
4: When I'm pulling, you know, Tony Stewart, the NHRA guys.
5: What do you
4: guys,
5: mean you're not pulling for him?
4: Well, you know, like, I got two favorites. I got the Skag guys because my buddy Randy Glebe, he's, you know, Skag is arguably, I think, potentially the largest car owner or, you know, like, has the most, the you know, and he's got Justin Ashley that drives the Top Fuel. Daniel Wilkerson drives the Funny Car. Dave Richard drive the Bluebird Turf, and I think they got Will Smith. So I mean, Randy and the fine Skag Turf Tiger Jackal Bluebird Turf sponsorships, they got four, maybe five cars, and so I'm pulling for all the Skag cars, of course, Gene. Like, you know, I'm rooting for all the Skag guys.
5: So you tell that to Tony Stewart when you're on the phone. Hope Skag beats
4: you. No. Tony knows that if he would happen to face Justin Ashley in the finals or Will Smith in the finals,
5: you're not his hero.
4: Well, I don't know. I'd be happy for both. I'd be happy for Justin and Randy and Maria and Metalcraft, which is, you know, a Skag is a subsidiary of Metalcraft. So I'd be happy if a Skag guy won, but I'm also always pulling for, I like Ron Capps as my friend. You know, Leah, Tony's wife, I'm pulling for her. And then Hagen, Matt Hagen, Tony's Funny Car, I'm pulling for him. But when they go against a Skag guy, I kind of like, I got indifferent.
5: Torn.
4: Like, well, I'm torn, yeah, but I'm happy for, but, like, there's no way I can lose because I can either be happy for Randy or I can be happy for Tony. Both mean so very much to me. So, Gene, this is what I'm looking to get. You know, I got that Jackal. That little stand-on mini skid steer.
5: Yeah.
4: Well, they make attachments for it.
5: That's a pole holer?
4: No, it's not. That's called an auger, Gene. Not a... Gene thinks the attachment that you use to dig a hole is called a pole holer. It's actually called an auger. No, I don't think Skag makes an auger attachment for their Jackals, but they do make a grater blade, a power. This is what I really need is the power rake, because you can do so much. One, it's got these kind of teeth which you can use to break up the track.
5: Oh, that'd be nice.
4: Or two, you can use to sweep the pits because they got the sweeper gimmick. Or if you were really, really wet and you needed to get a deep till, you could put that on.
5: Oh, that goes long ways, vertical.
4: Yeah, this goes out that way.
5: Oh, I thought that was horizontal.
4: Now, where in the hell is that horizontal piece right there going to fit into that?
5: I don't know.
4: You have to be right there. So anyway, they make obviously extra buckets. They make pallet forks. This mini skid steer grappler would kind of be nice, Gene, like to be picking up, you know, wood and stuff like that.
5: Yeah.
4: So anyway, go to Skag, skag.com. You can check out where your local dealer is. And Randy, now a subsidiary of Skag, they're now doing Bluebird Turf. And they have a lot of similar Skag zero turns and walk behinds and whatever. But they also get into like sod cutting and some specialized stuff there. And I've seen that Randy's got half of his NHRA cars are running the Bluebird Turf sponsorship. So that's kind of cool. Hmm. So anyway, Randy and Maria, I cannot thank you enough. That fateful day when I met you in Gainesville about 5 years ago, and I saw the big Skag light up, and guy walks up to me and says, hey, you know anything about Skag? I'm like, hell, yeah, they're the best. The best. I got an 86 Skag that that's still running at my track. They run forever. They're the best. And the guy's like, well, let me introduce you to the CEO. I'm like, for real? Like the main dude? Like,
6: perfect timing.
4: And then Randy was cool as hell, and The rest is history. We're officially Skag. Gene's got a Skag. I got a Skag. Lummy wishes he could afford a Skag.
6: I got a Skag sticker.
5: Is that putting him right with us?
4: Lummy's got a Skag sticker. Lummy, if we ever hit it big, I'd like to buy you. I go down to Les of Wesley
5: just
4: Chapel.
5: Give him yours and you get a different one.
4: No, I can't give him. Mine's,
6: this is perfect.
4: Mine's too
5: big. Yes, they make perfect ones every day.
4: Well, here's the deal. Mine's way too big. But Lummy couldn't even
5: way
4: get it through
5: big.
4: The
5: gate. Oh, yeah.
4: He can't get it through the gate.
5: Lummy, turn it on and shut it off because that's part of
4: it's got,
5: you
4: a,
5: go.
4: It's got an over 8 foot footprint.
5: It's way too big for me too.
4: With the tires and yeah, it's. I mean, I got a beast. I got the 72 inch turf tire. I got the beast.
5: Yeah, no way from that.
4: Three cylinder diesel.
5: I could use it for a little bit, but not. For,
4: no, my thing's a beast.
5: Just go up the middle.
4: I only got 246 hours on it. I'll be dead before that Skag mower times out. They'll get. Listen, Skag. It's not uncommon if you keep your oil changed and you go and get a monthly maintenance deal on the during the winter time. You know, you take your Skag mower to your Skag dealer and say, hey, listen, just go through it. And you give them 2 or 3 weeks to go through it, and they replace these blades and these
5: pulleys.
4: Well,
5: who are you leaving it to if you die? Your son ain't going to do no mowing.
4: Erica.
6: Yeah, Merch Cracker can ride it.
4: She looks at it and just wants to ride it more than anything. She
5: you don't ride her, do
4: no,
5: you?
4: No, nobody rides that thing. Nobody.
5: It's on that
4: nobody.
5: Wrong.
4: New York, Greg can't drive it. You can't drive it. You're certainly not going to drive it the way I see you you treat your Skags. Doing wheelies with him and everything.
6: Can you think you
5: I
6: can
5: make
6: wheelie?
5: That thing perform.
4: I don't want you touching it.
6: Wheelie with Bubba's?
5: Oh, yeah.
4: Yes, he could, and I could, too. I'm just not gonna. No. So anyway, man, go to skag.com. They're such great
5: people. I can't
4: wait
5: for you to get rich again so you can do stuff.
4: I'd love to be so rich that I just go down to see my boy Eric of Les of Wesley Chapel and be like, hey, I need to get Lummy a new 61 Patriot. Yeah, just... put it on my Amex card.
6: Yeah, put it on the black card.
4: Yeah, back when I had a black card.
5: It pays for itself.
4: Lummy would... I don't know if Lummy would be that much more enthusiastic and I would get that much better work out of him, or Lummy's just Lummy. I mean, like, this is the best it gets. I mean, Lummy, you know, what I get from Lummy, which you people don't understand, Lummy really does a lot more.
5: Well, we learned that when we didn't have him.
4: Yeah. Lummy does a lot.
5: Everybody's seen it.
4: Let me just tell you, you're very much appreciated, and I know you do a lot of things that probably I don't necessarily say thank you for, just to keep our business afloat and the various new albums that you're uploading on Suncast and managing the library and being, you know, a report, seeing what Gary needs, how Gary's doing. We need to do this. We need to do that. Lummy does a lot of housekeeping and a lot of, you know, behind the scenes EP stuff. And so does Macho Man.
6: Yes,
4: Macho, yeah. He's not back there in the back, just sitting there, kicked back, legs up.
5: You got nice computers going at one time.
4: He's always up to doing something, making, producing liners, producing commercials, producing positioning statements and what have you. Macho Man and Gary Cantrell. Like, that guy's working nonstop.
6: He is.
4: He's like a Jamaican. He finally went and got some help, mentally. Somebody to help him start, you know, putting together all this. He's got just way, way so much stuff that he's got to produce on a daily basis. He's got to take the entire show down, transcribe it, upload it, try to break it into clips, thumbnail it, hashtag it, like, there's just so much he's got to do. He's got to do the Break It Down Bubba's, which, by the way, Lummy, I think one comes out today. I think the one that comes out today, or was it yesterday?
6: Well, the members came out yesterday, then today, released.
4: But, yeah, I think it's that girl in the white.
6: Oh, yeah, that one.
4: Can you send me a link to it?
6: The Foreigner, I think, right?
4: Yeah, she's from, like, Sweden or something, Gene. You should see it. And by the way, the Break It Down Bubba series lives on our YouTube channel, and it's where I basically take videos of women that have been pulled over for usually a DUI or misbehaving in some way, shape, or form. They got to be somewhat cute. And I, you know, walk through the body cam footage, and sometimes, you know, I get really mad at the cops because the cops are just being dicks, and they should let this hot chick go, because she's clearly passing some of the sobriety, but they never let them go. They always just bust the hell out of them. And this latest one, the one that released yesterday, she's this like hot Swedish chick that's got this white top and no bra, and they're just bouncing. I mean, they're bouncing like two puppies trying to get out of a constraint. I mean, they are absolutely bouncing. Are they not, Lum Lum?
6: Yes,
4: I think you got it for me right here. Hold on.
6: It's a different one, but it's just a picture of her.
4: Yeah.
7: Ladies and gentlemen, I have another video for you. Now, this happened on 10.
4: All right.
5: the hell's going on?
4: I don't know. That's what it gave me. I'm just going to give everybody the video. That here's a screenshot of the video of the girl that I did break it down with Bubba. Now look at that. Yeah. Let me just give you a quick little, like a 2 second deal here. A
5: little tug of that string and it's all over.
4: It's all over, but the crying, my friend.
7: I'm so sorry.
4: You gotta see that. You gotta see that.
7: We're now. We are friends.
8: Let's do that. Just the both.
7: It's okay.
8: So if you want to go ahead and take those off right now. First one's called a walk and turn. Second one's called the one leg stand.
4: Yeah, so you can see what I'm dealing with here. I broke this right on down, and it was nice. Quite nice.
5: She cut them jeans way up there, didn't she?
4: Oh, she's got them nice. That was yesterday's Breaking It Down with Bubba, which is, I think, hits public today, does it not?
6: Yes, it does.
4: So, yeah, go to our YouTube channel, at The Bubba Army, and watch. When does Breaking It Down get released? Right after the show?
6: Right after the show.
4: Right after the show. If you're a non, if you're a non-member, you get it today.
9: What is your basic defense of your
4: client?
9: And
4: I think this is a lawyer of one of the seven guys.
9: In this situation, we established at the beginning that there was sexual contact made. Your client says it was consensual. So what is your response and defense specifically to these allegations against him?
10: That he did not have reason to believe that she was incapacitated. He did not see her drink. He did not see her do drugs.
9: Did he hear her say no or stop?
10: No. Not at all. In fact,
5: you didn't hear that.
10: I remember correctly.
4: Yeah, he didn't hear her say no. In fact, she said, full steam ahead, kick out wide, grab each toe and reach for the sky.
10: Cornell found that the first kiss or beginning of their interaction.
4: Now listen, everybody's lawyered up. There's probably 15 lawyers involved in this.
10: There was evidence of it being consensual.
9: Okay.
10: So, you know, but I do want to address one thing that, and this is the problem with the universe right now, only having seen a very little piece of a very complicated case. The prejudgment we're seeing in social media is very troubling. Social media.
4: Nobody's sticking up for the dudes.
6: And
4: I don't know that I'm necessarily stepping up for the dudes completely, but I am sticking up for them in a fact that I think that she initially wanted to be a little slutty, and she ended up being a little slutty, and then the slutness...
5: She just wanted to be spit on, not broke.
4: Well, I don't know that we're going with that either, Gene, okay?
10: There's no rules of evidence.
4: But, you know, it comes a point where no's no. Not Gene Lasker's saying where no is what?
5: What?
4: No, that's not what no is.
5: Turn her over and put her face in that pillow. She can't say no.
10: It doesn't have the whole story. No one is required to distinguish between defendants. And I've been reading some of the commentary in social media, listening to some of it.
4: Yeah, it's not good.
5: Who cares?
4: It's not good for you, bro.
5: She got all the way up into the place, and there where all the guys were hanging out. She got all the way up.
4: Yeah,
5: in
4: well,
5: there.
4: She got up into the party, and they were having like downstairs in the living room, dining room. Those, by the way, those houses are huge,
5: right?
4: And they're having like a DJ, like Macho Man's up there spinning some ding ding ding ding ding ding, ding, ding, ding, and they're all, you know, raving and what have you. And then the guy says to her, "Hey, you want to go? You know, you want to do it?"
5: Yeah,
4: with me and my friend, and she goes, "Yeah, I'm good." And so they go up there, and I guess they do it. But what he did is
5: two was good, but four wasn't.
4: Well, two was probably all right, but maybe seven wasn't good.
5: Oh,
4: I don't know.
5: Seven.
4: I don't know how many actually partied.
6: I think five. I think they said five.
5: Five.
4: Five partied.
6: I think so. Yes.
4: So five partied, and I think a bunch other watched. And so it was.
5: She just wanted to feel it. She didn't want to remember it tomorrow.
4: She just wanted to feel it. She didn't want to remember it tomorrow. But here's the deal. Like, there comes a point where somebody, one of those dudes, should have showed an ounce of chivalry or an ounce of old school being raised upright by your mom and dad and said, "Hey, guys, I don't know if this is right. Like, we probably shouldn't be doing
5: this." So the two hot dudes got her up there, and then the ugly dudes jumped in.
4: Well, but the hot dude also sent a text to nearly 50 of his brothers.
5: Come on. Said, the come train whip, is rolling.
4: Yeah, something to that effect where, you know, come in and whip it out and get your party. And that's not cool at all. That's not cool. And they're also saying, like, somebody should have... within the 50-person text thread, somebody, and nobody said anything about, and there was a bunch like, woo, I'm on my way. And
5: that's a hell of a good sorority.
4: But, that's fraternity.
5: Fraternity.
4: But they're saying, you know, out of the 50 guys that got this text, somebody should have said, whoa, let's burn it.

0: Jacqueline Goodman is a criminal defense attorney. Gerard Filetti is a senior counsel at the law firm.
1: What am I watching here? I'm watching somebody retaping Newsmax.
2: Yeah.
1: I thought there might be a good scoop, but no, sorry, moving on. Now, again, people are scoring this different. There's a lot of people that probably aren't scoring this the way we are. And the way we are scoring it, I think, is it initially was cool, right?
2: Yeah.
1: Like, you know, initially, and she wanted a party, and she's a party girl. And they went up there to party. The guy blew in a 50-person text on Snapchat. Probably shouldn't have done that. I think some guys gathered around. Let me say,
2: she didn't know that at the time.
1: Let me say, and now there might have been five guys that party and seven totally that participated. So it's called, that's why it's called the Cornell Seven.
3: Yes.
1: They're trying to get all seven of these guys that potentially may have been in the room. I don't know how many had the wings out. I don't know.
4: Somebody broke out with a big unit and she ran.
1: Well, whatever. And so, but there came a point probably where she was passed out and unconscious or something, where she can no longer at this point enjoy a party with another person, and they're just unconscious and you're over there, you know, potentially doing something that, you know, basically a passed out girl.
4: Oh, so that's what happened.
1: Yeah.
4: Oh, that's not good.
1: And that's not good. You can't do that.
4: No.
1: But she's got, you know, now all these women rallies are happening in Cornell. And these, I've seen parents that said, like, listen, my two daughters were scheduled to go to Cornell this fall and we're pulling them out because Cornell cannot protect its women.
4: Oh, and, whatever.
1: And now women are coming out and saying, oh, yeah, I went to Cornell 2 years ago and it was really, there was a lot of sexual assaults that happened and it's just a way of life. And it's just the way things act. No, no woman has to ever digest that wherever she's living, that sexual assault and or rape or non-consensual sex is ever cool or acceptable, period. And there should never be an agency, they're claiming potentially the Cornell Police Department, that should ever, you know, bury that type of...
4: I can't be arresting the jocks now.
5: I just spoke to sorority sisters about how the Cornell case is...
1: Yeah, now, hold on. Now, the filthy ginger, she's trying to sue her fellow sorority sisters for not stepping in and saying, listen, you filthy ginger, you can't go out. You're too drunk. No, nobody's going to...
4: They should say that, you know.
5: Two sorority sisters
4: should
5: about
4: stick
5: how
4: up for the girls.
1: Yeah, I mean, the girl, well, let's see what she's saying here.
5: I spoke to sorority sisters about how the Cornell case is impacting their chapters, and as it turns out, many of them just simply weren't surprised.
1: And I guess now these incoming freshmen now, and it'd be like, oh my God, it's so cool to be part of the sorority. They're like, now, though, this is the sorority that the one girl got raped in. And these girls don't look out for each other. So it's hurting the sorority.
5: One current sorority girl said to me, a lot of her girls were like, yeah, this is the thing that happens. But she also made a note that incoming freshmen have had their opinions of the Greek world kind of changed by hearing these stories and also larger figures about sexual assault. For instance, one study from Cornell itself found that roughly half of sorority girls say that they experienced sexual assault while on campus.
1: Now, here's the deal. There's no way that 50% of chicks that are having sex are saying that they got raped. No way.
3: No.
4: They
3: no.
4: said sexual assault. They didn't say rape.
1: Yeah, but okay, so
4: you're reaching by and putting your hand over her skirt at the dinner table.
1: Does that mean that, you know, you went out, you got laid, and now you don't feel so good about yourself?
4: Or you just get touched walking through the hallway.
5: So while it's an event that's obviously dividing a lot of people along political lines.
1: I mean, so you got your ass grabbed at the football game. Like, is it that big a deal?
4: No, but and they're not making that big of a deal, but they're still assault.
5: It also seems to be one.
1: I agree with you. I absolutely agree. That is assault.
4: So if they talk to the girls, they say, yeah, I get it all the time, but I know not to go up in that top room.
5: That's bringing a bunch of sorority girls together and saying, you know, yeah, this situation might be complicated, but this is endemic in general, and we deserve better.
1: Yeah. And this all comes at the expense of us guys.
4: Like, well, who did it?
1: Well, I know.
6: Cornell University police officer questioned student witnesses about the days immediately after Jane Doe says she was gang raped by multiple fraternity brothers.
7: So tell me the story.
6: Videos obtained by ABC News show one woman telling the investigators she heard the fraternity Chi Phi held a meeting to get all the brothers on the same page.
1: Hear he. Listen, guys, ixnay on the rape day.

0: doing all this.
1: Each
2: about what happened that night. The witness claims she was told this was a consensual orgy, but don't spread it because it would be bad for our image. This investigator later asked other fraternity brothers who were not involved in the alleged assault whether there were any texts or meetings to coordinate a story.
3: So I need you to be honest with me.
1: First of all, I am not. My son is not in there unless Brian Betrodi, Kevin Hazlett, J.D. Acco, one of the boys are sitting at right.
0: Right. My son is sitting there going, listen, I can't answer anything without my dad or a lawyer.
1: Yeah, both. You got Gene Lasker and you got Kevin Hazlett, Brian Betrodi, the Accos, and so forth and so on sitting right in there. You don't allow your son to say nothing.
0: Nothing.
1: Except lawyer.
0: Lawyer.
3: Well, no, maybe the other people that I spoke with are not being honest with me, and you are, was that there was a house meeting about it, the president.
4: We didn't have a meeting about it specifically. It was our weekly chapter meeting. We go through a bunch of stuff.
0: Our weekly chapter meeting.
1: After we met about chapter business, we then said, hey guys, we got to get on the same page on this rape gimmick.
0: Who's got Jane Ho on the list?
4: Not to my knowledge, no.
2: In separate interviews, the brothers told police they heard the encounter with Jane Doe was consensual.
4: What people were saying was that there was like multiple consenting adults in this room.
5: There was a consensual act that took place and that's really what the...
1: First of all, none of these guys have to be here. They don't gotta be here.
0: They're stupid for being there.
1: And you're stupid for being there. All by yourself.
0: Yes, you are.
5: I know, rumor I was going around.
1: Kevin Hazlett once said, an innocent man never cooperated with the police.
0: Oh.
1: Think about it. Never cooperated with the police. Meaning an innocent man is a man that says, I need my lawyer here. And then at that point, I can answer questions with my lawyer here. And he will start and stop me on questions that I'm allowed to ask. In some instances, he may answer for me.
0: Now that I've read you your rights, do you want to answer some questions there, Mr. Lester?
1: No.
0: What are you, stupid?
1: I told you I'd like to have my attorney present, please.
0: I'm arrested now. You're not letting me go.
1: Here's my ID, right? And that's all I'm required to do is give you my ID. Now, if you want to detain me or read me my Miranda rights and take me in, that's fine. But other than my ID, that's all I'm telling you. I'm giving you my name and my date of birth.
0: That's right.
1: And it will match exactly on the...
0: Get me downtown, your cologne smells.
1: On the license that I gave you.
4: It was a consensual thing.
2: The investigator seemed curious about the use of the word consensual.
3: Dude, I was in college. Could I get it? In college, I wouldn't have been like, oh, that was a sick consensual act last night, right? Like, I guess we're...
1: And this guy's really trying to get him, isn't he?
3: How do they know it was consensual?
5: I mean, I can't recall exactly what was said.
1: Idiot. Now, Tim Pool makes an interesting point. And he's like, you can see where they're going with this. These women's groups are going crazy. And so they're now going with the fact that if a woman drinks or gets overserved or voluntarily gets drunk or she is given any alcohol at all, then her actions are to be absolutely not considered. What she did while voluntarily getting inebriated and intoxicated to the point of passing out, then anybody that had any interaction with her or gave her one drink or a ride or were nice to her or whatever, now us men will forever be on trial. And women, be careful what you wish for, because this is a slippery slope that we're on right now.
6: Women can't be allowed to drink at your parties. They cannot be allowed to do drugs. If you're going to have a party at a frat or anywhere in your college, anywhere in this country, boys... If you're of age, of course, you can drink to your heart's content. Don't do illegal drugs. That's dumb. Underage drinking is probably going to happen. I'm not a fan of drinking in general. I don't drink. But what I will say is this. Boys, if you're at a party and you're drinking, you are responsible for everything that happens.
1: That's what they're trying to do here.
6: If you let a woman have but a sip of alcohol, okay, she cannot consent legally to anything. So you have to protect these women and tell them you're not allowed to be inebriated because the law recognizes you don't have the capacity of will to determine what's best for yourself. In fact, Kathy Hochul said that voluntary intoxication is not consent.
1: I mean, yeah, So if you go out,
0: the women cave women now?
1: Well, yeah, that's what he's saying. How archaic this potential ruling could be.
0: They got no sense.
1: How wrong this ruling could be. That if indeed the men are prosecuted and blamed for her drunkenness, then that's a slippery slope. That means that any woman that has any sip of any alcohol at any time is incapacitated to make any decision. So, like, that's never going to happen. So you can't have the best of both worlds.
6: If a woman decides to have a drink, she must be absolved of all responsibility from anything that comes after this. Men need to be aware of this. You think I'm joking and I'm being silly. I am being dead serious. The governor of New York said voluntary consumption of alcohol, voluntary intoxication, is not consent. And with this guy, Matthew, who is actually accusing her of raping him, she's not on trial for this. Okay? This is the structure of law. You are not going to get protests out in your favor, man, if you are drunk and raped by a sober woman. It's just not the case.
1: I mean, so, like, it's like this is kind of a slippery slope that we're in. If we're, you know, like, at this point, it makes it like it's almost a man versus woman type deal. And now Rosie wants to make it, she wants to blame Donald Trump on it. Now listen, who was the president, who is the president, who was going to be the president, and who might be the president, has nothing to do with this behavior that happened at Cornell. Regardless of how you score it, regardless of how it's legally plays out, regardless of who didn't or did prosecute this, regardless of the civil outcome, it has nothing to do with Donald Trump. Or anybody, for that matter, that would be in that position. What's Rosie want to do? She wants to make this a political deal now.
7: The Cornell 7, every survivor standing behind me, and every child like I was who was sexually abused, you need to...
0: Like I was.
1: Well, like we've never heard of this. Now you're going to bring out the fact that you were sexually abused as a child? Why are we just now hearing about this?
7: Use your voice today. You need to get everyone you know out to vote.
1: And I agree. Everybody needs to go out and vote. Whether you use the Cornell 7 as your rally cry or not, go out and vote. Now, I'm not telling you who to vote for. That's your sacred right.
0: So all of these girls.
1: I'm not going to tie this tragedy to a political party. So what's that, Gene?
0: All of these girls that are wearing I Am Jane Ho, that means they like two guys, not five? That's what she did.
1: Great question. Instead of having a single dude, does that mean you like to kick it out wide for several?
0: Well,
1: if that's the case, I appreciate you wearing that shirt.
7: Yeah. Plus, it's not that the fascists are coming. The fascists are here, ladies and gentlemen. They are here. And this is an emergency. Pull the lever. Break the glass. Sound the alarms. Do not stand for this. I will stand with these women until it is all finished and the powerful men end up in prison where they belong, including our president, Donald J. Trump.
1: Now, what, as much as you can or cannot like our president, which obviously
0: she
1: does not.
0: How can she tie him up with this?
1: Obviously, she does not like him, and that's her personal gig, and I have no problem with that. But how you tie this to all of mankind, men.
0: Yeah.
1: Men. How does that make us all guilty, and how does that make our president guilty? Now, we have not, I mean, for once, I'm telling you, Trump ain't got nothing to do with this. Period. Now, do we blame him for the gas prices? Yeah. Do we blame him?
0: She's upset because she never got trained, never got asked to be either. Ugly ass bitch.
8: Unscripted and unregulated.
9: Sort of like the same sensation you get after sex.
8: Bubba the Love Sponge. The Bubba the Love Sponge show returns after these words.

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5: Good morning. We would like to welcome Gene Lasker to the 11th grade. They say I'm a great communicator. Well, let's hope that's true. It's very hard to communicate with Gene. I'm told he speaks his own language at times. So we have a Lasker oral translator. Now, how about that? Brought to you by our friends at Morgan Exteriors.
6: Nice. Great AI. That was actually using Lasker as well. Great job. Appreciate y'all. Gene, if you get 11,
7: oh my God,
6: the wrong indicator, the wrong indicator when you miss, the correct indicator when you get something right. If you pass the 11th grade and you're officially a senior, you will get that. If you flunk, you will get that and go back down to 10th grade, my friend.
8: That's my perfect size right there. That's me right now.
6: Yeah, whoever, I don't know whoever put that together.
9: I took your picture of Gene from your Facebook.
6: That was
8: me doing a cartwheel and showing my fat belly.
6: You can do things like that now, Lummy. That's
9: great. I've done all Gene's
6: AI. Be careful.
8: Yeah.
6: Be careful what you do there, buddy.
9: You said you like your weight-wise.
8: No, it's perfect, but you didn't have to show my fat belly, you know, pop out.
6: No, shut up, Gene. Now, Gene, you ready? It's A, B, C, or D.
8: A, B, C, or D. Now yes. We got four. Not just three.
6: No, there's always been four.
8: Okay.
6: Yeah. And I will have the, ready to go. 11 right before 11 wrong and you win. 11 wrong before 11 right and you lose. Are you ready?
8: Yeah.
6: Lummy, this is the same. These are the same questions from last week.
9: It should be different. It's a little mixed up too, but it's 11th grade.
6: Okay. Well, the same question.
8: You sure?
6: Well,
8: I probably failed it anyway. I mean,
6: the Declaration of Independence.
8: Uh-oh, Macho Man, what are you doing? What is that?
6: What's going on?
8: I don't know, man. He's setting the screen up for something. Doing something. What is that?
6: Macho Man, when you come in here, like, you know, let it, like,
8: he scares me.
6: You got to let us know what you're doing, bro.
9: I think he's just trying to sneak in or something.
8: Yeah,
9: Gene just called him out.
6: Trying to sneak in what? Is he behind you?
10: That was.
8: What is that?
10: Not supposed to be on air, Gene.
8: Oh.
6: Yeah, he was supposed to come in like a little technical ninja and fix something, and you're not supposed to call him out, you idiot. Are you ready? Are you ready to go?
8: A technical ninja.
6: Yes, he was a technical ninja. It means he comes in here, he fixes it. We don't say nothing. And if somebody happens to catch a little glimpse of him on the screen, no big deal.
8: I haven't seen much ninja ability going on around here.
6: Here you go.
8: All right.
6: The Declaration of Independence was adopted in 1776, 1776, B, 1787, C, 1812, D, 1861.
8: B. Okay.
6: The see where they messed up, Lummy Gene, was last week was the Declaration of Independence was signed on, and that took a couple years.
8: Because I voted 1776 the last time.
6: Right.
8: And that was wrong.
9: So
6: So this one here.
8: It should have been 1776.
6: Yes, exactly. That's what threw me off.
8: Oh, see, y'all so tripping me up.
6: I had to read it to see that it was actually worded different with the word adopted compared to signed. And it was signed in 1787. and it was adopted in 1776. So you have your questions completely asked backwards, both of which were wrong. One, the document that begins "We the people of the United States" is A, the Declaration of Independence, B, the Bill of Rights, C, the Constitution, D, the Articles of Confederation.
8: A.
6: Which war was fought between the North and the South from 1861 to 1865? The A, Revolutionary War, B, War of 1812, C, Civil War, D, Spanish-American War.
8: Jeez. Say that again.
9: Oh, come on.
6: Okay, I'm going to tell you this right now. This is the only time that I'm repeating a question, because it just really trips us up, okay? So pay attention. The war that was fought between the North and the South from 1861 to 1865 was A, the Revolutionary War, B, the War of 1812, C, the Civil War, D, American-Spanish War.
8: A. Hell, I don't know nothing about wars either.
6: The Emancipation Proclamation was...
8: Man, am I 4-0? 0-4?
6: 0-3.
9: 0-3.
6: The Emancipation Proclamation was issued by A, George Washington, B, Thomas Jefferson, C, Abraham Lincoln, D, Ulysses Grant.
8: C.
6: The 19th Amendment, ratified in 1920, gave the vote to A, African-American men, B, women, C, 18-year-olds, D, residents of Washington, D.C.
8: B.
6: Let me watch the score.
9: Two rights, three wrong.
6: The stock market crash that helped start the Great Depression occurred in A, 1919, B, 1929, C, 1933, D, 1941.
8: C.
6: President Franklin D. Roosevelt's program to fight the Depression was called the A, New Deal, B, Square Deal, C, Fair Deal, D, Great Society.
8: A.
6: The Japanese attack that brought the United States into World War II was on A, Midway, B, Pearl Harbor, C, Iwo Jima, D, Normandy.
8: B.
6: World War II ended in Europe at what year? 1941, 1944, 1945, 1950.
8: 1941.
6: The policy of stopping the spread of communism after World War II was called A, isolationism, B, containment, C, appeasement, D, manifest destiny.
9: Who the hell would know that?
8: B.
6: The Supreme Court case that ruled... I'm not even going to go here. This is like... let me just give you the question. The Supreme Court case that ruled racial segregation in public schools was unconstitutional was PC versus Ferguson, Brown versus Board of Education, Mulberry versus Madison, Dred Scott versus Sanford. We're not going to make you answer that, Gene, because that is that nobody knows that. It was B, by the way.
8: Sanford versus, look at you now, what you did.
6: But that doesn't count as a wrong. It was not Sanford versus Dred Scott. Lemmy, what are we at right now?
9: Five right, five wrong.
8: All right.
6: Oh, man, nuts. Right there. You're that close to being a senior, Gene.
8: Woo-hoo.
6: Who was the president of the United States in 1985?
8: Hell if I
6: Jimmy know. Carter, A. B, Gerald Ford, C, Ronald Reagan, D, Richard Nixon.
8: I'm going to go with Reagan. All right. What a guess.
6: The Washington scandal led to the resignation of, I'm sorry, the Watergate scandal.
8: Oh, yeah.
6: Led to the resignation of what particular president?
8: Nixon.
6: Oh, okay. There you go.
9: Confident now.
6: Didn't even need it. In 1985, the United States and the Soviet Union were still engaged in A, the War of 1812, B, the Cold War. C, the Korean War. D, the Vietnam War.
8: In what year?
6: 1985.
8: Hell, we wasn't in the Vietnam War. The Korean War?
6: No. The capital for the United States of America is A, New York. B, Philadelphia. C, Washington, D.C. D, Boston.
8: C.
6: The Mississippi River empties into the A, Atlantic Ocean. B, Gulf of America. C, Pacific Ocean. D, Great Lakes.
8: B.
6: Damn, Lummy, where are we at right
8: now? 7-5.
9: 9 right, 6 wrong.
6: Wow, he's going to pass Junior.
8: Wow.
6: He's going to be in...
8: So I'm going to Caldwell?
6: Well, you're going to 12th grade.
8: Okay, then
6: you're
8: going to
6: be a senior.
8: Out of there.
6: You're going to be a senior.
8: I could join that phenomenon.
6: Well, we're not through yet, ladies and gentlemen. The Rocky Mountains are located mainly in A, the eastern United States, B, the western United States, C, the Midwest, and D, the Deep South.
8: Western.
9: There we go.
6: In 1985, the capital of the Soviet Union was A, Leningrad, B, Kiev, C, Moscow, D, Warsaw.
8: C.
9: I win.
6: Is that, let me, is that official?
9: That's 11.
6: There you go. Gene Lasker, ladies and gentlemen.
8: You senior hoes, get ready.
6: It's going to be.
8: All I hear is what?
6: Gene, you senior hoes, get ready. All I hear is what? I didn't know this, Lummy, but I think Mike Tyson, which, by the way,
8: he's becoming a good guy.
6: I am a huge fan of Mike Tyson.
8: Me too.
6: I also know for a fact, I know people that work in the judicial system of Indianapolis where they tried him for the raping of some chick, and I've been told by very reliable sources is it was a straight racial hit job. They absolutely railroaded this guy. This guy was not guilty of what they said he did. And I think spent 6 years in prison. I feel for that guy. I've had him on the air a few times. Love him, man. He was at my sister's wedding.
9: Yes, he was.
6: Right?
9: Yeah.
6: Yeah.
9: Yeah, he's got a documentary on Netflix.
8: It's a place for you.
9: The 13th, there's a 4-part series.
6: Really?
9: Yeah.
6: What's it called? Like Mike Tyson, Straight Pimp, Mike Tyson, Animal.
9: I'm sending you the trailer if you want to check it out, too. It's pretty good.
6: Yeah, this is Tyson on Jesse Waters.
7: In shape in prison. Yeah.
11: I worked out every day. I worked out the whole day in prison. And then they gave me a job in the gym. So I'm doing nothing but working out all day. I'm running all day. I'm doing the exercise. I'm doing the weight. I'm shadow boxing. And once I got there in prison, all the inmates said, let's get in shape. Because I came now there's 60 pounds overweight.
6: There's no inmates that are going to cause you any problems, Mike.
9: No.
6: I mean... Inmates might screw with new dudes. Not when you're Mike Tyson, man.
11: But once, like, the day after I came there, and the next morning, they all said, come on, let's get ready. He said, I did your time. I did 3 years, 10 times already. He said, go by fast. Let's get in shape.
6: So 3 years. I think he was given 3 years.
8: Yeah.
11: And the whole prison system, whole job was to make sure I stay in shape. I didn't get messed up, no drugs, nobody talked to me. And that was the whole prison system. Make sure I'm shaped to fight.
7: Right. You don't hear a lot of good stories.
6: What a good dude.
9: He looks like he likes licking frogs. I guess.
11: Lived like a rat in the street all my life.
6: What now?
9: He likes licking frogs. I guess it gets him a good high.
6: Oh,
8: wait a second.
6: Does he say that he
9: did on Jesse Waters.
8: He takes a regular frog and licks it?
6: Yeah, well, if you lick a frog, it supposedly has some type of like LSD acid trip type deal. I think it's a certain kind of frog.
8: We're just learning that now?
6: Right? It's not just every frog, or is it every frog?
9: He said he smokes toad poison to fight anxiety.
11: I lived like a rat in the street all my life. And the next thing you know, I'm the biggest shit in the world.
6: This is the Netflix trailer for what? When does
9: October 13th?
6: October 13th, which is I think next week.
12: All my life, I've been thinking in terms of developing a fighter who is perfect.
11: Can you imagine being a high school dropout, 20 years old, and you're the champ of the world?
13: Truly a tried and tested gladiator.
6: Remember at one time, Lummy, he used to have like lions and tigers and like a $42 million mansion.
9: Oh, yeah.
14: The best fighter I ever seen.
15: He thought he was immortal. He thought he was a god.
16: He brainwashed me. He cleaned a dirty mind, and he made it better. But he couldn't prepare me for myself.
17: Mike was beautiful in the same way a train wreck is beautiful.
18: Mike Tyson fights Holyfield.
16: I was a nut back then, huh?
19: You think I give a damn about you and any of y'all on there? I don't care about living or dying. I'm a dysfunctional mother.
20: I don't like people to know me at all.
21: The things that he's gone through, most people would have just been dead.
16: Yeah, this is the dark side of
6: me. Is that his new wife? Because she's pretty smoke show.
9: Yeah, no kidding.
6: Did you see her?
9: Yeah.
6: Kind of looks like a black Cher kind of look.
21: Most people would have just been dead.
6: Yeah, hell
8: oh, yeah.
6: Yeah,
8: she does.
6: Absolutely. Hell yeah. Is that you? Is that your new girl, Tyson? Absolutely, my friend.
16: Yeah, this is the dark side of me. That's just who I became. Addicted to chaos.
8: Ooh, hit that guy hard.
6: Sounds like me. Addicted to chaos.
22: Why?
6: I think I'm the radio version of Mike Tyson.
16: Because it was. Why? I don't know. You're making this difficult for me now.
6: Yeah, when you're interviewing Mike and he says you're making it difficult for me, that's when you might want to be a little concerned.
9: Back it down.
6: Because he could snap at a moment's notice.
8: And take you out.
6: And a couple times I've had interactions with him, I just feel real nervous. Like, I feel like, man, I'm not going to try to make this guy mad at all.
8: Did you ever have to backstroke with him when you were talking to him?
6: No. I never got there. No.
16: You're screwing me. Why did I put myself through this bullshit?
21: But that is the American story, right? People love to see you get knocked down and come back.
6: Yeah, we got knocked down. We're coming back.
9: That's right.
6: Yeah. Johnny K.
23: The more he got sober, the more ashamed, the more embarrassment he had about some of the things he did.
24: I think he's just so broken from his past, but inside there's a broken guy just trying to be a good father.
16: It's hard to navigate your true self when you really don't know the fuck what.
6: Pretty powerful. 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
6: 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Now, how about that? Gene Lasker shirts have been restocked. If you want them signed, when you're filling out your shipping information, after your name, put please sign or please autograph. Or
7: tell the redneck to sign it.
6: Some there. Gene says, we'll be sold out by Friday, so if I was you, I'd probably go ahead and get one of those, because the faster they sell, the better I look with Spongio, and I want to keep Spongio happy. Appreciate everybody. I've already had to bridge the gap between him and Bobby, because he told Bobby to get Jaws of Life and has his head removed out of my ass. But Bobby said he was he accepted Bubba's apology. He did?
7: Yep.
6: Gene, you better get up on today's terms. This was something that I was not familiar with until I was preparing for the show today, and I now know a new term. It's called a stovetop. A stone top lesbian.
7: A stone
6: top. Of course, I being a fat ass, I instantaneously think of stovetop dressing.
7: Stovetop stuffing.
6: Yeah, stovetop stuffing. Maybe that has a little something to do with the I guess
7: the nail in the hoe on the
6: no, I think it's grape, a man.
7: Oh,
6: and it wants to be a lesbian.
7: Okay,
6: and says that only lesbians can understand what this particular person's going through, and they describe themselves as a stone top lesbian. Hey Alexa, what does stone top lesbian mean?
8: A stone-top lesbian is someone who prefers to give sexual touch rather than receive it, and typically has firm boundaries about being touched themselves. The term comes from stone butch, a label used in lesbian communities since the 1970s to describe masculine-presenting lesbians who don't allow their genitals to be touched during sex.
6: So I didn't sound
7: pretty fun at all.
6: How do
7: you be a lesbian then? I mean, well, how do you do anything?
6: Well, you're just a stone top, which means you keep your pants on.
7: Hugs or everything?
6: And I think you do everything else for... I think you're a giver, not a receiver. We have to be careful how we navigate through these waters. I think that you are all about making whoever you're with, you satisfy them, and they don't touch you at all.
7: So what are they saying? So that dude's stuff don't work, so he ain't playing with it.
6: Well, I don't think that's
7: got... You can't use it.
6: I think it might work. I just think that he... If you're a stone-top lesbian, then you can't...
7: So if you're an old guy and you ain't got no Viagra, you call yourself a stone-top?
6: I guess. I don't know.
7: I'm a stone-top tonight.
6: Listen, I'm a stone-top. You gotta say lesbian.
7: I'm a stove-top lesbian.
6: Not stove-top. You're a stone-top.
7: Oh.
6: Lesbian. Try it again.
7: I'm a stone-top lesbian.
6: Hey, Sarah, I just want to let you know.
7: Work tonight,
6: you're over there wildcatting
7: me. I'm touching you, not touching.
6: Listen, I know you're wildcatting me, Sarah, but I'm a stone-top lesbian. Which means I can't take my pants off. And she's over there with that ass up, giving you looking at you with that beautiful dark hair, looking at you, and she's going... She's saying, give it to mama. And you're like, listen, Sarah, in case you didn't get the newsflash, I'm a stone-top lesbian. None of my stuff downstairs works.
9: Rick Y, so $25.
6: I'm just gonna have to take care of you, honey.
10: So I go by he, him, but I...
6: And listen, I don't got no problems with any of this person. Like, if this person wants to be a stone-top lesbian and not get any pleasure and give all the pleasure, that's this person's... That's their jam. That's what they want to do. No problem. You're not hurting anybody, especially if the people that you're messing around with is an adult. Nobody's getting hurt here. You're not getting you're not getting touched in any way, shape, or form, and you're satisfying whomever you've decided to be with. That's a stone top lesbian right there.
10: Only.
6: And Gene says if you get older and your stuff won't work anymore, then you might as well just transition into that. It's a hell of a lot cooler at the bar, is it not?
7: Yeah.
6: Instead of saying, hey, I'm 64 and I can't get an erection anymore, you could say, hey, I'm a stone-top lesbian, which means I'll just give you all the pleasure. That sounds pretty uneventful to me.
7: Yeah, it does.
6: God, I'd be like...
10: like to be actually referred to as he, him by lesbians, because lesbians are the only ones who can understand that going by he, him does not make me a man.
6: Yeah.
7: Going what by, the yeah. hell is she saying?
6: Now, this is, so this looks to be a girl.
7: No.
6: Yeah. No.
0: Lumberjack Carl?
6: Yeah. So Lumberjack Carl probably is a boy. But she, him, well,
7: yeah,
6: she goes,
7: she's dressed up as a girl.
6: But he goes at, but she, I'm sorry, this particular person goes as he, him, right?
7: Yeah.
6: But does he, does this particular person.
7: Lesbians know better.
6: Hold on, but does this particular person have the equipment for a he, him? Or is he, does they have the equipment for a she, shem?
7: A she, shem.
10: Does not make me a man. And.
6: She's very much about not being a man. But, hold on, this is like, hold on, I don't get it. You're very much about not people identifying you as a he, him, but your pronouns are he, him.
7: Yeah.
6: But you do not want anybody to know
7: call
6: that
7: you,
6: they, they're calling you. So I got to back this up just a tad, see, and just let it play out, stop stopping it.
10: By he, him.
6: Let me hear. Let me just see if I can have this.
7: She's one case off of being retarded.
6: Gene, stop. She's not. She's a very nice Stone Top lesbian. Gene, we want to be number one with Stone Top lesbians, don't we?
7: How many can we have?
6: I don't know.
7: There can't be a dozen of them.
6: I mean, I'm just saying. Don't disrespect this poor little thing here.
10: Lesbians, because lesbians are the only ones who can understand that going by he, him does not make me a man. And in fact, I am a femme lesbian. And on top of that, I am a stone top femme lesbian.
6: There you go. For those scoring at home, just so that you have her officially scored correctly, I just want, for those scoring at home, she's officially a stone top lesbian. And that's what she is, and do not misconstrue anything. That's what she is. I'm sorry. That's what he is, because didn't this person earlier say they like to be identified as a he, him?
7: Yes.
4: I don't know what she said.
0: I'm trying to figure out.
10: And I am a man-hating stone-top femme lesbian.
6: Oh. I am a man-hating stone-top lesbian. That means you probably only want to be with chicks. Because you're plumbed like a chick. You are a chick. I don't think guys can be lesbians. If so, I'd like to be one.
7: So she's a real girl?
6: She's a girl.
7: Wow.
6: But she hates men. And she's a man-hating stove... I'm sorry. She's a man-hating stone-top lesbian, is what hers is.
7: So
6: I don't know, Gene. She's got the plumbing of a chick. Wants you to call her a him, but she hates men. Does that mean she hates herself?
7: Then she hates lesbians wanting to give it out.
10: Femme lesbian.
7: Or be in touch.
10: And so if you can agree with me, you should contact me so we can form an alliance and go in... men.
6: Do what?
7: Go kill them. So we kill men.
6: Do they say? Does she say kill?
7: Yeah, she says unalive them.
6: Hold on.
10: And go in.
6: Yeah.
7: Say
6: that's
7: it,
6: not
7: girl.
6: I mean, that is not cool.
7: Well, it's kind of cool.
6: You're a he, him. What? You're a stone top.
7: It's a weirdo. Just, you know,
6: it's
7: buckling
6: a stone
7: down.
6: Top lesbian. You go by he, him, but you hate men, and you'd like to form an alliance with other stone top lesbians to go out and... men.
7: Yeah.
6: Are you kidding me? So listen, Lummi, please pay attention to this, as you are probably, I think, probably Coben's beyond the hay rides, only like kids like Walker's age.
0: Yeah, we're going hay rides.
6: Yeah. Hold on.
7: Where the hell you go on hay rides?
6: Hold on. Listen, I'm going to teach you something. So Lummi, when you go and you're getting ready to get on that hay ride, you're going to go and you're going to look at the tractor, okay?
0: You okay?
6: You got to listen to me. And you're going to listen to Gene, too.
7: Okay.
6: So if the tractor has two individual front wheels, you're okay. You're good.
5: Like it's got a right, it's got a right wheel, and it's got a left wheel. You're good. You're good.
9: Yeah.
5: But if it happens to be some of these old school tractors have, they have the double front wheels, just like it's almost
7: one or double. So
5: yeah, yeah.
7: Single or double.
5: And those things, are sketch.
11: Yeah.
5: And if you take a corner too fast,
7: you get popped over.
5: This is what happens. So let me, you and Walker and Ashley, you're on this hayride. The guy gasses up a little bit. You're like, oh yeah, we're going a little faster. If he's got that front wheel McGillicuddy that you wouldn't checked out earlier, you need to say, hey, slow down, because this is what would happen. Watch when one of these
7: it could mess you up bad.
5: Check us out.
7: Oh, he's an idiot.
5: Yeah, so he's got a hayride going on here. He's hauling people. He's going too fast for the corner. And let me see, he's got those two front wheels.
9: I see that, yeah.
5: And that's like why, listen, if you look at ATVs, they first started out with just three wheels. The old school ones had, there was like about a 5 or 6 year period where they only had front wheels. There were three wheelers.
7: Like 2 years.
5: Yeah.
7: And got rid of them.
5: And they got rid of them because of this. They tipped and people died.
7: Everybody died.
5: So, Lovey, when you're getting ready to go on that hayride, hop your ass off, say, hold on, Ashley, hold on.
7: Man.
5: Then go up to the front, and then if it is a dual wheel like this, the two little front ones say, hey, I just want to let you know, you better go slow, because these things will tip. I saw one. My boss knows all about heavy equipment.
9: Yeah, I can't wait for a while.
5: So watch this. This guy's coming. No, that's not a pussy move when the dad's doing it. So you need even tell Walker, make sure any tractor you get on, it's not like this. Because look, the guy goes around the corner, he's hauling kids. Look.
9: Oh, jeez.
5: Yeah, that could be.
7: Now, tell me something. The guy that, he flew out.
5: Yep.
7: He's down low. Is that him there?
5: No.
7: That's somebody else.
5: Yeah, hold on.
7: Other guy's dead.
5: Here's the driver right here.
7: Yeah, he's under the tractor.
5: That guy's the driver. He gets kind of.
7: He's hung.
5: Look, he's smashed right there, right?
7: Yeah, he's done.
5: Road grinds him.
7: He never made it.
5: And let me just show you something. See that thing right there?
9: Yeah,
5: that's the front wheels that just blowed out. Yeah.
7: Oh. It broke off.
5: Look, completely breaks the axle.
7: Because it's a hydraulic floater.
5: So yeah.
7: It popped out because no weight holding it in.
5: So, let me be the responsible father.
7: And when you're getting ready to go on hayrides,
5: just make sure they... Now, if they got independent wheels, they're not floaters. They're good.
9: Okay.
5: Here's the story. Remember, we were going to get to it yesterday. The girl, she was this girl that was masturbating on American Airlines.
9: Yes.
12: One woman on...
5: Hold on.
7: She paid for the ticket.
12: An American Airlines flight decided the cabin was the perfect place for a little me time, and the passenger sitting nearby says he witnessed the whole thing. An American Airlines passenger allegedly took off her underwear and jeans to masturbate.
5: Now, that'd be a great person to have sit beside you, put on a hell
7: of
5: a show.
7: Smelled.
5: Yeah, you're right. Oh, next thing you know, it's sponsored by Charlie Tuna, right?
7: Yeah.
5: You're like, oh my God, we're mackerel fishing today.
7: Put that thing up, lady.
5: Are we serving fish today on the flight?
12: On a flight, pressed her legs against the window and moaned as she pleasured herself. According to a witness statement to police obtained by TMZ, Katie Isner was seated behind a husband and wife aboard an American Airlines flight from Baltimore to Miami on September 11th when the husband heard strange, loud, moaning sounds coming from the row behind him. The man,
5: I'd be like, go girl.
7: What if she squirted?
5: Gene, stop. That's not in play here, Gene. No. Take the squizzard is out of the riz if a twiz are.
12: And told police when he looked.
5: Let me look at him and see, no squizzard.
12: Behind him, he saw half naked Katie Isner pleasuring herself with her legs pressed against the
5: window. Now, as long as my kids weren't with me, I wouldn't have a problem with it. As long as no kids are seeing it.
12: No. He told cops he promptly alerted staff who instructed Katie to stop and put her clothes back on. The man said the woman complied. According to a police report, when the plane landed in Miami International Airport, cops interviewed Katie and noticed a strong odor of alcohol and bloodshot eyes. Cops say Katie told officers that when her flight was delayed in Baltimore for 2 hours, she had several drinks before boarding the plane. She also claimed she couldn't remember a thing from the flight because she was asleep. The FBI has taken over the investigation. So far, Katie has not been
5: around. I mean, just the FBI. Man, I mean, she was over there kicking it out wide. I got it.
9: Okay,
5: this right here. Yeah. This is actual footage of what happened. It's not really. Like, this is the actual footage of her on the plane. And so this is her right here.
7: Okay.
5: And you really, she's really, it's not real.
7: Stone top lesbian.
5: I don't think think she's a stone top lesbian. I think she likes to have her genitalia, you know, pleased. When you're a stone top lesbian, don't forget, Gene, you keep, like, you don't get anything out. Like,
7: well, on TV, it smells good.
5: Honestly, I really can't see what the big problem is, right? Like, I can't see.
0: Now, is she attractive at least?
5: I don't know.
7: She didn't have an ugly leg.
5: I didn't see the. I didn't see the other. I didn't
7: That's
5: see
7: her.
5: No. This is a different situation.
7: Definitely be bad.
5: Check this out. This is really, really, really sketch. So this guy here, they're at Walmart. Okay,
0: of course,
5: and he has been. They've pulled him into the security office because they feel as if he's shoplifted some stuff. And this is like where they're. And I think I don't know if this woman is. I think this might be a Walmart employee.
0: No, that's his girlfriend.
5: That's
0: or
5: his
0: wife.
5: Girlfriend.
7: Yeah, because they're too close together to be that.
5: Well, so they're questioning this couple about shoplifting, and he goes as they're talking to him. He goes and reaches out and grabs this, like, pulls out of his jacket this gun. And the Walmart security person jumped on him to stop because he was going to shoot everybody in there. And they stopped, threw him down to the ground. They were going to maybe shoot the guy because, I mean, when you pull out a gun to a cop, chances are you're going to get smoked.
7: Yeah.
5: Right?
7: Yeah.
5: But they couldn't smoke him because he was too close to his... ugly ass fat wife girlfriend, and
7: she takes up a lot of space.
5: And so they came in and, thank God, grabbed the gun, put their guns away, and were able to let him eat concrete. But check this out. Watch how this could have been really bad. This could have been like two or three people die deal. So look at him. You can see he reaches in. So if you're the cop, you're sitting on the desk, Gene, and you're, okay, so tell me what happened. Now, we got video of you guys being on aisle 5, and you were stealing this and stealing that. So what's going to, like, what do you say? Look, I got the video right here. So, you know, you're probably not thinking the guy's got a gun. Check this out. He now brings it out.
7: Ooh.
5: Look. He brings it out, and it looks to be kind of like a pretty big gun.
7: That's a nice one. 45.
11: Hey, no.
5: Now, if you look, Lummy, he doesn't chamber it till right now.
11: Hey,
5: right here. He goes to chamber it.
11: No.
7: Yeah, that's when he messed up.
11: No.
7: Shoot him. There you go. That's a nice little knee right there. That's right. Beat him half to death.
5: And you know what? I really appreciate the cops here because this could have been a clean shot.
7: Yeah.
5: And you kill another young person.
7: Yeah.
5: But the guy probably deserves to kind of maybe that be the destiny, because if you're going to chamber, pull out a 45 caliber gun and chamber it as if you're going to shoot the police officers that are asking you a question as you're being detained.
7: He was going to.
5: Yeah. But instead, you're cool in the pocket, and you holster your gun and give him the great news. You rob Khan the hell out of his face.
7: Nice one.
5: That's a better outcome than killing the guy.
7: No, he helped. Kick him. Don't look. Kick him.
13: Give us your hands. Now.
7: Break his ankle.
5: I mean, but that could have been bad. Right here. Look how bad this could have been. He gets it out.
0: Right, yeah.
5: He's got it out right there. Now, it's, thank God he didn't have it pre-chambered, because he could have started shooting there. Well,
7: yeah, he's trying to pull the trigger, and it's not moving.
5: I think you're right, Gene. He's trying to pull the trigger, and realized...
0: Here, click.
5: Yeah, oh, yeah, right there, it clicks. Listen, everybody listen. You hear it click, listen. Right there, it clicks, listen. Boom. Now he realizes there's nothing in it. He's got to chamber it. Chambers it. By the time he chambers it, the Walmart guy comes in.
7: Got his right hand down.
5: Boom. And then I love this when the cop holsters and then he starts uppercutting.
0: Yeah.
5: Watch this. Holsters.
7: Yeah. Boom. Right hand.
5: Then the guy's just eating
7: then throws
5: nuts.
7: Him to the dirt.
5: Straight eating nuts.
7: Smash his face.
5: When we return, what do I got here? Husband stabbed in the head after her 10-month-old and her 3-year-old were also stabbed. Is this a crazy mom?
0: Yes, what? It is.
5: Oh, yeah. Another one of those?
0: Yeah.
5: Is she going to get away with it? Did she kill?
0: No, I think...
7: That's her little Puerto Rican girl?
5: Yeah, a little Puerto Rican chick.
7: Yeah. Well, they're already crazy.
5: Did she kill?
0: I think they all, so far, have all survived. She tried to kill herself, I believe, but she survived, too.
5: And then, you know what? Now stuff's getting real. New York has got such an absolute asshole going on under Madami, where they will not, you know, arrest people that have been through the court system and or are legal immigrants. They have these sanctuary cities where these illegal immigrants can come into Minneapolis, Chicago, New York, Philadelphia, Seattle, Los Angeles, and these bad guys that are immigrants, you know, are allowed to thrive and live amongst people because the mayors don't cooperate with ICE to get these bad guys out. And guess what? One of them shot an off-duty NYPD guy. Mm. So now are we finally going to get our attention? Are we finally going to cooperate with ICE and try to get these bad people out of our country? Not good immigrants that have a job and are, you know, fully functional and have a family and they've been here 10 years and they got an employer that will vouch for them. I'm all about signing every one of those good immigrants up. But for the bad ones, maybe now it's starting to hit home when they're shooting off-duty NYPD cops. Maybe stuff's finally getting real.
14: He's a good guy, even though he's a... Bubba the Love Sponge.

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6: Don't forget the How About That Gene Lasker t-shirts have officially been restocked. If you want them signed, make sure you say that somewhere, like maybe after your name or something. Gene's got like 6 to 8 of them to sign before he walks out like the rock star that he is.
7: Who in the hell bagged these up?
6: What?
7: Who bagged these up?
6: What are you talking about?
7: They're coming in a bag with the plastic paper on. Who did
6: you talking about the Lasker shirts?
7: Yeah.
6: Maybe Merch Craig. Why?
7: She does a great job.
6: Oh.
7: Yeah, sweet of her.
6: She really, really,
7: can't scuff the Lasker name.
6: Like, with regards to our merchandise, man, I don't know of anybody that has better customer service and get stuff out and just like she, like if you got a problem or a sizing detail or whatever situation you may or may not have. Listen, for the people that bought the watches, you idiots.
7: You idiots.
6: You have to realize that there's a piece of plastic from the manufacturer that they put in on the crown, where the thing that you tie, you know, that you wind it and first of all you unscrew it, then you wind it, and then you screw it back in. Please realize there's a stock piece of plastic from the manufacturer that you have to take like a pair of needle nose pliers.
7: But you didn't tell anybody that in the beginning, because I'm one of them idiots too.
6: I know. So we get so many people that, listen, I got a defective watch. It won't wind.
7: Mine don't work.
6: No, you just got to look at it. See that there's a plastic insert that's been brought that the factory did. Bubba Army merch, Bubba Army store, Bubba Army shop. I don't think any of those watches are available. I think they all sold out.
7: Watches work great.
6: Also we got a little bit of leftovers from the Alpha 20, the 26s, the new... Savage-inspired Alpha 27s will be out, you know, hopefully soon. I think they're en route to getting here.
7: Who cares about the smell? It's the bottle.
6: So the bottle is pretty badass.
7: Yeah,
6: it really is. It's got a big crown on it. It's over the top. It's pretty cool, and it's got a way distinctive smell. It's a little bit. It's a little bit stronger of a cologne / perfume than our other ones. Here's the crazy bitch that supposedly stabbed her husband and kid.
8: Two kids. Looks like she's getting charged with 2 counts of attempted capital murder and one count of aggravated assault.
6: I gotta tell you, by serial capital murder standard, she's pretty much a smoke show, is she not?
7: What if people in jail can't wait for her to get there?
6: Oh, no, yeah.
9: This morning on October 6, 2026, at approximately 4:28 a.m.
6: Which just goes to show you, bitches are crazy. Women are absolutely batshiz crazy. Just be careful with them. They got a hair trigger. They can, next thing you know, they're hacking you.
7: Hacking you.
9: Officers were dispatched to a residence in the 1200 block of Daylily Drive regarding a stabbing in progress. Denton County Sheriff's Office communications advised that a male subject was reporting that his wife had a knife and had stabbed him. Officers arrived within minutes at the location and detained an adult female. Officers completed a protective sweep of the residence and discovered two small

0: five incidences that I probably gave you a chance to stab me.
1: The Denton Hospital for observation and possible injuries.
2: Yeah, crazy bitch. See you later. And then here's the Gene Lasker file. 68-year-old grandma from Indiana gets mad for whatever reason, and she goes to the county courthouse and starts doing don't. This is a nearly 70-year-old grandma in Indiana.
3: Is this by Warsaw?
2: No, it's in Jennings County. It's down south. But this isn't something, you know, this is something that could be certainly happening in Warsaw when grandma gets mad.
4: Does she do donuts in that walkway?
2: Yeah, check this out, Gene. This is grandma. She's pissed off on some kind of ticket or ruling she got, and she comes and does Gene Lasker type donuts right on City Hall. Check this out.
4: Whoa, she's a driver. Look at her go.
2: Hold on. She's full blown. This is a 70-year-old woman. Look. Completely front wheel drive, just tearing the hell out of everything. Look at this.
3: It's pretty good.
2: She didn't get her. Yeah, I mean, reverse donuts are even that much harder to do, are they not?
4: Yeah.
2: Yeah. Look at her. She's
4: without
2: just
4: hitting some.
2: She just tearing it up. I guess she got some type of notice in the mail or something she was drunk. She was drunk and she got some kind of notice in the mail and she decided to come and give them the good news. Gene, you got to completely resod that, don't you?
4: Oh yeah.
2: You got to completely resod that. Look at her.
4: She just missed that tree by a hair.
2: Does her forward not work and only reverse work?
4: I don't know. I think she thinks whipping it. Whipping it's going to groove the ground a lot better.
5: Doing it, I'd be so gay.
3: Oh God.
2: Oh yeah. By the way, they're like, listen. You like socialism so much, you know, you want to back these democratic socialist candidates. How about, you know, they're all about, you know, giving up your house and giving up your wealth to help others. How about you give up your home for homeless people? And what do you think about that?
5: And who's coming to me? Is this a decision I'm making through democratic means? Yes, I would be so game. If I voted for it, sure.
6: I don't know that I would necessarily love it, but I mean, if it was something that...
2: Listen, helping the homeless, it's really good until they ask you to give up your home. Right?
4: Yeah.
2: Yeah, whatever. No, not going to happen. Gene, you got 10 seconds to refresh your love for your wife.
4: I love you, Sarah.
2: Don't forget Bubba Army Store, Bubba Army Merch, Bubba Army Shop. Get them while they're there. The Lasker News shirts restock.
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1: Yeah, it's the boomers are the one that holds on to fraternities because, again,
2: I kind of agree
1: boomers
2: with you.
1: Embrace the fraternity. The young kids don't give two rats asses about fraternities because they're beyond that. They can meet more people. It's for people that don't have any friends and are going to a college for the first time completely alone, and they're stuck

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1: Wow. Wow. Wow.
2: Jeff Coy, $20.
1: Thank you, Jeff. I need to check my PayPal for some potentially overnight trading. Sometimes Johnny K will be out with his lovely
3: overnight
1: wife.
3: Overnight trading.
1: Sometimes Johnny K will be out at some craft brewery special with his lovely wife at about 8:30 or 9 o'clock Indiana time, and he'll shoot me a text occasionally or throw a little PayPal willy in the middle of the night. So I haven't checked my PayPal yet. Let me instead... You just experienced as to what I just experienced, and we couldn't get on the air fast enough because Lasker rolls in full hot today, like full hot, like in about 3 minutes later. He usually comes in about 52 because he likes to get his stuff situated, and he comes over and gives me my little snacks that he brings me, that he's so very nice to bring me some snacks on Wednesday and Fridays. I actually look forward, you know, I think we got our week perfectly strategized out, meaning like, yeah. Okay, so Diaco's, I start getting a little bit over Dan about Tuesday, about 7:30, 8 o'clock, which is perfect because he's almost gone, right?
2: Yeah, so he's done.
1: I'm Danned out just about perfect by the end of the show on Tuesday. I'm danned out.
3: Then you're hammered by Lasker.
1: And then I got home. No, so I actually on Tuesday night was like, oh man, tomorrow's Gene. Because Gene's always fun. Like, you know,
2: he's positive on a Wednesday.
1: Well, usually he's really in a good mood. He's rich. He's 246. He's, you know, got all these hot rods and a successful business. Beautiful smoking hot wife. You know, he's getting ready to have like 30 puppies, gonna make a bunch of money off that. He's a man's man. And so a lot of times, Lummy, we expect him to roll in like a man's man, you know, millionaire, driving $126,000 F-450 dually King Ranch platinum 4x4, everything known to man,
2: feeling good. Yeah.
1: And instead, this is what we get. Guy walks in 2 minutes before the show, 2 minutes before I turn the microphone on, and this is what he says. Exactly. Am I fired yet? And I'm like, what? Am I fired yet?
3: Fired yet.
1: And then I go, well, you want fired? Do you not want to be here? And he goes, God hates us.
2: Yeah, Uncle Rocky, $10.
1: And I'm like, well, but hold on. You walk in and said, when am I fired yet? And then the boss asks, you okay, bud? Like, is everything good? And then he answers that with, God hates us. So, Gene, what's wrong, buddy? Like, you're rolling in here like a dick.
2: The rain, bro. I'm over the rain.
1: Don't be
2: over
1: John.
2: The rain. It's been one day. My butt.
1: Don't be Gene Boomer you're worried about the rain.
3: The rain messes with my business, messes with my land, messes with my tires on my truck, all that.
1: That should be a country song, Lummy.
2: The tires?
1: The rain.
3: Yeah, I got Continentals, man. I'm going to die.
1: The rain messes with my business, messes with my land, and messes with my tires that don't give me the right amount of grip because I got some junk-ass Continentals. I haven't ordered my Toyotas, but I'm telling you right now, I'm going to TireRack.com and order me some Toyotas. Gene, that's the way you do it.
3: I know,
1: I'm going to do it. You go to TireRack.com, and then you literally just have Terry down the road, you know, from Preferred Automotive. He has a tire machine.
3: Yeah, have him
1: for $50 or whatever.
3: I hate my tires, bro.
1: You got Continentals.
2: Jeffrey's done $10.
3: So Gene, you hit a little water puddle where she gets all.
1: So let me ask you a question. When you ask, you know, am I fired yet? Are you not happy here?
3: I'm happy here.
1: You know, here's the thing. It really sucks getting here, and it sucks before we turn the light switch on, meaning like we're on the air, we're ready to go.
3: Then it's good.
1: Yeah, it's just like anything. When you a lot of times you don't want to go to the gym, but as soon as you get there and you know a couple machines deep, you feel better about yourself. Just getting your ass. I'm the only guy who's got a gym who remains a fat ass. I have to be the fattest, most out of shape guy that has his own personal gym. I really do, and I'm really bummed out on myself. I wish I could just get the energy. Because right after the show, and then especially on Tuesdays, let me, because I go to like, I tape with Pete till like sometimes 2 o'clock, and it's exhausting. It's exhausting.
2: Yeah, you don't want to get to the gym. You want to go sit down, lay down.
1: Yeah, I want to go lay down and want to look at my big 75-inch TV that is ceiling-mounted in my bedroom that goes, and it comes all down. I got my mini split set to 61, and underneath the covers, and I'm watching something good on TV, some kind of, I think Mayor of Kingstown's out now, right?
2: I believe it is. I think it just did.
1: Yeah, I think Mayor of Kingstown just dropped, yeah. So I'm, that's what I like to do. But I just, so like 3-4 o'clock, I should be trying to get into the gym, which is only, 18 steps from my back door. And I just can't make it. I just can't do it. Just like Eugene, every Wednesday and Friday, you could bring a whole new, you could bring some shorts and a shirt. We got a shower here, and you could knock out 30 minutes just right there. Boom, knock out 30 minutes, get your workout in, but you walk by that gym equipment every day, bro?
3: Yeah. You're like, man. I should be on that machine
1: Me and Bubba on Wednesdays and Fridays should just take, I've actually proposed that to Lasker. I'd be like, Lasker, on Wednesdays.
3: And we tried to, and then came up, and we had to be busy.
1: We had our first day scheduled, and something happened at your shop where you had to.
3: Yeah.
1: Yeah, so it was wasn't me. I'm like, hey, you going to train with me today? Because we're going to do that thing. He's like, nah, man, hey, listen, there's an emergency at my shop. I can't, I brought my shorts. I can't. So you're good. You don't want to be fired today.
3: Nah.
1: Okay. And then God hates you? Is that weather related?
2: He just hates us.
3: Us.
2: For the rain, I guess.
3: With the rain.
1: Well, I mean, we could walk that back
3: a
1: lot.
3: It's hard to powder coat in rain, bro.
1: Well, here's the deal. I mean, we could walk God hates us back a lot to, look what God has done to me. I mean, please. I'm a good guy. I have my own foundation. I try to help people when I can. I've lived a great life. Not necessarily the most Christianly guy.
3: It can't be bad and buy good and be, and then,
1: yeah,
3: and
1: so why,
3: equals
1: why
3: good.
1: Didn't God lay down a better path for me? Because I was killing it. Then God pulled the rug right out from under me.
2: Well, if you want to go into the deep Christian belief, they would have said, well, Bubba, you're not dead and you're not in the gutter. You have a lot now.
3: Yeah, you still got your smell. You can hear and you can see.
1: I was getting ready to say this, though. So although I don't make near the money that I used to, and I just pretty much just make enough to pay my bills with a little bit of extra. Really, I mean, by the time I pay payroll and everything, I'm not netting a bunch of money, but all my bills are paid, right?
2: Yeah.
1: I don't have a car payment.
3: You don't got a boss hammering you.
1: I don't have a boss hammering me. We're in here having fun, creating content. We're able to make a living, completely. If we were to walk away from terrestrial radio, we could completely not have any interruption of our content at all. Like, we wouldn't miss a day because that's, 95% of our income comes from digital. So, Lummy, I not at any time soon. Because I have been talking to some terrestrial guys, and they're like, listen, don't walk away from terrestrial yet, because there's a bunch of, a bunch of mom and pops and a bunch of the non-corporate four, the Cox, the iHearts, the Cumulus, the Beasleys, the 4, 5, 6 main companies that own the, 80% of the radio stations in America, they're going to be dismantling soon. So, the mom-and-pop operators like John Cracchiola and all the, Bruce Midori, those guys, they're going to be able to snatch up, sexy, full, $50,000-watt, FM radio stations. They're going to be, these major corporations in the next 24 months are all filing bankruptcy for the third time, and now their creditors are going to end up taking over, and so they're going to start selling off a radio asset. So my buddy, who's a programmer, said, I would do mornings at least another year. And so, because things are going to change drastically, where, you being blackballed from the big four, there's going to be, mom and pop owners, smaller owners that own major radio stations and major towns that, don't think that you're a bad guy and you're not blackballed from that would potentially syndicate you. So I'm going to hang on a little bit longer. But let me, you know, one of these days, and I would think that we would give our affiliates at least a 6-month notice.
2: Oh, yeah.
1: So if I was to do where I was going, we were going to, you know, leave terrestrial radio, I would give my affiliates at least a, I'm just not going to, you know, there's John Cracciulli on our two Florida Man radio markets, Panama City and Fort Walton Beach. Big, solid FM, you know, blowtorch of a signals. You know, you just can't walk away from, you know, being the morning guy and them counting on you for morning programming. You know, that's finding a new morning guy is kind of tough on radio stations. You know, that they're sometimes the anchor of your entire format, and you just can't leave somebody high and dry. Just like in today's industry, though, Lummi, it's completely opposite because talent needs to give, you know, terrestrial radio plenty of time if they plan on leaving, right?
2: God yes. Forbid.
1: But radio can fire talent
3: quickly.
1: With the minute you walk out of this, I've had this happen to me before. When you walk out of the studios, they tell you that was your last show. Don't come back.
3: I didn't even get to say goodbye.
1: So you never even get to say goodbye or wreck havoc or say, hey, today's my last day. These people suck. You know, no, because you know.
2: Now they can just put some AI bed underneath you and.
1: Yeah. So, you know, they can fire you with no notice, but God forbid you just walk away. And I'm not saying that in a bad way. No, I mean, I'm old school. And if I'm going to be a man of my word, if I've given you my word to be your morning guy in your morning franchise, I'm just not going to walk away, you know, disrespectfully like that. I'm going to give you plenty of notice, and it's not even on, and just for everybody, it's not even on my radar right now.
3: Yeah, I'm going to pay the rent for the next 6 months and not even live there.
1: What? No, we got out of it. They sold the building.
3: So you locked up on, when were you going to tell me that?
1: Well, it just happened Friday.
3: All right.
1: Mark Tate and Paulie sold the building, so we're gonna save November because I'd already paid through October 15th, so I'm saving two rent checks basically, which is pretty cool.
3: That's cool.
1: That's yeah. That's cool. Our rent was expensive over there, my lord, and you know all the employees are getting raises too, and I've had that conversation with everybody.
3: Oh, I'm not ready to quit then.
2: Gene's staying.
1: and Gene, you're getting a small raise, or the account that I send the money to that's supposed to be going to Coben will be getting a small raise coming January 1st. Sweet. So anyway, game three tonight in New York, as the Rays could close this out. The Yankees are kind of in shambles right now. A lot of infighting. A lot of people are, you know, saying they're going to get rid of Boone after the playoffs, that they haven't done anything. You know, Boone's under a lot of pressure, isn't he, Lummi? Like, if he loses this series or at least doesn't take it to five and they close this thing out in the next day or two, I think that expedites. I think if he can make it to game five, that could potentially save his job. But if he doesn't make it to game five, I think they immediately fire him.
2: Yeah, which, I mean, and I guess it's the Yankees, so I'm sure they're just pay someone else to come in.
1: Well, here's the deal. It's the Yankees, man, and, like, you know, you have a certain window as a general manager or as a player or, better yet, as a manager to get that team to the World Series. You know, Yankees are synonymous with, you know, being in the World Series. I think they've won, what, 27 championships?
2: Yeah,
1: something like that.
2: Yeah, I believe it's that. Yeah.
1: I think it's the most in professional athletics, right, as far as championships?
2: Yes.
1: Yeah, like by far. You know, nobody in the NHL, I think, has won 27. Nobody, and certainly the NFL. I think what's the NFL, like six, seven?
2: Seven
1: Super Bowls?
2: Yeah.
1: I think the Packers got three. Bucks got, what, one?
2: Two.
1: Oh, they got two Bucks guys. Yes, when they won one with Brady, and then with Sapp and Lynch and those guys.
2: Yes.
1: So anyway, I think the Yankees. But who's, with regards to potentially, if you're the Yankees, you're going to go try to find the money is no object, and you're going to go find, you know, the best available person to be your skipper. I don't know. Is there any young gun right now that you know, is who's the hot skipper that's available right now that the Yankees could potentially get? I don't know anyone.
2: They always find those guys that are, you don't even think of that are either former players.
1: How about Joe Maddon? Is he timed out, you think?
2: I think he's timed out.
1: You think Joe Maddon timed out?
2: Yeah.
1: Yeah.
2: I mean, realistically, they're still recycling a little bit, but I mean, he's pretty old. I think he's, what, in his 70s?
1: Yeah. So anyway, game 3 and 4 tonight and Thursday. Man, I hope the Rays close it out. I really do. Then tomorrow you got the Bucks, which, you know, let me, can I give you some therapy with regards to having okay, my favorite team and my favorite NFL team therapy 101 from an old timer, a Packer fan who right now is suffering a little bit because our team just Packers suck.
2: And you got two wins at least.
1: And this past Sunday against the Bucks, it was like the battle of the ass buckets. It was horrible. They're both bad teams. So let me, here's the deal. You know, the Packers played 2 weeks ago and got their ass kicked on Thursday Night Football by the Falcons.
2: Yes.
1: A team they were supposed to beat, right?
2: Yep.
1: So here's the deal. You get mad on Friday, and Friday sucks because, you know, real sports enthusiasts, like, we do get mad when our team loses. Like, we get mad.
2: Of course.
1: And we get glad when they win. But see, you get it all out of you. By Sunday, it's easier to lose early in the week because it only ruins a couple days, so then you regain everything. So it makes not even having to worry about Sunday, you know, even in factor. Now you can kind of enjoy the games because your team's not going to get their ass kicked today.
2: Well, hopefully USF can pull the nose up and not lose to San Antonio. Well, they're playing Thursday too, so you got
1: I've given up on they had to beat Temple, according to Brian's calculations. They had to beat Temple in order to be able to do anything postseason, and this was a huge upset and probably ruined their entire season.
2: It is. It did.
1: Lasker, guess what's back in stock?
3: That's great.
1: Yes. Now I just want everybody to know that the initial Lasker, how about that, which, by the way, I have one on right now, and nice. I will tell you, man, they are sized correctly. This is a 3X. It fits me perfect, maybe even a tad, just a tad big, and I love that. I love, because you can, but your shirts can vary. There's little 3Xs, and there's regular 3Xs, and then there's the bigger 3Xs. I can fit in a regular 3X, but sometimes there's variations within your, you know, within where you wet. Like, are you a 3X?
2: Yes, I am.
1: Yeah, some stuff fits you good, some stuff doesn't fit you good.
2: Some stuff's a little too tight.
1: All under the banner of 3X. These are, the Lasker shirts are sized perfectly. So if you're an XL, it's an XL. You know, sometimes, if you're an XL, you might want to order a double XL t-shirt because t-shirts tend to shrink, you know, when you wash them. If you dry them hot, they'll shrink up.
2: Yeah.
1: So sometimes you got to go a size bigger. These are really sized correctly. And I think the last time we put them up, they sold out within the show. Did they not?
3: Yeah. A couple minutes after.
1: Yeah. So the Lasker, how about that?
3: They're going to go quick, too.
1: We reordered them.
3: Hurry up and get them.
1: And you can go to Bub Army Merch, Bub Army Store, BubArmyShop.com. They're the very first thing you pull up. Boom, Gene Lasker. Looking all great. There's the logo.
3: Don't be crying because you don't got one, because everybody was crying, oh, man, sold out too quick. Oh, sorry.
1: Grab you a bottle of Alpha for a discounted deal.
3: Yeah.
1: And there you go, my friend. Thank you also to Will to getting all that resized and the artwork for us. With regards to the Lasker logo. Thank you, Will. So, Lasker, I think I need you not to be the negative nanny that you walked in here being, and I need you to be my friend. I need you to really be my friend.
3: You need me.
1: Well, I do. And so, but I don't need, like, Lasker trying to be a prick, or Lasker trying to be funny, I just need a friend. Because I think I made Bobby mad.
3: Yeah. You kind of made him mad.
1: Oh, so you're kind of...
3: I kind of, a little bit up to it. I laughed, though. I said, yeah, that's him. I told you.
1: Well,
3: here you are overloading your butt with taking all of his stuff and then not getting it back to him quick enough.
1: Yeah, and I love Bobby. I love Bobby, and I hope that Bobby will accept my apology for my response back to him, because Bobby was cool on Monday. On Monday, exactly at 3:02, Now, let me, this is Monday. I'm tired. It's 3:02 in the afternoon. I'm kind of winding it down. I'm probably like not in the best of moods at 3:02. You got to catch me a little earlier than that. And Bobby, being cool, being, you know, responsible, knowing that I want my stuff back, says the four-wheeler and your caddy, which the caddy is what I need the most for the track, but I also need the four-wheeler that you've had for, I don't know what, anyway, four-wheeler and caddy will be dropped off this week. And I got a brand new carburetor for the Yamaha. So that's pretty cool. Like, you know, if I would just not have been a dick, I would probably be having my stuff dropped off here, you know, by Friday. Because
3: he had the four-wheeler on Monday in the back of his truck at my house, and we unloaded it and drove it around the yard. He goes, drive it, make sure it works. And I said, so I unrolled it out and
1: put it some around. Wheelies?
3: No.
1: Okay. Oh.
3: I didn't beat on it or nothing. I just, you know, made sure it started right up and backed out.
1: I didn't beat on it because I can't beat on stuff. I'll just tell you that right now.
3: Yeah.
1: So anyway, so I'm golden. I'm getting my four-wheeler back, and I'm getting my caddy, which I need desperately for the track. So, like, I'm good.
3: What about the cream machine? Why don't you get it?
1: I know. I need to get that, too. I need to get that, too. But hold on now. So rather than just say, great. Thank you, Bobby. That's great. You know, let me know.
3: Oh, yeah, you didn't say that.
1: You guys got to understand. Goes, this has been a very frustrating situation for me. I mean,
3: picks his stuff up, takes it over there, taking care of it for nothing, and it's frustrating for him.
1: Gene.
3: But you left it out there, out backyard for 9 months.
1: Gene.
3: Before he got it.
1: But Gene, also, I've given Bobby probably about $8,000 worth of stuff. I gave him a car. I gave him that car, which is, you know, I could have sold for $6,500.
3: Maybe $3,000.
1: Okay, then let's say $3,000. All right. And I gave him a brand new Miller welder that's about $1,400 that was in the box.
3: Good too, man. He welded on my stuff with it.
1: All right. So I guess that, do you. That one, you saw how beautiful it was, brand new.
3: That's why I was drugged into this. Lemon.
1: So now hold on. So as much as you say Bobby has done for me and what have you, I also think I've reciprocated quite nicely.
3: You have,
1: okay. And so there you have it. You know, much as he is, you know, taking care of my stuff and helped me move and like he did a lot, and that's why I'm like, yeah, you know what? I'll sign the title to the smart car over to you. And
3: well, keep going on what you said.
1: So Bobby and I, you know, if we're keeping score, which friends don't keep score, but if we're keeping score, I'm right there with you, Bobby. Like, I'm not taking advantage of him and he's not taking advantage of me. We both got good deals. Oh, this is a good deal for both of us. You know, right?
3: Yeah. I say so.
1: Yeah. Well, me being on this end of the deal, now he's already got his stuff. He's already he's practically rebuilt the smart car. It's
3: three times.
1: It's what he drives to work every day. You know, he just used his brand new welder at Lasker's place. Lasker, don't forget, you got my car lift and I gave you a bunch of fuel. So, I mean, I tried to take.
3: I gave Bobby the car lift.
1: Okay, so Bobby's got the car lift.
2: So, yeah, it sounds like Bobby gets to use a lot of his stuff.
1: So Gene, you know, you're like, he's kind of, Bobby did a lot for you and he's got all that. He fixed all that. Yes, he has done remarkable stuff, but I think you would agree that Bobby's a little bit on the slow side of getting your stuff back to you.
3: Bobby, he takes in too much at one time.
1: But listen to me, bud. We were here, and he's had my stuff since April.
3: Yep.
1: He got it April, maybe March, April. So May, June, July, August, September. I'm going on 6 months. Nobody takes their place to a car repair and expects it to be done in 6 months. Right? I mean, you know, a couple weeks, month. So anyway, Lummy, I should have just texted Bobby. Thank you, Bobby. It's good to be getting the stuff. Or, you know, good, I'll see you on hopefully by Friday.
3: You could have said something to him, you know.
1: Yeah, just something nice. I was Bubba Dick. I was Bubba Dick. And listen, you know what?
3: And threw me into the mix. I ain't got nothing going on.
1: And I, you know, I've just been, it's just been such a frustrating.
3: Say what you said.
1: It's been so frustrating, and I'm just, you know.
2: It was 3:00, Gene. We know Bubba's cutoff is at 2.
3: Bubba don't realize, Bubba does realize, but you got to realize on the our side of the fence, we look at you as you work for 4 hours talking. and then you go home, and then you're done.
1: Not on Tuesdays. I'm talking to about 1:30 in the afternoon.
3: Which... I know, but we stick our hands in their motors and turn wrenches and slip off and cut our knuckles, and then somebody stupid does something stupid to a car. We got to go fix that one and fix this one at the same time. So sometimes we work harder than you. We feel like we do. Now me, knowing you, knowing what you do behind that microphone and how you do this, you work just as hard as we do, okay? But as a person outside looking in, you don't do nothing. You know what I'm saying?
1: Wow. People, is that how Bobby perceives me?
3: That's how people perceive you. I'm not saying Bobby.
2: Did Bobby say something like that?
3: You know, you do is talk on the radio. What kind of hard job is that?
2: Is that what you guys talk about at the shop?
3: Do we talk about him at the shop?
2: Yeah.
1: Is that the common theme at the shops? Man, Bubba's a fat ass.
3: People.
1: How hard can it really be to talk for 6 hours?
3: Well, let me stick the microphone in front of your face and then start talking. Go ahead. Let's see what you're doing. Then locked up, you know?
1: And then you say, listen, not only are we going to start talking, but you also have to keep the conversation moving along, figure out where we're going to go with
3: keep
1: this next.
3: Keep everybody moving along. You got to lead the whole barn, you know?
1: Yeah. You're the quarterback.
3: Right.
1: Yeah. You're flying this plane.
3: They listen for 5 minutes or they listen for the 4 hours and if everybody can do it. Oh yeah, sure you can. Till you hand them a microphone, then it's all different.
1: So anyway, Bobby thinks, I guess, Lummy now. Bobby thinks I'm a lazy do nothing fat ass because anybody can sit here and do what I do for 4 to 5 hours a day.
3: People seem to think that, so don't think.
1: Well, they also, you know, Bobby and Gene, you also have to figure in this. We are over 60 years old.
3: Yeah.
1: And these guys are in their 30s and 40s.
3: Yeah, Bobby's young.
1: So what they have to understand is, you know, we're old school.
3: I know 2 o'clock hits, man. I'm starting to run out of gas.
1: Yeah, exactly. So anyway, I should have. And so, Bobby, I do apologize for what I'm going to read right now. I've strung it out long enough.
2: Oh, boy.
1: And here it is.
3: It's a good one.
1: I write Bobby back this. Now, this is where I need Gene to potentially tell Bobby.
3: You stuck me in the mix.
1: No, you know
3: you
1: what?
3: I'm
1: going to actually just use this show. Gene, if you could, let me, if we can just get this clip to Gene to get to Bobby. You know, hopefully Bobby could be listening to this.
3: No, he is listening. He does not listen.
1: All right,
3: I talked to him before I get here.
1: Bobby, so you are telling me that you're very, very, very sure for the fact that right now Bobby would be listening to what I'm going to...
3: I promise you
1: he
3: is.
1: Okay, then great. Let me, we don't need to tape it.
3: No.
1: But I want to say this, Bobby. I sincerely apologize for my smart ass response,
3: my old
1: back.
3: School Bubba actions.
1: My 306 Bubba starts to get cranky, has had a hard day. But see, that doesn't really jive with you, Bobby, because you think that anybody can do what I do, and I shouldn't be cranky, tired, or anything at 306. I should be, Johnny, let's go. Let's go another 3 or 4 hours. I've only been up since 3:30, so now officially I've been up 12 hours, but still, I should be Johnny Rah Rah at 3 o'clock, according to you. Well, okay, I understand that. But fundamentally, I apologize for my smart-ass response to you. I should have been grateful, and I am grateful for all that you've done.
3: Well, you still should have been mad. You know, I need my stuff, Bobby. I mean, come on.
1: Yeah, you know, but anyway, I should have maybe even... That would have been as abrasive as you'd want to get with Bobby. He's doing a great thing for you. You guys got a great relationship. It's 50-50 on both of you guys benefiting. And so here's what I said back to Bobby.
3: Uh-oh.
4: Oh, yeah.
1: So don't forget, he goes, four-wheeler. Are dropped off and Caddy will be dropped off all this week. I also got a brand new carburetor for the Yamaha. So that's great. It's perfect. I'm getting my Packer Caddy, which that did cost him some money. He had to order some 5 wides and things like that.
3: I had to wait on it.
1: So if I got a bill on that, Bobby, just let me know what it is. I could see where there could be a potential bill on that. I don't want to cost you no money. Bobby just said, you
3: get
1: know what?
3: To the point where you did.
1: All right.
3: Jeez.
1: Okay.
3: You just don't want to say it, do you?
1: Because
3: you're a real jerk to both of us.
1: I said, so to Bobby, you know, he's promising to bring my stuff by the end of the week. I've set it all up, so this is what I say. LOL. I wish I could say I believe you, but maybe if I could get the jaws of life to have you removed from Gene's ass.
3: Now let me
1: come on, bro. I think that's pretty funny because here's the deal.
3: Let me enjoy the life, Bobby.
1: Hold on, let me. You know that a lot of Bobby's time that he could be working on my stuff is he's over at Lasker's place. We're putting together 34 coops, putting together this, putting together that.
2: That was on Monday, right?
1: Getting the 31 Model A to run so we can go to parades and whatever, and just you know, I got to build birthing boxes for my puppies. Bobby's coming over, we're stripping this whole brand. We're redoing this, we're redoing that. We're selling this sprint car, we're selling that coupe, we're restoring this 31. And Bobby's got to be there every weekend to do all this stuff. Well, with Lasker.
3: Not every weekend, but he's there a lot.
2: With Bobby, twice a week at your house?
1: Oh, at least.
3: Close.
1: At least.
2: Yeah, okay.
1: Yeah, so, you know, so again, I
3: one
1: think
3: week,
1: that,
3: maybe not at all, you know, because he's busy, but. So yeah, pretty much twice a week.
1: So, Bobby, I apologize for saying that I think you needed... you were so far up Gene's ass that I had to get the jaws of life to remove
3: you.
1: I would. Did he read the text to you, Gene? Did you laugh at all? I mean, did you pop on the deal at all?
3: Yeah, I did. I said, I looked right at him. I said, what do you expect?
1: Yeah.
3: Did Bobby call me an asshole? That's kind of easy.
1: Did Bobby call me... I mean, to be honest, did Bobby call me an asshole?
3: Yeah.
1: You did? I mean, like
3: not
1: like,
3: really.
1: How'd he say it?
3: He just said,
1: Can I imitate Bobby? Can I imitate Bobby?
3: He told me, you know, he goes, I know he gave me the smart car, but geez, man, I mean, the rats ate all the wiring. I had to fix that. I had to pull the motor out twice because of a water pump.
1: That's on you, bro.
3: And the first thing I said to him, I said, why did you take that junk anyway?
1: Well, I mean, I'm just saying.
3: He wasn't giving away something that was cool, that was working good. He knew it was broke.
1: No, I didn't know it was broke. I just knew that it had 56. You know, or 79,000 miles on it, and it's going to start. It's going to start timing out that little chintzy piece of.
3: He likes it. He fixed it. He's right. Worked on it four or five times.
1: And you know what? The person that needed to get that car would be a guy that was mechanically inclined.
3: Right.
1: Because if you just would have sold it to a regular consumer,
3: they'd have never got to go.
1: Well, they're going to start having problems with it about 3 days after they start driving it.
3: They did.
1: And you know, they would have probably come back to me and think I ripped them off. And you know, but whatever. It's better to go to Bobby, so he fixed it up.
3: But he does know that he needs to get him done and get him out of there, you know.
1: So anyway, Bobby, I appreciate it. I really would love to get that Packer car up here because I could take it to the track next weekend. And I don't even want to have you deliver to the track for in fear that it doesn't get there. Like, if you drop it off here, then I know that I can get it to the track with my trailer. But, you know, adding an extra wrinkle to Bobby's drop-off schedule, meaning he has to go all the way to the Ocala track.
3: Yeah, but he lives right there.
1: It's probably closer here than it was the track. This is probably 15 minutes closer to him.
3: Oh, really?
1: Yeah.
3: Okay.
1: And you don't got to deal with Ocala traffic. Like, that Ocala traffic's the worst. You know, going to...
2: Yeah.
1: You know, so anyway...
3: Yeah, just drop it off here.
1: Drop it off here, and the four-wheeler, supposedly, right? You rode the four-wheeler?
3: Yeah.
1: It's all good?
3: Yeah.
1: Fantastic. And then, Bobby, here's the deal. I mean, eventually...
3: But you didn't throw in, you know, he made a mistake. You know, he worked on that four-wheeler, and then, you know, the carburetor took a shiz, and he was leaking, and I was mad about it, because I yelled at Bobby about that. I said, hey, listen, man, you don't catch the dude on fire.
1: It wasn't going to catch me on fire, but I mean, it won't work.
3: But like, if you drop gas off, like that, it could catch you on fire.
1: But if you drop it off, I mean, you know.
3: But he, you know,
1: that'd be like if somebody, honest to God, Gene, that'd be like if somebody came over and brought you like a sprint car frame, and you, although you know you don't usually do small jobs like that, but you know he's a buddy of yours, right? And he drops off his and he goes, hey, Gene, I want this gloss black, okay? And you're like, okay, and then you arrange for him to come pick it up, and it's still bare metal. Like, it hasn't even been done.
3: And I get it, but it was like, you know.
1: So he had it, and when he brought it back, it was as broke as when he got it.
3: Well, it was a different broke. He fixed the stuff that was right, but that carburetor messed up afterwards. Now that we got it running and everything's moving around and we're driving it, then the carburetor messed up.
1: Okay.
3: Well, so and so he explained it to me, and I said, so, but in here, didn't he drop off his four wheeler for you to use while he was fixing it?
1: Yeah.
3: See, that's a nice guy, man.
1: Well, I mean, he at this point, he started upsetting Erica, and I think that that's really what gets to Bob, because he doesn't like to let her down more so than me.
3: I know. Meaning, like, you know, he can't put a starter on in the rain.
1: He's an old school guy where, like, you know, if his buddy's wife's mad at you, that, you know, like if Sarah was mad at him, that would, you know, bum him out.
3: Yeah, he don't like that.
1: Right. So I think they had Erica reached out to him a few times on this four-wheeler deal. Because she was the initial one that drove it, and it wouldn't. And let me, it cluttered out right there halfway between here and the mailbox.
2: Yeah, I remember seeing it.
1: So I told her just to pull it in the weeds. I said, just pull it in the weeds. I said, push it in the weeds. I'm going to go out there and look at it. I looked at it, and there's not even the hose that hooks up to the float was. And instead, if you turn the gas on, it would just leak right out of the tank onto the motor. Yeah. And so, you know, once it ran out of gas from the gas line, right, then it stops. I don't know what the hell wrong with it. So anyway, I have to go try to wrestle that thing up here, and I push it up here. No, I think I left it there.
2: It was there for a little bit.
1: I think I left it there, and then Bobby came and picked it back up. So anyway, Eugene, you are on it, and it's running, right?
3: Yeah.
1: So maybe Bobby, you know, eventually the cream machine. Like,
3: he was going to drop it off, there, like, but we were
1: maybe like a month, late. Maybe like a month from now or something. Maybe the cream machine, and then on the mopeds. Like, if that's just too much, just bring them back, and I'll take them to a small engine shop. Get those things running. You know, like that may be something you don't even want to deal with, right? I mean, like, nobody likes working on that. He works on anything, you know,
3: he's not afraid of nothing.
1: So, hey, Bobby, I'm sorry for being a dick and responding the way I do. The one thing I'd like for you to understand, Bobby, is that this is harder than you think. I'm sure that you're like, man, that fat ass, how hard? I can just hear Bobby. How hard can it be just to talk for 4 hours and then that's it? Then you can just, you know, go hang out by your pool. You can do whatever. How hard can that be? And so I shoot him a text at 3 o'clock. I don't know that he's cranky by 3, because, you know, I'm just starting to get going at 3 o'clock. Bobby on a bender. And so I'm just telling you, Bobby on a bender can work all night. Right? Like, Gene, I mean, I'm, you know, so anyway, Bobby, please understand that it's probably a little bit more harder to do what we do than you think it is. And, you know, and don't be like just the knuckle dragon, mouth breeding, grease monkey of a mechanic. Try to have some smarts about yourself and realize that, you know, doing what we do is way harder. Otherwise, if it was so easy, wouldn't everybody be doing it? Wouldn't there be everybody had their own show and they're able to, like, if doing what we do was so easy, then everybody, because the equipment is so cheap now for you to be on, you know, look. You know,
2: well, if we want, you know, I've tried before, but, you know, maybe now with all this rain, we should get the Gene Lasker Bobby, you know, podcast.
1: Yeah.
2: Let Bobby test
1: Bobby,
2: it out.
1: Since you
3: let
1: think
3: Bobby podcast.
1: There you go, Bobby.
2: I'll set hold up on. At the board and let them talk.
1: Yes, Bobby. Yes, absolutely. Here's what's going to happen, Bobby. You are going to come into these studios. Yes.
3: Now, like, see what you like, got yourself into there.
1: Like on a Saturday or a Sunday, you're going to meet Gene Lasker over here, and Gene's going to sit where I sit. And Bobby, you're going to sit over there where Gene sits, or where Lummy sits, probably where Gene sits. And we're going to tape, or Lummy, do we go live? Because that, you know, the fact that we don't have the, if you were to truly emulate what we do, you can't record it. You got to be live.
2: Correct.
1: Yeah. So then we'll go live.
3: How am I getting drug into this?
1: Well, because
3: he's my friend.
1: Well, yes. Also, so you want to put even more pressure on Bobby? Put Bobby in my seat. Oh, and God. Make them, if you're truly going to emulate, yeah, if you're truly going to emulate,
3: you do nothing.
1: If you're truly going to emulate, you know, what I do in a day, if you're going to judge me by that, then you truly have to do what I do. And that is you who's trying to be, say it's so easy.
3: At the same time, you're going to rebuild a carburetor for him.
1: You got to get up at 3:30 in the morning. Okay. You got to drive to these studios. Lasker will meet you here at 6. Okay. And then you got to do a 4-hour program. And be it, like, Bobby, there's no way you could do that, bro. I just know you as a person and as a personality and your skill set. I don't know if you could be a talk show host, so to speak. I don't think you could be, Bobby. So if you can't be what I am, then how hard is it? Right?
3: Right.
1: Think about it. If you can't be what I am, then how can you say that it's not hard?
3: Wait a second. I didn't say he said. I said people think that about you.
1: Okay. No.
3: I'm just talking for the people.
1: Oh, okay. He kind of intimated that it was maybe Bobby that was conjuring this up.
2: Did he not? Gene was throwing him a little under the bus.
3: But he's part of the people that listen to us. He's the fans.
2: Well, Bobby's a great guy.
1: Okay, so you think...
3: He's my friend.
1: So you think that all of us, that all of the fans think that this is just easy peasy... You know, and so if Bubba's not working at 3:06 in the afternoon, or he's a little cranky because he's tired, because what he does is tiring, and maybe not physically demanding, but mentally demanding like you wouldn't believe, having to walk this high wire, this live high wire, and keep all the balls rolling and the format going. And
3: I've explained it hundreds of times to fans being in my face saying, you know, man, I wish I had that gig of talking for 4 hours and going home. Oh, it's just a little bit more than that.
1: So anyway, Bobby, love you, my friend. Love to have my stuff back. Love to get the Cream Machine because that's a long-term project. I really want to follow through for that and make Bubba Army mobile studios, right? Bubba Army mobile studios because that's content. Studios, you know, are either you can go live from a studio or you can create content for a studio. So it's going to be the Bubba Army Mobile Studios. And Gene, I'm going to tell you, nobody's doing this, but for the Winter Nationals.
3: I'm telling you right.
1: Gene knows the space, meaning like the people that like dirt racing and what type of content is available for those people. There's like, you know, there's these different forums and stuff like that with these very well respected people that report just like, you know, and then obviously the Flow Racing, all of their platforms have, you know, some great stuff for dirt racers. But I want to take the top three guys from when the USAC guys come, and then the top three guys from when the Lucas Super Late Model come, and go right from Victory Circle right into my...
3: Could you put the van in the infield?
1: Yes, I could.
3: And you could walk them from standing on the stage, make a U-turn, and go right into the van.
1: Yep.
3: Oh, priceless.
1: They'd have to have a crew member take their car back to the hauler because...
3: Right. They do that anyway.
1: A crew guy will just jump in,
3: right,
1: side straddle it.
3: Yeah.
1: And with those late models, all you got to do is just have... start it, put it in neutral, then they just turn it off and then roll it. So anyway, go right from Victory Circle to
3: there ain't no telling what they're gonna say.
1: Yeah, because you know they you know being
3: adrenaline's
1: a racer
3: still in them.
1: That it takes you about 15 or 20 minutes
3: every bit of it
1: to kind of calm down and
3: watch what you're gonna say.
1: Yeah, because you know you're in an... When you're driving an 800 horsepower sprint car that, you know, people die in.
3: I've handed the fans my steering wheel before leaving to go into the pits because they butted in and said something too quickly to me while I was freaking out about how I drove. So I handed the steering wheel. Here, you drive it next week. And I walked away. And my pit crew had to run over and grab the steering wheel from the fan.
1: So anyway, Bobby, man, I'd love to get my mobile studios back. From all accounts, the Cream. Plus,
3: it's running good. One's running good.
1: And I just got to get it. I got to get it plated and insured. You know, I think I don't think I continued to carry insurance on it when I wasn't driving it. You know, when I was not putting it on the road. So I got to insure it. And then I got to build. Macho Man's got to build the studios in there.
2: Well, you're gonna send it to Adam, right?
1: For the paint job. Adam from Fenderworks.
2: I mean, that's only if, you know, he's not working on Gene's other four projects.
1: That's right. If Adam's not painting a 34 coupe or a 31 Model A or a monster truck or two Harleys or a side-by-side or six
3: I'm rolling in there making Adam paint anything for free. I pay him.
1: I know. I'm just saying.
3: I'm a good customer.
1: You like to put slide jobs on us when we got deals going on. So anyway,
3: you wanted a couple little dings out of your truck that you don't even see.
1: So Bobby, bring all my stuff back. Just bring it all back, bro. And then if you can't handle those mopeds, which I'll even pay you to do the mopeds. Like, give me a bill for the mopeds. And I'd love to have my stuff back. I'm really excited about getting that Cadillac Packer.
2: Are you going to drive it?
1: Of course he is. Okay. I don't have any help.
2: Oh.
1: I don't have any help. I do it all.
2: Oh.
1: I do it all. Like, you wouldn't believe how stressful that is.
3: Let me tell you something. If you're the Packer driver and you're a race car person, driver, you know, like he is, and the owner, it's really good for him to pack because he can really figure out the track.
1: Well, yeah, Gene's right. The guy that preps the track really needs to also be one of the packer vehicles because while you're packing a dirt track,
3: you can find a ripple, a rut,
1: or a stone,
3: or
1: you know where every little thing is.
3: Yeah.
1: And so, yeah.
3: A greasy patch.
1: When we return, we got so much to talk about. And, you know, there's 12 articles about this Cornell thing. And this thing is getting huge. Now it's going to where the bar that she said she had says that they never served her because, you know, they're trying to cover their ass. And then now the guy is saying that he was a victim and that she raped him.
3: Okay.
1: And then now she's suing everybody, including her sorority. Yeah, she's suing everybody.
2: Oh, boy.
1: Like, you know, it's like, oh, well, that's not necessarily a good look. Then Rosie O'Donnell is flapping her mouth about trying to tie in this Cornell deal into a political deal. And here's the thing. Before I go to words, this Cornell 7 deal is not anybody's fault with regards to whoever is the president of the time that these... You can't blame the president of the United States because some fraternity guys were pulling a train on a chick. Like, you can't... I'm sorry. Whether you're a Joe Biden guy or a Trump guy or the next guy or the guy before him, like the president, his policy does not affect, you know, fraternity dudes, you know, potentially taking liberties with a drunk sorority girl. And now it's a big, you know, it's a big whodunit. That's not stop, Rosie, you bitch. All that and more. We are already running behind.
3: Gas prices are so high that Ferrari guys took it upon themselves to take out their anger on her.
1: Gene, if Gene was one of the fraternity guys, a lawyer, he'd be using that. Listen, Your Honor, my guy would have never pulled a train on a bitch if the diesel for his truck wasn't $7.16.
3: Yeah, he's had a poor attitude that night.
1: So he had a poor attitude about it because he put $100 in it, got him half a tank.
3: Yeah.
1: And so he's
3: mad. She said maybe. He said okay. She said no. He said what?
1: That should be. What can you say that, Gene? Could you replicate that? Could you say that again?
3: I think so.
1: Go ahead.
3: No, I can't say it again. I don't know how to say it.
1: It was brilliant.
3: Macho, how did I say it?
1: It was brilliant, buddy.
3: I know.
1: Come up. Come on now. Give us another. Give us your best recollection of what you just said. Does anybody know? Does chat know what Gene just said?
2: She said maybe.
1: Hold on.
2: What was the Gene? Gene, I mean, you're brilliant.
3: I don't know.
1: I mean,
3: Gene Lasky works only, you know, it's a one-shot deal.
1: I'm a one-shot. You know, I mean, like, I'm like a double hot buck. You know, I got a spread. You shoot me once, chances are I'll get it. But, you know, you never know. You could miss it. Does anybody know what Gene said?
3: Well, Lummy can find it.
1: Well, yeah, can find it. But, I mean, just does anybody off the top of their head remember what Gene said? I'd love to zinger that right into words right now. if I had somebody that could tell us what Gene said.
2: Let's see.
1: Okay.
2: She said maybe. That's the only thing anyone has got from.
1: She said maybe's not, was not part of the
2: she
1: white
2: She said maybe. He said okay.
1: It's okay. There you go. She said maybe, he said okay.
3: And then she said no, and he said what?
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4: Yeah, buy them all up real quick. Get them done.
3: I got to think. This, by the way, this will be the last time we do them.
4: Yeah.
3: Until we come up with yet a... Then let me... Like, Lasker, we need to come up with a new design.
5: Yeah, of course.
3: You know, the second Gene Lasker-themed t-shirt. Just don't stop at one.
4: No.
3: I mean, you're a superstar, bro. Right? I mean, you're a superstar.
4: I sell shirts.
3: Yeah. So anyway, Lummy, I would like for you to make sure that you schedule, like you actually get with Gene and Bobby, and you like, okay, guys, get your calendars out.
4: Uh-huh.
3: When could you guys be here on like a Saturday or Sunday afternoon? And then schedule it, and like, you know, make it like noon to two. Gene and Bobby show.
5: There you go. Okay.
3: Yeah, we got Gene's got to get top. Even though Bobby's going to be now here's the deal. Bobby's going to sit with where I'm sitting, and Gene's going to sit where Gene sits. And Gene, you know, you're not going to be that. Bobby's the host, and you're the co-host, meaning he has to run the show. Like he's the one that comes up with the topics. He's the one that engages you. He's the one that keeps the show moving along. So Bobby will sit where I'm sitting. Gene will sit where you are. But we're going to call it. Gene gets top billing because he's a radio superstar. Right? You know, Bobby, it's going to be the Gene and Bobby show, even though Bobby's the host. And so let me get with those two buffoons. And see, because I really want to promote it. Like I want to like have like, you know, 2 or 3 weeks be like, hey, man. Don't forget the 3rd November, the 3rd Saturday of November, from 12 to 2, from noon to 2. It'll be a sellout
4: crowd.
3: It's the Gene and Bobby show. It's going to be live on all of our various pieces parts.
4: Be listening because you're only getting 2 hours of it.
3: Yeah. Well, if you guys, now, here's the deal. I'm willing to go however long you guys need, up to 4. So,
4: all right.
3: But it's got to be more than 1. So
4: yeah,
3: like
4: it's got to be 1-on-1.
3: So it's either going to be a 2, 3, or 4 hour program.
4: Okay,
3: you get with the host Bobby, and you let us know it's going to be noon to however long. If you guys want a 3 hour show, no problem. You want a 4 hour show, no problem. You want a 2 hour show, no problem. We just need to know so we can promote. You know what I'm saying?
4: Right.
3: I think noon is going to be a good that would be a good start time. Get you guys out here. You know, you're not at the crack of dawn or anything like that. So noon to 2, 3, or 4, it's going to be the Gene and Bobby show. And so, Lummy, I want you to, you know, start getting these guys look at their calendars 2, 3, 4 weeks from now. Let's get something scheduled.
5: Sounds good.
3: Once they commit on a date, you guys can't move them. Like, you know, less a family emergency. Like, you just can't wake up that day and be like, man, I don't want to do a show.
4: Right, I'm gonna do that.
3: No, like, no. You know, you guys got to commit to this. This is gonna be a date that the fans write down and be like, man, listen, I usually don't listen on Saturdays and Sundays, but the Gene and Bobby show is coming on today at noon. I want to see how these two buffoons sound. It's either gonna be really good or really bad.

0: guys do good and the people want it, we'll give it to them. I'll pay Bobby a little something, something, you know, whatever. You can't pay a superstar like you. But I could. I'd give you a couple extra $100 or something like that, Gene, just for you know, at least pay for your fuel, right?
1: Yeah, fuel.
0: Yeah, I'm paying for my fuel. Speaking of fuel, now most people that are watching the show or listening to the show probably now for those that knew, for the guys that know what I'm talking about when I say red dot diesel. I'm sorry, red dye diesel. When I speak of red dye diesel, there's absolutely probably over 50% of our audience that knows exactly what I'm talking about. Red dye diesel. I'm going to get into that here momentarily, but just right
1: now. How much is it?
0: It's usually $1, $1.50 cheaper than regular diesel.
2: Well, we don't got it here in Florida.
0: Well,
2: hardly.
0: Yes, we do.
2: Well,
0: that's what I want to talk about. So if you know what red dye diesel is, then you know that it's diesel fuel that the government puts red dye in, and it can be used for agricultural purposes only. You cannot drive a vehicle that has red dye diesel on the public streets. You can't. And if you get pulled over and I've never heard of anybody getting checked. Like, you know, they're not going to pull semis. Semis can't use red dye diesel. No, I think when they pull the semis over, I think they might check those guys just because the tanks are right there. But I don't know that anybody's ever been tested for red dye diesel. But red dye diesel is diesel that the state regulates and they sell to farmers or people like me that have a track and have a bunch of heavy equipment. And it doesn't have any of the road taxes or state taxes. Like it literally, I think it might be a dot. Will you look at the current, the difference of red dye diesel versus regular diesel?
3: Yes.
0: Now, here's the thing though, Gene, the average guy that's got a truck that he drives on the public roads that would absolutely love to get red dye diesel because Trump just said he's going to potentially let every vehicle.
2: We can't find it.
0: But we can't find the average person. First of all, there's probably, Gene, a lot of diesel owners that don't even know about red dye diesel.
2: Right.
0: Right?
2: Unless you're a farmer or an equipment owner.
0: Yeah. And so, but if you do know about red, like all my equipment, like my grader, my water truck.
2: You buy red dye diesel?
0: Yeah. The track has we have a red dye diesel
2: tank.
0: Tank.
2: Oh, yeah.
0: And then we have a regular gasoline tank. And then that's it. We don't need regular diesel because none of our equipment leaves.
2: Right.
3: It looks like it's about 70 cents, 75 cents.
0: Yeah, I heard.
2: Oh, wow. Bust me up with your 75 cents.
0: Or, hold on, Gene. To the average guy, that's a pretty good deal. We'll take it at this point, right?
2: Yeah, we'll take it. Big deal. How about knocking like $3 off of it?
0: I'm just saying. Hold on. Here we go.
4: Historic executive order to officially waive the off-road requirement and allow anyone to purchase tax-free red dye diesel for any reason.
0: So here's the deal. That's great. Perfect.
2: Take the tax off of the gas too.
0: But hold on. Where do we get it?
2: Yeah, where we get it.
0: And so you got to usually go to like a place.
2: Into the country settings.
0: No, you got to go to, there's these gasoline and fuel, you know, companies like Lynch Oil or, you got to buy it from them. And nobody knows, you can't just go there.
2: It's some gas stations that got no.
0: They don't got it.
2: They got no drinks there.
0: Because all these guys do is drop it off to farmers and businesses that have heavy equipment. So, like, you know, you don't drive your tractor to, they come to you and fill you up, right? Like, you know, you can't drive your tractor down to the gas station. I mean, I guess you can in some instances.
2: Takes
0: but,
2: you an
0: know,
2: hour or two.
0: But you can't. So, hold on. But Trump, here's the deal. Unless you allow red dye diesel to be distributed at, you know, Wawa and, you know, 7-Eleven and racetrack and where everybody buys their, you know, Buc-ee's, where everybody buys their diesel.
2: They can't because they'd have to add a tank in the ground and put a pump in.
0: So like this, you know,
2: they ain't
0: like,
2: doing that.
0: So this is just all bullshiz.
2: It is.
0: This is all bullshiz.
2: Guys are going to benefit from it.
0: Some guys will figure it out, but most people.
2: But we ain't.
4: I'd like to ask.
2: People in Natalie, the background right there,
4: out.
2: Ain't?
4: Natalie, come on. Out. Bring it out here, Natalie.
0: So, but here's the deal. Letting the guy.

0: guy that's filling up his semi, run red dye diesel and save 75 cents to a dollar a gallon. That's great. And I want that. I want that more than anything. But I don't know that that guy driving for Schneider or driving his, you know, his own truck. You know, there's a lot of owner operators out there, or just even guys like Gene that got, you know, Dooley diesels. I want every one of those guys to be able to get red dye diesel. But where do you get it?
1: Well, they're hoping that with the semi-trucks that it passes along to the consumers of groceries and all the
0: products. But hold on, but where does those semis get this stuff?
2: Right.
0: Gene Lasker cannot tell you where to buy red dye diesel. And he knows everything about, you know, the trucking industry and that industry. But where do you buy red dye diesel?
2: I don't remember saying
0: it. I'll tell you how I buy it. A big
2: comes
0: truck
2: to you.
0: Big truck comes and fills my two tanks. One tank's regular unleaded gas, 90 octane to run for all the weed whackers and gas, you know, mowers and all blowers, and then another one is red dye diesel that we run in the grader.
2: I've seen it in Plant City.
0: The water truck, the tractor, everything runs on red the grader. They all run on red dye diesel.
3: Right here.
0: Where are we going to get it, Trump?
2: And what's the Natalie Ho doing to do?
0: Yeah. Is Natalie going to tell us where red dye diesel's available?
2: She's doing it at the bill.
0: Yes, this law.
2: Oh, she
0: right
2: has
0: here.
2: Had the best this, smile this and hair combed and
0: this law.
2: Shut up, lady.
0: Law that I'm getting ready to sign is going to show that anybody wants to drive up and down the road normally having to use regular diesel, we're going to go ahead and let you, those people, buy agricultural red dye diesel at an alarming discounted rate. Oh, I don't know how you get it. Because that pilot and that Loves, I don't know that they got red dye diesel. And like you said, Gene, do they gotta, you know, clean the tanks out and put it in like another tank, and or do they build new tanks, or like
2: I would have to say they have to build a new tank. They
0: right.
2: Can't.
0: You know how much that costs to put a new tank?
2: You can't do it, man. The EPA structure
0: right.
2: alone will be stopping
0: right.
2: all that. Grumpy old man says he's getting it for $2.99 a gallon.
0: Yeah, where? Where?
1: They're saying it's at truck stop.
2: So he's been an illegal immigrant, Grumpy Old Man is, because he's simply saying that he's been getting every other tank full, so that's illegal.
0: Yeah, but now it ain't. But it doesn't matter.
2: Right.
0: No, listen, Grumpy Old Man, who cares? Just keep pumping it, bro. Nobody's
2: going to.
0: Yeah,
2: do it every single time.
0: Don't even do it every other time. Just get up in there every time,
2: cuz. If you're worried about the dye, just put some food coloring in there. It won't mess up your injectors.
0: Yeah, you know what? Put like yellow or like a green.
2: Turn it purple.
0: Yeah, and be like,
2: that's purple fuel, bro.
0: Yeah, bro, it's purple. That's purple diesel. You didn't hear about that play? High performance.
2: Yeah.
0: Keeps the upper valve assembly lubricated. Man, just like Lucas.
2: You got some red line in there,
0: yeah,
2: bro.
0: Yeah, yeah. So, I mean, like, where do you guys get it? I'm asking you true men out there that would love to save 75 cents to a dollar. You know, for your truck, that's a huge savings, but where do you get it?
1: They're saying that there's a lot of it at different truck stops.
0: Really?
1: Yeah, there's different pumps.
0: Mm, okay, they know more than we do. So when I return, because I want to stay on time today, this will really get us on time very responsibly. Did you see where the girl that they tried to execute in Tennessee now supposedly is talking?
1: Oh.
0: She's awake and talking? Yeah.
1: Try it again.
2: It's real simple. Why didn't they kill her in the hospital? Pump some air into her veins.
0: I don't know, but here's the deal. Like, is she talking, or is she just like... like, you know, she's like, hey, my name's Krista Pike.
2: And you already killed me, so now I'm being alive, now I'm pardoned.
1: Sherry Schiavo was like moving her eyes.
0: Right.
1: Like, yeah,
0: are they going? Is she going like?
2: Sherry Schiavo didn't eat the pizza we tried to give her.
0: Yeah, Gene brought a pizza. We got in so much trouble. Oh, Jesus, let's not even get into that. Let's get into the Christie Pike, and then I got to get into this Cornell 7 deal. I mean, the Cornell 7 might take the entire show just due to the fact that there's 12 different articles about 12 different pieces of drama that's going on in this deal,
3: including but not limited to, like, there's kind of a groundswell of support for the guy because there's a lot of bad things that are coming out about her, and this is just like a big shakedown and a sue job on her, and then the fraternity, they had secret meetings to tell people how to testify, and she says the bar that supposedly served her, they're saying they didn't serve her. They're trying to cover their ass. I think the person that drove her, now they're questioning her. Like, it's just a whole big thing. It's good and bad, but God, it's quite lengthy. Everybody's
2: getting like this because we got good lawyers on the board that did wrong?
3: It's getting like this because I got to go into words, but this is what the true deal is. It is absolutely open season on men. Listen, these women are absolutely just trying to bury the average white guy.
2: Yeah.
3: The average white, this is just a movement from these radical bitches.
2: They owe us.
3: And they're just going crazy, just like this whole thing.
2: They should be thanking us. No. Letting them wear shoes.
3: Gene, stop. That's not our official statement, my friend. We think that all women should be able to pick the shoe of their choice, my friend. Not that they... I'm sorry, you can't wear shoes because you're a woman.
2: They'd be a lot better off. They home, no problems.
3: Gene, women should be able to do whatever they want to do, my friend.
1: Yeah, they got to do vote, right? Vote,
2: and now look at
1: shoes.
2: Them.
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5: 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The brand new, or I should say, round two of the new Laskers. How about that shirt?
6: Oh, yeah, from Bob.
5: That sold out in 4 or 5 hours the first time we offered them. So we ordered them about the same amount. We should sell out briskly. There was a bunch of people that were mad. Be like, man, I didn't get my shirt.
6: Everybody was complaining.
5: By the time I got off work and heard the replay.
6: I don't want to hear it this time.
5: It was sold out. We should have plenty. So if you really wanted one, or you need one, or you just now are thinking, man, I could use a Lasker shirt. A lot of people don't know what it means. And so when asked, I could then describe, man, he's this crazy. I wonder how people describe Gene Lasker.
6: Stupid.
5: Like let me.
7: Crazy redneck.
5: Let me. Okay, here's the deal, okay? Ask me about my shirt, okay?
7: Hey, well, what's your shirt mean?
5: Hey, my shirt, it's Lasker. His name's Gene Lasker, and he's on... remember Bubba the Love Sponge? Remember that dumbass?
7: Oh, yeah, that guy's still around?
5: Yeah, well, barely. You can get him on.
7: Hogan banged his wife.
5: Oh, yeah, he did.
6: You
5: he
6: remembered
5: did.
6: All that about the dude?
5: And he's a cheater, too, you know? Yeah, he's a fat piece of shiz. I don't like the guy at all. But,
7: is this
5: you know,
7: Lasker guy any good?
6: You don't hear that out there on the streets.
5: But, you know, on the Bubba the Love Sponge show, you know, this guy, he has this dude come in 2 times a week. His name's Gene Lasker. And, like, he makes Bubba look like a genius. He's a redneck. He's racist. And he's a biker. And he's killed a guy before. Oh. He's real handy. He's like a mechanic, and he owns a powder coating shop. He's a multimillionaire redneck, like real redneck, like Florida cracker, broken nose, orphaned, you know, redneck. That's his name's Gene Lasker, and this is his shirt. And see, it kind of is modeled after NASCAR because he's kind of like,
7: what's how about that mean or whatever that saying is.
5: Oh, that's how about that. And it's what he says. Yeah,
6: than anything.
5: Like if he's trying to put make an exclamation or make a point, he'll be like, you know, how about that?
6: Yeah,
5: so that's kind of his saying. If I'm a regular dude, like, man, that sounds stupid.
6: You don't got one of them shirts? Too bad.
5: Who's this guy? He says, how about that?
7: And he killed a guy. And he's a racer and a motorcycle guy.
5: Yeah. Well, this guy's...
6: I'm a racer or a racist?
5: Both.
7: I said racer.
5: Both. Both.
6: He's into racing.
5: I think this is a trucker that's going to correct me and say, Bubba, red dye diesel is available.
6: In a lot of places.
5: And all of us truckers know. So, buddy, you're on the air. Go ahead.
8: Talking to Big Ed here. All the red diesel.
9: You can get it. Big Ed, you got your ears on. Give me a full blown red dye diesel report, Big Ed. Take it over. Come on, bring it back.
8: I got my ears on. I'm going to explain to you. When you pull into a truck stop up and down the East Coast, everybody has red dye, but it's called off road because we use it for our reefer trailers in the reefer tank. So it's off road.
9: Oh, I got but you. So the reefer tank, the tank that the fuel that the reefer runs on, that can be the blue dye off road Willie. But what's running the motor on that big semi is not red dye diesel.
8: Exactly.
9: But the way Trump's going.
8: But the problem is, if you're going up and down a highway with big trucks pulling in, they only got one little nozzle on that off-road pump, and you see all these trucks waiting to get rid of red-dye diesel. It's going to take forever.
5: Yeah, I mean, you know, normally a regular truck stop has about, 18 to 20 stalls for you guys all to pull in there. Something like that, you know, something. Because at any given time, even on a slow period, you're going to have, four trucks in there, right?
6: And they're about an inch and a half round gas pipe. I mean, entrance tube.
5: Yeah.
8: The nozzle's real skinny.
6: That's what I was trying to say.
7: Couldn't they throw it in the regular diesel tank?
5: Yeah, they probably could. I mean, that's probably what they're going to have to do is put it in the regular diesel tanks and then just start running it through their existing system, because who the hell... I mean, now let me ask you a question.
6: They probably don't even stock enough for all them trucks.
5: Like, all trucks, regardless of your age, can rent. Like, it doesn't mess with new trucks' emissions or nothing, does it?
8: No, it's only a dye. It doesn't mess with anything. Yeah, we used to put Marvel Mystery Oil in our tanks, and you think, and just to lube up the motor better, and you would get busted because they would think you're putting red dye in it.
5: But you're just putting Marvel Mystery Oil on it to give you better.
8: To lube up the top end.
5: Yeah, up to lube up the upper. Well, listen, man, thank you for setting us straight, my friend. Okay, bud.
8: All right, over and out.
5: All right, Big Greg or whatever the hell your name
6: Big
5: is.
6: Big Ed.
5: Big Ed. Yeah. So there's, you know, Gene, they're just going to have to put red dye diesel in all of the, you know, in all the, basically all the tanks now, because what would be the downside of buying it? Like, it doesn't do anything to your car.
6: Is the gas station's going to be making more money off of it doing that?
5: Well, no, but like, here's the deal. If you're a consumer, right? And right now, what is diesel going for here locally?
6: $5.75.
5: Retail?
6: What do you mean?
5: I mean, is that what it costs at the gas station?
6: Yeah, that's the best price around.
5: $5.75. Well, can you imagine if it was $4.99? Now, what?
6: I can imagine that. It was like that about a month ago.
5: No, but what I'm saying is, no advantage for you to buy the higher diesel if the red dye diesel does nothing to your car. It's basically diesel.
6: I ain't pulling up there waiting online for no little tiny one-inch nozzle to sit there and wait on it.
5: That's saying if they converted all the pumps
6: to
5: red dye diesel, why wouldn't you buy it?
6: Oh, yeah, right.
5: Yeah. I mean, if it wasn't a pain in the ass to pump, but they're not equipped... Like they're saying, all the truckers that are going to various truck stops.
6: Because they only use it for off-road or for the reapers.
5: And by the way, we're moving on from the topic, so if you're calling me right now to clarify on the red dye diesel, I think we got it. And if we're wrong and we got some aspect of it wrong, so be it. And listen, here's the deal. I hope that everybody can get red dye diesel because it's 75 cents to a dollar cheaper. It does nothing to your warranty or your emissions or anything like that. So the more people that can get it, the better, because we need some relief at the pump. It's ridiculous. It's absolutely ridiculous. Diesel, of course, exacerbates the whole deal because it's, diesel. And here's what I understand. Gene, I've been told that diesel fuel actually takes less refining than gasoline.
6: Yeah, explain that to me.
5: Diesel fuel likes the oil that's in the petroleum. They don't have to extract as much oil from the petroleum when they're turning it into fuel as they have to with regular gas. So I think diesel fuel takes less refining, but...
7: They have to add more things to it.
6: Way back in the day, diesel was way cheaper than gas.
7: Yeah, my buddy that works with...
6: Then we all got diesels, and then they went up higher than gas.
7: Well, because they had to start putting a lot of different things in it, which made it more money.
5: Well, but you mean all the environmental stuff.
6: Correct. Smell?
5: Yeah.
7: Yes.
5: I love the smell of an old school diesel, like a 7.3.
6: Smoke.
5: I love that. Rolling coal.
6: Rolling coal.
5: Yeah. So let me, the two guys are on hold to try to get me the ins and outs of red dye diesel. We got it. I guess there's probably far more distribution than we initially thought.
7: Yeah.
5: But there's probably not nearly enough as to what they would need to make, everybody have the availability of getting red dye diesel. It sounds like they do have distribution, but it only comes by the way of a couple pumps. And when you're
6: that means that it must not have that much tanks in the ground for it either.
5: No, they never anticipated this.
6: Right.
5: They never anticipated this.
6: It was an overnighter.
5: So this is the woman that was scheduled to die and be executed. She was executed. Krista Pike, she's the woman from Tennessee that the state of Tennessee decided finally, as she had gone through all of her appeals, and they're like, okay, here's the date. I think she'd been on death row, 30 years, something like that?
7: 96 is when she was convicted.
5: 96, so yeah, it's 30 years, right?
7: Yeah.
5: So death row for 30 years, all appeals exhausted. They finally have a date. They go to kill her and to condemn her, I should say, unalive her, take her life, if you will, as part of the punishment and as part of, the judicial system that found her guilty of murdering another woman, young girl, and butchering her to the point where they carved a pentagram into her and her boyfriend, Krista Pike's, her and her boyfriend did this. And then Krista Pike, as innocent and Little House on the Prairie as she looks in her little booking photo, actually kept a piece of the skull of the young woman that her and her boyfriend raped and killed. So yeah, Little Miss Innocent. And so I could care whether they botched it or not. We need to take another shot at this, no pun intended. This doesn't give you a pass. You don't have a pass in life based on the sentence that was supposed to be upheld, which was to take your life. You don't get a pass because they technically messed up on killing you. Like, that doesn't mean like, okay, now all of a sudden you're not guilty of what you did. No, they botched it. Because the phlebotomist blew through your vein, the stuff that's supposed to put you to sleep and then ultimately take your life, it didn't get into the enough. You know, it was blowing through the vein and filling up your arm with all the liquid. That's why you complained that your arm was burning, and so all the stuff that was supposed to make you, you know, death, never got into your system, or just trace amounts of it enough to make you sleep, but not, you know, bite the big one. So now they yank out the needle, they take you to the hospital, they put you on life support, and everybody's you know, oh, you know, are they gonna, what, how they, what's gonna happen on the second time? And they start getting like signs of life, and that this chick's hulking up. And, you know, everybody thought that she'd just be a vegetable and everything. And I don't necessarily know that she's not, but they're reporting that yesterday she actually is alive and speaking. Mm. Now, is speaking like us, saying, man, I was supposed to be, all I can remember is I was laying on this gurney. They had my arm strapped, and next thing you know, my arm started burning, and I told them I felt it was uncomfortable. And then I was just, you know, I went out. I don't know. I don't remember anything from that point forward. Aren't I supposed to be in heaven?
6: Where's she at? We're part of country.
5: So when she wakes up, like, did she say, hey, man, heaven is just like life. Oh. I died and went to heaven. I think they put me back right on track. I think I'm still Krista Pike. I think they just took me for a few, you know, for a couple days. Or is she just, you know, now is that the type of talking she's doing? Or is she like, you know, like, right? Like Terry Schiavo. Remember they said she had full-blown brain functioning power just because she couldn't, that buck-tooth bitch couldn't even talk. She could just, her eyes worked, and they would put this little helium balloon, and she would look up at the balloon, and she would follow it with her eyes. She'd be like, oh my God! See? She followed the balloon with her eyes. She is with us today. No. Your body, I mean, if you have enough electricity just to keep you alive, then you probably have enough electricity just to make, you know, just by involuntary reaction for your eyes just to kind of follow something if it's moving. Doesn't mean that you have to have a thought behind it or that you're smart enough to know what you're doing. You could be an absolute buck-tooth vegetable like Terry Schiavo. We don't know that Krista Pike isn't that, right? Because when they reported that she spoke, give me some footage, right?
7: Yeah, no kidding. They haven't.
5: Hey, Krista. Hey, do you remember what happened? Yeah, I was scheduled to be executed, and I don't think that they did it correctly, and I'm here speaking with you. I guess I've been on machines for like a week now, and I guess we're good. What's your name?
6: Well, Bob's on the squad of being a security guard behind that wall, behind that window. I'd have put my gun in her hand and then let my partner shoot her. Said she's trying to take my gun from me.
5: Gee, there's all these witnesses and stuff, Gene. You can't just do that. There's the whole family. And
6: all you got to do is lean over towards her and drop your gun on her hand and say,
5: people from the press.
6: Grab a gun. Boom. And then your partner shoots right in the face. And then we're all good.
5: You can't offer when she's on the gurney and you happen to be one of the security guards that's working the detail, and you and your buddy come up with this high-low gimmick where your gun's going to fall out just right in her IV'd up
6: hand. She's taking my gun.
5: And then you step back and the guy puts one in her face.
6: Right.
5: You can't do that, Gene, you idiot.
7: I like it.
5: Yeah, well, I do like it.
6: She's done.
5: And, I do like
6: all cleared
5: it.
6: Up
5: that's not how it's going.
3: Good evening. It's great to have you with us here on a very busy Tuesday night. We begin tonight.
5: Man, slow down, bro.
3: With the breaking news here, we have just learned that nearly 1 week now after that botched execution in Tennessee, convicted murderer Krista Pike is tonight awake and speaking.
5: And speaking.
6: You got Bill Pawsey.
5: He's kind of a sidewinder, is he not?
6: Yeah.
3: Her lawyers say surviving two doses of lethal.
5: No, I just think he's a side talker.
6: Wow.
5: You know what I'm saying? He's just trying to talk. I don't think that he has any type of condition. He's just a side talker.
3: Lethal injection, at least 7 needles in her arm. So what happens now? ABC's Faith Abube leading us off tonight.
5: Faith Abube, our favorite.
6: Love her. Cut her head off.
10: Tonight, for the first...
5: Yeah, look at her. She looks all cute there, doesn't she?
6: Yeah.
5: You know that she, you know... Her boyfriend raped a girl she watched, and then they hacked her up in the river, and she took a piece of her skull while carving a pentagram into her, the poor woman's chest. Yeah, this little innocent thing right here, this monster. And she tried to kill somebody in prison, too. Did you see that?
7: Yes, she did. And tried to escape prison.
5: And tried to escape, bitch.
10: Time since her botched execution nearly a week ago in Tennessee. Attorneys for convicted murderer Krista Pike say she's now awake and speaking. Her lawyer saying in part in a statement that against all odds, Krista Pike is
5: awake and speaking. Speaking isn't talking. You know, talking is like engaging. Speaking could just be like...
10: conscious, speaking, and continue.
5: All right, so you need to show that to us immediately, right?
7: Yes.
10: Is to receive critical medical care. Despite the severe damage she endured to her arms, she's still handcuffed and shackled to the bed.
5: Hell yeah, she is.
10: Good. Adding, they are grateful to the first responders and medical team who, quote, treated Krista like a human and provided exceptional care to her. Pike is the only woman on Tennessee's death row. She was sentenced to death 3 decades ago for torturing and then killing another teenager.
5: Yeah, listen to this. Don't think that person that they killed doesn't have a family that no longer has their daughter or with them anymore.
10: Colleen Slemmer, in a jealous rage, she survived 2 doses of pentobarbital meant to kill her last week after Tennessee officials used at least 7 needles to try and gain access to her veins to put her...
5: I mean, I'm just saying, Gene, they got people that are as talented as your ex-wife that can run pick lines in babies. Like if you're the state, you can't find the best phlebotomist, right? Instead of some jobber. Which, by the way, Gene, the guy that blew through the vein did the same thing 6 months ago.
7: Yes.
5: So that guy's already got it.
6: Him again.
5: Yeah, we're going to use that guy again. No, we're going to bring some bitch like your ex-wife in that can hit a baby vein, yeah, right?
6: Right.
5: Boom, there are people out there with that skill set. They teach that job.
6: Yes, they do.
10: To death.
11: And David Pike remains in the hospital here in the Nashville area.
5: And if you say she's talking, then we need to see that, man. You want to go viral? I mean, they might set records with that, right?
7: Yeah.
5: Krista, what's her name? Pike.
7: Krista Pike
5: plays Trivial Pursuit.
7: Oh, God.
5: Right? Like, have her, you know, she's fully functional. She's completely with it. She's smart. Everything.
11: Her attorneys say she has a long road to recovery. They're pushing the state to commute her death sentence to life in prison. In the meantime, the governor here has halted all executions for the rest of the year. David.
3: Faith Abube on the breaking news tonight. Faith, thank you.
5: Thank you, Faith Abube.
6: Mm. Abube.
5: Man, you know what? She's guilty. So if you happen to have cheated death.
6: Just cut her throat while she's laying in bed.
5: Well, let's not talk about how we're going to do stuff, okay? Let's just say we would hope that the state of Tennessee would efficiently follow through with the sentence that was given to her, which was capital punishment, death. Just because you botched up. It didn't say anywhere in her order when she was adjudicated guilty by and with the death sentence. They didn't say, oh, and if they botch up the first try, then you're innocent. They didn't put that in part of her sentencing.
6: No.
5: When they're actually, you know, going to follow through with your final sentence after 30 years of appeals and they botch your execution, it doesn't mean that you're able to walk the streets as a free woman and, you know, now or you got to be now taken off death row and they're just going to keep you in prison for the rest of your natural life. No. And if I ran the prison, I'd be like, you know, getting with the head of the hospital there and saying, hey, listen, you might want to run a little something through that IV for me.
6: I just walk up to the biggest girl in the penitentiary and say, I'm going to get you free food for a while.
7: Yeah, get a life in prison check and be like, take, hey, take care of her.
5: In the bathroom. Oh, yeah. So that she goes back to life in prison, then you get a hold of Latiqua.
6: Yeah.
5: Who's the size of WNBA chick, right? You know, yeah. And say, hey, Latifah, I know that you like the honey buns and the ho-hos and the Twinkies. And let
6: Here's
5: me tell you,
6: I know
5: deep down, you know, that $35 a month that your family's putting in your commissary, you know, that only goes so far. But how about all of a sudden, you know, like, you know, maybe $1,500 would happen to appear in your canteen account. How about that? All you got to do is
6: hang our head off that hand.
5: Whatever.
6: Rail.
5: You just get it. You know what? You say, listen, you know what I want. That's so right. So get it done.
6: Tie a sheet around her neck.
7: That's right.
5: And I'm going to, you know, you're not going to get your commissary money until, you know, mission accomplished. The eagle is flying. You know what I'm saying? The grass is green.
7: Easy as not.
5: All of that. Here's actual footage from, remember Grady Judd came out yesterday and said that, you know, two people, well, one girl in 10th grade on the bus, and then the person that was driving the car when the bus crossed the center lane, that person
6: the
5: died.
6: The bus crossed the center lane?
5: Yeah, watch.
12: Authorities just released the video of the deadly school bus crash that took place in Winter Haven.
6: See, that wasn't the bus?
5: No, yes, Gene.
7: What do you think it is?
6: Gene, well, the bus is what we're in, Gene, right now, right?
5: Gene. This is the top of the bus.
6: Okay.
5: Okay. That took place. So now the car, that car that just passed him, veered into his driver's side rear axle,
6: and
5: causing it to career, like the guy, and the guy's not a sprint car driver, so he couldn't, you know, the average person
6: so
5: can't.
6: So one car hit him in the left rear.
5: But listen, you know, you would probably testify that a race car driver that's used to counter steering could maybe save something like this, but the average person doesn't have that skill set.
6: Right.
5: Right?
6: Right.
5: So the bus passes this car right here, and you can see the car's already starting to pass the center line. Can you see
6: he's
5: it?
6: Already over it.
5: Yeah. And he hits the back axle of the bus.
6: Oh, it turned him in the head on traffic.
5: So now look at him. So now.
6: So one bus driver's fault.
5: No, not at all.
6: Okay,
5: no,
6: great.
5: No.
6: That's what I thought.
5: So now, as you can see, he's already crossed the center line.
6: Yeah.
5: And he's going.
6: You can't save that.
5: And he's going for for the ditch.
6: Yeah.
12: A 10th grader on the bus died. The driver of another vehicle also died. 35 other students were sent to 3 different hospitals. The videos are
5: right here.
6: Yeah,
5: now watch.
6: Took him out.
5: Now boom, watch.
12: From cameras.
5: And that guy.
6: That guy hits him head on.
5: Check this out. This is the actual.
7: Inside.
5: This is the inside footage of the bus driver and the kids. Watch, ready? So you can see her right there. Here's the driver. See her, Gene?
6: Yeah.
5: All right. So let me just back that up just a tad.
6: It's a lady, huh?
5: Yeah. It's a lady driver.
12: Inside.
5: All right, so you can see that there must be the impact right now.
12: The school bus showing the moment of the crash.
6: She's going through the windshield.
12: Different angles. In a press conference, the school superintendent identified the 10th grader.
6: Look at that hit.
12: He said yesterday was set to
6: you
12: be
6: ain't
12: her
6: never
12: first
6: had a wreck like
12: cheering.
6: That at your racetrack.
12: The sheriff also spoke about the driver of the car that sparked the chain reaction accident.
5: That's the bad guy.
6: Who?
5: The guy that went into the bus.
6: Yeah.
5: The guy that crossed the center line and got the bus's rear axle.
6: Yeah.
5: That's the bad guy. I think Grady talks about him here.
12: He said she's a nursing student who was heading to work and that she is currently not facing any criminal charges.
5: Well, that must have been she was clean. Like, she didn't have anything in
7: it
5: her
7: was
5: system.
7: Raining, so, like,
5: what's
7: they,
5: that?
7: It was raining on the road, so they thought maybe she
5: lost control.
6: Hydroplaned a little bit.
5: Yeah. Yep. Yeah, which is very, like, which
6: probably got Continental tires on.
5: Yeah.
6: It's going to happen to me.
5: This makes me just.
6: And check out the little black girl in the middle in the back. She cute.
5: Now, the girls are cute. The little girls are cute
6: as hell.
5: Little
6: dance monster. Look at her feet.
5: Yeah. These little girls are not the issue. The issue are the little boys that they're cheering for. And they're playing like some Uncle Luke, really, really nasty, very, very, very, very sexual song. And there's a dance to it or something. And it requires guys to act like they're having sex with the ground, but you know, under the ground is probably some woman, and that's the dance move. And so, if you're a parent and your child knows this dance already, and you're allowing this dance to happen in your home,
7: Yeah, well,
5: it just goes to show you when you see this, when you see these kids' behavior, it's like this. Kids just don't do this unless they've practiced it at home, and more importantly, their parents have allowed them to do that. Now, if my kid did what these kids are doing the first time, Tyler, I'd be like, Tyler, what in that? Well, Dad, it's something the kids at school are, we're not doing that. Nope. And if I ever see you do that again, I'm going to bust your ass. That's how I would talk to him. That's how you have to talk to as a dad. Right, Gene?
6: Yeah.
5: How many times you tell Coben, listen, and if I bust you, I'll bust that ass.
6: Oh, I will.
5: Probably not as much now because he's kind of getting...
6: I'm even harder on him now that he's getting older.
5: I'm the only guy that's going to spank a 30-year-old. Yeah. So watch this. This is absolutely... like, ridiculous. This is repulsive.
6: Okay.
5: And they should actually see... write down the children that are doing this names and find out who their parents are and have a conversation with them. Or maybe
6: probably don't know their daddy.
5: Or maybe even like the coach. I think the first and stops the coach. Like the coach is allowing this. So like the coach be like, listen, you guys stop.
6: Might be the
5: you guys stop that. We're not doing that here. So when I'm going to play it, and you guys are going to be. It's only 10 seconds. You guys are going to be shocked as to how, and these kids might be 5, 6, or 7.
6: Right there.
5: They're like, these are like 6 and 7 year olds.
6: Yeah.
5: And this is what they're doing.
6: Wow.
5: Like if your kid, does he even know what that
6: he's
5: means?
6: Doing. No.
5: Does he? He might. And that might even be like even more like more like disturbing in the fact that they genuinely know that you're simulating an act, you're simulating an act that, you know, is way older
6: than a kid to practice young so they can outnumber us.
5: That a kid your age should have no concept of. You should not know what this is all about. Like, that's pretty bad. It's pretty bad.
6: Jeez.
5: When I return, we're going to start breaking this Clancy 7 thing down. Let me, who's on? If it's just a trucker, like, I got it. Red dye diesel.
6: Hey, what do you want?
5: Stop. Let me see if it's a truck. Yeah, red dye diesel. Stop, guys. We're done. Let's we're moving on.
6: Give him a second.
5: No, it can't be anything. That's exactly what it is. I promise you. Red dye diesel. Well, I just want to let you know that we're down here at the pilot at I-10 and 95.
6: We got plenty of it.
5: They got
6: big nozzle too.
5: They got like 6 tanks of red dot. Bring it on, and they got the big nozzles on there, and it comes out as fast as the next guy. So I just want to let you know you are technically wrong about that. Bring it back, even though Bubba has told me, and
7: it's a day from West Palm.
5: What's day from West Palm?
7: I want you to tell the pizza story about Terry Schiavo.
5: No.
6: That's a long one, man. We have to do that on a different day.
5: Yeah.
6: I ain't going to tell you about dually jumping over the curb, knocking all the bushes down.
5: Go to become a lieutenant annual.
6: There you go. Become a lieutenant and look it up.
5: Bubba Army HQ. I don't know if it's in our archives or not.
6: Should have went to jail over that.
5: But it could be. I mean, our library is so vast that Lummy doesn't even know. Like there's probably some stuff in there. No, Lummy, you pretty much know that library like the back of your hand, don't you?
7: Yeah, I'm pretty good at it, but I'll double check on that. So some of the 98 Rock ones.
6: On the cross in that?
7: Yeah, you're in there.
6: Yeah, wow, man.
5: Yeah, we did. So Terry Schiavo.
6: We ought to pay for that.
5: We were getting ready.
6: Watch that.
5: Listen, the governor, they were getting ready to pull the plug on it. They were going to disconnect her feeding tube.
6: Yeah.
5: Because, real quick, so the state of Florida, so the Terry Schiavo's husband wanted to move on. He'd met a new woman, and Terry Schiavo had been put on life. She'd been on life support like 10 years.
6: Yeah.
5: With no brain activity. They brought all these specialists in. She had no brain activity.
6: Yeah.
5: And then this one specialist says, she's able to follow a balloon. Her eyes move with the balloon. Although she's nonverbal, she can't move. She's bucktooth and slobbering.
6: Can't swallow.
5: She can't make any sounds. She's got a feeding tube. She is technically dead. And then some guy's like, no, she's got some brain activity. So the guy wants to move on. He met a new woman. It's been 10 years. If she was going to be, if she was going to one day step up, pull her tubes out and said, I'm Terry Schiavo, I want to continue your life. Yeah. That would have happened by now. So they go to court. The local judge orders the feeding tube to be removed. And so, and then the family, they file an emergency motion that goes up to the governor. And then they actually wake George W. Bush up in the middle of the night for him to sign some act of Congress to put the feeding tube back in her. And so while she was like off the feeding tube for like 2 or 3 days, so we dispatched, we're like, man, I bet you, I think Dad'd be like, yeah, I think Terry Schiavo was getting real hungry by now. She hadn't had a feeding tube for 3 days. Like, man, I bet you she's hungry. Let's get Lasker to go to Domino's and be.
6: Well, first we told the Bubba Army to get us some of that milk, that special.
5: Oh yeah, so the week like
6: we I got know, like 80 cases
5: we,
6: of
5: we
6: it.
5: We had the Bubba Army donate the insurer.
6: Yeah,
5: like so because the living facility that she was being kept alive in, they were like, listen, you know, we're getting ready to run out of insurer, and Terry's family can't afford, you know, it. So we went and got like 80 cases.
6: So you had about a mile backup on the road from everybody having that. Six packs of it and drop it off in the front.
5: So we had to collect it one day on Gandy Beach. Tori collected it. Redneck Gandy Beach. Lasker was down there. Seen Lasker down here for all you get her done, lawn doggers that are over here by Channel 10.
6: That insurer here. I got to get in the Shibos.
5: Bring me some six pack of insurer. You can just go right there to your 7.
6: Well, we got a lot of it.
5: Then the next day, Lasker was like, it's Gene Lasker, and I'm live from the Wonder of Life Life Facility on US 19 in Pinellas Park, and there ain't no security guards or nothing, and I know what room she's in, so I'm going to go on. So Lasker's on his cell phone walking through this, you know.
6: Well, this locked me off from even getting there, remember?
5: And
6: they wouldn't allow me in.
5: Lasker gets to the desk.
6: Yeah.
5: And there's enough people that are working at the facility that the phones start ringing because everybody's calling their mom or their dad that works at that facility telling them that they're live on 98 Rock and that there's a guy trying to get in. So they're expecting us because, you know, Lasker's like, yeah, I'm a mile away from the place. Picked up the Domino's. I'm going to go right in there.
6: A truck full of drink.
5: And they stopped him. Gene was trying to deliver a pizza to Terry Schiavo because she was hungry. Listen, she's been like, you know, 4 days on the feeding tube. We figured we'd get her some Domino's extra pepperoni.
6: That's right. Still warm. Let me in.
13: Well, at least he has his priorities in order.
14: Great. What do we do with him now?
13: The Bubba the Love Sponge Show returns after these words.

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3: I've been seeing Lick has been really kind of showing up on my algorithms on my various places that I go to. X, Instagram, Facebook, YouTube, my various perusings around. I mean, you wouldn't believe, like, how many of my, like, Keith Koontz, and, you know, like, Devin Moran, and some of my, you know, racing guys, so to speak. David Gravel texted me a few days ago. Mark Richards texted me yesterday saying how much they may not catch the show. They try to catch the show, but they love the shorts and the clips because you can watch the shorts and the clips and pretty much understand, you know, it drills down on, you know, one particular subject, but it gives you our complete, you know, spin on that particular subject in a minute or so type of way. People love that.
4: Yeah.
3: Our whole show is just so we can generate some clips, right?
4: Yeah, Gary's doing a good job.
3: Gary, such a great job. Thank you so much. Don't forget this Thursday's Deadly Intentions, which is tomorrow at 10 a.m. Deadly Intentions. It's the real Lizzie Borden story, or the untold, the Netflix lies, or just whatever. The Lizzie Borden eight episode series on Netflix is one of the hottest trending streaming shows in the world right now. And so I watched it. It's about this, you know, girl from Fall River, Massachusetts in the 1890s that came from this rich, affluent family. Her dad was, well, in the Netflix series, they try to make her dad the mortician of the small community. And did like barbaric things where he'd make a casket, but if the guy was taller than the casket, he'd just cut the guy's legs off and throw it away. Yeah, like that never happened. Like the Netflix also took some liberties and they tried to make Lizzie Borden kind of like a bisexual, you know, lesbian kind of deal, and where her and the maid Maggie had this romantic little, and they were, you know, kissing each other and giving each other baths and milk and making out. And I think Maggie actually bought like a dildo, like a wooden dildo.
5: A wooden one?
3: Yeah, dildos back in back when dildos were first invented, they were wood. Hey, Alexa, when dildos were first invented, were they made out of wood?
6: Oh, yeah.
7: Oh, yeah.
6: The ancient folks were getting creative. The oldest known dildos date back about 28000 years and were chiseled from stone, tar, bone, ivory, and even wood. Yeah. So wood was in the mix, but it wasn't the sole material.
3: Think about this. If you're going, I mean, you really have to have that thing sanded down nice, because can you imagine if you caught a splinter while you're going crazy on yourself and you catch a splinter? Think about how bad that would be, right?
4: I mean, I'm looking at it. In 1869, they came out with the steam-powered manipulator.
3: Yeah, there you go. The steam-powered manipulator. Yeah, kind of. I think that's kind of like what they call the F machine now.
4: Yes, yes.
3: Remember, we used to have one of those.
4: Yes, we did. Yeah.
3: And like Janessa Brazil and a bunch of the girls, you know, we'd hook them up to the F machine. It was just this thing that goes. Remember, you could turn it. We could really turn it up too, man. And it was really heavy duty. It was really heavy.
5: What noise did that make?
3: It was like just a big pit. It was just a big rod with this big, bam, bam, bam, bam, and you could turn it up and everything. So listen, the Lizzie Borden, the real truths of Lizzie Borden podcast comes out with me and Pete Rossini Thursday tomorrow at 10 o'clock Go to Deadly Intentions Show on Facebook or YouTube, or go to anywhere of go to our YouTube. I think there's a collabo button on there. But yeah, the Netflix, they lied so much. Her dad wasn't a mortician. Her dad was actually the president of the local bank and owned half of the sawmill. He was really rich and really affluent and really well respected in the community. He wasn't the mortician that was cutting people's legs off. Like, how can Netflix even do that? I guess it probably would be considered Hollywooding it up, right? They take a story and they Hollywood it up. Now, I saw this as this is going to be a very long segment too, because this Cornell thing it's just really turning into something that it's not, I don't think, supposed to. And it's like a women's lib type movement where this is just another rally cry for women to not be held responsible for potentially what they do. And us men kind of take the blame for something that we might have a part of, but not solely are to blame. But we got to take it all. We got to get thrown out of school, even though the state attorney, for whatever reason, felt as if they didn't have enough evidence to convict these guys. So they no filed it, and there's 100 no files a day that probably comes through the average prosecuting attorney's office. Nope, we don't have enough evidence there. Or this guy knows that guy. It's the good old boy network. That's happened against me a few times in this area. So this woman, this Jane Doe girl, she's suing everybody. But she doesn't want to admit that she, you know, was kind of whorish just to get herself into that particular predicament. Screams of you being a little loose. But listen, here's the deal. Us guys don't mind loose girls. Like, you know, the society's not going to frown upon you if you just say, hey, listen, you know what? I'm a college girl and I like to get laid. I like it. Well, that doesn't make you a bad person because you like sex. In fact, it's very hypocritical. A guy can like sex and he's a stud. Man, that guy runs through the bitches. You know, he's starting quarterback of the team, starting point guard for the basket, whatever. He's Johnny big guy on campus, and all his ass conquests are heralded and be like, man, yeah, Johnny had like three cheerleaders last week. Nobody thinks bad of Johnny, do they?
4: Nope.
3: No. Johnny big man on campus can run through them hoes, and that's just part of being a big man on campus. But when you're the chick, and you want to, you know, I like, women like sex as much as men do. Well, some do at least. And when you do find that girl that enjoys sex, one of us guys, we instantaneously is like, man, we got us a keeper. This one really likes to get up in the morning and do some stuff with me. Back when I got that early wood, you know, she doesn't run from the early wood. Some chicks do. Some chicks would be like, man, get that out of here. It's too early. And then when you find that one, they'd be like, hey, it's not too early. Let me back it up on there a little bit. Then that's a keeper. Well, I mean, what if this Jane Doe just happens to be hypersexual? That doesn't make her a bad person, but everybody wants to, including herself. Like, she's blaming everybody but herself. She's even blaming the house mom that supposedly drove her from her sorority to this little dive bar. They're trying to blame her now.
4: Oh,
3: now, I saw this, and I started to watch a little bit of it. I got 10 other stories. This place, everybody is suing everybody. She's suing the university, all, I think anybody that's a member of that fraternity, the fraternity national, she's suing the college, she's suing the bar, she's suing the house mom. She might even be suing the rideshare company that took her there. I don't know. Now, I saw this, and I started to watch it, and I thought it was a pretty good overview as to what's happening, but it's really long, so I may bail from it, because I got a bunch of other stuff, too. This is, like, very well-produced, and I thought maybe, and it's AI-generated, but, you know, I thought maybe it would kind of tie it all together. If not, I got a bunch of individual stuff to patch up into it. This did catch my attention as being real flashy, though. It could really suck. No alcohol served, claims the bar. Place was called Mooney's, or the place that she allegedly went to and was 10 shops deep was a place called Mooney's. And they deny that they ever served her. I think this is going to suck.
7: Cornell's chief fraternal team and nightclub incident turned after the bar.
3: They had such a big buildup here. I'm like, are they ever going to talk? Or are they just going to give me, like, you know, stuff with sound effects?
7: A Cornell civil lawsuit has taken a new turn after the bar where Jane Doe says she drank before the alleged incident pushed back against her claims.
3: Yeah, the bar said no.
4: Well, because she was underage, too, so they definitely don't want to get in trouble.
3: I know.
7: Mooney's Bar and Nightclub is
3: now. Here's the deal: if they don't have any financial instrument, like meaning she put it on her credit card or a debit card, or she actually paid cash and they gave her a receipt, which I've never heard of a bar giving you a receipt.
4: No,
3: right? Be like, how many? What's my bar? Your bar tabs? You got two mixed drinks, two beers, two shots. You know, it's $86. All right, you peel off $100. Tell them to keep the change, right? Nobody gives you a receipt for all that. No.
5: You ask her if they will.
3: Really?
5: Yeah.
3: Yeah, well, she's not asking. The only thing she's asking for is some D.
4: Her friend probably is the one who were giving her without the bar knowing.
3: So if they don't have video footage and they don't have a payment that was made by her, then it's just their word against her words, right?
4: Yeah.
3: I mean, you know, she's going to use her and the girl that she was with, and then, you know, the bartenders, the owner and the manager and the head of security and the bartender, they're like, we didn't serve the bitch. We didn't do nothing.
7: That it served her alcohol at all. TMZ reports Doe has sued Mooney's as part of a civil case stemming from an alleged.
3: I think this bitch slutted out a little bit. I think she was violated. I do think that, you know, the guys should have known better. But, you know, when us guys can just tell you, when we get to that fever pitch, when we're pitched up like that, and we think that we're going to get some hot action, sometimes there's no telling us no. Like, our gorilla, you know, living in the jungle instincts take over, and you just want to mate, right? Like, there's no talking you out of it. Like, you know, you get to that point where, like, there's just no talking you out of it, right? Like, you're just so gum.
4: Yes.
7: Assault involving members of Cornell's Chi Phi fraternity.
3: Yeah, she's suing the police department. She's suing. I think she's, you know, suing everybody. She's suing everybody.
7: She claims she attended a Tri Delta sorority event at the bar.
3: Yeah, she's suing the sorority, the fraternity, the school, the police agency, the bar, the house mom. Like, that's what kind of makes her suit kind of looks like somewhat slappy. Is that she's just going for blood on everybody and not taking responsibility at all.
7: Before going to the fraternity, and said staff served her alcohol to the point of visible intoxication. But
3: those are flaming Dr. Peppers, aren't they, Lemmy?
4: I think it was,
3: yeah.

0: make them drinks anyway, don't we?
1: No.
0: Please.
2: Could not legally drink.
3: Only a nerd be like, listen, we cannot allow her to drink because she's 4 months from being 21, so she must drink O'Doul's. Shut up, nerd boy. I'm trying to get some ass here. She's going to drink 10 shots with me, bud. Because you know what? Rumor has it, she likes to kick it out wide. Yeah, look at that. We do know that she's a filthy redhead, don't we?
1: Sure do.
3: Yeah, she's and those filthy redheads, man. It's tough to find a cute redhead, but once you find a cute redhead, if she's a filthy, meaning like redheads are like, they're filthy.
1: So they like body build too.
3: They like to, yeah, she liked to body build. She's a filthy ginger. I mean, you know, and filthy isn't a bad thing for a girl. Us guys like filthy. Filthy's hot. No, you don't necessarily maybe want to. Well, you even kind of hope your wife's a little filthy just for you in the bedroom. You know, just your little make-believe world that you and her live in. You want her to be filthy. Like, remember, Gene, I'm sorry, Lummy, do you remember, you know, Sarah's mating call? You remember?
1: That's right. Good morning. For Gene Lee.
4: Now it's a mating call.
3: Gene's been late many a times because, like, man, listen, you know, 4:30 came around. Next thing you know, Mom was sticking that butt up in the air, and I was like, had to take it, and that's why I'm 2 minutes late. Sarah looks at Gene, and it's just that look, and he knows he just needs to take it.
4: Take it.
2: Mooney's, however, also denies selling or providing alcohol to anyone who was visibly intoxicated. According to TMZ, another disputed part involves a conversation between Doe and defendant Matthew Ingles the day after their encounter.
3: Yeah, and so we heard that yesterday. And it sounded, you could just tell that the cops were laid up on it and that she was just, you told to ask her these questions to see if he would self-incriminate himself. And actually, he handled it about as brilliantly as you could, not knowing you're getting the cops are laying on it. He didn't know the cops were laying on it, but he did well, right? He even kind of reversed it on her. It's like, listen, you knew what we were getting into. When we were on the dance floor and I asked my boy to join, you were down. So, like, you know, stop. With it, maybe I shouldn't have texted an all group text saying, "Come on, boys, free kitty." Probably shouldn't have done that.
2: Oh, told him, "You already knew when I came in, I was 10 shots deep." Ingles responded that she had told him she was sober and said she had not been anywhere. Those conflicting accounts are now part of the civil case, with the bar disputing whether it served Doe alcohol.
3: All right, so it's certainly not going to go criminal. I don't think in the midst of all the pressure that they're getting and all these women that are having rallies on Cornell University and trying to make this kind of a women's movement kind of deal, when it's really just an isolated instance of a girl that's a little loose and that likes to party. And listen, it's not illegal or even morally wrong for a woman to enjoy sex as much as we do, right? Does that make her a bad person?
1: No.
3: No.
1: Not at all.
3: When she knows to turn on, and she knows when to turn that on, and she doesn't turn it on too much so that everybody's getting some, but what you're getting is some grade A stuff, that borderline crazy stuff, that's good. But, you know, in the world of women, I guess it's bad. It makes you look like a whore, and the next thing you know, you got to trump up all this stuff, and everybody's lawyering up. Now the guy... The Matthew Ingle guy that you initially agreed to blast, that, you know, that asked you, are you down on the dance floor? And you said, yeah, along with your friend. He's now lawyered up, and he's saying that you raped him. I used to be part of those meetings. So I said, listen, Matthew, I'm your attorney, and what we're going to do is we're going to say that she actually raped you. Mm-hmm. Yeah, yeah.
4: That sounds stupid.
3: Yeah, I know it sounds stupid, but it's really another one. Nothing else we can do, bro.
4: Are you paying you for this?
3: I mean, you are paying me a lot, actually. Yeah, I hope the other guys retain me too. We're really getting a big payday here, but we're gonna do it. Listen, Matthew, we're gonna do it. The she raped you gimmick, okay, buddy? Hard sell it. Go ahead and hard sell it. Let's go ahead and send it to some influencers to get the message out.
5: Doe of sodomizing him and then complained that the school failed him. So the Cornell case has had another twist. Matthew Ingles, who's one of the fraternity
3: members. Poor Cornell, man. They're like, man, we're just an institute of higher learning here. We're not necessarily in the who's screwing who business. You guys keep that off campus and keep us out of it.
4: So he's saying that she poked him in the butt?
3: Well, no, she's not saying that, and we're not saying it either, Gene.
4: What did you just say?

0: I don't know what he's just listen.
1: He said he was getting sodomized.
0: Listen,
2: that Jane Doe accuses of sexual.
0: Well, sodomy also includes, you know, the bop lop o wop jop o bop, the blizz jizz.
1: Okay.
0: Yeah. So a giz or a giz even your blizz jizz.
1: Yeah.
0: Is considered sodomy.
1: Oh.
0: Yeah. And that's illegal.
1: I'll take it.
2: Assault, who was also supposed to be her friend, claimed that she assaulted him. Ingalls wrote to Cornell's Title IX investigator back in February of 2025, alleging that Doe had sexually assaulted him while he was incapacitated. He complained that officials had not explained his rights as a survivor and accused the university of...
0: Man, I got this chick to give me some good riz-hiz, and now I'm turning it around on her where she raped me. You idiot. Nobody's going to believe that.
2: Gender discrimination and entrapment. Meanwhile, separate records describe concerns.
0: Oh, entrapment. I mean, when the cops laid on them, they're probably saying that was an entrapment deal. Yeah.
2: Inside the fraternity about protecting reputations, including an anonymous tip alleging that leadership had asked a potential witness to stay quiet. And apparently amongst the fraternity.
0: Yeah. And then, you know, now Cornell Jane Doe attorney accuses the Chi Phi fraternity of this big major cover up because I guess they had a meeting. And like, if you're the president of Chi Phi, I probably am having a meeting. But like, listen, fellow brothers of this meeting, we've got to get our act together here. There's a lot of shrapnel that's coming in. We're under heavy attack.
1: Why are they calling her Jane Doe?
0: Because she doesn't want to be identified. Even though they've identified all the guys. She doesn't want to be, but let me, I think she's already been outed, hasn't she?
3: She's been outed, but hasn't been outed.
0: By the media.
3: Correct.
0: Yeah. Huh.
4: Once they figured out that she was trying to get information and they weren't buying into the gaslighting.
0: By the way, every one of these kids, think about the money that is being made here. Follow the money trail. Every one of these kids have had to hire a really expensive attorney. Mm. The school has had to hire an outside investigation firm and outside attorneys. The police department's probably being represented by the Fraternal Order of Police lawyers. The bar has a lawyer. Think about all the money that people are going to have to spend on just, you know, maybe getting some a little party action from a chick that likes party action.
3: It looks like a majority of the Cornell 7 hired the P. Diddy lawyer.
4: Then they backed up. And then another thing I found out today is that the whole fraternity...
0: And now that lawyer, he can bill himself as, quote-unquote, hey, I'm the guy that kept P. Diddy. P. Diddy was facing life in prison. I got him 18 months, bro. Yeah, I want to hire you immediately. Right?
3: Yeah.
4: Had meetings.
0: Just like the guy, the Anthony Baez or whatever the guy's name was that represented Casey Anthony. After he got that high profile case and got a great outcome, he was a high profile guy in these high, you know. I think the Hernandez family, the guy who killed, who was the New England Patriot guy, he hired Jose Baez when he was on trial for murder.
1: So who's Jane Ho's lawyer?
0: I don't know. We don't know.
3: They hired the lawyer that represented all the P. Diddy
0: victims.
3: Oh, wow. And the Harvey Weinstein victims.
0: Yeah.
4: Up and to, you know.
0: Because being on the victim side far more, you know, more digestible than having defended, you know, a bad guy.
3: Yeah.
0: You want to defend the victims. They're the good guys. And you can't get a bad guy rap.
4: Part of the conspiracy of silence. And that's really frightening that this happened. I mean, these guys, there were 57 people who got that group chat. And not one of them, other than the person who leaked it to her, did anything. Nobody walked out of those meetings and said, hey, this is wrong. We're going to the police. We're throwing these guys under the bus and holding them accountable. All they were interested in was protecting the fraternity, protecting their fraternity brothers, and keeping it as business as usual. That's what they were interested in. Not justice.
1: So
4: not in this woman.
0: Yeah. I mean, like, you know, like, that's the right thing. That's smart thing to do.
1: That's the American way.
0: Right. I got more of this, and then we'll close out Cornell, and then go into Lasker's 11th grade test.
3: All right.
0: So we'll close out Cornell, and then go into Gene's. By the way, Gene passed. We're not doing any more win three in a row, we'll lose two in a row. It's just pass or fail every grade. Gene has worked himself up to 11th grade. And we kind of found out this. Gene's
1: so
0: not
1: I'm a sophomore now.
0: I'm
1: a junior.
0: As of right now, you're a sophomore.
1: I'm a sophomore.
0: You're getting ready. You're taking a junior test today.
1: All right.
0: But here's the deal. We figured out that Gene's not as dumb
1: as he looks.
0: Well, here's the deal. If you got to pull out an answer just out of thin air, Gene may not know it. But Gene, if given an option of A, B, C, or D, Gene's smart enough to recognize what the he. So he kind of knows it, and he does quite well on multiple choice
1: so far.
0: So let me was last week what 11-9?
5: Yes.
0: But
1: 11-10.
5: 11-10.
0: 11-10.
1: It was right there with 10-10, remember? And I pulled it off.
0: Yeah.
1: With a geopoly, answer.
0: Geographic.
1: I mean geographic, yeah.
5: It's a good thing that was letter A.
0: So, let me, my question to you is, like, what if Gene pulls one out of his ass today, passes, then he...
1: I'm ready for that big party.
0: Then we give him a 12th grade
1: test.
0: We're
1: going to invite Jane home.
0: And he passes, like...
5: Cornell admission test.
0: Yeah. No. I think at that time, at that time, we just realized that that's probably as far as we're going to make it. Like, you know, like Gene did in life. Gene got a high school education, and then, like, listen, I don't need to get any more education. I'm going to go out and start my life. I'm going to start wrenching on cars, going to start opening my own business. I'm going to start, you know, getting into the workforce. But, you know, Gene didn't go to college, so Gene doesn't have aspirations of going to college. Let's just see if we can graduate him through modern-day high school.
3: No, let's hope.
0: And then if you happen to pass high school, then we're just done with it. Like, you know, Gene's high school. Yeah, that's it. Like, we don't have to do any more testing if we can get you through high school.
3: But if he starts losing, he goes reverse. So.
0: Yeah, but I mean, you know, you could be
1: very
0: 5 weeks from now, you could be back to ninth grade. Or you could have been graduated.
1: Happen.
0: But please know, Gene, when you graduate, the contest is officially over. Like, we're not going to, you know, maybe we'll do another game with Gene Lasker, but your edumacation portion of the show is over. Okay? You go with that?
1: Yeah.
6: We deviated from the norm, and look what came of it.
7: You have some issues, kid.
6: The Bubba the Love Sponge Show returns after these words.

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4: Joseph Telsica, a hunter, said, I'll see you at PRI this year. Yes, you will, Joseph T. Stephen McDaniel, early in on the Lasker gimmick, 25 on that. Thank you, Mr. McDaniel. Also, Joseph T. So I was watching the, I think they're from St. Louis this weekend, the NHRA guys. And, you know, when I'm not pulling for Tony.
5: What?
4: When I'm pulling, you know, Tony Stewart, the NHRA guy.
5: What do you mean you're not pulling for him?
4: Well, you know, like, I got two favorites. I got the Skag guys because my buddy Randy Glebe, he's, you know, Skag is arguably, I think, potentially the largest car owner or, you know, like, has the most, the you know, and he's got Justin Ashley that drives the Top Fuel. Daniel Wilkerson drives the... funny car. Dave Richard drive the Bluebird Turf, and I think they got Will Smith. So I mean, Randy and the fine Skag Turf Tiger Jackal Bluebird Turf sponsorships. They got four, maybe five cars, and so I'm pulling for all the Skag cars, of course, Gene. Like, you know, I'm rooting for all the Skag guys.
5: So you tell that to Tony Stewart when you're on the phone. Hope Skag beats
4: you. No. Tony knows that if he would happen to face Justin Ashley in the finals or Will Smith in the finals,
5: you're not his hero.
4: Well, I don't know. I don't. I'd be happy for both. I'd be happy for Justin and Randy and Maria and Metalcraft, which is, you know, a subsidiary. A Skag is a subsidiary of Metalcraft. So I'd be happy if a Skag guy won. But I'm also always pulling for. I like Ron Capps as my friend. You know, Leah, Tony's wife, I'm pulling for her. And then Hagen, Matt Hagen, Tony's funny car, I'm pulling for him. But when they go against a Skag guy, I kind of like, I got indifferent.
5: Torn.
4: Like, well, I'm torn, yeah, but I'm happy for, like, there's no way I can lose because I can either be happy for Randy or I can be happy for Tony. Both mean so very much to me. So, Gene, this is what I'm looking to get. You know, I got that Jackal. That little stand-on mini skid steer.
5: Yeah.
4: Well, they make attachments for it.
5: That's a pole holer?
4: No, it's not. That's called an auger, Gene. Not a... Gene thinks the attachment that you use to dig a hole is called a pole holer. It's actually called an auger. No, I don't think Skag makes an auger attachment for their Jackals, but they do make a grater blade. A power. This is what I really need is the power. Is the power rake, because you can do so much. One, it's got these kind of teeth which you can use to break up the track.
5: Oh, that'd be nice.
4: Or two, you can use to sweep the pits because they got the sweeper gimmick. Or if you were really really wet and you needed to get a deep till, you could put that on.
5: Oh, that goes long ways, vertical.
4: Yeah, this goes out that way.
5: Oh, I thought that was horizontal.
4: Now, where in the hell is that horizontal piece right there going to fit into that?
5: I don't know.
4: You have to be right there. So anyway, they make obviously extra buckets. They make pallet forks. This mini skid steer grappler would kind of be nice, Gene, like to be picking up, you know, wood and stuff like that.
5: Yeah.
4: So anyway, go to Skag, skag.com. You can check out where your local dealer is. And Randy, now a subsidiary of Skag, is they're now doing Bluebird Turf. And they have a lot of similar Skag zero turns and walk behinds and whatever, but they also get into like sod cutting and some specialized stuff there. And I've seen that Randy's got half of his NHRA cars are running the Bluebird Turf sponsorship. So that's kind of cool. So anyway, Randy and Maria, I cannot thank you enough. That fateful day when I met you in Gainesville about 5 years ago, and I saw the big Skag lineup, and guy walks up to me and says, hey, you know anything about Skag? I'm like, hell yeah, they're the best. The best. I got an 86 Skag that that's still running at my track. They run forever. They're the best. And the guy's like, well, let me introduce you to the CEO. I'm like, for real? Like the main dude? Like,
6: perfect timing.
4: And then Randy was cool as hell. And The rest is history. We're officially Skag. Gene's got a Skag. I got a Skag. Lummy wishes he could afford a Skag.
6: I got a Skag sticker.
5: Is that putting him right with us?
4: Lummy's got a Skag sticker. Lummy, if we ever hit it big, I'd like to buy you. I go down to Les of Wesley
5: just
4: Chapel.
5: Give him yours and you get a different one.
4: No, I can't give him. Mine's,
6: his is perfect.
4: Mine's too
5: big. Yes, they make perfect ones every day.
4: Well, here's the deal. Mine's way too big. But Lummy couldn't even
5: way
4: get it through
5: big.
4: The
5: gate. Oh, yeah.
4: He can't get it through the gate.
5: Lummy, turn it on and shut it off because that's far.
4: It's got,
5: you
4: a,
5: go.
4: It's got an over 8 foot footprint.
5: It's way too big for me too.
4: With the tires and yeah, it's. I mean, I got a beast. I got the 72 inch turf tire. I got the beast.
5: Yeah, no way from that.
4: Three cylinder
5: I mean,
4: diesel.
5: I could use it for a little bit, but not.
4: No, my thing's a beast.
5: Just go up the middle.
4: I only got 246 hours on it. I'll be dead before that Skag mower times out. They'll get. Listen, Skag. It's not uncommon if you keep your oil changed and you go and get a monthly maintenance deal on the during the winter time. You know, you take your Skag mower to your Skag dealer and say, hey, listen, just go through it. And you give them 2 or 3 weeks to go through it, and they replace these blades and these
5: pulleys.
4: Well,
5: who are you leaving it to if you die? Your son ain't no one can do no mowing.
4: Erica.
6: Yeah, Merch Cracker can ride it.
4: She looks at it and just wants to ride it more than anything. She
5: you don't ride her, do
4: no,
5: you?
4: No, nobody rides that thing. Nobody.
5: It's on that
4: nobody.
5: Wrong.
4: New York, Greg can't drive it. You can't drive it. You're certainly not going to drive it the way I see you you treat your Skags. Doing wheelies with them and everything.
6: You think you
5: I
6: can
5: make
6: wheelie?
5: That thing perform.
4: I don't want you touching it.
6: Wheelie with Bubba's?
5: Oh, yeah.
4: Yes, he could, and I could, too. I'm just not gonna. No. So anyway, man, go to skag.com. They're such great
5: people. I can't
4: wait
5: for you to get rich again so you can do stuff.
4: I'd love to be so rich that I just go down to see my boy Eric of Les of Wesley Chapel and be like, hey, I need to get Lummy a new 61 Patriot. Yeah, just... put it on my Amex card.
6: Yeah, put it on the black card.
4: Yeah, back when I had a black card.
5: It pays for itself.
4: Lummy would... I don't know if Lummy would be that much more enthusiastic and I would get that much better work out of him, or Lummy's just Lummy. I mean, like, this is the best it gets. I mean, Lummy, you know, what I get from Lummy, which you people don't understand, Lummy really does a lot more.
5: Well, we learned that when we didn't have him.
4: Yeah. Lummy does a lot.
5: Everybody's seen it.
4: Let me just tell you, you're very much appreciated, and I know you do a lot of things that probably I don't necessarily say thank you for, just to keep our business afloat and the various new albums that you're uploading on Suncast and managing the library and being, you know, a report, seeing what Gary needs, how Gary's doing. We need to do this. We need to do that. Lummy does a lot of housekeeping and a lot of, you know, behind the scenes EP stuff. And so does Macho Man.
6: Yes,
4: Macho, yeah. He's not back there in the back, just sitting there, kicked back, legs up.
5: You got nice computers going at one time.
4: He's always up to doing something, making, producing liners, producing commercials, producing positioning statements and what have you. Macho Man and Gary Cantrell. Like, that guy's working nonstop.
6: He is.
4: He's like a Jamaican. He finally went and got some help, mentally. Somebody to help him start, you know, putting together all this. He's got just way so much stuff that he's got to produce on a daily basis. He's got to take the entire show down, transcribe it, upload it, try to break it into clips, thumbnail it, hashtag it, like, there's just so much he's got to do. He's got to do the Break It Down Bubba's, which, by the way, Lummy, I think one comes out today. I think the one that comes out today, or was it yesterday?
6: Well, the members came out yesterday, then today, released.
4: But, yeah, I think it's that girl in the white.
6: Oh, yeah, that one.
4: Can you send me a link to it?
6: The Foreigner, I think, right?
4: Yeah, she's from, like, Sweden or something, Gene. You should see it. And by the way, the Break It Down Bubba series lives on our YouTube channel, and it's where I basically take videos of women that have been pulled over for usually a DUI or misbehaving in some way, shape, or form. They got to be somewhat cute. And I, you know, walk through the body cam footage, and sometimes, you know, I get really mad at the cops because the cops are just being dicks, and they should let this hot chick go, because she's clearly passing some of the sobriety, but they never let him go. They always just bust the hell out of him. And this latest one, the one that released yesterday, she's this like hot Swedish chick that's got this white top and no bra, and they're just bouncing. I mean, they're bouncing like two puppies trying to get out of a constraint. I mean, they are absolutely bouncing. Are they not, Lum Lum?
6: Yes,
4: I think you got it for me right here. Hold on.
6: A different one, but it's just a picture of her.
4: Yeah.
7: Ladies and gentlemen, I have another video for you. Now, this happened on 10.
4: All right.
7: the hell's going on?
4: I don't know. That's what it gave me. I'm just going to give everybody the video. That here's a screenshot of the video of the girl that I did break it down with Bubba. Now look at that. Yeah. Let me just give you a quick little, like a 2 second deal here. A
7: little tug of that string and it's all over.
4: It's all over, but the crying, my friend.
8: I'm so sorry.
4: You gotta see that. You gotta see
8: that. We're friends.
9: Let's do that. Just step over.
8: It's okay.
9: So if you want to go ahead and take those off right now. First one's called a walk and turn. Second one's called a one leg stand.
4: Yeah, what you can see what I'm dealing with here. I broke this right on down, and it was nice.
7: She cut them jeans way up there, didn't she?
4: Oh, she's got them nice. That was yesterday's Breaking It Down with Bubba, which is, I think, hits public today, does it not?
6: Yes, it does.
4: So, yeah, go to our YouTube channel, at The Bubba Army, and watch. When does Breaking It Down get released? Right after the show?
6: Right after the show.
4: Right after the show. If you're a non-member, you get it today.
10: What is your basic defense of your
4: client?
10: And
4: I think this is a lawyer of one of the seven guys.
10: In this situation, we established at the beginning that there was sexual contact made. Your client says it was consensual. So what is your response and defense specifically to these allegations against him?
11: That he did not have reason to believe that she was incapacitated. He did not see her drink. He did not see her do drugs.
10: Did he hear her say no or stop?
11: No. Not at all. In fact, if I remember correctly.
4: Yeah, he didn't hear her say no. In fact, she said, full steam ahead, kick out wide. Grab each toe and reach for the sky.
11: Cornell found that the first kiss or beginning of their interaction.
4: Now listen, everybody's lawyered up. There's probably 15 lawyers involved in this.
11: There was evidence of it being consensual.
10: Okay.
11: So, but I do want to address one thing that, and this is the problem with the universe right now, only having seen a very little piece of a very complicated case. The prejudgment we're seeing in social media is very troubling. Social media.
4: Nobody's sticking up for the dudes.
6: And
4: I don't know that I'm necessarily stepping up for the dudes completely, but I am sticking up for them in a fact that I think that she initially wanted to be a little slutty, and she ended up being a little slutty, and then the slutness...
7: She just wanted to be spit on, not broke.
4: Well, I don't know that we're going with that either, Gene, okay?
11: There's no rules of evidence.
4: But, it comes a point where no's no. Not Gene Lasker's saying where no is what?
7: What?
4: No, that's not what no is.
7: Turn her over and put her face in that pillow. She can't say no.
11: It doesn't have the whole story. No one is required to distinguish between defendants. And I've been reading some of the commentary in social media, listening to some of it.
4: Yeah, it's not good.
7: Who cares?
4: It's not good for you, bro.
7: She got all the way up into the place and there where all the guys were hanging out. She got all the way up
4: in there. Yeah, well, she got up into the party and they were having like downstairs in the living room, dining room. By the way, those houses are huge.
7: Right.
4: And they're having like a DJ, like Macho Man's up there spinning some ding, ding, ding, ding, ding, ding, ding, ding, ding. And they're all, raving and what have you. And then the guy says to her, hey, you want to go? You want to do it?
7: Yeah.
4: With me and my friend, and she goes, yeah, I'm good. And so they go up there, and I guess they do it. But what he did is
7: So two was good, but four wasn't.
4: Well, two was probably all right, but maybe seven wasn't good.
7: Oh,
4: I don't know.
7: Seven.
4: I don't know how many actually partied.
6: I think they said five.
4: Five partied?
6: I think so, yes.
4: So five partied, and I think a bunch of other watched. And so it was.
7: She just wanted to feel it. She didn't want to remember it tomorrow.
4: She just wanted to feel it. She didn't want to remember it tomorrow. But here's the deal. Like, there comes a point where somebody, one of those dudes, should have showed an ounce of chivalry or an ounce of old school being raised upright by your mom and dad and said, hey, guys, I don't know if this is right. Like, we probably shouldn't be doing this.
7: So the two hot dudes got her up there, and then an ugly dude jumped in.
4: Well, but the hot dude also sent a text to nearly 50 of his brothers.
7: Come on. The train is rolling.
4: Yeah, something to that effect where, come in and whip it out and get your party. And that's not cool at all. That's not cool. And they're also saying, like, somebody should have... within the 50-person text thread, somebody, and nobody said anything about, and there was a bunch like, woo, I'm on my way. And
7: that's a hell of a good sorority.
4: But, that's fraternity.
7: Fraternity.
4: But they're saying, you know, out of the 50 guys that got this text, somebody should have said, whoa, let's burn a timeout here, guys.
7: We'll throw
4: let's,
7: him out.
4: Let's not. Yeah. He got thrown out.
7: Yeah.
4: So that's a lot of this. And then every major news source now has, like, these big smoking gun allegations, and they're trying to have, like, this scoop on this.
8: Doe at Cornell, who was in the orgy at the frat house.
4: In the orgy. Yeah. Maybe this woman has a different spin on it.
8: Her own sorority, as well as the bar she was in before she went there, and the seven boys.
12: Chapter could create civil liability for her or the organization. They are in this lawsuit. Jacqueline Goodman is a criminal defense attorney. Gerard Filetti is a senior counsel at the law firm.
4: What am I watching here? I'm watching somebody retaping Newsmax.
7: Yeah.
4: I thought there might be a good scoop, but no, sorry, moving on. Now, again, people are scoring this different. People, there's a lot of people that probably aren't scoring this the way we are. And the way we are scoring it, I think, is it initially was cool, right?
7: Yeah.
4: Like, you know, initially, and she wanted a party, and she's a party girl. And they went up there to party. The guy blew in a 50-person text on Snapchat. Probably shouldn't have done that. I think some guys gathered around. Let me say,
7: she didn't know that at the time.
4: Let me say, and now there might have been five guys that party and seven totally that participated. So it's called, that's why it's called the Cornell Seven.
7: Yes.
4: They're trying to get all seven of these guys that potentially may have been in the room. I don't know how many had the weans out. I don't know.
7: Somebody
4: we don't know.
7: Broke out with a big unit and she ran.
4: Well, whatever. And so, but there came a point probably where she was passed out and incapacitated or unconscious or something, where she can no longer at this point enjoy a party with another person, and they're just unconscious and you're over there, you know, potentially doing something that, you know, basically a passed out girl.
7: Oh, so that's what happened.
4: Yeah.
7: Oh, that's
4: and
7: not
4: that,
7: good.
4: And that's not good. You can't do that.
7: No.
4: But she's got, you know, now all these women rallies are happening in Cornell. And these, I've seen parents that said, like, listen, my two daughters were scheduled to go to Cornell this fall and we're pulling them out because Cornell cannot protect its women.
7: Oh, and, whatever.
4: And now women are coming out and saying, oh, yeah, I went to Cornell 2 years ago and it was really, there was a lot of sexual assaults that happened and it's just a way of life. And it's just the way things act. No, no woman has to ever digest that wherever she's living, that sexual assault and or rape or non-consensual sex is ever cool or acceptable, period. And there should never be an agency, they're claiming potentially the Cornell Police Department, that should ever, you know, bury that type of...
7: Well, can't be arresting the jocks now.
13: I just spoke to sorority sisters about how the Cornell case is...
4: Yeah, now, hold on. Now the filthy ginger, she's trying to sue her fellow sorority sisters for not stepping in and saying, listen, you filthy ginger, you can't go out. You're too drunk. No, nobody's going to...
7: They should say that, you know.
13: Two sorority
7: that girl
13: sisters
7: should
13: about
7: stick
13: how the
7: up for girls.
4: Yeah, I mean the girl. Well, let's see what she's saying here.
13: I spoke to sorority sisters about how the Cornell case is impacting their chapters, and as it turns out, many of them just simply weren't surprised.
4: And I guess now these incoming freshmen now, and it'd be like, oh my god, it's so cool to be part of the sorority. They're like, now though, this is the sorority that the one girl got raped in. And these girls don't look out for each other. So it's hurting the sorority.
13: One current sorority girl said to me, a lot of her girls were like, yeah, this is the thing that happens. But she also made a note that incoming freshmen have had their opinions of the Greek world kind of changed by hearing these stories and also larger figures about sexual assault. For instance, one study from Cornell itself found that roughly half of sorority girls say that they experienced sexual assault while on campus.
4: Now, here's the deal. There's no way that 50% of chicks that are having sex
7: Why?
4: Are saying that they got raped. No way.
6: No.
5: They
6: no.
5: said sexual assault. They didn't say rape. Yeah,
4: but okay, so
5: you're reaching by and putting your hand over her skirt at the dinner table.
4: Does that mean that, you know, you went out, you got laid, and now you don't feel so good about yourself?
5: Or you just get touched walking through the hallway.
13: So while it's an event that's obviously dividing a lot of people along political lines.
4: I mean, so you got your ass grabbed at the football game. Like, is it really is it that big a deal?
5: No, but so, and they're not making that big of a deal, but that's still assault.
13: It also seems to be one.
4: I agree with you. I absolutely agree. That is assault.
5: So if they talk to the girls, they say, yeah, I get it all the time, but I know not to go up in that top room.
13: That's bringing a bunch of sorority girls together and saying, you know, yeah, this situation might be complicated, but this is endemic in general, and we deserve better.
4: Yeah. And this all comes at the expense of us guys.
5: Like, well, that's who did it.
4: Well, I know.
14: Cornell University police officer questioned student witnesses about the days immediately after Jane Doe says she was gang raped by multiple fraternity brothers.
15: So tell me the story.
14: Videos obtained by ABC News show one woman telling the investigators she heard the fraternity Chi Phi held a meeting to get all the brothers on the same page.
4: Hear he. Listen, guys, ixnay on the rape.
5: Need to go to jail.
4: On the rape day.
5: If they're doing all this.
4: Each
14: about what happened that night. The witness claims she was told this was a consensual orgy, but don't spread it because it would be bad for our image. This investigator later asked other fraternity brothers who were not involved in the alleged assault whether there were any texts or meetings to coordinate a story.
15: So I need you to be honest with me.
4: First of all, I am not. My son is not in there unless Brian Matrodi, Kevin Hazlett, J.D. Acco, one of the boys are sitting at right.
5: Right. My son is sitting there going, listen, I can't answer anything without my dad or a lawyer.
4: Yeah, both. You got Gene Lasker and you got Kevin Hazlett, Brian Matrodi, the Accos and so forth and so on sitting right in there. You don't allow your son to say nothing.
5: Nothing.
4: Except lawyer.
5: Lawyer.
15: Well, no, maybe the other people that I spoke with are not being honest with me, and you are, was that there was a house meeting about it. President.
16: We didn't have a meeting about it specifically. It was our weekly chapter meeting. We go through a bunch of stuff.
5: Our weekly chapter meeting.
4: But, you know, after we met about chapter business, we then said, hey, guys, we got to get on the same page on this rape gimmick.
5: Who's got Jane Ho on the list?
16: Not to my knowledge, no.
14: In separate interviews, the brothers told police they heard the encounter with Jane Doe was consensual.
16: What people were saying was that there was, like, multiple consenting adults in this room.
17: There was a consensual act that took place and that's really what the...
4: First of all, none of these guys have to be here. They don't gotta be here.
5: They're stupid for being it.
4: And you're stupid for being there all by yourself.
5: Yes, you are.
4: Kevin Hazlett once said, an innocent man never cooperated with the police.
5: Oh.
4: Think about it. An innocent man never cooperated with the police. Meaning an innocent man is a man that says, I need my lawyer here. And then at that point, I can answer questions with my lawyer here. And he will start and stop me on questions that I'm allowed to ask. In some instances, he may answer for me.
5: Now that I've read you your rights, do you want to answer some questions there, Mr. Lester?
4: No.
5: What are you, stupid?
4: I told you I'd like to have my attorney present, please.
5: I'm arrested now. You're not letting me go.
4: Here's my ID, right? And that's all I'm required to do is give you my ID. Now, if you want to detain me or read me my Miranda rights and take me in, that's fine. But other than my ID, that's all I'm telling you. I'm giving you my name and my date of birth.
5: That's right.
4: And it'll match exactly on the...
5: Get me downtown. Your cologne smells.
4: On the license that I gave you.
16: It was a consensual thing.
14: The investigator seemed curious about the use of the word consensual.
15: Dude, I was in college. Could I get it? In college, I wouldn't have been like, oh, that was a sick consensual act last night, right? Like, I guess we're...
4: And this guy's really trying to get him, isn't he?
15: How do they know it was consensual?
17: I mean, I can't recall exactly what was said.
4: Now, anyway, I mean,
5: Idiot.
4: Now, Tim Pool makes an interesting point. And he's like, you can see where they're going with this. These women's groups are going crazy. And so they're now going with the fact that if a woman drinks or gets overserved or voluntarily gets drunk or she is given any alcohol at all, then her actions are to be absolutely not considered. What she did while voluntarily getting inebriated and intoxicated to the point of passing out, than anybody that had any interaction with her or gave her one drink or a ride or were nice to her or whatever, now us men will forever be on trial. And women, be careful what you wish for, because this is a slippery slope that we're on right now.
18: Women can't be allowed to drink at your parties. They cannot be allowed to do drugs. If you're going to have a party at a frat or anywhere in your college, anywhere in this country, boys, if you're of age, of course, you can drink to your heart's content. Don't do illegal drugs. That's dumb. Underage drinking is probably going to happen. I'm not a fan of drinking in general. I don't drink. But what I will say is this. Boys, if you're at a party and you're drinking, you are responsible for everything that happens.
4: That's what they're trying to do here.
18: If you let a woman have but a sip of alcohol, okay, she cannot consent legally to anything. So you have to protect these women and tell them you're not allowed to be inebriated, because the law recognizes you don't have the capacity of will to determine what's best for yourself. In fact, Kathy Hochul said that voluntary intoxication is not consent.
4: I mean, yeah. So if you go out,
5: so what, women cave women now?
4: Well, yeah, that's what he's saying. How archaic this potential ruling could be.
5: They got no sense.
4: How wrong this ruling could be. That if indeed the men are prosecuted and blamed for her drunkenness, then that's a slippery slope. That means that any woman that has any sip of any alcohol at any time is incapacitated to make any decision. So, like, that's never going to happen. So you can't have the best of both worlds.
18: If a woman decides to have a drink, she must be absolved of all responsibility from anything that comes after this. Men need to be aware of this. You think I'm joking and I'm being silly. I am being dead serious. The governor of New York said voluntary consumption of alcohol, voluntary intoxication, is not consent. And with this guy, Matthew, who is actually accusing her of raping him, she's not on trial for this. Okay? This is the structure of law. You are not going to get protests out in your favor, man, if you are drunk and raped by a sober woman. It's just not the case.
4: I mean, so, like, it's like this is kind of a slippery slope that we're in. If we're, you know, like, at this point, it makes it like it's almost a man versus woman type deal. And now Rosie wants to make it, she wants to blame Donald Trump on it. Now listen, who was the president, who is the president, who was going to be the president, and who might be the president, has nothing to do with this behavior that happened at Cornell. Regardless of how you score it, regardless of how it's legally plays out, regardless of who didn't or did prosecute this, regardless of the civil outcome, it has nothing to do with Donald Trump. Or anybody, for that matter, that would be in that position. What's Rosie want to do? She wants to make this a political deal now.
19: The Cornell 7, every survivor standing behind me, and every child like I was who was sexually abused, you need to...
5: Like I was.
4: Well, like we've never heard of this. Now you're going to bring out the fact that you were sexually abused as a child? Why are we just now hearing about this?
19: Use your voice today. You need to get everyone you know out to vote.
4: And I agree. Everybody needs to go out and vote. Whether you use the Cornell 7 as your rally cry or not, go out and vote. Now, I'm not telling you who to vote for. That's your sacred right.
5: So all of these girls.
4: I'm not going to tie this tragedy to a political party. So what's that, Gene?
5: All of these girls that are wearing I Am Jane Ho, that means they like two guys, not five? That's what she did.
4: Great question. Instead of having a single dude, does that mean you like to kick it out wide for several?
5: Well,
4: if that's the case, I appreciate you wearing that shirt.
19: Yeah. Plus, it's not that the fascists are coming. The fascists are here, ladies and gentlemen. They are here. And this is an emergency. Pull the lever. Break the glass. Sound the alarms. Do not stand for this. I will stand with these women until it is all finished and the powerful men end up in prison where they belong, including our President Donald J. Trump.
4: Now, what, as much as you can or cannot like our president, which obviously
5: she
4: does not.
5: How can she tie him up with this?
4: Obviously, she does not like him, and that's her personal gig, and I have no problem with that. But how you tie this to all of mankind, men.
5: Yeah.
4: Men. How does that make us all guilty? And how does that make our president guilty? Now, we have not, I mean, for once, I'm telling you, Trump ain't got nothing to do with this. Period. Now, do we blame him for the gas prices? Yeah. Do we blame him?
5: Because she never got trained, never got asked to be either. Ugly ass bitch.
20: Unscripted and unregulated.
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5: Good morning. We would like to welcome Gene Lasker to the 11th grade. They say I'm a great communicator. Well, let's hope that's true. It's very hard to communicate with Gene. I'm told he speaks his own language at times. So we have a Lasker oral translator. Now, how about that? Brought to you by our friends at Morgan Exteriors.
6: Nice. Great AI. That was actually using Lasker as well. Great job. Appreciate y'all. Gene, if you get 11,
7: oh my God,
6: the wrong indicator, wheel. The wrong indicator when you miss, the correct indicator when you get something right. If you pass the 11th grade and you're officially a senior, you will get that. If you flunk, you will get that and go back down to 10th grade, my friend.
8: That's my perfect size right there. That's me right now.
6: Yeah, whoever, I don't know whoever put that together.
9: I took your picture of Gene from your Facebook.
8: That was so why pretty, you got nice. Me doing a cartwheel and showing my fat belly.
6: You can do things like that now, Lummy. That's
9: I've
6: great.
9: I've done all Gene's
6: AI. Be careful.
9: Yeah.
6: Be careful what you do there, buddy.
9: You said you like your weight-wise.
8: No, it's perfect, but you didn't have to show my fat belly, you know, pop out.
6: No, shut up, Gene. Now, Gene, you ready? It's A, B, C, or D.
8: A, B, C, or D. Now yes. We got four, not just three.
6: No, there's always been four.
8: Okay.
6: Yeah. And I will have the, ready to go. 11 right before 11 wrong and you win. 11 wrong before 11 right and you lose. Are you ready?
8: Yeah.
6: Lummy, this is the same. These are the same questions from last week.
9: It should be different. It's a little mixed up too. But it's 11th grade.
6: Okay. Well, the same question.
8: You sure?
6: Well,
8: I probably failed it anyway. I mean,
6: the Declaration of Independence.
8: Uh-oh, Macho Man, what are you doing? What is that?
6: What's going on?
8: I don't know, man. He's setting the screen up for something. Doing something. What is that?
6: Macho Man, when you come in here,
8: he scares me, you
6: got to let us know what you're doing, bro.
9: I think he's just trying to sneak in or something.
8: Yeah,
9: Gene just called him out.
6: Trying to sneak in what? Is he behind you?
9: That was
8: is that?
9: Not supposed to be on air, Gene.
8: Oh.
6: Yeah, he was supposed to come in like a little technical ninja and fix something, and you're not supposed to call him out, you idiot. Are you ready? Are you ready to go?
8: A technical ninja.
6: Yes, he was a technical ninja. It means he comes in here, he fixes it. We don't say nothing. And if somebody happens to catch a little glimpse of him on the screen, no big deal.
8: I haven't seen much ninja ability going on around here.
6: Here you go.
8: All right.
6: The Declaration of Independence was adopted in 1776. 1776. B, 1787. C, 1812. D, 1861.
8: B. Okay.
6: The See, where they messed up, Lummy, Gene, was last week was the Declaration of Independence was signed on. And that took a couple years.
8: Oh!
6: But it was
8: and it
6: actually...
8: Because I voted 1776 right. The last time.
6: Right.
8: And that was wrong.
6: So that,
8: see, that's
6: but
8: a, see, that the next one.
6: So this one here...
8: It should have been 1776.
6: Yes, exactly. That's what threw me off.
8: Oh, see, y'all so tripping me up.
6: I had to read it to see that it was actually worded different with the word adopted compared to signed. And it was signed in 1787. and it was adopted in 1776. So you have your questions completely asked backwards, both of which were wrong. One, the document that begins "We the People of the United States" is A, the Declaration of Independence, B, the Bill of Rights, C, the Constitution, D, the Articles of Confederation.
8: A.
6: Which war was fought between the North and the South from 1861 to 1865? The A, Revolutionary War, B, War of 1812, C, Civil War, D, Spanish-American War.
8: Jeez. Say that again.
7: Oh, come on.
6: Okay, I'm going to tell you this right now. This is the only time that I'm repeating a question because it just really trips us up, okay? So pay attention. The war that was fought between the North and the South from 1861 to 1865 was A, the Revolutionary War, B, the War of 1812, C, the Civil War, D, American-Spanish War.
8: A. Hell, I don't know nothing about wars either.
6: The Emancipation Proclamation was...
8: Man, am I 4-0? 0-4?
6: 0-3.
7: 0-3.
6: The Emancipation Proclamation was issued by A, George Washington, B, Thomas Jefferson, C, Abraham Lincoln, D, Ulysses Grant.
8: C.
6: The 19th Amendment, ratified in 1920, gave the vote to A, African-American men, B, women, C, 18-year-olds, D, residents of Washington, D.C.
8: B.
6: Let me watch the score.
7: Two rights, three wrong.
6: The stock market crash that helped start the Great Depression occurred in A, 1919, B, 1929, C, 1933, D, 1941.
8: C.
6: President Franklin D. Roosevelt's program to fight the Depression was called the A, New Deal, B, Square Deal, C, Fair Deal, D, Great Society.
8: A.
6: The Japanese attack that brought the United States into World War II was on A, Midway, B, Pearl Harbor, C, Iwo Jima, D, Normandy.
8: B.
6: World War II ended in Europe at what year? 1941, 1944, 1945, 1950.
8: 1941.
6: The policy of stopping the spread of communism after World War II was called A, isolationism, B, containment, C, appeasement, D, manifest destiny.
8: Who the hell would know that? B.
6: The Supreme Court case that ruled... I'm not even going to go here. Let me just give you the question. The Supreme Court case that ruled racial segregation in public schools was unconstitutional was PC versus Ferguson, Brown versus Board of Education, Mulberry versus Madison, Dred Scott versus Sanford. We're not going to make you answer that, Gene, because that is that nobody knows that. It was B, by the way.
8: Sanford versus, look at you now, what you did.
6: But that doesn't count as a wrong. It was not Sanford versus Dred Scott. Lemmy, what are we at right now?
7: Five right, five wrong.
8: All right.
6: Oh, man, nuts. Right there. You're that close to being a senior, Gene.
8: Woo-hoo.
6: Who was the president of the United States in 1985?
8: Hell if I
6: Jimmy know. Carter, A. B, Gerald Ford. C, Ronald Reagan. D, Richard Nixon.
8: I'm going to go with Reagan. All right. What a guess.
6: The Washington scandal led to the resignation of, I'm sorry, the Watergate scandal.
8: Oh, yeah.
6: Led to the resignation of what particular president?
8: Nixon.
6: Oh, okay. There you go.
7: Confident now.
6: Didn't even need it. In 1985, the United States and the Soviet Union were still engaged in A, the War of 1812, B, the Cold War, C, the Korean War, D, the Vietnam War.
8: In what year?
6: 1985.
8: Hell, we wasn't in the Vietnam War. The Korean War?
6: No. The capital for the United States of America is A, New York, B, Philadelphia, C, Washington, D.C., D, Boston.
8: C.
6: The Mississippi River empties into the A, Atlantic Ocean, B, Gulf of America, C, Pacific Ocean, D, Great Lakes.
8: B.
6: Damn, Lummy, where are we at right
8: Seven
6: now?
8: 7-5.
7: 9 right, 6 wrong.
6: Wow, he's going to pass Junior.
8: Wow.
6: He's going to be in...
8: So I'm going to Caldwell?
6: Well, you're going to 12th grade.
8: Okay, then
6: you're
8: going to
6: be a senior. You're going to be a senior.
8: I could join that phenomenon.
6: Well, we're not through yet, ladies and gentlemen. The Rocky Mountains are located mainly in A, the eastern United States, B, the western United States, C, the Midwest, and D, the Deep South.
8: Western.
7: There we go.
6: In 1985, the capital of the Soviet Union was A, Leningrad, B, Kiev, C, Moscow, D, Warsaw.
8: C.
7: I win.
6: Is that, let me, is that official?
7: That's 11.
6: There you go. Gene Lasker, ladies and gentlemen.
8: You senior hoes, get ready.
6: It's going to be.
8: All I hear is what?
6: Gene, you senior hoes, get ready. All I hear is what? I didn't know this, Lummy, but I think Mike Tyson, which, by the way,
8: he's becoming a good guy.
6: I am a huge fan of Mike Tyson.
8: Me too.
6: I also know for a fact, I know people that work in the judicial system of Indianapolis where they tried him for the raping of some chick, and I've been told by very reliable sources is it was a straight racial hit job. They absolutely railroaded this guy. This guy was not guilty of what they said he did. And I think spent 6 years in prison. I feel for that guy. I've had him on the air a few times. Love him, man. He was at my sister's wedding.
7: Yes, he was.
6: Right?
7: Yeah.
6: Yeah.
7: Yeah, he's got a documentary on Netflix.
8: It's a place for you.
7: The 13th, there's a 4-part series.
6: Really?
7: Yeah.
6: What's it called? Like Mike Tyson, Straight Pimp, Mike Tyson, Animal.
7: I'm sending you the trailer if you want to check it out, too. It's pretty good.
6: Yeah, this is Tyson on Jesse Waters.
10: In shape in prison. Yeah.
11: I worked out every day. I worked out the whole day in prison. And then they gave me a job in the gym. So I'm doing nothing but working out all day. I'm running all day. I'm doing the exercise. I'm doing the weight. I'm shadow boxing. And once I got there in prison, all the inmates said, let's get in shape. Because I came now, there's 60 pounds overweight.
6: There's no inmates that are going to cause you any problems, Mike.
7: No.
6: I mean... Inmates might screw with new dudes. Not when you're Mike Tyson, man.
11: But once, like, the day after I came there, and the next morning, they all said, come on, let's get ready. He said, I did your time. I did 3 years, 10 times already. He said, go by fast. Let's get in shape.
6: So 3 years. I think he was given 3 years.
8: Yeah.
11: And the whole prison system, whole job was to make sure I stay in shape. I didn't get messed up, no drugs, nobody talked to me. And that's the whole prison system. Make sure I get in shape to fight.
10: Right. You don't hear a lot of good stories.
6: What a good dude.
7: He looks like he likes licking frogs. I guess I
11: live like a rat in the street all my life.
6: What now?
7: He likes licking frogs. I guess it gets him a good high.
6: Oh,
8: wait a second!
6: Does he say that he
7: did it on Jesse Waters? Yeah.
8: He takes a regular frog and licks it.
6: Yeah, well, if you lick a frog, it supposedly has some type of like LSD acid trip type deal. I think it's a certain kind of frog.
8: We're just learning that now,
6: right? Let me, like, it's not just every frog, or is it every frog?
7: He said he smokes toad poison to fight anxiety.
11: I lived like a rat in the street all my life. And the next thing you know, I'm the biggest shit in the world.
6: This is the Netflix trailer for what? When does
7: October 13th.
6: October 13th, which is I think next week.
12: All my life, I've been thinking in terms of developing a fighter who is perfect.
11: Can you imagine being the high school dropout, 20 years old, and you're the champ of the world?
13: Truly a tried and tested gladiator.
6: Remember at one time, Lummy, he used to have like lions and tigers and like a $42 million mansion.
7: Oh, yeah.
13: The best fighter I ever seen.
14: He felt he was immortal. He felt he was a god.
11: He brainwashed me. He cleaned the dirty mind, and he made it

0: gone through. Most people would have just been dead.
1: Yeah, this is the dark side of
2: me. That is his new wife, because she's pretty smoke show.
3: Yeah, no kidding.
2: Did you see her?
3: Yeah.
2: Kind of looks like a black Cher kind of look.
0: Most people would have just been dead.
2: Yeah, hell yeah.
4: Oh, yeah, she does.
2: Absolutely. Hell yeah. Is that your new girl, Tyson? Absolutely, my friend.
1: Yeah, this is the dark side of me. That's just who I became. Addicted to chaos.
4: Ooh, hit that guy hard.
2: Sounds like me. Addicted to chaos.
5: Why?
2: I think I'm the radio version of Mike Tyson.
1: Because it was. Why? I don't know. You're making this difficult for me now.
2: Yeah, when you're interviewing Mike and he says you're making it difficult for me, that's when you might want to be a little concerned.
3: Back it down.
2: Because he could snap at a moment's notice.
4: And take you out.
2: And a couple times I've had interactions with him, I just feel real nervous. Like, I feel like, man, I'm not going to try to make this guy mad at all.
4: Did you ever have to backstroke with him when he was talking to him?
2: No. I never got there. No.
1: Excuse me. Why did I put myself through this bullshit?
0: But that is the American story, right? People love to see you get knocked down and come back.
2: Yeah, we got knocked down. We're coming back.
3: That's right.
2: Johnny K.
6: The more he got sober, the more ashamed, the more embarrassment he had about some of the things he did.
7: I think he's just so broken from his past, but inside there's a broken guy just trying to be a good father.
1: It's hard to navigate your true self when you really don't know the fuck you are.
2: Pretty powerful. On Netflix. October 13th.
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5: 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Gene Lasker shirts have been restocked. If you want them signed, when you're filling out your shipping information, after your name, put please sign or please autograph. Or
6: tell the redneck to sign it.
5: Somewhere. Gene says, we'll be sold out by Friday, so if I was you, I'd probably go ahead and get one of those, because the faster they sell, the better I look with Spongio, and I want to keep Spongio happy. Appreciate everybody. I've already had to bridge the gap between him and Bobby, because he told Bobby to get Jaws of Life and has his head removed out of my ass. But Bobby said he was he accepted Bubba's apology. He did?
6: Yep.
5: Gene, you better get up on today's terms. This was something that I was not familiar with until I was preparing for the show today, and I now know a new term. It's called a stovetop.

0: I'm sorry, a stone top lesbian.
1: A stone
0: top. Of course, I being a fat ass, I instantaneously think of stovetop dressing.
1: Stovetop stuffing.
0: Yeah, stovetop stuffing. Maybe that has a little something to do with the I guess
1: you're nailing the hoe on the
0: no, I think it's rape, it's a man.
1: Oh,
0: and it wants to be a lesbian.
1: Okay,
0: and says that only lesbians can understand what this particular person's going through, and they describe themselves as a stone top lesbian. Hey Alexa, what does stone top lesbian mean?
2: A stone-top lesbian is someone who prefers to give sexual touch rather than receive it, and typically has firm boundaries about being touched themselves. The term comes from stone butch, a label used in lesbian communities since the 1970s to describe masculine-presenting lesbians who don't allow their genitals to be touched during sex.
0: That didn't sound
1: pretty fun at all.
0: How do
1: you be a lesbian then? I mean, how do you do anything?
0: Well, you're just a stone top, which means you keep your pants on.
1: Hugs or everything?
0: I think you do everything else for... I think you're a giver, not a receiver. We have to be careful how we navigate through these waters. I think that you are all about making whoever you're with, you satisfy them, and they don't touch you at all.
1: So what are they just saying? So that dude's stuff don't work, so he ain't playing with it.
0: I don't think that's
1: got... You can't use it.
0: I think it might work. I just think that he... If you're a stone top lesbian, then you can't.
1: So if you're an old guy and you ain't got no Viagra, you call yourself a stone top?
0: I guess. I don't know.
1: I'm a stone top tonight.
0: Listen, I'm a stone top. You gotta say lesbian.
1: I'm a stove top lesbian.
0: Not stove top. You're a stone top.
1: Oh.
0: Lesbian. Try it again.
1: I'm a stone top lesbian.
0: Hey, Sarah, I just want to let you know.
1: Work tonight,
0: you're over there wildcatting
1: me. I'm touching you, not touching.
0: Listen, I know you're wildcatting me, Sarah, but I'm a stone top lesbian. Which means I can't take my pants off. I can't take my pants off. She's over there with that ass up, giving you looking at you with that beautiful dark hair, looking at you, and she's going... She's saying, give it to mama. And you're like, listen, Sarah, in case you didn't get the news flash, I'm a stone top lesbian. None of my stuff downstairs works.
3: Rick Y,
0: so
3: $25.
0: Just going to have to take care of you, honey.
4: So I go by he, him, but I...
0: And listen, I don't got no problems with any of this person. Like, if this person wants to be a stone top lesbian and not get any pleasure and give all the pleasure, then that's this person's... That's their jam. That's what they want to do. No problem. You're not hurting anybody, especially if the people that you're messing around with is an adult. Nobody's getting hurt here. You're not getting you're not getting touched in any way, shape, or form, and you're satisfying whomever you've decided to be with. That's a stone top lesbian right there.
4: Only.
0: And Gene says if you get older and your stuff won't work anymore, then you might as well just transition into that. It's a hell of a lot cooler at the bar, is it not?
1: Yeah.
0: Instead of saying, hey, I'm 64 and I can't get an erection anymore, you could say, hey, I'm a stone top lesbian, which means I'll just give you all the pleasure. That sounds pretty uneventful to me.
5: Yeah, it does.
0: God, I'd be like...
4: like to be actually referred to as he, him by lesbians, because lesbians are the only ones who can understand that going by he, him does not make me a man.
0: Yeah.
1: Going what by, the yeah. hell is she saying?
0: Now, this looks to be a girl.
1: No.
3: Lumberjack Carl?
0: Yeah. So Lumberjack Carl probably is a boy. But she, him, well,
1: yeah,
0: she goes,
1: she's dressed up as a girl.
0: But he goes at, but she, I'm sorry, this particular person goes as he, him, right?
1: Yeah.
0: But does this particular person.
1: Lesbians know better.
0: Hold on, but does this particular person have the equipment for a he, him? Or is he, does they have the equipment for a she, shim?
1: She, shim.
4: Does not make me a man. And.
0: She's very much about not being a man. But, hold on, this is like, hold on, I don't get it. You're very much about not people identifying you as a he, him, but your pronouns are he, him.
1: Yeah.
0: But you do not want anybody to know.
1: Call
0: that
1: you.
0: The call, so I got to back this up just a tad, see, and just let it play out, stop stopping it.
4: By he, him.
0: Let me just see if I can have this.
1: She's one case off of being retarded.
0: Gene, stop. She's not. She's a very nice stone top lesbian. Gene, we want to be number one with stone top lesbians, don't we?
1: How many can we have?
0: I don't know.
1: There can't be a dozen of them.
0: I mean, I'm just saying. Don't disrespect this poor little thing here.
4: Lesbians, because lesbians are the only ones who can understand that going by he, him does not make me a man. And in fact, I am a femme lesbian. And on top of that, I am a stone top femme lesbian.
0: There you go. For those scoring at home, just so that you have her officially scored correctly, I just want for those scoring at home, she's officially a stone top lesbian. And that's what she is, and do not misconstrue anything. That's what she is. I'm sorry. That's what he is, because didn't this person earlier say they like to be identified as a he, him?
1: Yes.
3: I don't know what she said.
5: I'm trying to figure out.
4: And I am a man-hating stone top femme lesbian.
0: Oh.
3: Oh.
0: I am a man-hating stone top lesbian. That means you probably only want to be with chicks. Because you're plumbed like a chick. You are a chick. I don't think guys can be lesbians. If so, I'd like to be one.
1: So she's a real girl?
0: She's a girl.
1: Wow.
0: But she hates men, and she's a man-hating stove... I'm sorry. She's a man-hating stone-top lesbian, is what hers is.
1: So
0: I don't know, Jean. She's got the plumbing of a chick, wants you to call her a him, but she hates men. Does that mean she hates herself?
1: Then she hates lesbians wanting to give it out.
4: Femme lesbian.
1: Or be in touch.
4: And so if you can agree with me, you should contact me so we can form an alliance and go and men.
0: Do what?
1: Go kill them. So we kill men.
0: Does she say kill?
1: Yeah, she says unalive them.
0: Hold on.
4: And go and
0: men. Yeah.
1: Say that's it,
0: not
1: girl.
0: I mean, that is not cool.
1: Well, it's kind of cool.
0: You're a he-him. What? You're a stone top.
1: It's a weirdo, just, you know,
0: it's
1: buckling
0: a stone
1: down.
0: Top lesbian. You go by he, him, but you hate men, and you'd like to form an alliance with other stone top lesbians to go out and pew, pew, men.
1: Yeah.
0: Are you kidding me? So listen, Lummi, please pay attention to this, as you are probably Coben's beyond the hayrides, kids like Walker's age.
5: Yeah, we're going hayrides.
0: Hold on.
1: Where the hell you go on hayrides?
0: Hold on. Listen, I'm going to teach you something. So Lummi, when you go and you're getting ready to get on that hayride, you're going to go and you're going to look at the tractor, okay?
5: Okay.
0: You got to listen to me. And you're going to listen to Gene, too.
1: Okay.
0: So if the tractor has two individual front wheels, you're okay. You're good. Like, it's got a right, it's got a right wheel, and it's got a left wheel. You're good. You're good.
5: Yeah.
0: But if it happens to be, some of these old school tractors have the double front wheels, just like it's almost.
1: One or double. So,
0: single
1: or double.
0: And those things,
1: in
0: man,
1: the center.
0: Are sketch.
1: Yeah.
0: And if you take a corner too fast,
1: this
0: is what happens. So let me, you know, you and Walker and Ashley, you're on this hayride, the guy gasses up a little bit. You're like, oh yeah, we're going a little faster. If he's got that front wheel McGillicuddy that you wouldn't checked out earlier, you need to say, hey, slow down. Because this is what would happen. Watch when one of these
1: it could mess you up bad.
0: Check us out.
1: Oh, he's an idiot.
0: Yeah, so he's got a hayride going on here. He's hauling people. He's going fast
1: flying
0: for the corner. And let me see, he's got those two front wheels.
5: I see that, yeah.
0: And that's like why, listen, if you look at ATVs, they first started out with just three wheels. The old school ones had, there was like about a 5 or 6 year period where they only had front wheels. There were three wheelers.
1: Like 2 years.
0: Yeah.
1: And got rid of them.
0: And they got rid of them because of this. They tipped and people died.
1: Everybody died.
0: So,
1: Lovey,
0: when you're getting ready to go on that hayride, hop your ass off. Say, hold on, Ashley, hold on.
1: Man.
0: Then go up to the front. And then if it is a dual wheel like this, the two little front ones say, hey, I just want to let you know. You better go slow because these things will tip. I saw one. My boss knows all about heavy equipment.
5: Man, I can't wait for a while.
0: So watch this. This guy's coming. No, that's not a pussy move when the dad's doing it. So you need even tell Walker, make sure any tractor you get on, it's not like this. Because look, the guy goes around the corner, he's hauling kids. Look.
5: Oh, jeez.
0: Yeah, that could be.
1: Now, tell me something. The guy that, he flew out.
0: Yep.
1: He's down low. Is that him there?
0: No.
1: That's somebody else.
0: Yeah, hold on.
1: Other guy's dead.
0: Here's the driver right here.
1: Yeah, he's under the tractor.
0: That guy's the driver. He gets kind of.
1: He's hung.
0: Look, he's smashed right there, right?
1: Yeah, he's done.
0: Road grinds him.
1: He never made it.
0: And let me just show you something. See these that thing right there?
5: Yeah, that's
0: the front wheels that just blowed out. Yeah.
1: Oh. It broke off.
0: Look, completely breaks the axle.
1: Well, see, it's just because it's a hydraulic floater. So
0: yeah,
1: it popped out because no weight holding it in.
0: So, Gene, let me be the responsible father.
1: And when you're getting ready to go on hay rides,
0: just make sure if they got independent wheels, they're not floaters. They're good.
5: Okay.
0: Here's the story. Remember, we were going to get to it yesterday. The girl, she was this girl that was masturbating on American Airlines.
5: Yes.
3: One woman on.
0: Hold on.
1: She paid for the ticket.
3: An American Airlines flight decided the cabin was the perfect place for a little me time, and the passenger sitting nearby says he witnessed the whole thing. An American Airlines passenger allegedly took off her underwear and jeans to masturbate.
0: Now, that would be a great person to have sit beside you, put on a hell
1: unless
0: of a show.
1: Smelled.
0: Yeah, you're right. Oh, next thing you know, it's sponsored by Charlie Tuna, right?
1: Yeah.
0: You're like, oh my God, we're mackerel fishing today.
1: Put that thing up, lady.
0: Are we serving fish today on the flight?
3: On a flight, pressed her legs against the window and moaned as she pleasured herself. According to a witness statement to police obtained by TMZ, Katie Isner was seated behind a husband and wife aboard an American Airlines flight from Baltimore to Miami on September 11th when the husband heard strange, loud, moaning sounds coming from the row behind him. The man,
0: I'd be like, go girl.
1: What if she squirted?
0: Gene, stop. That's not in play here, Gene. No. Take the squizzard is out of the riz if a twiz are.
3: And told police when he looked.
0: Let me look at him and say, no squizzard.
3: Behind him, he saw half-naked Katie Isner pleasuring herself with her legs pressed against the window.
0: Now, as long as my kids weren't with me, I wouldn't have a problem with it. As long as no kids are seeing it.
3: No. He told cops he promptly alerted staff who instructed Katie to stop and put her clothes back on. The man said the woman complied. According to a police report, when the plane landed in Miami International Airport, cops interviewed Katie and noticed a strong odor of alcohol and bloodshot eyes. Cops say Katie told officers that when her flight was delayed in Baltimore for 2 hours, she had several drinks before boarding the plane. She also claimed she couldn't remember a thing from the flight because she was asleep. The FBI has taken over the investigation. So far, Katie has not been arrested.
0: I mean, she was over there kicking it out wide. I got this right here. Yeah. This is actual footage of what happened. This is the actual footage of her on the plane. And so this is her right here.
1: Okay.
0: And you really, she's really, it's not really. She's a stone top lesbian. I think she likes to have her genitalia, pleased. When you're a stone top lesbian, don't forget, Gene, you don't get anything out.
1: Like on TV, it smells good.
0: I really can't see what the big problem is, right? Like, I can't see.
5: Now, is she attractive at least?
1: She didn't have an ugly leg.
0: I didn't see the other. This is a different situation.
1: Definitely be bad.
0: Check this out. This is really, really, really sketch. So this guy here, they're at Walmart. Okay.
5: Yeah, of course.
0: And they've pulled him into the security office because they feel as if he's shoplifted some stuff. And this is like where they're, and I think, I don't know if this woman is, I think this might be maybe a Walmart employee.
5: No, that's his girlfriend.
0: That's his girlfriend.
1: Yeah, because they're too close together to be that.
0: Well, so they're questioning this couple about shoplifting. And he goes as they're talking to him. He goes and reaches out and grabs this, like, pulls out of his jacket this gun. And the Walmart security person jumped on him to stop, because he was going to shoot everybody in there. And they stopped, threw him down to the ground. They were going to maybe shoot the guy, because, I mean, when you pull out a gun to a cop, chances are you're going to get smoked.
1: Yeah.
0: Right?
1: Yeah.
0: But they couldn't smoke him because he was too close to his ugly ass fat wife girlfriend, and
1: she takes up a lot of space.
0: And so they came in and, thank God, grabbed the gun, put their guns away, and were able to let him eat concrete. But check this out. Watch how this could have been really bad. This could have been like two or three people die deal. So look at him. You can see. He reaches in. So if you're the cop, you're sitting on the desk, Gene, and you're like, okay, so tell me what happened. Now, we got video of you guys being on aisle five, and you were stealing this and stealing that. So what's going to, like, what do you say? Look, I got the video right here. So, you know, you're probably not thinking the guy's got a gun. Check this out. He now brings it out.
1: Ooh.
0: Look. He brings it out, oh, and boy. It looks to be kind of like a pretty big gun.
1: That's a nice one. 45.
3: No.
0: Now, if you look, Lummy, he doesn't chamber it till right now. Right here. He goes to chamber it.
3: No.
1: Yeah, that's when he messed up.
3: No.
1: Shoot him. There you go. That's a nice little knee right there. That's right. Beat him half to death.
0: And you know what? I really appreciate the cops here because this could have been a clean shot.
1: Yeah.
0: And you kill another young person.
1: Yeah.
0: But the guy probably deserves to kind of maybe that be the destiny, because if you're going to chamber, pull out a 45 caliber gun and chamber it as if you're going to shoot the police officers that are asking you a question as you're being detained.
1: He was going to.
0: Yeah. But instead, you're cool in the pocket, and you holster your gun and give him the great news. You Rob Khan the hell out of his face.
1: Nice one.
0: That's a better outcome than killing the guy.
1: No, he's kicking. Don't look. Kick him.
6: Give us your hands now.
1: Break his ankle. I mean,
0: but that could have been bad. Right here, look how bad this could have been. He gets it out.
5: Right, yeah.
0: He's got it out right there. Now, thank God he didn't have it pre-chambered, because he could have started shooting there.
1: Well, yeah, he's trying to pull the trigger, and it's not moving.
0: I think you're right, Gene. He's trying to pull the trigger, and you hear
5: click.
0: Yeah, oh, yeah, right there it clicks. Listen, everybody listen. You hear it click. Listen. Right there. It clicks. Listen. Boom. Now he realizes there's nothing in it. He's got to chamber it. Chambers it. By the time he chambers it, the Walmart guy comes in.
1: Got his right hand down.
0: Boom. And then I love this when the cop holsters and then he starts uppercutting.
5: Yeah.
0: Watch this. Holsters.
1: Yeah. Boom. Right hand.
0: Then the guy's just eating
1: then
0: nuts.
1: Throws him to the dirt.
0: Straight eating nuts.
1: Smash his face.
0: When we return, what do I got here? Husband stabbed in the head after her 10-month-old and her 3-year-old were also stabbed. Is this a crazy mom?
5: Yes, what? It is.
0: Oh, yeah. Another one of those?
5: Yeah.
0: Is she going to get away with it? Did she kill?
5: No, I think...
1: That's her little Puerto Rican girl?
0: Yeah, a little Puerto Rican chick.
1: Did she, well, they're already crazy.
0: Did she kill?
5: I think they all, so far, have all survived. She tried to kill herself, I believe, but she survived, too.
0: And then, you know what? Now stuff's getting real. New York has got such an absolute asshole going on under Madami, where they will not, you know, arrest people that have been through the court system and or are legal immigrants. They have these sanctuary cities where these illegal immigrants can come into Minneapolis, Chicago, New York, Philadelphia, Seattle, Los Angeles, and these bad guys that are immigrants, you know, are allowed to thrive and live amongst people because the mayors don't cooperate with ICE to get these bad guys out. And guess what? One of them shot an off-duty NYPD guy. So now, are we finally going to get our attention? Are we finally going to cooperate with ICE and try to get these bad people out of our country? Not good immigrants that have a job and are, you know, fully functional and have a family and they've been here 10 years and they got an employer that will vouch for them. I'm all about signing every one of those good immigrants up. But for the bad ones, maybe now it's starting to hit home when they're shooting off-duty NYPD cops. Maybe stuff's finally getting real.
7: He's a good guy, even though he's a... Bubba the Love Sponge.

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6: Don't forget the How About That Gene Lasker t-shirts have officially been restocked. If you want them signed, make sure you say that somewhere, like maybe after your name or something. Gene's got like 6 to 8 of them to sign before he walks out like the rock star that
7: he
6: is.
7: Who in the hell bagged these up?
6: What?
7: Who bagged these up?
6: What are you talking about?
7: They come in the bag with the plastic paper on. Who did
6: you talking about the Lasker shirts?
7: Yeah.
6: Maybe Merch Crick. Why?
7: She does a great job.
6: Oh.
7: Yeah. I mean, so sweet of her.
6: She really, really, like, so you can't scuff the Lasker name. Like, with regards to our merchandise, man, I don't know of anybody that has better customer service and get stuff out and just, like, she, like, if you got a problem or a sizing detail or whatever situation you may or may not have. Listen, for the people that bought the watches, you idiots. You have to realize that there's a piece of plastic from the manufacturer that they put in on the crown, where the thing that you tie, you know, that you wind it and first of all you unscrew it, then you wind it, and then you screw it back in. Please realize there's a stock piece of plastic from the manufacturer that you have to take like a pair of needle nose pliers.
7: But you didn't tell anybody that in the beginning, because I'm one of them idiots too.
6: I know. So we get so many people that, listen, I got a defective watch. It won't wind.
7: Mine don't work.
6: No, you just got to look at it. See that there's a plastic insert that's been brought that the factory did. Bubba Army merch, Bubba Army store, Bubba Army shop. I don't think any of those watches are available. I think they all sold out.
7: Watches work great.
6: Also we got a little bit of leftovers from the Alpha 20, the 26s, the new, Savage inspired Alpha 27s will be out, you know, hopefully soon. I think they're en route to getting here.
7: Who cares about the smell? It's the bottle.
6: So the bottle is pretty badass.
7: Yeah.
6: It really is. It's got a big crown on it. It's over the top. It's pretty cool, and it's got a way distinctive smell. It's a little bit stronger of a cologne/perfume than our other ones. Here's the crazy bitch that supposedly stabbed her husband and kid.
8: Two kids. Looks like she's getting charged with 2 counts of attempted capital murder and 1 count of aggravated assault.
6: I gotta tell you, by serial capital murder standard, she's pretty much a smoke show, is she not?
7: Well, the people in jail can't wait for her to get there.
6: Oh, no, yeah.
9: This morning on October 6, 2026, at approximately 4:20 a.m.
6: Which just goes to show you, bitches are crazy. Women are absolutely batshiz crazy. Whew, just be careful with them. They got a hair trigger. They can, next thing you know, they're hacking you.
7: Hacking you.
9: Officers were dispatched to a residence in the 1200 block of Daylily Drive regarding a stabbing in progress. Denton County Sheriff's Office communications advised that a male subject was reporting that his wife had a knife and had stabbed him. Officers arrived within minutes at the location and detained an adult female. Officers completed a protective sweep of the residence and discovered 2 small children.
6: She stabbed a kid.
8: Yeah, 10-month-old.
9: Who had also had stab wounds. Fire and EMS personnel were already en route. Our officers rendered
6: aid. I don't think anybody died, right?
8: No, they didn't die.
9: To the children until paramedics arrived and took over care.
6: Man, nothing's worth getting stabbed. You're bleeding out.
7: Glad I got to be a good one.
9: The adult male and 2 children were taken.
6: Yeah, I got to tell you, Sarah.
7: Love you, Sarah.
6: Although there's been a couple times I think she wants to stab me.
7: Well, it's probably a couple times you should have.
6: Yeah.
9: To a Fort Worth hospital. Thank for their injuries, and an adult female was transported.
6: Dear Sarah Lasker, thank you for not stabbing me on those 4 or 5 incidences that I probably gave you a chance to stab me.
9: The Denton Hospital for observation and possible injuries.
6: Yeah, crazy bitch. See you later. And then here's the Gene Lasker file. 68-year-old grandma from Indiana gets mad for whatever reason, and she goes to the county courthouse and starts doing don't. This is a nearly 70-year-old grandma in Indiana.
8: Is this by Warsaw?
6: No, it's in Jennings County. It's down south. But this isn't something. You know, this is something that could be certainly happening in Warsaw when grandma
7: gets mad.
6: Does she
7: do donuts in that walkway?
6: Yeah, check this out, Gene. This is grandma. She's pissed off on some kind of ticket or ruling she got, and she comes and does Gene Lasker type donuts right on City Hall. Check this out.
7: Whoa, she's a driver. Look at her go.
6: Hold on. She's full blown. This is a 70-year-old woman. Look. Look. Completely front wheel drive, just tearing the hell out of everything. Look at this.
8: It's pretty good.
6: She didn't get her. Yeah, I mean, reverse donuts are even that much harder to do, are they not?
2: Yeah.
6: Yeah. Look at her. She's
2: without
6: just
2: hitting some. She's tearing that grass up.
6: She's just tearing it up. I guess she got some type of notice in the mail or something she was drunk. She was drunk and she got some kind of notice in the mail and she decided to come and give them the good news. Gene, you got to completely resod that, don't you?
2: Oh, yeah.
6: You got to completely resod that. Look at her.
2: She just missed that tree by hair.
6: Does her forward not work and only reverse work?
2: I don't know. I think she thinks whipping it's going to groove the ground a lot better.
10: Doing it, I'd be so gay.
8: Oh, God.
6: Oh, yeah, by the way, they're like, listen, you like socialism so much? You know, you want to back these Democratic socialist candidates? How about, you know, they're all about, you know, giving up your house and giving up your wealth to help others? How about you give up your home for homeless people? And what do you think about that?
10: And who's coming to me? Is this a decision I'm making through Democratic means? Yes, I would be so game. If I voted for it, sure.
11: I don't know that I would necessarily love it, but I mean, if it was something
6: helping the homeless. It's really good until they ask you to give up your home. Right?
2: Yeah.
6: Yeah, whatever. No, not going to happen. Gene, you got 10 seconds to refresh your love for your wife.
2: I love you, Sarah.
6: Don't forget Bubba Army Store, Bubba Army Merch, Bubba Army Shop. Get them while they're there. The Lasker News shirts restock.
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1: Yeah, it's Boomer is the one that holds on to fraternities because, again,
2: I kind of agree
1: Boomers
2: with you.
1: Embrace the fraternity. The young kids don't give two rats asses about fraternities because they're beyond that. They can meet more people. It's for people that don't have any friends and are going to a college for the first time completely alone, and they're stuck there from August until Christmas. That's what the fraternity is for, to build them some friends.
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1: Jeff Coy, $20.
0: Thank you, Jeff. I need to check my PayPal for some potentially overnight trading. Sometimes Johnny K will be out with his lovely
2: wife. Overnight trading.
0: Sometimes Johnny K will be out at some craft brewery special with his lovely wife at about 8:30 or 9 o'clock Indiana time, and he'll shoot me a text occasionally or throw a little PayPal willy in the middle of the night. So I haven't checked my PayPal yet. Let me instead, you just experienced as to what I just experienced, and we couldn't get on the air fast enough because Lasker rolls in full hot today, like full hot, like in about 3 minutes later. He usually comes in about 52 because he likes to get his stuff situated, and he comes over and gives me my little snacks that he brings me, that he's so very nice to bring me some snacks on Wednesday and Fridays. I actually look forward, you know, I think we got our week perfectly strategized out, meaning like, okay, so Diaco's, I start getting a little bit over Dan about Tuesday about 7:30, 8 o'clock, which is perfect because he's almost gone, right?
1: Yeah, so he's done.
0: I'm Danned out just about perfect by the end of this show on Tuesday. I'm danned out.
2: Then you're hammered by Lasker.
0: And then I got home. No, so I actually on Tuesday nights like, oh man, tomorrow's Gene. Because Gene's always fun. Like, you know,
1: he's positive on a Wednesday.
0: Well, usually he's really in a good mood. He's rich. He's 246. He's, you know, got all these hot rods and a successful business. Beautiful smoking hot wife. You know, he's getting ready to have like 30 puppies, gonna make a bunch of money off that. He's a man's man. And so a lot of times, Lummy, we expect him to roll in like a man's man, you know, millionaire, driving a $126,000 F-450 dually King Ranch platinum 4x4, everything known to man,
1: feeling good. Yeah.
0: And instead, this is what we get. Guy walks in 2 minutes before the show, 2 minutes before I turn the microphone on, and this is what he says. Exactly. Am I fired yet? And I'm like, what? Am I fired
2: I'm
0: yet?
2: Fired yet.
0: And then I go, well, you want fired? Do you not want to be here? And he goes, God hates us.
1: Yeah, Uncle Rocky, $10.
0: And I'm like, well, but hold on. You walk in and said, when am I fired yet? And then the boss asks, you okay, bud? Like, is everything good? And then he answers that with, God hates us. So, Gene, what's wrong, buddy? Like, you're rolling in here like a dick.
1: The rain, bro. I'm over the rain.
0: Don't be
1: over
0: John.
1: The rain. It's been one day.
0: Don't be Gene Boomer where you know, you're worried about the rain.
2: The rain messes with my business, messes with my land, messes with my tires on my truck, all that.
0: That should be a country song, Lummy.
1: The tires?
0: The rain.
2: Yeah, I got continentals, man. I'm going to die.
0: The rain messes with my business, messes with my land, and messes with my tires that don't give me the right amount of grip because I got some junk-ass continentals. I haven't ordered my Toyotas, but I'm telling you right now, I'm going to TireRack.com and order me some Toyotas. Gene, that's the way you do it.
2: I know,
0: you
2: I'm going to do it.
0: You go to TireRack.com, and then you literally just have Terry down the road, you know, from Preferred Automotive. He has a tire machine.
2: Yeah, have him
0: for $50 or whatever.
2: I hate my tires, bro.
0: You got Continentals.
1: Jeffrey John, $10.
2: So, Gene, you hit a little water puddle where she gets all.
0: So let me ask you a question. When you ask, you know, am I fired yet? Are you not happy here?
2: I'm happy here.
0: You know, here's the thing. It really sucks getting here, and it sucks before we turn the light switch on, meaning like we're on the air, we're ready to go.
2: Then it's good.
0: Yeah, it's just like anything. When you a lot of times you don't want to go to the gym, but as soon as you get there and you know a couple of machines deep, you feel better about yourself. Just getting your ass. I'm the only guy who's got a gym who remains a fat ass. I have to be the fattest, most out of shape guy that has his own personal gym. I really do, and I'm really bummed out on myself. I wish I could just get the energy. Because right after the show, and then especially on Tuesdays, because I go to like, I tape with Pete till like sometimes 2 o'clock, and it's exhausting. It's exhausting.
1: Yeah, you don't want to get to the gym. You want to go sit down, lay down.
0: Yeah, I want to go lay down and look at my big 75-inch TV that is ceiling-mounted in my bedroom that goes... And it comes all down. I got my mini split set to 61, and underneath the covers, and I'm watching something good on TV, some kind of... Oh, I think Mayor of Kingstown's out now, right?
1: I believe it is. I think it just did.
0: Yeah, I think Mayor of Kingstown just dropped, yeah. So I'm, you know, that's what I like to do. But I just, you know, so like 3-4 o'clock, I should be trying to get into the gym, which is only, you know, 18 steps from my back door. And I just can't make it. I just can't do it. Just like you, Gene, every Wednesday and Friday, you could bring a whole new, like you could bring some shorts and a shirt. We got a shower here and you could knock out 30 minutes just right there. Boom, knock out 30 minutes, get your workout in, but you walk by that gym equipment every day, don't you, bro?
2: Yeah.
0: You're like, man.
2: I should be on that machine right there.
0: Me and Bubba on Wednesdays and Fridays should just take, I've actually proposed that to Lasker. Be like, Lasker, yeah. On Wednesdays.
2: And we tried to, and then something came up, yeah, and we had to be busy.
0: We had like our first day scheduled, and no, something happened at your shop where you had to.
2: Yeah.
0: Yeah, so it was like, wasn't me. I'm like, hey, you going to train with me today? Because we're going to do that thing. He's like, nah, man, hey, listen, there's an emergency at my shop. I can't, I brought my shorts. I can't. So you're good. You don't want to be fired today.
2: Nah.
0: Okay. And then God hates you? Is that weather related?
1: Yeah, he just hates us.
2: Us.
1: For the rain, I guess.
2: With the rain.
0: Well,
2: I mean,
0: we could walk that back
2: a lot. It's hard to powder coat in rain, bro.
0: Well, here's the deal. I mean, we could walk God hates us back a lot to, you know, look what God has done to me. I mean, you know, please. I'm a good guy. You know, I have my own foundation. I try to help people when I can. I've lived a great life. You know, I'm not necessarily the most Christianly guy.
2: It can't be bad and buy good and be and then
0: yeah.
2: And
0: so why
2: equals
0: why
2: good.
0: Didn't God lay down a better path for me? Because I was killing it. Then God pulled the rug right out from under me.
1: Well, if you want to go into the deep Christian belief, they would have said, "Well, Bubba, you're not dead and you're not in the gutter. You have a lot now.
2: Yeah, you still got your smell.
0: You can hear and you can see. I was getting ready to say this though. So although I don't make near the money that I used to, and I pretty much make enough to pay my bills with a little bit of extra. Really, I mean, you know, by the time I pay payroll and everything, you know, I'm not netting a bunch of money, but all my bills are paid, right?
1: Yeah.
0: I don't have a car payment.
2: You don't got a boss hammering you.
0: I don't have a boss hammering me. We're in here having fun, you know, creating content. We're able to make a living, you know, completely. If we were to walk away from terrestrial radio, we could completely not have any interruption of our content at all. Like, we wouldn't miss a day because that's, you know, 95% of our income comes from digital. So, you know, Lummy, I not at any time soon. Because I have been talking to some terrestrial guys and they're like, listen, don't walk away from terrestrial yet.
1: Oh.
0: Because there's a bunch of, you know, a bunch of mom and pops and a bunch of the non-corporate four, you know, the Cox, the iHearts, the Cumulus, the Beasleys, you know, the 4, 5, 6 main companies that own the, you know, 80% of the radio stations in America, they're going to be dismantling soon. So, like, the mom-and-pop operators like John Cracchiola and all the, you know, Bruce Midori, those guys, they're going to be able to snatch up, you know, sexy, you know, full, you know, 50,000-watt, you know, FM radio stations. They're going to be these major corporations in the next 24 months are all filing bankruptcy for the third time. Ooh. And now their creditors are going to end up taking over. And so they're going to start selling off a radio asset. So my buddy, who's a programmer, said, I would do mornings at least another year. And so because things are going to change drastically where, you know, you being blackballed from the big four, you know, there's going to be, you know, mom and pop owners, you know, smaller owners that own major radio stations and major towns that, you know, don't think that you're a bad guy and you're not blackballed from that would potentially syndicate you. So I'm going to hang on a little bit longer. But let me, you know, one of these days, and I would think that we would give our affiliates at least a 6-month notice.
1: Oh, yeah.
0: So if I was to do where I was going, we were going to, you know, leave terrestrial radio, I would give my affiliates at least a, I'm just not going to, you know, there's John Cracioli on our two Florida Man radio markets, Panama City and Fort Walton Beach, big solid FM, you know, blowtorch of a signals. You know, you just can't walk away from, you know, being the morning guy and them counting on you for morning programming. You know, that's finding a new morning guy is kind of tough on radio stations. You know, that they're sometimes the anchor of your entire format, and you just can't leave somebody high and dry. Just like in today's industry, though, Lummi, it's completely opposite because talent needs to give, you know, terrestrial radio plenty of time if they plan on leaving, right?
1: God yes. Forbid.
0: But radio can fire talent
2: quickly.
0: With the minute you walk out of this, I've had this happen to me before. When you walk out of the studios, they tell you that was your last show. Don't come back.
2: I didn't even get to say goodbye.
0: So you never even get to say goodbye or wreck havoc or say, hey, today's my last day. These people suck. You know, no. Because you, you know.
1: Not like you just put some AI bed underneath you and.
0: Yeah. So, you know, they can fire you with no notice, but God forbid you just walk away. And I'm not saying that in a bad way. No, I mean, I'm old school. And if I'm going to be a man of my word, if I've given you my word to be your morning guy in your morning franchise, I'm just not going to walk away, you know, disrespectfully like that. I'm going to give you plenty of notice. And it's not even on, and just for everybody, it's not even on my radar right now.
2: Yeah, I'm going to pay the rent for the next 6 months and not even live there.
0: What? No, we got out of it. They sold the building.
2: So you locked up on, when were you going to tell me that?
0: Well, it just happened Friday.
2: All right.
0: Mark Tate and Pauly sold the building, so we're going to save November, because I'd already paid through October 15th. So I'm saving two rent checks, basically. Which is pretty cool.
2: That's cool.
0: That's yeah. That's cool. Our rent was expensive over there. My Lord. And, you know, all the employees are getting raises, too. And I've had that conversation with everybody.
2: Oh, I'm not ready to quit then.
1: Gene's staying.
0: and Gene, you're getting a small raise. The account that I send the money to that's supposed to be going to Coben will be getting a small raise coming January 1st. Sweet. So anyway, game three tonight in New York, as the Rays could close this out, the Yankees are kind of in shambles right now. A lot of infighting. A lot of people are, you know, saying they're going to get rid of Boone after the playoffs, that they haven't done anything. You know, Boone's under a lot of pressure, isn't he, Lummi? Like if he loses this series, or at least doesn't take it to five, and they close this thing out in the next day or two, I think that expedites. I think if I honest to God think that if he can make it to game five, that could potentially save his job. But if he doesn't make it to game five, I think they immediately fire him.
1: Yeah, which I mean, and I guess it's the Yankees, so they'll pay someone else to come in.
0: Well, here's the deal: it's the Yankees, man, and like you know, you have a certain window as a general manager or as a player, or better yet, as a manager, to get that team to the World Series. You know, Yankees are synonymous with, you know, being in the World Series. I think they've won, what, 27 championships?
1: Yeah,
0: something like that.
1: Yeah, I believe it's that.
0: I think it's the most in professional athletics, right, as far as championships?
1: Yes.
0: Yeah, like by far. You know, nobody in the NHL, I think, has won 27. Nobody, and certainly the NFL. I think, what's the NFL, like six? Seven?
1: Seven
0: Super Bowls?
1: Yeah.
0: I think the Packers got three. Bucks got, what, one?
1: Two.
0: Oh, they got two Bucks guys. Yes, when they won one with Brady, and then with Sapp and Lynch and those guys.
1: Yes.
0: So anyway, I think the Yankees. But who's with regards to potentially, if you're the Yankees, and you're going to go try to find the money is no object, and you're going to go find, you know, the best available person to be your skipper. I don't know. Is there any young gun right now that you know, is who's the hot skipper that's available right now that the Yankees could potentially get? I don't know anybody.
1: They always find those guys that are, you don't even think of that are either former players.
0: How about like a Joe Maddon? Is he timed out, you think?
1: I think he's timed out.
0: You think Joe Maddon timed out?
1: Yeah.
0: Yeah.
1: I mean, realistically, they're still recycling a little bit, but I mean, he's pretty old. I think he's, what, in his 70s?
0: Yeah. So anyway, game 3 and 4 tonight and Thursday. Man, I hope the Rays close it out. I really do. Then tomorrow you got the Bucks, which, you know, can I give you some therapy with regards to having okay, my favorite team and my favorite NFL team therapy 101 from an old timer, a Packer fan who right now is suffering a little bit because our team just Packers suck.
1: And, yeah. and you got two wins at least.
0: And this past Sunday against the Bucks, it was like the battle of the ass buckets. It was horrible. They're both bad teams. So let me, here's the deal. You know, the Packers played 2 weeks ago and got their ass kicked on Thursday Night Football by the Falcons.
1: Yes.
0: A team they were supposed to beat, right?
1: Yep.
0: So here's the deal. You get mad on Friday, and Friday sucks because, you know, real sports enthusiasts, like, we do get mad when our team loses. Like, we get mad.
1: Of course.
0: And we get glad when they win. But see, you get it all out of you. By Sunday, it's easier to lose early in the week because it only ruins a couple days, so then you regain everything. So it makes not even having to worry about Sunday, you know, even in factor. Now you can kind of enjoy the games because your team's not going to get their ass kicked today.
1: Well, hopefully USF can pull the nose up and lose to San Antonio. Well, they're playing Thursday too, so you got two.
0: I've given up on they had to beat Temple, according to Brian's calculations. They had to beat Temple in order to be able to do anything postseason, and this was a huge upset and probably ruined their entire season.
1: It is. It did.
0: Lasker, guess what's back in stock?
2: That's great.
0: Yes. Now I just want everybody to know that. The initial Lasker, how about that? Which, by the way, I have one on right now. And nice. I will tell you, man, they are sized correctly. This is a 3X. It fits me perfect. Maybe even a tad, just a tad big. And I love that. I love, because you can, but your shirts can vary. There's little 3Xs and there's regular 3Xs, and then there's the bigger 3Xs. I can fit in a regular 3X, but sometimes there's variations within your, you know, within where you wear. Like, are you a 3X?
1: Yes, I am.
0: Yeah, some stuff fits you good, some stuff doesn't fit you good. Yeah,
1: some stuff's a little too tight.
0: All under the banner of 3X. These are, the Lasker shirts are sized perfectly. So if you're an XL, it's an XL. You know, sometimes, if you're an XL, you might want to order a double XL t-shirt because t-shirts tend to shrink, you know, when you wash them. If you dry them hot, they'll shrink up.
1: Yeah.
0: So sometimes you got to go a size bigger. These are really sized correctly. And I think the last time we put them up, they sold out within the show, did they not?
2: Yeah. A couple of minutes after.
0: Yeah. So the Lasker, how about that?
2: They're going to go quick, too.
0: We reordered them.
2: Hurry up and get them.
0: And you can go to Bub Army Merch, Bub Army Store, BubArmyShop.com. They're the very first thing you pull up. Boom, Gene Lasker. Looking all great. There's the logo.
2: Don't be crying because you don't got one because everybody was crying. Oh, man, sold out too quick. Oh, sorry.
0: Grab you a bottle of Alpha for a discounted deal.
2: Yeah.
0: And there you go, my friend. Thank you also to Will to getting all that resized and the artwork for us. With regards to the Lasker logo, thank you, Will. So Lasker, I need you not to be the negative nanny that you walked in here being, and I need you to be my friend. I need you to really be my friend.
2: You need me.
0: Well, I do. And so, but I don't need like Lasker trying to be a prick or Lasker trying to be funny or Lasker. I just need.
2: What'd you do?
0: Well, I just need a friend. Because I think I made Bobby mad.
2: Yeah. You kind of made him mad.
0: Oh, so you're kind of...
2: I kind of, a little bit up to it. I laughed, though. I said, yeah, that's him. I told you.
0: Well,
2: here you are overloading your butt with taking all of his stuff and then not getting it back to him quick enough.
0: Yeah, and I love Bobby. I love Bobby, and I hope that Bobby will accept my apology for my response back to him because Bobby was cool on Monday. On Monday, exactly at 3:02, Now, let me, this is Monday. I'm tired. I'm it's 3:02 in the afternoon. I'm kind of winding it down. I'm probably like not in the best of moods at 3:02. You got to catch me a little earlier than that. And Bobby, being cool, being, you know, responsible, knowing that I want my stuff back, says the four-wheeler and your caddy, which the caddy is what I need the most for the track, but I also need the four-wheeler that you've had for, I don't know what. Anyway, four-wheeler and caddy will be dropped off this week. And I got a brand new carburetor for the Yamaha. So that's pretty cool. Like, you know, if I would just not have been a dick, I would probably be having my stuff dropped off here, you know, by Friday. Cause by,
2: he had the four-wheeler on Monday in the back of his truck at my house, and we unloaded it and drove it around the yard. He goes, drive it, make sure it works. And I said, so I unrolled it out and
0: put it some wheelies?
2: No.
0: Okay. Oh.
2: I didn't beat on it or nothing. I just, you know, made sure it started right up and backed out.
0: I didn't beat on it because I can't beat on stuff. I'll just tell you that right now.
2: Yeah.
0: So anyway, so I'm golden. I'm getting my four-wheeler back, and I'm getting my caddy, which I need desperately for the track. So, like, I'm good.
2: What about the cream machine? Why don't you get it?
0: I know, and I need to get that, too. I need to get that, too. But hold on now. So rather than just say, great. Thank you, Bobby. That's great. You know, let me know.
2: You didn't say that.
0: Rather than be...
2: Oh, no. He was fun.
0: You guys got to understand. Goes, this has been a very frustrating situation for me. I mean, this has been... This has been real.
2: Guy's picks his stuff up, takes it over, taking care of it for nothing, and it's frustrating for him.
0: Gene.
2: But you left it out there, out backyard, for 9 months.
0: Gene.
2: Before he got it.
0: But Gene, also, I've given Bobby probably about $8,000 worth of stuff. I gave him a car. I gave him that car, which is, you know, I could have sold for $6,500.
2: Maybe $3,000.
0: Okay, then let's say three, all right? And I gave him a brand new Miller welder that's about $1,400 that was in the box.
2: It welds good too, man. He welded on my stuff with
0: it. All right, so I guess that one, you saw how beautiful it was, brand new.
2: That's why I was drug into this one.
0: So, now hold on. So as much as you say Bobby has done for me and what have you, I also think I've reciprocated quite nicely.
2: You have.
0: Okay? And so there you have it. You know, much as he is, you know, taking care of my stuff and helped me move and he did a lot. And that's why I'm like, yeah, you know what? I'll sign the title to the smart car over to you. And
2: well, keep going on what you said.
0: So Bobby and I, you know, if we're keeping score, which friends don't keep score, but if we're keeping score, I'm right there with you, Bobby. Like, I'm not taking advantage of him and he's not taking advantage of me. We both got good deals. Well, this is a good deal for both of us. You know, right?
2: Yeah, say so.
0: Yeah, well, me being on this end of the deal, now he's already got his stuff. He's already he's practically rebuilt the smart car. It's
2: three times.
0: It's what he drives to work every day. You know, he just used his brand new welder at Lasker's place. Lasker, don't forget, you got my car lift, and I gave you a bunch of fuel. So, I mean, I tried to take...
2: I gave Bobby the car lift.
0: Okay, so Bobby's got the car lift.
1: So, yeah, it sounds like Bobby gets to use a lot of his stuff.
0: So Gene, you know, you're like, he's kind of... Bobby did a lot for you, and he's got all that, he fixed all that. Yes, he has done remarkable stuff, but I think you would agree that Bobby's a little bit on the slow side of getting your stuff back to you.
2: Bobby, Bobby, he takes in too much at one time.
0: But listen to me, bud. We were here, and he's had my stuff since April.
2: Yep.
0: He got it April, maybe March, April. So May, June, July, August, September. I'm going on 6 months. nobody takes their place to a car repair and expects it to be done in 6 months. Right? I mean, you know, a couple weeks, month. So anyway, Lummy, I should have just texted Bobby. Thank you, Bobby. It's good to be getting the stuff. Or, you know, good, I'll see you on hopefully by Friday.
2: You could have said something to him, you know.
0: Yeah, just something nice. You know, no, I was Bubba Dick. I was Bubba Dick. And listen, you know what?
2: And threw me into the mix. I ain't got nothing doing nothing.
0: And I've just been, it's just been such a frustrating.
2: Say what you said.
0: It's been so frustrating, and I'm just, you know.
2: He's trying to make up for what he said.
1: It was 3:00, Gene. We know Bubba's cutoff is 2:00.
2: Bubba

0: like we do. Now, me, knowing you, knowing what you do behind that microphone and how you do this, you work just as hard as we do, okay? But as a person outside looking in, you don't do nothing. You know what I'm saying?
1: Wow. People, is that how Bobby perceives me?
0: That's how people perceive you. I'm not saying Bobby.
2: Did Bobby say something
0: you
2: like that?
0: You know, you do is talk on the radio. What kind of hard job is that?
2: Is that what you guys talk about at the shop?
0: Do we talk about him at the shop?
2: Yeah.
1: No, really. Is that the common theme at the shops? Man, Bubba's a fat ass.
0: People.
1: How hard can it really be to talk for 6 hours?
0: Well, let me stick the microphone in front of your face and then start talking. Go ahead. Let's see what you do. And then locked up, you know?
1: And then you say, listen, not only are we going to start talking, but you also have to keep the conversation moving along, figure out where we're going to go with
0: this
1: next.
0: Keep everybody moving along. You got to lead the whole barn, you know?
1: Yeah. You're the quarterback.
0: Right.
1: Yeah. You're flying this plane.
0: People don't listen for 5 minutes or they listen for the 4 hours and if everybody can do it. Oh yeah, sure you can. Till you hand them a microphone. Then it's all different.
1: So anyway, Bobby thinks, I guess, let me know. Bobby thinks I'm a lazy do nothing fat ass because anybody can sit here and do what I do for 4 to 5 hours a day.
0: People seem to think that. So don't think.
1: They also, you know, Bobby and Gene, you also have to figure in this. We are over 60 years old.
0: Yeah.
1: And these guys are in their 30s and 40s.
0: Yeah, Bobby's young.
1: So what they have to understand is, you know, we're old school.
0: I know 2 o'clock hits, man. I'm starting to run out of gas.
1: Yeah, exactly. So anyway, I should have. And so, Bobby, I do apologize for what I'm going to read right now. I've strung it out long enough.
2: Oh, boy.
1: And here it is.
0: It's a good one.
1: I write Bobby back this. Now, this is where I need Gene to potentially tell Bobby.
0: You stuck me in the mix.
1: No, you know
0: you
1: what?
0: I'm
1: going to actually just use this show. Gene, if you could, if we can just get this clip to Gene to get to Bobby. You know, hopefully Bobby could be listening
0: to
1: this.
0: No, he is listening. He does not listen.
1: All right,
0: I talked to him before I get here.
1: Bobby, so you are telling me that you're very, very, very sure for the fact that right now Bobby would be listening to what I'm going to...
0: I promise you
1: he is. Okay, then great. We don't need to tape it.
0: No.
1: But I want to say this, Bobby. I sincerely apologize for my smart ass response.
0: My old school Bubba action.
1: My 306 Bubba starts to get cranky, has had a hard day. But see, that doesn't really jive with you, Bobby, because you think that anybody can do what I do, and I shouldn't be cranky, tired, or anything at 306. I should be, Johnny, let's go. Let's go another 3 or 4 hours. I've only been up since 3:30, so now officially I've been up 12 hours. But still, I should be Johnny Rah-Rah at 3 o'clock, according to you.
0: Yeah.
1: Well, okay, I understand that. But fundamentally, I apologize for my smart-ass response to you. I should have been grateful, and I am grateful for all that you've done.
0: Well, you still should have been mad. You know, I need my stuff, Bobby. I mean, come on.
1: Yeah, you know, but anyway, I should have maybe even... That would have been as abrasive as you'd want to get with Bobby. He's doing a great thing for you. You guys got a great relationship. It's 50-50 on both of you guys benefiting. And so here's what I said back to Bobby.
0: Uh-oh. Oh, yeah.
1: So don't forget, he goes, four-wheeler dropped off and Caddy will be dropped off all this week. I also got a brand new carburetor for the Yamaha. So that's great. It's perfect. I'm getting my Packer Caddy, which that did cost him some money. He had to order some 5-wides and things like that.
0: Had to wait on it.
1: So if I got a bill on that, Bobby, just let me know what it is. I could see where there could be a potential bill on that. I don't want to cost you no money. Bobby just said, you
0: get
1: know what,
0: to the point where you did.
1: All right.
0: Jeez.
1: Okay.
0: You just don't want to say it, do you?
1: Because
0: you're a real jerk to both of us.
1: I said, so to Bobby, you know, he's promising to bring my stuff by the end of the week. I've set it all up, so this is what I say. LOL. I wish I could say I believe you, but maybe if I could get the jaws of life to have you removed from Gene's ass.
0: Now let me come on, bro.
1: I think that's pretty funny because here's the deal.
0: Let me get the jaws of life, Bobby.
1: Hold on, Lemmy. You Jeez. Know that a lot of Bobby's time that he could be working on my stuff is he's over at Lasker's place. We're putting together 34 coupes, putting together this, putting together that.
2: That was on Monday,
1: getting
2: right?
1: Getting the 31 Model 8 to run so we can go to parades and whatever, and just you know, I got to build birthing boxes for my puppies. Bobby's coming over, we're stripping this whole brand. We're redoing this, we're redoing that, we're selling this sprint car, we're selling that coupe, we're restoring this 31.

0: one, and Bobby's got to be there every weekend to do all this stuff with Lasker.
1: Not every weekend, but he's there a lot.
2: It was with Bobby twice a week at your house?
0: Oh, at least.
1: Close.
0: At least.
2: Yeah, okay.
0: Yeah, so, so again, I think
1: one week,
0: that,
1: maybe not at all, because he's busy, but pretty much twice a week.
0: So, Bobby, I apologize for saying that I think you needed you were so far up Gene's ass that I had to get the jaws of life to remove
1: you.
0: Out. I would. Did he read the text to you, Gene? Did you laugh at all? I mean, did you pop on the deal at all?
1: Or yeah, I did. I said, I looked right at him. I said, well, what do you expect?
0: Yeah.
1: I mean,
2: did Bobby call
1: him
2: an asshole?
1: That's kind of easy.
0: Did Bobby call me? I mean, to be honest, did Bobby call me an asshole?
1: Yeah,
0: you did. I mean, like,
1: not
0: like,
1: really.
0: How did he say it?
1: He just said.
0: Can I imitate Bobby?
1: He told me, he goes, I know he gave me the smart car, but geez, man, I mean, the rats ate all the wiring. I had to fix that. I had to pull the motor out twice because of a water pump.
0: That's on you, bro.
1: And the first thing I said to him, I said, why did you take that junk anyway?
0: Well, I mean, I'm just saying.
1: He wasn't giving away something that was cool, that was working good. He knew it was broke.
0: I didn't know it was broke. I just knew that it had 56 or 79,000 miles on it, and it's gonna start timing out that little chintzy piece of.
1: He likes it. He fixed it. He's worked on it four or five times.
0: And you know what? The person that needed to get that car would be a guy that was mechanically inclined.
1: Right.
0: Because if you just would have sold it to a regular consumer,
1: they'd have never got to go.
0: Well, they're gonna start having problems with it about 3 days after they start driving it.
1: They did.
0: And they would have probably come back to me and think I ripped them off. And but whatever. It's better to go to Bobby, so he fixed it up.
1: But he does know that he needs to get him done and get him out of there,
0: So anyway, Bobby, I appreciate it. I really would love to get that Packer car up here because I could take it to the track next weekend. And I don't even want to have you deliver to the track in fear that it doesn't get there. Like, if you drop it off here, then I know that I can get it to the track with my trailer. But, adding an extra wrinkle to Bobby's drop-off schedule, meaning he has to go all the way to the Ocala track.
1: Yeah, but he lives right there.
0: It's probably closer here than it was the track. This is probably 15 minutes closer to him.
1: Oh, really?
0: Yeah.
1: Okay.
0: And you don't got to deal with Ocala traffic. Like, that Ocala traffic's the worst. Going to...
2: Yeah.
0: So anyway...
1: Yeah, just drop it off here.
0: Drop it off here, and the four-wheeler, supposedly, right? You rode the four-wheeler?
1: Yeah.
0: It's all good?
1: Yeah.
0: Fantastic. And then, Bobby, here's the deal. I mean, eventually...
1: But you didn't throw in, he made a mistake. He worked on that four-wheeler, and then, the carburetor took a shiz, and you was leaking, and I was mad about it, because I yelled at Bobby about that. I said, hey, listen, man, you don't catch the dude on fire.
0: It wasn't going to catch me on fire, but I mean, it won't work.
1: But like, if you drop gas like that, it could catch you on fire.
0: But if you drop it off, I mean,
1: But
0: that'd be like if somebody came over and brought you like a sprint car frame, and you don't usually do small jobs like that, but he's a buddy of yours, right? And he drops off his, and he goes, hey, Gene, I want this gloss black, okay? And you're like, okay. And then you arrange for him to come pick it up, and it's still bare metal. Like, it hasn't even been done.
1: I get it, but it was like,
0: So he had it, and when he brought it back, it was as broke as when he got it.
1: Well, it was a different broke. He fixed the stuff that was right, but that carburetor messed up afterwards. Now that we got it running and everything's moving around and we're driving it, then the carburetor messed up.
0: Okay.
1: Well, so he explained it to me, and I said, didn't he drop off his four wheeler for you to use while he was fixing it?
0: Yeah, yeah.
1: See, that's a nice guy, man.
0: Well, I mean, he started upsetting Erica, and I think that's really what gets to Bob, because he doesn't like to let her down more so than me.
1: He came by here and put a starter on in the rain.
0: He's an old school guy where, if his buddy's wife's mad at you, if Sarah was mad at him, that would, bum him out.
1: Yeah, he don't like that.
0: Right. So I think they had Erica reached out to him a few times on this four-wheeler deal. Because she was the initial one that drove it, and it wouldn't. It cluttered out right there halfway between here and the mailbox.
2: Yeah, I remember seeing it.
0: So I told her just to pull it in the weeds. I said, just pull
1: it in the weeds.
0: I said, push it in the weeds. I'm going to go out there and look at it. I looked at it, and there's not even the hose that hooks up to the float was. And instead, if you turn the gas on, it would just leak right out of the tank onto the motor. Yeah. And so, you know, once it ran out of gas from the gas line, right? Then it stops. I don't know what the hell wrong with it. So anyway, I have to go try to wrestle that thing up here. And I push it up here. No, I think I left it there.
2: It was there for a little bit.
0: I think I left it there. And then Bobby came and picked it back up. So anyway, Eugene, you are on it and it's running, right?
1: Yeah.
0: So maybe Bobby, you know, eventually the cream machine.
1: Maybe like a month
0: from now or something, maybe the cream machine. And then on the mopeds, like if that's just too much, just bring them back and I'll take them to a small engine shop. Get those things running. You know, like that may be something you don't even want to deal with. Right, I mean, like nobody likes working on that.
1: He works on anything, two-stroke stuff. He's not afraid of nothing.
0: So, hey, Bobby, I'm sorry for being a dick and responding the way I do. The one thing I'd like for you to understand, Bobby, is that this is harder than you think. I'm sure that you're like, man, that fat ass. How hard? I can just hear Bobby. How hard can it be just to talk for 4 hours and then that's it? Then you can just go hang out by your pool. You can do whatever. How hard can that be? And so I shoot him a text at 3:00. I don't know that he's cranky by 3 because, I'm just starting to get going at 3:00. I'm Bobby on a bender. And so I'm just telling you, Bobby on a bender can work all night. Right? Like, Gene, I mean, I'm, so anyway, Bobby, please understand that it's probably a little bit more harder to do what we do than you think it is. And don't be like just the knuckle dragon, mouth breeding, grease monkey of a mechanic. Try to have some smarts about yourself and realize that, doing what we do is way harder. Otherwise, if it was so easy, wouldn't everybody be doing it? Wouldn't there be everybody had their own show and they're able to, if doing what we do was so easy, then everybody, because the equipment is so cheap now for you to be on,
2: If we want, I've tried before, but, maybe now with all this rain, we should get the Gene Lasker Bobby, podcast.
0: Yeah.
2: Let Bobby test it out.
0: Bobby
1: podcast.
0: There you go,
2: Bobby. I'll set up at the board and let them talk.
0: Yes, Bobby. Yes, absolutely. Here's what's going to happen, Bobby. You are going to come into these studios. Yes.
1: Got yourself into there.
0: Like on a Saturday or a Sunday, you're going to meet Gene Lasker over here, and Gene's going to sit where I sit. And Bobby, you're going to sit over there where Gene sits, or where Lummy sits, probably where Gene sits. And we're going to tape, or Lummy, do we go live? Because that, the fact that we don't have the, if you were to truly emulate what we do, you can't record it. You got to be live.
2: Correct.
0: Yeah. So then we'll go live.
1: How am I getting drug into this?
0: Well, because
1: he's my friend.
0: Well, yes. so you want to put even more pressure on Bobby? Put Bobby in my seat. Him. If you're truly going to emulate, what I do in a day, if you're going to judge me by that, then you truly have to do what I do, and that is you who's trying to say it's so easy.
1: But at the same time, you're going to rebuild a carburetor for him.
0: You got to get up at 3:30 in the morning. Okay, you got to drive to these studios. Lasker will meet you here at 6:00. Okay, and then you got to do a 4-hour program. And be like you, Bobby. There's no way you could do that, bro. I just know you as a person and as a personality and your skill set. I don't know if you could be a talk show host, so to speak. I don't think you could be, Bobby. So if you can't be what I am, then how hard is it? Right.
1: Right.
0: Think about it. If you can't be what I am, then how can you say that it's not hard?
1: Wait a second. I didn't say he said. People think that about you.
0: No, okay. No.
1: I'm just talking for the people.
0: Oh, okay. He kind of intimated that it was maybe Bobby that was conjuring this up.
2: Yeah, it seemed like Gene was throwing him a little under the bus.
1: But he's part of the people that listen to us. He's the fans.
2: Well, Bobby's a great guy.
0: Okay, so you think...
1: He's my friend.
0: So you think... One of my best friends. You think that all of us, that all of the fans think that this is just easy peasy... and so if Bubba's not working at 3:06 in the afternoon, or he's a little cranky because he's tired, because what he does is tiring, and maybe not physically demanding, but mentally demanding like you wouldn't believe, having to walk this high wire, this live high wire, and keep all the balls rolling and the format going. And
1: I've explained it hundreds of times to fans being in my face saying, you know, man, I wish I had my that gig of talking for 4 hours and going home. Oh, it's just a little bit more than that.
0: So anyway, Bobby, love you, my friend. Love to have my stuff back. Love to get the Cream Machine because that's a long-term project. I really want to follow through for that and make that you know, Bubba Army mobile content or mobile, you know, whatever, mobile studios, right? Bubba Army mobile studios because that's content. Studios, you know, are either you can go live from a studio or you can create content for a studio. So it's going to be the Bubba Army Mobile Studios. And Gene, I'm going to tell you, nobody's doing this, but for the Winter Nationals.
1: I'm telling you right,
0: Gene knows the space, meaning like the people that like dirt racing and what type of content is available for those people. There's like, you know, there's these different forums and stuff like that with these very well respected people that report just like, you know, and then obviously the Flow Racing, all of their platforms have, you know, some great stuff for dirt racers. But I want to take the top three guys from when the USAC guys come, and then the top three guys from when the Lucas Super Late Model come, and go right from Victory Circle right into my...
1: Could you put the van in the infield?
0: Yes, I could.
1: And you could walk them from standing on the stage, make a U-turn, and go right into the van.
0: Yep.
1: Oh, priceless.
0: They wouldn't even...
1: Oh, no.
0: They'd have to have a crew member take their car back to the hauler because...
1: Right. They do that anyway.
0: Yeah, they do that anyway. A crew guy will just jump in,
1: right,
0: side straddle it.
1: Yeah.
0: And with those late models, all you got to do is just have... start it, put it in neutral, then they just turn it off,
1: yep,
0: and then roll it. So anyway... Yeah, go right from Victory Circle
1: there ain't no telling what they're going to say.
0: Yeah, because, you know, being
1: adrenaline's
0: a racer,
1: still in
0: that
1: them.
0: It takes you about 15 or 20 minutes.
1: Every bit of it.
0: To kind of calm down and
1: watch what you're going to say.
0: Yeah, because, you know, you're in an... When you're driving an 800-horsepower sprint car that, you know, people die in.
1: I've handed the fans my steering wheel before leaving to go into the pits because they butted in and said something too quickly to me while I was freaking out about how I drove. So I handed them the steering wheel. Here, you drive it next week. And I walked away. And my pit crew had to run over and grab the steering wheel from the fan.
0: So anyway, Bobby, man, I'd love to get my mobile studios back. From all accounts, the Cream.
1: Plus, it's running good. That one's running good.
0: And I just got to get it. I got to get it plated and insured. You know, I don't think I continued to carry insurance on it when I wasn't driving it. You know, when I was not putting it on the road. So I got to insure it. And then I got to build. Macho Man's got to build the studios in there.
2: Well, you're gonna get send it to Adam, right?
0: For the paint job. Yeah, Adam from Fenderworks. Yeah, from the paint.
2: I mean, that's only if, you know, he's not working on Gene's other four projects.
0: That's right. If Adam's not painting a 34 coupe or a 31 Model A or a monster truck or two Harleys or a side by side or six
1: I'm rolling in there making Adam paint anything for free. I pay him.
0: I know. I'm just saying.
1: I'm a good customer.
0: You like to put slide jobs on us when we got deals going on. So anyway,
1: you wanted a couple little dings out of your truck that you don't even see.
0: So Bobby, bring all my stuff back. Just bring it all back, bro. And then if you can't handle those mopeds, which I'll even pay you to do the mopeds. Like, give me a bill for the mopeds. And I'd love to have my stuff back. I'm really excited about getting that Cadillac Packer.
2: Are you going to drive it?
1: Of course he is.
0: No, I don't have any help.
2: Oh.
0: I don't have any help. I do it all.
2: Oh.
0: I do it all. Like, you wouldn't believe how stressful that is.
1: Let me tell you something. If you're the Packer driver and you're a race car driver, you know, like he is, and the owner, it's really good for him to pack because he can really figure out the track.
0: Well, yeah, Gene's right. The guy that preps the track really needs to also be one of the Packer vehicles because while you're packing a dirt track,
1: you can find a ripple, a rut,
0: or a stone,
1: or
0: you know where every little thing is.
1: Yeah.
0: And so, yeah.
1: A greasy patch.
0: When we return, we got so much to talk about. And, you know, there's 12 articles about this Cornell thing. And this thing is getting huge. Now it's going to where the bar that she said she had says that they never served her because, you know, they're trying to cover their ass. And then now the guy is saying that he was a victim and that she raped him.
1: Okay.
0: And then now she's suing everybody, including her sorority. Yeah, she's suing everybody.
2: Oh, boy.
0: Like, you know, it's like, almost, that's not necessarily a good look. Then Rosie O'Donnell is flapping her mouth about trying to tie in this Cornell deal into a political deal. And here's the thing, before I go to words. This Cornell 7 deal is not anybody's fault with regards to whoever is the president of the time that these... You can't blame the president of the United States because some fraternity guys were pulling a train on a chick. Like, you can't... I'm sorry. Whether you're a Joe Biden guy or a Trump guy or the next guy or the guy before him. Like, the president, his policy does not affect, you know, fraternity dudes, you know, potentially taking liberties with a drunk sorority girl. And now it's a big, you know, it's a big whodunit. Let's not stop, Rosie, you bitch. All that and more. We are already running behind.
1: Gas prices are so high that fraternity guys took it upon themselves to take out their anger on her.
0: Gene, if Gene was one of the fraternity guys, a lawyer, he'd be using that. Listen, Your Honor, my guy would have never pulled a train on a bitch if the diesel for his truck wasn't $7.16.
1: Yeah, he's had a poor attitude that night.
0: So he had a poor attitude about it because he put $100 in it, got him half a tank.
1: Yeah.
0: And so he's
1: She said maybe. He said okay. She said no. He said what?
0: That should be. What can you say that, Shane? Could you replicate that? Could you say that again?
1: I think so.
0: Go ahead.
1: No, I can't say it again. I don't know how to say it.
0: It was brilliant.
1: Macho, how did I say it?
0: It was brilliant, buddy.
1: I know.
0: Come up. Come on now. Give us another. Give us your best recollection of what you just said. Does anybody know? Does chat know what Gene just said?
2: She said maybe.
0: Hold on.
2: What was it, Gene? Gene, I mean, you're brilliant. So
1: I don't know.
0: I mean,
1: Gene Lasker works only, you know, it's a one-shot deal.
0: I'm a one-shot. You know, I mean, like, I'm like a double hot buck, you know, I got a spread. You shoot me once, chances are I'll get it, but, you know, and you never know. You could miss it. Does anybody know what Gene said?
1: Well, Lummi can find it.
0: Well, yeah, Lummi can find it. But I mean, just does anybody off the top of their head remember what Gene said? I'd love to zinger that right into words right now. if I had somebody that could tell us what Gene said.
2: Let's see.
0: Okay.
2: She said maybe. That's the only thing anyone has got from.
0: She said maybe's not was not part of the
2: she
0: white
2: said
0: train.
2: Maybe he said okay.
0: It's okay. There you go. She said maybe, he said okay.
1: And then she said no, and he said what?
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5: Yeah, buy them all up real quick.
4: I got to think. This, by the way, this will be the last time we do them.
5: Yeah.
4: Until we come up with yet a... Then let me, like Lasker, we need to come up with a new design.
6: Yeah, of course.
4: You know, the second Gene Lasker themed t-shirt. Just don't stop at one.
5: No.
4: I mean, you're a superstar, bro. Right? I mean, you're a superstar.
5: I sell shirts.
4: Yeah. So anyway, Lummy, I would like for you to make sure that you schedule, like you actually get with Gene and Bobby, and you like, okay, that guys, get your calendars out.
5: Uh-huh.
4: When could you guys be here on like a Saturday or Sunday afternoon? And then schedule it, and like, you know, make it like noon to two. Gene and Bobby show.
6: There you go. Okay.
4: Yeah, we got Gene's got to get top. Even though Bobby's going to be now here's the deal. Bobby's going to sit with where I'm sitting, and Gene's going to sit where Gene sits. And Gene, you know, you're not going to be that. Bobby's the host, and you're the co-host, meaning he has to run the show. Like he's the one that comes up with the topics. He's the one that engages you. He's the one that keeps the show moving along. So Bobby will sit where I'm sitting. Gene will sit where you are. But we're going to call it. Gene gets top billing because he's a radio superstar. Right? You know, Bobby, it's going to be the Gene and Bobby show, even though Bobby's the host. And so let me get with those two buffoons.
5: Buffoons.
4: And see, because I really want to promote it. Like I want to like have like, you know, 2 or 3 weeks be like, hey, man. Don't forget the 3rd November, the 3rd Saturday of November, from 12 to 2, from noon to 2.
5: Crowd.
4: It's the Gene and Bobby show. It's going to be live on all of our various pieces, parts.
5: Be listening because you're only getting 2 hours of it.
4: Yeah. Well, if you guys, now, here's the deal. I'm willing to go however long you guys need, up to 4. So,
5: all right.
4: But it's got to be more than one. So,
5: yeah,
4: like,
5: it's got to be one at once.
4: So, it's either going to be a 2, 3, or 4 hour program.
5: Okay.
4: You get with the host, Bobby, and you let us know. It's going to be noon to however long. If you guys want a 3 hour show, no problem. You want a 4 hour show, no problem. You want a 2 hour show, no problem. We just need to know so we can promote. You know what I'm saying?
5: Right.
4: I think noon is going to be a good, that would be a good start time. Get you guys out here. You know, you're not at the crack of dawn or anything like that. So noon to 2, 3, or 4, it's going to be the Gene and Bobby show. And so, Lummy, I want you to, you know, start getting these guys look at their calendars 2, 3, 4 weeks from now. Let's get something scheduled.
6: Sounds good.
4: And once they commit on a date, you guys can't move them. Like, you know, less a family emergency. Like, you just can't wake up that day and be like, man, I don't want to do a show.
5: Right, I'm gonna
4: You know, you guys got to commit to this. This is gonna be a date that the fans write down and be like, man, listen, I usually don't listen on Saturdays and Sundays, but the Gene and Bobby show is coming on today at noon. I want to see how these two buffoons sound. It's either gonna be really good or really bad. Nothing in between.
5: So the lieutenants, they can just go to the computer and rehear it anytime they want, right?
4: Yeah, that show will be archived, yes.
5: Yeah.
4: So, yes, it will be archived.
5: So sign up to be a lieutenant
4: people,
5: if you can't make it.
4: So there you go. But, you know, the Gene and Bobby, the Gene and Bobby show. Let me, you schedule it for me.
6: Will do.
4: And let's actually follow. That's something that we actually follow through on.
6: Okay.
5: Right? So what happens if we do good?
4: Then I'd like for you guys to keep doing it.
5: Okay.
4: You know there what I'm saying? Yeah. Like, if you guys do good and the people want it, we'll give it to them. I'll pay Bobby a little something, something. You know, whatever. You can't pay a superstar like you. But I could. I'd give you a couple extra $100 or something like that, Gene, just for you. At least pay for your fuel, right?
5: Yeah, fuel.
4: Yeah, I'm paying for my fuel. Speaking of fuel, now, most people that are watching the show or listening to the show probably now. For the guys that know what I'm talking about when I say red dot diesel, I'm sorry, red dye diesel. When I speak of red dye diesel, there's absolutely probably over 50% of our audience that knows exactly what I'm talking about. Red dye diesel. I'm going to get into that here momentarily, but just right now.
5: How much is it?
4: It's usually $1, $1.50 cheaper than regular diesel.
5: Well, we don't got it here in Florida.
4: Well,
5: hardly.
4: Yes, we do.
5: Well,
4: that's what I want to talk about. So if you know what red dye diesel is, then you know that it's diesel fuel that the government puts red dye in, and it can be used for agricultural purposes only. You cannot drive a vehicle that has red dye diesel on the public streets. You can't. And if you get pulled over and I've never heard of anybody getting checked, like, you know, and they're not going to pull semis. No, Gene, semis can't use red dye diesel. No, that. So, you know, I think when they pull the semis over, I think they might check those guys just because the tanks are right there. But I don't know that anybody's ever been tested for red dye diesel. But red dye diesel is diesel that the state regulates and they sell to farmers or people like me that have a track and have a bunch of heavy equipment, and it doesn't have any of the road taxes or state taxes. Like, it literally, I think it might be a dot. Let me, will you look at the current, the difference of red dye diesel versus regular diesel?
6: Yes.
4: Now, here's the thing though, Gene, the average guy that's got a truck that he drives on the public roads that would absolutely love to get red dye diesel because Trump just said he's going to potentially let every vehicle.
5: We can't find it.
4: But we can't find the average person. First of all, there's probably, Gene, a lot of diesel owners that don't even know about red dye diesel.
5: Right.
4: Right?
5: Unless you're a farmer or an equipment owner.
4: Yeah. And so, but if you do know about red, like all my equipment, like my grader, my water truck.
5: You buy red dye diesel?
4: Yeah. The track has we have a red dye diesel
5: tank.
4: Tank.
5: Oh, yeah.
4: And then we have a regular gasoline tank. And right. Then that's it. We don't need regular diesel because none of our equipment leaves.
5: Right.
6: It looks like it's about 70 cents, 75 cents.
4: Yeah, I heard.
5: Oh, wow. 70, just bust me up with your 75 cents.
4: Or, hold on, Gene. To the average guy, that's a pretty good deal. We'll take it at this point, right?
5: Yeah, we'll take it. Big deal. How about knocking like $3 off of it?
4: Well, I'm just saying. Hold on. Here we go.
7: Historic executive order to officially waive the off-road requirement and allow anyone to purchase tax-free red dye diesel for any reason.
4: So here's the deal. That's great. Perfect.
5: Take the tax off of the gas, too.
4: But hold on. Where do we get it?
5: Yeah, where we get it.
4: And so you got to usually go to like a place.
5: Into the country settings.
4: No, you got to go to, there's these gasoline and fuel, you know, companies like Lynch Oil or, you got to buy it from them. And nobody knows, you can't just go there.
5: Some gas stations that got no.
4: They don't got it.
5: They got no drinks there.
4: Because all these guys do is drop it off to farmers and businesses that have heavy equipment. So, like, you know, you don't drive your tractor to, they come to you and fill you up, right? Like, you know, you can't drive your tractor down to the gas station. I mean, I guess you can in some instances.
5: Takes
4: but,
5: you an
4: know,
5: hour or two.
4: But you can't. So, hold on. But Trump, here's the deal. Unless you allow red dye diesel to be distributed at, you know, Wawa and, you know, 7-Eleven and racetrack and where everybody buys their, you know, Bucky's, where everybody buys their diesel.
5: They can't, because they'd have to add a tank in the ground and put a pump in.
4: So like this, you know,
5: they ain't
4: like,
5: doing that.
4: So this is just all bullshiz.
5: That is.
4: This is all bullshiz.
5: Guys are going to benefit from it.
4: Some guys will figure it out, but most people
5: can't.
7: I'd like to ask...
5: People in the background right there, ain't.
7: Natalie, come out. Bring it out here, Natalie.
4: But here's the deal. Letting the guy that's filling up his semi run red dye diesel and save 75 cents to a dollar a gallon, that's great, and I want that. I want that more than anything. But I don't know that guy driving for Schneider or driving his own truck, you know, there's a lot of owner-operators out there, or just even guys like Gene that got, you know, dually diesels. I want every one of those guys to be able to get red dye diesel. But where do you get it?
6: Well, they're hoping that with the semi-trucks that it passes along to the consumers of groceries and all the products.
4: But hold on, but where does those semis get this stuff?
5: Right.
4: Gene Lasker cannot tell you where to buy red dye diesel. And he knows everything about, you know, the trucking industry and that industry. But where do you buy red dye diesel?
5: I don't remember saying
7: it.
4: I'll tell you how I buy it. A big
5: truck.
4: To you. Big truck comes and fills my two tanks. One tank's regular unleaded gas, 90 octane to run for all the weed whackers and gas, you know, mowers and all blowers. And then another one is red dye diesel that we run in the grader.
5: I've seen it in Plant City.
4: The water truck, the tractor, everything runs on red, the grader. They all run on red dye diesel.
7: Right here.
4: Where are we going to get it, Trump?
5: And what's the Natalie Ho going to do?
4: Yeah. Is Natalie going to tell us where red dye diesel is available?
6: She's giving out the bill.
4: Yes, this law.
5: Oh, she
4: right
5: has
4: here.
5: Had the best this, smile this and hair combed and
4: this law.
5: Shut up, lady.
4: Law that I'm getting ready to sign is gonna show that anybody wants to drive up and down the road normally having to use regular diesel, we're gonna go ahead and let you, those people, buy agricultural red dye diesel at an alarming discount rate. Oh, I don't know how you get it. Because that pilot and that Loves, I don't know that they got red dye diesel. And like you said, Gene, do they gotta, you know, clean the tanks out and put it in like another tank, and or do they build new tanks or like?
5: Yeah, I would have to say they have to build a new tank. They can't.
4: You know how much that costs to put a new tank?
5: You can't do it, man. The EPA structure alone will be stopping
4: right.
5: that. Grumpy old man says he's getting it for $2.99 a gallon.
4: Yeah, where? Where?
6: They're saying it's at truck stop.
5: So he's been an illegal immigrant, Grumpy Old Man is, because he's simply saying that he's been getting every other tank full, so that's illegal.
4: Yeah, but now it ain't. But it doesn't matter.
5: Right.
4: No, listen, Grumpy Old Man, who cares? Just keep pumping it, bro. Nobody's
5: going to. Yeah, do it every single
4: time. Don't even do it every other time. Just get up in there every time,
5: If you're worried about the dye, just put some food coloring in there. It won't mess up your injectors.
4: Yeah, you know what? Put like yellow or like a green.
5: Turn it purple.
4: Yeah, and be like,
5: that's
4: you can't.
5: Purple fuel, bro.
4: Oh, man, yeah, bro, it's purple. That's purple diesel. You didn't hear about that play? High performance.
5: Yeah.
4: Keeps the upper valve assembly lubricated. Man, just like Lucas.
5: You got some red line in there,
4: bro. Yeah. So, I mean, like, where do you guys get it? I'm asking you true men out there that would love to save 75 cents to a dollar. You know, for your truck, that's a huge savings. But where do you get it?
6: They're saying that there's a lot of it at different truck stops.
4: Really?
6: Yeah, there's different pumps.
4: Okay, they know more than we do. So when I return, I want to stay on time today. This will really get us on time very responsibly. Did you see where the girl that they tried to execute in Tennessee now supposedly is talking?
6: Oh.
4: She's awake and talking. Yeah.
6: Try it again.
5: It's real simple. Why didn't they kill her in the hospital? Pump some air into her veins.
4: I don't know, but here's the deal. Like, is she talking or is she just like, you know, she's like, hi, my name's Christina Christa Pike.
5: And you already killed me, so now I'm pardoned.
6: Sherry Schiavo was like moving her eyes.
5: Sherry Schiavo didn't eat the pizza we tried to give her.
4: Yeah, Gene brought a pizza. We got in so much trouble. Oh, Jesus, let's not even get into that. Let's get into the Christie Pike, and then I got to get into this Cornell 7 deal. I mean, the Cornell 7 might take the entire show just due to the fact that there's 12 different articles about 12 different pieces of drama that's going on in this deal, including but not limited to, like, there's kind of a groundswell of support for the guy because there's a lot of bad things that are coming out about her, and this is just like a big shakedown and a sue job on her, and then the fraternity, they had secret meetings to tell people how to testify, and she says the bar that supposedly served her, they're saying they didn't serve her. They're trying to cover their ass. I think the person that drove her, now they're questioning her. Like, it's just a whole big thing. It's good and bad, but God, it's quite lengthy. Everybody's
5: like this because we got good lawyers on the board that did wrong?
4: It's getting like this because I got to go into the words, but this is what the true deal is. It is absolutely open season on men. These women are absolutely just trying to bury the average white guy.
5: Yeah.
4: The average white, this is just a movement from these radical bitches.
5: They owe us.
4: And they're just going crazy, just like this whole thing.
5: They should be thanking us. No. Letting them wear shoes.
4: Gene, stop. That's not our official statement, my friend. We think that all women should be able to pick the shoe of their choice, my friend. Not that they... I'm sorry, you can't wear shoes because you're a woman.
5: They'd be a lot better off. They home, no problems.
4: Gene, women should be able to do whatever they want to do, my friend.
6: Yeah, they got to do vote, right? Vote,
5: and now look at shoes. Them.
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4: Bubba Army merch, Bubba Army store, Bubba Army shop, the brand new, or I should say, round two of the new Laskers How About That shirt.
5: Oh, yeah, from Bob.
4: That sold out in 4 or 5 hours the first time we offered them. So we ordered them about the same amount. We should sell out briskly. There was a bunch of people that were mad. They're like, man, I didn't get my shirt.
5: Everybody was complaining.
4: By the time I got off work and heard the replay.
5: I don't want to hear it this time.
4: It was sold out. We should have plenty. So if you really wanted one, or you need one, or you just now are thinking, man, I could use a Lasker shirt. A lot of people don't know what it means. And so when asked, I could then describe, man, he's this crazy. I wonder how people describe Gene Lasker.
5: Stupid.
4: Like let me.
6: Crazy redneck.
4: Let me. Okay, here you go. Okay. Ask me about my shirt, okay?
6: Hey, well, what's your shirt mean?
4: Hey, my shirt, it's Lasker. His name's Gene Lasker, and he's on... remember Bubba the Love Sponge? Remember that dumbass?
6: Oh, yeah, that guy's still around?
4: Yeah, well, barely. You can get him on.
6: Hogan banged his wife.
4: Oh, yeah, he did.
5: You
4: he
5: remembered
4: did.
5: All that about it, dude?
4: And he's a cheater, too, you know? Yeah, he's a fat piece of shiz. I don't like the guy at all. But,
6: is this
4: you know,
6: Lasker guy any good?
5: You don't hear that out there on the streets.
4: But, you know, on the Bubba the Love Sponge show, you know, this guy, he has this dude come in 2 times a week. His name's Gene Lasker. And, like, he makes Bubba look like a genius. He's a redneck. He's racist. And he's a biker. And he's killed a guy before. Oh. He's real handy. He's like a mechanic, and he owns a powder coating shop. He's a multimillionaire redneck, like real redneck, like Florida cracker, broken nose, orphaned, you know, redneck. His name's Gene Lasker, and this is his shirt. And see, it kind of is modeled after NASCAR because he's kind of like,
6: what's how about that mean or whatever that saying is.
4: Oh, that's how about that. And it's what he says. Yeah,
5: than anything.
4: Like if he's trying to put make an exclamation or make a point, he'll be like, you know, how about that?
5: Yeah,
4: and so that's kind of his saying. If I'm a regular dude, like, man, that sounds stupid.
7: You don't got one of them shirts? Too bad.
4: Who's this guy? He says, how about that?
6: And he killed a guy. And he's a racer and a motorcycle guy.
4: Yeah. Well, this guy's...
5: I'm a racer or a racist?
4: Both.
6: I said racer.
4: Both. Both.
5: He's into racing.
4: I think this is a trucker that's going to correct me and say, Bubba, red dye diesel is available.
5: In a lot of places.
4: And all of us truckers know. So, buddy, you're on the air. Go ahead.
8: Talking to Big Ed here. All the red diesel.
9: You can get it, Big Ed. Big Ed, you got your ears on. Give me a full blown red dye diesel report, Big Ed. Take it over. Come on, bring it back.
8: I got my ears on. I'm gonna explain to you. When you pull into a truck stop up and down the East Coast, everybody has red dye, but it's called off road because we use it for our reefer trailers in the reefer tank. So it's off road.
9: Oh, I got but you. So the reefer tank, the tank that the fuel that the reefer runs on, that can be the blue dye off road Willie. But what's running the motor on that big semi is not red dye diesel.
8: Exactly.
9: But the way Trump's going.
8: But the problem is, if you're going up and down a highway with big trucks pulling in, they only got one little nozzle on that off-road pump, and you see all these trucks waiting to get rid of red-dye diesel. It's going to take forever.
4: Yeah, I mean, you know, normally a regular truck stop has about, 18 to 20 stalls for you guys all to pull in there. Something like that, you know, something. Because at any given time, even on a slow period, you're going to have, four trucks in there, right?
5: And they're about an inch and a half round gas pipe. I mean, entrance tube.
4: Yeah.
8: The nozzle's real skinny.
5: That's what I was trying to say.
6: Couldn't they throw it in the regular diesel tank?
4: Yeah, they probably could. I mean, that's probably what they're going to have to do is put it in the regular diesel tanks and then just start running it through their existing system, because who the hell... I mean, now let me ask you a question.
5: They probably don't even stock enough for all them trucks.
4: Like, all trucks, regardless of your age, can rent. Like, it doesn't mess with new trucks' emissions or nothing, does it?
8: No, it's only a dye. It doesn't mess with anything. Yeah, we used to put Marvel Mystery Oil in our tanks, and you think, and just to lube up the motor better, and you would get busted because they would think you're putting red dye in it.
4: But you're just putting Marvel Mystery Oil on it to give you better.
8: To lube up the top end.
4: Yeah, up to lube up the upper. Well, listen, man. Thank you for setting us straight, my friend. Okay, bud.
8: All right, over and out.
4: All right, Big Greg or whatever the hell your name
5: Big
4: is.
5: Big Ed.
4: Big Ed. Yeah, so there's, you know, Gene, they're just going to have to put red dye diesel in all of the, you know, in all the, basically all the tanks now, because what would be the downside of buying it? Like, it doesn't do anything to your car.
5: Is the gas station going to be making more money off of it doing that?
4: Well, no, but like, here's the deal. If you're a consumer, right? And right now, what is diesel going for here locally?
5: $5.75.
4: Retail?
5: What do you mean?
4: I mean, is that what it costs at the gas station?
5: Yeah, that's the best price around.
4: $5.75. Well, can you imagine if it was $4.99? Now, what?
5: I can imagine that. It was like that about a month ago.
4: No, but what I'm saying no advantage for you to buy the higher diesel if the red dye diesel does nothing to your car. It's basically diesel.
5: I ain't pulling up there waiting online for no little tiny one-inch nozzle to sit there and wait on it.
4: That's saying if they converted all the pumps
5: to
4: red dye diesel, why wouldn't you buy it?
5: Oh, yeah, right.
4: Yeah. I mean, if it wasn't a pain in the ass to pump, but they're not equipped. Like they're saying, all the truckers that are going to various truck stops.
5: They only use it for off-road or for the reapers.
4: And by the way, we're moving on from the topic. So if you're calling me right now to clarify on the red dye diesel, I think we got it. And if we're wrong and we got some aspect of it wrong, so be it. And listen, here's the deal. I hope that everybody can get red dye diesel because it's 75 cents to a dollar cheaper. It does nothing to your warranty or your emissions or anything like that. So the more people that can get it, the better, because we need some relief at the pump. It's ridiculous. It's absolutely ridiculous. Diesel, of course, exacerbates the whole deal because it's, diesel. And here's what I understand. Gene, I've been told that diesel fuel actually takes less refining than gasoline.
5: Yeah, explain that to me.
4: Diesel fuel likes the oil that's in the petroleum. They don't have to extract as much oil from the petroleum when they're turning it into fuel as they have to with regular gas. So I think diesel fuel takes less refining, but...
6: They have to add more things to it.
5: Way back in the day, diesel was way cheaper than gas.
6: Yeah, my buddy that works with...
5: Then we all got diesels, and then they went up higher than gas.
6: Well, because they had to start putting a lot of different things in it, which made it more money.
4: Well, but you mean all the environmental stuff.
5: Correct. Smell?
4: Yeah.
6: Yes.
4: I love the smell of an old school diesel, like a 7.3.
5: Smoke.
4: I love that. Rolling coal.
5: Rolling coal.
4: Yeah. So let me, the two guys are on hold to try to get me the ins and outs of red dye diesel. We got it. I guess there's probably far more distribution than we initially thought.
6: Yeah.
4: But there's probably not nearly enough as to what they would need to make, everybody have the availability of getting red dye diesel. It sounds like they do have distribution, but it only comes by the way of a couple pumps. And when
5: that means that it must not have that much tanks in the ground for it either.
4: No, they never anticipated this.
5: Right.
4: They never anticipated this.
5: It was an overnighter.
4: So this is the woman that was scheduled to die and be executed. She was executed. Krista Pike, she's the woman from Tennessee that the state of Tennessee decided finally, as she had gone through all of her appeals, and they're like, okay, here's the date. I think she'd been on death row, 30 years, something like that?
6: 96 is when she was convicted.
4: 96, so yeah, it's 30 years, right?
6: Yeah.
4: So death row for 30 years, all appeals exhausted. They finally have a date. They go to kill her and to condemn her, I should say, unalive her, take her life, if you will, as part of the punishment and as part of, the judicial system that found her guilty of murdering another woman, young girl, and butchering her to the point where they carved a pentagram into her and her boyfriend, Krista Pike's her and her boyfriend did this. And then Krista Pike, as innocent and Little House on the Prairie as she looks in her little booking photo, actually kept a piece of the skull of the young woman that her and her boyfriend raped and killed. So yeah, Little Miss Innocent. And so I could care whether they botched it or not. We need to take another shot at this, no pun intended. This doesn't give you a pass. You don't have a pass in life based on a sentence that was supposed to be upheld, which was to take your life. You don't get a pass because they technically messed up on killing you. Like, that doesn't mean like, okay, now all of a sudden you're not guilty of what you did. No, they botched it. Because the phlebotomist blew through your vein, the stuff that's supposed to put you to sleep and then ultimately take your life, it didn't get into the enough. You know, it was blowing through the vein and filling up your arm with all the liquid. That's why you complained that your arm was burning, and so all the stuff that was supposed to make you, you know, death, never got into your system, or just trace amounts of it enough to make you sleep, but not, you know, bite the big one. So now they yank out the needle, they take you to the hospital, they put you on life support, and everybody's you know, oh, you know, are they gonna, what, how they, what's gonna happen on the second time? And they start getting like signs of life, and that this chick's hulking up. And, you know, everybody thought that she'd just be a vegetable and everything. And I don't necessarily know that she's not, but they're reporting that yesterday she actually is alive and speaking. Mm. Now, is speaking like us, saying, man, I was supposed to be, all I can remember is I was laying on this gurney. They had my arm strapped, and next thing you know, my arm started burning, and I told them I felt it was uncomfortable. And then I was just, you know, I went out. I don't know. I don't remember anything from that point forward. Aren't I supposed to be in heaven?
5: Where's she at? We're part of country.
4: So when she wakes up, like, and she say, "Hey, man, heaven is just like life. I died and went to heaven. I think they put me back right on track. I think I'm still Krista Pike. I think they just took me for a few, you know, for a couple days." Or is she just, you know, now is that the type of talking she's doing, or is she like, you know? Like, right? Like Terry Schiavo. Remember they said she had full-blown brain functioning power just because she couldn't, that buck-tooth bitch couldn't even talk. She could just, her eyes worked, and they would put this little helium balloon, and she would look up at the balloon, and she would follow it with her eyes. She'd be like, oh my God! See? She followed the balloon with her eyes. She is with us today. No. Your body, I mean, if you have enough electricity just to keep you alive, then you probably have enough electricity just to make, you know, just by involuntary reaction for your eyes just to kind of follow something if it's moving. Doesn't mean that you have to have a thought behind it or that you're smart enough to know what you're doing. You could be an absolute buck-tooth vegetable like Terry Schiavo. We don't know that Krista Pike isn't that, right? Because when they reported that she spoke, give me some footage, right?
6: Yeah, no kidding. They haven't.
4: Hey, Krista. Hey, do you remember what happened? Yeah, I was scheduled to be executed, and I don't think that they did it correctly, and I'm here speaking with you. I guess I've been on machines for like a week now, and I guess we're good. What's your name?
5: Well, if I was on the squad of being a security guard behind that wall, behind that window, I'd have put my gun in her hand and then let my partner shoot her. That she's trying to take my gun from me.
4: Gene, there's all these witnesses and stuff, Gene. You can't just do that. There's the whole family. And
5: all you got to do is lean over towards her and drop your gun on her hand and say,
4: people from the press.
5: Drop a gun. Boom. And then your partner shoots right in the face. And then we're all good.
4: You can't offer when she's on the gurney and you happen to be one of the security guards that's working the detail, and you and your buddy come up with this high-low gimmick where your gun's going to fall out just right in her IV'd up
5: she's
4: hand.
5: She's taking my gun.
4: And then you step back and the guy puts one in her face.
5: Right.
4: You can't do that, Gene, you idiot.
6: I like it.
4: Yeah, well, I do like it.
5: She's done. And,
4: I do
5: and it's
4: like
5: all cleared
4: it.
5: Up
4: that's not how it's going.
1: Good evening, it's great to be with us here on a very busy Tuesday night. We begin tonight.
4: Man, slow down, bro.
1: With the breaking news here, we have just learned that nearly 1 week now after that botched execution in Tennessee, convicted murderer Krista Pike is tonight awake and speaking.
4: And speaking.
5: Has he got Bill Pawsey?
4: He's kind of a sidewinder, is he not?
5: Yeah.
1: Her lawyers say surviving two doses of lethal.
4: No, I just think he's a side talker.
5: Wow.
4: You know what I'm saying? He's just trying to talk. I don't think that he has any type of condition. He's just a side talker.
1: Lethal injection, at least 7 needles in her arm. So what happens now? ABC's Faith Abube leading us off tonight.
4: Faith Abube, our favorite.
5: Love her. Cut her head off.
10: Tonight, for the first...
4: Yeah, look at her. She looks all cute there, doesn't she?
5: Yeah.
4: You know that she, you know... Her boyfriend raped a girl she watched, and then they hacked her up in the river, and she took a piece of her skull while carving a pentagram into her, the poor woman's chest. Yeah, this little innocent thing right here, this monster. And she tried to kill somebody in prison, too. Did you see that?
6: Yes, she did. And tried to escape prison.
4: And tried to escape, bitch.
10: Time since her botched execution nearly a week ago in Tennessee. Attorneys for convicted murderer Krista Pike say she's now awake and speaking. Her lawyer saying in part in a statement that against all odds, Krista Pike is
4: awake and speaking. Speaking isn't talking. You know, talking is like engaging. Speaking could just be like...
10: conscious, speaking, and continue.
4: All right, so you need to show that to us immediately, right?
6: Yes.
10: Is to receive critical medical care. Despite the severe damage she endured to her arms, she's still handcuffed and shackled to the bed.
4: Hell yeah, she is.
10: Good. Adding, they are grateful to the first responders and medical team who, quote, treated Krista like a human and provided exceptional care to her. Pike is the only woman on Tennessee's death row. She was sentenced to death 3 decades ago for torturing and then killing another teenager.
4: Yeah, listen to this. Don't think that person that they killed doesn't have a family that no longer has their daughter or with them anymore.
10: Pauline Slemmer, in a jealous rage, she survived 2 doses of pentobarbital meant to kill her last week after Tennessee officials used at least 7 needles to try and gain access to her veins to put her...
4: I mean, I'm just saying, Gene, they got people that are as talented as your ex-wife that can run pick lines in babies. Like if you're the state, you can't find the best phlebotomist, right? Instead of some jobber.

0: right? Like, have her, you know, she's fully functional. She's completely with it. She's smart, everything.
1: Her attorneys say she has a long road to recovery. They're pushing the state to commute her death sentence to life in prison. In the meantime, the governor here has halted all executions for the rest of the year. David.
2: Faith Abube on the breaking news tonight. Faith, thank you.
0: Thank you, Faith Abube.
3: Mm. Abube.
0: Man, you know what? She's guilty. So if you happen to have cheated death,
4: just cut her throat while she's laying in bed.
0: Well, let's not talk about how we're going to do stuff, okay? Let's just say we would hope that the state of Tennessee would efficiently follow through with the sentence that was given to her, which was capital punishment death. Just because you botched up, it didn't say anywhere in her order when she was adjudicated guilty by and with the death sentence. They didn't say, oh, and if they botch up the first try, then you're innocent. They didn't put that in part of her sentencing.
3: No.
0: When they're actually, you know, going to follow through with your final sentence after 30 years of appeals and they botch your execution, it doesn't mean that you're able to walk the streets as a free woman and, you know, now, or you got to be now taken off death row and they're just going to keep you in prison for the rest of your natural life. No. And if I ran the prison, I'd be like, you know, getting with the head of the hospital there and saying, hey, listen, you might want to run a little something through that IV for me.
3: I just walk up to the biggest girl in the penitentiary and say, I'm going to get you free food for a while.
5: Yeah, get a life in prison check and be like, hey, take care of her
0: in the bathroom. Oh, yeah. So that she goes back to life in prison, then you get a hold of Latiqua.
3: Yeah.
0: Who's the size of WNBA chick, right? You know, and say, hey, Latifah, I know that you like the honey buns and the ho-hos and the Twinkies. And let me tell you,
3: I know
0: deep down, you know, that $35 a month that your family's putting in your commissary, you know, that only goes so far. But how about all of a sudden, you know, like, you know, maybe $1,500 would happen to appear in your canteen account. How about that? All you got to do is
3: hang your head off that hand.
0: Whatever.
3: Rail.
0: You just get it. You know what? You say, listen, you know what I want. That's so right. So get it done.
3: Tie a sheet around her neck.
5: That's right.
0: And I'm going to, you know, you're not going to get your commissary money until, you know, mission accomplished. The eagle has flying. You know what I'm saying? The grass is green.
5: Easy as not.
0: All of that. Here's actual footage from, remember Grady Judd came out yesterday and said that, you know, two people, well, one girl in 10th grade on the bus, and then the person that was driving the car when the bus crossed the center lane, that person died.
3: The bus crossed the center lane?
0: Yeah, watch.
6: Authorities just released the video of the deadly school bus crash that took place in Winter Haven.
0: See?
3: That wasn't the bus?
0: No, yes, Gene.
5: Do you think it is?
3: Gene, well, the bus is what we're in, Gene, right now, right?
0: Gene, this is the top of the bus.
3: Okay.
6: Crash that took place.
0: So, now, the car that just passed him veered into his driver's side rear axle.
3: And hit
0: causing it to career, like the guy, and the guy's not a sprint car driver, so he couldn't, you know, the average person.
3: So
0: can't,
3: one car hit him in the left rear.
0: But listen, you know, you would probably testify that a race car driver that's used to counter steering could maybe save something like this, but the average person doesn't have that skill set.
3: Right.
0: Right.
3: Right.
0: So the bus passes. This car right here, and you can see the car's already starting to pass the center line. Can you see it?
3: Yeah, he's already over it.
0: Yeah, and he hits the back axle of the bus.
3: Oh, it turned him in the head-on traffic.
0: So now look at him. So
3: it wasn't the bus driver's fault.
0: No, not at all.
3: Okay, great.
0: No.
3: Because that's what I thought.
0: So now, as you can see, he's already crossed the center line.
3: Yeah,
0: and he's going.
3: You can't save that.
0: And he's going for it and going for the ditch.
3: Yeah.
6: A 10th grader on the bus died. The driver of another vehicle also died. 35 other students were sent to 3 different hospitals. The videos are
0: right here.
3: Yeah, that
0: now
3: guy
0: watch.
3: Took him out.
0: Now boom, watch. He,
6: from cameras,
0: and that guy.
3: That guy hits him head on.
0: Check this out. This is the actual.
5: Inside.
0: This is the inside footage of the bus driver and the kids.
6: Cameras.
0: Watch. Ready? So you can see her right there. Here's the driver. See her, Gene?
3: Yeah.
0: All right. So let me just back it up just a tad.
3: It's a lady, huh?
0: Yeah. It's a lady driver. All right, so you can see that there must be the impact right now.
6: The school bus showing the moment of the crash.
3: Oh, she's going through the windshield.
6: Different angles. In a press conference, the school superintendent identified the 10th grader.
3: Oh, man, look at that hit.
6: He said yesterday.

0: was said to be her first date of cheering. You ain't never had a wreck like that at your racetrack.
1: The sheriff also spoke about the driver of the car that sparked the chain reaction accident.
2: That's the bad guy. The guy that went into the bus.
3: Yeah.
2: The guy that crossed the center line and got the bus's rear axle.
3: Yeah.
2: That's the bad guy. I think Grady talks about him here.
1: He said she's a nursing student who was heading to work and that she is currently not facing any criminal charges.
2: Well, that must have been she was clean, like she didn't have anything in
4: it
2: her
4: was
2: system.
4: Raining, so like,
2: It
4: was raining on the road, so they thought maybe she
2: lost control.
3: The plane a little bit.
2: Yeah. Yep. Yeah, which is very like. Which
3: probably the Continental tires on.
2: Yeah,
3: it's going to happen to me.
2: This makes me just.
3: And check out the little black girl in the middle in the back. She cute.
2: Now the girls are cute. The little girls are cute
3: little
2: as hell.
3: Little dance monster. Look at her feet.
2: Yeah, these little girls are not the issue. The issue are the little boys that they're cheering for, and they're playing like some Uncle Luke, really, really nasty, very, very, very, very. Sexual song and there's a dance to it or something, and it requires guys to act like they're having sex with the ground, but you know, under the ground is probably some woman, and that's the dance move. And so if you're a parent and your child knows this dance already and you're allowing this dance to happen in your home,
3: yeah, well,
2: it just goes to show you when you see these kids' behavior, it's like this. Kids just don't do this unless they've practiced it at home, and more importantly, their parents have allowed them to do that. Now, if my kid did what these kids are doing the first time, Tyler, I'd be like, Tyler, what in that? Well, Dad, it's something the kids at school are we're not doing that. Nope. And if I ever see you do that again, I'm gonna bust your ass. That's how I would talk to him. That's how you have to talk to him as a dad. Right, Gene?
3: Yeah.
2: How many times you tell Coben, listen, and if I bust you, I'll bust that ass.
3: Oh, I will.
2: Probably not as much now because he's kind of getting...
3: I'm even harder on him now that he's getting older.
2: I'm the only guy that's going to spank a 30-year-old.
3: Yeah.
2: So watch this. This is absolutely...
3: ridiculous.
2: This is repulsive.
3: Okay.
2: And they should actually... write down the children that are doing this names and find out who their parents are and have a conversation with them. Or maybe
3: probably don't know the daddy.
2: Or maybe even like the coach. I think stops the coach. Like the coach is allowing this. So like the coach would be like, listen, stop that. We're not doing that here. So I'm going to play it, and you guys are going to be. It's only 10 seconds. You guys are going to be shocked. As to how, and these kids might be 5, 6, or 7.
3: Right there.
2: They're like, these are like 6 and 7 year olds.
3: Yeah.
2: And this is what they're doing.
3: Wow.
2: Like if your kid, does he even know what that
3: he's
2: means?
3: He's doing. No.
2: Does he? He might. And that might even be like even more like more like disturbing in the fact that they genuinely know that you're simulating you're simulating an act that, you know, is way older.
3: Getting their kids to practice young so they can outnumber us.
2: That a kid your age should have no concept of. You should not know what this is all about. Like, that's pretty bad. It's pretty bad.
3: Jeez.
2: When I return, we're going to start breaking this Clancy 7 thing down. Let me, who's on? If it's just a trucker, like, I got it. Red dye diesel.
3: Hey, what do you want?
2: Stop. Let me see if it's a truck. Yeah, red dye diesel. Stop, guys. We're done. We're moving on.
3: Give him a second.
2: No, it can't be anything. It's exactly what it is. I promise you. Red dye diesel. Well, I just want to let you know that we're down here at the pilot at I-10 and 95.
3: We got plenty of it.
2: They got
3: big nozzle too.
2: They got like 6 tanks of red dot. Bring it on, and they got the big nozzles on there, and it comes out as fast as the next guy. So I just want to let you know you are technically wrong about that. Bring it back. Even though Bubba has told me, and
4: it's a Dave from West Palm.
2: What's Dave from West Palm?
4: I want you to tell the pizza story about Terry Schiavo.
2: No.
0: That's a long one, man. We have to do that on a different day.
2: Yeah.
0: I ain't going to tell you about my dually jumping over the curb, knocking all the bushes down.
2: Go to become a lieutenant annual.
0: There you go. Become a lieutenant and look it up.
2: Bubba Army HQ. I don't know if it's in our archives or not.
0: Should have went to jail over that.
2: But it could be. I mean, our library is so vast that Lummy doesn't even know. Like there's probably some stuff in there. No, Lummy, you pretty much know that library like the back of your hand, don't you?
4: Yeah, I'm pretty good at it, but I'll double check on that. To some of the 98
0: Am I hanging on
4: ones.
0: The cross in that?
4: Yeah, you're in there.
0: Yeah, wow, man.
2: Yeah, we did. So Terry Schiavo.
0: We ought to pay for that.
2: We were getting ready. Listen, the governor, they were getting ready to pull the plug on it. They were going to disconnect her feeding tube.
0: Yeah.
2: Because, real quick, so the state of Florida, so the Terry Schiavo's husband wanted to move on. He'd met a new woman, and Terry Schiavo had been put on life. She'd been on life support like 10 years.
0: Yeah.
2: With no brain activity. They brought all these specialists in. She had no brain activity. Yeah. And then this one specialist says, she's able to follow a balloon. Her eyes move with the balloon. Although she's nonverbal, she can't move. She's buck-toothed and slobbering.
0: Can't swallow.
2: She can't make any sounds. She's got a feeding tube. She is technically dead. And then some guy's like, no, she's got some brain activity. So the guy wants to move on. He met a new woman. It's been 10 years. If she was going to one day step up, pull her tubes out and said, I'm Terry Schiavo, I want to continue life, that would have happened by now. So they go to court. The local judge orders the feeding tube to be removed. And then the family, they file an emergency motion that goes up to the governor. And then they actually wake George W. Bush up in the middle of the night for him to sign some act of Congress to put the feeding tube back in her. And so while she was like off the feeding tube for like 2 or 3 days, so we dispatched. We're like, man, I bet you. I think Dad'd be like, yeah, I think Terry Schiavo was getting real hungry by now. She hadn't had a feeding tube for 3 days. I'm like, man, I bet you she's hungry. Let's get Lasker to go to Domino's and be.
0: Well, first we told the Bubba Army to get us some of that milk, that special.
2: Oh yeah, so the week like
0: we I got know, like 80 cases
2: we,
0: of
2: we
0: it.
2: We had the Bubba Army donate the insurer.
0: Yeah,
2: like so because the living facility that she was being kept alive in, they were like, listen, you know, we're getting ready to run out of insurer, and Terry's family can't afford, you know, it. So we went and got like 80 cases.
0: So you had about a mile backup on the road from everybody having that. Six packs of it and drop it off in the front.
2: So we had to collect it one day on Gandy Beach. Tori collected it. Redneck Gandy Beach. Lasker was down there. Seen Lasker down here for all you get her done, lawn doggers that are over here by Channel 10.
0: That insurer here. I got to get it to Schiavo's.
2: Bring me some six pack of insurer. You can just go right there to your 7.
0: Well, we got a lot of it.
2: Then the next day, Lasker was like, it's Teen Lasker, and I'm live from the Wonder of Life life facility on US 19 in Pinellas Park. And there ain't no security guards or nothing, and I know what room she's in, so I'm going to go out. So Lasker's on his cell phone walking through this, you know.
0: Well, they blocked me off from even getting there, remember?
2: And
0: they wouldn't allow me in.
2: Lasker gets to the desk.
0: Yeah.
2: And there's enough people that are working at the facility that the phones start ringing because everybody's calling their mom or their dad that works at that facility telling them that they're live on 98 Rock and that there's a guy trying to get in. So they're expecting us because, you know, Lasker's like, I'm a mile away from the place. Picked up the Domino's. I'm going to go right in there.
0: I got a truck full of drink.
2: And they stopped him. Gene was trying to deliver a pizza to Terry Schiavo because she was hungry. Listen, she's been like, you know, 4 days on the feeding tube. We figured we'd get her some Domino's extra pepperoni.
0: That's right. Still warm. Let me in.
5: Well, at least he has his priorities in order.
6: Great. What do we do with him now?
5: The Bubba the Love Sponge Show returns after these words.

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3: I've been seeing Lick has been really kind of showing up on my algorithms on my various places that I go to. X, Instagram, Facebook, YouTube, my various perusings around. I mean, you wouldn't believe, like, how many of my, like, Keith Koontz, and, you know, like, Devin Moran, and some of my, you know, racing guys, so to speak. David Gravel texted me a few days ago. Mark Richards texted me yesterday saying how much they may not catch the show. They try to catch the show, but they love the shorts and the clips because you can watch the shorts and the clips and pretty much understand, you know, it drills down on, you know, one particular subject, but it gives you our complete, you know, spin on that particular subject in a minute or so type of way. People love that.
4: Yeah.
3: Our whole show is just so we can generate some clips, right?
4: Yeah, Gary's doing a good job.
3: Gary, such a great job. Thank you so much. Don't forget this Thursday's Deadly Intentions, which is tomorrow at 10 a.m. Deadly Intentions. It's the real Lizzie Borden story, or the untold, the Netflix lies, or just whatever. The Lizzie Borden eight episode series on Netflix is one of the hottest trending streaming shows in the world right now. And so I watched it. It's about this, you know, girl from Fall River, Massachusetts in the 1890s that came from this rich, affluent family. Her dad was, well, in the Netflix series, they try to make her dad the mortician of the small community, and did like barbaric things where he'd make a casket, but if the guy was taller than the casket, he'd just cut the guy's legs off and throw it away. Yeah, like that never happened. Like, the Netflix also took some liberties, and they tried to make Lizzie Borden kind of like a bisexual, you know, lesbian kind of deal, and where her and the maid Maggie had this romantic little, and they were, you know, kissing each other and giving each other baths and milk and making out, and I think Maggie actually bought like a dildo, like a wooden dildo.
5: A wooden one?
3: Yeah, dildos back when dildos were first invented, they were wood. Hey Alexa, when dildos were first invented, were they made out of wood?
6: Oh yeah.
7: Oh yeah.
6: The ancient folks were getting creative. The oldest known dildos date back about 28000 years, and were chiseled from stone, tar, bone, ivory, and even wood.
3: Yeah.
6: So wood was in the mix, but it wasn't the sole material.
3: Think about this: if you're going, I mean, you really have to have that thing sanded down nice, because can you imagine if you caught a splinter while you're going crazy on yourself and you catch a splinter? Think about how bad that would be, right?
4: I mean, I'm looking at it. In 1869, they came out with the steam-powered manipulator.
3: Yeah, there you go. The steam-powered manipulator. Yeah, kind of like, I think that's kind of like what they call the F machine now.
4: Yes.
3: Remember, we used to have one of those.
4: Yes, we did, yeah.
3: And like Janessa Brazil and a bunch of the girls, you know, we'd hook them up to the F machine. It was just this thing that goes, ng, ng, ng, ng, ng, ng. Remember, you could turn it, we could really turn it up too, man. And it was really heavy duty. It was really heavy.
5: What noise did that make?
3: It was like just a big pit. It was just a big rod with this big, bam, bam, bam, bam, and you could turn it up and everything. So listen, the Lizzie Borden, the real truth of Lizzie Borden podcast comes out with me and Pete Rossini Thursday tomorrow at 10 o'clock Go to Deadly Intentions Show on Facebook or YouTube, or go to anywhere of go to our YouTube. I think there's a collabo button on there. But yeah, the Netflix, they lied so much. Her dad wasn't a mortician. Her dad was actually the president of the local bank and owned half of the sawmill. He was really rich and really affluent and really well respected in the community. He wasn't the mortician that was cutting people's legs off. Like, how can Netflix even do that? I guess it probably would be considered Hollywooding it up, right? They take a story and they Hollywood it up. Now, I saw this as this is going to be a very long segment too, because this Cornell thing it's just really turning into something that it's not, I don't think, supposed to. And it's like a women's lib type movement where this is just another rally cry for women to not be held responsible for potentially what they do. And us men kind of take the blame for something that we might have a part of, but not solely are to blame. But we got to take it all. We got to get thrown out of school, even though the state attorney, for whatever reason, felt as if they didn't have enough evidence to convict these guys. So they no filed it. And there's 100 no files a day that probably comes through the average prosecuting attorney's office. Nope, we don't have enough evidence there. Or this guy knows that guy. It's the good old boy network. That's happened against me a few times in this area. So this woman, this Jane Doe girl, she's suing everybody. But she doesn't want to admit that she, was kind of whorish just to get herself into that particular predicament. Screams of you being a little loose. But listen, here's the deal. Us guys don't mind loose girls. Like, the society's not going to frown upon you if you just say, hey, listen, you know what? I'm a college girl and I like to get laid. I like it. Well, that doesn't make you a bad person because you like sex. In fact, it's very hypocritical. A guy can like sex and he's a stud. Man, that guy runs through the pitches. He's starting quarterback of the team, starting point guard for the basket, whatever. He's Johnny big guy on campus, and all his ass conquests are heralded and be like, man, yeah, Johnny had like three cheerleaders last week. Nobody thinks bad of Johnny. Do they?
4: Nope.
3: No. Johnny Big Man on campus can run through them hoes. And that's just part of being a big man on campus. But when you're the chick and you want to, I like, women like sex as much as men do. Well, some do at least. And when you do find that girl that enjoys sex, one of us guys, we instantaneously is like, man, we got us a keeper. This one really likes to get up in the morning and do some stuff with me. Back when I got that early wood, she doesn't run from the early wood. Some chicks do. Some chicks would be like, man, get that out of here. It's too early. And then when you find that one, they'd be like, hey, it's not too early. Let me back it up on there a little bit. Then that's a keeper. Well, I mean, what if this Jane Doe just happens to be hypersexual? That doesn't make her a bad person, but everybody wants to, including herself. Like, she's blaming everybody but herself. She's even blaming the house mom that supposedly drove her from her sorority to this little dive bar. They're trying to blame her now.
4: Oh.
3: Now, I saw this and I started to watch a little bit of it. I got 10 other stories. This place, everybody is suing everybody. She's suing the university, all. I think anybody that's a member of that fraternity, the fraternity national, she's suing the college, she's suing the bar, she's suing the house mom, she might even be suing the rideshare company that took her there. I don't know. Now, I saw this and I started to watch it and I thought it was a pretty good overview as to what's happening, but it's really long, so I may bail from it because I got a bunch of other stuff too. This is like very well produced and I thought maybe and it's AI generated, but I thought maybe it would kind of tie it all together. If not, I got a bunch of individual stuff to patch up into it. This did catch my attention as being real flashy though. It could really suck. No alcohol served, claims the bar. Place was called Mooney's, or the place that she allegedly went to and was 10 shops deep was a place called Mooney's. And they deny that they ever served her. I think this is going to suck.
7: Cornell's chief fraternal team and nightclub incident turned after the bar.
3: They had such a big buildup here. I'm like, are they ever going to talk? Are they just going to give me, like, you know, stuff with sound effects?
7: A Cornell civil lawsuit has taken a new turn after the bar where Jane Doe says she drank before the alleged incident pushed back against her claims.
3: Yeah, the bar said no.
4: Well, because she was underage, too, so they definitely don't want to get in trouble.
3: I know.
7: Mooney's Bar and Nightclub is
3: now. Here's the deal: if they don't have any financial instrument, like meaning she put it on her credit card or a debit card, or she actually paid cash and they gave her a receipt, which I've never heard of a bar giving you a receipt.
4: No,
3: right? Be like, "How many? What's my bar? Your bar tabs? You got two mixed drinks, two beers, two shots. You know, it's $86. All right, you peel off $100." Tell them to keep the change, right? Nobody gives you a receipt for all that. No.
5: You ask her if they will.
3: Really?
5: Yes.
3: Yeah, well, she's not asking. The only thing she's asking for is some D.
4: Her friend probably is the one who were giving her without the bar knowing.
3: So if they don't have video footage and they don't have a payment that was made by her, then it's just their word against her words, right?
4: Yeah.
3: I mean, you know, she's going to use her and the girl that she was with, and then, you know, the bartenders, the owner and the manager and the head of security and the bartender, they're like, we didn't serve them. We didn't do nothing.
7: That it served her alcohol at all. TMZ reports Doe has sued Mooney's as part of a civil case stemming from an alleged...
3: I think this bitch slutted out a little bit. I think she was violated. I do think that, you know, the guys should have known better. But, you know, when us guys can just tell you, when we get to that fever pitch, when we're pitched up like that, and we think that we're going to get some hot action, sometimes there's no telling us no. Like, our gorilla, you know, living in the jungle instincts take over, and you just want to mate, right? Like, and there's no talking you out of it. Like, you know, you get to that point where, like, there's just no talking you out of it, right? Like, you're just so gummed.
4: Yes.
7: Assault involving members of Cornell's Chi Phi fraternity.
3: Yeah, she's suing the police department. She's suing, I think she's, you know, suing everybody. She's suing everybody.
7: She claims she attended a Tri Delta sorority event at the bar.
3: Yeah, she's suing the sorority, the fraternity, the school, the police agency, the bar, the house mom. Like, that's what kind of makes her suit kind of looks like somewhat slappy, is that she's just going for blood on everybody and not taking responsibility at all.
7: Before going to the fraternity, and said staff served her alcohol to the point of visible intoxication. But
3: those are flaming Dr. Peppers, aren't they, Lemmy?
4: I think it was.
3: Yeah.
7: Mooney's is strong.
3: Those things will get you, man.
7: Disputing that account in legal filing. The bar denies that it unlawfully sold, furnished, or helped procure alcohol for anyone under the legal drinking age. Doe was 20 at the time, while New York's legal drinking age is 21. Doe claims the bar knew she was underage because staff marked her hand to identify her as someone who...
3: Yeah, she's really trying to get everybody hemmed up here. That they marked her as underage, but the bartenders continued to... Because a lot of times they'll let chicks 18 to 20 in for some nice eye candy, but they don't let them drink. But we still sneak them drinks anyway, don't we?
4: No.
3: Please.
7: Could not legally drink.
3: Only a nerd be like, listen, we cannot allow her to drink because she's 4 months from being 21, so she must drink O'Doul's. Shut up, nerd boy. I'm trying to get some ass here. She's going to drink 10 shots with me, bud. Because you know what? Rumor has it, she likes to kick it out wide. Yeah. Look at that. We do know that she's a filthy redhead, don't we?
4: Sure do.
3: Yeah, she's a... And those filthy redheads, man. One, it's tough to find a cute redhead. But once you find a cute redhead, if she's a filthy... Meaning, like, redheads are, like, they're filthy.
4: So they like body build, too.
3: They like to... Yeah, she like to body build. She's a filthy ginger. I mean, you know... And filthy isn't a bad thing for a girl. Us guys like filthy. Filthy's hot. No, you don't necessarily maybe want to. Well, you even kind of hope your wife's a little filthy just for you in the bedroom. You know, just your little make-believe world that you and her live in. You want her to be filthy. Like, remember, Gene, I'm sorry, Lummy, do you remember, you know, Sarah's mating call? You remember?
4: That's right. Good morning. For Gene Lee.
8: Now it's a mating call.
3: Gene's been late many a times because, like, man, listen, you know, 4:30 came around. Next thing you know, Mom was sticking that butt up in the air, and I was like, had to take it, and that's why I'm 10 minutes late. Sarah looks at Gene, and it's just that look, and he knows he just needs to take it.
8: Take it.
7: Mooney's, however, also denies selling or providing alcohol to anyone who was visibly intoxicated. According to TMZ, another disputed part involves a conversation between Doe and defendant Matthew Ingles the day after their encounter.
3: Yeah, and so we heard that yesterday. And it sounded, you could just tell that the cops were laid up on it, and that she was just, you know, told to ask her these questions to see if he would self-incriminate himself. And actually, he handled it about as brilliantly as you could, not knowing you're getting the cops are laying on it. He didn't know the cops were laying on it, but he did well, right? He even kind of reversed it on her. It's like, listen, you knew what we were getting into, and we were on the dance floor, and I asked my boy to join. You were down. So, like, you know, stop with it. Maybe I shouldn't have texted an all group text saying, come on, boys, free kitty kitty. Probably shouldn't have done that.
7: Told him, you already knew when I came in I was 10 shots deep. Ingles responded that she had told him she was sober and said she had not been anywhere. Those conflicting accounts are now part of the civil case, with the bar disputing whether it served Doe alcohol.
3: All right, so it's certainly not going to go criminal. I don't think, in the midst of all the pressure that they're getting and all these women that are having rallies on Cornell University and trying to make this kind of a women's movement kind of deal, when it's really just an isolated instance of a girl that's a little loose and that likes to party. And listen, it's not illegal or even morally wrong for a woman to enjoy sex as much as we do, right? Does that make her a bad person?
4: No.
3: No.
4: Not at all.
3: And when she knows to turn on, and she knows when to turn that on, and she doesn't turn it on too much so that everybody's getting some, but what you're getting is some grade A stuff, that borderline crazy stuff, that's good. But, you know, in the world of women, I guess it's bad. It makes you look like a whore, and the next thing you know, you got to trump up all this stuff, and everybody's lawyering up. Now the guy, the Matthew Engel guy that you've initially agreed to blast, that, you know, that asked you, are you down on the dance floor, and you said yeah, along with your friend, he's now lawyered up, and he's saying that you raped him. I'd like to be part of those meetings. So I said, listen, Matthew, I'm your attorney, and what we're going to do is we're going to say that she actually raped you. Yeah.
8: That sounds stupid.
3: Yeah, I know. It sounds stupid, but it's really nothing else we can do, bro.
8: Are you paying you for this?
3: I mean, you are paying me a lot, actually. Yeah, I hope the other guys retain me, too. We're really getting a big payday here. But we're going to do it. Listen, Matthew, we're going to do it the she raped you gimmick, okay, buddy? Hard sell it. Go ahead and hard sell it. Let's go ahead and send it to some influencers to get the message out.
9: Doe of sodomizing him and then complained that the school failed him. So the Cornell case has had another twist. Matthew Ingles, who's one of the fraternity
3: members. Poor Cornell, man. They're like, man, we're just an institute of higher learning here. We're not necessarily in the who's screwing who business. You guys keep that off campus and keep us out of it.
8: So he's saying that she poked him in the butt?
3: Well, no, she's not saying that, and we're not saying it either, Gene.
8: What did he just say?
3: I don't know. He
8: said he was getting sodomized.
3: Listen.
9: That Jane Doe accuses of sexual...
3: Well, sodomy also includes, you know, the bop-lop-o-wop-jop-o-bop. The blizz-jizz.
8: Okay.
3: Yeah, so a giz or a giz even you a blizz-jizz is considered sodomy.
8: Oh.
3: Yeah. And that's illegal.
8: I'll take it.
9: Assault, who was also supposed to be her friend, claimed that she assaulted him. Ingles wrote to Cornell's Title IX investigator back in February of 2025, alleging that Doe had sexually assaulted him while he was incapacitated. He complained that officials had not explained his rights as a survivor and accused the university of...
3: Man, I got this chick to give me some good riz-hiz, and now I'm turning it around on her where she raped me. You idiot. Nobody's going to believe that.
9: Gender discrimination and entrapment. Meanwhile, separate records describe concerns.
3: Oh, entrapment. I mean, when the cops laid on them? They're probably saying that was an entrapment deal. Yeah.
9: Inside the fraternity about protecting reputations, including an anonymous tip alleging that leadership had asked a potential witness to stay quiet. And apparently amongst the fraternity.
3: Yeah. And then, you know, now Cornell Jane Doe attorney accuses the Chi Phi fraternity of this big major cover up because I guess they had a meeting. And like, if you're the president of Chi Phi, I probably am having a meeting. But like, listen, fellow brothers of this meeting, we've got to get our act together here. There's a lot of shrapnel that's coming in. We're under heavy attack.
8: Why are they calling her Jane Doe?
3: Because she doesn't want to be identified. Even though they've identified all the guys, she doesn't want to be. But let me. I think she's already been outed, hasn't she?
4: She's been outed, but hasn't been outed
3: by the media.
4: Correct.
3: Yeah. Huh.
10: Once they figured out that she was trying to get information and they weren't buying into the gaslighting.
3: By the way, every one of these kids, think about the money that is being made here. Follow the money trail. Every one of these kids have had to hire a really expensive attorney. Mm. The school has had to hire an outside investigation firm and outside attorneys. The police department's probably being represented by the Fraternal Order of Police lawyers. The bar has a lawyer, you know, think about all the money that people are going to have to spend on just, you know, maybe getting some a little party action from a chick that likes party action.
4: It looks like a majority of the Cornell 7 hired the P. Diddy lawyer.
10: Then they backed up. And then another thing I found out today is that the whole fraternity.
3: And now that lawyer, he can bill himself as quote unquote, hey, I'm the guy that kept P. Diddy was facing life in prison. I got him 18 months, bro. Yeah, I want to hire you immediately, right?
4: Yeah.
10: Had meetings.
3: Just like the guy, the Anthony Baez or whatever the guy's name was that represented Casey Anthony. After he got that high profile case and got a great outcome, he was a high profile guy in these high, you know. I think the Hernandez family, the guy who killed, who was the New England Patriot guy, he hired Jose Baez when he was on trial for murder.
8: So who's Jane Ho's lawyer?
3: I don't know. We don't know.
4: They hired the lawyer that represented all the P. Diddy
3: victims.
4: Victims. And the Harvey Weinstein victims.
3: Yeah.
10: Up and to, you know,
3: because being on the victim side far more, you know, more digestible than having defended, you know, a bad guy.
4: Yeah.
3: You want to defend the victims. They're the good guys and you can't get a bad guy rap.
10: Part of the conspiracy of silence. And that's really frightening that this happened. I mean, these guys, there were 57 people who got that group chat and not one of them, other than the person who leaked it to her, did anything. Nobody walked out of those meetings and said, hey, this is wrong. We're going to the police. We're throwing these guys under the bus and holding them accountable. All they were interested in was protecting the fraternity, protecting their fraternity brothers, and keeping it as business as usual. That's what they were interested in. Not justice.
3: So
10: not in this woman.
3: Yeah. I mean, like, you know, like, that's the right thing. That's smart thing to do.
8: That's the American way.
3: Right. I got more of this, and then we'll close out Cornell, and then go into Lasker's 11th grade test.
4: All right.
3: So we'll close out Cornell, and then go into Gene's. By the way, Gene passed. We're not doing any more win three in a row, lose two in a row. It's just pass or fail every grade. Gene has worked himself up to 11th grade.
4: And we
3: kind of found out this. Gene's
8: so
3: not
8: I'm a sophomore now.
3: Well,
8: I'm a junior.
3: As of right now, you're a sophomore.
8: I'm a sophomore.
3: You're getting ready. You're taking a junior test today.
8: All right.
3: But here's the deal. We figured out that Gene's not as dumb
8: as he looks.
3: Well, here's the deal. If you got to pull out an answer just out of thin air, Gene may not know it. But Gene, if given an option of A, B, C, or D, Gene's smart enough to recognize what he kind of knows it, and he does quite well on multiple choice.
8: So far.
3: So, Lemmy was last week, what, 11 to 9?
4: Yes.
3: But it was. But,
8: 11
3: but
8: it, to 10.
4: 11 to 10.
3: 11 to 10.
8: It was right there with 10-10. Remember? And I pulled it off.
3: Yeah.
8: With a geopoly, answer.
11: Geographic.
8: I mean geographic, yeah.
4: It's a good thing that was letter A.
3: So, let me, my question to you is, like, what if Gene pulls one out of his ass today, passes, then he...
8: I'm ready for that big party.
3: Then we give him a 12th grade
8: We're
3: test.
8: We're going to invite Jane Ho.
3: And he passes, like...
4: Cornell emission test.
3: Yeah. No. I think at that time, at that time, we just realized that that's probably as far as we're going to make it. Like, you know, like Gene did in life. Gene got a high school education, and then, like, listen, I don't need to get any more education. I'm going to go out and start my life. I'm going to start wrenching on cars, going to start opening my own business. I'm going to start, you know, getting into the workforce. But, you know, Gene didn't go to college, so Gene doesn't have aspirations of going to college. Let's just see if we can graduate him through modern-day high school.
4: No, let's hope.
3: And then, if you happen to pass high school, then we're just done with it. Like, you know, no more Gene's high school. Yeah, That's it. Like, we don't have to do any more testing if we can get you through high school.
4: But if he starts losing, he goes reverse. So.
3: Yeah, but I mean, you know, you could be 5 weeks from now, you could be back to ninth grade. Or you could have been graduated.
8: Could happen.
3: But please know, Gene, when you graduate, the contest is officially over. Like, we're not going to, you know, maybe we'll do another game with Gene Lasker, but your edumacation portion of the show is over. Okay? You go with that?
8: Yeah.
12: We deviated from the norm, and look what came of it.
13: You have some issues, kid.
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0: Fun Show.
1: Joseph Telsica, a hunter, said, I'll see you at PRI this year. Yes, you will, Joseph T. Stephen McDaniel, early in on the Lasker gimmick, 25 on that. Thank you, Mr. McDaniel. Also, Joseph T. So I was watching the, I think they're from St. Louis this weekend, the NHRA guys. And, you know, when I'm not pulling for Tony.
2: What?
1: When I'm pulling, you know, Tony Stewart, the NHRA guy.
3: What do you mean you're not pulling for him?
1: Well, you know, like, I got two favorites. I got the Skag guys because my buddy Randy Glebe, he's, you know, Skag is arguably, I think, potentially the largest car owner or, you know, like, has the most, the you know, and he's got Justin Ashley that drives the Top Fuel. Daniel Wilkerson drives the... funny car. Dave Richard drive the Bluebird Turf, and I think they got Will Smith. So I mean, Randy and the fine Skag Turf Tiger Jackal Bluebird Turf sponsorships. They got four, maybe five cars, and so I'm pulling for all the Skag cars, of course, Gene. Like you know, I'm rooting for all the Skag guys.
3: So you tell that to Tony Stewart when you're on the phone. Hope Skag beats
1: you. No. Tony knows that if he would happen to face Justin Ashley in the finals or Will Smith in the finals,
3: you're not his hero.
1: Well, I don't know. I'd be happy for both. I'd be happy for Justin and Randy and Maria and Metalcraft, which is, you know, a Skag is a subsidiary of Metalcraft. So I'd be happy if a Skag guy won, but I'm also always pulling for I like Ron Capps as my friend. You know, Leah, Tony's wife, I'm pulling for her. And then Matt Hagen, Tony's funny car, I'm pulling for him. But when they go against a Skag guy, I kind of like, I got indifferent.
3: You're torn.
1: Like, well, I'm torn, yeah, but I'm happy for, like, there's no way I can lose because I can either be happy for Randy or I can be happy for Tony. Both mean so very much to me. So, Gene, this is what I'm looking to get. You know, I got that Jackal. That little stand-on mini skid steer.
3: Yeah.
1: Well, they make attachments for it.
3: That's a pole holer?
1: No, it's not. That's called an auger, Gene. Not a... Gene thinks the attachment that you use to dig a hole is called a pole holer. It's actually called an auger. No, I don't think Skag makes an auger attachment for their Jackals, but they do make a greater blade, a power. This is what I really need is the power. Is the power rake? Because you can do so much. One, it's got these kind of teeth, which you can use to break up the track.
3: Oh, that'd be nice.
1: Or two, you can use to sweep the pits because they got the sweeper gimmick. Or if you were really, really wet and you needed to get a deep till, you could put that on.
3: Oh, that goes long ways, vertical.
1: Yeah, this goes out that way.
3: Oh, I thought that was horizontal.
1: Now, where in the hell is that horizontal piece right there going to fit into that?
3: I don't know.
1: You have to be right there. So anyway, they make. Obviously, extra buckets. They make pallet forks. This mini skid steer grappler would kind of be nice, Gene, like to be picking up, you know, wood and
3: yeah,
1: stuff like that.
3: Yeah.
1: So anyway, go to Skag, skag.com. You can check out where your local dealer is. And Randy, now a subsidiary of Skag, is they're now doing Bluebird Turf, and they have a lot of similar Skag zero turns and walk behinds and whatever. But they also get into like sod cutting. And some specialized stuff there. And I've seen that Randy's got half of his NHRA cars are running the Bluebird Turf sponsorship. So that's kind of cool. So anyway, Randy and Maria, I cannot thank you enough. That fateful day when I met you in Gainesville about 5 years ago, and I saw the big Skag light up, and guy walks up to me and says, hey, you know anything about Skag? I'm like, hell, yeah, they're the best. The best. I got an 86 Skag that that's still running at my track. They run forever. They're the best. And the guy's like, well, let me introduce you to the CEO. I'm like, for real? Like the main dude? Like, yeah.
4: Perfect timing.
1: And then Randy was cool as hell, and the rest is history. We're officially Skag. Gene's got a Skag. I got a Skag. Lummy wishes he could afford a Skag.
0: I got a Skag sticker.
3: Is that putting right with us?
1: Lummy's got a Skag sticker. Lummy, if we ever hit it big, I'd like to buy you. I'd go down to Les of Wesley
3: just
1: Chapel.
3: Just give him yours and you get a different one.
1: No, I can't give him. Mine's,
0: this is perfect.
1: Mine's too
3: big. Yes, they make perfect ones every day.
1: Well, here's the deal. Mine's way too big. But Lummy couldn't even get it through
3: big.
1: The gate.
3: Oh, yeah.
1: Can't get it through the gate.
3: Lummy, turn it on and shut it off because that's far as you can go.
1: It's got an over 8-foot footprint.
3: It's way too big for me, too.
1: With the tires. And yeah, it's. I mean, I got a beast. I got the 72-inch turf tire. I got the beast.
3: Yeah, no way from that.
1: Three-cylinder diesel.
3: I could use it for a little bit, but not for...
1: No, my thing's a beast.
3: Just go up the middle with that.
1: I only got 246 hours on it. I'll be dead before that Skag mower times out. Listen, Skag, it's not uncommon if you keep your oil changed and you keep you go and get a monthly maintenance deal during the wintertime. You know, you take your Skag mower to your Skag dealer and say, hey, listen, just go through it. And you give them 2 or 3 weeks to go through it, and they replace these blades and these pulleys.
3: Who are you leaving it to if you die? Your son ain't no one can do no mowing.
1: Erica.
0: Yeah, Merch Cricket can ride it.
1: She looks at it and just wants to ride it more than anything. She
3: you
1: can't
3: don't ride her, do
1: no,
3: you?
1: No, nobody rides that thing. Nobody. Nobody.
3: Wrong.
1: New York Greg can't drive it. You can't drive it. You're certainly not going to drive it the way I see you treat your Skags. Doing wheelies with them and everything.
0: Do you think you
3: I
0: could
3: make
0: wheelie?
3: That thing perform.
1: I don't want you touching it.
0: Wheelie with Bubba's?
3: Oh, yeah.
1: Yes, he could, and I could, too. I'm just not gonna. No. So anyway, man, go to skag.com. They're such great
3: people. I can't
1: wait
3: for you to get rich again so you can do stuff.
1: I'd love to be so rich that I just go down to see my boy Eric of Les of Wesley Chapel and be like, hey, I need to get Lummy a new 61 Patriot. Yeah, put it on my Amex card.
0: Yeah, put it on the black card.
1: Yeah, back when I had a black card.
3: It pays for itself.
1: I don't know if Lummy would be that much more enthusiastic and I would get that much better work out of him, or Lummy's just Lummy. I mean, like, this is the best it gets. I mean, Lummy, you know, what I get from Lummy, which you people don't understand, Lummy really does a lot more.
3: Well, we learned that when we didn't have him.
1: Yeah. Lummy does a lot.
3: Everybody's seen it.
1: Let me just tell you, you're very much appreciated, and I know you do a lot of things that probably I don't necessarily say thank you for, just to keep our business afloat and the various new albums that you're uploading on Suncast and managing the library and being, you know, a report, seeing how Gary, what Gary needs, how Gary's doing. We need to do this. We need to do that. Lummy does a lot of housekeeping and a lot of, you know, behind the scenes EP stuff. And so does Macho Man.
0: Macho,
1: yeah. He's not back there in the back, just sitting there, kicked back, legs up.
3: He's got nice computers going at one time.
1: He's always up to doing something, making, producing liners, producing commercials, producing positioning statements and what have you. Macho Man and Gary Cantrell, like, that guy's working nonstop.
0: He is.
1: He's like a Jamaican. He finally went and got some help, mentally, somebody to help him start, you know, putting together all this. He's got just way so much stuff that he's got to produce on a daily basis. He's got to take the entire show down, transcribe it, upload it, try to break it into clips, thumbnail it, hashtag it, like, there's just so much he's got to do. He's got to do the Break It Down Bubba's, which, by the way, Lummy, I think one comes out today. I think the one that comes out today, or was it yesterday?
0: Well, the members came out yesterday, then today, released.
1: But, yeah, I think it's that girl in the white. Can you send me a link to it?
0: The Foreigner, I think, right?
1: Yeah, she's from, like, Sweden or something, Gene. You should see it. And by the way, the Break It Down Bubba series lives on our YouTube channel, and it's where I basically take videos of women that have been pulled over for usually a DUI or misbehaving in some way, shape, or form. They got to be somewhat cute. And I, you know, walk through the body cam footage, and sometimes, you know, I get really mad at the cops because the cops are just being dicks, and they should let this hot chick go, because she's clearly passing some of the sobriety, but they never let them go. They always just bust the hell out of them. And this latest one, the one that released yesterday, she's this, like, hot Swedish chick that's got this white top and no bra, and they're just bouncing. I mean, they're bouncing like two puppies trying to get out of a constraint. I mean, they are absolutely bouncing, are they not, Lum Lum?
0: Yes, they
1: I
0: are.
1: Think you got it for me right here. Hold
0: on. It's a different one, but it's just a picture of her.
2: Yeah. Ladies and gentlemen, I have another video for you. Now, this happened on 10.
1: All right.
0: What the hell's going on?
1: I know. That's what it gave me. I'm just going to give everybody the video. Here's a screenshot of the video of the girl that I did Break It Down with Bubba. Now, look at that. Wow. Yeah. Let me just give you a quick little, like a 2 second deal here.
3: A little tug of that string and it's all over.
1: It's all over, but the crying, my friend.
4: I'm so sorry.
1: You gotta see that. You gotta see that.
4: We're now, we're friends.
5: Let's do that. Just step over.
4: It's okay.
5: So if you want to go ahead and take those off right now. First take one's called a walk and turn. Second one's called a one leg stand.
1: Yeah, what I'm so gonna, you can see what I'm dealing with here. I broke this right on down, and it was nice.
3: And
1: quite
3: she
1: nice.
3: Cut them jeans way up there, didn't she?
1: Oh, she's got them nice. That was yesterday's Breaking It Down with Bubba, which is, I think, hits public today, does it not?
0: Yes, it does.
1: So, yeah, go to our YouTube channel, at The Bubba Army, and watch. When does Breaking It Down get released? Right after the show?
0: Right after the show.
1: Right after the show. If you're a non, if you're a non-member, you get it today.
6: What is your basic defense of your
1: and
6: client?
1: I think this is a lawyer of one of the seven guys.
6: In this situation, we established at the beginning that there was sexual contact made. Your client mm-hmm. says it was consensual. So what is your response and defense specifically to these allegations against him?
7: That he did that not she... have reason to believe that she was incapacitated. He did not see her drink. He did not see her do drugs.
6: Did he hear her say no or stop?
7: No. No, not at all. In fact,
3: hear that.
7: Yeah. If I remember correctly.
1: Yeah, he didn't hear her say no. In fact, she said, full steam ahead, kick out wide, grab each toe and reach for the sky.
7: Cornell found that the first kiss or beginning of their interaction.
1: Now listen, everybody's lawyered up. There's probably 15 lawyers involved in this.
7: There was evidence of it being consensual.
6: Okay.
7: So, you know, but I do want to address one thing that, and this is the problem with the universe right now, only having seen a very little piece of a very complicated case. The prejudgment we're seeing in social media is like, very troubling. Social media.
1: Nobody's sticking up for the dudes.
0: No, and I am Jane Doe, and
1: I don't know that I'm necessarily stepping up for the dudes completely, but I am sticking up for them in a fact that I think that she initially wanted to be a little slutty, and she ended up being a little slutty, and then the slutness.
3: She just wanted to be spit on, not broke.
1: Well, I don't know that we're going with that either, Gene. Okay.
7: Doesn't have rules of evidence.
1: But you know, it comes a point where no. Not Gene Lasker's saying where no is what?
3: What?
1: No, that's not what no is.
3: Turn her over and put her face in that pillow. She can't say no.
7: It doesn't have the whole story. No one is required to distinguish between defendants. And I've been reading some of the commentary in social media, listening to some of it.
1: Yeah, it's not good.
3: Who cares?
1: It's not good for you, bro. This well, and
3: but she got all
1: got,
3: the way up into the place and where all the guys were hanging out. She got all the way up.
1: Yeah,
3: in
1: well,
3: there.
1: She got up into the party and they were having like downstairs in the living room, dining room. Those, by the way, those houses are huge.
3: Right,
1: and they're having like a DJ, like Macho Man's up there spinning some ding ding ding ding ding ding ding, and they're all raving and what have you. And then the guy says to her, "Hey, you want to go? You want to do it?"
3: Yeah.
1: With me and my friend, and she goes, yeah, I'm good.
3: I'm good.
1: And so they go up there, and I guess they do it. But what he did is
3: so
1: he...
3: So two was good, but four wasn't.
1: Well, two was probably all right, but maybe seven wasn't good.
3: Oh,
1: I don't know.
3: Seven.
1: I don't know how many actually partied.
0: I think five. I think they said five.
3: Five?
1: Five partied?
0: I think so, yes.
1: So five partied, and I think a bunch of other watched. And so it wasn't...
3: She just wanted to feel it. She didn't want to remember it tomorrow.
1: She just wanted to feel it. She didn't want to remember it tomorrow. But here's the deal. Like, there comes a point where somebody, one of those dudes, should have showed an ounce of chivalry or an ounce of old school being raised upright by your mom and dad and said, hey, guys, I don't know if this is right. Like, we probably shouldn't be doing
3: this. So the two hot dudes got her up there, and then the ugly dudes jumped in.
1: Well, but the hot dude also sent a text to nearly 50 of his brothers.
3: Come on.
1: Said,
3: the
1: come
3: train
1: whip
3: is
1: the,
3: rolling.
1: Yeah, something to that effect where, woo. You know, come in and whip it out and get your party. And that's not cool at all. That's not cool. And they're also saying, like, somebody should have... within the 50-person text thread, somebody, and nobody said anything about, and there was a bunch like, woo, I'm on my way. And
3: that's a hell of a good sorority.
1: But, not fraternity.
3: Fraternity.
1: But they're saying, you know, out of the 50 guys that got this text, somebody should have said, whoa, whoa, let's burn a timeout here, guys.
3: We'll throw him out.
1: Let's not. Yeah. He got thrown out.
3: Yeah.
1: So that's a lot of this. And then every major news source now has, like, these big smoking gun allegations, and they're trying to have, like, this scoop on this.
4: Doe at Cornell, who was in the orgy at the frat house.
1: In the orgy. Yeah. Maybe this woman has a different spin on it.
4: Her own sorority, as well as the bar she was in before she went there, and the seven boys.
8: Chapter could create civil liability for her or the organization. They are in this lawsuit. Jacqueline Goodman is a criminal defense attorney. Gerard Filetti is a senior counsel at the law firm.
1: What am I watching here? I'm watching somebody retaping Newsmax.
3: Yeah.
1: I thought there might be a good scoop, but no, sorry, moving on. Now, again, people are scoring this different. There's a lot of people that probably aren't scoring this the way we are. And the way we are scoring it, I think, is it initially was cool, right?
3: Yeah.
1: Like, you know, initially, and she wanted a party, and she's a party girl. And they went up there to party. The guy blew in a 50-person text on Snapchat. Probably shouldn't have done that. I think some guys gathered around. Let me say,
3: she didn't know that at the time.
1: Let me say, and now there might have been five guys that party and seven totally that participated. So it's called, that's why it's called the Cornell Seven.

0: out girl.
1: Oh, so that's what happened.
0: Yeah.
1: Oh, that's
0: and
1: not
0: that,
1: good.
0: And that's not good. You can't do that.
1: No.
0: But she's got, you know, now all these women rallies are happening in Cornell. And these, I've seen parents that said, like, listen, my two daughters were scheduled to go to Cornell this fall and we're pulling them out because Cornell cannot protect its women.
1: Oh, and, whatever.
0: And now women are coming out and saying, oh, yeah, I was, I went to Cornell 2 years ago and it was really, there was a lot of sexual assaults that happened and it's just a way of life and it's just the way things act. No, I no woman has to ever digest that wherever she's living, that sexual assault and or rape or non-consensual sex is ever cool or acceptable, period. And there should never be an agency, they're claiming potentially the Cornell Police Department, that should ever, you know, bury that type of...
1: I can't be arresting the jocks now.
2: I just spoke to sorority sisters about how the Cornell case is...
0: Yeah, now, hold on. Now, the filthy ginger, she's trying to sue her fellow sorority sisters for not stepping in and saying, listen, you filthy ginger, you can't go out. You're too drunk. No, nobody's gonna.
1: They should say that, you know.
2: Two sorority sisters about stick how up the
0: girls. Yeah, I mean the girl. Well, let's see what she's saying here.
2: I spoke to sorority sisters about how the Cornell case is impacting their chapters, and as it turns out, many of them just simply weren't surprised.
0: And I guess now these incoming freshmen now, and it'd be like, oh my god, it's so cool to be part of the sorority. They're like, now though, this is the sorority that the one girl got raped in. And these girls don't look out for each other. So it's hurting the sorority.
2: One current sorority girl said to me, a lot of her girls were like, yeah, this is the thing that happens. But she also made a note that incoming freshmen have had their opinions of the Greek world kind of changed by hearing these stories and also larger figures about sexual assault. For instance, one study from Cornell itself found that roughly half of sorority girls say that they experienced sexual assault while on campus.
0: Now, here's the deal. There's no way that 50% of chicks that are having sex are saying that they got raped. No way.
3: No.
1: They said sexual assault. They didn't say rape.
0: Yeah, but okay, so what does that mean? You're reaching by and putting your hand over her skirt at the dinner table. Does that mean that, you know, you went out, you got laid, and now you don't feel so good about yourself?
1: Or you just get touched walking through the hallway.
2: So while it's an event that's obviously dividing a lot of people along political lines...
0: I mean, so you got your ass grabbed at the football game. Like, is it that big a deal?
1: No, but and they're not making that big of a deal, but there's still assault.
2: It also seems to be one...
0: I agree with you. I absolutely agree. That is assault.
1: So if they talk to the girls, they say, yeah, I get it all the time, but I know not to go up in that top room.
2: That's bringing a bunch of sorority girls together and saying, you know, yeah, this situation might be complicated, but this is endemic in general, and... We deserve better.
0: Yeah. And this all comes at the expense of us guys.
1: Like, well, who did it?
0: Well, I know.
4: Cornell University police officer questioned student witnesses about the days immediately after Jane Doe says she was gang raped by multiple fraternity brothers.
5: So tell me the story.
4: Videos obtained by ABC News show one woman telling the investigators she heard the fraternity Chi Phi held a meeting to get all the brothers on the same page.
0: Hear he. Listen, guys, ixnay on the rape.
1: Need to go to jail.
0: On the rape day.
1: If they're doing all this.
4: About what happened that night. The witness claims she was told this was a consensual orgy, but don't spread it because it would be bad for our image. This investigator later asked other fraternity brothers who were not involved in the alleged assault whether there were any texts or meetings to coordinate a story.
5: So I need you to be honest with me.
0: Mm-hmm. First of all, I am not. My son is not in there unless Brian Betrodi, Kevin Hazlett, J.D. Acco, one of the boys are sitting at right.
1: Right. My son is sitting there going, "Listen, I can't say answer anything without my dad or a lawyer."
0: Yeah, both. You got Gene Lasker and you got Kevin Hazlett, Brian Betrodi, the Diacos, and so forth and so on, sitting right in there. You don't allow your son to say nothing.
1: Nothing.
0: Except lawyer.
1: Lawyer.
5: Well, no, maybe the other people that I spoke with are not being honest with me, and you are, was that there was a house meeting about it. President.
6: We didn't have a meeting about it specifically. It was our weekly chapter meeting. We go through a bunch of stuff.
1: Our weekly chapter meeting.
0: But, you know, after we met about chapter business, we then said, hey, guys, we got to get on the same page on this rape gimmick.
1: Who's got Jane Ho on the list?
6: Not to my knowledge, no.
4: In separate interviews, the brothers told police they heard the encounter with Jane Doe was consensual.
6: What people were saying was that there was, like, multiple consenting adults in this room. There is

0: a consensual act that took place. That's really what the...
1: First of all, none of these guys have to be here. They don't gotta be here.
2: They're stupid for being there.
1: And you're stupid for being there all by yourself.
2: Yes, you are.
0: I was going around.
1: Kevin Hazlett once said, an innocent man never cooperated with the police.
2: Oh.
1: Think about it. An innocent man never cooperated with the police. Meaning an innocent man is a man that says, I need my lawyer here. And then at that point, I can answer questions with my lawyer here. And he will start and stop me on questions that I'm allowed to ask. In some instances, he may answer for me.
2: Now that I've read you your rights, do you want to answer some question there, Mr. Lester?
1: No.
2: What are you, stupid?
1: I told you I'd like to have my attorney present, please.
2: I'm arrested now. You're not letting me go if I tell you something.
1: Here's my ID, right? And that's all I'm required to do is give you my ID. Now, if you want to detain me or read me my Miranda rights and take me in, that's fine. But other than my ID, that's all I'm telling you. I'm giving you my name and my date of birth.
2: That's right.
1: And it'll match exactly on the...
2: Get me downtown, on your cologne smells.
1: On the license that I gave you.
0: It was a consensual thing.
3: The investigator seemed curious about the use of the word consensual.
4: Dude, I was in college. Could I get it? In college, I wouldn't have been like, oh, that was a sick consensual act last night, right? Like, I guess we're...
1: And this guy's really trying to get him, isn't he?
4: How do they know it was consensual?
0: I mean, I can't recall exactly what was said.
1: Idiot. Now, Tim Pool makes an interesting point. And he's like, you can see where they're going with this. These women's groups are going crazy. And so they're now going with the fact that if a woman drinks or gets overserved or voluntarily gets drunk or she is given any alcohol at all, then her actions are to be absolutely not considered. What she did while voluntarily getting inebriated and intoxicated to the point of passing out, then anybody that had any interaction with her or gave her one drink or a ride or were nice to her or whatever, now us men will forever be on trial. And women, be careful what you wish for, because this is a slippery slope that we're on right now.
5: Women can't be allowed to drink at your parties. They cannot be allowed to do drugs. If you're going to have a party at a frat or anywhere in your college, anywhere in this country, boys, if you're of age, of course, you can drink to your heart's content. Don't do illegal drugs. That's dumb. Underage drinking is probably going to happen. I'm not a fan of drinking in general. I don't drink. But what I will say is this. Boys, if you're at a party and you're drinking, you are responsible for everything that happens.
1: That's what they're trying to do here.
5: If you let a woman have but a sip of alcohol, okay, she cannot consent legally to anything. So you have to protect these women and tell them you're not allowed to be inebriated because the law recognizes you don't have the capacity of will to determine what's best for yourself. In fact, Kathy Hochul said that voluntary intoxication is not consent.
1: I mean, yeah. So if you
2: so
1: go
2: what,
1: out,
2: are women cave women now?
1: Well, yeah, that's what he's saying. How Dude. Archaic this potential
2: they
1: ruling
2: got no,
1: could
2: they
1: be.
2: Got no sense.
1: How wrong this ruling could be. That if indeed the men are prosecuted and blamed for her drunkenness, then that's a slippery slope. That means that any woman that has any sip of any alcohol at any time is incapacitated to make any decision. So, like, that's never going to happen. So you can't have the best of both worlds.
5: If a woman decides to have a drink, she must be absolved of all responsibility from anything that comes after this. Men need to be aware of this. You think I'm joking and I'm being silly. I am being dead serious. The governor of New York said voluntary consumption of alcohol, voluntary intoxication is not consent. And with this guy, Matthew, who is actually accusing her of raping him, she's not on trial for this. Okay? This is the structure of law. You are not going to get protests out in your favor, man, if you are drunk and raped by a sober woman. It's just not the case.
1: I mean, so, like, it's like this is kind of a slippery slope that we're in. If we're, you know, like, at this point, it makes it like it's almost a man versus woman type deal. And now Rosie wants to make it, she wants to blame Donald Trump on it. Now listen, who was the president? Who is the president? Who was going to be the president and who might be the president has nothing to do with this behavior that happened at Cornell. Regardless of how you score it, regardless of how it's legal, it legally plays out, regardless of who didn't or did prosecute this, regardless of the civil outcome, it has nothing to do with Donald Trump. Or anybody, for that matter, that would be in that position. What's Rosie want to do? She wants to make this a political deal now.
6: The Cornell 7, every survivor standing behind me, and every child like I was who was sexually abused, you need to...
2: Like I was.
1: Well, we've never heard of this. Now you're going to bring out the fact that you were sexually abused as a child? Why are we just now hearing about this?
6: Use your voice today. You need to get everyone you know out to vote.
1: And I agree. Everybody needs to go out and vote. Whether you use the Cornell 7 as your rally cry or not, go out and vote. Now, I'm not telling you who to vote for. That's your sacred right.
2: So all of these girls...
1: I'm not going to tie this tragedy to a political party. So what's that, Gene?
2: All of these girls that are wearing I Am Jane Ho, that means they like two guys, not five? That's what she did.
1: Great question. Instead of having a single dude, does that mean you like to kick it out wide for several?
2: Well,
1: if that's the case, I appreciate you wearing that shirt.
6: Yeah. Plus, it's not that the fascists are coming. The fascists are here, ladies and gentlemen. They are here. And this is an emergency. Pull the lever. Break the glass. Sound the alarms. Do not stand for this. I will stand with these women until it is all finished and the powerful men end up in prison where they belong, including our president, Donald J. Trump.
1: Now, what, as much as you can or cannot like our president, which obviously
2: she
1: does not.
2: How can she tie him up with this?
1: Obviously, she does not like him, and that's her personal gig, and I have no problem with that. But how you tie this to all of mankind, men.
2: Yeah.
1: Men. How does that make us all guilty, and how does that make our president guilty? Now, we have not, I mean, for once, I'm telling you, Trump ain't got nothing to do with this. Period. Now, do we blame him for the gas prices? Yeah. Do we blame him?
2: She's upset because she never got trained, never got asked to be either. Ugly ass bitch.
7: Unscripted and unregulated.
8: Sort of like the same sensation you get after sex.
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5: Good morning. We would like to welcome Gene Lasker to the 11th grade. They say I'm a great communicator. Well, let's hope that's true. It's very hard to communicate with Gene. I'm told he speaks his own language at times. So we have a Lasker oral translator. Now, how about that? Brought to you by our friends at Morgan Exteriors.
6: Nice. Great AI. That was actually using Lasker as well. Great job. Appreciate y'all. Gene, if you get 11,
7: oh my God,
6: the wrong indicator, the wrong indicator when you miss, the correct indicator when you get something right. If you pass the 11th grade and you're officially a senior, you will get that. If you flunk, you will get that and go back down to 10th grade, my friend.
8: That's my perfect size right there. That's me right now.
6: Yeah, whoever, I don't know whoever put that together.
9: I took your picture of Gene from your Facebook.
8: Me doing a cartwheel and showing my fat belly.
6: You can do things like that now, Lummy. That's great.
9: I've done all Gene's
6: AI. Be careful.
8: Yeah.
6: Be careful what you do there, buddy.
9: You said you like your weight-wise.
8: No, it's perfect, but you didn't have to show my fat belly, you know, pop out.
6: No, shut up, Gene. Now, Gene, you ready? It's A, B, C, or D.
8: A, B, C, or D. Now yes. We got four. Not just three.
6: No, there's always been four.
8: Okay.
6: Yeah. And I will have the, ready to go. 11 right before 11 wrong and you win. 11 wrong before 11 right and you lose. Are you ready?
8: Yeah.
6: Lummy, these are the same questions from last week.
9: It should be different. It's a little mixed up too, but it's 11th grade.
6: Okay. Well, the same question.
8: You sure?
6: Well,
8: I probably failed it anyway. I mean,
6: the Declaration of Independence.
8: Uh-oh, Macho Man, what are you doing? What is that?
6: What's going on?
8: I don't know, man. He's setting the screen up for something. Doing something. What is that?
6: Macho Man, when you come in here, like, you know, let it, like,
8: he scares
6: you,
8: me,
6: you gotta let us know what you're doing, bro.
9: I think he's trying to sneak in or something.
8: Yeah,
9: I don't know. Gene just called him out.
6: Trying to sneak in what? Is he behind you?
7: What
8: is that?
7: Not supposed to be on air, Gene.
8: Oh.
6: Yeah, he was supposed to come in like a little technical ninja and fix something, and you're not supposed to call him out, you idiot. Are you ready? Are you ready to go?
8: A technical ninja.
6: Yes, he was a technical ninja. It means he comes in here, he fixes it. We don't say nothing. And if somebody happens to catch a little glimpse of him on the screen, no big deal.
8: I haven't seen much ninja ability going on around here.
6: Here you go.
8: All right.
6: The Declaration of Independence was adopted in 1776, 1776, B, 1787, C, 1812, D, 1861.
8: B. Okay.
6: See where they messed up, Lummy Gene, was last week was the Declaration of Independence was signed on, and that took a couple years.
8: Oh!
6: Because
8: I voted 1776 the last time.
6: Right.
8: And that was wrong.
6: So this one here.
8: It should have been 1776.
6: Yes, exactly. That's what threw me off.
8: Oh, see, y'all so tripping me up.
6: I had to read it to see that it was actually worded different with the word adopted compared to signed. And it was signed in 1787. and it was adopted in 1776. So you have your questions completely asked backwards, both of which were wrong. One, the document that begins "We the People of the United States" is A, the Declaration of Independence, B, the Bill of Rights, C, the Constitution, D, the Articles of Confederation.
8: A.
6: Which war was fought between the North and the South from 1861 to 1865? The A, Revolutionary War, B, War of 1812, C, Civil War, D, Spanish-American War.
8: Jeez. Say that again.
9: Oh, come on.
6: Okay, I'm going to tell you this right now. This is the only time that I'm repeating a question because it just really trips us up, okay? So pay attention. The war that was fought between the North and the South from 1861 to 1865 was A, the Revolutionary War, B, the War of 1812, C, the Civil War, D, American-Spanish War.
8: A. Hell, I don't know nothing about wars either.
6: The Emancipation Proclamation was
8: issued. Man, am I 4-0? 0-4?
6: 0-3.
9: 0-3.
6: The Emancipation Proclamation was issued by A, George Washington, B, Thomas Jefferson, C, Abraham Lincoln, D, Ulysses Grant.
8: C.
6: The 19th Amendment, ratified in 1920, gave the vote to A, African-American men, B, women, C, 18-year-olds, D, residents of Washington, D.C.
8: B.
6: Let me watch the score.
9: Two rights, three wrong.
6: The stock market crash that helped start the Great Depression occurred in A, 1919, B, 1929, C, 1933, D, 1941.
8: C.
6: President Franklin D. Roosevelt's program to fight the Depression was called the A, New Deal, B, Square Deal, C, Fair Deal, D, Great Society.
8: A.
6: The Japanese attack that brought the United States into World War II was on A, Midway, B, Pearl Harbor, C, Iwo Jima, D, Normandy.
8: B.
6: World War II ended in Europe at what year? 1941, 1944, 1945, 1950.
8: 1941.
6: The policy of stopping the spread of communism after World War II was called A, isolationism, B, containment, C, appeasement, D, manifest destiny.
8: Who the hell would know that? B.
6: The Supreme Court case that ruled, I'm not even going to go here. Let me just give you the question. The Supreme Court case that ruled racial segregation in public schools was unconstitutional was PC versus Ferguson, Brown versus Board of Education, Mulberry versus Madison, Dred Scott versus Sanford. We're not going to make you answer that, Gene, because that nobody knows that. It was B, by the way.
8: Sanford versus, look at you now, what you did.
6: But that doesn't count as a wrong. It was not Sanford versus Dred Scott. Lemmy, what are we at right now?
9: Five right, five wrong.
8: All right.
6: Oh, man, nuts. Right there. You're that close to being a senior, Gene.
8: Woo-hoo.
6: Who was the president of the United States in 1985?
8: Hell if
6: I Jimmy know. Carter, A. B, Gerald Ford. C, Ronald Reagan. D, Richard Nixon.
8: I'm going to go with Reagan. All right. What a guess.
6: The Washington scandal led to the resignation of, I'm sorry, the Watergate scandal.
8: Oh, yeah.
6: Led to the resignation of what particular president?
8: Nixon.
6: Oh, okay. There you go.
9: Confident now.
6: Didn't even need it. In 1985, the United States and the Soviet Union were still engaged in A, the War of 1812, B, the Cold War, C, the Korean War, D, the Vietnam War.
8: In what year?
6: 1985.
8: Hell, we wasn't in the Vietnam War. The Korean War?
6: No. The capital for the United States of America is A, New York, B, Philadelphia, C, Washington, D.C., D, Boston.
8: C.
6: The Mississippi River empties into the A, Atlantic Ocean, B, Gulf of America, C, Pacific Ocean, D, Great Lakes.
8: B.
6: Damn, Lummy, where are we at right
8: Seven
6: now?
8: 7-5.
9: 9 right, 6 wrong.
6: Wow, he's going to pass Junior.
8: Wow.
6: He's going to be in...
8: So I'm going to Caldwell?
6: Well, you're going to 12th grade.
8: Okay, then
6: you're
8: I gotta get
6: senior.
8: Out of there.
6: You're going to be a senior.
8: I could join the that Rocky, phenomenon.
6: Well, we're not through yet, ladies and gentlemen. The Rocky Mountains are located mainly in A, the eastern United States, B, the western United States.